0: 39, C, 1945, D, 1950.
1: C.
0: I feel like you've seen this test before.
2: No! I know it's because I like to watch the old movies, of, you know, and right there in the 40s. And then right around 40-something is when it ended.
0: There
2: so
0: you go.
2: I guess 45.
0: The two main superpowers of the Cold War in 1985 were the United States and A, China, B, Great Britain, C, the Soviet Union, D, Japan.
2: Japan. We ain't fought nobody else.
0: The mountain range that runs along the west. I don't have to give the right answers now.
3: No,
0: because
3: you don't have to,
0: exactly. Because I might be able to use them on, you know, on ones that he missed. the mountain range that runs along the western side of South America is A, the Rockies, B, the Andes, C, the Alps, or D, the Himalayas.
2: Holy, that's a big guess right there. I'm going to go with C.
0: The Suez Canal connects the Mediterranean Sea to the A, Atlantic Ocean, B, Red Sea, C, Black Sea, D, Persian Gulf.
2: B.
0: What are we at, Lummy?
3: We are at 10 right and 6 wrong.
0: Oh, man.
2: I'm going to win it today.
0: I'm going to be a junior.
2: That's right.
0: Hell yeah.
2: And you'll have to thank me.
0: Identify the part of the speech of the underlying word. The quick brown fox jumped over the lazy dog, and they want you to identify what the word quick is. The quick brown fox jumped over the lazy dog. What type of word is quick? A, a noun. B, a verb. C, an adjective. D, an adverb.
2: D.
0: Which sentence is punctuated correctly? Oh, let me, this would actually, you'd have to look. I can't do it because it's a visual thing. Okay. In To Kill a Mockingbird, Atticus Finch is A, the sheriff, B, a lawyer, C, a teacher, D, Scout's uncle.
2: C.
3: Uh-oh.
0: The word...
2: I never seen Kill a Mockingbird, anyway.
0: Okay, well, there you go. Kill what?
2: A Mockingbird.
0: Okay, a Mockingbird.
3: What's Mockingbird?
0: It's Mockingbird. There's a type of bird called a mockingbird. Did you know that?
2: Yeah.
0: And it mocks you.
2: What, so you say something and it says it back the same way?
0: It tries to emulate different sounds that it hears. All right, you ready?
2: Yeah.
0: The word benevolent most nearly means the following. Again, the word benevolent means what?
2: A, I don't know.
0: A, cruel. B, kind. C, lazy. D, wealthy.
2: C. God, I'm going to lose today.
0: Oh, my God. You were up 10 to 6 at one time. What are we at right
3: 10,
0: now?
3: 10-9. 10, right?
0: 10-9. Gene, you could have been worse than the Packers, and you can be blowing your lead. Got a 12-point lead going into the fourth quarter with 5 minutes left.
2: It's going to be a walk-off lose.
0: I know. It's going to be a walk-off lose. All right. You ready, Gene?
2: Yeah.
0: A metaphor is a figure of speech that A, compares two things using like or as. B, gives human qualities to non-human things. C, compares two unlike things without using like or as. Or D, repeats the same beginning sound.
2: A. Damn it. I just knew I knew that one.
3: 10-10.
0: This is it.
2: Oh, man.
0: This is it, my friend. This is it.
2: How did it come? You know, whatever.
0: Which is the play that was written by William Shakespeare? A, The Great Gatsby. B, Romeo and Juliet. C, Of Mice and Men. D, The Catcher in the Rye.
2: B! And he wins it with a walk-off. Field goal, 75 yards. One man wins the game.
0: Hold on. He just said field goal, 75 yards.
2: That's right, man. Like, one of a kind.
0: Let me, I don't even know that they'll ever get to 75 yards in our lifetime.
3: Oh, you never know.
0: I mean, I'm just saying.
2: It was 61 the other day.
0: Wow. Lummy, Gene, you passed, buddy. You passed.
2: That's cool. Suck it, Morgan.
1: Bubba, you're hot.
4: Yes, Bubba-isms are the best thing in the world, man.
1: It's fun. It's so much fun.
4: Bubba the Love Sponge. We love you, Bubba.
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4: 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Thanks. Hello, you're on the air.
5: Good morning, Bubba. How are you, sir?
4: Good, buddy.
5: This is Steve, the grumpy old man.
4: Hey, Steve, the grumpy old man. Congratulations.
5: Thank you so much. You made my birthday so awesome.
4: Well, I did, you know, grumpy old man, to their credit and not mine. I didn't. Your fellow chat people that respect how you roll and how great Bubba Army you are, and they're the ones to be to thanked. They're the ones that nominated you,
6: my
4: friend.
6: Yeah, they got you in.
5: Yep. I appreciate all of those guys. I appreciate it. I even got a happy birthday from Joe the Supermarket.
4: Oh,
5: that surprised the hell out of me.
6: Now you just voided yourself.
4: All right, grumpy man. Congratulations. We'll get a hold of you as far as the hotel information, times and what have you, but we will see you at BARP, my friend.
5: All right, well, I'm local, so I won't need that.
4: Perfect.
5: But I might use it. I don't know.
4: No, I mean, that local's far more efficient, and I'm glad that you are, my friend. That means you'll be coming. I'm excited to meet you, grumpy old man.
6: Yep, glad you're old.
4: All right, buddy. Glad you're old and grumpy, just like me. Hello, who's this?
7: Brother.
4: Yeah.
7: Can you hear me?
4: Yes.
7: Hey, this is all gimmicked up. And I just want to say I've been a long-time listener, second or third-time caller. Shout-out to my boy, JTSM. I'm a single parent. I live in Bradenton. I've been listening since the 90s. Long time. Is there any way that you can make a small little hole, a little niche for me to get in?
6: No.
4: No, I can't, buddy. I can't, my friend.
7: I'm the guy that's speaking.
4: I mean, you got to have some type of presence amongst, you know, the places where people hang out in order for people to know you. Like, you know, you got to have a little bit of...
8: You give some freedom like that away, you turn the good guys into chumps.
4: I don't know what Gene said, listen, but yeah, so be it.
7: I'm all gimmicked up in chat. I'm from 2017. Poodle Ball bought me my first app.
4: I understand that, my friend, but what I'm saying is, like, you know, nobody, none of your fellow Chattamongos, nobody nominated all gimmicked up.
7: Well, I'm driving a forklift all day, so I don't get to chat. I get to listen at best.
4: I understand.
7: I'm speaking for probably 33% of the people that listen to the show.
4: I know, but I can't have people calling in. I can't have people calling in and begging for it, my friend. Like, I mean, I have to have some type of...
7: I'm not begging. I'm just saying. Throw your boy a bone.
4: Well, I mean...
6: That's called begging.
4: Well,
6: You and I win that.
4: And here's the thing. You've put me in such a trick bag, my friend. Like, it's, you know, I'm going to say no, of course. You know, just, I got to have some type of rhyme or reason. But I feel like, you know, when I say no, now I've turned you in from being a fan to a troll because I've, you know,
7: nah,
4: I've said no.
7: He ain't turning no troll.
6: He's just a redneck.
7: Never.
4: All right.
7: Never. I'm a redneck. Good old boy. Right.
6: Yeah, I can hear it.
7: Long time listener. Long time listener.
4: Well, we appreciate you, my friend. Unfortunately, I cannot accommodate your wishes. I hope you're not upset with me. Get to forklift, my friend. Appreciate you.
8: Get with me on.
4: Don't get with Gene on nothing.
8: And I'll throw him a T-shirt.
4: Just whatever.
6: Hook him up.
4: I mean, like, that puts us in such a vicarious
6: situation.
4: You can't
6: do it.
4: Like, you know.
6: Well, I said no for you.
4: More information on the hero pilot as he tried to, as he absolutely. Now, let me, who's the hero? The pilot?
6: Now?
4: The pilot or the guy that choked the bad guy out? Then grab the yoke. That's kind of the
9: I think that guy's more of a hero. I mean, but they said because the pilot opened the door.
10: Doomed flight from Dubai to...
4: Like, there's only one hero status here, and I'm going to give it to the guy that choked out the bad guy. Although the pilot got stabbed and he crawled and was able to open up the flight deck, you know, cockpit door. So there's a couple... I mean, you know, there's a couple... There's not just one hero here. There's a couple. And then the men that, you know, that subdued the bad guy so the one dude could go grab the yoke, you know, they're... Everybody should be recognized.
10: Tel Aviv on Wednesday, the co-pilot stabbing the captain and causing the plane.
4: I mean, the phone lines are, we don't have an available line. What's everybody want?
9: I think one is Xerxes. I don't know the others.
6: Oh, Xerxes wants to thank you, I guess.
10: To plummet toward the desert below, but the wounded captain.
4: All right, yeah, we got to get rid of that.
6: Oh, you can't see make-believe blood?
11: Absolutely, yes, of course. This is terrifying.
4: I've seen it. Oh,
10: but the
4: he's
10: wounded
4: captain. He's badass. He kicked ass.
6: Where did this happen at?
4: There happened over there in the Middle East somewhere. And the guy whipped the dude's ass, the bad guy's ass, put him in a chokehold, then grabbed the yoke, and they were in a free fall for 15,000 miles. He had leveled out
6: the
4: plane.
6: Was it same people on same people, or was it an American messing up with the Indians?
4: It was kind of, I don't know, Gene, how it
12: yes,
4: scored.
12: As opposed to a lot of bums that have microphones.
9: $20.
4: Hi, you're on the air. Go ahead. Who's got 20 bucks?
9: Quonk.
4: Thank you, Quonk.
6: Quonk.
4: Hello, you're on the air.
13: Hey, Bubba, Xerxes69. Hey, Bubba, Xerxes69, how you doing?
4: Good, congratulations, Xerxes.
13: Thank you so much, sir. I was just calling in to say thank you, guys.
6: Man, slow down. Well. Jeez, what are you on?
4: He's on some meth right now.
13: It's that caffeine. I'm on coffee. Come on.
6: All right, are you in Boston?
4: So, Xerxes, we will get you all the information and stuff. Where are you coming from? What part of the country do you live in?
13: I am north of Atlanta, sir.
4: Perfect.
13: 20 miles north.
4: Perfect. We'll see.
13: Yes, sir.
4: You.
13: My girl lives in St. Pete too, so I'll see you up there.
4: Fantastic, Xerxes. Congratulations and thank your fellow Chattamongos. Okay, my friend.
13: Thank you, sir. Looking forward.
4: Thank you. Looking forward to you as well. Now, if we can just get Black Man to Cali call in, but I don't know that Black Man from Cali ever calls in. Does he?
9: He called once
6: before.
4: There you go. Black Man from Cali might as well call in. Get a hold of some of your flowers. Hello.
6: Flowers.
14: Good morning, guys. It's NorCal Mark.
4: Hey, NorCal.
14: Hey, what about all these guys that can't make it? Why don't they just come hang out at the hotel?
4: I don't know. What do you mean?
6: The hell
14: like
6: did you
14: the
6: just
14: guy,
6: say?
14: All gimmicked up, and like I didn't know Virgin ain't going to make it. Why don't they just come hang out at the hotel? Everybody's going to be there anyway.
4: Well, all you Bubba Army people need to give word to the people that don't qualify but still might want to hang out with all you out-of-towners what hotel you're going to be at. And you guys have a lead. You guys have, like, get a hold of Buck and Johnny Costica and all the guys that are called the big, you know, Kenny Price, Scout and Big Dolph, everybody that's coming in, Greg and Amy.
6: And y'all try to sneak them in. Do something crazy.
4: And you guys, like, you guys should plan, like, a little get-together over there, and then let me. They probably need to let me know about it because I might make a small little appearance.
6: Yeah, you get about 80 of you guys just rush the place.
4: Gene, shut up. Jesus. All right, buddy. Good talking to you.
9: Just Gene.
4: I'm gonna ban you from being at that bar.
6: I'm the leader of no gang.
4: Hello, who's this?
15: Bubba, you're back.
6: Speak up.
15: 10-3.
4: My what?
15: 10-2.
4: What's that?
15: Your banner shows 10-3.
4: Yeah, let me.
15: Today is 10-3.
4: It says WNBA players are insane. Papa the Love Sponge Show 10-3 for a bunch of idiots. Thank you, sir. Appreciate it.
9: Much.
6: Why are you blaming on Much?
4: He's the one that does it.
9: I just do so much. Change it.
4: Hello.
6: Oh. Speak up.
4: Yeah.
6: Hello.
4: Appreciate you. Thanks. So, let me. Matt McAfee has a problem with the Kelsey guy.
16: with the Jason Kelce guy? Do you know the story behind this?
9: No, I didn't hear about this.
8: Dude's old and playing great.
16: Does Jason Kelce, is he part of the Monday Night Football or Sunday Night Football? Is he an analyst?
9: No, I didn't think so.
12: Yes, as opposed to a lot of bums that have microphones in this particular industry. Now, I usually mind my own, but if you thought I was being serious whenever I pointed out that Jason Kelce was saying we about the Philadelphia Eagles, knowing who Jason Kelce is with the Philadelphia Eagles at the Monday Night Football halftime, you have no brain. And I think you should just realize that. And I don't love just the lying and the stuff that happens on my name at these days, but just like saying stuff to continue to add, you know, gas to a flame that isn't real when you're in this place and carry as much weight as you definitely do, I think it's just a little bit of piling on. And I hope you all rot, all of you.
16: Pat McAfee fires back at a reaction to his Jason Kelce we comment. So what
9: he was doing the halftime show with Scott Van Pelt.
16: Who Kelce was?
9: Night, yeah.
16: All right. And?
9: And I guess because...
16: And by the way, Monday Night Football is owned by ESPN, right?
9: Yeah.
16: And Pat McAfee, I think arguably between him and Stephen A. Smith are the two big, most powerful personalities that ESPN hires. Am I kind of right?
9: Yeah.
16: Okay. And so what was did Kelce take a few shots at McAfee?
9: No, Kelce was just saying we, when he was talking about the Eagles, like we need to do better, we need to do this.
8: Yeah, like he was involved.
9: And he was just
16: He used to be an Eagle.
8: Right, well that's why.
9: And so McAfee was kind of like joking that he can't use the word we or things like
8: he
9: that.
8: Ain't that no more.
16: Lasker, don't act like you know what you're talking about. Don't come in here as Johnny, like, you know. But
9: yeah,
8: he just so learned a little bit of sports and now I want to get ridiculed for knowing what a football is.
9: He's a 10th grade graduate.
16: Yeah, you graduate 10th grade and you think you can be...
8: I watched the guy a little bit. You know why? Because he never sits down.
16: You try to be like Lummy's...
8: stand-up comedian.
16: Man, so as Lummy's doing the information, he's like, yeah, I'm part of the Eagles.
8: God, I can't even work.
16: But you don't even know. Like, you don't even know what you're talking about. Like, you don't even know what you're talking about.
8: I sounded good for a moment till you had me, you know...
16: You ready for this?
8: Yeah,
16: what position... And Chad Amon goes, don't give it to him. What position? And you have to fire it right off your head.
8: Okay.
16: Lummy, don't be giving him the answer.
8: He ain't doing nothing.
16: What position did Travis Kelce play?
8: He plays tight end.
16: That's his brother, you idiot.
8: That's right?
16: You're such an idiot. That's his brother, and what team does his brother play for?
8: His brother plays for the 49ers.
17: It's okay, Kansas City, you don't even know what day it is.
16: It's okay. Macho Man says he's so stupid he doesn't even know what day it is. We're all stupid. I think we took some stupid... You know what? Those Dunkin' Donut holes that we were eating are stupid. They were stupid pills. Because everybody that ate one, stupid as hell.
8: Everybody knows he was a quarterback.
17: And I'm really stupid because I didn't eat none of those.
16: Sorry,
8: yeah, but
16: Macho.
8: You were close to him. You got your breath on it.
16: You got your breath on it. So Gene,
9: I sent
16: continue.
9: You a clip of it.
16: Gene, continuing on, who is his sister, who is his brother, who's a tight end for the 49ers, you say?
8: Yeah.
16: Who does he married to?
8: To the girl.
16: What's her name?
8: I don't know. Forgot it. She's a Sweden. Not a Sweden.
16: She's the most...
8: Starts with an S.
16: She's probably the most... She's the biggest music icon in the world.
8: She ain't Stevie Nicks, bro.
16: No, she's not Stevie Nicks, bro. She makes Stevie Nicks look like a popsicle stand. She's the biggest, absolutely probably the biggest female artist in the history of music.
8: Shania Twain? Nope. That starts with an S, I know that.
16: Well, it's... Her last name starts with an S.
8: Oh. I don't remember.
16: Well, just, you know.
8: I'm trying to think of it. It's. I know she's got like a clan with her.
16: They're called Swifties.
8: Swifties, yeah. She's a Swift.
16: Do you know her first? Her last name Swift.
8: Kelce Swift.
16: Kelce Swift. Yes. Kelce Swift Tawana? Is her name. Tawana Swift.
8: Ashley? No.
9: This is the Ashley video.
8: Well, you were trying to help me,
16: so
8: and
16: stupid.
8: I looked like you wrote Ashley to me.
16: Ashley.
8: Well, he was trying to help
16: me. Don't give him any.
9: What does it matter? You can't read it anyhow.
8: Tawana?
9: Yeah, Tawana.
8: Taylor.
6: That's right. That's right.
12: Oh, my God.
6: They're a Swifty.
18: Billy can double dip. You score and you get the ball coming out, Jason. What kind of momentum do you ride off of that, and what do you look for in the second half?
19: Well, it's an incredible first half from the Bears, but if I'm Philadelphia, I'm looking at it. It's 10-7. I feel pretty good going in half. We played really well offensively. We had opportunities. We shot ourselves in the foot, but we've moved the ball. We've ran the ball well. Jalen Hurts is throwing the ball well. I think, you know, them getting the ball coming out of half, they got a feeling they got a lot of momentum going in there.
12: A lot of we talk out of Jason.
6: A lot of we.
12: Sorry. We are the Chicago Bears. We are very pumped with LK's team.
4: Wow. So, let me, Pat McAfee kind of handled it, you know, real time as it happened.
9: Yeah.
4: Why do you have to double down on a show?
9: Nah, nothing else to talk about. He didn't. I guess there was a lot of trolls that were really talking a bunch of crap about
4: because he got deal. Because he got heat?
9: Yeah.
12: Out of Jason for Philly. If
19: sorry.
12: We are the Chicago
19: sorry.
12: Bears, we are very pumped with how Case Keenum's operating this offense.
18: Yeah, Philadelphia, though, that sorry, late Bears answer. Lead shrinks to three.
4: Yeah, I mean, like, I think that Travis Kelce was being very much of a gentleman there and, you know, handled the best that he could.
9: Yeah.
4: But, I mean, Pat McAfee, that was real heat. That was shoot. That was a shoot.
9: Yeah, I mean,
4: right?
9: I mean
4: and here's the thing, man. If you work for ESPN, man, you don't want to get on the wrong side of him.
9: No.
4: I mean, he's the biggest there is. He'll get you fired in a minute. I hope that Pat takes the high road and doesn't cost that guy his job.
9: No. They were joking back and forth.
6: So
9: that was a joke.
6: They were both laughing about
9: Pat's only saying it because the trolls
6: got their own.
9: We're really giving them a hard time trying to make something like bigger to Jason than it was.
4: So
6: like
4: Laura,
6: do you.
4: Laura Trump, former, I don't think she's currently actually related to the president. I think she divorced. Did she not?
9: No, this is the one that's still married, I believe.
4: Are you sure?
9: Yeah.
4: She's still married to one of the Trump sons?
9: Yeah, I'm pretty sure, yeah.
4: Well, she's also a contributor and commentator on Fox, and she really relies heavily on being a Trump. And yes. she actually yesterday said, and I think it's everything that, you know, maybe us people that voted for Donald Trump that are a little bit, you know, we don't sit here and just suck the MAGA D, that we just try to be normal thinking dudes, that, you know, we know right now we're not happy. Gas is at an all time high. You can't even go to Costco and not spend less than $400.
9: Like,
4: I don't even know where this money's going to come. Like, we're all in trouble.
9: She's married to Eric Trump.
4: So this is really, really, really, really sending a bunch of shockwaves, because on her Fox show or as a guest on the Harry Cole show, she pretty much laid it out saying, you know, Trump's, you know, positioning in this war with prices, what he campaigned on with the war supposed to be 4 days or 96 hours. This could cost the Republican Party the midterms, which I think that's exactly what's going to happen.
6: And because we're not going to be a president again.
4: We're 30 days away from the midterm election. Here, Gene, it's how healthy the party is. Right now, the Republicans have the majority in the Senate, in the House, and it's looking like it could be a bloodbath, and the House and the Senate could potentially flip to Democrat. So
6: how much more damage can they do to the world right now?
4: I mean,

0: When Iran gets a nuclear weapon, it doesn't matter who is in charge of the House. It doesn't matter the majority in the Senate. We've paid a very high price in our family, as everyone knows. I'm not concerned, and no one in our family has anything with which to be concerned.
1: Is the Trumps going to be the new Bushes or the new Kennedys?
0: We do have the Trump 2028 hats.
2: Now, who?
3: Good for her.
2: Who would run? Are they saying that Donald Trump's going to circumvent the whatever amendment that only allows a president to do two terms?
3: Well, he joked about it when they were all saying it last year.
2: Well, because it's two consecutive terms and not two broken up terms.
4: There you go. We're so getting back in.
2: Oh, God.
3: No. He was joking like a year ago when everyone was saying if they, once he's in, he's going to break
2: that amendment.
3: And so he made hats to troll everyone that was saying that.
4: Okay.
2: It's probably going to be J.D. Vance. The big whodunit is who he picks to be his running mate.
3: Big Ear Rubio?
2: Are they saying that?
3: Yeah, that's what some people are saying, yeah.
2: Rubio is the vice.
3: Get him that spin.
2: And then, then J.D. thinks he can do two, and then Rubio. No, that's too. Listen, the cyclical, it changes. Like, usually, I don't think any party goes more than if you look at all people that were two-termers, right? And you start with Ronald Reagan. So Ronald Reagan went two, and then his Vice President Bush won, but we were quickly over his ass. So most two-termers where the vice becomes the president, usually the vice only does one. Historically, I think that's true. So if you look at Ronald Reagan, he had George H. Walker. I don't know which one. He had George H. Bush, and then he did 4 years, and then Clinton came in, beat him, and then Clinton did two. Right?
3: Yes.
2: Then we had to put a Republican in because we were Democrated out. So then that's when George W. Bush came in and did two. Right?
3: Yeah.
2: Then we were Republican out. Right?
3: Yep.
2: And then Obama came. Right?
3: Yep.
2: And he did two, and then we got Democrated out, and we put Trump in there, and he did one, and we got Republican out, and then we put Biden in there, and he did one, blue, and then we put Trump back in there doing red. So right now it looks like I think it's going to be a red, and then we're going to do a double blue.
4: Why you like Vance so much? What is he going to do?
2: I don't like Vance so much. I think that he probably wins the election. I don't necessarily like him.
4: Oh.
2: But it's like if you look at the history, it's either going to be it's either going to be JD. I think it's going to be JD Vance, and he's going to do one because you count Trump as a two-termer. JD does one, and then it comes the next cyclical deal would be the Clinton Obama cycle, and that means so JD does one. If you look at history, JD Vance would do one term. And then the next president would be a Democrat, and they would be a two-termer.
3: So AOC.
2: Oh, you guys, I honest to God think that that's where we as a country become not a country.
3: No.
2: I think that's when that's the breakup of the United States of America is when AOC is the president. Oh, my God, I can't even imagine. Can you?
3: No, I
2: cannot. I could take Gavin Newsom before AOC. I could take Fetterman before AOC. I could take the guy from Texas before I take anybody but AOC.
4: Who's AOC? Who is it?
3: Big booty Latina.
2: The what's her name? I don't even know. Acosta.
4: A Puerto Rican president?
2: Yeah, well, I don't know what she is.
4: It's going to be a Puerto Rican lady as our president?
2: Yeah, potentially.
3: Man,
4: the world's going to hell now.
2: Finally, before Alexandria. I end, can find Alexandria.
4: And bananas would be cheaper.
2: Ortez Cortez or something, isn't it?
3: Ocasio Cortez.
2: Yeah. So this guy, 19-year-old British teen, so a teenager from Great Britain, is set to be sentenced for trying to rape a pony.
3: Oh.
2: Thomas Milkerson is accused of sneaking onto a farm and forcing a pony to have sex with him. Now, how sick do you got to be?
4: How do you do that?
2: I don't even know how you, I don't even know how you build up to it, so to speak. I don't even know. And couldn't the pony just kick you? Like those ponies, if it's the one in the picture here, if that pony would knock you right in the nuts.
3: Oh no! Wait. He let the horse penetrate him.
4: Oh,
3: I'm reading a single charge of attempting to allow sexual penetration by a living animal.
2: Wouldn't that kill you?

0: you ever seen a pony's thing?
1: Yeah.
0: Have you ever seen a pony ween? They're like.
2: Yeah, but you ever seen a quarter's butt?
0: They're like, whoa, jeez.
3: Yep, he insulted everyone during that last break. The Bubba the Love Sponge Show returns after these words.

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0: Friday. Gene Lasker.
1: No way.
0: By the way, Denzel Wright, $50 on the PayPal. Thank you so much. Thank you so much. Gene Lasker officially gets out of 10th grade, and we've determined that he's actually pretty smart when he's given multiple choice. If he just has to pull something out of the air, he's not.
1: I would have not known any of them answers if I didn't have the multiple choice.
0: For those scoring at home,
1: Node.
0: I would have not known any of them.
1: I would have.
0: But instead I passed, but it was by the thinnest of margins.
1: Hey, without cheating.
0: Without cheating, yes, indeed. Great job, Gene Lasker. Appreciate you.
1: I love you, Sarah.
0: We're probably about 6 minutes away from doing the I love you, Sarah gimmick. But
1: she needs it, man. She's fixing to have a lot of puppies, and she's freaking out. So she needs a couple
0: when
1: 3 weeks on one and 4 weeks on the other.
0: Now are they when they get that close, do the moms just lay and are they miserable?
1: Yeah, you got to build these little boxes with a little bumper inside of them, so if the puppy gets behind them, they don't smash them. And I got the whole gimmick down, Pat.
0: You got these things built or bought already?
1: I got all the wood bought. I just got to build them on Saturday. I'm going over to a friend of mine. He's got a little woodworking company, and we're going to build the boxes, and we're clearing out two rooms. My cat room is going to be a one, and then the baby's room is going to be another.
0: Well, once you have them, can we do like some footage of the babies?
1: Yeah. We'll get some.
0: Because you're going to have 20 plus cane corsos.
1: When I get them all, it takes a couple weeks from the sea and walk.
0: You can't really sell them until
1: 9 weeks.
0: Like 8 or 9 weeks.
1: Yeah.
0: Right?
1: But before that, I'm going to like put some food all over my arms and lay down on the ground. I'll get all of them, all 25 or 30 of them on top of me at one time.
0: And they're not potty trained, so they could be pooping
1: and peeing
0: all over
1: you. They could poop on me,
0: too. Yeah. So well, anyway.
1: They're my people, though. I don't care.
0: Good luck. So I saw this, and this is what this is. This is a poor dwarf, small guy, and he's 20-some years old.
2: 21 from West Virginia.
0: He's 21 years old, and he has this. So this white trash chick has gravitated to him, and she looks like she's straight white trash from West Virginia, but she's gravitated to this guy and tried to latch on to him for social credibility and or social media status or making money. And she has, you know, like you cannot be, as a woman, attracted to this. This is a 21-year-old guy. This is him right here. He's 21. He's 3 foot.
1: Ugly.
0: He's 3'9". And he just he's now arrested for arson because him and his white trash girlfriend tried to burn somebody's or an abandoned house down.
3: Back. It's me and not saved.
1: Oh gosh. Well, she kind of messed up herself.
0: She's got straight Pepsi mouth. She's got Mountain Dew mouth. He's a mess. I think he's on meth. And she's gravitated to him and tried to, like, you know, hook on to him because people are going to want to watch this type of freakery.
3: Back.
1: Man, look at them teeth.
0: Look at that Mountain Dew mouth.
3: Back, finally. He's only going to do TikToks with me now. Because he trusts me more than he trusts anybody else. How was your day?
0: This is a white trash Virginia chick that's like, listen, I can sit here and be Mountain Dew mouth and West Virginia white trash, or I can hook myself up with this little dwarf freak and become an internet social media superstar, right?
1: Yeah.
0: Otherwise, what else am I going to be a cashier at Dollar General? Like, what's her ceiling in life? Probably not much more than maybe working at Wawa.
1: Yeah, they have Wawa.
0: She can't even work at Wawa.
3: Yeah, we just literally just woke up.
0: Yeah, she couldn't work at Bucky's, I'll tell you that right now.
1: No way.
3: You can see, I have bed hair.
0: Uh-huh.
3: It's like 2:48 here in Charleston, and we're like, it's literally like, just right now, it's like 2:48. We're supposed to be going to hang out with our friends today.
4: Yeah.
3: Not China Doll, though. Somebody else.
1: She's going to make a fortune.
0: Oh, yeah.
3: I can't say their name right.
0: She's straight white trash worker. She's like a carny, Gene.
1: I don't care who you
0: this
1: are.
0: This is like a, you know what? This is
1: you
0: like
1: watch
0: a Gibson.
1: Her, then you make yourself way much better.
0: This is a Gibson and Carney show, is it not?
1: Yeah, one that used to have the circus.
3: She doesn't really want me to say her name. But yeah.
1: Live on the inside.
0: Anyway, they tried to burn somebody's house down. This is him walking into court facing the charges.
5: Are you homeless?
0: Can't even see over the counter.
1: Mm-mm.
5: Have anything to say, COVID?
0: Court records list Dakota Harper, 21, at 3'9", 43 pounds.
1: What?
0: How could you even have, like, how could you even do it with him? Like, how could you even do it? Be like a monkey effing a, be like a monkey effing a football, would it not? Be like a monkey, it'd be like a monkey.
1: What
0: having,
1: are you saying?
0: It'd be like a monkey having sex with an elephant, right?
2: Yeah. Yeah.
1: It'd be great to watch.
0: Maybe for you, not me.
1: You wouldn't watch it, liar?
0: No, I would not watch him having sex with her. Absolutely not.
1: I'm talking about the monkey and the elephant.
0: Oh, you're going to try to say that I would actually want to watch a monkey having sex with... You know what,
1: you brought it up!
0: You might have gotten me on that one. Yes, I might be so inclined to actually want to see
1: going to hell.
0: A monkey
1: truth,
0: having
1: geez.
0: Sex with an elephant. Yes, indeed I might be guilty as charged.
1: Boy, she's gross.
0: Listen, gotta go to bed, Grom. I'm not saying anything bad about West Virginia or Virginia, my friends. I love.
1: Boy, you all sure do make some funny people.
0: But you do have, like, the whites, and you do have, you do have a cross-section of humanity there in Virginia and West
1: Virginia. It started with the moonshine, bro.
0: And I think that would be, that would be at least an honest assessment that, West Virginia and Virginia have a really unique, borderline inbred fabric, if you will. Now, there's great people like you, of course, but then there's people like these people. Jesco White? And then who are those other people, Lummy, that they can only, the one guy can only grunt? He's like, the Whitakers.
2: Yeah.
0: The Whitakers. And you got one guy, he just goes, Do you know how cool that would be in life? Did that tell you, like, Lummy, ask me a question. No, you asked me, like, am I going to the track or am I?
1: He asked you a question in his voice.
2: Bubba, are you going to grade the track this weekend?
0: Ask me if I like Gene Lasker.
2: Do you like Gene Lasker?
0: Can you imagine? That's all you had to do. Just go.
2: Do you want to watch a monkey and an elephant?
1: You have a lot of money in the bank.

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0: topic. And now the time got away from us, and we're I'm still eating a banana and trying to get my hat on and everything. And Lasker's strolling back to his place because we're talking about something amongst us men, about something real serious.
1: Man.
0: Friday, October 2nd, 2026.
2: Jeff Coy, $20.
0: Oh, let me. Oh,
2: I'm at jeans.
0: What?
2: I'm at Tom Gene.
3: What are you saying?
0: What are you doing?
4: He's doing IT with Gene.
1: He's getting my Chattamongos up.
0: No, we sound like such boomers.
1: I was looking at the other screen where it's got the new Bubba Army radio.
0: We can't go on the air yet because Gene
1: doesn't.
0: We're
1: not on the air.
0: We're on the air.
1: Yes, red light's on.
0: Yes, Gene, we've been on the air.
1: Why ain't Babyface in that picture?
0: What do you mean? Gene.
1: That's a badass shirt you got. Why don't we got one?
0: Gene. Settle down, okay? We just got on the air. This is something I'm going to talk about. It's a topic that I'm going to talk about.
1: That shirt?
0: As you can see, I have it pulled up. Otherwise, I normally don't have.
3: Oh, that's right.
0: The
3: bubble pull up piece.
0: We're on the air, and that screen that you see is what we call my on air screen. It's things that I want to talk about today.
4: Yeah, I like that shirt.
0: So as you can see, all the tabs up top.
1: There's so many damn TVs all around playing all kinds of things.
0: There's so many TVs. I don't know which
1: one's
0: live and which one is
1: real or not real. AI, not AI.
0: Which one's cold? I just don't know. So Gene,
4: you're right, Bubba. Yes, we sound like boomers.
0: Yeah, and so as I go to Lummy to say, Lummy, you know, my co-host, my executive producer, throwing it to him, and he's off mic like he's down in the engine room on a ship, and the captain's calling down for him, and he's like, hey, I'm over on Gene's computer because I have to make the font 117 for him to be able to read it, and he doesn't understand how to pull up anything live. He doesn't understand anything about computers, Bubba.
1: I can see it good. I just can't read it good because I got to pay attention to the letters to see what the word means.
0: And you can't pull it up
1: you know
0: good
1: what I'm saying?
0: Either. Like, you have no
1: That's
0: idea.
1: Problem.
0: You have no idea on how to sign that computer on and navigate to YouTube.
1: Well, I have gotten it once before, but it takes a while.
0: Well,
1: and then you get mad at me. What are you doing over there?
0: Well, yeah, because we got to be ready to. We have to be ready to go, which is my point. It's absolutely my point. We need to be ready to go. So I'm like, we're live. Here we go. Yo, what's up, Lummy? And Lummy's like, I'm over here fixing Gene's computer. Well, that's not very. That sounds like.
1: See, he really hooks me up. He puts the rumbles on the left and the Chattamongos.
0: Okay,
2: Jeff Coy, another 20.
1: I got them both.
0: Thank you, Jeff Coy. Appreciate you, my friend. So
2: Crocodile Don, 25.
0: So who?
2: Crocodile Don.
0: Thank you, Crocodile Don. So, Gene.
1: Yeah.
0: I don't need you blurting out when I have something on that screen until I introduce it, until I talk about it on the air. And be like,
1: I realize it now.
0: You just can't blurt out a topic that you potentially see there because you could be.
1: Messes your plans up.
0: Maybe something I have planned at 7:30.
1: Right.
0: Or, you know,
1: like, I got you.
0: Yeah. All right. So when you see something over there, just know it's kind of on deck.
1: This damn radio stuff is hard.
0: Not easy.
1: Stepping on myself.
0: I just want to let everybody know, man. This radio stuff.
1: Then we had a TV, man. What the hell did we do that for?
0: This radio stuff is hard. It's not easy. Knowing what computer to look at, which one's live, what I can say. Sometimes you can say something, sometimes you can't. No. Then you know, when we're on hot mic, I got a certain rules compared to being on the air. When I'm on the air, so, I mean, yeah. So anyway, Gene, welcome. How are you, my friend?
1: Good morning. I'm doing good.
0: So it has been brought to my attention that Bubba Army HQ, Lummy, which is, you know, where the new app, we're really pushing the new app, which is available only on Apple right now. It's coming on Android. It's listen, the Apple one's up. It's just... a matter for a couple days. They're two different companies. One approves one a little bit faster than the other. And so Apple has, it is available, our new Bubba Army app that takes you to Bubba Army HQ, which really makes it so easy to navigate through that world. And if you're a truck driver or you're somebody on the road and you're not necessarily visually watching us, or you want to go back and listen to past shows and various things like that, you're a true fan, a true fan, a true Bubba aficionado fan is also a member of Bubba Army HQ, because, you know, you go back and are able to listen to various things from back in the day that you might be interested in, or just any show that we've cut here recently. Like, if, oh man, I missed last Tuesday's show, now you go in there and find it.
4: That's right.
0: And you can listen to it. So that being said, we've really put a lot of effort into, you know, making sure BubbaArmyHQ.com, the website, is up to date, including the latest people on the program. So let me, as you can see, it's got a little bit of a rotator there, and there I am, and there's the group picture, and there's the group picture again, and there I am. Well, let me, why did now when you
2: scroll? Because it's just the topics that are in the thing.
0: All right. Are we gonna eventually fix that?
2: Yeah, yeah. Okay. Once we add, yeah, because it's GTR show, then best of, and
0: Gene,
2: then like
0: the good news, Gene. You literally look like a monkey over there trying to get your cheese open.
2: Like, he's got his knife.
1: Why do I look like a monkey? You just, why have to call me names?
0: I'm just saying.
1: You're not even allowed to say monkey on the air.
0: Yeah, you can say monkey on the air, Gene. Now, let's not get into when and when you cannot say monkey. When I talk about you being a monkey, that's okay.
1: All right.
0: Now, gorilla. Don't you be calling anybody else monkeys, because you might pick the wrong person to call a monkey, and now we're in trouble. Okay.
1: Try not to.
0: Don't. Thank you.
1: But why Oscar, do I look like a monkey? One of my stretched out.
0: You're just
1: something?
0: Over there picking on some cheese. What you're trying to so frantically get, like you cannot wait to get that cheese. You know, like you could do it during the commercial set, but no. Instead, you're over there peeling it out like a monkey because you got to get it down your gullet as fast as you can. So that being said, Lummy, as we are updating Bubba Army HQ, we still have Brian to add and Jay.
1: Oh yeah, yeah.
0: And so, you know, now I think on the individual pictures, yeah. Lummy, like so we don't have Gene Lasker.
2: No, that's why I got it today from Gene. So
0: yeah.
2: We have the page.
0: And Gene,
2: I've been building the page. I'm just waiting for Gene to get me all his info.
0: I got
2: to
0: be honest with you, Gene. If you're okay with it, I'm okay with it. But that's not necessarily the most flattering looking picture for you.
1: Which one?
2: In the group.
0: Where do I? Where's this?
1: Well, I didn't put myself in there.
0: How do I go group?
1: I didn't pick that picture out.
0: That's what I'm saying. I can tell that you didn't.
2: Go to shows.
1: Yeah, I don't see you guys got attitude there. I don't got no attitude on.
0: You know, we don't even have one of these with you.
2: Scroll down a little bit. It should be on the.
1: Oh, you see, old Lummy looks real good now, don't you?
0: Now, hold on, Gene. That's you about, you know, 305. That picture right there.
1: Yeah, I'm kind of heavy there.
0: Yeah, you're kind of fat.
1: Yep.
0: Now listen. I am a fat guy. In fact, I went and got my physical, my complete physical. It's the first one I've had in a while, and I got some concerning things about my health.
1: Uh-oh.
0: I need to, there's some stuff going on. I gotta, you know, I thought I was pretty healthy, but I'm kind of not. This is the first real thorough, you know, they checked my hearing, they just checked everything. I mean, they made me take my shirt off and saw my man boobs, and then I had to do an EKG, you know, so they did everything.
1: The whole thing.
0: Yeah, and there's some stuff going on with me. So, I gotta kind of get serious about maybe
2: working out
0: being
2: or
0: being a little less of a fat ass, and because, you know, it's going to catch up to me eventually. I think I've skirted being fat and it being a health issue for quite a long while, but now it's starting to catch up with me. You know, my good white trash Indiana jeans can only get you so far. You know what I'm saying? Like, you know.
1: What are you going to have to slow down on?
0: Well, first of all, they want me... Gene, let's get back to Bubba Army HQ so we can close that out. Maybe we need to arrange a photo shoot with you
1: That'd be nice to get a good picture of me. You know,
0: because that's not necessarily
1: good. Lummies are great.
2: Well, Gene.
1: Of course. We know that.
2: Gene, after the show, because I remember I asked you for
0: some pictures.
2: Mine
0: looks pretty good, too. Gene, they got me dialed in pretty good, too. I need to get back to that. I'm probably about to.
1: You know, Lummy's not going to let you down.
0: And Dr. Dan looks good. Macho. And Macho Man, look at him. Macho's jacked.
1: He's the coolest one of all. Look at him. No, jacked.
0: But Macho, your mic's on. I got to tell you, like, I know you're really nitpicky about your body, but I think right now, because you're cutting, you're way better shape than that picture shows right now.
2: Yeah, he's a little bloated.
4: Yeah, there. That was before the trainer and the meal plan.
0: Yeah, so I'm saying, like, if you could redo your picture, you probably would. Well, you'd want to, too. Because, I mean, you're a little... I don't want to
1: roll up there with no shirt.
0: I don't want to say you're not. You're just... You're way more cut and defined right now than this picture. Am I okay? Am I all right for saying that? Like, am I right?
4: Yeah, that's fine. But, I mean, I don't mind that picture either.
0: Okay, all right.
4: It'll keep me motivated to keep cut.
0: Yeah, okay. Well, there you go, Gene.
1: Looks pretty damn cut to me right there.
0: Yeah, he is. But he's way more cut right now.
1: Right.
0: So, Lummy, we got to get Jay. We have to redo Gene's. Now, Gene, you know what? You got to write a bio.
2: Yeah.
0: You got to be like, hey, Gene Lasker, you know.
1: Man, you should tell me that a month ago.
2: I told you it on Wednesday.
0: A orphaned. Lummy, Gene, we got to make it good, though. Okay, so, like, Gene Lasker. Orphaned as a child, in and out of the foster care system, ends up running away and
1: becomes a carny.
0: Becomes a carnival worker and a getaway gypsy driver, stealing leather goods from various department stores, been in and out of jail 16 times, is a world-renowned, we won't say necessarily, I mean, unless you're able to publicize you're an outlaw, we can just say you're a biker. I mean, but I don't know, are you allowed? Like, if you're... If
1: I don't see why not. But I'm registered with the feds.
0: I guess that makes you an official biker when you are registered with the feds, right?
1: Right.
0: Right. So, I mean, outlaw. So, in your resume, outlaw biker, multi-millionaire, powder shop, a guru or. You know, who's like expert, multi-million-dollar powder coating industry tycoon.
1: Tycoon.
0: You know what I'm saying?
2: Yeah, like, and what is he, like a 35-time champion, dirt track?
0: Along with Gene's business accomplishment comes a very decorated history of winged dirt sprint car championships.
1: Let's not leave out that I've won at more racetracks in Florida than any other race car driver in history.
0: You didn't even let me finish, did you? Let me see if I can be your hype guy, okay?
1: Okay.
0: All right.
1: Hype me.
0: Recognized as one of the greatest all-time dirt sprint car drivers within the state of Florida, Gene has amassed more track championships and more victories on Florida dirt tracks than any other human being in the history of the world.
1: Human beings.
0: But Gene, be real, real over the top about it. You know what I'm saying?
1: All right, yes, sir.
0: You know, just like, you know, you're a multi-million-dollar powder coating tycoon. The all-time greatest, most winningest 360 sprint car winged dirt champion. Like, make it, and Sarah probably needs to write it, Gene, but she needs to go, like, way over the top with it. Like, instead of being kind of humble about it, Gene, like, you're way over the top.
1: Way over.
0: Yeah, exactly. With a beautiful, smoking hot wife and a great family.
1: Yeah.
0: And a second to none car collection.
1: Second to none.
2: Yeah. Soon to be like 25 different dogs.
1: Soon to be Jay Leno type.
0: Soon to be what?
1: Jay Leno type.
0: Well, I thought you two were going to go longer on the conversation. So
2: sorry. Well, no, Gene's also his dog. Dogs are having babies.
1: No. Yeah, I'm going to be in the big dog. Yeah.
0: When you picked it up and said potentially dog, I thought you'd get into it a little bit.
2: Well, so did I. I thought Gene was going to say, and then he went into Jay Leno.
1: I was still at the car collection part.
2: Yeah, Gene's, all his dogs are having.
1: I got two dogs having puppies.
0: Gene, isn't that the biggest pain in the ass, though?
1: Oh, no, you don't even understand what I'm having to go through.
0: I'm like, it's the biggest, like, I heard when you, like, if you're going to try to, you know, have puppies and sell them, and they're really, really a very desired breed, like you have the Cane Corsos, and so there's probably, I mean, each puppy's probably worth, what, $1,500, $2,000.
1: If Lagatha has any boys that look like her, they're $8,000 apiece.
0: Oh yeah, so that's what I'm saying. Like, there's some really big money in some of these exotic brands, like you have. But man,
1: all
0: you
1: papered got, up.
0: Now you get papered up, whatever. Purebred Willie, you know, champion quality.
1: Yep.
0: And so what I'm saying, though, isn't it a pain in the ass?
1: Yeah, because I'm having to take two bedrooms and redesign them to make them for the two little kennels for the
0: Yeah, so you got to completely go in there and do a house remodel so that you can have kennels for these little puppies.
1: Lagatha's going to have 14 puppies.
0: So hold on. So that strangers can traipse through your house.
1: No, we're not having none of that.
0: Yeah, hold on. So strangers can call the Facebook Marketplace ad, arrange a time to come by your house, have to go through your gate, down your driveway, come into your home, and traipse through your house to the puppy kennel gimmick.
1: Yeah, we got something else going on for that. I'm putting in a little shed, little 8x10 shed.
0: Now he's on to his beef stick. Yeah. He can't even go on the air without just absolutely destroying his string cheese, and now he's on to his
1: beef stick. That's the only thing I'm going to eat until 2:30.
0: Okay, but I mean, Gene, we're 14 to 17 minutes away from a break. Can you not? But then again, I just got caught eating a banana.
1: You got a refrigerator next to you.
0: So, you know, who am I sitting here bitching at Gene about? So anyway, Gene, you're going to have people traipsing through
1: your house. No, we're going to use a spare gate, the other gate. It's going to be the entrance for the dog buying, and it's going to be a shed right over there.
2: Dog buying.
0: One gate says normal people, and the next gate says
1: dog buying.
2: How many puppies are you supposed to
0: get? She said 18.
1: I got 14 on one and 12 on the other.
0: Gene, you're not...
2: 26?
1: 26 now, dogs.
0: Do you think you'll be able to... You're going to get stuck with about 10 of them.
1: I don't know about all that, man.
0: What if you get stuck? What if you get stuck with 10 of them? What if you get stuck with 10 of them? Now you got 10 dogs. Them.
2: Bubba, I think you need another dog, right?
0: No, absolutely not. Absolutely. No way.
1: Man, you got to have money. You got to have land.
0: Yeah, I don't have the last part, but not the first part. And so, no, I don't need a killer.
1: I got like 8 people trying to give me deposits right now.
0: Well, that's good.
1: They know I got good dogs.
0: I'd be taking those deposits as fast as you could.
1: Yeah, well, the wife's working on the contract and all that.
0: Okay. So Lemmy and his bio, well-known, you know, international dog breeder, right?
1: International Cane Corso dog breeder.
0: Yeah, international.
1: Exotic.
0: Yeah. Make sure Sarah puts that in your bio, okay?
1: Okay.
0: So, you know, maybe, Lemmy, I don't think he's ready for a photo shoot today.
2: He looks pretty good.
1: Been part of the show for 20 years, fired 9 times.
0: Yes, you need to put that in there. Been part of the show for 20 years, been fired 9 times, and asked to come back 10. Right? Right?
2: Yeah.
0: Gene, but here's the deal. I think your photo shoot, you need to have your biker vest on.
1: Okay.
0: I mean, because that's... You know, you got to have your biker vest, maybe your skag hat or your...
2: Biker vest, no shirt, skag hat.
0: No, you can keep a shirt on. But, oh, you mean no shirt underneath, like you're the village people.
2: Yes, exactly.
0: Yeah, maybe.
1: No, I wouldn't.
0: Anyway, Gene, you at least got to have...
2: Hold flapping.
1: Gene, I'll make sure I get it.
0: You got
1: it.
0: You know, if you can't do your photo shoot in just your vest with no shirt underneath, then maybe like a wife beater or something. You know what I'm saying? Like something real, real over the top, white trash, biker. You know what I'm saying? Like, you don't want to have a nice dress shirt underneath your biker vest. You want something kind of rugged, you know?
1: Okay.
0: So, Lummy, you guys are going to do this maybe next Wednesday?
2: Yes. Yeah.
0: So, Gene, you got till next Wednesday to write your over-the-top, braggadocious resume to the point where it's like almost unbelievable. Like,
1: I just take some pictures at the house, Lummy, and bring them to you?
0: No. Lummy will take pictures here.
2: Yeah.
1: Okay.
2: We'll put you in different poses.
0: So Wednesday after
1: different
0: the show.
1: Different poses?
0: Listen to me, Gene. Wednesday after the show, you need to have your biker out, whatever outfit you're going to have for your photo shoot, and Lummy will... He can on his high resolution phone, he can do a couple different poses, which is good enough for us to be able to cut and paste into Bubba Army HQ.
1: Okay.
0: So then when people scroll through here, they're not going to see the fat-faced 297-pound Gene. They're going to see the over-the-top, rugged biker 246-pound Gene.
1: I don't know why you're laughing. Lemme, your head's bigger than mine.
0: Okay, let me...
2: Well, yeah, my head is bigger.
0: Gene, it should be. He's 6'6", okay? So, Gene, stop. Now, Lemme, we also need to tell Brian... No, we need to infuse Brian.
1: Yeah, don't be pointing next to me.
0: And we need to put, like, you know, Jay.
2: Yeah, we have Jay. We got to put him in.
0: Jay and Brian's all we need, right?
2: Yes.
0: Maybe one here and, you know, one there.
2: Okay.
0: You
2: know? Well, Gene didn't want anyone by him.
0: Well, hold on. Nobody's really, this is AI. Like, nobody's really, we're not doing this pose for real. So this is make-believe. So Gene doesn't even want anybody make-believe beside
1: No, I got the two dudes right next to me, but both sides right there.
0: But hold on. Look how... No. If you look at it, we need a head here for it to be uniform. Look. Head, then, there, you know, got two guys here and two guys here, right?
1: Why is Dan crooked?
0: There's a head... He's not crooked. He's just tilting his head in a pimp pose type way.
1: Yeah. Pimp pose.
0: Yeah. So, Gene, we're going to put you in here, your reshoot, and then, Lemme, we probably need to put Brian right there and maybe Jay over here.
2: Okay.
0: Or, you know what? Here's the deal. I don't know anything about this. Let Gary do it. I mean, you guys are going to do it anyway without...
1: Yeah, hook me up, Gary.
0: Gary. Hey, Gary. Thank you, my God. Just don't use any of Gene's god-awful AI that he uses for his own... the guy that you use
2: I'm not an AI guru.
0: The guy that you use for AI on your stuff, if you go to Lasker's Facebook page... let me actually go to Lasker's
1: Facebook. You bought it for $4.99 online.
0: What do you mean?
1: The AI...
0: Oh, do you have a program?
1: Yeah, like a $4.99 program.
2: Oh, you bought one?
1: I think so.
0: No, but you don't do it. Your wife does it.
1: Yeah.
0: Yeah. You don't do it.
1: I don't do it.
0: Sarah pays $5 for this AI thing. And so, Gene, you're at $7,100.
1: Oh, looking good. Boy, look at my skagamrungo. Look at that, baby.
0: That is a... Let me... This is a white trash paradise, is it not?
1: Yes. Look at that. Parked right behind
0: I got my
1: 34 coupe.
0: I got my Chevelle.
1: Under a 68 Chevelle.
0: I got a 68 Chevelle there. I got a 34 coupe there. I got my skag. I got me a car lift. I got my... We got more dog breeding business. Up here,
1: coming soon.
0: Kona and Havoc. Which one's tougher between these two?
1: Kona,
0: really?
1: Yeah, and she's the girl.
0: You know, is that like an 8,000?
1: She's the boss.
0: Is that an $8,000 looking puppy right there?
1: No. It's Lagatha's the $8,000 looking puppy.
0: Okay, Lagatha. Here's Lasker. Cleaned up the mower. He's going to sell the Kubota as I'm sitting Coben's back out the coop. I have no idea what that means. Gene, I mean, listen. I'm going to read it just like it says. We cleaned up the mowers, so we going to sell the Kubota as I'm sitting Coben's back out the coop. And says, just in case you want to take it for a ride.
1: That's Coben backed my coop out.
0: No. We're going to sell the Kubota as I'm sitting Coben's back out to coop.
1: I said, as I'm sitting here, you know, we're going to sell the Kubota, you know, and as I'm sitting here, all of a sudden I look up and my coop's being backed
0: Gene,
1: out.
0: Gene, you can't type. Like, you know, people don't know what's inside your head. You have to type the words out, my friend.
2: Well, are you doing text? Are you doing a voice to text?
0: I don't know what he's
2: Maybe it's not picking it up.
0: All right,
1: maybe
0: so,
1: it ain't. It don't like me.
0: Yeah, so here he's got pictures of his grandbabies,
1: and
0: she's holding chickens, and hold on, here he's got pictures of his grandbabies,
3: Isaiah.
0: Yeah, this is Gene Lasker's world, ladies and gentlemen. Grandbabies out chasing the chickens.
3: Can I hold that one right there?
0: I swear to God, Gene needs his own reality show, like White Trash Grandpa or something like that. You know what I'm saying?
2: Yes.
0: White Trash Grandpa.
1: Look at him.
0: White Trash Grandpa running wild. I got my kids monster. My grandkids all got monster trucks.
1: Yeah.
0: Here we're going jumping into the pool. Now, again, look at COVID. Now, damn it, I hope he's listening to me. COVID, do you remember when I saw you at the Yankees, at the Tampa Tarpons game, and you had a big old scowl on your face, and you were sitting there like you were in a bad mood? And I'm like, COVID, what do you have to be mad about? You're at the ball game, you're with your dad, you're with your mom, you're a little bit of a celebrity, people know who you are, and you're sitting there with a big sourpuss on your face. Be in a good mood, smile, be approachable, be nice. he's back to scowling again. Is he
1: I
0: not?
1: Don't know why he does that.
0: I don't know why he always looks like he's pissed off. He always looks like he's miserable.
1: But he's not. He's a happy kid.
0: But he always looks pissed off and miserable and mad. This is my baby. He's running my golf cart. Now, is she driving?
1: Yeah.
0: Well, don't you think, Gene, that's probably... Hold on. Don't you think that might be... Like, what if she hit the gas and threw everybody out?
1: Well, she got to learn. We stuck your kid out there.
0: I mean, you're right.
2: And what'd you tell me? He hits that marble table right there and knocks himself out. I'm going to have to kill you.
0: For sale. 2023 Road King. 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Man, that's a nice bike.
1: That's a nice bike. Wow.
0: So he's selling a Harley. He's selling his sprint car. He's posting. He's got his 31 fire truck.
2: Oh yeah.
0: Fire truck's fun. This is Gene Lasker running wild right here. That was a monster
1: truck on a trailer.
0: So anyway, Gene, let's see if we can. Let's get pictures of Jay and Brian. I think we have pictures.
2: We do.
0: Of them.
2: We have them.
0: We just got to make them on the group deal. Then get Lasker all shined up.
1: Get him shined up.
2: I got a picture of someone. Gene. I guess this was approved by Gene. It's his AI. He wanted me to use this for his profile picture.
0: I
2: sent it to your messenger.
1: Okay.
2: Not yours.
0: If it's part of this Lasker $499 AI.
2: Yeah, AI one.
0: No.
1: Do I need to get a more expensive one?
0: I don't. I mean, Gene. I mean.
1: Lemmy, I'm going to. Why, Lemmy?
0: Hold on, Lemmy. That might work. I mean, it just might work.
1: Seriously.
0: Gene, it might work, bro. Like, wouldn't you want that as your press picture? Huh? I mean, Gene, it looks like you've got a lot of money. You got this big $1 million pool behind you. You got abs. You got a chest.
1: I get here on time, right? I do my job when I'm here, right? I don't leave a mess. And why you got to do this to me?
0: We're not doing nothing to you, buddy.
1: What are you talking about?
0: We're trying to put you over, bud. Like, we're trying to put you over.
2: I was trying to put me under. Like that, Gene.
1: Something.
0: All right, so Gene, no for this one?
1: No.
0: It's your press picture? Okay.
1: I don't even know who that guy looks like.
0: Let me. Who came up with that?
2: Sean Hogan, $50. That was just AI Gene.
0: All right, for
2: AI Gene department.
0: For those scoring at home, Lasker, we have a 10th grade 1985 sophomore 10th grade 1985 standardized test with multiple choice. So, like, when I ask you a question, I give you, A, B, C, or D. I give you three options, which makes it that much easier.
1: Yeah.
0: I mean, you don't have to come,
1: I don't have to think so hard.
0: Like, for instance, a question. You ready?
1: Yeah.
0: When the wall dividing East and West Berlin was built in, and, like, just off the top of your mind, you would have no idea what to say, right?
1: Right.
0: You have no idea when the wall that divides East and West Berlin was built. You have no idea. But yeah, instead, and by the way, I'm going to have to disqualify this question. So yes. You would have A, 1945, B, 1961, C, 1975.
1: 45.
0: What was that?
1: Back in the 40s.
0: Really? Yeah. So anyway, you're going to have, you have a 25% chance, Gene, even if you have no idea what the answer is. All right. You got a 25% chance.
1: Why'd they build a wall so late in life?
0: Gene, I don't know German history. I don't know anything about that.
2: But we didn't get to hear D, the option for...
1: I didn't even hear D.
0: Okay, hold on. Jesus, let me...
2: Sorry.
0: 1980.
1: Oh, yeah, that's when it was.
0: No, it wasn't. Stop. Everybody stop. Everybody stop, all right? So I went and got my physical yesterday. And this was a complete physical. Like, this is including the guy's already got me going to get a colonoscopy. Like, he gave me a prescription for a colonoscopy. So I got to do that by the end of the year, he said. But it was the first time, and I know that I think I've talked about it on the air a few times, and I think you guys we've collectively talked about it, but I genuinely, because I've worn headphones for 40 years meaning like most, you know, most people don't, they may have earbuds and, you know, but, and I've never used sound protection on like my lawnmowers or any heavy equipment I've ever ran or anything like that. I've never really, you know, protected my ears. And then that in combination with my job, you know, everybody has a career, whether you're a, you know, heavy equipment operator or an accountant or a lawyer or a cop or, you know, own a powder cutting coating business. We all have hazards in our life. And, you know, one of the hazards of being on the air with or doing something that requires you to wear headphones for 5 or 6 hours a day, you know, most people don't have to wear something of their voice being projected through a microphone and then through your headphones in an on-air type concept. Well, I've been doing that for 40 years. Most people don't wear, you know, headphones for 40 straight years for 5 hours, you know, for 20 some hours a week. You know, so my, you know, my ears are exposed to amplified sounds through headphones, which makes it more condensed, meaning like if you're listening to a loud sound and it's over by Macho Man's area, well, it could potentially hurt your ears, but you're, you know, not, it's not an enclosed system that just goes right to your eardrum like a headphone. You know, a headphone's just right into your head, right into your eardrums. So I've known over the years that I've kind of, I'm losing my hearing. And just like when Erica's talking to me, well, first of all, she's got that damn Minnie Mouse. She's got the same decibel range that Minnie Mouse does.
2: Hey, Daddy.
0: Yeah, so it just goes right through me, first of all. Like I'm like Erica, as beautiful as you are and as good as you are.
1: Is that how you noticed her when she said that to you?
0: As much as I love you, and you're the best woman ever in my life, that voice, man, oh, Jesus, it just drives me crazy sometimes.
1: It was got her to the dance.
0: So anyway, I know that I'm going hard of hearing, and I've kind of put my head in the sand and not really addressed it or got a hearing test or anything like that. You know, I can still hear. It's just I can tell that I have to sometimes ask people to repeat themselves because I won't hear them. And so they actually gave me a real hearing test yesterday during my physical.
1: And you didn't hear good.
0: And I didn't hear good. And they're like, so the woman's doing the test. And so she says, okay, we're done. They have you put these headphones on and they run these sounds through your left or your right ear, and then you raise your hand when you hear a sound. Well, she goes, okay, we're gonna start the test, so put your headphones on. So I thought maybe she had this little box, this computer box, and it's plugged into there, and you know, she hits these different tones at different decibel levels and different loudnesses to see, you know, when you can start picking them up. Well, we sat there for like 35 or 40 seconds. Little did I'm not hearing.
1: Hit it five times.
0: Hold on. I didn't hear nothing.
2: Oh, no.
0: So I asked her, I said, when are we going to start the test? And she goes, we started about 20 seconds ago. And I didn't hear nothing. Like, I'd heard nothing. And I'm like, you've been running tones through? She's like, yeah, about six times.
1: You heard all that. Who cares what you don't hear?
0: Well, I start about 35 seconds, and it's a minute test. It's 1 minute test, and about 31 seconds into it, I start hearing tones. I mean, you're supposed to raise your hand what side of the ear. So I got boom, and then boom, and then boom, and then boom. So I got that right. Like I got like half the test right. So I take it off. Now the nurses, I think when the nurses test you before the doctor gets in, they're not allowed to necessarily tell you that like they can't give you a diagnosis. They're just there to get the data for the doctor, and then the doctor will go through it with you what potentially it means. So I said, did I flunk? And she said, I'll have the doctor go over your results with you. And I go, well, that doesn't sound good. And she's like, no, I can't really, I'm not the doctor. I can't look at these numbers and give you a diagnosis. The doctor, that's what the doctor does. And I go, I know, but if I'd nailed it, I start arguing with, I go, but if I had nailed it, you would have told me I nailed it, right?
1: Good job.
0: And she was like,
1: good job, Bubba.
0: I would have told you that you did well. I said, okay, well, did I do okay? And she's like, I'll let the doctor explain it to you. I'm like, you might as well be telling me that I didn't do too good. Am I losing my hearing?
1: Yeah.
0: And she goes, Bubba, I know you want to hear an answer right now, and I know her, and I know him. He's a great guy, Dr. Frank Demery, and his assistant. and I'm talking to her, and she's like, Bubba, I know you are in the instant gratification, you have to have the information now kind of guy. I know you are, but please, I can't. The doctor will go over your results with you. Let me buck 100.
2: Kentucky Milkman, $20.
0: Thank you very much, Kentucky Milkman. And we got the Yenzers, Chuck and Leslie Layendee. Chuck, your wife Leslie is quite beautiful. I can't wait to see her at Barb.
2: Yeah.
0: Thank you, David Buchanan. And Buck, don't forget, next week we're going to be at the track doing the harvesting.
1: Harvesting.
0: I have to harvest 150 cubic yards of material.
1: Oh, from the back.
0: From the back. I do have a little honey hole of clay. Like, you just can't go out there and dig dirt. You got to find clay. We do have a couple honey holes. And then the monster trucks build the ramps with good clay. Instead of having to shuttle it back, they just throw it on the track. We screen it with power screen. We got power screen of Florida there. We'll screen it, and then all that stuff that they make the ramps with will end up back on the track.
2: Dirt merchant, $10.
0: Pretty smart, huh?
2: Yes,
0: yeah, smart. Exactly. How about it? So anyway, Lummy, the doc comes in, and I go, Dr. Frank, did I flunk the hearing? And he goes, well, I haven't looked at the sheet yet. I go, well, can you let? And he goes, well, hold on. I got a whole procedure, my friend. We have to go. Your hearing is something that's part of the, but there's other things I must discuss. So the woman also, maybe before the doctor got there, lay down, had to take my shirt off with my big man boobs hanging out, and she put all these electrodes all over me to do an EKG. Now, she did tell me this. When she got done peeling the pads off me, she's like, now, that was good. That was good. So I'm like, when she says
1: good about it.
0: I go, well, if that's good, you didn't say my hearing. She's like, stop with your hearing. You're going to be okay. Stop. I'm wearing her out, like being almost a hypochondriac. Then they did a urine test, and they drew my blood, and they prescribed me a colonoscopy, and they prescribed me to go see a hearing specialist.
2: And I'll let you know. I got one. I got one today. I'll let you know how mine goes.
0: I'm not doing it.
2: I'm going to ENT.
0: I'm not going. I don't like. What are they going to do? Yeah. I'll tell you what they're going to do. They're going to try to sell me some of these stupid ass hearing aids.
1: Yeah. And Don Lasker's voice out of my head.
0: And I can still hear enough to do.
1: I don't want to hear him ever again.
0: To do my show, to function. I can. You know. Yeah. Yeah. Granted.
2: Steve the Grumpy Old Man, $20.
0: When people come in, if I'm watching TV in the living room and somebody like Vicente, you know, or Tyler and Ace or somebody or Tara or not my mom, because she's, but when they walk in, they're like, God, you got the TV turned up so loud. Turn it down.
1: I'm like, why?
0: I'm like, man, I can, it just sounds right for me. They're like,
1: that's
0: no.
1: Right. I don't have to pay attention when you sound loud.
0: No, turn it down. So listen, I'm going to go get the colonoscopy as prescribed, but I'm not going to the hearing test, because here's the deal. They're going to try to sell me some of these grandpa, you know, cochlear, stupid ass.
1: And you're going to hear stuff you don't want to hear anyway.
0: Yeah, exactly.
1: If you wanted to hear it, you'd be hearing it.
0: Right. If I wanted to hear it, I'd be hearing it. If God wanted me to hear your tone, he would.
1: That's the perfect way to look at it.
0: There you go. God doesn't want me to hear certain stuff.
1: Or he'd have put that ear on me.
0: Yeah. Or he wouldn't have damaged my eardrums of 40 years of doing, you know, of which, I don't know, 10 or 15 of its top 40 radio, where I had the music cranked out as loud as it would go because I was hot jocking it, you know. Power Pack, Bubba Love Sponge. Don't forget, later tonight, No Panties Thursday, Buff Buff and Free Ballin'. All you little hot freaky freaks over 18, call up. Here's Martika and Toy Soldier, 93.3 FLZ Power Pack. And I had the music blaring up, and I hit the post and the whole nine yards. Man, that really did. That damaged my hearing way more than I ever thought, you know. And a couple of the, when I was
1: racing first, couldn't help.
0: Racing couldn't have helped either. We didn't even have race receivers most of the time.
1: Yeah,
0: it's
1: the pipes being down right next to you.
0: No, we didn't wear anything besides our helmet. We didn't wear earbuds.
1: Right, so when we got up close to the wall, we got real loud on that.
0: So realistically, man, they have race receivers in now.
1: Yeah.
0: You know, but you should, and listen, like Larry Plummer, when he mows his lawn, he has ear protection and eye protection, but Larry's Johnny Osha because he, you know, works for a municipal, well, he's the superintendent of the parks. So, you know, Gene, he has to make sure all of his guys are OSHA compliant.
1: Yeah.
0: So he's, you know, he's probably OSHA compliant.
1: I'm not OSHA compliant when I mow.
0: Yeah, I don't put headphones on.
1: Sometimes I put glasses on if it's really, really dry.
0: I will too, but that's it.
1: That's it.
0: I don't wear any headphones.
4: No. And I would argue that that's probably what did the hearing, because the compression and stuff protects your ear on the air chain.
0: Because
4: I heard some car start, for instance, the other day, that was loud and it hurt my ears.
0: Oh, really?
4: Yeah.
0: Yeah.
4: It's loud. Very loud, sir.
0: Thanks. Appreciate it. So anyway, I went in for my physical. I'm pretty good. My heart's good. I'm a little high. I'm pre-diabetic. Like, he's like, you need to adjust your diet a little bit. And he's like, it's a wonder you haven't been diabetic for years, as heavy as you are.
1: Well, hey, doctor, shut up.
0: And he goes, but your genes have gotten you this far, but it's time to start trying to consciously be better. Maybe eat a little better, do some exercise.
1: What do you think you eat wrong?
0: I know, Gene, let's not even
1: I didn't
0: go
1: see
0: there.
1: A donut box out there.
0: No,
1: but.
0: I just, you know, whatever. I just, my problem isn't I eat necessarily wrong, is that right before I go to bed, I start, like, eating snacks. Like some Doritos. Last night I had a little chocolate pudding.
1: You can't do that.
0: I know.
4: Do you like a balsamic vinaigrette at all? Like balsamic vinaigrette?
1: Not at night.
4: No, you put it on cucumbers. It kills your appetite.
0: I don't like cucumbers at all.
1: It would kill my appetite for a week, having vinegar in me.
0: Yeah, because I'd puke. Ugh. So anyway, I mean, I'm trying to make an assorted effort to eat a little bit better. When we return, Lemmy, I got a whole... Now, first of all, we probably need to wait till we're at maximum, Chattamongos, which usually is around 1,600 on YouTube. So we probably need to get to maximum Chattamongos, like, as Gene would say. But today we're going to do, and let me some of us will be monitoring Facebook. Some of us will be monitoring Twitch, places that have a chat portion of our world. And we got YouTube. Let me, if you just visually look at the chat options we have. I think it's YouTube, Rumble, Twitch, Facebook. Is there any other? With regards to people that have the ability to chat, and maybe that's too many for us to regulate. So maybe we should say, you know what? We're only going to be monitoring YouTube and Facebook.
2: I watch Rumble.
0: Okay, Rumble.
2: I watch Twitch, Rumble, and YouTube.
0: You do?
2: Yes. Those are the three I monitor.
0: You really?
2: Yes.
0: You can do all that?
2: Yes, sir.
0: Look at you, my friend.
2: That's why I got Gene two of them over here.
1: Yeah, yeah. I got two.
0: Well, anyway, we've not done the fan vote for BARP. And I think

0: to be the man.
1: Yeah, I mean, that's something you should have known right off the top of your head.
2: Actually, no, I'm sorry. Django, the first barp was, it was year 18, but it was in 19.
1: Oh, yes. Okay. All right. You're right.
2: Yeah.
1: So you, if you just count the years, right?
2: Yes.
1: You're right. This is, this would be barp 8, right?
2: Yes.
1: 18, 19, 20. Yeah. This is barp 8. So, and we've done it all the, we've done it all but one barp.
2: Yes, yeah, the first year we didn't
1: and
2: do that, it.
1: And that's where we, you know, look into the fans, look into the fans' eyes, and we monitor chat. And you guys in chat all know who that one person that's there every day, that sticks up for the show, that, you know, is just a really good fan, that everybody likes, that everybody, you know. And there's not, I mean, there's not a lot of them. And then the other good people of chat, I mean, they nominate.
2: Yes, they do.
1: Like, so, you know, you will nominate who that person could be. Like, somebody said Buck, but what you don't realize is Buck already qualifies for BARP. So, it, you know, try to keep in mind that it's a person that's not qualified. Right? I mean, that's the...
3: You lost me, man.
2: Like, yeah, like a Heather Spin instructor or...
1: So, Gene, here's the deal. Gene, here's the deal. If I've lost you, let me explain it this way. So, you know, there's all these people that have qualified for BARP. They have the $2,000 in, whether it be through merchandise, PayPal, Venmo, Cash App, Super Chats, Rumble, you know, just the various ways people can get us money and support the show with, but not limited to, like, meaning like your merchandise number goes towards your BARP number. You understand that?
3: Yeah,
1: concept.
3: I got it.
1: All right. You can also have you can also be sending us like some super chat through YouTube or some stars through Facebook. Like Ashley adds it all up to your $2,000 total. Well, there's a large percentage. Actually, there's, you know, probably only a small percentage of the actual overall people that, you know, out of the 50,000 views that a show collectively between all platforms would get, you know, there's only a few hundred people, you know, that qualify for BARP, right?
3: Right.
1: So there's thousands and thousands of people that don't qualify for BARP, but are daily listeners that love the show.
3: So you're making a wild card?
1: Yeah, this is a wild card. There you go. Yeah, let me. This is a wild card, Gene. Here's the deal. We don't nominate the person. The people of chat nominate it.
2: Yeah, Gene. So like, here we got black guy and Kelly.
3: That's funny. Black guy and Kelly. Everybody vote for him.
1: Well,
3: we need a black guy here.
1: No, I mean, Gene, you are not to be champ. You're not supposed to be campaigning for anybody. This is an unbiased deal. Don't try to sway the gimmick. So anyway, today when we're at, when I look at the amount of people that are there, and when we're in the 1500s, 1600s, which we know our pars and the numbers mm-hmm. that we hit, we'll start the process of you people on chat. And when I say 1,600 total, that means YouTube. That's probably the only world that I live in is YouTube. I dabble in Facebook a little bit. I don't even really look at chat much. I try not to look at chat. Occasionally I will, but it'll get me bummed out, and I'll get chat cancer. Listen, you know, Gene, you're familiar with chat cancer, aren't you?
3: Oh yeah. I don't see how you do it, man.
1: But chat cancer is like they can. They'll get up, like for instance, chat cancer is trying to get Dan to flip on me. So chat goes and blows a bunch of smokes up Dan's ass, and then Dan reads it, and then they might blurt it out, and it's a shot at me or something like that. You know, so I actually think there's all types of forms of chat cancer. That's just one variation of chat cancer, but it's where chat ends up being a problem. Whether they're being mean, whether they're being whatever, that there is a thing called chat cancer. You can't get that. So today when we get on YouTube near the 1600 mark, high 15s, I'm going to say, okay, we're opening up the fan vote. That's what I'm saying. So Chatamongos, nominate who you think should get that one wild card BARP pass, a person that's a great listener, that's big time Bubba Army, that defends when you get trolls in there, they defend us, or they're just an overall good. Listen, let me
3: make sure he can come or she can come.
1: Well, at least give him the invitation.
3: Yeah, not give it to someone who can't.
1: Them the invitation. I'm not going to go seven deep when I finally find. Here's the deal: the person that I pick, if you can make it, then great. You know, but I'm not going to just keep going on and on until I find a guy that can make it. Either you can make it or you can't. It could potentially go on.

0: used. But, you know, I just can't be, okay, we'll finally get to guy 12 that can make it, right? I mean, that's going to be cumbersome.
1: Yeah.
0: So we'll agree on one. And please, everybody understand, I'm just going to say, hey, we're opening up the fan vote. So Chattamongos, we're monitoring now. Start nominating your guy or girl.
1: Yeah, black guy from Cali.
0: Gene.
1: What?
0: You're not to influence them at all.
1: Oh, no influence, guys.
2: 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We'll be back after these words.

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2: 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Yep. 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Billy and Stephanie Duo will be kicking things off. 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Jasmine Kane is the main event. 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Lasker was just there on Saturday. He's got two Harleys, and he is now saying the only place that's going to take care of my Harleys is Crystal River. 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
4: Easy.
2: So, as we were discussing the fan vote that's going to happen later today, I kind of have another thing that I'd like to talk about to everybody and see if I can explain it over the air and Lasker understands it. Then I'm truly, at that point, I can think that everybody understands it. If I can get Lasker to understand it, the average Bubba Army blue collar working his ass off, ass kicking dude, he can understand it too, even if he's just casually listening. So I got, Lasker, I got two more things I want to talk to the Bubba Army about, okay?
4: Mm-hmm.
2: Now, as we're pushing our new app, it's available on Apple, soon to be Android, but just go to your app store, type in Bubba Army. 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So you have to go and register yourself through there, and we're encouraging people to buy the yearly lieutenant option, which is $109. But it saves you $20 on a one lump sum, but it also qualifies you for $500 credit towards BARP. And Lasker, I think you understand that. Do you not? Yep. Okay. Here's the deal. We're going to do two more contests on the last Friday of every month. And we're going to start this in October. So Lummy is going to work with our girl. What's our girl?
5: Paula.
2: Paula's the best.
5: Uncle Rucky, $10.
2: Thank you, Paula. I mean, thank you, Uncle Rucky. So Paula Jean, she's the one that keeps track of everybody that's a subscriber. If you're a yearly subscriber, you know, Paula's like the accountant of Bubba Army HQ. She's all about that. So Lummy can get reports from her as to, you know, how many grunts we have, how many sergeants we have, how many lieutenants we have, and then how many lieutenant yearlies do we have. And so the last Friday of every month, let me see if I can describe this. And so I'm going to describe it, Lasker, then I'm going to ask Lasker to, you know, like, as he understands it, spits it back to me, okay?
5: All right.
2: So, Gene, you ready?
4: Yeah.
2: So on the Friday, which will be a day that you're in, which makes it more fun.
4: Okay.
2: On the last Friday of the month, starting in October. Now, we're going to be able to do it for October and November, but we're going to have to skip December, and I'll tell you why later, and we'll pick this contest up in January. And so here's what's going to happen.
5: Xerxes, $10.
2: Thank you, Xerxes. Gene, so you're ready? Oh, by the way, Fish on the J, 100 through PayPal. Thank you, Fish on the J.
4: Thank you.
2: So, Gene, on the last Friday of every month, at least for the next 2 months, October and November, Lummy's going to be given two lists from Paula. One list is going to be just those that have signed up for the lieutenant yearly option. You know, might not be that, might be 10 of them. You know, hard telling how many we may have. It may be, you know, three.
4: Yep.
2: Could be 40. The more the better. because the prize is this. Are you ready?
0: Prize.
2: So we're going to take all the people that have signed up for the Lieutenant Yearly deal, however okay. many that be. I'm thinking, Lumbia, it might be 10, maybe 15. And we get a and you carry over to the next month, too. So Lummy takes all of those names, however many they are, and he inputs them into, remember, have you seen when we used to go,
6: and
2: we had that little digital wheel?
6: Yeah.
2: And you input everybody's names, and then you spin it, and it just it picks one?
6: Yep.
2: We're going to enter all those people. And it could, I have no idea how many it could be. It could be 8, or it could be 80. I don't know. And let me, here's the deal. Like, if you're part of that group in October and you don't win what I'm going to tell you you're going to win, you still stay on the list for November.
5: Oh, perfect.
2: You know what I'm saying?
5: Yeah.
2: So, Gene, we're going to put all those people on a wheel. And those are people that, Gene, what group of people are these coming from?
6: From the Lieutenants of the Year options.
2: Yeah, there you go.
5: Good job, Gene.
2: He may
5: graduate. He may pass 10th grade.
2: Not only is he going to pass, but I'm doing a good job, trying to explain what I'm trying to explain.
6: Yes. Yeah, everybody knows what's going on
2: right
6: now.
2: So we put those names on a wheel. We spin it. And whoever wins gets a free invitation to BARP. And if you're already qualified for BARP, then I don't know what to do at that point. If you're already qualified for BARP, I don't know what I'm going to do at that point. But, I'm giving away 2 free BARP. Actually, 3. One with the fan vote today, and then 1 the last Friday of October, and 1 the last Friday of November. And the reason why I'm not doing December, Gene, is because it probably doesn't give people enough time to plan their travel. Because BARP's January 5th, 14th, 15th, and 16th. So even November. And let me, these people might not have the ability to come to BARP, or they might already be qualified, but we're not going to get into the logistics of that. We're just going to say a name. If they can make it, great. You're invited, including, you also are going to get the BARP commemorative, big ass watch.
5: Oh, nice.
2: The 45 millimeter large faced, like Daytona. I think it's, and I think it's
6: well, that's a prize.
2: I think
6: right,
2: it's yeah, I think right it's there. Modeled after either a Yachtmaster or a Daytona, and these watches aren't like the watches we sold where anybody could buy them. These watches are only given to royalty, people that qualify for BARP and or Hall of Famers. So let me two. So we got 3 people. One, the fan vote today that they get a BARP, and then the last Friday of October. And the last Friday of November, we'll be handing out free BARP invitations to those that are registered for the annual option within the lieutenant. Now, Gene, here.
6: And then December.
2: We can't do December. We could. We could do December, but do you think that our last Friday is the 18th? That only gives somebody like 3 weeks to make plans.
6: Well, yeah.
2: But maybe we do give it out, and if you can,
5: understand. Could be someone local too.
2: Yeah, it could be a local guy that can make it. So yes, we'll do December too, and our last Friday of December is the 18th. We just discussed it this morning. So the last Friday of October, the last Friday of November, and then this Friday, December 18th, I'm going to take, the group of people that are yearly subscribers via the Lieutenant Yearly deal, the 109 gimmick. I'm going to put you on a. Not only are you already getting they're already getting 500 off of, well, that kind of doesn't even make sense now because they're getting I was going to say they had a $500 discount for BARP, but now you're getting to go for free, right?
5: That's right, yeah.
2: It's a double whammy.
5: Or it could be a person that's already qualified and just double whammy.
2: Right.
5: Yeah.
2: So the second prize I'm giving away, this is going to be really a logistical nightmare for Lummy, but he said Lummy assured me that if he got a group of names in the right format from Paula, that he could input them all in, this prize wheel gimmick. I thought you had to manually, put them in, which would have been a nightmare, but that is all grunts, all sergeants, and all regular non-yearly paying lieutenants go into a group, which is going to be probably a pretty big number, and we give them the ultimate prize pack. You get like a Lasker shirt, the new Alpha cologne, Bubba Army hat, flip-flops, cooler, stamp, like anything that we got, anything that we have inventory of that can fit you. We'll find out what your size is. You're going to get the ultimate Bubba Army swag pack. So, and that's just for being either a free paying grunt or a sergeant or a lieutenant. So they have an option to win that, which is completely, you know, which is completely, I think, kind of cool and a great incentive for being a subscriber. And even on a free subscriber on Bubba Army HQ. So, Gene, over to you for you to describe what we got going on. We have three. Okay, go ahead.
6: We got two options of getting you in for free. One, we're going to put you all together and pull a name out. And then two, the guy that's the lieutenant that's for the yearly
2: No. The people, the regular people, the non-yearly paying people, they're vying for an ultimate swag pack. They don't get a BARP invitation.
5: Oh, and by the way, we got to clarify, Bubba, too, because I think it kind of got confused. When you sign up now for the 500, that goes toward the 2027 BARP.
2: Yeah, not this year.
6: Yo, yes. Got me messed up. Yeah.
2: Listen, let me, because we've already made that. September 5th.
5: Correct. I'm just making sure people are clear.
6: Right. Just sneak over and jump the fence and come to BARP.
2: September 15th was the cutoff for you to qualify for this year's BARP, which is going to be held in January of 2027. Now, your $500, you know, credit, if you are a yearly lieutenant guy on Bubba Army HQ, that goes to BARP of 2028. So, just for those scoring at home. So, Lasker, go pick it up from the top. Go ahead.
6: All right. So, we're going to have a contest out there.
2: When?
6: Coming up in October.
2: No, the last Friday of every month.
6: The last Friday of every month starts in October, right?
2: Yes, sir.
6: Okay. And then...
2: the contest is what?
6: The contest is getting you into free BARP.
2: Well, potentially.
6: By doing two different things. One, if you're a lieutenant with the option of doing it for the year, you're in that contest and we're going to draw a name out. If you're not and you're just a grunt or a sergeant. Regular lieutenant and a sergeant, then we're going to draw your name too and be both of you to get in there.
2: No. No.
6: That guy, he went swag.
2: Yes.
6: Yeah. You get
2: BARP,
6: my shirt, Bubba's shirt.
2: Yeah, anything
6: Mommy
2: we
6: don't got.
2: Got
6: a shirt.
2: Anything we got.
5: I got a shirt.
2: So please understand, the BARP options only for the yearly paying lieutenants. And we'll do. And you got three chances to win that, you know, November, December, October, November, December.
6: Man, this is worth it playing Yahtzee.
2: It's actually pretty self-explanatory. Do you think everybody gets it?
6: Yeah, they get it.
2: I mean,
5: yeah, they got it because I see them in chat. They get it.
2: Basically, I'm trying to incentivize.
6: Short stroke, that's a pretty sweet deal.
2: I'm trying to incentivize people going to buy the yearly option on the lieutenant deal. One, to help out Bubba Army HQ, but also to create excitement and, you know, giving away something as valuable and as cool as you know. An invitation to BARP, and please realize you're going to get the watch. I mean, it's just like as if you paid. You and Buck and Kenny Pry, or my boy Kenny.
6: But you don't get the free meal.
2: What's that?
6: But they don't get the free meal if they don't come.
2: No, they're all three nights. They're all three nights. You know, you're right there with Kenny Price and Joe from the West Side and Greg and Amy and the Yinzers and Big Red and Creatine Travis and just New York Craig and Bob. Everybody, all up in the mix.
6: Black guy Kelly says, "Now I'm really confused." More thanks, Lasker.
2: Yeah, I don't know. Yeah, can we get an overview from chat? Do they understand the concept? Because if Lasker understands the concept, I got to think that
6: it was
2: the concept.
6: Easy to know.
2: Lemmy, you're the voice of the people.
5: You're giving. It looks like I would say 85% of the people understand. The other 15% are just being dicks.
2: Here's the deal. On the last Friday of every month, with the exception of December, that Friday is going to be the 18th. We're going to do a prize wheel, and we've done those before. We're going to do two prize wheels. One prize wheel is all the people that went to Bubba Army HQ and signed up for the lieutenant yearly option. That's going to be a very small number, and the winner of that gets an invitation to BARP. Then we're going to do a second prize wheel that has a bunch of, and that's everybody other than the yearly lieutenants that are members, free and or paid on Bubba Army HQ. And we're going to input those names, which will be 5, 6, 8,000. I don't know how many it's
6: right.
2: Going to be. And you win the ultimate swag pack.
6: Yeah,
2: we'll do
6: whatever
2: that.
6: Whatever junk we got laying around that we didn't sell, we'll give a deal.
2: Whatever junk we got laying around that we didn't sell, we'll give to you. That really makes them want to sign up, Lasker. Appreciate you. when we return... The WNBA, like, They are so full of themselves.
6: And it's worth watching, though.
2: And it's so narcissistic.
6: That is funny.
2: It just goes to show you that women are dramatically wired different than men. And when they finally get an opportunity to go to be big time or be part of a major sporting event or sporting sanctioning body where, you know, there's a lot of people paying attention and there's a lot of eyes on you, you just don't know how to act.
6: You got four lips. You can't shut up.
2: You just can't shut up. And you're petty, and I think that I think the commissioner's calling the shots with regards to let's really put the screws to the Indiana Fever because they have the most white players, and it's like it's almost as if the league is racist, and they're narcissistic and racist. They're insecure. They're insane. These women are insane.
6: They're insane.
2: They think they're all that. You guys realize that you were nothing 3 years ago? Nobody knew about you? There's been an influx in enthusiasm for several different reasons. So just enjoy it. Stop making an ass out of yourself. Stop being like Warren Sapp.
6: Huh. Yeah, in fact, they got a lot of the Warren Sapp.
2: Sapp has sent messages to me. You wouldn't believe. He listens to everything that we say. He tries to go and appear on other shows to talk bad about it. It's like, Warren, stop, bro.
6: Right, man, quit.
2: Stop it. He's actually sent messages to me.
6: He said, "Don't get like Grandpa Monster there, Sapp."
5: He's made a comment on our X page too.
2: Oh, he did?
5: Yeah.
2: What'd he say?
5: I want to assure you, I believe it was about fighting you.
2: But I'll tell you, you won't pay. Well, will you pull it up?
5: Let me try to find it. I'll make sure you didn't delete it.
2: All right.
0: Let's all take a moment.
7: Remember, this show is about words, not actions.
0: Okay, there is a God.
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1: 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Now.

0: and Leslie. They threw in 25. They said, we know Gloria, her budget is limited right now. I don't know if she wants me to necessarily speak of what's... Am I... Anyway, Chuck and Leslie, 25 for the glow bug. 100 from Johnny K. PayPal, Venmo, Cash App at the Bubba Army. And the Yinzer, Chuck and Leslie, the Yinzers, they gave 25 on behalf of Glowbug. But am I supposed
1: help
0: to
1: help Glowbug out?
0: So here's, I think I can say it.
1: Yeah, Angus is going to get an operation in a couple weeks.
0: Yeah, Angus,
2: well,
0: you know,
2: I guess
0: so
2: it is.
0: Salt of the earth.
1: What a dude, man! He came over to help fix the AFC the other day,
0: and he's got kind of a concerning. Growth on his head that's concerning, and they're going in to remove it, and he's going to be down for like 4 or 6 weeks. Well, you know, they're the, you know, Glowbug and Angus just most recently married, so you know, and she owns her own business, and he's, you know, a big time supervisor at a huge HVAC company here in town, but you know, I wouldn't say they live paycheck to paycheck, but they're not overly, you know, affluent. They're just starting out. You know, saving money, trying, they got a monthly budget like a lot of people do. And they know the month, what they can spend on gas and groceries and entertainment and what have you. And they actually have, and God bless her little soul, Glowbug has a $25 every time Gene's on the air budget. But
1: that's a lot of money.
0: It really is. Well, it qualifies her every year for BARP, and she's just, Glowbug is absolutely the best, and her husband Angus has all at one time or another came and fixed one of our air conditioning emergencies. He's an unbelievable HVAC guy to the point where he's a supervisor and he runs the crews, and he makes pretty good money. He really does. Makes good money. But he's going to be out for 6 weeks. And so Glowbug, when I went over and toured the barn at Covington Farms, I mean, you know, I met her over there a couple Mondays ago to look at the venue for BARP, and it's just unbelievable. And so in doing so, she took me aside. It was so cute. She's like, listen, Bubba, you know, probably for the next, you know, month to maybe month and a half, I can't really be donating you know, my standard Gene Lasker things. Can you please tell Gene not to be mad at me? Can you please tell? can you please tell that I always?
1: I don't care if Bubba don't eat.
0: I give.
1: Bubba's not supposed to be eating no more.
0: I always give 25 to support Gene, just to let you know how much I appreciate him. It's like it's in my budget, but for the next 6 weeks, you know, I can't,
1: no,
0: because Angus
1: him.
0: Isn't going to be getting. He's going to get his pay, but Angus gets like an override based on, you know, like how many his crews and how much money they make. Angus, because he runs the crews, gets a percentage of that. Well, he'll get his base pay, but he won't get his crew money, so to speak, and that's probably a little bit there of their extra slush fund, which isn't going to be with them for the next, which Angus isn't going to have for a couple months. And she's like, so I'm like, Gloria, please stop. We are so thankful for what you do, and you're so generous, and you're doing so much for us with regards to being the event planner for BARP. And so stop. Like, Gene's not going to get mad. We're not going to get mad. And if we can help you in any way, shape, or form, you know, let us know. So I'm going to probably, you know, get a hold of her privately and make sure she's okay on money.
2: Nice.
0: You know,
2: David the King, $10.
0: And if she doesn't, you know, we'll all get together and throw a little something together for her.
2: Yes.
0: Got to take care of the Glowbug. Thank you so much, Gloria. And we hope that we're thinking about, I think Angus goes in. I think this week.
1: DoorDash or some Publix.
0: Yeah, whatever you need, Gloria. We're all going to, you know, put our arms around you and help you and your unbelievable husband. And we're hoping that that the procedures, like the doctors have said, it's going to be very boom, boom. They're going to get all the margins. They're going to get it all out. And everything's going to be okay. Man, I couldn't even imagine something happening to Angus. He's such a great man.
1: Man.
0: He's such a good person. So thank you. Thank you so much, Gloria. And get a hold of me privately if you really do need something. I'm here for you. So Lummy told me that SAP, well, we, Sap, thank you for peeping on our X page, right?
2: Yes,
1: peeping.
0: So on our X page, you know, like the great Gary Cantrell makes these unbelievable clips. Like there's a handful of air personalities. Most of which are male talk show hosts that are trying to completely emulate our template as to how we do things digitally. And, you know, Gary Cantrell takes the show and then he cuts up little minute 20 shorts and reels and high spots based on the funny or serious or, you know, things that we talk about. And I think he just got a million. I think he cut one up a couple days ago with the Asia Wilson deal. And I saw last night that it was over a million views on Facebook.
2: Yes, it was.
1: Wow.
0: And then I was telling you that, and you said something else hit.
2: Oh, yeah, it was the same from on Instagram. It was like 600,000.
0: Yeah, so it did just the Asia Wilson short that Gary Cantrell produced and made an unbelievable thumbnail. Like, look at this thumbnail. This pops. That pops, man. Sap wasn't happy. And then Gary makes these little, you know, 1 minute high spots, and they do really well for us. They really do. Gary, you have done such a great job to the point where we got other radio shows trying to emulate what we do, but they don't. You guys are way too late to the show. You're not going to be able to make a difference, bro. We were almost too late to the show, but we're self-supportive digitally. Like, we could live in a digital-only world. And so let me give you an example of what Gary cuts together. But first of all, just aesthetically looking at it, look how good that looks. That pops at you. And on X, at the Bubba Army, Warren Sapp wasn't happy with our coverage. Bubba's response, come on the show, take the floor and tell us exactly what we got wrong. The invitation is open. And so this is the thumbnail that pops out at people. People want, you know, people click on stuff whether the thumbnail's good or not. Like, I mean, if you got a horrible thumbnail, people ain't going to click it. It starts with having a thumbnail that pops, and Gary Cantrell, he's popping. Speaking of Warren Sapp.
3: Oh, he was mad about, you know, your coverage of him.
0: What do you mean?
3: He texted me, wasn't happy about it.
0: And here's the deal, Sap. Everybody who likes you, everybody who's pulling for you, everybody that's a fan of your work and what you did for the Buccaneers and the Super Bowl. Let me try to put yourself into Warren Sapp's shoes as you're listening to this.
3: Yes.
0: And I don't think he's being sensible at all, because we are very, very, very complimentary of him, you know, throughout this thing, and not disrespectful at all. I don't call him a fat ass or a lard ass or threaten to fight him or physically try to do anything to him. And I'm not even like trying to be like Johnny Tough Guy, Mr. Radio Guy, that can sit here and dog you every day. Because you could fit. I would never fight you. I'm man enough to know my limitations, and you would kick my ass. So what's the point? I already succumbed to you physically. When I call you a pussy, I guess I can call you a pussy. I don't know that I could call you a pussy to your face if you were going to smash me. I might rethink that. But I mean, you know, like, since when do you have to worry about a guy coming up and, you know, beating your ass? Like, this isn't the Wild West, right? I mean, you know, I'm a part of the media, and, you know, and you're a public figure. I have every right to criticize and ridicule you just as you do me.
1: I've been beat up before, man. I'll tag in.
0: Just, you know, a great player. It all gets white. And then, you know, you being, you know, wrongfully detained in Okeechobee. We're all pulling for you on that, bud. But when you do this, I mean, we specifically lay out that we're pulling for you. But when you sue a city federally, you are a now exacerbated, you know, we are going to talk about you. You're a public figure. You're a Hall of Famer. You're one of the, you know, upper 1% to ever play the NFL game, the game of football. It's sanctioned by the NFL, and you're filing, you're a very public figure, and you're filing a federal lawsuit on a municipality. We're going to talk about it. When you do this stuff, it's just not a good look. Stop. Just stop doing this, okay? Dan, you know what? Reach out to him and ask if maybe tomorrow he'd like to come on the air. Now that there's a federal lawsuit that's been dropped, all the news media covered it. We'd love to have him on the air and to completely, like, give him his platform, however many minutes he needs, without us interrupting him to correct what he feels we're wrong about. So
4: speaking
0: that,
4: of Warren Sapp.
3: Oh, he was mad about.
0: So that was our posting. Yes. Sapp, then another person comments on it and says, the way that, I'm sorry, the screen name, the way I see it, Bubba calling Warren Sapp a pussy on the show today was wild. And then Sapp responded, I didn't feel it. I bet he wouldn't send an address and time to meet. Now, that came from Warren Sapp. Now, when he said, I didn't feel it, what does that mean? Like, he's not digging what we said?
1: 4409 West Hill. West
2: or Hillsbury. Didn't feel that he wanted to come on? I mean.
0: Yeah. But I bet he wouldn't send an address and a time to meet. Warren, yeah, you know, I think I might. I think I might give you
1: 4409 West Hillsbury.
0: I think I might tell you. To meet me somewhere in a public place. By the way, LM Clo, some huge Gene Lasker,
2: right?
0: Huge PayPal deals. Don't forget Johnny Costica was 100 a little bit ago. The Yinzers have been stepping up. We got LM Clothes for $250 for the Lasker effect. And Tease. For Lasker and prayers to Angus. Yes, prayers to Angus, my friend. Thank you, Tease, and thank you, LM Close. Appreciate you so much. But let me, here's the deal. I may tell Sapp, yeah, meet me at, you know, Hooters, you know, off of, you know, wherever the hell. And then he goes there, and I don't want to fight him. I'll just, you know, like, maybe I have to walk up to him. Maybe we walk up to each other in the parking lot, or maybe it's inside. I'd rather it be inside of Hooters.
2: Dirt merchant, $10.
0: Thank you. I'd rather it be inside of Hooters. And then if he's going to smash me, I just sit there and take it.
2: Oh.
0: I bring Gene and you with me, Lummy, but like.
1: I'll take it. I've been beat up before, man. I'll take a beating, but I'm going to tell you something. I'm going to get something on him.
0: All right. Well, Gene, here's the deal. We're not going to make any money that way.
1: Oh.
0: So
1: we're gonna take
0: we're gonna be honest with you, Warren. We want you to I'd like for you to put your hands on me, beat the crap out of me.
1: He ain't got no money though. He broke.
0: Well, I'm just saying. I mean,
2: get that ring.
1: Can we get future money?
0: Whatever. I don't know. We can probably put a lien on in future earnings.
1: So when he sues the Dona Sassa or something.
0: When he sues Okeechobee, and then so like Warren, I'm going there specifically to tell you that what are you gonna do about it, buddy?
1: But
0: and then you're going to smash me because I can truly get under your skin at a moment's notice. I mean, please. I mean, the thing, I'll start bringing up the prostitution stuff up and
1: 90 when, babies.
0: When you were up, when you were actually making $1 million a year, you're making $1 million to $1.5 million a year. You had this sweet gig with the NFL Network and you go to cover the Super Bowl in Phoenix. You have two hookers that you meet down in the bar to come up to your room on an agreed price. I guess one of them you weren't necessarily that attracted to, or she was maybe too drunk, or for whatever reason you weren't interested in her. I think you did something with her. You actually, the testimony showed that you did either get oral or have sex with the second one. And when it was time for you to pay them,
1: oh, wow.
0: you kicked them out of your room and told them to get the hell out. And so they went downstairs and told the security guard, and then the cops came and arrested you for solicitation of prostitution.
1: Uh-huh.
0: Now, had you just paid the chicks their $300?
1: Not a problem.
0: That you would have never... And here's the deal. $600 now. $600 to the whores, Warren. And you keep your $1.5 million job, or you stiff the whores and lose your job. Now, Warren, as stupid and fat as you think I am, how stupid of a decision was that? If I just pay the whores $600, they'll go away. Or I'll kick them out of my room. They'll be naked in the hallway. That's what testimony showed.
1: I think.
0: But doing that, if I kick them out and save $600 tonight, I might lose my $1.5 million job because you're too stupid to realize, and you're too tight, and you're like the most bipolar, you know, absolutely insane, psychotic person I know. Yeah, maybe I can give you an address. You can show up. You can beat me up. Like, just beat me up.
1: Beat him up.
0: I mean, I'm fat. You can probably put some really good punches. You know what? But why don't you stick to my face? Because I want people to be able to see. Like, I want a double. Don't knock my teeth out, though, because I got good teeth. See, look.
1: Yeah.
0: For a fat guy, I got good teeth and a good complexion. So So, Warren, just like smash me right in the eye. That'll give me a nice black eye. Maybe, you know, maybe hit me like in the, like two black eyes would be great.
1: And that would be great.
0: I'm like putting my order in. Give me two black eyes, Warren. And then, yeah, that's it. Don't mess with my teeth. I really don't want my nose broken either.
1: You can bruise his ears because they don't work that well anyway.
0: Yeah, my ears are already like half. So, you know, whatever. You want to give me a couple ear gimmicks. But, yeah, Warren. And then I'm gonna sue you. I'm going to go ahead and sue you for battery. I'm going to call the cops. I'm going to have you arrested. And we'll see how that works out for you. And I'll just show up and you just beat me up. Okay, buddy? I show up. You beat me up. I mean, how much easier is that?
2: Yeah,
0: I mean, and Sepp, at the end of the day, you asked for it. You go, I bet he wouldn't send me an address and a time to meet. So if you're genuinely really, really, really, you know, serious about me, I'll show up. I'm going to exercise my First Amendment as well and talk to you in a manner that might. I'm just letting you know. Don't fall into my trap, you dumbass. like, be a pussy and continue to say no to my show. And to me, tell me no, because if I call you out and tell you a time and place to meet me and you don't show up, then you look like a pussy.
1: Uh-huh.
0: And if you do show up, realize that I'm going to exercise my First Amendment right and call you all kinds of names.
1: You're going to have to hit them
0: to try to upset you, and I'll get you to hit me, and then I'll put you in jail. I'm telling you what my game plan is. Don't be stupid enough to fall for it. Just be a pussy and decline, please. That's your only way out of this alive.
1: Alive.
0: Not alive as in I'm going to unalive you, but like metaphorically speaking, how people perceive you as, you know, stupid and a pussy for not taking Bubba up at meeting at the Wing House and smashing his face into the concrete.
1: Oh, man, stupid and pussy in the same sentence, that's bad. Wow.
0: Yeah, you're stupid.
1: I think you got to show up, Sap.
0: Yeah, I mean, Sap.
1: Take the hit. Take the $1 million loss, but beat him up, but something. Be the hero.
0: Be the hero and be the guy that actually holds Bubba the fat ass accountable and beats his ass.
1: That's right.
0: For all the tens of thousands of people that I've been disrespectful to over the years.
1: That's got to be worth $2.6 million.
0: All the kids that grew up during the Power Pick days when I used to hang up on them and call them little fetuses.
1: Uh-huh.
0: Get off my phone. Get off my phone, you little fetus.
1: Chances are you talked to one of his kids at that time, too, because he has so many.
0: Yeah, I mean, chances are that I've actually offended some of your kids.
4: This is Evel Knievel, and if I...
0: Where is my hang-up at?
1: Evel Knievel's hanging up enough.
0: I thought I had
1: That's
0: my...
1: That's a good one.
0: I thought I had my...
4: It's none of this is Evel.
1: Okay. That's it right there. Yeah.
0: So, you know, how many thousands of kids called me during
1: that
0: my career
1: to life.
0: On the Power Pig, and my comeback zinger to them was, let me tell you something, how old's your mom? How would you like to wake up to me at the breakfast table, and then I'll take you to school in my limo? You little fetus, get out of here till you got pubic hair. What's your mom doing tonight, you little fetus? Get off my phone, you little fetus. So, Warren, represent all those fine children that listened to my show back in the day. That I so disrespected and hung up on them and told them I was going to blast their moms to them and everything like that. Stick up for be the stud that stuck up to the fat ass and blackened both of his eyes. Hell yeah, Warren. I'll give you that time and I'll give you that place to meet. And what are you going to do about it, buddy? Nothing.
1: But
0: it. You're not going to do nothing. I'll have my cameras and you'll have yours. I just think I might have a bigger presence than you. Let me, I don't know, check his numbers. Has he got bigger numbers than we do?
1: No.
0: Does Warren Sapp have a YouTube? I'm talking about things that make money for us. So does he have a YouTube? I don't think he does.
2: I don't think he does.
0: Does he have a Facebook that's monetized?
2: I'm looking at his social platforms.
0: He's probably on TikTok, Insta. And
2: X is 884,000.
0: All right, okay, that's pretty good.
1: He's probably got a lot because you know they give free phones out to the projects.
2: Gene, I don't think that he has the truth.
0: Well, but Gene and Warren's defense, he doesn't have a project phone, my friend.
5: The views and opinions made by Gene Lasker are not necessarily those of our advertisers. Woo! Or this radio station.
0: What's he got on YouTube?
2: Oh, no, that was Instagram.
0: What's he got on Instagram?
2: It was 884,000.
0: All right, then that many on X, too?
2: He had 900, and then 159,000 on Facebook.
0: Okay. At least we beat him there.
2: Yeah.
0: Yeah. But you need content, Warren, and I need content, so you roll your cameras, I'll have mine. Meet me at a table. I'll start telling you what I think about you. I know that you're going to flip out. I'm already under your skin. You're already commenting to a... I'm doing 50... My video guy is whipping up a 57-second short that's got you already trying to, you know, challenge me physically. So we'll meet. You'll beat me up, and I'll have you arrested. And I'm not going to be able to get any money out of you, but I can certainly cause some humiliation. Absolutely. So let me ask you a question. I can't play much of... I got to stop it right there. I got to copyright. Actually, not Monday night, but Thursday night football.
1: All right. Anybody good?
0: Browns and Steelers.
1: Steelers are like 3-0, right?
0: Everybody, what they... 2-2. Everybody always, as soon as you hear the Browns, you think of the ass buckets.
2: Yes.
0: Pittsburgh was about a field goal favorite. And the Browns are now what, 3-1?
2: Yes, they are.
1: I thought the Browns got the DJ quarterback. What's his name?
0: No, it's It's Deshaun Watson.
1: Oh yeah, DW.
0: Yeah,
1: but Deshaun's not DW. I thought he was good.
0: Well, he was, and then he had like 2 or 3 years in Cleveland where he was either hurt or not available.
1: Oh.
0: But now, Lummy, Deshaun Watson kills it, and the Steelers...
1: Yeah, Deshaun, DJ.
0: The Steelers defeat the Browns beat the Steelers on a last-second field goal. I can't play it because we'll get a copyright.
1: It was a great field goal, too, man.
0: It was a great field goal. And they play. It was a 56-yard field goal with, like, 15 seconds left. The guy from... It's in Cleveland.
2: Yeah.
1: Dudes, man, they were bummed.
0: It's the only game going on. It's the premier game. You know, Monday and Sunday nights are the two, you know, big...
2: And I sent you a clip of because people are talking about it. The Aaron Rodgers trying to tell Mike McCarthy.
0: I actually saw that Mike McCarthy came back and apologized for them cussing at each other during this communication break. McCarthy, I guess Rodgers couldn't hear the play, and they both became frustrated at each other. Are we gonna get a copyright on this?
1: What happened inside the huddle?
6: On him.
0: So I think that Rodgers is turning to McCarthy and be like, give me the play.
6: Aaron looking over for the... He did this a lot.
1: See, you're what? Aaron Rodgers, that's it.
6: Call it.
1: He's mad.
0: Oh, yeah.
2: And then, wow. Yeah, then Mike McCarthy calls him a effing a-hole.
1: Oh, wow.
0: Really?
2: Yeah, he calls it back to him. That's what they showed.
1: Oh, no way.
0: Mm.
1: I'd have cheered for them if I know that.
0: Cheered for who?
1: For the Steelers.
0: Let me. What happens now in Cleveland if Deshaun Watson pulls the nose up? They make the playoffs. He's on the last year of his deal. You know,
1: they buy him again.
0: Do they buy him again, or do they let him go because his number? I don't know what his number is going to be, but it's going to be at least probably 30 to 50 million, right?
2: I don't know. He's a little older, but the Browns are notorious for if the quarterback plays pretty well, letting him go. So I can see them trying to probably negotiate a sweetheart deal.
0: With Deshaun?
2: Yeah.
0: You mean like more towards like a $25, $30 million deal?
2: Yeah, I can't see them
0: throwing like,
2: money.
0: Hey, we'll do like a three-year $100 million deal, which would be $33 million a year?
2: Yeah. I would say probably even like 1 to 2 years. I can't see them locking him up longer.
0: So the guy that owns this...
2: Yes,
0: the lingerie fighting championships.
1: This ain't real.
0: Go to YouTube or any various,
1: this is real?
0: Almost any platform, and type in lingerie fighting championships. And it's and by the way, he's got he's almost got 1 million followers on YouTube.
2: So he's got four on Facebook.
0: He's what, 4 million?
2: Yes,
0: 4 million on Facebook, 1 million on YouTube. Like, this guy's killing it. and it's all it's female MMA and girls in lingeries. In lingerie, I should say. And so this guy is familiar with the show. This particular sanctioning body is going to be in. Is it Clearwater?
2: It's going to be which they moved it. Actually, the one that's going to happen now is next week because of the weather. It's OCC Roadhouse.
0: I know exactly where that's.
1: Oh yeah. Man, I know what that.
2: Next Sunday.
0: Next Sunday.
2: Now, yeah.
0: Next
2: at 7
0: Sunday.
2: O'clock it starts.
0: Next Sunday.
2: And they're doing a spanking thing at 7 o'clock.
1: What does that mean?
2: More like the slap boxing or what Dana White does.
1: Oh, yeah, I like
2: but
1: that.
2: But instead they're going to do spanking.
0: So, Gene, they put these girls. They put these girls. The girl has to bend over at the waist.
1: Uh-huh.
0: And you know how they do the slapping contest where you slap people across the face?
1: But they slap
0: Now they got girls that slap their competition's ass. You try to slap.
1: That ain't going to knock nobody out.
0: Well, I know, but if you do it enough, you get a big old bruise and a handprint.
1: Make them pee?
0: I don't know if it makes them pee. What circles do you travel in? Hold on.
1: I need to know. Whoa.
0: Shut up. What circles do you travel in when I talk about women slapping each other's on the ass and then you just spit out of nowhere at make them pee? So, like, is that your fetish? Is that what you're into?
1: No, it's not my fetish. I'm just saying, we're at the happy end and I'm watching somebody get slapped on the butt.
0: Well, I think
1: slapping them on the face, we'll watch them get knocked out. That's cool.
0: I don't know.
1: Well, what's
0: I don't know how
1: happen?
0: They win. I don't know. I don't know much about it. I just know that the lingerie fighting championships, I think that's what it's called, right?
2: Yes.
0: Lingerie fighting championships, which you can go to either Facebook or YouTube. They got about 5 million between the two. And this is
7: touch gloves now, Fred.
0: And they're going to be at OCC, not this Sunday, but next.
2: Yes.
0: Right?
2: Yes.
0: Lummy, too bad we couldn't have a couple of these. If he was in town, like, by that Friday, we couldn't have maybe a couple of these girls come out in their negligee here to the studios and do an interview.
2: Okay, I'll talk to you. I'll talk to you about it.
7: And let's go ahead and do this.
0: Like, you know, a couple hot ones. In
2: yeah.
8: Blackwell is only listed at 1 inch taller. I don't know if I'm buying
0: that. Lummy, you said if I wanted to, he said I could be a judge
2: to
0: be.
2: You'd be one of the three right there.
1: Oh, you need to be that.
0: I know.
8: She looks much bigger.
9: But you know, if looks can win a fight, you got to bet on Blackwell. But we still have to go ahead and go through with this fight.
0: Is that a nice way of calling the other one ugly? When they're saying,
1: no, she didn't
0: when
1: say
0: they're,
1: that.
0: When they're saying,
1: the
0: listen,
1: toughness.
0: Look wise, I got the blonde all day.
2: Can you imagine? Can you imagine you doing commentary?
9: Right. So we're going to see what Cameron could end up doing. Cameron in the silver.
0: I said, we got Goldilocks versus the vampire here.
1: Yeah.
0: I got to tell you right now.
1: I want to be Dykes when I get it on.
0: We're not saying that, Gene. We're not.
1: Well, that's what we're going to say.
0: No, we're not going to say that, Gene.
5: The views and opinions made by Gene Lasker are not necessarily those of our advertisers or this radio station.
0: We're not going to refer to these women as we're not going to refer to them with a derogatory slang.
1: That's not derogatory. That's a real statement.
0: For a gay woman.
1: What do you call them? That gay woman?
0: Lesbian?
1: Lesbian?
0: You call them lesbians.
1: So what's wrong with saying the D word?
0: I think that's inappropriate.
1: Why?
0: Just like Shaq said yesterday, man.
1: Drop the whole alphabet on us?
0: Just like Shaq said yesterday, man, you can't be saying and rolling around like you used to. You got to be a little more mindful. So gay women that like each other are lesbians, Gene. You know, it's a little bit of a slur when you call them a...
1: But I didn't think it was a slur. I just thought the D word was... She was the leader of the Dykes.
0: You aren't...
1: Of the lesbians.
0: You're not up with the times.
1: I'm way behind the times.
0: So just trust me. Those are lesbians, okay? No more... Take D out of your category.
2: I'm going to see if he'll let you and Gene call a match.
9: Mm-hmm. Black together. One, the very distinctive haircut.
1: Me and Bubba get into a fight in the red. Middle.
9: Looks like a...
1: Let's go! Uh-oh.
9: Let's see. Black Widow, doesn't she?
0: The lingerie fighting championship. The lingerie fighting championships coming to OCC, which is right off of 49th and 19th.
1: Yeah, right over by the racetrack.
0: Right over there by the Showtime Speedway. Right there, kind of... Yeah. Right across the street from the now vacant state. Remember,
2: Quaker State.
1: Quaker State.
0: Which was around for like 20 years, and then OCC builds a place across the street.
1: And smoked them.
0: And smoked them. They're done.
1: They got better wings, too.
8: That's a word from her, Barb.
0: This is where this
7: Poor little blonde's going to get beat up.
0: This event is going to be at OCC next Sunday.
8: For there as well.
9: And right away, Cameron is going to go ahead and try to establish the kick.
8: Just diving in with the takedown. Got the takedown. Wasn't sure she was going to be able to do that against a much bigger opponent, but Cameron.
0: All right, so there you go. That's coming.
1: We got to go there, Bubba.
0: Well, they've invited us to be judges.
1: Oh, wow.
0: Yeah, we might get to do that, Gene.
1: Man.
0: Let me see if we can.
1: So, judges, you can reach down there when you tell them to quit and they don't quit. You snatch them by the hair and drag them out, right?
0: No. What are you, cave? What are you trying to be, a caveman?
2: Spank them and pee and rip them by the hair.
0: Yeah, you want to spank these girls to the pee and then you want the one
1: they're
0: that's
1: fighters, man. They
0: want to
1: be they want to be abused.
0: No, they don't, Gene. No, no.
1: What do you call it?
0: No, I call it
1: you shine your girl up for something like that.
0: I call it you shutting up, man. We need to go to words and you need to shut up. You are very much on a slippery
2: Charles
0: slope.
2: Richardson 25.
0: Thank you, my friend. You're very on a
1: OCC
0: slippery slope.
1: OCC next Sunday. I'm judging.
0: What's that? I didn't know that.
10: Shut up, Brent.
1: You want to hear the bit?
10: Asshole. Shut up, Brent. Asshole. Shut up, Brent.
1: BTLS.
0: Oh, that's kind of...
1: Hey.
11: Oh, listen, I got something for the... Oh.
0: Man, this is Hogan's fart. That was a real fart.
7: That was a real
0: one. When Hogan had a cordless phone in his gym, and he would call us on 98 Rock every morning while he was taking a deuce. And
2: this one actually was from when he was living in Miami and it was on Sirius.
0: Oh, it was?
2: Yeah, at 06.
0: Now, just think of this is a real fart. And try to close your eyes and think about what the physical aspect of your BH and how much it's flapping and how much pressure has to come out for your BH to be a trumpet
1: this. Yeah, but see, they're working out, guys. Their butts are real way firmer than ours.
0: For real.
1: So air don't want to get out easy.
0: I mean, just think of that thing flapping in the wind.
1: It's like blowing air into a balloon. Okay. I mean, to a balloon that's already blown up. Makes that noise.
0: Okay. Thank you, Gene, for being able to put a visual on it, my friend. When we come back, we'll start breaking down the WNBA. These bitches are absolutely insane. They're full of themselves. They're insecure. They're narcissistic. They don't know how to act. Have you ever heard that expression, act like you've been here before?
1: They got me watching, I can tell you that.
0: They're now running out. During the national anthem, they run off the court, and now they're in full-blown WWE, like body-slamming chicks against the ground.
1: Yeah.
0: And everybody's fighting, and there's no call because the girl that got slammed was white, and they don't call any fouls on African-American girls, and these African-American girls are all full of themselves and said, nobody ain't going to step to me.
1: Even the small ones.
0: It's ridiculous. We'll do that, and then, Gene, we got your standardized 10th grade from 1985 test to do, too.
1: Yep, choose A, B, or C.
0: Multiple choice.
2: Could we also, maybe after all that, like hear how Gene shot a hole in his boat?
0: Well,
2: with the shark?
0: Yes.
1: Man, and we were like 15 or 20 miles out when we had to haul butt to get back in.
0: How about when we come back, we open up with the Gene Lasker.
1: It was a Carolina skip.
0: Okay.
1: That's what it was.
2: What are you yelling at me for?
1: Oh.
0: Gene.
1: Well, I'm freaking out about my ears going to go bad, so I turned my volume up here, so now I can hear Bubba like really good, and so it makes me louder. Am I louder now?
0: Yeah, you're loud, but you're dumber.
1: Okay, well,
0: the louder you get, the dumber you are. All right, so we have to get people up to speed, Gene. They're not necessarily familiar what you're talking about. During the hot mic, when we were gone for commercials, if you're not privy of the hot mic, which means you're not watching us through like Facebook or YouTube, or is hot mic available on Twitch and Rumble?
2: Yes, Rumble.
0: Yes,
2: all that is. Yep.
0: So if you're visually watching us somewhere, chances are you get the hot mic.
2: And if you're a lieutenant on Bubba Army HQ,
0: exactly. So as you're watching or listening to the show. If when we go to commercial breaks terrestrially and other places, everybody else gets to hear us talking amongst each other. And sometimes you'll hear some real, unfiltered or behind the scene type stuff. And a lot of times you won't hear nothing because I'm usually.

0: but I have fished. And one time I was fishing, and this shark tried to get me, and I shot a hole in its head, but it went through the boat, too. Like, by the way, somebody, let me look at, I think Gary just put this AI together.
1: Oh, that was me.
0: Oh, okay.
1: Yeah.
0: Gene, so Lasker.
2: That's almost what happened.
0: So Lasker, right there. Lasker says, look at the shark looking at it. Lasker says he was fishing, he caught a shark, he went to shoot it in the head, and shot a hole in the boat.
2: Yeah.
0: And they had
2: so
0: to
2: jumped
0: haul.
2: It jumped over the side.
0: And they had to haul ass in because the boat was sinking the entire time.
3: It was taking on water.
0: And the guy was had it completely floored to
3: all
0: get
3: the way back.
0: To try to get
2: there. I'm still bucketing, too, at the same time.
0: Yeah, so anyway, listen. Gene starts telling that story. I'm like, Gene, save it for the air. So we're going to open up next segment prior to talking about how effed up the WNBA is with Gene Goes Fishing story, okay? Then we'll do WNBA. Then we'll do a break, and we'll come back with Gene's standardized 1985 10th grade test. Now, Gene, we have to kind of determine if you flunk this. Where do we put you? Like, what do we do next?
2: I
0: mean, you
2: go right back to the beginning and first start over.
0: I think we go back to first.
2: Yeah,
0: because I do think that you in the two.
2: Because we're just doing this because somebody.
0: Well, LH. LH asked for it, and there's a lot of people who are like, listen, I listen to some of those first great questions, and I don't necessarily know who they are, so I don't think you're being fair to Gene. People think that we're, like, trying to bamboozle Gene. I just go to a website and ask the questions.
2: Yeah.
0: And it doesn't matter whether I know them or not. It's my intellect's not in question. Maybe it should be. Maybe I'm actually dumber than Gene. I don't know. But Gene's going to take a 10th grade standardized test today from 1985, and it's multiple choice. Now, Gene, if you flunk that, which I think you're going to, I don't know where we put you, potentially back at first. Lasker's fishing. I caught a shark and shot a hole in my boat. Next.
4: You know, he probably shouldn't have said that.
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2: Let me, the last Bubba 199, I think we had the Strange Clouds guy here.
4: Yes, we did, Anthony.
5: The whole place was on Strange Clouds.
2: Well, yes, the whole place was Strange Clouded out, yes. Courtesy of Anthony?
4: Yeah, or Tony. He likes to go by Tony.
2: Well, can you do a formal introduction next time?
4: Yes, sir.
2: Yeah. I could tell he had that Rastafarian hair. He was super cool. He was over there by the picnic table. Everybody was going to see him at one time or another, and everybody was strange cloud out. And he was just sitting there like a straight pimp. Nice to meet you, Tony.
5: Did you have some clouds in the beans?
2: No.
5: No?
2: No. Why did you?

0: think the beans, you think they were cloud beans?
1: Had a little taste to them, yeah.
0: They were good, weren't they?
1: Yeah.
0: Big Red makes the best damn baked beans. Big Red's a hell of a cook.
2: Yeah, he is.
0: God, he's a hell of a, he knows his way around the kitchen. God love him. If I was gay, I think I'd be with Big Red.
1: Oh.
0: Just because he's such a good cook.
1: But you're not gay and you still have him around.
0: That's true. You know what? I'm not gay and I still got Big Red around cooking up his ass. Appreciate you, my friend. Thank you, Big Red. Let's make sure we keep an eye on the chat numbers, because when we start hitting that upper 15s, low 16s, we have to abandon everything and go right to the official chat fan vote for BARP. Who chat nominates to get the free BARP pass?
1: Have you got any nominations yet?
0: No, that's not what we want, Gene.
1: Oh,
0: people start throwing out names now. No, you should.
1: Because I ain't seen one name yet.
0: I don't. I'm not. We don't want any names yet. You idiot.
1: Well, I do.
0: No, you don't.
1: Why?
0: Because we're not ready for that. We got other things to do.
1: Oh, okay. I just want
0: to
1: see who.
0: We need to talk about your fishing. Popular. We need to talk about when we are in the who's popular segment of the show, we can ask people to start throwing out names.
1: Okay.
0: But not when we're going to. The next thing we were going to do is talk about your fishing gimmick that a lot of people heard during the hot mic, but a lot of people didn't hear. So the time you caught a shark. And so just go ahead. Let's hear you.
1: Well, we got out there.
0: Who's we?
1: It was me and a couple of dudes. I don't remember their names. They were shark fishermen.
0: Yeah, I'm sure they were.
1: And we were in a contest for catching the biggest shark. But
0: how'd they get you involved? Like, they were friends of yours? And be like, hey, Gene, come out here and get
1: I had an automotive shop there on John's Road, and I worked on their stuff. And I worked on their trailer. And they invited me, and I said, yeah.
0: So, like, you put, like, wheel bearings and stuff like that?
1: Got the lights working.
0: Right, all right.
1: So we get out there, and they got, like, 40 buckets of nasty fish.
0: Now, what kind of boat are you on?
1: In a Carolina skiff.
0: A Carolina skiff.
1: It was a flats boat.
0: Okay.
1: Because it wasn't tall.
0: And they were specifically looking, fishing for sharks.
1: Yeah, so we went about 10 miles out off of Clearwater, straight out. And then they threw all them buckets of fish in, and we circled around that spot. And then we started fishing like late in the night, you know, like 3 in the morning.
0: Right.
1: By the time we chummed for a while. So there was plenty of sharks around us. And
0: now I hooked one
1: about 10 or 12 foot long, almost as long as the boat.
0: Wow.
1: And wow wasn't their word for it. So I'm pulling, and I'm telling these guys to help me, and they're pulling with me.
0: I can just see
1: we
0: Gene
1: had a
0: Lasker.
1: Belt on that you hooked us.
0: Yeah. Can you imagine Gene Lasker with the belt?
2: Oh, yeah.
1: I was out of gas. I'm afraid I'm going to fly off the side of the boat, and the fish jumps in the boat.
0: The
1: shark jumps in the boat.
0: In the boat.
1: So he's longer than the boat is wide.
0: And he's flapping.
1: Flapping ain't the word for it, man. He was spinning and...
0: Was he trying to chomp?
1: I thought he was going to stand on his tail. I swear you do. I mean, standing up, going to look me in the face.
0: What's that cartoon that had... Well, Jabberjaw. It was Jabbermouth. Jabbermouth the jaw. And he was a shark. And he was a cartoon character. And he used to actually stand on his tail. So that's what
1: This dude was almost standing on his tail,
0: Lasker remembers the cartoon and a shark standing on his tail. So Lasker thinks this shark's going to stand on it. What, bite you?
1: Yeah, like you headbutt me.
0: So you always have your gun with you, right?
1: Well, we had a 12-gauge sitting right there, and then we had like a dummy stick, they called it, or something.
0: It's a bang stick.
1: Yeah,
0: hit it, and it like puts a big electrical shock.
1: Used the bang stick before, so I didn't know which how to use it. I didn't want to mess it up.
0: I didn't
1: want to
0: bang my own
1: But that 12-gauge is looking pretty sharp right there, it was already ready.
0: So the shark's flopping around.
1: He takes a spin towards me, man, and I just got him. But I like nicked his nose. I tried to hit him right between the eyes, and I nicked his nose to the left, and it veered off of him, went right through the bottom of the boat.
0: When a shark stands on his tail, it's actually Lasker remembering Jabberjaw, the cartoon. So, Gene, you thought that this thing was going to do this, right?
1: Yeah.
0: Right.
1: It was almost doing that already. That dude had some moves.
0: All right, so the shark is flip-flopping around with his teeth, like was he snarling?
1: He didn't even have to snarl. He had a lot of teeth.
0: Right, so you get the 12-gauge, and you try to aim for him?
1: Yeah, because when he turned towards me, and he's zigzagging like a snake, and I got him right between the other, I had him. boom. But he moved just a tad, and I nicked the side of his nose, and it went into the boat.
0: Went into the boat.
2: Oh, boy.
0: Now, at that point, what?
1: I didn't think nothing about it at that point because it has a double deck, like, but the bottom deck, she's taking on water, bro.
0: Yeah, I know. But you can't go to the top deck when the bottom deck's flooding, Gene. Eventually, the top deck's going to flood.
1: Well, then they're all freaked out.
3: So hold on. I mean, I was thinking that I didn't have to worry about the boat floating because it had an upper deck. So I didn't even. Gene's got a double decker. All right. So now, did it kill the shark or just.
1: No.
0: No. Did it even stop the shark from being wanting to chomp you?
1: No, not really.
0: Right. So it just took a little bit of the shark. But
1: it veered him over to the right, and he got around the center console. So he got around on the other side in a skinny spot, so he was kind of trapped in there. And so he wasn't flopping too badly anymore. So I thought I got him good, but evidently I didn't because he stayed
0: going. Now, at that point, does the owner of the boat go, Gene, you shot the boat?
1: Well, they got to the fish, and they threw him back over, and he got away. And then they looked over. Where'd you shoot him at? Where'd that blast go? And I'm pointed right there. And he goes. And they looked at me like he turned white. And I go, what's the matter? There's a hole in the boat. It's got to be. And they pulled it, opened up the doors on the bottom. Ew, that water was coming on.
0: So they open up like the to see the hole,
1: yeah,
0: and it's taking on water, And so at that point, was he like, man, we got
1: to. Boom! We straight to the throttle, and we took a left and headed to the lights.
0: Did he try to keep the nose up to try not take on water?
1: Yeah, they had a nose up, so but as long as we were going good, it wasn't taking much water. It was just like, come on, and we'd like come in the boat, not.
0: So did that pretty much swear you off? Like, I've never been.
1: Yeah, nobody invited me on the boat.
0: Well, here's the deal. I'm not a big fish. I don't really like fishing. Even though I lived on the water, and I was much rather a jet, like I had jet skis and things like that. That's what I did on the water. I'm not a big fisherman. I'm not patient enough. You got to sit out there sometimes for an hour before you, and sometimes you don't even get nothing. Like sometimes you don't even get like nothing. So it's just wasting your time.
1: Yeah.
0: So I'm not a big fisher guy.
1: You get one of them TVs that show the fish on the bottom, then you can find a fish and then get them.
0: What, you mean one of those sonar gimmicks?
1: Yeah.
0: You mean fish finders?
1: Yeah, there you go.
3: If you get one of those fish TVs, you know, it tells you where the fish are.
0: So moving right along, the WNBA, like these girls just can't help themselves. They can't. They're just so insecure, and they're just not. They're not accustomed to having this much attention or this many eyes on them. And so when they start getting popular and start getting a little bit of attention, they act like, you know, women and men are wired differently. And us guys just know how to deal with this kind of stuff more so than you chicks. And so, like, I don't know what the WNBA really is trying to prove at this point, who's leading them, but, like, it's not a good look for you as a WNBA team to, right before they're getting ready to lead, to sing the national anthem and pay respects to the country that is, you know, that has given women so much, you know, equal rights. You truly, hell, I think women actually have more rights. I think it went from women being kept down, like in the early 1900s and 1910s, and I think it was like, you know, I don't even know what, women couldn't vote for the longest time, right?
2: Yeah.
0: Yeah, so women, you went from not having as many rights as us guys to now, man, it used to be we had a little bit of an edge. Now, like, we're 10% back. Like, women have far more rights than us men. They can
1: great-great-grandfather's probable fault.
0: Well, here's the deal. How many men choke their kids out and they are potentially thinking about letting them go as compared to Lindsey Clancy? How many men, you know, kill their kids or kill somebody else or kill somebody? And they're ever, very rarely do men get away with murder due to the fact that a jury finds them, you know, innocent by mental, you know, by reason of insanity. Men never get that. Women get it all the time. I mean, most recently just in Massachusetts and dating clear back to Lizzie Borden. Don't forget next Thursday's Deadly Intention is breaking down the truthful, what really happened in the Lizzie Borden story. Netflix took so many liberties, including, like, Lizzie Borden did not have a relationship with Maggie the maid, and they were not lesbian and giving each other milk baths and doing lappy lappy smurf and making out. No, none of that happened. In fact, Lizzie Borden was a bitch to the maid. And the other thing is, Lizzie Borden wasn't that attractive. She was kind of ugly, actually.
1: So you had to add some additions here, man, to make
0: Netflix
1: the story better.
0: Netflix has got her like as like a 19 or 20-year-old, fresh-faced, kind of plain Jane hottie. Do you know, Liz, in real life, Lizzie Borden was 32 when all this happened? Whereas if you watch the Netflix special, you would think she's about 19 or 20. So they kind of rolled back everything 10 years. They way embellished it. They lied. They made stuff up. Well, I think that's probably what Hollywood does, right?
2: Yes.
0: Hey, let me actually
1: that's
0: get
1: why up. It's Hollywood.
0: See if you can reach out. I know this is probably a stretch, but Chris Hansen, you know, the have a seat. Somebody, I don't know if it was Netflix or somebody did a big documentary on that whole To Catch a Predator deal, and I think it got released last Friday, a week ago, and he's full hot on the deal because they completely misrepresent, like, he's full hot on it. I saw him on a couple different podcasts and that were smaller than ours that he did, so we could put, because he's trying to get the word out as to they lied. And oh, you did?
2: Yeah, I reached out to him on his Instagram.
0: Fantastic. Yeah. I'd love to have him on. So listen, WNBA, it's the Aces. Is this the Ace
2: versus the Fever?
0: Yeah,
2: it's
0: so
2: in Vegas.
0: This is in Vegas.
1: Fever.
0: So the Indiana Fever, those girls who got eliminated last night, they stayed on the court. The Indiana Fever, with Caitlin Clark and Kelsey Mitchell and Sophie Cunningham and the Boston girl, they stayed on the court. And the Las Vegas Aces, led by Asia Wilson, they decide to run off the court while paying respects to our country.
1: What?
0: The country that allows you to have equal white rights as a woman, that gives you the anything a man can do, you can do better. And you're going to and there's a lot of countries that don't, you know, that still keep women down. We happen to be one of the greatest country when it comes to women's rights, as we should be. And you don't have enough couth or decency to pay respects to the country that's allowing you to make at least the league minimum. The 12th girl on the bench that never gets to play is making $297,000. Last year she made $79,000. Now, if you make $279,000, people can live off of that. If you're a single girl living in an apartment downtown Indy and you're making $300,000 a year, you're able to save some money and live in the nicest place you want and probably drive about any car you want, making $300,000 in Indiana. Like Gene, if a woman made $300,000 in Tampa, she could be living downtown Tampa in one of those penthouses, driving a brand new Mercedes.
1: Yep.
0: At $300,000.
1: No problem.
0: So this country allows you to live that lifestyle, wants you to have all the rights and then some, wants you to be always treated fairly and various things, which I think that we do great as a society. And you don't even have the common decency to stick around for our national anthem. So this is I'm trying not to get a copyright. Let me on the song that's playing in the background, like some rap song here. So,
1: national anthem ain't playing.
0: Well, hold on, it's getting right. This is the 15 seconds before the national anthem played. But the girls all knew when this particular rap song was about over is when
1: that was going to play
0: the national. Yeah, because obviously the Aces are the home team and they know what the person that's running the program is going to do. So they told the players of the Aces, when you hear this particular rap song, start running to the locker room because the national anthem is right after. So they hear this. So they all, as you can see, they all start running. Very few stick around. In fact, I think now almost every player is off, and the people that are hanging around are just either cameramen or trainers. So you can see everybody's running around now. Now the lights darken in the entire facility, and
4: for our national anthem.
0: So yeah, boom.
1: Do they do that every time?
0: I think this team does.
2: Jeez.
1: They need to be beat up.
0: So here's the play in question. This is Sophie Cunningham. No, this is the other girl. Not Sophie Cunningham, but I think Sophie's there.
2: Yeah,
0: this is the other blonde.
2: It's the other white girl.
0: Yeah, the other white girl. The other attractive blonde. And is that, hunky. Is that Asia Wilson?
2: No, I think it's a different girl this time.
1: White bread Margaret.
0: So here we go. White bread Margaret. Now, as you can see, I want you to look at these two girls right here. And so...
5: It's to go.
1: Oh, I like that move.
3: Gene, you can't. That's not fair. That's not cool. You can't do that.
5: Quarter as Turner and Hull get tied up.
0: And now they're...
1: Who was wrong there?
0: They're trying to, like, appeal. And they only call it a foul. And I don't think they make it a flagrant or anything or a tech or nothing. And
5: Steph White is...
0: And then the coach of Indiana, of course, she gets absolutely flipped out, and they have to restrain her. And I almost just think, like, the NBA now is just
1: Did the black girl pull her over?
0: Yes, the black girl kind of John Cena her over. Like, look at, now watch this.
1: If you watch it,
0: it's really an egregious call. I mean, it's really an egregious act. So if you look at the black girl, she actually right there.
1: Oh yeah,
0: she wraps around and grips her, you know, completely closes the seal, so to speak, so that she can flip this girl, because you can't flip that girl if you don't have this whole thing closed.
1: Well, white girl should have took that right hand and come around.
0: Well,
1: should have.
0: But look, so hold on. I mean, she
1: boom,
0: and guess what?
1: WWE right there.
0: The WNBA didn't do anything.
2: Yeah, he's called a foul on Indiana.
0: On Indiana?
2: Yeah, they called a foul on Indiana.
0: So this was a foul on Indiana? Us?
2: Yeah, that's what I said, yeah.
0: That's why everybody's so freaked out by it?
2: Yeah.
0: Oh, my God.
1: Who is that like that? She's a nut. Who's that?
0: That's the referee, Gene. That's the female referee.
1: Well, she's gay.
0: Well, Gene, what does it matter?
1: Because she's on the gay side then.
0: Well, they all are. Most
1: of
0: them.
1: Yeah, but that blonde was a regular girl.
0: You don't know that. We don't know. Gene, I don't think the girls, maybe they do. I mean, maybe that's the problem, that we're trying to give them the credit, but really they're, you know, at the end of the day, a straight white girl has no chance in the NBA and the WNBA.
1: Right. She's right. They're racist against her.
0: You know, I got to think, if you're a straight white girl, that's the problem.
1: Right. She ain't got to buy a dildo. Well, just saying.
0: So this what should have been a flagrant foul on the Las Vegas Aces, with the African-American girl WWE body slamming, ends up being a no foul on the Aces, and it ends up being a foul on Indiana, and I think Stephanie White, the coach here, gets a tech. I think she gets a tech, as she should, meaning, like, I would be unglued if this was my player, and it's this big of a swing around. What should be a flagrant two foul on the Aces, which would be two foul shots plus a technical, and then the ejection from the game with a possible one game ejection on the backside, ends up being, so that's what it really should be, and they call it as a foul against Indiana. Like, do these women not realize you guys are completely destroying your league, because guys like me and Gene and Lummy, and I saw Lummy on Russ Rollins from the Monsters. He posted something on Facebook yesterday, which, congratulations, Russ, for all your success and everything that you've done. You've continued to be a juggernaut terrestrially. You're actually one of the very few terrestrial guys that I really respect. I got a lot of respect for you, my friend. But, you know, I saw on his Facebook yesterday, you did something to do with the Monsters and how long they've been around and how well they've done, which, again, congratulations. But he mentioned how he became a WNBA fan, and more specifically an Indiana Fever fan. Mm. And so, you know, you got Russ Rollins, you got Bubba Clem, you got Gene Lasker. I think Dan's a fan of the WNBA and the Fever. Lummy, you know, I know that you being the biggest sports enthusiast of all, never really paid attention to the WNBA until this. And so, the Indiana Fever are probably by far times three the most popular team in the league, and you screw with them the most, and what you guys are in trouble of is losing that guy like me, because I'm about over it. I've already seen my enthusiasm decrease. I used to never miss a Fever game, and now, like, if I can happen to catch it, I will. So you guys have already lost me. And the more, and so Russ Rollins, Gene Lasker, Bubba the Love Sponge, Lummy, Macho Man, everybody else I know that potentially now has become somewhat of a fan of WNBA and more specifically the Indiana Fever, you lose us, which were the ones that were the new ones that have made the difference. When you lose us, you're done. And we're about over it. We're about over the racist, the absolute racist hypocrisy of your league being led by an absolute buffoon of a woman who I know, who I don't necessarily know ever played the game. And you continue to do nothing against the Asia Wilsons and this girl here. And you really do have, you have kind of race, you know, in a race type way, divided your audience.
2: Is that a bald sumo back there? Is that sumo?
0: No, it's not sumo, but it could be. And so, like, listen, hey, WNBA, man, you guys are on the verge of losing us new fans, fans that came in with Caitlin Clark and have stayed for the Sophie Cunninghams and the Kelsey Mitchells, and we've stayed and we watch your product, but you keep acting the way you're acting, where you can't even define what a woman is, and where you're going to just absolutely put a hit on white girls and let black girls run amok and do anything they want. We can see that. That's our opinion. That's what's happening. You don't want to admit it, but that's what's happening. I don't lie about my feelings. I don't care about the WNBA as much as I did a year ago. I don't.
2: No.
0: I don't care. I never missed an Indiana Fever game before. Now I make... I probably watch, and I know they're eliminated now, but I less than half, whereas I never missed a game. And it's not necessarily because of the Indiana Fever. It's because of the referees, the commissioner, and all these woke and these out-of-control African-American women that are... There's two standards. There's the white girl, and there's the African-American girl. Mm. And you know, nobody wants to say it. Not even sportscasters want to necessarily even, you know, address the 800-pound elephant, but I will. I don't care. It's the 800-pound elephant. You're going to lose the fans such as me and other men that have been attracted to your sport because of the enthusiasm that Caitlin Clark brought to the league. And the more you screw with her and other girls like her, the more that we don't want to watch your project or your product. I mean,
2: yeah,
0: it's because you guys cannot handle yourselves. You can't be fair, and you can't handle yourselves. Period. That's what it all comes down to. Ooh, Lummy 1571. How about we come back with the chat fan nominee for BARP?
2: Perfect.
0: We come back with that, and then we roll that into a 10th grade 1985 Gene Lasker sophomore test.
2: So how many chances, if he passes this 10th grade one?
0: Oh, my God.
1: Is he going to be the man?
0: Going to 11th.
2: 11th in 1985?
0: Yes.
2: Okay.
0: 11th in
6: everything
0: 85.
2: All right.
0: So listen, chat. We're going to be gone about 5 minutes. When we come back, we're going to be monitoring Rumble. We're going to be monitoring Facebook. We're going to be monitoring YouTube. We're going to be monitoring Twitch. And, you know, you nominate who you think is worthy of coming to BARP. Somebody that's not like Buck, and a lot of these people have qualified. Kenny Price.
1: Like, don't you be naming names?
0: No. These are people that cannot be voted for.
1: Okay.
0: These are people that naturally qualify. Right. So, you know, somebody that already is qualified.
1: Like, you know, like the black guy in Cali, he's qualifiable.
0: Is he?
2: Well, he's qualifiable. No,
0: he's qualifiable.
1: Yeah, that's what I said.
0: He's not qualified.
1: No, qualifiable.
0: Gene, just shut up. You're going to mess it up, okay?
1: How am I going to mess
0: by
1: it up?
0: By saying something's voting. Qualified, unqualifiable, qualifiable. I'm going to do it next.
1: I thought you were throwing out some names.
0: No, I was giving names of examples of people that cannot be eligible.
1: Oh, okay.
0: They already qualified.
1: So the Chattamongos know who's qualifiable
0: or
1: not?
0: They're not as stupid as you are. They're way smarter.
2: Well, Gene just has black guy and Cali on his mind. That's what he keeps saying.
7: Mission accomplished. Sure. Another segment filled. More of the Bubba the Love Sponge Show after this.

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4: Did you hear it?
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5: Don't forget that if you go to Bubba Army HQ, you can register for a yearly subscription for the Lieutenant Gimmick, which is like a 109, all one lump sum. 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And if we spin you, you got a free invitation to BARP anyway. So whether it's $500 off or whether it's a free invitation because you won, we'll be doing it the last Friday of November, the last Friday of December. I'm sorry, the last Friday of October and December 18th. There you go. It's ready to give out yet another BARP invitation. And so for you, chat, as Gene Lasker would call it, all you chattamongos out there.
6: Chattamongos.
5: Start chattamongoing. And I think, I'll tell you what. Let me, just so everybody, I'll monitor YouTube.
6: Okay.
5: So you don't have to worry about it.
6: All
5: okay,
6: right.
5: Gene, you monitor. Let me. What do you want, Gene? Who do you want Gene to monitor, and who are you going to monitor? And does Macho Man need to monitor something?
6: No,
7: I can only monitor Rumble now because he's monitoring the chat.
6: Well, yeah, he's in.
5: So let me. We got to give Gene a task.
6: Yeah,
5: okay,
6: we'll do Rumble.
7: Okay, Gene, so I'm on the right.
5: Yeah.
6: Yes.
5: That's all, and that's the only chat you're looking at. Okay, Gene.
7: Okay.
5: And you're just gonna. You're
7: sorry
5: just,
7: about that, chat among us left.
5: You're just going to blurt out a name that you see. Over and like you know that you see, okay?
7: Okay.
5: Let me. I'm going to be writing names down the best I can.
6: Okay.
5: So here we go. Ready? And just yell them out, like you know, audibly yell them out. Well, Johnny K. Steel Slinger, Tease qualifies. She qualifies. Johnny K. the Steel Slinger. So I can't write Tease down because Tease is already going to be there, right?
6: That's right.
5: So again, I got Grumpy Old Man, and if you guys get
7: Cracker Chris.
5: You got Cracker Chris. I got another vote for Grumpy. Another vote for Grumpy.
7: Big okay. Lunger.
5: Steve, another group deal.
6: Xerxes, X-E-R-X-E-S.
5: Xerxes, and I got one for him over here, so that's a slash. Lyman Todd, you can't nominate yourself, my friend.
7: Man, y'all okay. Start nominating the one I wanted.
5: You can't nominate Brett Favre. Johnny K can't be Xerxes. He's qualified for the next 10 years. Johnny K is not in play. I see another one for Xerxes.
7: I got 10 votes for Black Guy Cali.
5: Gene, you can't.
6: I see 100 votes.
5: Let me, you're gonna have to actually.
6: Yeah, I'm watching
5: Rumble
6: too.
5: But there is a
6: vote for Black Guy and Cali.
5: All right, I'm gonna put Black Guy. Okay, that's Black Guy and Cali.
7: Yeah, get the name right now. In Cali
5: here. Florida is Florida Phil. If I got to see Florida Phil, okay, Florida Phil.
6: Not qualified actually.
5: Grumpy old man. Dan Marino. I wish. Another grumpy old man.
7: Where's that?
6: Black Guy and Cali got a vote on.
5: Black Guy and Cali.
7: Got another one.
5: Okay.
7: Kenny Powers.
5: Kenny Powers qualifies, my friend.
7: Oh, he does.
5: He's royalty.
6: No, you're thinking of Kenny Price. Kenny Powers is different.
5: Oh, that's right. I'm talking about Kenny Price.
7: Know your chattamongos.
5: I'm talking about
7: them.
5: Kenny Price. So is Kenny Powers a nomination?
7: Yep.
5: Okay.
7: Like three times.
5: Okay, hold on. Kenny Powers, not confused with Kenny Price. I'm so sorry, Kenny Price. And you got Kenny Powers on two votes.
7: I got another one.
5: There's another Xerxes. So at this point, we're going to do this. Okay, ready?
7: Little Riz.
5: Everybody,
6: another Xerxes.
5: Everything stops.
6: Okay.
5: Everything stops. No more voting. Now I'm just going to write some names down, and these are the only people that are eligible to be for you to vote for. Since I kind of got the finalists, let me, okay?
6: Yes.
5: So it's Grumpy Old Man.
6: Mm-hmm.
5: It's Xerxes, and it's Black Guy from Cali. We're going to do four of them, okay?
6: All right.
5: And Kenny Powers.
7: What happened to Cracker Chris?
5: Well, he didn't get enough.
7: Oh.
5: Or we could put. You want to put Cracker Chris down there?
7: Yeah.
5: Okay. It seems like obviously you probably know him.
7: No. I see like four different times for
5: all
7: him.
5: Right. So here we go. You ready?
7: The real Riz.
5: Let me. Here
7: for him.
5: Let me. Here right. is now. We're gonna pick it back up, and everybody just scream out. Now, listen, Lummy. I mean, I know that you're going to be able to do it. When one screen name incessantly says the same person, then they don't get multiple votes.
6: 27 times.
5: Yeah, you like, try to recognize, like, if Lyman, yeah. if Lyman Todd says, you know, Kenny Powers four times, only yell it to me one time, okay?
3: Right. Yeah.
5: So you have to kind of be paying attention here. So here's our finalists, and these are the only names I want you to type.
3: Okay.
5: Grumpy Old Man, Xerxes, Black Man from Cali, Kenny Powers, and Cracker Chris.
3: All right.
5: That's it. Starting right now with Big Buck. No, Big Buck, you can't give two.
3: Kenny Powers.
5: You can't. Hold on. So I got Grumpy Old Man. I got Xerxes.
6: Grumpy.
5: I got Grumpy.
6: Xerxes.
3: Yeah, another Xerxes.
6: Grumpy.
5: Xerxes.
6: Grumpy.
3: Black Man.
5: One black man.
3: Three black man.
6: Cracker Chris.
3: Three black man.
6: Grumpy.
5: All right, stop. Everybody stop. We're resetting it, Lummy.
6: Okay.
5: We're knocking out Kenny Powers and Cracker Chris.
6: All right.
5: And now we're nailing it down. Now it's down to three. You ready?
6: Yep.
5: It's Grumpy. It's Xerxes. And it's Black Man from Cali.
6: Black Man vote.
4: Black Man from Cali coming from the back.
5: All right, he's so here we go.
4: Strong, running fast.
5: That's all for the next minute. That's our so. Let me see. So I got a Xerxes.
6: Black Man.
5: I got a Grumpy.
3: I got a Black Man.
5: I got a Black Man. Black I got a Black Man. Man. I got a Xerxes.
6: Xerxes.
5: Grumpy.
3: Black Man Xerxes. On the outside.
5: Grumpy. Black Man.
3: Black
5: Xerxes.
3: Man fly
5: Xerxes.
3: Job.
5: Xerxes. Grumpy.
3: Jay Bronco. Black Man.
5: Grumpy. Black
6: Xerxes,
5: Grumpy Xerxes, Grumpy
3: Black Man from Cali all day.
5: All right, stop.
3: Okay.
5: So
4: man, I had four black men in a row right here.
5: No, like so,
4: when you said stop.
5: Okay.
4: Look at my page. I'm not lying.
5: All right, Gene. I know. So let me. We're at a conundrum.
6: Oh, black guy can't go. Black guy from Cali can't go.
5: All right. So that's okay. So he's now eliminated. So let me just ask
4: Can
5: Xerxes or Grumpy, I need both of them to let us know, because it's between Grumpy and Xerxes. But I need to know if either one of them, if both of them are able to come to the party. That might make the determination for us, or we're going to have a runoff. Okay?
6: Okay.
5: All right, so Grumpy and Xerxes, you need to tell me if you. I need you to on YouTube or on any wherever you are, wherever Grumpy or Xerxes is at. You need to say whether you can attend the BARP festivities or not. That's happening January 14th, 15th, and 16th.
6: Grumpy said he could be there.
5: Grumpy says he can be there. Now we just need to hear from Xerxes. Xerxes, being honest, can you make it down here for this party? Because if you can, we're in a little bit of a conundrum here. I have not seen from Xerxes. Can and will be there. Oh, did Xerxes already qualify?
6: No.
5: But he said he's going to jump the fence like Lasker suggested if he didn't win.
6: Sounds confident.
5: Ha ha! I like it. So here we go. We got Grumpy Old Man and Xerxes. I need you to be the executive producer, Lummy, and either do one or two things. Either we pick a winner, or we just let them both come.
3: Winner, chicken dinner. We got plenty of property out there, Lummy.
6: Yeah, but more food, more things.
3: You're just going to drink. You ain't even going to eat food. So why are you worried about food?
6: Don't worry about what I'm doing.
3: We ran out of pizza the last time, and everybody was happy.
5: Lummy, I'm just going to. You know what?
6: Yeah. Okay. Let's just do both then.
5: Both. Congratulate Grumpy Old Man.
4: Congratulations.
5: I got the cost of the high dollar watch and the food. It cost me a little bit, but
3: y'all Whitey's got in there for free because I'm going to tell you the black man would have won it.
5: You Whitey's got in there for free because I'm telling you the black man would have won it. Okay, so be it. Lummy, make sure we send it. Make sure Ashley and Erica sends them the host, because we have a host hotel that's regularly $209 a night that we're getting for $139.
3: This is a fun day.
5: It is, and we're giving two dudes
3: out of free.
5: And people like John Kostika and Kenny Price and Joe from the West Side and they're actually really, really, really happy for these guys. Like, they'll be the first one to reach out and be like, man, congratulations, Xerxes, and congratulations, Grumpy Old Man. You know, even though you can't financially qualify. It's like almost it's almost like a BARP GoFundMe where the fine
3: it's an EBT card.
5: Well, you can't afford it, but you're damn good, Bubba Army. The people in the chat recognize how good you are. You love the show, and you know what? You should be rewarded. Now, we can't do this for every Tom, Dick, and Harry, but we do this every year, Lummy, where we give a couple fans, you know, invitations to BARP with all of the fringe benefits included, including whether we're handing out a ring.
7: Oh, we got a flag on the play.
5: What?
7: Because Lummy spoke up and said the black man can't make it. I don't know who he was talking to, but the black man from Kelly says I would have made it happen.
6: Well, Black Eye and Kelly earlier in chat said he couldn't. He wasn't going to be able to make it, and then Snizzook even said he reminded me of that.
5: Yeah, so you could be getting trolled right now, Jay.
6: No, and Black Eye and Kelly said he would have made it happen now. But I'm just going off of what I saw in chat earlier.
5: Well, I mean, should we just add a third? I mean, should we just say screw it?
7: I say all black guys come anyway. We will not stop you at the door.
5: We will not
7: hold you back.
5: Gee, I don't know if necessarily we want,
3: I'm talking about chat.
5: African American. I don't know if we want white or black guys.
7: We got to keep the black man down.
5: That we don't know. Big Buck, $100, Lummy.
7: How about it, Buck?
5: Buck, I'll see you next weekend, next Friday. We're digging some holes.
7: You're digging some holes.
5: Lummy, let me hear it. It does cost us some, but I don't think that the people that qualify care that if we throw a black man from Cali a bone and we have three fan votes. I think that's good for the brand. It costs us a little bit, but as long as the people that do qualify aren't offended by it, and the people that do pay full freight and what have you are excited and support this decision, maybe we go three deep.
7: The yinzers are funny.
5: What are the yinzers saying?
7: Gene will help you jump the fence, black guy from Galley.
6: I mean, yeah, I guess it would be good, to have another black guy there at the party.
5: Yeah, I mean, realistically, Ty J is the only black guy there.
7: Yeah.
5: He won't be lonely. We need another black guy.
7: They'll be friends.
5: We need another black guy.
6: Right. Yeah.
5: So, you know what, Lummy? It's official. Xerxes, grumpy old man.
7: I can sit in the middle of him and be an Oreo.
5: And black. And there's only one. Ty J is two. Please fulfill Gene's human Oreo fetish where two black man sandwiches him and he calls himself a human Oreo. Please, the only way we can accomplish that is if we allow black man from Cali and a guest.
7: I'm waiting at 250, so I'll be double stuffed.
5: Full access. Congratulations. If you're in chat and you see these fine gentlemen, grumpy old man, Xerxes, and black guy from Cali, they all have been awarded the fan VIP BARP invitation. They will get the prize. They will get all benefits. We just got to get you guys the hotel information and the dates you need to get here and what have you. So congratulations to those three.
7: What a good day.
5: Yes, congratulations to those three. Gene, are you ready for 1985 10th grade?
7: Oh, now you want to bring the show down.
5: Well, no, it's stuff we got to get to. People are people are clamoring for this, Gene. We had business to take care of. We handled the fan business. Three lucky gentlemen probably. I got to think that they're pretty stoked about that.
6: Oh, they are. Yes, they are.
5: Like, if I was like a member of Brett Favre's fan club and I got a chance, Brett Favre threw a party every year for just the VIPs and I won invitation
7: got
5: to that.
7: You, yeah.
5: I would be like, man, that's pretty cool.
7: I got my wild card.
5: Yeah. You guys got three wild cards, my friends. Xerxes, grumpy old man, and black guy from Cali. We'll see you at BARP.
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4: Before that, did you see Paper Towel Willie?
5: Yeah, Paper Towel Willie, $100.
4: $100, thank you, Paper Towel Willie. Also, man, Cato, my boy Cato, you guys all know who Cato is.
5: Of course.
4: Man, he really, really, really helped us out this week, diagnosed that problem. Cato, you're the best. Remember back in the day, Gene, when Cato would go on the road with us?
6: Oh, yeah.
4: Had a great time. Thank you, Cato, for all that you do. And
6: I knew how to start a party.
4: I look forward to hanging out with you and your wife. And by the way, don't forget, Cato's from my hometown.
5: Yeah.
4: He graduated.
6: I'm so glad he got his wife back.
4: He graduated with me. Like, he's a class of 84, just like me. Like, I went to high school with this dude. Great dude. Also, Lummy, Phil Vest from Coast to Coast Pole Barns. By the way, Lasker, I pulled Coast to Coast Pole Barns Facebook up, and Lasker's like, I'm just telling you right now.
6: I'm fixing to get one of them, baby.
4: Tell Phil that Gene Lasker's going to be calling.
6: Measuring lately.
4: And that 60 by 50 looks awful sexy.
6: Yeah.
4: Anyway, go to Coast Pole Barns if you're looking for a great pole barn. And anywhere in the Florida area, tell them that you heard it on my program. Tell me your Bubba Army. I think you get a discount. The owner, Phil Vest, is sponsoring our big high-dollar street stock race this weekend at Ocala Speedway, weather permitting. But if we do race and we don't get rained out, 3,000 to win street stocks, 1,000 for the dash winners. We're going to take all the winners of the heats and the street stocks and put them in a a six car dash.
6: What kind of street stocks are they? Camaros?
4: Yeah, they're kind of like the new street stock. Yeah. The Florida Street Stock Series is kind of turned into they're damn near late models.
6: Oh, no way.
4: Picture late models like on an 8-inch tire with a little bit different bodywork. I mean,
6: are they running the old style, with a nose on them and stuff?
4: Yeah, well, no.
6: I mean, they winged out?
4: I wish I had some pictures.
6: Spoiled out?
4: They got a spoiler on them.
6: Oh, wow.
4: Yeah. And so anyway, we're anticipating 30 plus street stocks at Ocala Speedway this Saturday night. We're going to take all the winners of the heat, throw them into like an 8-lap dash. That pays $1,000, and then open wheel modifieds. We're paying $2,000 for that, and then $1,000 for every other class: Crown Vicks, V8 Thunder Stocks, and 602 Crate late models, of which my son Tyler Clem's going to be running.
6: He'll win.
4: So, it's Ocala Speedway and Phil Vest from Coast to Coast Pole Barns, who Lasker's going to be getting a pole barn soon, Phil.
6: Pretty soon.
4: So, Phil, I already automatically apologize in advance for whatever tomfoolery Gene may pull when he has somebody come out to his property and measure for a pole barn. So, appreciate it. Lummy also got a text from a good friend of mine, and I'm not going to mention his name because I don't want to out him. But he's, I think, a year or two older than me, and he's developed hearing problems, much like I was diagnosed yesterday.
6: What?
4: And he says the really, really high dollar hearing devices that you can barely see, like you put them inside of your ear, they're like flesh-colored earbuds, they're about $5,000.
6: Oof. I'd rather that leaves you out of hearing.
4: I'd rather go deaf. He said, my buddy's got between $5,000 and $7,000 for the real good ones. Now, do you think my health insurance might pay for it?
6: Nope. They don't care if you're here.
4: Listen, the guy that's my buddy, who does health insurance?
5: Yeah, it does.
4: Pay for that?
5: Some of them do.
4: By the way, guess who's listening right now? All I have to do is just tell this one hint. The greatest race car PA announcer. The greatest absolute racetrack announcer in the history of Florida. Joe Dirt.
6: He is the best.
4: Nobody can even come close to him. Like, he's as good as the guys
6: Gordon
4: on
6: Soley did way back in the day.
4: Well, Gordon Soley was not a racing guy. He was a play-by-play for the wrestling. He was a wrestling guy.
6: Well, who was the guy at Golden Gate Speedway?
4: I don't know.
6: I thought it was Gordon Soley.
4: No, it's not Gordon Soley, you idiot. Remember Jack Miller was at East Bay. Jack Miller was pretty good. He was legendary. Jack Miller was right there. Joe Dirt will drink you some Crown now.
6: Mm-hmm.
4: Me and Joe have such a great time because I'm race directing and I'm sitting right by Joe, and so it's me and Joe. We're kind of in our own little world, and then Candace and Larry, they're on the other down the counter. And
6: they're corporate people.
4: Well, they're scoring, so right. Like they really got to pay attention. I'm race directing, and Joe's doing play by play, and we're kind of our own little world. We don't have to take things as serious as they do.
6: Side bets on the winner and stuff.
4: No, we're just having fun, man. Me and Joe in our own little world, and you don't realize how talented he is. He's so talented. Maybe I should go live. People would maybe want to see the behind the scenes, you know, scoring tower race directing. Maybe I should go live Saturday night, Gene, so that everybody could see like the behind the scenes, how you score and announce a race.
6: People would like to watch that
4: from the tower, you know, from the tower's perspective.
6: Yeah,
4: my buddy said some insurance companies do. Well, if I mean, let me for $5,000 to $7,000, and my health care pays for them, maybe I should get one. Mm. I don't know. Maybe I take my paperwork, Gene, to my insurance company.
6: I'm hearing from Kurt Morgan. It says Gordon Soley was absolutely the announcer at Golden Gate Speedway.
4: Well, Kurt Morgan would know, and he's a very valuable client and a very close friend of yours. And
6: he also said he'd throw in $1,000 on your hearing aids.
4: I'll get them sponsored by Morgan Exteriors.
6: Bubba, blue, though.
4: Ladies and gentlemen, Bubba's left hearing aid, sponsored by Morgan Exteriors, Kurt Morgan. Bubba's right side, and Rollo from Volkswagen of Wesley Chapel. Bubba's ear, Bubba's new high-dollar, $5,000 ear hearing aids are sponsored, ladies and gentlemen. Thank you, Kurt Morgan, and thank you, Gordon, I guess, for the correction that Gordon Soley was. I know Joe Dirt's listening. Joe, was Gordon Soley one of the old timers that, you know, you crafted a little bit of your trade from?
6: It was exciting to listen to.
4: Yeah. All right, Gene, are you ready, my friend? You ready again? I don't know if I need to play the. Let me. Should I play the opening again, or are we?
5: Yeah, we can play it one more time.
4: All right, here we go.
3: I want to address the concerns about our new student, Gene Lasker. We feel it is time for him to try the 10th grade level. I remember some 10th Monicas. How do you think I got the name Slick Willie? That's probably not appropriate. So, Gene, welcome to the 10th grade, buddy. I'm sure you will be a great student. I believe in you, Gene. Well, that's what they paid me to say. My boys at Morgan Exteriors. 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
4: So, Gene, are you ready, my friend? Okay, now I'm going to give you, it's the first to 11. If he gets 11 right, gets 11 of these. Before he gets 11 of these, then he'll get one of these. And if he gets more of these than he does these, he gets there you go. So now you know how to do it. All courtesy of Morgan Exteriors, home of Kurt Mother Effin' Morgan. Lummy, are you ready?
5: Yes, I am.
4: Ready for the scorecard.
5: Yes,
4: now, Gene, we're going to be doing multiple choice here, which gives you a 25% chance, even if you don't know the answer.
6: Why? Because it's always ABCD?
4: Well, yeah, it's ABCD. Yeah, ABCD.
6: Okay.
4: So, you know, 4 would be what? What type of percentage would you have? I just told you. If you got 4 and you have a chance, what is 1 of 4?
6: 25%.
4: There you go. 25% it is, my friend. Now, let me, that, That is not a
7: test.
4: Yeah. So, Gene, we're officially going to start the contest now. You ready?
7: Yep.
4: Lummy, can you make sure that he doesn't have any Kurt Morgan listening devices, or that Opie and the guys? What's that?
6: Yeah, Morgan was on the line right there trying to help me out. Thanks, Morgan.
4: Yeah, tell Morgan, I want you to graduate high school as much as he does, but we can't be cheating, we can't be cheating, Kurt. You can't be like, you know, we're running a 360 race and you got a 410.
6: If Kurt would start cheating a little bit, he'd win some more races.
4: Well, Kurt doesn't cheat.
6: I know.
4: So, Gene, are you ready?
7: Yeah.
4: And Lummy, we have all instruments of communication that have officially been exhausted.
5: Yes.
4: And you have thoroughly checked.
5: And he has a knife to me now.
4: And Gene has been known to wear privacy, like special made earbuds that his son Coben was trying to scream the answers at him. But Coben didn't quite understand that we have a 45
6: seconds.
4: It was my
6: fault because I didn't take the earbuds and turn them up.
4: So here we go. Gene, are you ready?
8: I'm ready.
4: The United States.
8: Where will I see my answers at? I mean, where will I see that?
4: I'm just going to tell you what they are.
8: Oh, okay.
4: I mean, I got.
8: Okay, I got you.
4: I mean,
5: you can read.
4: I can't. Here's, people know the right answer. Like, there's a right answer.
8: No, I'm not going to bamboozle the four answers that I picked from my
4: 25%. I'll tell them to you.
8: Okay.
4: All right?
8: Yeah.
4: All right. The United States Constitution was written in A, 1776, B, 1787, C, 1812, or D, 1865.
8: 1776. What?
4: The actual,
8: I thought there was a rhyme for that, 1776.
4: Well, it says right here the Constitution was written in 1787. Hey, Alexa, what year was the United States Constitution written?
9: The Constitution got its draft in 1787.
4: There you go.
8: Yeah.
4: So, there you go.
8: I'm stupid.
5: Dude, that was a tough one. Tough one, Gene.
8: I was 10 years off, man. How tough is that? I thought it was 1776, Columbus rode the blues or something.
5: Yeah, yeah, Columbus.
4: Columbus, 1776, Columbus rode the blues. Hold on. 1776, Columbus rode the blues or something like that.
8: Yeah, it was like a rhyme. All right, whatever.
4: Which document begins with, "We the people of the United States"? A, the Bill of Rights. I'm sorry. A, the Declaration of Independence. B, the Bill of Rights. C, the Constitution. D, the Gettysburg Address.
8: C.
4: Constitution is correct.
5: Right.
4: The first 10 amendments, again, the first 10 amendments to the Constitution are called A, the Articles of Confederation. B, the Bill of Rights. C, the Federalist Papers. Or D, the Emancipation Proclamation.
8: B.
4: The Iron Curtain speech was delivered by A, Franklin D. Roosevelt, B, Winston Churchill, C, Joseph Stalin, D, Harry S. Truman.
8: Oh, man, that's a hard one. It's got to be either B or D. So I'm going to go with B.
4: Yeah! Yeah!
8: 10th grade me right now.
4: Let me, what's officially the score?
8: In the minute lead. Right. No, bro, I'm on the outside.
4: What's that?
10: Three right, one wrong.
4: Wow, woo. 3-1.
8: Suck it, first grade.
4: Okay.
8: Okay.
4: Containment was the U.S. policy designed.

0: stop the spread of communism, end World War One, lower taxes.
1: I'm going to go with C. It was B, wasn't it? I knew it.
0: But you...
1: I had to...
0: Who was the president of the United States in 1985? Jimmy Carter, A, Jimmy Carter, B, Gerald Ford, C, Ronald Reagan, D, Richard Nixon.
1: Hell of fine. No, 85 had to be Nixon.
0: After World War II, the plan that sent America aid to rebuild Western Europe was the A, Truman Doctrine, B, Marshall Plan, C, New Deal, D, Monroe Doctrine.
1: Oh, my God.
0: I'm not repeating it.
1: Monroe Doctrine. Wait, no, I didn't say it. I didn't say that. I was just saying what it wasn't. The Monroe Doctrine can't be that because that was way long before. Okay.
0: You already bamboozled me once, so you got three more.
1: Okay, so I'm going to go with B.
0: Let me get a feeling that he may have seen this test. Did you get this test to him before?
1: Oh, bro. Okay, you know, you're... How in the hell did I see this test?
0: Just asking.
1: When you just came up with the 10th grade stuff today. Okay. I did not know I was
0: no,
1: going to this.
0: No, we actually come up with it for a while, but that's okay.
1: No, no. What for a while? It's from one black guy talked you into it, and you listened. So there.
0: You are correct. In 1985, the capital of the Soviet Union is Leningrad, Kiev, A, Leningrad, B, Kiev, C, Moscow, D, Warsaw.
1: C. That's the only one I've ever heard of.
0: The wall dividing East and West Berlin was built in night A, 1945, B, 1961, C, 1975, D, 1980.
1: D. I suck.
0: We even mentioned this test, question earlier. Which continent contains both the Sahara Desert and the Nile River? A, Asia. B, South America. D, Africa. C, Australia.
1: Africa.
0: Let me, what do we got?
2: 6-4. 6 right, 4 wrong.
0: The largest ocean on Earth is A, the Atlantic, B, the Indian, C, the Arctic, D, the Pacific.
1: Oh, man, who the hell knows that? I would have to say the Pacific.
0: The imaginary line that divides the Earth into northern and southern hemispheres is called the... A, prime meridian, B, equator, C, international dateline, D, Tropic of Cancer.
1: B.
0: Which of the following was one of the original 13 colonies? A, Ohio, B, Virginia, C, Texas, D, California.
1: Virginia.
0: Let me, what, I mean, he's killing this. I mean, maybe he's not nearly as stupid when he has an option.
1: Maybe
0: to
1: I'm young stupid because I had no parents. Maybe I
0: don't know.
1: I don't know what that means,
0: but maybe so. Yes, absolutely. Maybe so.
1: No one made me learn.
0: I've never heard that diagnosis, but I'll go with it. I am officially, quote unquote, young stupid. Because I didn't have no parents. Uh-huh. And so I growed up, and what I can learn when I got grown up is all I can learn. Currently, what do you got it scored at?
2: We have 8 right, 4 wrong.
0: Damn.
1: Woo!
0: Which of the following was one of the... World War II in Europe ended in what year? A, 1918, B, 1939, C, 1945, D, 1950.
1: C.
0: I feel like you've seen this test before.
1: No! I know it's because I like to watch the old movies, of, you know, and right there in the 40s. And then right around 40-something is when it ended.
0: There
1: so
0: you go.
1: I guess 45.
0: The two main superpowers of the Cold War in 1985 were the United States and A, China, B, Great Britain, C, the Soviet Union, D, Japan.
1: Japan. We ain't fought nobody else.
0: The mountain range that runs along the west. I don't have to give the right answers now.
2: No,
0: because
2: you don't have to,
0: exactly. Because I might be able to use them, you know, on ones that he missed. the mountain range that runs along the western side of South America is A, the Rockies, B, the

0: under the Andes, C, the Alps, or D, the Himalayas?
1: Holy, that's a big guess right there. I'm going to go with C.
0: The Suez Canal connects the Mediterranean Sea to the A, Atlantic Ocean, B, Red Sea, C, Black Sea, D, Persian Gulf.
1: B.
0: What are we at, Lummy?
2: We are at 10 right and 6 wrong.
0: Oh, man.
3: I'm going to win it today.
0: I'm going to be a junior.
1: That's right.
0: Hell yeah.
1: And you'll have to thank me.
0: Identify the part of the speech of the underlined word. The quick brown fox jumped over the lazy dog, and they want you to identify what the word quick is. The quick brown fox jumped over the lazy dog. What type of word is quick? A, a noun. B, a verb. C, an adjective. D, an adverb.
1: D.
0: Which sentence is punctuated correctly? Oh, let me, this would actually, you'd have to look. I can't do it because it's a visual thing. Okay. In To Kill a Mockingbird, Atticus Finch is A, the sheriff, B, a lawyer, C, a teacher, D, Scout's uncle.
1: C.
0: Uh-oh. The word...
1: I never seen Kill a Mockingbird anyway.
0: Okay, well, there you go. Kill what?
1: A Mockingbird.
0: Okay, a Mockingbird.
2: What's Mockingbird?
0: It's Mockingbird. There's a type of bird called a mockingbird. Did you know that?
1: Yeah.
0: And it mocks you.
1: Well, so you say something and it says it back the same way?
0: It tries to emulate different sounds that it hears. All right, you ready?
1: Yeah.
0: The word benevolent most nearly means the following. Again, the word benevolent means what?
1: A, I don't know.
0: A, cruel. B, kind. C, lazy. D, wealthy.
1: C. God, I'm going to lose today.
0: Oh, my God. You were up 10 to 6 at one time. What are we at right
2: 10,
0: now?
2: 10-9. 10, right?
0: 10-9. Gene, you could have been worse than the Packers, and you can be blowing your lead. Got a 12-point lead going into the fourth quarter with 5 minutes left.
3: It's going to be a walk-off lose.
0: I know. It's going to be a walk-off lose. All right. You ready, Gene?
1: Yeah.
0: A metaphor is a figure of speech that A, compares two things using like or as. B, gives human qualities to non-human things. C, compares two unlike things without using like or as. Or D, repeats the same beginning sound.
1: A. Damn it. I just knew I knew that one.
2: 10-10.
0: This is it.
1: Oh, man.
0: This is it, my Gene. Friend. This is it.
1: How did it come? You know, whatever.
0: Which is the play that was written by William Shakespeare? A, The Great Gatsby. B, Romeo and Juliet. C, Of Mice and Men. D, The Catcher in the Rye.
3: B! Eddie wins it with a walk-off. Field goal, 75 yards. One man wins the game.
0: Hold on. He just said... Field goal, 75 yards.
1: That's right, man. One of a kind.
0: I don't even know that they'll ever get to 75 yards in our lifetime.
2: Oh, you never know.
0: I mean, I'm just saying.
1: It was 61 the other day.
0: Wow. Lummy, Gene, you passed, buddy. You passed.
1: That's cool. Suck it, Morgan.
4: Bubba, you're hot.
5: Yes, Bubba-isms are the best thing in the world, man.
4: It's fun. It's so much fun.
5: Bubba Love Sponge. We love you, Bubba.
6: The Bubba the Love Sponge show returns after these words.

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4: 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Thanks. Hello, you're on the air.
5: Good morning, Bubba. How are you, sir?
4: Good, buddy.
5: This is Steve, the grumpy old man.
4: Hey, Steve, the grumpy old man. Congratulations.
5: Thank you so much. You made my birthday so awesome.
4: Well, I did. You know, grumpy old man, to their credit and not mine, well, I didn't. Your fellow chat people that respect how you roll and how great Bubba Army you are, and they're the ones to be to thanked. They're the ones that nominated you,
6: yeah,
4: my friend.
6: Yeah, they got you in.
5: Yep. I you know, I appreciate all those guys. I appreciate it. I even got a happy birthday from Joe the Supermarket.
4: Oh,
5: that surprised the hell out of me.
6: Now you just voided yourself.
4: All right, grumpy man. Congratulations. We'll get a hold of you as far as the hotel information, times and what have you. But we will see you at BARP, my friend.
5: All right, well, I'm local, so I won't need that.
4: Perfect.
5: I might use it. I don't know.
4: No, I mean, that local's far more efficient, and I'm glad that you are, my friend. That means you'll be coming. I'm excited to meet you, grumpy old man.
6: Yep, glad
4: all
6: you're
4: right.
6: old.
4: All right, buddy. Glad you're old and grumpy, just like me. Hello, who's this?
7: Bubba.
4: Yeah.
6: Wake up.
7: Can you hear me?
4: Yes.
7: Hey, this is all gimmicked up. And I just want to say I've been a long-time listener, second or third-time caller. Shout-out to my boy, JTSM. I'm a single parent. I live in Bradenton. I've been listening since the 90s. Long time. Is there any way that you can make a small little hole, a little niche for me to get in?
6: No.
4: No, I can't, buddy. I can't, my friend.
7: I'm the guy that's speaking.
4: I mean, you got to have some type of presence amongst, you know, the places where people hang out in order for people to know you. Like, you know, you got to have a little bit of...
6: You give some freedom like that away, you turn the good guys into chumps.
4: I don't know what Gene just said, listen. But yeah, so be it.
7: I'm all gimmicked up in chat. I'm from 2017. Poodleball bought me my first app.
4: I understand that, my friend, but what I'm saying is, like, you know, nobody, none of your fellow chatamongos, nobody nominated all gimmicked up.
7: Well, I'm driving a forklift all day, so I don't get to chat. I get to listen at best.
4: I understand.
7: I'm speaking for probably 33% of the people that listen to the show.
4: I know, but I can't have people calling in. I can't have people calling in and begging for it, my friend. Like, I mean, I have to have some type of...
7: I'm not begging. I'm just saying. Throw your boy a bone.
4: Well, I mean...
6: That's called begging.
4: Well,
8: Here's the thing.
4: You've put me in such a trick bag, my friend. Like, it's, you know, I'm going to say no, of course. You know, just, I got to have some type of rhyme or reason. But I feel like, you know, when I say no, now I've turned you in from being a fan to a troll because I've, you know, I've said no.
8: He ain't turning no troll. He's just a redneck.
7: Never.
4: All right.
7: Never. I'm a redneck. Good old boy. Yeah, I can hear it. Long time listener.
4: Well, we appreciate you, my friend. Unfortunately, I cannot accommodate your wishes. I hope you're not upset with me. Get to forklift, my friend. Appreciate you.
6: Get with me on.
4: Don't get with Gene on nothing.
6: I'll throw him a T-shirt.
4: Just whatever.
8: Hook him up.
4: I mean, like, that puts us in such a vicarious situation.
8: You can't do it.
4: Like, you know,
8: I said no for you.
4: More information on the hero pilot as he absolutely. Now, let me. Who's the hero? The pilot.
8: Now?
4: The pilot or the guy that choked the bad guy out? Then grab the yoke. That's kind of the
9: I think that guy's more of a hero. I mean, but they said because the pilot opened the door.
10: Doomed flight from Dubai to...
4: Like, there's only one hero status here. And I'm going to give it to the guy that choked out the bad guy. Although the pilot got stabbed and he crawled and was able to open up the flight deck, you know, cockpit door. So there's a couple. I mean, you know, there's a couple. There's not just one hero here. There's a couple. And then the men that, you know, that subdued the bad guy so the one dude could go grab the yoke, you know, everybody should be recognized.
10: Tel Aviv on Wednesday, the co-pilot stabbing the captain and causing the plane.
4: I mean, the phone lines are, we don't have an available line. What's everybody want?
9: I think one is Xerxes. I don't know the others.
8: Oh, Xerxes wants to thank you, I guess.
10: To plummet toward the desert below, but the wounded captain.
4: All right, we got to get rid of that.
8: Oh, you can't see make-believe blood?
11: Absolutely, yes, of course. This is terrifying.
4: I've seen it. Oh,
10: but the
4: he's
10: wounded captain.
4: He's badass. He kicked ass.
8: Where did this happen at?
4: It happened over there in the Middle East somewhere. And the guy whipped the dude's ass, the bad guy's ass, put him in a chokehold, then grabbed the yoke, and they were in a free fall for 15,000 miles. He had leveled out
8: the
4: plane.
8: Was it same people on same people, or was it an American messing up with the Indians?
4: It was kind of, I don't know, Gene, how it's.
12: Yes, as opposed to a lot of bums that have
9: Quark,
12: microphones.
9: $20.
4: Hi, you're on the air. Go ahead. Who's got $20?
9: Quark.
4: Thank you, Quark.
8: Quark.
4: Hello, you're on the air.
13: Hey, Bubba, Xerxes69. Xerxes69, how you doing?
4: Good. Congratulations, Xerxes.
13: Thank you so much, sir. I was just calling in to say thank you, guys.
8: Man, slow down. Well. Jeez, what are you on?
4: He's on some meth right now.
13: It's that caffeine. I'm on coffee. Come on.
8: All right, are you in Boston?
4: So, Xerxes, we will get you all the information and stuff. Where are you coming from? What part of the country do you live in?
13: I am north of Atlanta, sir.
4: About
13: 20 miles north.
4: Perfect. We'll see
13: you. Yes, sir.
4: You.
13: My girl lives in St. Pete, too, so I'll see you up there.
4: Fantastic, Xerxes. Congratulations, and thank your fellow Chattamongos. Okay, my friend?
13: Thank you, sir. Looking forward.
4: Thank you. Looking forward to you as well. Now, if we can just get Black Man to Cali call in. But I don't know that Black Man from Cali ever calls in, does he?
9: He called once before.
4: There you go. Black Man from Cali might as well call in. Get a hold of some of your flowers. Hello.
8: Flowers.
14: Good morning, guys. It's NorCal Mark.
4: Hey, NorCal.
14: Hey, what about all these guys that can't make it? Why don't they just come hang out at the hotel?
4: I don't know. What do you mean?
8: The hell
14: like
8: did
14: the
8: you
14: guy all gimmicked up and like I didn't know Virgin ain't gonna make it. Why don't they just come hang out at the hotel? Everybody's gonna be there anyway.
4: Well, all you Bubba Army people need to give word to the people that don't qualify but still might want to hang out with all you out of towners what hotel you're gonna be at. And you guys have a leak. You guys get a hold of Buck and Johnny Costica and all the guys that are called big, you know, Kenny Price, Scout and Big Gulp, everybody that's coming in, Greg and Amy.
8: And y'all try to sneak them in, do something crazy.
4: And you guys, like, you guys should plan like a little get together over there. And then let me, they probably need to let me know about it because I might make a small little appearance.
8: Yeah. You get about 80 of you guys just rush the place.
4: Gene, shut up. Jesus. All right, buddy. Good talking to you.
9: Gene.
4: I'm gonna ban you from being at Med Bar.
8: I'm the leader of no gang.
4: Hello, who's this?
15: Bubba, you're better.
8: Speak up.
15: 10-3.
4: My what?
15: 10-2.
4: What's that?
15: Your banner shows 10-3.
4: Yeah, let me.
15: Today is 10-3.
4: It says WNBA players are insane. Pop of the Love Sponge show 10-3 for a bunch of idiots. Thank you, sir. Appreciate it.
9: Much.
8: Why are you blaming on Mach?
4: He's the one that does it.
9: I just do so much to change it.
4: Hello.
8: Oh. Speak up.
4: Yeah.
8: Hello.
4: Appreciate you. Thanks. So, Lummy, Matt McAfee has a problem with the Kelsey guy?
16: with the Jason Kelce guy. Do you know the story behind this?
9: No, I didn't hear about this.
8: Dude's old and playing great.
16: Does Jason Kelce, is he part of the Monday Night Football or Sunday Night Football? Is he an analyst?
9: No, I didn't think so.
12: Yes, as opposed to a lot of bums that have microphones in this particular industry. Now, I usually mind my own, but if you thought I was being serious whenever I pointed out that Jason Kelce was saying we about the Philadelphia Eagles, knowing who Jason Kelce is with the Philadelphia Eagles at the Monday Night Football halftime, you have no brain. And I think you should just realize that. And I don't love just the lying and the stuff that happens on my name at these days, but just like saying stuff to continue to add, you know, gas to a flame that isn't real when you're in this place and carry as much weight as you definitely do. I think it's just a little bit of piling on, and I hope you all rot, all of you.
16: I guess
9: Jason Kelce. Jason Kelce was doing.
16: Pat McAfee fires back at a reaction to his Jason Kelce we comment. So what?
9: He was doing the halftime show with Scott Van Pelt.
16: Who Kelce was?
9: Monday Night, yeah.
16: All right, and.
9: And I guess because.
16: And by the way, Monday Night Football is owned by ESPN, right?
9: Yeah.
16: And Pat McAfee, I think, arguably, between him and Stephen A. Smith, are the two big, most powerful personalities that ESPN hires. Am I kind of right?
9: Yeah.
16: Okay. And so, what was Travis? Did Kelce take a few shots at McAfee?
9: No, Kelce was just saying when he was talking about the Eagles, like, we need to do better, we need to do this.
8: Yeah, like he was involved.
9: And he was just.
16: Well, he used to be an Eagle.
8: Right, well, that's why.
9: And so, McAfee was kind of like. Joking that he can't use the word we or things like
8: he
9: that
8: because he's no not more. Playing.
16: Lasker, don't act like you know what you're talking about. Don't come in here as Johnny, like, you know. But
9: yeah,
8: so I'm learning a little bit of sports, and now I want to get ridiculed for knowing what a football is.
9: He's a 10th grade graduate. Geez.
16: Yeah, you graduate 10th grade and you think you can
8: be... I watched the guy a little bit. You know why? Because he never sits down.
16: You try to be like Lummy's...
8: He's like a stand-up comedian.
16: Man, so as Lummy's doing the information, he's like, yeah, I'm part of the Eagles.
8: God, I can't
16: say,
8: even.
16: Wait, yeah,
8: I can't even work.
16: But you don't even know. Like, you don't even know what you're talking about. Like, you don't even know what you're talking about.
8: I sounded good for a moment till you had me, you know...
16: You ready for this?
9: Yeah,
16: what position... And Chattamon goes, don't give it to him. What position? And just you have to fire it right off your head.
8: Okay.
16: Lummy, don't be giving him the answer.
8: He ain't doing nothing.
16: What position did Travis Kelce play?
8: He plays tight end.
16: No, that's his brother, you idiot.
8: Right?
16: You're such an idiot. You're such an idiot. That's his brother, and what team does his brother play for?
8: His brother plays for the 49ers.
9: It's okay, Kansas, you don't even know what day it is.
16: It's okay. Macho Man says he's so stupid he doesn't even know what day it is. We're all stupid. I think we took some stupid. You know what? Those Dunkin' Donut holes that we were eating are stupid. They were stupid pills. Because everybody that ate one stupid.
8: Everybody knows he was a quarterback.
9: And I'm really stupid because I didn't eat none of those.
16: Sorry.
8: Yeah, but
16: Macho.
8: You were close to him. You got your breath on it.
16: You got your breath on it. So Gene,
9: I sent
16: continue.
9: You a clip of it.
16: Gene, continuing on, who is his sister, who is his brother, who's a tight end for the 49ers, you say?
8: Yeah.
16: Who does he married to?
8: To the girl.
16: What's her name?
8: I don't know. Forgot it. She's a Sweden, not a Sweden.
16: She's the most...
8: Starts with an S.
16: She's probably the most... She's the biggest music icon in the world.
8: She ain't Stevie Nicks, bro.
16: No, she's not Stevie Nicks, bro. She makes Stevie Nicks look like a popsicle stand. She's the biggest, absolutely probably the biggest female artist in the history of music.
8: Shania Twain? Nope. That starts with an S, I know that.
16: Well, it's... Her last name starts with an S.
8: Oh. I don't remember.
16: Well, just try. Just, you
8: I'm
16: know.
8: Trying to think of it. I'm trying to think of it. I'm trying to think. It's. I know she's got like a clan with her. They called her.
16: They're called Swifties.
8: Swifties, yeah.
16: Do you know, her first? Her last name's Swift.
8: Kelce Swift.
16: Kelce Swift. Yes. Kelce Swift is her name. Tawana Stress.
8: Ashley?
9: This is the Ashley video.
8: Well, you were trying to help
16: you're
8: me,
16: so
8: and
16: stupid.
8: I looked like you wrote Ashley to me.
16: Ashley?
8: Well, he was trying to help me.
16: Don't give him any. Don't give him
9: what
16: any.
9: What does it matter? You can't read it anyhow.
8: Tawana?
9: Yeah, Tawana.
8: Taylor.
6: That's right. That's right.
12: Oh, my God.
6: Taylor Swiftie.
17: Taylor can double dip. You score and you get the ball coming out, Jason. What kind of momentum do you ride off of that, and what do you look for in the second half?
18: Well, it's an incredible first half from the Bears. But about Philadelphia, I'm looking at it. It's 10-7. I feel pretty good going in half. We played really well offensively. We had opportunities. We shot ourselves in the foot, but we've moved the ball. We've ran the ball well. Jalen Hurts is throwing the ball well. I think, you know, them getting the ball coming out of half, they got a feeling they got a lot of momentum going in there.
12: A lot of weed talk out of Jason.
6: A lot of weed.
12: Sorry. We are the Chicago
18: Sorry.
12: Bears. We are very pumped with how Case Keenum.
4: Wow, so, Pat McAfee kind of handled it, you know, real time as it happened.
9: Yeah.
4: Why do you have to double down on a show?
8: Nah, nothing else to talk about.
9: He didn't. I guess there was a lot of trolls that were really talking a bunch of crap about
4: because,
9: it, making
4: because
9: it a bigger
4: he got,
9: deal.
4: Because he got heat?
9: Yeah.
12: Out of Jason for Philly. If
18: Sorry.
12: We are the Chicago
18: Sorry.
12: Bears, we are very pumped with how Case Keenum's operating this offense.
17: Yep, Philadelphia, though, that
18: Sorry,
17: late answer. Lead shrinks to three.
4: Yeah, I mean, like, I think, hold on, I think that Travis Kelce was being very much of a gentleman there and, you know, handled the best that he could.
9: Yeah.
4: But, I mean, Pat McAfee, that was real heat. That was shoot. That was a shoot.
9: Yeah, I mean,
4: right? And here's the thing, man. If you work for ESPN, man, you don't want to get on the wrong side of him.
9: No.
4: I mean, he's the biggest there is. He'll get you fired in a minute. I hope that Pat takes the high road and doesn't cost that guy his job.
9: No. They were joking back and forth.
8: So
9: that was a joke.
8: Both laughing about
9: Pat's only saying it because the trolls
8: got their own.
9: We're really giving them a hard time trying to make something like bigger to Jason than it was.
4: So
8: like
4: Laura,
8: do you.
4: Laura Trump, former, I don't think she's currently actually related to the president. I think she divorced. Did she not?
9: No, this is the one that's still married, I believe.
4: Are you sure?
9: Yeah.
4: She's still married to one of the Trump sons?
9: Yeah, I'm pretty sure, yeah.
4: Well, she's also a contributor and commentator on Fox, and she really relies heavily on being a Trump. And she actually yesterday said, and I think it's everything that, you know, maybe us people that voted for Donald Trump that are a little bit, you know, we don't sit here and just suck the MAGA D, that we just try to be normal thinking dudes, that, you know, we know right now we're not happy. Gas is at an all time high. You can't even go to Costco and not spend less than $400.
9: Like,
4: I don't even know where this money's going to come. Like, we're all in trouble.
9: She's married to Eric Trump.
4: So this is really, really, really, really sending a bunch of shockwaves, because on her Fox show or as a guest on the Harry Cole show, she pretty much laid it out saying, you know, Trump's, you know, positioning in this war with prices, what he campaigned on with the war supposed to be 4 days or 96 hours. This could cost the Republican Party the midterms, which I think that's exactly what's going to happen.
8: And who cares, because we're not going to be a president again.
4: We're 30 days away from the midterm election. Here, Gene, it's how healthy the party is. Right now, the Republicans have the majority in the Senate and the House, and it's looking like it could be a bloodbath, and the House and the Senate could potentially flip to Democrat. So
8: How much more damage can they do to the world right now?
4: I don't know. Here's the deal. I don't know how much more damage we can do, but I do know this. We've got to end this.
9: Yeah.
4: There's got to be an end in sight. Like, I hope we're not going through Christmas this way. Christmas is going to suck.
9: Yeah.
4: Not going to have any money to spend on the kids.
8: I know.
19: The Iranians are dragging their feet on doing any form of deal.
4: So everybody's flipped out because this comes from Laura Trump, who's married to a Trump.
20: Well, it could cost him these midterms. I think Donald Trump's legacy has yet to be written. He just understands that when Iran gets a nuclear weapon, it doesn't matter who is in charge of the House. It doesn't matter the majority in the Senate. We've paid a very high price in our family, as everyone knows. Well, I'm not concerned, and no one in our family has anything with which to be concerned.
21: Is the Trump's going to be the new Bushes or the new Kennedys?
20: We do have the Trump 2028 hats.
4: Now, who?
8: Good for her.
4: Who would run? Are they saying that Donald Trump's going to circumvent the whatever amendment that only allows a president to do two terms?
9: Well, he joked about it when they were all saying it last year.
4: Well, because it's two consecutive terms and not two broken up terms.
8: There you go. We're so getting back in.
4: Oh, God.
9: No. He was joking like a year ago when everyone was saying if they, you know, once he's in, he's going to break
4: that king. Amendment.
9: And so he made hats to troll everyone that was saying that.
8: Okay.
4: It's probably going to be J.D. Vance. The big whodunit is who he picks to be his running mate.
9: Big Ear Rubio?
4: Are they saying that?
9: Yeah, that's what some people are saying, yeah.
4: Rubio is the vice.
9: Get him that Spanish.
4: And then, JD, JD thinks he can do two, and then Rubio. No, that's too. Listen, the cyclical, it changes. Like, you know. Usually, I don't think any party goes more than like if you look at all people that were two termers, right? And you start with Ronald Reagan. So Ronald Reagan went two, and then his Vice President Bush won, but we were quickly over his ass. So most two termers where the vice becomes the president, usually the vice only does one. Historically, I think that's true. So if you look at Ronald Reagan, he had George H. Walker. I don't know which one. He had George H. Bush, and then he did 4 years, and then Clinton came in, beat him, and then Clinton did two. Right?
9: Yes.
4: Then we had to put a Republican in because we were Democrated out. So then that's when George W. Bush came in and did two. Right?
9: Yeah.
4: Then we were Republican out. Right? Yep. And then Obama came. Right?
9: Yep.
4: And he did two, and then we got Democrated out, and we put Trump in there, and he did one, and we got Republican out, and then we put Biden in there, and he did one, blue, and then we put Trump back in there doing red. So right now it looks like I think it's going to be a red, and then we're going to do a double blue.
8: Why you like Vance so much? What is he going to do?
4: I don't like Vance so much. I think that he probably wins the election. I don't necessarily like him.
8: Oh.
4: But like if you look at the history, it's either going to be it's either going to be JD. I think it's going to be JD Vance, and he's going to do one because you count Trump as a two termer. JD does one, and then it comes the next cyclical deal would be the Clinton Obama cycle, and that means so JD does one. If you look at history, JD Vance would do one term. And then the next president would be a Democrat, and they would be a two-termer.
9: So AOC.
4: Oh, you guys, I honest to God think that that's where we as a country become not a country.
9: No.
4: I think that's when that's the actual the breakup of the United States of America is when AOC is the president. Oh my God, I can't even imagine. Can you?
9: No, I
4: could take Gavin Newsom before AOC. I could take Fetterman before AOC. I can take the guy from Texas before I take anybody but AOC.
8: Who's AOC? Who is it?
9: Big Booty Latina.
4: The, what's her name? I don't even know. Acosta.
8: A Puerto Rican president?
4: Yeah, well, I don't know what she is.
8: It's going to be a Puerto Rican lady as our president?
4: Yeah, potentially.
8: Man, the world's going to hell now.
4: Finally, before Alexandria. I end, and find Alexandria.
8: And bananas would be cheaper.
4: Ortez Cortez or something, isn't it?
9: Ocasio Cortez.
4: Yeah. So. This guy, 19-year-old British teen, so a teenager from Great Britain, is set to be sentenced for trying to rape a pony.
9: Oh.
4: Thomas Milkerson is accused of sneaking onto a farm and forcing a pony to have sex with him. Now, how sick do you gotta be?
8: How do you do that?
4: I don't even know how you, I don't even know how you build up to it, so to speak. I don't even know. And couldn't the pony just kick you? Those ponies, if it's the one in the picture here, if that pony would knock you right in the nuts.
9: Oh no! Wait. He let the horse penetrate him.
8: Oh,
9: a single charge of attempting to allow sexual penetration by a living animal.
4: Wouldn't that kill you? Have you ever seen a pony's thing?
9: Yeah.
4: Have you ever seen a pony ween? They're like.
8: Yeah, but you ever seen a clerk's butt?
4: They're like,
2: jeez. Yep, he insulted everyone during that last break. The Bubba the Love Sponge Show returns after these words.

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1: 50, no way.
2: By the way, Denzel Wright, $50 on the PayPal. Thank you so
1: Thank
2: much.
1: You.
2: Thank you so much. Gene Lasker officially gets out of 10th grade, and we've determined that he's actually pretty smart when he's given multiple choice. If he just has to pull something out of the air, he's not
1: going to. I would have not known any of them answers if I didn't have the multiple choice.
2: For those scoring at home,
1: Node.
2: I would have not known any of them.
1: I would have.
2: But instead I passed, but it was by the thinnest of margins.
1: Hey, without cheating.
2: Without cheating, yes, indeed. Great job, Gene Lasker. Appreciate you.
1: I love you, Sarah.
2: We're probably about 6 minutes away from doing the "I love you, Sarah" gimmick. But
1: she needs it, man. She's fixing to have a lot of puppies, and she's freaking out. So she needs a couple
2: when do the
1: 3 weeks on one and 4 weeks on the other.
2: Now when they get that close, do the moms just lay and are they miserable?
1: Yeah, you got to build these little boxes with a little bumper inside of them, so if the puppy gets behind them, they don't smash them. And I got the whole gimmick down, Pat.
2: You got these things built or bought already?
1: I got all the wood bought. I just got to build them on Saturday. I'm going over to a friend of mine. He's got a little woodworking company, and we're going to build the boxes, and we're clearing out two rooms. My cat room is going to be a one, and then the baby's room is going to be another.
2: Well, once you have them, can we do like some footage of the babies?
1: Yeah. We'll get some.
2: Because you're going to have 20 plus cane corsos.
1: When I get them all, it takes a couple weeks from the sea and walk.
2: You can't really sell them until
1: 9 weeks.
2: Like 8 or 9 weeks.
1: Yeah.
2: Right?
1: But before that, I'm going to like put some food all over my arms and lay down on the ground. I'll get all of them, all 25 or 30 of them on top of me at one time.
2: And they're not potty trained, so they could be pooping
1: they
2: and peeing
1: poop
2: all over
1: me
2: you.
1: Too.
2: Yeah. So well, anyway.
1: They're my people, though. I don't care.
2: Good luck. So I saw this, and this is what this is. This is a poor dwarf, small guy, and he's 20-some years
0: 21
2: old.
0: 21 from West
2: he's
0: Virginia.
2: He's 21 years old, and he has this white trash chick has gravitated to him, and she looks like she's straight white trash from West Virginia, but she's gravitated to this guy and tried to latch on to him for social credibility and or social media status or making money. And she has, you know, like you cannot be, as a woman, attracted to this. This is a 21-year-old guy. This is him right here. He's 21. He's 3'9". And he's now arrested for arson because him and his white trash girlfriend tried to burn somebody's an abandoned house down.
3: Back. It's me and
1: Oh gosh! Well, she kind of messed up herself.
3: So we're.
2: I mean, she's got straight Pepsi mouth. She's got Mountain Dew mouth. He's a mess. I think he's on meth. And she's gravitated to him and tried to, like, you know, hook on to him because people are going to want to watch this type of freakery.
3: Back.
1: Boy, look at them teeth.
2: Look at that Mountain Dew mouth.
3: Back, finally. He's only going to do TikToks with me now because he trusts me more than he trusts anybody else. How was your day?
2: This is a white trash Virginia chick that's like, listen, I can sit here and be Mountain Dew mouth and West Virginia white trash, or I can hook myself up with this little dwarf freak and become an internet social media superstar, right?
1: Yeah.
2: Otherwise, what else am I going to be, a cashier at Dollar General? Like, what's her ceiling in life? Probably not much more than maybe working at Wawa.
1: Yeah, then Wawa.
2: She can't even work at Wawa.
3: Yeah, we just literally just woke up.
2: Yeah, she couldn't work at Bucky's. I'll tell you that right now.
1: No way.
3: You can see, I have bed hair.
2: Uh-huh.
3: It's like 2:48 here in Charleston, and we're like, it's literally like just right now, it's like 2:48. We're supposed to be going to hang out with our friends today.
4: Yeah.
3: Not China Doll, though. Somebody else.
1: She's going to make a fortune.
2: Oh, yeah.
3: I can't say their name right.
2: She's straight white trash worker. She's like a carny, Gene.
1: I don't care who you
2: this
1: are.
2: This is like a, you know what, this
1: you
2: is like
1: watch
2: a Gibson.
1: Her, then you make yourself way much better.
2: This is a Gibsonton carny show, is it not?
1: Yeah, when they used to have the circus.
3: She doesn't really want me to say her name. But yeah.
1: Live on the inside.
2: Anyway, they tried to burn somebody's house down. This is him walking into court facing the charges.
5: Are you homeless?
2: Can't even see over the counter.
1: Mm-mm.
5: Have anything to say, Charlie?
2: Court records list Dakota Harper, 21, at 3 foot nine, 43 pounds.
1: What?
2: How could you even have, like, how could you even do it with him? Like, how could you even do it? Be like a monkey effing a, be like a monkey effing a football, would it not? Be like a monkey, it'd be like a monkey.
1: What having, are you saying?
2: It'd be like a monkey having sex with an elephant, right?
0: Yeah. Yeah.
1: It'd be great to watch.
2: Maybe for you, not me.
1: You wouldn't watch it, liar?
2: No, I would not watch him having sex with her. Absolutely not.
0: Yeah, dude.
1: I'm talking about the monkey and the elephant.
2: Oh, you're going to try to say that I would actually want to watch a monkey having sex with... You know what,
1: you Gene? Brought it up!
2: You might have gotten me on that one. Yes, I might be so inclined to actually want to see
1: going to hell.
2: A monkey
1: the truth,
2: having
1: geez.
2: Sex with an elephant. Yes, I. You know, indeed, I might be guilty as charged.
1: Boy, she's gross.
2: Listen, gotta go to bed, Grom. I'm not saying anything bad about West Virginia or Virginia, my friends. I love.
1: Boy, you all sure do make some funny people.
2: But you do have, like, the whites, and you do have, you know, you do have a cross-section of humanity there in Virginia and West
1: Virginia. It started with the moonshine, bro.
2: And I think that would be, you know, that would be at least an honest assessment that, you know, West Virginia and Virginia have a really unique, borderline inbred fabric, if you will. Now, there's great people like you, of course, but then there's people like these people. Jessica White? And then who are those other people, Lummy, that they can only, the one guy can only grunt, and he's like, huh, huh, the Whitakers.
0: Yeah.
2: The Whitakers. And you got one guy, he just goes, huh, huh, huh, huh. Do you know how cool that would be in life? Did that's how you like, Lummy, ask me a question. No, you ask me, like, am I going to the track or am I?
1: He asked you a question in his voice.
0: Bubba, are you going to grade the track this weekend?
2: Ask me if I like Gene Lasker.
0: Do you like Gene Lasker?
2: Can you imagine? That's all you had to do. Just go.
0: Do you want to watch a monkey and an elephant?
1: You have a lot of money in the bank.

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1: Thanks for letting me finish.
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0: and Gene, we were talking about a particular topic, and now the time got away from us, and we're I'm still eating a banana and trying to get my hat on, everything, and Lasker's strolling back to his place because we were talking about something amongst us men, about something real serious.
1: Man.
0: Friday, October 2nd, 2026.
2: Jeff Coy, $20.
0: Oh, let me. Oh, is your my?
2: Are we, my jeans.
0: What?
2: I'm at Tom Jean.
3: What are you saying?
0: What are you doing?
4: He's doing IT with Gene.
5: Oh, well, he's getting my Chattamongos up.
0: No, we sound like such boomers.
5: I was looking at the other screen where it's got the new Bubba Army radio.
0: We can't go on the air yet because Gene doesn't.
5: We're not on the air?
0: Gene doesn't. Yeah, we're on.
5: We're on the air. Yes, red light's on.
0: Yes, Gene, we've been on the air.
5: Why ain't Babyface in that picture?
0: What do you mean? Well, Gene.
5: That's a badass shirt you got. Why don't we got one?
0: Gene. Settle down, okay? We just got on the air. This is something I'm going to talk about. It's a topic that I'm going to talk about.
5: That shirt?
0: As you can see, I have it pulled up. Otherwise, I normally don't have.
3: Oh, that's right.
0: The
3: Bubba
0: Army
3: pull-up piece.
0: We're on the air, and that screen that you see is what we call my on-air screen. It's things that I want to talk about today.
4: Yeah, I like that shirt.
0: So as you can see, all the tabs up top.
5: There's so many damn TVs all around playing all kinds of things.
0: There's so many TVs. I don't know which one. Live and which one is
5: real or not real.
0: Hot,
5: it's AI, not AI.
0: Which one's cold? I just don't know. So Gene,
4: you're right, Bubba. We sound like boomers.
0: Yeah, and so as I go to Lummy to say, Lummy, you know, my co-host, my executive producer, throwing it to him, and he's off mic like he's down in the engine room on a ship, and the captain's calling down for him, and he's like, hey, I'm over on Gene's computer because I have to make the font 117 for him to be able to read it, and he doesn't understand how to pull up anything live. He doesn't understand anything about computers, Bubba.
5: I can see it good. I just can't read it good because I got to pay attention to the letters to see what the word means.
0: And you can't pull it up
5: you know
0: good
5: saying?
0: Either. Like, you have
5: no
0: idea.
5: Problem.
0: You have no idea on how to sign that computer on and navigate to YouTube.
5: Well, I have gotten it once before, but it takes a while.
0: Well,
5: and then you get mad at, what are you doing over there?
0: Well, yeah, because we have to be ready to go, which is my point. It's absolutely my point. We need to be ready to go. So I'm like, we're live. Here we go. Yo, what's up, Lummy? And Lummy's like, I'm over here fixing Gene's computer. Well, that's not very. That sounds like.
5: See, he really hooks me up. He puts the rumbles on the left and the Chattamongo.
0: Okay.
2: Jeff Coy, another 20.
5: I got them both.
0: Thank you, Jeff Coy. Appreciate you, my friend. So
2: Crocodile Don, 25.
0: So who?
2: Crocodile Don.
0: Thank you, Crocodile Don. So, Gene.
5: Yeah.
0: I don't need you blurting out when I have something on that screen until I introduce it, until I talk about it on the air. And be like,
5: I realize it now.
0: You just can't blurt out a topic that you potentially see there because you could be.
5: Messes your plans
0: up. Maybe something I have planned at 7:30.
5: Right.
0: Or, you know, like,
5: I got
0: you. Yeah. All right. So when you see something over there, just know it's kind of on deck.
5: This damn radio stuff is hard.
0: Not easy.
5: Stepping on myself.
3: I just want to let everybody know, man. This radio stuff.
5: Then we had a TV, man. What the hell did we do that for?
3: This radio stuff is hard. It's not easy. Knowing what computer to look at, which one's live, what I can say. Sometimes you can say something, sometimes you can't. No. Then when we're on hot mic, I got a certain rules compared to being on the air. When I'm on the air, so, I mean, yeah.
0: So anyway, Gene, welcome. How are you, my friend?
5: Good morning. I'm doing good.
0: So it has been brought to my attention that Bubba Army HQ, which is, you know, where the new app, we're really pushing the new app, which is available only on Apple right now. It's coming on Android. It's listen, the Apple one's up. It's just, a matter of a couple days. They're two different companies. One approves one a little bit faster than the other. And so Apple has, it is available, our new Bubba Army app that takes you to Bubba Army HQ, which really makes it so easy to navigate through that world. And if you're a truck driver or you're somebody on the road and you're not necessarily visually watching us, or you want to go back and listen to past shows and various things like that, you're a true fan, a true fan, a true Bubba aficionado fan is also a member of Bubba Army HQ, because, you know, you go back and are able to listen to various things from back in the day that you might be interested in, or just any show that we've cut here recently. Like, if, oh man, I missed last Tuesday's show. Well, you go in there and find it.
4: That's right.
0: And you can listen to it. So that being said, we've really put a lot of effort into, you know, making sure BubbaArmyHQ.com, the website, is up to date, including the latest people on the program. So let me, as you can see, it's got a little bit of a rotator there, and there I am, and there's the group picture, and there's the group picture again, and there I am. Well, let me wind it now when you
4: scroll. Because it's just the topics that are in that thing.
0: All right. Are we gonna eventually fix that?
4: Yeah, yeah. Once okay. we add, yeah, because it's GTR show, then best of, and
0: Gene,
4: then like
0: the good, the best good, of, yeah, the good news, Gene. You literally look like a monkey over there trying to get your cheese open.
4: He's like, got his knife.
5: Why do I look like a monkey? Why have to call me names?
0: I'm just saying.
5: You're not even allowed to say monkey on the air.
0: Yeah, you can say monkey on the air, Gene. Now let's not get into when and when you cannot say monkey. When I talk about you being a monkey, that's okay.
5: All right,
0: now, gorilla. Don't you be calling anybody else monkeys, because you might pick the wrong person to call a monkey, and now we're in trouble. Okay?
5: Try not to.
0: Don't. Thank you.
5: But why Oscar. Do I look like a monkey? One of my stretched out.
0: Don't you just over there picking on some cheese while you're trying to so frantically get, like you cannot wait to get that cheese. You know, like you could do it during the commercial set, but no, instead you're over there peeling it out like a monkey, because you got to get it down your gullet as fast as you can. So that being said, Lummy, as we are updating Bubba Army HQ, we still have Brian to add and Jay.
5: Oh yeah, yeah.
0: And so, you know, now I think on the individual pictures, yeah. Lummy, like so we don't have Gene Lasker.
4: No, that's why I got it today from Gene. We have the page.
0: And Gene,
4: I've been building the page. I'm just waiting for Gene to get me all his info.
0: I got
4: to
0: be honest with you, Gene.
5: What?
0: If you're okay with it, I'm okay with it. But that's not necessarily the most flattering looking picture for you.
5: Which one?
4: In the group.
0: Where do I? Where's this?
5: Well, I didn't put myself in there.
0: How do I go group?
5: I didn't pick that picture out.
0: That's what I'm saying. I can tell that you didn't.
4: Go to shows.
5: Yeah, I don't see you guys got attitude there. I don't got no attitude on.
0: You know, we don't even have one of these with you.
4: Scroll down a little bit. It should be on the.
5: Oh, you see, old Lummy looks real good now, don't you?
0: Hold on, Gene. That's you about 305. That picture right there.
5: Yeah, I'm kind of heavy there.
0: Yeah,
5: I'm
0: you're kind of fat.
5: Yep.
0: Now listen. I am a fat guy. In fact, I went and got my physical, my complete physical. It's the first one I've had in a while, and I got some concerning things about my health.
5: Uh-oh.
0: I need to. There's some stuff going on. I gotta, I thought I was pretty healthy, but I'm kind of not. This is the first real thorough. They checked my hearing. They just checked everything. I mean, they made me take my shirt. They made me take my shirt off and saw my man boobs. And then I had to do an EKG, they did everything.
5: The whole thing.
0: Yeah. And there's some stuff going on with me. So I gotta kind of get serious about maybe being a little less of a fat ass. And because, it's going to catch up to me eventually. I think I've skirted being fat and it being a health issue for quite a long while, but now it's starting to catch up with me. My good white trash Indiana jeans can only get you so far. You know what I'm saying?
5: What are you going to have to slow down on?
0: First of all, they want me. Gene, let's get back to Bubba Army HQ so we can close that out. Maybe we need to arrange a photo shoot with you so that
5: that'd be nice to get a good picture of me.
0: Because that's not necessarily
5: good. Lummies are great.
4: Well, Gene.
5: Of course. We know that.
4: Gene, after the show, because I remember I asked
3: and
4: you for
3: mine looks
4: some
3: pretty
4: pictures.
3: Good, too. Gene, they got me dialed in pretty good, too. I need to get back to that. I'm well, probably about to.
5: You know, Lumby's not going to let you down.
3: And Dr. Dan looks look good. Macho. And Macho Man, look at him. Macho's jacked.
5: He's the but coolest one of all. Look at him. No, jacked.
3: But Macho, your mic's on. I got to tell you, like, I know you're really nitpicky about your body, but I think right now, because you're cutting, you're way better shape than that picture shows right now.
4: Yeah. There's a little blood in
6: yeah,
4: there.
6: Yeah, that was before the trainer and the meal plan.
3: Yeah, so I'm saying, like, if you could redo your picture, you probably would. Well, you'd want to, too. Because, I mean, you're a little... I don't want to
5: roll up
3: say,
5: there with no shirt.
3: I don't want to say you're not. You're just... You're way more cut and defined right now than this picture. Am I okay? Am I all right for saying that? Like, am I right?
6: Yeah, that's fine. But, I mean, I don't mind that picture either.
3: Okay, all right.
6: It'll keep me motivated to keep cut.
3: Yeah. Okay. Well, there you go, Gene.
5: Looks pretty damn cut to me right there.
3: Yeah, he is. Geez, but he's way more cut right now.
5: Right.
3: So, Lummy, we got to get Jay. We have to redo Gene's. Now, Gene, you know what? You got to write a bio.
4: Yeah.
3: You got to be like, hey, Gene Lasker, you know.
5: Man, you should have told me that a month ago.
4: I told you it on Wednesday.
3: A orphaned.
4: Just thought about it.
3: Lummy, Gene, we got to make it good, though. Okay, so, like, Gene Lasker, orphaned as a child. In and out of the foster care system, ends up running away and
5: becomes a carny.
3: Becomes a carnival worker and a getaway gypsy driver, stealing leather goods from various department stores. Been in and out of jail 16 times. Is a world renowned. We won't say necessarily. I mean, unless you're able to publicize you're an outlaw, we can just say you're a biker. I mean, but I don't know. Are you allowed? Like, if you're, if
5: I
3: don't
5: see why not. But I mean, I'm registered with the feds.
3: You know. I mean, hold on. Well, I guess that makes you an official biker when you are registered with the feds, right?
5: Right.
3: Right. So I mean, outlaw. So in your resume, outlaw biker, multi-millionaire, powder shop. A guru or. You know, who's like expert, multi-million-dollar powder coating industry tycoon.
5: Tycoon.
3: You know what I'm saying? I'm
4: like, yeah, like, and what is he, like a 35-time champion, dirt track?
3: Oh, yeah. Along with Gene's business accomplishment comes a very decorated history of winged dirt sprint car championships.
5: Let's not leave out that I've won at more racetracks in Florida than any other race car driver in history.
3: You didn't even let me finish, did you? Let me see if I can be your hype guy, okay?
5: Okay.
3: All right.
5: Hype me.

0: 60 sprint car winged dirt champion. Like, make it, and Sarah probably needs to ride it, Gene, but she needs to go, like, way over the top with it. Like, instead of being kind of humble about it, Gene, like, you're way over the top.
1: Way over.
0: Yeah, exactly. With a beautiful, smoking hot wife and a great family.
1: Yeah.
0: And a second to none car collection.
1: Second to none.
2: Yeah. Soon to be, like, 25 different dogs.
1: Soon to be Jay Leno type.
0: Soon to be what?
1: Jay Leno type.
0: Well, I thought you two were going to go longer on the conversation. So
2: sorry. Well, no, Gene's hold also on, his dog. Like, all his on. Dogs are having babies.
3: Oh, no. Yeah, I'm going to be in the big dog. Yeah. Love me
0: when you,
3: for a while.
0: When you picked it up and said potentially dog, I thought you'd get into it a little bit.
2: Well, so I thought Gene was going to say, and then he went into Jay Leno.
1: I was still at the car collection part.
2: Yeah, Gene's all his dogs are having.
1: I got two dogs having puppies.
0: Gene, isn't that the biggest pain in the ass, though?
1: Oh, no, you don't even understand what I'm having to go through.
0: It's the biggest, like, I heard when you, like, if you're going to try to, you know, have puppies and sell them, and they're really, really a very desired breed, like you have the Cane Corsos, and so there's probably, I mean, each puppy's probably worth, what, $1,500, $2,000?
1: If Lagatha has any boys that look like her, they're $8,000 a piece.
0: Oh yeah, so that's what I'm saying. Like, there's some really big money in some of these exotic brands, like you have. Uh-huh. But man,
1: all
0: you
1: papered got, up.
0: Now you get papered up, whatever. Purebred Willie, you know, champion quality.
1: Yep.
0: And so what I'm saying though, isn't it a pain in the ass?
1: Yeah, because I'm having to take two bedrooms and redesign them to make them for the two little kennels for the
0: yeah. So you got to completely go in there and do a house remodel so that you can have kennels for these little puppies.
1: Lagatha's gonna have 14 puppies.
0: So hold on, so that strangers can traipse through your house.
1: No, we're not having none of that.
0: No, hold on. So strangers can call the Facebook Marketplace ad. Arrange a time to come by your house, have to go through your gate, down your driveway, come into your home, and traipse through your house to the puppy kennel gimmick.
1: Yeah, we got something else going on for that. I'm putting in a little shed, little 8x10 shed.
0: Now he's on to his beef stick. Yeah. He can't even go on the air without just absolutely destroying his string cheese, and now he's on to his
1: beef
0: stick.
1: That's the only thing I'm going to eat until 2:30.
0: Okay, but I mean, Gene, we're 14 to 17 minutes away from a break. Can you not? But then again, I just got caught eating a banana.
1: You got a refrigerator next to you.
0: So, you know, who am I sitting here bitching at Gene about? So anyway, Gene, you're going to have people traipsing through
1: No, we're going to use a spare gate. The other gate is going to be the entrance for the dog buying, and it's going to be a shed right over there.
2: Dog buying.
0: One gate says normal people, and the next gate says
1: dog buying.
2: How many puppies are you supposed to
0: get? She said 18.
1: I got 14 on one and 12 on the other.
0: Gene, you're not
2: 26.
1: 26 now, dogs.
0: Do you think you'll be able to? You're going to get stuck with about 10 of them.
1: I don't know about all that, man.
0: What if you get stuck? What if you get stuck with 10 of them? What if you get stuck with 10 of them? Now you got 10 dogs. I love them.
2: Bubba, I think you need another dog, right?
0: No, absolutely not. Absolutely. No
1: way. These dogs
0: eat,
1: man. You got to have money. You got to have land.
0: Yeah, I don't. I have the last part, but not the first part. And so, no, I don't need a killer.
1: I got like 8 people trying to give me deposits right now because they know I got good dogs.
0: I'd be taking those deposits as fast as you could.
1: Yeah, well, the wife's working on the contract and all that.
0: Okay. So Lemmy and his bio, well-known, you know, international dog breeder, right?
1: International Cane Corso dog breeder.
0: Yeah, international.
1: Exotic.
0: Yeah. Make sure Sarah puts that in your bio, okay?
1: Okay.
0: So, you know, maybe, Lemmy, I don't think he's ready for a photo shoot today.
2: He looks pretty good.
1: Been part of the show for 20 years, fired 9 times.
0: Yes, you need to put that in there. Been part of the show for 20 years, been fired 9 times, and asked to come back 10. Right? Right?
2: Yeah.
0: Gene, but here's the deal. I think your photo shoot, you need to have your biker vest on.
1: Okay.
0: I mean, because that's... you know, you got to have your biker vest, yeah. maybe your skag hat or your...
2: Biker vest, no shirt, skag hat.
0: No, he can keep his shirt on. But, oh, you mean no shirt underneath, like yeah. the village people.
2: Yes, exactly.
0: Yeah, maybe. No, but not yeah. Anyway, Gene, you at least got to have...
1: Gene, I'll make sure I get it.

0: Got it. Now, if you can't have just, if you can't do your photo shoot in just your vest with no shirt underneath, then maybe like a wife beater or something. You know what I'm saying? Like something real, real over the top, white trash, biker. You know what I'm saying? Like, you don't want to have a nice dress shirt underneath, over, underneath your bike, your biker vest. You want something kind of rugged, you know?
1: Okay.
0: So, Lummi, you guys are going to do this maybe next Wednesday?
2: Yes. Yeah.
0: So, Gene, you got till next Wednesday to write your over-the-top, braggadocious resume to the point where it's like almost unbelievable. Like,
1: just, so what, I just take some pictures at the house, Lummi, and bring them to you?
0: No. Lummi will take pictures here.
2: Yeah.
3: Okay. We'll put you in different poses.
0: So Wednesday after the show.
1: Different poses?
0: Listen to me, Gene. Wednesday after the show. You need to have your biker out, whatever outfit you're going to have for your photo shoot, and Lummi will, he can on his high resolution phone, he can do a couple different poses, which is good enough for us to be able to cut and paste into Bubba Army HQ.
1: Okay.
0: So then when people scroll through here, they're not going to see the fat-faced 297-pound Gene. They're going to see the over-the-top, rugged, biker 246-pound Gene.
1: I don't know why you're laughing, Lummi. Your head's bigger than mine.
0: Okay, Lummi.
2: My head is bigger.
0: Gene, it should be. He's 6'6", okay? So, Gene, stop. Now, Lummi, we also need to tell Brian. No, we need to infuse Brian.
1: Yeah, don't be pointing next to me.
0: And we need to put, like, you know, Jay.
2: Yeah, we have Jay. We got to put him in.
0: Jay and Brian's all we need, right?
2: Yes.
0: Maybe one here and, you know, one there.
2: Okay.
0: You know?
2: Well, Gene didn't want anyone by him.
0: Well, hold on. Nobody's really, this is AI. Like, nobody's really, we're not doing this pose for real. So this is make-believe. So Gene doesn't even want anybody make-believe beside
1: No, I got the two dudes right next to me, both sides right there.
0: But hold on. Look how... If you look at it, we need a head here for it to be uniform. Look. Head, then, there, you know, got two guys here and two guys here, right?
1: Why is Darren crooked?
0: There's a head... He's not crooked. He's just tilting his head in a pimp pose type way.
1: Yeah. Pimp pose.
0: Yeah. So, Gene, we're going to put you in here, your reshoot. And then, Lummi, we probably need to put Brian right there and maybe Jay over here.
2: Okay.
0: Or, you know what? Here's the deal. I don't know anything about this. Let Gary do it. I mean, you guys are going to do it anyway without...
1: Yeah, hook me up, Gary.
0: Gary. Hey, Gary. Thank you, my God. Just don't use any of Gene's god-awful AI that he uses for his own... the guy that you use
2: I'm not an AI guru.
0: The guy that you use for AI on your stuff, if you go to Lasker's Facebook page... let me actually go to Lasker's
1: Facebook. You bought it for $4.99 online.
0: What do you mean?
1: The AI...
0: Oh, do you have a program?
1: Yeah, like a $4.99 program.
2: Oh, you bought one?
1: I think so.
0: No, but you don't do it. Your wife does it.
1: Yeah.
0: Yeah. You don't do it.
1: I don't do it.
0: Sarah pays $5 for this AI thing. And so, Gene, you're at $7,100.
1: Oh, looking good. Boy, look at my skagamrungo. Look at that, baby.
0: That is this is a white trash paradise, is it not?
1: Yes. Look at that. Parked right behind him.
0: I got my
1: 34 coupe.
0: I got my
1: Chevelle. Under a 68 Chevelle.
0: I got a 68 Chevelle there. I got a 34 coupe there. I got my skag. I got me a car lift. I got my, we're dog breeding business. Up here,
1: coming soon.
0: Kona and Havoc. Which one's tougher between these two?
1: Kona,
0: really?
1: Yeah, and she's the girl.
0: You know, is that like an 8,000?
1: She's the boss.
0: Is that an $8,000 looking puppy right there?
1: No. It's Lagatha. It's the $8,000 looking puppy.
0: Okay, Lagatha. Here's Lasker. Cleaned up the mower. He's going to sell the Kubota as I'm sitting Coben's back out the coop. I have no idea what that means. Gene, I mean, listen. I'm going to read it just like it says. We cleaned up the mowers, so we going to sell the Kubota as I'm sitting Coben's back out the coop. And says, just in case you want to take it for a ride.
1: That's Coben backed my coop out.
0: No. We're going to sell the Kubota as I'm sitting Coben's back out the coop.
1: I said, as I'm sitting here, you know, we're going to sell the Kubota. You know, and as I'm sitting here, all of a sudden I look up and my coop's being backed out.
0: You can't type. Like, you know, people don't know what's inside your head. You have to type the words out, my friend.
2: Well, are you doing text? Are you doing voice to text?
0: I don't know what he's
2: saying. Maybe it's not picking it up.
0: All right,
1: maybe it ain't. It don't like me.
0: Yeah, so here he's got pictures of his grandbabies,
1: and
0: she's holding chickens. And hold on, here he's got pictures of his grandbabies. Yeah, this is Gene Lasker's world, ladies and gentlemen. Grandbabies out chasing the chickens.
4: Can I hold that one right there?
0: I swear to God, Gene needs his own reality show, like White Trash Grandpa or something like that. You know what I'm saying?
2: Yes.
0: White Trash Grandpa.
1: Look at him.
0: White Trash Grandpa running wild. I got my kids monster. My grandkids all got monster trucks.
1: Yeah.
0: Here we're going jumping into the pool. Now, again, look at COVID. Now, damn it, I hope he's listening to me. COVID, do you remember when I saw you at the Yankees, at the Tampa Tarpons game, and you had a big old scowl on your face, and you were sitting there like you were in a bad mood? I'm like, COVID, what do you have to be mad about? You're at the ball game, you're with your dad, you're with your mom, you're a little bit of a celebrity, people know who you are, and you're sitting there with a big sourpuss on your face. Be in a good mood, smile, be approachable, be nice. He's back to scowling again. Is he
1: I don't
0: not?
1: Know why he does that.
0: I don't know why he always looks like he's pissed off. He always looks like he's miserable.
1: But he's not. Happy kid.
0: But he always looks pissed off and miserable and mad. This is my baby's running my golf cart. Now, is she driving?
1: Yeah.
0: Well, don't you think, Gene, that's probably... Hold on. Don't you think that might be... Like, what if she hit the gas and threw everybody out?
1: Well, she got to learn. We stuck your kid out there.
0: I mean, you're right. You're right.
2: And what'd you tell me? He hits that marble table right there and knocks himself out. I'm going to have to kill you.
0: For sale. 2023 Road King. 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Just been served us. 30,000 or best offer. Man, that's a nice bike. So he's selling a Harley. He's selling his sprint car. He's posting. He's got his 31 fire truck.
2: Oh yeah,
0: yeah.
1: Fire truck's fun.
0: This is Gene Lasker running wild right here.
1: That was a monster truck on a trailer.
0: So anyway, Gene, let's see if we can. Let's get pictures of Jay and Brian. I think we have pictures.
2: We do.
0: Of them.
2: We have them.
0: We just got to make them on the group deal. Then get Lasker all shined up.
2: Get him shined up. I got a picture. Gene. I guess this was approved by Gene. It's his AI. He wanted me to use this for his profile picture. I sent it to your messenger.
1: Okay,
2: not yours.
0: If it's part of this Lasker $499 AI
2: one.
0: No,
1: do I need to get a more expensive one?
0: I don't. I mean, Gene. I mean,
1: Lemmy. I'm gonna. Why, Lemmy?
0: Hold on, Lemmy. That might work. It just might work.
1: Seriously,
0: Gene. It might work, bro. Like, wouldn't you want that as your press picture? Huh? I mean, Gene, it looks like you've got a lot of money. You got this big $1 million pool behind you. You got abs. You got a chest.
1: I get here on time, right? I do my job when I'm here, right? I don't leave a mess. And why you got to do this to me?
0: We're not doing nothing to you, buddy.
1: What are you talking about?
0: We're trying to put you over, bud. Like, we're trying to put you over.
2: I wish I had a six-pack like that, Gene.
1: Something.
0: All right, so Gene, no for this one?
1: No.
0: It's your press picture?
1: No.
0: Okay.
1: I don't even know who that guy looks like.
0: Lemmy, who came up with that?
2: Sean Hogan, $50. That was AI Gene.
0: All right, for
2: AI Gene department.
0: For those scoring at home, Lasker, we have a 10th grade 1985 sophomore 10th grade 1985 standardized test with multiple choice. So, like, when I ask you a question, I give you, A, B, C, or D. I give you three options, which makes it that much easier.
1: Yeah.
0: You mean you don't have to come,
1: I don't have to think so hard.
0: Like, for instance, a question. You ready?
1: Yeah.
0: When the wall dividing East and West Berlin was built in, and, like, just off the top of your mind, you would have no idea what to say, right?
1: Right.
0: You have no idea when the wall that divides East and West Berlin was built. You have no idea. But yeah, instead, and by the way, I'm going to have to disqualify this question. So
1: yes.
0: You would have A, 1945, B, 1961, C, 1975.
1: 45.
5: What? I'm sorry. What was that?
1: Back in the 40s.
5: Really? Yeah. So anyway, you're going to have, you know, you have a 25% chance, Gene, even if you have no idea what the answer is. All you right. got a 25.
1: I'm still going to lose.
5: You got a 20. But you got a 20. You got a 25% chance.
1: Why'd they build the wall so late in life?
5: Gene, I don't know German history. I don't know anything about that.
2: Well, we didn't get to hear D, the option for we. You
1: oh, I didn't even hear D.
5: Oh, no. Okay, hold on. Jesus, let me. Sorry. 1980.
1: Oh, D. Yeah, that's when it was.
5: D. No, it wasn't. Stop. Everybody stop. Everybody stop, all right? So I went and got my physical yesterday. And this was a complete physical. Like, this is... Including the guy's already got me going to get a colonoscopy. Like, he gave me a prescription for a colonoscopy. So I got to do that by the end of the year, he said. But it was the first time, and I know that I'm... And I think I've talked about it on the air a few times, and I think you guys, we've collectively talked about it. But I genuinely, because I've worn headphones for 40 years, meaning, like, most people don't... They may have earbuds and, you know, but I've never used sound protection on like my lawnmowers or any heavy equipment I've ever ran or anything like that. I've never really, you know, protected my ears. And then that in combination with my job, you know, everybody has a career, whether you're a heavy equipment operator or an accountant or a lawyer or a cop or, you know, own a powder coating business. We all have hazards in our life. And, you know, one of the hazards of being on the air with or doing something that requires you to wear headphones for 5 or 6 hours a day, you know, most people don't have to wear something of their voice being projected through a microphone and then through your headphones in an on-air type concept. Well, I've been doing that for 40 years. Most people don't wear headphones for 40 straight years for 5 hours, for 20 some hours a week. So my ears are exposed to amplified sounds through headphones, which makes it more condensed, meaning like if you're listening to a loud sound and it's over by Macho Man's area, well, it could potentially hurt your ears, but you're, it's not an enclosed system that just goes right to your eardrum like a headphone. You know, a headphone's just right into your head, right into your eardrums. So I've known over the years that I've kind of I'm losing my hearing. And just like when Erica's talking to me, well, first of all, she's got that damn Minnie Mouse. She's got the same decibel range that Minnie Mouse does.
2: Hey, Daddy.
5: Yeah, so it just goes right through me, first of all. I'm like Erica, as beautiful as you are and as good as you are.
1: Is that how you noticed her when she said that to you?
5: As much as I love you, and you're the best woman ever in my life, that voice, man, oh, Jesus, it just drives me crazy sometimes.
1: It was got her to the dance.
5: So anyway, I know that I'm going hard of hearing, and I've kind of put my head in the sand and not really addressed it or got a hearing test or anything like that. I can still hear. It's just I can tell that I have to sometimes ask people to repeat themselves because I won't hear them. And so they actually gave me a real hearing test yesterday during my physical.
1: And you didn't hear good.
5: And I didn't hear good. And they're like, so the woman's doing the test, and so she says, okay, we're done. They have you put these headphones on, and they run these sounds through your left or your right ear, and then you raise your hand when you hear a sound. Well, she goes, okay, we're gonna start the test, so put your headphones on. So I thought maybe she had this little box, like this computer box, and it's plugged into there, and she hits these different tones at different decibel levels and different loudnesses to see when you can start picking them up. Well, we sat there for like 35 or 40 seconds. Little did I'm not hearing.
1: She hit it five times.
5: Hold on. I didn't hear nothing.
2: Oh, no.
5: So I asked her, I said, when are we going to start the test? And she goes, we started about 20 seconds ago. And I didn't hear nothing. Like, I'd heard nothing. And I'm like, you've been running tones through? She's like, yeah, about six times.
1: You heard all that. Who cares what you don't hear?
5: Well, I start about 35 seconds, and it's a minute test. It's 1 minute test, and about 31 seconds into it, I start hearing tones. I mean, you're supposed to raise your hand what side of the ear. So I go boom, and then boom, and then boom, and then boom. So I got that right. Like, I got like half the test right. So I take it off. Now, the nurses, I think when the nurses test you before the doctor gets in, they're not allowed to necessarily tell you that, like, they can't give you a diagnosis. They're just there to get the data for the doctor, and then the doctor will go through it with you what potentially it means. So I said, did I flunk? And she said, I'll have the doctor go over your results with you. And I go, well, that doesn't sound good. And she's like, no, I can't really, I'm not the doctor. I can't look at these numbers and give you a diagnosis. The doctor, that's what the doctor does. And I go, I know, but if I'd nailed it, I start arguing. I go, but if I had nailed it, you would have told me I nailed it, right?
1: Good job.
5: And she was like,
1: good job, Mama.
5: I would have told you that you did well. I said, okay, well, did I do okay? And she's like, I'll let the doctor explain it to you. I'm like, you might as well be telling me that I didn't do too good. Am I losing my hearing?
1: Yeah.
5: And she goes, Bubba, I know you want to hear an answer right now. And I know her and I know him. He's a great guy, Dr. Frank Demery, and his assistant. And I'm talking to her, and she's like, Bubba, I know you are in instant gratification, you have to have the information now kind of guy. I know you are, but please, I can't, the doctor will go over your results with you. Let me buck 100.
2: Kentucky Milkman, $20.
5: Oh, thank you, man. Very much. Kentucky Milkman, and we got the Yenzers, Chuck and Leslie, Lay-N-D. Chuck, your wife Leslie is quite beautiful. I can't wait to see her at Barb.
1: Yeah.
5: Thank you, David Buchanan. And Buck, don't forget, next week we're going to be at the track doing the harvesting.
1: Harvesting.
5: I have to harvest 150 cubic yards of material.
1: Oh, from the back.
5: I do have a little honey hole of clay. Like, you just can't go out there and dig dirt. You got to find clay. We do have a couple honey holes. And then the monster trucks build the ramps with good clay. Instead of having to shuttle it back, they just throw it on the track. We screen it with power screen. We got power screen of Florida there. We'll screen it, and then all that stuff that they make the ramps with will end up back on the track.
2: Dirt merchant, $10.
5: Pretty smart, huh?
1: Yes,
5: yeah, pretty smart. Exactly. How about it? So anyway, the doc comes in, and I go, Dr. Frank, did I flunk the hearing? And he goes, well, I haven't looked at the sheet yet. I go, well, can you? And he goes, well, hold on. We got a whole procedure, my friend. We have to go. Your hearing is something that's part of the, but there's other things I must discuss. So the woman also made me, before the doctor got there, lay down, had to take my shirt off with my big man boobs hanging out. And she put all these electrodes all over me to do an EKG. Now, she did tell me this. When she got done peeling the pads off me, she's like, now that was good. That was good. So I'm like, when she says
1: what was
5: that,
1: good about it?
5: I go, well, if that's good, you didn't say my hearing. She's like, stop with your hearing. You're going to be okay. Stop. I'm wearing her out, like being almost a hypochondriac. Then they did a urine test, and they drew my blood, and they prescribed me a colonoscopy, and they prescribed me to go see a hearing specialist.
2: And I'll let you know. I got one. I got one today. I'll let you know how mine goes.
5: I'm not doing it.
2: I'm going to ENT.
5: I'm not going. I don't, what are they going to do? Yeah. I'll tell you what they're going to do. They're going to try to sell me some of these stupid ass hearing aids.
1: Yeah, Don Lasker's voice out of my head.
5: And I can still hear enough to do.
1: I don't want to hear him ever again.
5: To do my show, to function. I can, granted.
2: Steve the Grumpy Old Man, $20.
5: When people come in, if I'm watching TV in the living room and somebody like Vicente, or Tyler and Ace, or somebody, or Tara, or not my mom, because she's, but when they walk in, they're like, God, you got the TV turned up so loud. Turn it down.
1: I'm like, why?
5: I'm like, man, I can, it just sounds right for me. They're like,
1: That's right.
5: I
1: don't have to pay attention when you sound loud.
5: No, turn it down. So, listen, I'm going to go get the colonoscopy as prescribed, but I'm not going to the hearing test, because here's the deal. They're going to try to sell me some of these grandpa, cochlear, stupid ass.
1: And you're going to hear stuff you don't want to hear anyway.
5: Yeah, exactly.
1: If you wanted to hear it, you'd be hearing it.
5: Right. If I wanted to hear it, I'd be hearing it. If God wanted me to hear your tone, he would.
1: That's the perfect way to look at it.
5: There you go. God doesn't want me to hear certain
1: stuff.
5: Or
1: he'd have put that ear on me.
5: Yeah. or he wouldn't have damaged my eardrums of 40 years of doing, you know, of which, I don't know, 10 or 15 of its top 40 radio where I had the music cranked out as loud as it would go because I was hot jocking it, you know. Power Pig, Bubba Love, Sponge. Don't forget later tonight, No Panties Thursday, Buff Buff and Free Ballin'. All you little hot freaky freaks over 18, call up. Here's Martika and Toy Soldier, 93.3 FLZ Power Pig. And I had the music blaring up, and I hit the post and the whole nine yards. Man, that really did. That damaged my hearing way more than I ever thought, you know. And a couple of the, when I was
1: racing, first, couldn't help.
5: Racing couldn't have helped either. We didn't even have race receivers most of the time.
1: Yeah,
5: it's
1: the pipes being down right next to you.
5: No, we didn't wear anything besides our helmet. We didn't wear earbuds.
1: Right, so when we got up close to the wall, we got real loud on that.
5: So realistically, man, they have race receivers in now.
1: Yeah.
5: You know, but you should, and listen, like Larry Plummer, when he mows his lawn, he has ear protection and eye protection, but Larry's Johnny Osha because he, you know, works for a municipal, well, he's the superintendent of the parks. So, you know, Gene, he has to make sure all of his guys are OSHA compliant.
1: Yeah.
5: So he's, you know, he's probably OSHA compliant.
1: I'm not OSHA compliant when I mow.
5: Yeah, I don't put headphones on.
1: Sometimes I put glasses on if it's really, really dry.
5: I will too, but that's it. I don't wear any headphones.
6: No. And I would argue that that's probably what did the hearing because the compression and stuff protects your ear on the air chain.
1: Because
6: When I heard some car start, for instance, the other day, that was loud, and it hurt my ears.
5: Oh, really?
6: Yeah.
5: Yeah.
6: It's loud. Very loud, sir.
5: Thanks. Appreciate it. So anyway, I went in for my physical. I'm pretty good. My heart's good. I'm a little high. I'm pre-diabetic. Like, he's like, you need to adjust your diet a little bit. And he's like, it's a wonder you haven't been diabetic for years as heavy as you are.
1: Well, I ain't, doctor. Shut up.
5: And he goes, but your genes have gotten you this far, but it's time to start trying to consciously be better. Maybe eat a little better, do some exercise.
1: What do you think you eat wrong?
5: I know, Gene, let's not even go
1: there. I didn't see
5: there.
1: A donut box out there.
5: No,
1: though.
5: I just, you know, whatever. I just, my problem isn't I eat necessarily wrong, is that right before I go to bed, I start, like, eating snacks. Like some Doritos. Last night I had a little chocolate pudding.
1: You can't do that.
5: I know.
6: Do you like a balsamic vinaigrette at all? Like balsamic vinaigrette?
1: Not at night.
6: No, you put it on cucumbers. It kills your appetite.
5: I don't like cucumbers at
1: all. It would kill my appetite for a week having vinegar in me.
5: Yeah, because I'd puke. So anyway, I mean, I'm trying to make an assorted effort. to eat a little bit better. When we return, I got a whole... Now, first of all, we probably need to wait till we're at maximum, Chattamongos, which usually is around 1,600 on YouTube. So we probably need to get to maximum Chattamongos, like, as Gene would say. But today we're going to do, and let me like, well, some of us will be monitoring Facebook. Some of us will be monitoring Twitch, places that have a chat portion of our world. And we got YouTube. If you just visually look at the chat options we have, I think it's YouTube, Rumble, Twitch, Facebook. Is there any other? With regards to people that have the ability to chat, and maybe that's too many for us to regulate. I mean, so maybe we should say, you know what, we're only going to be monitoring YouTube and Facebook.
2: I watch Rumble.
5: Okay, Rumble.
2: I watch Twitch, Rumble, and YouTube.
5: You do?
2: Yes. Those are the three I monitor.
5: You really?
2: Yes.
5: You can do all that?
2: Yes, sir.
5: Look at you, my friend.
2: That's why I got Gene two of them over here.
1: Yeah, I got two.
5: Well, anyway, we've not done the fan vote for BARP. And I think we've done this every year. Lemmy mentioned it to me last week.
1: The fan vote for what?
5: Well, here's what we do. And Lemmy, I don't know how, maybe you can help me with regards to how long we've been doing this, but I think it's been quite a while.
2: It's been every year except for the first year.
5: Now, is this BARP 8 or BARP 9?
2: BARP 8.
5: This is BARP 8?
2: Yes.
5: Are you sure about
2: that? Yeah, because 2018 was the first one.
5: Right. So 18, 19, 20, 21, 22, 23, 24, 25. This would be BARP 9.
1: Oh, wow. You didn't run out of fingers,
2: okay. Huh? All right. Sorry.
5: You idiot.
2: Well, God, I counted Lemmy. 8 years.
5: You're
1: damn, Lemmy.
5: You're an idiot.
1: You're supposed to be the man.
5: Yeah, Lemmy, that's something you should have known right off the top of your head.
2: Actually, I'm sorry, Jago. The first BARP was it was year 18, but it was in 19.
5: Oh,
2: yes.
5: Okay. All right. You're
2: sorry.
5: Right.
2: Yeah.
5: So if you just count the years, right?
2: Yes.
5: You're right. This would be BARP 8, right?
2: Yes.
5: 18, 19, 20. Yeah, this is BARP 8. So, and we've done it all the we've done it all but one BARP.
2: Yes, the first year we didn't
5: and
2: do that, it.
5: And that's where we, you know, look into the fans' eyes, and we monitor chat. And you guys in chat all know who that one person that's there every day, that sticks up for the show, that, you know, is just a really good fan, that everybody likes, that everybody, you know. And there's not, I mean, there's not a lot of them. And then the other good people of chat, I mean, they nominate.
2: Yes, they do.
5: Like, so, you know, you will nominate who that person could be. Like, somebody said Buck, but what you don't realize is Buck already qualifies for BARP. So, it, you know, try to keep in mind that it's a person that's not qualified. Right? I mean, that's the...
1: You lost me, man.
2: Like a Heather's spin instructor or...
5: So, Gene, here's the deal. Gene, here's the deal. If I've lost you, let me explain it this way. So, you know, there's all these people that have qualified for BARP that have the $2,000 in, whether it be through merchandise, PayPal, Venmo, Cash App, Super Chats, Rumble, you know, just the various ways people can get us money and support the show with, but not limited to, like, meaning like your merchandise number goes towards your BARP number. You understand that?
1: Yeah,
5: concept.
1: I got it.
5: All right. You can also you can also be sending us like some super chat through YouTube or some stars through Facebook. Like Ashley adds it all up to your $2,000 total. Well, there's a large percentage. Actually, there's, you know, probably only a small percentage of the actual overall people that, you know, out of the 50,000 views that a show collectively between all platforms would get, you know, there's only a few hundred people, you know, that qualify for BARP, right?
1: Right.
5: So there's thousands and thousands of people that don't qualify for BARP, but are daily listeners that love the show.
1: So you're making a wild card?
5: Yeah, this is a wild card. There you go. Yeah, Gene, here's the deal. We don't nominate the person. The people of chat nominate it.
2: Yeah, Gene's like, you're a guy, Black Guy and Kelly.
1: That's funny. Black Guy and Kelly. Everybody vote for him.
5: Well,
1: need a black guy here.
5: No, I mean, Gene, you are not to be you're not supposed to be campaigning for anybody. This is an unbiased deal. Don't try to sway the gimmick. So anyway, today when we're at when I look at the amount of people that are there, and when we're in the 1500s, 1600s, which we know our pars and the numbers mm-hmm. that we hit, we'll start the process of you people on chat. And when I say 1,600 total, that means YouTube. That's probably the only world that I live in is YouTube. I dabble in Facebook a little bit. I don't even really look at chat much. I try not to look at chat. Occasionally I will, but it's, you know, it'll get me bummed out, and I'll get chat cancer. Listen, you know, Gene, you're familiar with chat cancer, aren't you?
1: Oh yeah. I don't see how you do it, man.
5: But chat cancer is like they can. They'll get up, like for instance, Chat Cancer is trying to get Dan to flip on me. So Chat goes and blows a bunch of smokes up Dan's ass, and then Dan reads it, and then they might blurt it out, and it's a shot at me or something like that. You know, so I actually think there's all types of forms of Chat Cancer. That's just one variation of Chat Cancer, but it's where chat ends up being a problem. Whether they're being mean, whether they're being whatever, that there is a thing called Chat Cancer. You can't get that. So today when we get on YouTube near the 1600 mark, high 15s, I'm going to say, okay, we're opening up the fan vote. That's what I'm saying. So Chatamongos, nominate who you think should get that one wild card BARP pass, a person that's a great listener, that's big time Bubba Army, that defends, when you get trolls in there, they defend us, or they're just an overall good. Listen,
1: make sure he can come or she can come.
5: Well, we'll at least give him the invitation.
1: Yeah, not give it to someone who can't.
5: We'll
1: make
5: give
1: it.
5: Them the invitation. I'm not going to go seven deep when I finally find. Here's the deal: the person that I pick, if you're out, if you can make it, then great. You know, but I'm not going to just keep going on and on until I find a guy that can make it. Either you can make it or you can't. It could potentially go unused. But you know, I just can't be, okay, we'll finally get to the guy 12 that can make it, right? I mean, that's going to be cumbersome.
1: Yeah.
5: So we'll agree on one. Please, everybody understand, I'm just going to say, hey, we're opening up the fan vote. So Chattamongos, we're monitoring now. Start nominating your guy or girl.
1: Yeah, black guy from Cali.
5: Gene.
1: What?
5: You're not to influence them at all.
1: Oh, no influence, guys.
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4: Yep.
2: Great people. Billy and Stephanie Duo will be kicking things off. 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Lasker was just there on Saturday. He's got two Harleys, and he is now saying the only place that's going to take care of my Harleys is Crystal River. Even though it's an hour drive for me, their mechanics are far more competent than ones I've had before, and I've owned Harleys for 20-plus years.
4: Easy.
2: So, as we were discussing the fan vote that's going to happen later today, I kind of have another thing that I'd like to talk about to everybody and see if I can explain it over the air and Lasker understands it. Then I'm truly, at that point, I can think that everybody understands it. If I can get Lasker to understand it, the average Bubba Army blue collar working his ass off, ass kicking dude, he can understand it too, even if he's just casually listening. So I got, Lasker, I got two more things I want to talk to the Bubba Army about, okay?
4: Mm-hmm.
2: Now, as we're pushing our new app, it's available on Apple, soon to be Android, but just go to your app store, type in Bubba Army. 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So you have to go and register yourself through there, and we're encouraging people to buy the yearly lieutenant option, which is $109. But it saves you $20 on a one lump sum, but it also qualifies you for $500 credit towards BARP. And Lasker, I think you understand that. Do you not? Yep. Okay. Here's the deal. We're going to do two more contests on the last Friday of every month. And we're going to start this in October. So Lummy is going to work with our girl. What's our girl?
5: Paula.
2: Paula's the best.
5: Uncle Rucky, $10.
2: Thank you, Paula. Thank you, Uncle Rucky. So Paula Jean, she's the one that keeps track of everybody that's a subscriber. If you're a yearly subscriber, you know, Paula's like the accountant of Bubba Army HQ. She's all about that. So Lummy can get reports from her as to, you know, how many grunts we have, how many sergeants we have, how many lieutenants we have, and then how many lieutenant yearlies do we have. And so the last Friday of every month, let me see if I can describe this. And so I'm going to describe it, Lasker. Then I'm going to ask Lasker to, you know, like as he understands it, spits it back to me. Okay.
5: All right.
2: So Gene, you ready?
4: Yeah.
2: So on the Friday, which will be a day that you're in, which makes it more fun.
4: Okay.
2: On the last Friday of the month, starting in October. Now, we're going to be able to do it for October and November, but we're going to have to skip December, and I'll tell you why later, and we'll pick this contest up in January. And so here's what's going to happen.
5: Xerxes, $10.
2: Thank you, Xerxes. Gene, so you're ready? Oh, by the way, Fish on the J, 100 through PayPal. Thank you, Fish on the J.
4: Thank you.
2: So, Gene, on the last Friday of every month, at least for the next 2 months, October and November, Lummy's going to be given two lists from Paula. One list is going to be just those that have signed up for the lieutenant yearly option. You know, might not be that, might be 10 of them. You know, hard telling how many we may have. It may be, you know, 3.
4: Yep.
2: Could be 40. The more the better. because the prize is this. Are you ready?
0: Prize.
2: So we're going to take all the people that have signed up for the Lieutenant Yearly deal, however okay. many that be. I'm thinking, Lumby, it might be 10, maybe 15. And we get a and you carry over to the next month, too. So Lumby takes all of those names, however many they are, and he inputs them into, remember, have you seen when we do, when we used to go,
0: and
2: we had that little digital wheel.
0: Yeah.
2: And you input everybody's names, and then you spin it, and it just it picks one.
0: Yep.
2: We're going to enter all those people. And it could, I have no idea how many it could be. It could be 8, or it could be 80. I don't know.
0: 80.
2: And let me, here's the deal. Like, if you're part of that group in October and you don't win what I'm going to tell you you're going to win, you still stay on the list for November.
5: Oh, perfect.
2: You know what I'm saying?
5: Yeah.
2: So, So, Gene, we're going to put all those people on a wheel. And those are people that, Gene, what group of people are these coming from?
6: From the Lieutenants of the Year options.
2: Yeah, there you go.
5: Good job, Gene.
2: He
5: may graduate. He may pass 10th grade.
2: No, he's going to pass, but I'm doing a good job, trying to explain what I'm trying to explain.
6: Yes. Yeah, everybody knows what's going on
2: right
6: now.
2: So we put those names on a wheel. We spin it. And whoever wins gets a free invitation to BARP. And if you're already qualified for BARP, then I don't know what to do at that point. If you're already qualified for BARP, I don't know what I'm going to do at that point. But so I'm giving away 2 free BARP, actually 3. One with the fan vote today, and then one the last Friday of October, and one the last Friday of November. And the reason why I'm not doing December, Gene, is because it probably doesn't give people enough time to plan their travel. Because BARP's January 5th, 14th, 15th, and 16th. So even November. And let me, these people might not have the ability to come to BARP, or they might already be qualified, but we're not going to get into the logistics of that. We're just going to say a name. If they can make it, great. You're invited, including, you also are going to get the BARP commemorative, big ass watch.
5: Oh, nice.
2: The 45 millimeter large face, like Daytona. I think it's, and I think it's
5: well, that's a prize.
2: I think it's I think it's modeled after either a Yachtmaster or a Daytona, and these watches aren't like the watches we sold or anybody could buy them. These watches are only given to royalty, people that qualify for BARP and or Hall of Famers. So let me two. So we got 3 people. One, the fan vote today, that they get a BARP, and then the last Friday of October. And the last Friday of November, we'll be handing out free BARP invitations to those that are registered for the annual option within the lieutenant. Now, Gene, here.
6: And then December.
2: We can't do December. We could do December, but do you think that our last Friday is the 18th? That only gives somebody like 3 weeks to make plans.
6: Well, yeah.
2: But maybe we do give it out, and if you can,
5: it could be someone local too.
2: Yeah, it could be a local guy that can make it. So yes, we'll do December too, and our last Friday of December is the 18th. We just discussed it this morning. So the last Friday of October, the last Friday of November, and then this Friday, December 18th, I'm going to take, the group of people that are yearly subscribers via the Lieutenant Yearly deal, the 109 gimmick. I'm going to put you on a. Not only are you already getting they're already getting 500 off of, well, that kind of doesn't even make sense now because they're getting I was going to say they had a $500 discount for BARP, but now you're getting to go for free, right?
5: That's right, yeah.
2: It's double whammy.
5: Or it could be a person that's already qualified and just double whammy.
2: Right.
5: Yeah.
2: So the second prize I'm giving away, this is going to be really a logistical nightmare for Lumby, but he said Lumby assured me that if he got a group of names in the right format from Paula, that he could input them all in, this prize wheel gimmick. I thought you had to manually, put them in, which would have been a nightmare, but that is all grunts, all sergeants, and all regular non-yearly paying lieutenants go into a group, which is going to be probably a pretty big number, and we give them the ultimate prize pack. You get like a Lasker shirt, the new Alpha cologne, Bubba Army hat, flip-flops, cooler, stand, like anything that we got, anything that we have inventory of that can fit you, we'll find out what your size is, you're going to get the ultimate Bubba Army swag pack. So, and that's just for being either a free paying grunt or a sergeant or a lieutenant. So they have an option to win that, which is completely, you know, which is completely, I think, kind of cool and a great incentive for being a subscriber. And even on a free subscriber on Bubba Army HQ. So, Gene, over to you.
0: Okay.
2: For you to describe what we got going on. We have three. Okay, go ahead.
0: Let's go. So we got two options of getting you in for free. One, we're going to put these all together and pull a name out. And then two, the guy that's the lieutenant that's for the yearly.
2: No. The people, the regular people, the non-yearly paying people, they're vying for an ultimate swag pack. They don't get a BARP invitation.
5: Oh, and by the way, we got to clarify, Bubba, too, because I think it kind of got confused. When you sign up now for the 500, that goes toward the 2027 BARP.
2: Yeah, not this year.
0: Yo, yes. Got me messed up. Yeah.
2: Listen, let me, because we've already made the September 5th.
5: Correct. I'm just making sure people are clear.
0: Right. Just sneak over and jump the fence and come to BARP.
2: September 15th was the cutoff for you to qualify for this year's BARP, which is going to be held in January of 2027. Now, your $500, you know, credit, if you are a yearly lieutenant guy on Bubba Army HQ, that goes to BARP of 2028. So just for those scoring at home. So Lasker, go ahead. Pick it up from the top. Go ahead.
0: All right, so we're going to have a contest out there.
2: When?
0: Coming up in October.
2: No, the last Friday of every month.
0: The last Friday of every month starts in October, right?
2: Yes, sir.
0: Okay. And then
2: the contest is what?
0: The contest is getting you into free BARP.
2: Well, potentially.
0: By doing two different things. One, if you're a lieutenant with the option of doing it for the year, you're in that contest and we're going to draw a name out. If you're not and you're just a grunt or a sergeant. Regular lieutenant and a sergeant, then we're going to draw your name too and be both of you to get in there.
2: No. No.
0: That guy, he went swag.
2: Yes.
0: Yeah.
2: You get my shirt, Bubba's shirt.
0: Anything we got.
2: Right.
5: Shirt.
2: So please understand the BARP options only for the yearly paying lieutenants. And we'll do, and you got three chances to win that, you know, November, December, October, November, December.
0: Man, this is worth it playing Yahtzee.
2: It's actually pretty self-explanatory. Do you think everybody gets it?
0: Yeah, they get it.
2: I mean,
5: yeah, they got it because I see them in chat. They get it.
2: Basically, I'm trying to incentivize.
0: Short stroke, that's a pretty sweet deal.
2: I'm trying to incentivize people going to buy the yearly option on the lieutenant deal. One, to help out Bubba Army HQ, but also to create excitement and, you know, giving away something as valuable and as cool as you know, an invitation to BARP. And please realize you're going to get the watch. I mean, it's just like as if you paid. You and Buck and Kenny Pry are my boy Kenny.
0: But you don't get the free meal.
2: What's that?
0: But they don't get the free meal if they don't come.
2: No, they're all three nights. They're all three nights. You know, you're right there with Kenny Price and Joe from the West Side and Greg and Amy and the Yinzers and Big Red and Creatine Travis and just New York Craig and Bob. Everybody, all up in the mix.
0: Black guy Kelly says, now I'm really confused. More. Thanks, Lasker.
2: Yeah, I don't know. Yeah, can we get an overview from chat? Do they understand the concept? Because if Lasker understands the concept, I got to think that
0: understand
2: the concept.
0: Easy to know.
2: Let me, you're the voice of the people.
5: You're giving it looks away, like you're giving I would away. Say 85% of the people understand. The other 15% are just being dicks.
2: Here's the deal. On the last Friday of every month, with the exception to December, that Friday is going to be the 18th. We're going to do a prize wheel, and we've done those before. We're going to do two prize wheels. One prize wheel is all the people that went to Bubba Army HQ and signed up for the lieutenant yearly option. That's going to be a very small number, and the winner of that gets an invitation to BARP. Then we're going to do a second prize wheel that has a bunch of, and that's everybody other than the yearly lieutenants that are members, free and or paid on Bubba Army HQ. And we're going to input those names, which will be 5, 6, 8,000. I don't know how many it's
0: right.
2: Going to be. And you win the ultimate swag pack.
0: Yeah, we'll do that. Whatever junk we got laying around that we didn't sell, we'll give it to you.
2: Whatever junk we got laying around that we didn't sell, we'll give to you. That really makes them want to sign up, Lasker. Appreciate you. when we return... The WNBA, like, They are so full of themselves. And
0: it's
2: they
0: worth
2: are so,
0: watching,
2: and,
0: though.
2: And it's so narcissistic.
0: That it's funny.
2: It just goes to show you that women are dramatically wired different than men. And when they finally get an option, an opportunity to go to be big time or be part of a major, major sporting event or sporting sanctioning body where, you know, there's a lot of people paying attention and there's a lot of eyes on you, you just don't know how to act.
0: You got four lips. You can't shut up.
2: You just can't shut up. And you can, and you're petty, and I think that it's that I think the commissioner's calling the shots with regards to let's really put the screws to the Indiana Fever because they have the most white players, and it's like it's almost as if the league is racist, and they're narcissistic and racist. They're insecure. They're insane. These women are insane.
0: They're insane.
2: They think they're all that. You guys realize that you were nothing 3 years ago? Nobody knew about you? There's been an influx in enthusiasm for several different reasons. So just enjoy it. Stop making an ass out of yourself. Stop being like Warren Sapp.
0: Yeah, in fact, they got a lot of the Warren Sapp.
2: Sapp has sent messages to me.
0: Oh,
2: and he's just, oh, yeah, you wouldn't believe. He listens to everything that we say. He tries to go and appear on other shows to talk bad about it. Like, it's like, Warren, stop, bro.
0: Right, man, quit.
2: Like, stop it. He's actually sent messages to me.
0: He said, don't get like Grandpa Monster there, Sapp.
5: He's made a comment on our X page, too.
2: Oh, he did?
5: Yeah.
2: What'd he say?
5: I want to short. I believe it was about fighting you.
2: But, well,
5: that you will pay.
2: Well, will you pull it up?
5: Yeah, let me try to find it. I'll make sure you didn't delete it.
2: All right.
7: Let's all take a moment.
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2: Now.

0: Chuck and Leslie. They threw in 25. They said, we know Gloria, her budget is limited right now. I don't know if she wants me to necessarily speak of what am I? Anyway, Chuck and Leslie, 25 for the glow bug. 100 from Johnny K. PayPal, Venmo, Cash App at the Bubba Army. And the Yenzer, Chuck and Leslie, the Yenzers, they gave 25 on behalf of Glowbug. But am I supposed to
1: help Glowbug out?
0: So here's, I think I can say it.
1: Yeah, Angus is going to get an operation in a couple weeks.
0: Yeah, Angus,
2: well,
0: you know,
2: I guess
0: so,
2: there it is.
0: Salt of the earth.
1: What a dude, man! He came over to help fix the man's feet the other day,
0: and he's got kind of a concerning growth on his head that's concerning, and they're going in to remove it, and he's going to be down for like 4 or 6 weeks. Well, you know, they're Glowbug and Angus just most recently married, so you know, and she owns her own business. And he's, you know, a big time supervisor at a huge HVAC company here in town. But, you know, I wouldn't say they live paycheck to paycheck, but they're not overly, you know, affluent. They're just starting out, you know, saving money, they got a monthly budget like a lot of people do. And they know the month what they can spend on gas and groceries and entertainment and what have you. And they actually have, and God bless her little soul, Glowbug has a $25 every time Gene's on the air budget, but
1: that's a lot of money.
0: It really is. Well, it qualifies her every year for BARP, and she's just, Glowbug is absolutely the best. And her husband Angus has all at one time or another came and fixed one of our air conditioning emergencies. He's an unbelievable HVAC guy to the point where he's a supervisor and he runs the crews and he makes pretty good money. He really does. Makes good money. But he's going to be out for 6 weeks. And so Glowbug, when I went over and toured the barn at Covington Farms, I met her over there a couple Mondays ago to look at the venue for BARP, and it's just unbelievable. And so in doing so, she took me aside. It was so cute. She's like, listen, Bubba, you know, probably for the next, you know, month to maybe month and a half, I can't really be donating my standard Gene Lasker things. Can you please tell Gene not to be mad at me? Can you please tell? Can you please tell that I always
1: give, I don't care if Bubba don't eat.
0: I give.
1: Bubba's not supposed to be eating no more.
0: I always give 25 to support Gene, just to let you know how much I appreciate him. It's like, it's in my budget, but for the next 6 weeks, you know, I can't,
1: no,
0: because Angus
1: him.
0: Isn't going to be getting, he's going to get his pay, but Angus gets like an override based on, you know, like, how much job, how many, you know, how many, his crews and how much money they make. Angus, because he runs the crews, gets a percentage of that. Well, he'll get his base pay, but he won't get his crew money, so to speak. And that's probably a little bit there of their extra slush fund, which isn't going to be with them for the next, which Angus isn't going to have for a couple months. And she's like, so I can't, I'm not going to be able to be, I'm like, Gloria, please stop. We are so thankful for what you do, and you're so generous, and you're doing so much for us with regards to being the event planner for BARP. And so stop. Like, Gene's not going to get mad. We're not going to get mad. And if we can help you in any way, shape, or form, you know, let us know. So I'm going to probably, you know, get a hold of her privately and make sure she's okay on money.
2: Nice.
0: You know,
2: David the King, $10.
0: And if she doesn't, you know, we'll all get together and throw a little something together for her.
2: Yes.
0: Got to take care of the Glowbug. Thank you so much, Gloria. And we hope that we're thinking about, I think Angus goes in, I think this week.
1: DoorDash or some Publix.
0: Yeah, whatever you need, Gloria. We're all going to, you know, put our arms around you and help you and your unbelievable husband. And we're hoping that the procedures, like the doctors have said, it's going to be very boom, boom. They're going to get all the margins. They're going to get it all out, and everything's going to be okay. Man, I couldn't even imagine something happening to Angus. He's such a great man. He's such a good person. So thank you. Thank you so much, Gloria. And get a hold of me privately if you really do need something. I'm here for you. So Lummy told me that SAP, well, we, Sap, thank you for peeping on our X page, right?
2: Yes,
1: peeping.
0: So on our X page, you know, like the great Gary Cantrell makes these unbelievable clips. Like there's all these, there's actually all these, there's a handful of air personalities.

0: night that it was over a million views on Facebook.
1: Yes, it was.
2: Wow.
0: And then I was telling you that, and you said something else hit.
1: Oh yeah, it was the same from on Instagram. It was like 600,000.
0: Yeah. So it did just the Asia Wilson short that Gary Cantrell produced and made an unbelievable thumbnail. Like, look at this thumbnail. This pops. That pops, man. Sap wasn't happy. And then Gary makes these little, you know, 1 minute high spots, and they do really well for us. They really do. Gary, you have done such a great job to the point where we got other radio shows trying to emulate what we do, but they don't. You guys are way too late to the show. You're not going to be able to make a difference, bro. We were almost too late to the show, but we're self-supportive digitally. Like, we could live in a digital-only world. And so let me give you an example of what Gary cuts together. But first of all, just aesthetically looking at it, look how good that looks. That pops at you. And on X, at the Bubba Army, Warren Sapp wasn't happy with our coverage. Bubba's response, come on the show, take the floor and tell us exactly what we got wrong. The invitation is open. And so this is the thumbnail that pops out at people. People click on stuff whether the thumbnail's good or not. Like, I mean, if you got a horrible thumbnail, people ain't going to click it. It starts with having a thumbnail that pops, and Gary Cantrell, he's popping. Speaking of Warren Sapp.
3: Oh, he was mad about, you know, your coverage of him.
0: What do you mean?
3: He texted me, wasn't happy about it.
0: And here's the deal, Sap. Everybody who likes you, everybody who's pulling for you, everybody that was that's a fan of your work and what you did for the Buccaneers and a Super Bowl. So let me try to put yourself into Warren Sapp's shoes as you're listening to this.
1: Yes.
0: And I don't think he's being sensible at all, because we are very, very, very complimentary of him, you know, throughout this thing, and not disrespectful at all. I don't call him a fat ass or a lard ass or threaten to fight or fight him or physically try to do anything to him. And I'm not even like trying to be like Johnny Tough Guy, Mr. Radio Guy that can sit here and dog you every day. Because you could I would never fight you. I'm man enough to know my limitations, and you would kick my ass. So what's the point? I already succumbed to you physically. When I call you a pussy, I guess I can call you a pussy. I don't know that I could call you a pussy to your face if you were going to smash me. I might rethink that. But I mean, you know, like, since when do you have to worry about a guy coming up and, you know, beating your ass? Like, this isn't the Wild West, right? I mean, you know, I'm a part of the media, and, you know, and you're a public figure. I have every right to criticize and ridicule you just as you do me.
2: I've been beat up before, man. I'll tag in.
0: Just, you know, a great player. It all gets white. And then, you know, you being, you know, wrongfully detained in Okeechobee. We're all pulling for you on that, bud. But when you do this, I mean, we specifically lay out that we're pulling for you. But when you sue a city federally, you are a now exacerbated, you know, we are going to talk about you. You're a public figure. You're a Hall of Famer. You're one of the, you know, upper 1% to ever play the NFL game, the game of football. It's sanctioned by the NFL, and you're a very public figure, and you're filing a federal lawsuit on a municipality. We're going to talk about it. When you do this stuff, it's just not a good look. Stop. Just stop doing this, okay? Dan, you know what? Reach out to him and ask if maybe tomorrow he'd like to come on the air. Now that there's a federal lawsuit that's been dropped, all the news media covered it. We'd love to have him on the air and to completely, like, give him his platform, however many minutes he needs, without us interrupting him, to correct what he feels we're wrong about. So
3: speaking of Warren Sapp. Oh, he was mad about.
0: So that was our posting. Yes. Sapp. Then another person comments on it and says, the screen name, the way I see it, Bubba calling Warren Sapp a pussy on the show today was wild. And then Sapp responded, I didn't feel it. I bet he wouldn't send an address and time to meet. Now, that came from Warren Sapp. Now, when he said, I didn't feel it, what does that mean? Like, he's not digging what we said.
2: 4409 West Hill.
1: Or didn't feel that he wanted to come on. I mean.
0: Yeah. But I bet he wouldn't send an address and a time to meet. Warren, yeah, you know, I think I might. I think I might give you
2: 4409 West.

0: That's pretty easy.
1: I think I might tell you to meet me somewhere in a public place. By the way, LM Clough, some huge Gene Lasker,
2: right?
1: Huge PayPal deals. Don't forget Johnny Costica was 100 a little bit ago. The Yinzers have been stepping up. We got LM Clough for $250 for the Lasker effect. And Tease. For Lasker and prayers to Angus. Yes, prayers to Angus, my friend. Thank you, Tease, and thank you, LM Clough. Appreciate you so much. But let me, here's the deal. I may tell Sap, yeah, meet me at, you know, Hooters, you know, off of, you know, wherever the hell. And then he goes there, and I don't want to fight him. I'll just, you know, like, maybe I have to walk up to him. Maybe we walk up to each other in the parking lot, or maybe it's inside. I'd rather it be inside of Hooters.
3: Dirt merchant, $10.
1: Thank you. I'd rather it be inside of Hooters. And then if he's going to smash me, I just sit there and take it.
2: Oh,
1: I bring Gene and you with me, Lummy, but like...
0: I've been beat up before, man. I'll take a beating, but I'm going to tell you something. I'm going to get something on him.
1: All right. Well, Gene, here's the deal. We're not going to make any money that way.
0: Oh.
1: So, we're going to be honest with you, Lauren. We want you to, like, I'd like for you to put your hands on me, beat the crap out of me.
0: He ain't got no money, though. He broke.
1: Well, I'm just saying, I mean,
2: get that ring.
0: Can we get future money?
1: Whatever. I don't know. We can probably put a lien on future earnings.
0: So when he sues the Dona Sassa or something?
1: When he sues Okeechobee. And then, so like, Warren, I'm going there specifically to tell you that what are you going to do about it, buddy?
0: Buddy.
1: And then you're going to smash me because I can truly get under your skin at a moment's notice. I mean, please. I mean, the thing, I'll start bringing up the prostitution stuff up and
0: 90 babies.
1: When you were up, when you were actually making $1 million a year, you're making $1 million to $1.5 million a year. You had this sweet gig with the NFL Network, and you go to cover the Super Bowl in Phoenix. You have two hookers that you meet down in the bar to come up to your room on an agreed price. They, I guess one of them you weren't necessarily that attracted to, or she was maybe too drunk, or for whatever reason you weren't interested in her. I think you did something with her. You actually, the testimony showed that you did either get oral or have sex with the second one. And when it was time for you to pay them,
0: oh, wow,
1: you kicked them out of your room and told them to get the hell out. And so they went downstairs and told the security guard, and then the cops came and arrested you for solicitation of prostitution.
0: Uh-huh.
1: Now, had you just paid the chicks their $300,
0: not a problem.
1: That you would have never. And here's
0: the
1: deal:
0: on TV.
1: $600 now, $600 to the whores, Warren. And you keep your $1.5 million job, or you stiff the horse and lose your job. Now, Warren, as stupid and fat as you think I am, how stupid of a decision was that? If I just pay the horse $600, they'll go away. Or I'll kick him out of my room. They'll be naked in the hallway. That's what testimony showed.
2: I think.
1: And, but doing that, if I kick him out and save $600 tonight, I might lose my $1.5 million job because you're too stupid to realize, and you're too tight, and you're like the most bipolar, you know, absolutely insane, psychotic person I know. maybe I can give you an address. You can show up. You can beat me up. Like, just beat me up.
0: Beat him up.
1: I mean, I'm fat. You can probably put some really good punches. You know what? But why don't you stick to my face? Because I want people to be able to see. Like, I want a double. Don't knock my teeth out, though, because I got good teeth. See, look. For a fat guy, I got good teeth and a good complexion. So, Warren, just like smash me right in the eye. That'll give me a nice black eye. Maybe, you know, maybe hit me like in the, like, two black eyes would be great. And
0: that would be great.
1: I'm like putting my order in. Give me two black eyes, Warren, and then that's it. Don't mess with my teeth. I really don't want my nose broken either.
0: You can bruise his ears because they don't work that well anyway.
1: Yeah, my ears are already like half. So you know, whatever, you want to give me a couple ear gimmicks, but yeah, Warren. And then I'm gonna sue you. I'm gonna go ahead and sue you for battery. I'm gonna call the cops. I'm gonna have you arrested. And we'll see how that works out for you. And I'll just show up, and you just beat me up. Okay, buddy? I show up, you beat me up. I mean, how much easier is that?
2: Yeah,
1: I mean, and Sap, at the end of the day, you asked for it. You go, I bet he wouldn't send me an address and a time to meet. So if you're genuinely really, really, really, you know, serious
0: really,
1: about
0: really.
1: Me, I'll show up. I'm going to exercise my First Amendment as well and talk to you in a manner that my I'm just letting you know. Don't fall into my trap, you dumbass. Like be a pussy and continue to say no to my show and to me. Tell me no, because if I call you out and tell you a time and place to meet me and you don't show up, then you look like a pussy.
0: Uh-huh.
1: And if you do show up, realize that I'm going to exercise my First Amendment right and call you all kinds of names.
0: You're going to have to hit them.
1: To try to upset you, and I'll get you to hit me, and then I'll put you in jail. I'm telling you what my game plan is. Don't be stupid enough to fall for it. Just be a pussy and decline. Please. That's your only way out of this alive.
0: Alive.
1: Not alive as in I'm going to unalive you, but like metaphorically speaking, how people,
0: less
1: how,
0: broker.
1: How people perceive you as, you know, stupid and a pussy for not taking Bubba up at meeting at the Wing House and smashing his face into the concrete.
0: Oh, man. Stupid and pussy in the same sentence. That's bad. Wow.
1: Yeah, you're stupid.
0: I think you got to show up, Sap.
1: Yeah, I mean, Sap.
0: Take the hit. Take the $1 million loss, but beat him up, but something. Be the hero.
1: Be the hero and be the guy that actually holds Bubba the fat ass accountable and beats his ass.
0: That's right.
1: For all the tens of thousands of people that I've been disrespectful to over the years.
0: That's got to be worth $2.6 million.
1: All the kids that grew up during the Power Pig days when I used to hang up on them and call them little fetuses.
0: Uh-huh.
1: Get off my phone. Get off my phone, you little fetus.
0: Chances are you talked to one of his kids at that time, too, because he has so many.
1: Yeah, I mean, chances are that I've actually offended some of your kids.
3: This is Evel Knievel.
1: Where is my hang-up at?
0: Evel Knievel's hanging up enough.
1: I thought I had
0: That's
1: my...
0: a good one.
1: I thought I had my...
3: It's none of... This is Evel.
0: Okay. That's it right there. Yeah.
1: So, you know, do you know how many kids, how many thousands of kids called me during
0: that
1: my career
0: for life.
1: On the Power Pig, and my comeback zinger to them was, let me tell you something, how old's your mom? How would you like to wake up to me at the breakfast table, and then I'll take you to school in my limo? You little fetus, get out of here till you got pubic hair. What's your mom doing tonight, you little fetus? Get off my phone, you little fetus. So, Warren, represent all those fine children that listened to my show back in the day. That I so disrespected and hung up on them and told them I was going to blast their moms to them and everything like that. Stick up for, be the stud that stuck up to the fat ass and blackened both of his eyes. Hell yeah, Warren. I'll give you that time and I'll give you that place to meet. And what are you going to do about it, buddy? Nothing.
0: Buddy.
1: You're not going to do nothing. I'll have my cameras and you'll have yours. I just think I might have a bigger presence than you. Let me, I don't know, check his numbers. Has he got bigger numbers than we do?
0: No.
1: Does Warren Sapp have a, you know, does he have a YouTube? I'm talking about things that make money for us. So does he have a YouTube? I don't think he does.
2: I don't think he does. I think
1: does he have a Facebook that's monetized?
2: I'm looking at his social platforms.
1: He's probably on TikTok, Insta, and
2: X, he has 884,000.
1: All right, okay, that's pretty good.
0: He's probably got a lot because, you know, they give free phones out to the projects.
2: Gene, I don't think that he has the truth.
1: Well, but Gene, in Warren's defense, he doesn't have a project phone, my friend.
4: The views and opinions made by Gene Lasker are not necessarily those of our advertisers. Woo! Or this radio station.
1: What's he got on YouTube?
2: Oh, that was Instagram.
1: What's he got on Instagram?
2: What was 884,000.
1: All right, then that many on X too.
2: He had 900, and then 159,000 on Facebook.
1: Okay, at least we beat him there.
2: Yeah,
1: yeah. But you need content, Warren, and I need content. So you roll your cameras. I'll have mine. Meet me at a table. I'll start telling you what I think about you. I know that you're going to flip out. I'm already under your skin. You're already commenting to a... I'm doing 50... My video guy is whipping up a 57-second short that's got you already trying to, you know, challenge me physically. So we'll meet. You'll beat me up, and I'll have you arrested. And I'm not going to be able to get any money out of you, but I can certainly cause some humiliation. Absolutely. So let me ask you a question. I can't play much of... I got to stop it right there. I got to copy it. actually not Monday night, but Thursday night football.
0: All right. Anybody good?
1: Browns and Steelers.
0: Steelers are like 3-0, right?
1: Everybody would think 2-2. Everybody always, as soon as you hear the Browns, you think of the ass buckets.
2: Yes.
1: Pittsburgh was about a field goal favorite. And the Browns are now, what, 3-1?
2: Yes, they are.
0: I thought the Browns got the DJ quarterback. What's his name?
1: No, it's D. It's Deshaun Watson.
0: Oh, yeah, DW.
1: Yeah.
0: But Deshaun's I thought he was good.
1: Well, he was, and then he had like 2 or 3 years in Cleveland where he was either hurt or not available.
0: Oh.
1: But now, Lummy, Deshaun Watson kills it, and the Steelers.
0: Yeah, Deshaun, DJ.
1: The Steelers defeat the Browns beat the Steelers on a last second field goal. I can't play it because we'll get a copyright.
0: It was a great field goal, too, man.
1: It was a great field goal. And they play. It was a 56-yard field goal with, like, 15 seconds left. The guy from, it's in Cleveland.
2: Yeah.
0: Dudes, man, they were bummed.
1: It's the only game going on. It's the premier game. You know, Monday and Sunday nights are the two, you know, big.
2: And I sent you a clip of because people are talking about it. Aaron Rodgers trying to tell Mike McCarthy.
1: Saw that Mike McCarthy came back and apologized for them cussing at each other during this communication break. McCarthy, I guess Rodgers couldn't hear the play, and they both became frustrated at each other. Are we going to get a copyright on this?
0: Inside the huddle?
5: On him.
1: So I think that Rodgers is turning into McCarthy and be like, give me the play.
5: Aaron looking over for the... he did this a lot.
0: See, you're Aaron Rodgers, that's it.
5: Call it.
0: He's mad.
1: Oh, yeah.
2: And,
1: oh,
2: wow. Yeah, then Mike McCarthy calls him an a-hole.
0: Oh, wow.
1: Really?
2: Yeah, he calls it back to him. That's what they showed.
0: Oh, no way.
1: Mm.
0: I'd have cheered for them if I know that.
1: Cheered for who?
0: For the Steelers.
1: Let me. What happens now in Cleveland if Deshaun Watson pulls the nose up? They make the playoffs. He's on the last year of his deal. You know,
2: they buy him again.
1: Do they buy him again, or do they let him go because his number? I don't know what his number is going to be, but it's going to be at least probably 30 to 50 million, right?
2: I don't know. He's a little older, but the Browns are notorious for if the quarterback plays pretty well, letting him go. So. I can see them trying to probably negotiate a sweetheart deal.
1: With Deshaun?
2: Yeah.
1: You mean like more towards like a $25, $30 million deal?
2: Yeah, I can't see them
1: throwing like,
2: money.
1: Hey, we'll do like a 3-year, $100 million deal, which would be $33 million a year?
2: Yeah. I would say probably even like 1 to 2 years. I can't see them locking him up longer.
1: So the guy that owns this...
2: Yes,
1: the lingerie fighting championships. Go to YouTube, and or any various
0: this is real?
1: Almost any platform, and type in lingerie fighting championships. And it's and by the way, he's almost got 1 million followers on YouTube.
2: So he's got four on Facebook.
1: He's, 4 million?
2: Yes,
1: 4 million on Facebook, 1 million on YouTube. Like this guy's killing it. And it's female MMA and girls in lingeries. In lingerie, I should say. And so this guy is familiar with the show. This particular sanctioning body is going to be in, is it Clearwater?
2: It's going to be, which they moved it actually, the one that's going to happen now is next week because of the weather. It's OCC Roadhouse.
1: I know exactly where that's
0: at. Oh, man, I know where that's at.
2: Next Sunday.
1: Next Sunday.
2: Next Sunday now, yeah.
1: Next
2: at 7
1: Sunday.
2: O'clock it starts.
1: next Sunday.
2: And they're doing a spanking thing at 7 o'clock.
0: What does that mean?
2: You know, like the slap boxing or what Dana White does?
0: Oh, yeah, I like that.
2: But instead they're going to do spanking.
1: So, Gene, they put these girls... they put these girls... The girl has to bend over at the waist.
0: Uh-huh.
1: And you know how they do the slapping contest where you slap people across the face?
0: But they slap
1: Now they got girls that slap their competition's ass. You try to
0: That ain't gonna knock nobody out.
1: Well, I know, but if you do it enough, you get a big old bruise and a handprint.
0: Make them pee?
1: I don't know if it makes them pee. What circles do you travel in? Hold on.
5: I need to know. Whoa.
1: Shut up. What circles do you travel in when I talk about women slapping each other's on the ass and then you just spit out of nowhere at make him pee? So, like, is that your fetish? Is that what you're into?
0: No, it's not my fetish. I'm just saying, we're at the happy end and I'm watching somebody get slapped on the butt.
1: Well, I think
0: slapping them on the face, we're watching them get knocked out. That's cool.
1: I don't know.
0: Well, what's
1: I don't know how
0: happen?
1: They win. I don't know. I don't know much about it. I just know that the lingerie fighting championships, I think that's what it's called, right?
2: Yes.
1: Lingerie fighting championships, which you can go to either Facebook or YouTube. They got about 5 million between the two. And this
5: touch gloves now, Fred.
1: And they're going to be at OCC, not this Sunday, but next.
2: Yes.
1: Right?
2: Yes.
1: Too bad we couldn't have a couple of these. If he was in town, like, by that Friday, we couldn't have maybe a couple of these girls come out in their negligee here to the studios and do an interview.
2: Okay, I'll talk to you. I'll talk to you about it.
5: And let's go ahead and do this.
1: Like, you know, a couple hot ones.
6: Blackwell is only listed at 1 inch taller. I don't know if I'm buying
1: that. No, I mean, you said if I wanted to, he said I could be a judge if I wanted to be.
2: You'd be one of the three right there.
0: Oh, you need to be that.
1: I know.
6: She looks much bigger.
7: But you know, if looks can win a fight, you got to bet on Blackwell. But we still have to go ahead and go through with this fight.
1: Is that a nice way of calling the other one ugly? When they're saying,
0: no, she didn't
1: when,
0: say
1: they're,
0: that.
1: When they're saying, the listen, toughness. look wise, I got the blonde all day.
2: Can you imagine you doing commentary?
7: Right. No, so we're going to see what Cameron
0: set up on the heart.
7: Cameron
0: could
7: end up doing. Cameron in the silver.
1: I said we got Goldilocks versus the vampire here.
0: Yeah,
1: I got to tell you right now.
0: I want to be Dykes till I get it on.
1: We're not saying that, Gene. We're not. No.
0: Well, that's what we're going to say.
1: No, we're not going to say that,
2: actually,
1: Gene.
4: The views and opinions made by Gene Lasker are not necessarily those of our advertisers or this radio station.
1: We're not going to refer to these women as. We're not going to refer to them with a derogatory slang.
0: That's not derogatory. That's a real statement.
1: For a gay woman.
0: What do you call them, that gay woman?
1: Lesbian?
0: Lesbian?
1: You call them lesbians.
0: So what's wrong with saying the D word?
1: I think that's inappropriate.
0: Why?
1: Just like Shaq said yesterday, man.
0: Drop the whole alphabet on us?
1: Just like Shaq said yesterday, man, you can't be saying and rolling around like you used to. You got to be a little more mindful. So gay women that like each other are lesbians, Gene. They're, you know, it's a little bit of a slur when you call them a...
0: But I didn't think it was a slur. I just thought the D-word was... She was the leader of the Dykes. Of the lesbians.
1: You're not up with the times.
0: I'm way behind the times.
1: So just trust me. Those are lesbians, okay? No more. Take D out of your category.
2: I'm going to see if he'll let you and Gene call a match.
7: Mm. Black together. One, the very distinctive haircut.
5: Me and Bubba get into a fight in the middle.
7: Looks like a...
8: Let's go!
0: Uh-oh. Let's see.
7: Black Widow, doesn't she?
1: The lingerie fighting championship.
0: Don't hurt her.
1: The lingerie fighting championship's coming to OCC, which is right off of 49th and 19th.
0: Yeah, right over by the racetrack.
1: Right over there by the Showtime Speedway. Right there, kind of... Yeah. Right across the street from the now vacant state, remember us?
2: Yeah, Quaker State.
0: Quaker State.
1: Which was around for like 20 years, and then OCC builds a place across the street.
0: And smoked them.
1: And smoked them. They're done.
0: They got better wings, too.
6: That's a word from her bar.
1: This is where this
0: poor little blonde's going to get beat up.
1: This event is going to be at OCC next Sunday.
6: We're there as well.
7: And right away, Cameron is going to go ahead and try to establish the kick.
6: Just diving in with the takedown. Got the takedown. Wasn't sure she was going to be able to do that against a much bigger opponent, but Cameron.
1: All right, so there you go. That's coming.
0: We got to go there, Bubba.
1: Well, they've invited us to be judges.
0: Oh, wow.
1: Yeah, we might get to do that, Gene.
0: Man.
1: Let me see if we
0: so
1: can
0: judges,
1: get...
0: So judges, you can reach down there when you tell them to quit, and they don't quit. You can snatch them by the hair and drag them out, right?
1: No. What are you, what are you trying to be, a caveman?
2: Spank them and pee and, no. and rip them by
1: yeah,
2: the
1: you
2: hair?
1: Yeah, you want to spank these girls to the pee, and then you want the one
0: they're
1: that's
0: fighters,
1: winning
0: man. They want to be their... they want to be abused.
1: No, they
0: like
1: don't,
0: it.
1: Gene. No, no,
0: what do
1: no.
0: you call it?
1: No, I call it
0: you shine your girl up for something like that?
1: I call it you shutting up, man. We need to go to words, and you need to shut up. You are very much on a slippery
2: Charles
1: slope.
2: Charles Richardson, 25.
1: Thank you, my friend. You're very on a
0: OCC
1: slippery slope.
0: OCC next Sunday. I'm judging.
1: What's that? I didn't know that.
8: Shut up, Brent.
9: You want to hear the bit?
8: Asshole. Shut up, Brent. Asshole. Shut up, Brent.
9: BTLS.
1: Oh, that's kind of... All
0: right. Hey.
8: Oh, listen, I got something for the... Oh.
1: Man, this is Hogan's fart. That was a real fart.
0: That was a real
1: one. When Hogan had a cordless phone in his gym, and he would call us on 98 Rock every morning while he was taking a deuce. And he,
2: this one actually was from when he was living in Miami. It was on Sirius.
1: Oh, it was?
2: Yeah, at 06. Fart.
1: Now, just think of this is a real fart. And try to close your eyes and think about what the physical aspect of your BH and how much it's flapping and how much pressure has to come out for your BH to be a trumpet like
0: this.
1: They're working
0: out, guys. Their butts are real way firmer than ours.
1: Real.
0: So air don't want to get out easy.
1: I mean, just think of that thing flapping in the wind.
0: It's like blowing air into a balloon. Okay. I mean, to a balloon that's already blown up. Makes that noise.
1: Okay, thank you, Gene, for being able to put a visual on it, my friend. When we come back, we'll start breaking down the WNBA. These bitches are absolutely insane. They're full of themselves. They're insecure. They're narcissistic. They don't know how to act. Have you ever heard that expression, act like you've been here before?
0: They got me watching, I can tell you that.
1: They're now running out. During the national anthem, they run off the court, and now they're in full-blown WWE, like body-slamming chicks against the ground.
0: Yeah.
1: And everybody's fighting, and there's no call because the girl that got slammed was white, and they don't call any player, they don't call any fouls on African American girls, and these African American girls are all full of themselves and said nobody ain't going to step to me.
0: Even the small ones.
1: It's ridiculous. We'll do that, and then Gene, we got your standardized 10th grade from 1985 test to do too.
0: Pick or choose A, B, or C.
1: Multiple choice.
2: Could we also maybe after all that, like hear how Gene shot a hole in his boat?
1: Well,
2: with the shark,
1: yes,
0: man, and we were like 15 or 20 miles out. When we had a haul butt to get back in.
1: How about when we come back? We open up with the Gene Lasker.
0: It was a Carolina skip.
1: Okay,
0: that's what it was.
2: What did you yell at me for?
1: Oh, Gene.
0: Well, I'm freaking out about my ears going to go bad, so I turned my volume up here, so now I can hear Bubba like really good, and so it makes me louder.
1: Jay!
0: Am I louder now?
2: Yeah, you're loud, Gene.
1: But you're dumber.
0: Okay, well,
1: the louder you get, the dumber you are. All right, so we have to get people up to speed, Gene. They're not necessarily familiar what you're talking about. During the hot mic, when we were gone for commercials, if you're not privy of the hot mic, which means you're not watching us through like Facebook or YouTube, or is hot mic available on Twitch and Rumble?
2: Yes,
1: Rumble,
2: yes, all that.
1: So if you're visually watching us somewhere, chances are you get the hot mic.
2: And you get it on if you're a lieutenant on Bubba Army HQ.
1: Exactly. So as you're watching or listening to the show, if when we go to commercial breaks terrestrially and other places, everybody else gets to hear us talking amongst each other. And sometimes you'll hear some real, unfiltered or behind the scene type stuff. And a lot of times you won't hear nothing because I'm usually in here preparing for the next break. Sometimes Lummy's walking into the engineering, him and Macho Man's got something going, and Gene has to go pee or be a monkey and open up a beef stick. But, for the most part, we do talk a little bit, but you get to hear all that. So Lasker's talking to us, Chattamongos or something, and he's like...
0: They asked me if I fish.
1: You have to understand, I can usually hear what Gene's rumbling over there, and I hear Lasker goes, do you fish much? I have fished, and I know how to fish, and I've been fishing, but I don't like necessarily to fish. I don't go fishing a lot, but I have fished. And one time I was fishing, and this shark tried to get me, and I shot a hole in its head, but it went through the boat, too. Like, by the way, somebody, let me look at, I think Gary just put this AI together.
2: Oh, that was me.
1: Oh, okay.
2: Yeah.
1: Yeah. Gene, so Lasker.
10: That's almost what happened.
1: So Lasker, right there. Lasker says, look at the shark looking at it. Lasker says he was fishing. He caught a shark. He went to shoot it in the head and shot a hole in the boat.
10: Yeah.
1: And they had
10: so
1: to
10: jumped
1: haul.
10: It jumped over the side.
1: And they had to haul ass in because the boat was sinking the entire time.
10: It was taking on water.
1: And the guy was had it completely floored to
10: all
1: get
10: the way back.
1: To try to get
10: there. I'm still bucketing, too, at the same time.
1: Yeah. So anyway, listen. Gene starts telling that story. I'm like, Gene, save it for the air. So we're going to open up next segment prior to talking about how effed up the WNBA is with Gene Goes Fishing story, okay? Then we'll do WNBA. Then we'll do a break, and we'll come back with Gene's standardized 1985 10th grade test. Now, Gene, we have to kind of determine if you flunk this. Where do we put you? Like, what do we do next?
10: Oh, yeah.
1: I mean, you
10: we'll go right back to the beginning and first start over.
1: I think we go back to first.
10: Yeah,
1: because I do think that you in the two,
10: because we're just doing this because somebody asked
1: LH asked for it, and there's a lot of people who are like, listen, I listen to some of those first grade questions, and I don't necessarily know who they are, so I don't think you're being fair to Gene. People think that we're like trying to bamboozle Gene. I just go to a website and ask the questions.
10: Yeah.
1: And it doesn't matter whether I know them or not. It's my intellect's not in question. Maybe it should be. Maybe I'm actually dumber than Gene. I don't know. But Gene's going to take a 10th grade standardized test today from 1985, and it's multiple choice. Now, Gene, if you flunk that, which I think you're going to, I don't know where we put you, potentially back at first. Lasker's fishing. I caught a shark and shot a hole in my boat. Next.
11: You know, he probably shouldn't have said that.
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2: Let me, the last Bubba 199, I think we had the Strange Clouds guy here.
4: Yes, we did, Anthony.
5: The whole place was on Strange Clouds.
2: Well, yes, the whole place was Strange Clouded out, yes. Courtesy of Anthony?
4: Yeah, or Tony. He likes to go by Tony.
2: Well, can you do a formal introduction next time?
4: Yes, sir.
2: Yeah. I could tell he had that Rastafarian hair. He was super cool. He was over there by the picnic table. Everybody was going to see him at one time or another, and everybody was Strange Cloud out. And he was just sitting there like a straight pimp. Nice to meet you, Tony.
6: Did you have some clouds in the beans?
2: No.
6: No?
2: No. Why did you think the beans, you think they were cloud beans?
6: Had a little taste to them, yeah.
2: They were good, weren't they?
6: Yeah.
2: Big Red makes the best damn baked beans. Big Red's a hell of a cook.
4: Yeah, he is.
2: God, he's a hell of a... He knows his way around the kitchen. God love him. If I was gay, I think I'd be with Big Red.
6: Oh.
2: Just because he's such a good cook.
6: But you're not gay and you still have him around.
2: That's true. You know what? I'm not gay and I still got Big Red around cooking up his ass. Appreciate you, my friend. Thank you, Big Red. Let's make sure we keep an eye on the chat numbers, because when we start hitting that upper 15s, low 16s, we have to abandon everything and go right to the official chat fan vote for BARP. Who chat nominates to get the free BARP pass?
6: Have you got any nominations yet?
2: No, that's not what we want, Gene.
6: Oh,
2: people start throwing out names now. No, you should.
6: Because I ain't seen one name yet.
2: I don't. I'm not. We don't want any names yet. You idiot.
6: Well, I do.
2: No, you don't.
6: Why?
2: Because we're not ready for that. We got other things to do.
6: Oh, okay. I just want
2: to
6: see who.
2: We need to talk about your fishing.
6: Popular.
2: We need to talk about when we are in the who's popular segment of the show, we can ask people to start throwing out names.
6: Okay.
2: But not when we're going to. The next thing we were going to do is talk about your fishing gimmick that a lot of people heard during the hot mic, but a lot of people didn't hear. So the time you caught a shark. And so just go ahead. Let's hear you.
6: Well, we got out there.
2: Who's we?
6: It was me and a couple of dudes. I don't remember their names. They were shark fishermen.
2: Yeah, I'm sure they were.
6: And we were in a contest for catching the biggest shark. But
2: how'd they get you involved? Like, they were friends of yours? And be like, hey, Gene, come out here and get
6: I had an automotive shop there on John's Road, and I worked on their stuff. And I worked on their trailer. And they invited me, and I said, yeah.
2: So, like, you put, like, wheel bearings and stuff like that?
6: Got the lights working.
2: Right, all right.
6: So we get out there, and they got, like, 40 buckets of nasty fish.
2: Now, what kind of boat are you on?
6: In a Carolina skiff.
2: A Carolina skiff.
6: It was a flats boat.
2: Okay.
6: Because it wasn't tall.
2: And they were specifically looking fishing for sharks.
6: Yeah, so we went about 10 miles out off of Clearwater, straight out. And then they threw all them buckets of fish in, and we circled around that spot. And then we started fishing like late in the night, you know, like 3 in the morning.
2: Right.
6: By the time we chummed for a while. So there was plenty of sharks around us. And
2: now I hooked one
6: about 10 or 12 foot long, almost as long as the boat.
2: Wow.
6: And wow wasn't their word for it. So I'm pulling, and I'm telling these guys to help me, and they're pulling with me.
2: I can just see
6: we
2: Gene
6: had a
2: Lasker.
6: Belt on that you hooked us.
2: Let me
6: hook
2: it
6: into a belt.
2: Can you imagine Gene Lasker with the belt?
4: Oh yeah.
2: And
4: that
2: you put
6: I was out of gas. I'm afraid I'm going to fly off the side of the boat, and the fish jumps in the boat.
2: The shark
6: jumps in the boat.
2: In the boat.
6: So he's longer than the boat is wide,
2: and he's flapping.
6: Flapping ain't the word for it, man. He was spinning and...
2: Was he trying to chomp?
6: I thought he was going to stand on his tail.
2: I
6: swear you do. I mean, standing up, going to look me in the face.
0: Let me. What's that cartoon that had? It was Jabbermouth the Jaw, and he was a shark, and he was a cartoon character, and he used to actually stand on his tail. So that's what
6: this dude was almost standing on his tail, bro.
0: Real life remembers the cartoon and a shark standing on his tail. So Lasker thinks this shark's going to stand on it. What, bite you?
6: Yeah, like headbutt me.
0: What? So you always have your gun with you, right?
6: Well, we had a 12-gauge sitting right there, and then we had like a dummy stick, they called it, or something.
0: It's a bang stick.
6: Oh, bang stick,
0: yeah. You hit it, and it like either puts a big electrical shock.
6: But I never used the bang stick before, so I didn't know which how to use it. I didn't want to mess it up.
0: I didn't want to bang my own
6: But that 12-gauge is looking pretty sharp right there, so it was already ready.
0: So the shark's flopping around.
6: So he takes a spin towards me, man, and I just got him. But I like nicked his nose. I tried to hit him right between the eyes, and I nicked his nose to the left, and it veered off of him right through the bottom of the boat.
0: When a shark stands on his tail, it's actually Lasker remembering Jabberjaw, the cartoon. So, Gene, you thought that this thing was going to do this, right?
6: Yeah.
0: Right.
6: It was almost doing that already. I mean, that dude had some moves.
0: All right, so the shark is flip-flopping around with his teeth, like was he snarling?
6: He didn't even have to snarl. He had a lot of teeth.
0: Right, so you get the 12-gauge, and you try to aim for him?
6: Yeah, because when he turned towards me, and he's, zigzagging like a snake, and I got him right between the other, I had him. Boom, but he moved just a tad, and I nicked the side of his nose. And it went into the boat.
4: Oh, boy.
0: Now, at that point, what?
6: I didn't think nothing about it at that point because it has a double deck, but the bottom deck, she's taking on water, bro.
0: Yeah, I know. But you can't go to the top deck. When the bottom deck's flooding, Gene, eventually top deck's going to flood.
6: Well, then they're all freaked out.
7: So hold on. I was thinking that I didn't have to worry about the boat floating because it had an upper deck. So I didn't even. Gene's got a double decker. All right. So now, did it kill the shark or just.
6: No.
0: No. Did it even stop the shark from being wanting to chomp you?
6: No, not really.
0: Right. So it just took a little bit of the shark. But
6: it veered him over to the right, and he got around the center console. So he got around on the other side in a skinny spot, so he was kind of trapped in there. And so he wasn't flopping too badly anymore. So I thought I got him good, but evidently I didn't because he stayed
0: going. Now, at that point, does the owner of the boat go, Gene, you shot the boat?
6: Well, they got to the fish, and they threw him back over, and he got away. And then they looked over. Where'd you shoot him at? Where'd that blast go? And I'm pointed right there. And he goes. And they looked at me like he turned white. And I go, what's the matter? There's a hole in the boat. It's got to be. And they pulled it, opened up the doors on the bottom. Ew, that water was coming on.
0: So they open up like the to see the hole.
6: Yeah.
0: And it's taking on water.
6: Taking on water.
0: And so at that point, was he like, man, we got
6: to. Boom! He went straight to the throttle, and we took a left and headed to the lights.
0: Did he try to keep the nose up to try not take on water?
6: Yeah, they had a nose up. So, as long as we were going good, it wasn't taking much water. It was just like, come on, and we'd come in the boat, not.
0: So did that pretty much swear you off? I've never been.
6: Yeah, nobody invited me on the boat.
0: Well, here's the deal. I'm not a big fish. I don't really like fishing. Even though I lived on the water, and I was much rather a jet, I had jet skis and things like that. That's what I did on the water. I'm not a big fisherman. I'm not patient enough. You got to sit out there sometimes for an hour and sometimes you don't even get nothing. Sometimes you don't even get nothing. So it's just wasting your time.
6: Yeah.
0: So I'm not a big fisher guy.
6: You get one of them TVs that show the fish on the bottom, then you can find the fish and then get them.
0: What, you mean one of those sonar gimmicks? You mean fish finders?
6: Yeah, there you go.
7: If you get one of those fish TVs, it tells you where the fish are.
0: So moving right along, the WNBA, these girls just can't help themselves. They can't. They're just so insecure, and they're just not. They're not accustomed to having this much attention or this many eyes on them. And so when they start getting popular and start getting a little bit of attention, they act like, women and men are wired differently. And us guys just know how to deal with this kind of stuff more so than you chicks. And so, I don't know what the WNBA really is trying to prove at this point, who's leading them, but, it's not a good look for you as a WNBA team to, right before they're getting ready to sing the national anthem and pay respects to the country, that is, you know, that has given women so much, you know, equal rights. You truly, hell, I think women actually have more rights. I think it went from women being kept down, like in the early 1900s and 1910s. And I think it was like, you know, I don't even know what. Women couldn't vote for the longest time, right?
4: Yeah.
0: Yeah, so women, you went from not having as many rights as us guys to now, man, it used to be we had a little bit of an edge. Now, like, we're 10% back. Like, women have far more rights than us men. They can
6: our great-great-grandfather's probable fault.
0: Well, here's the deal. How many men choke their kids out and they are potentially thinking about letting them go as compared to Lindsey Clancy? How many men, you know, kill their kids or kill somebody else or kill somebody, and they're ever, very rarely do men get away with murder due to the fact that a jury finds them, you know, innocent by mental, you know, by reason of insanity. Men never get that. Women get it all the time. I mean, most recently just in Massachusetts and dating clear back to Lizzie Borden. Don't forget next Thursday's Deadly Intention. Is breaking down the truthful, what really happened in the Lizzie Borden story. Netflix took so many liberties, including, like, Lizzie Borden did not have a relationship with Maggie the maid, and they were not lesbian and giving each other milk baths and doing Lappy Lappy Smurf and making out. No, none of that happened. In fact, Lizzie Borden was a bitch to the maid. And the other thing is, Lizzie Borden wasn't that attractive. She was kind of ugly, actually.
6: So you had to add some additions here,
0: man,
6: to make
0: Netflix
6: the story better.
0: Netflix has got her like as like a 19 or 20-year-old, fresh-faced, kind of plain Jane hottie. Do you know, in real life, Lizzie Borden was 32 when all this happened? Whereas if you watch the Netflix special, you would think she's about 19 or 20. So they kind of rolled back everything 10 years. They way embellished it. They lied. They made stuff up. Well, I think that's probably what Hollywood does, right?
4: Yes.
0: Hey, let me actually
6: that's
0: get
6: why up. It's Hollywood.
0: See if you can reach out. I know this is probably a stretch, but Chris Hansen, you know, have a seat. Somebody, I don't know if it was Netflix or somebody did a big documentary on that whole To Catch a Predator deal, and yeah. I think it got released last Friday, a week ago, and he's full hot on the deal because they completely misrepresent, like, he's full hot on it. I saw him on a couple different podcasts and that were smaller than ours that he did, so we could put, because he's trying to get the word out as to they lied. And oh, you did?
4: Yeah, I reached out to him on his Instagram.
0: Fantastic. Yeah. I'd love to have him on. So listen, WNBA, it's the Aces. Is this the Ace
4: versus the Fever?
0: Yeah,
4: it's
0: so
4: in Vegas.
0: This is in Vegas.
6: Fever.
0: So the Indiana Fever, those girls who got eliminated last night, they stayed on the court. The Indiana Fever, with Caitlin Clark and Kelsey Mitchell and Sophie Cunningham and the Boston girl, they stayed on the court. And the Las Vegas Aces, led by Asia Wilson, they decide to run off the court while paying respects to our country.
6: What?
0: The country that allows you to have equal white rights as a woman, that gives you the anything a man can do, you can do better. And you're going to and there's a lot of countries that don't, you know, that still keep women down. We happen to be one of the greatest country when it comes to women's rights, as we should be. And you don't have enough couth or decency to pay respects to the country that's allowing you to make at least the league minimum. The 12th girl on the bench that never gets to play is making $297,000. Last year, she made $79,000. Now, if you make $279,000, people can live off of that. If you're a single girl living in an apartment downtown Indy and you're making $300,000 a year, you're able to save some money and live in the nicest place you want and probably drive about any car you want, making $300,000 in Indiana. Like Gene, if a woman made $300,000 in Tampa, she could be living downtown Tampa in one of those penthouses, driving a brand new Mercedes.
6: Yep.
0: At $300,000.
6: No problem.
0: So this country allows you to live that lifestyle. Want you to have all the rights and then some. Want you to be always treated fairly and various things, which I think that we do great as a society. And you can't, you don't even have the common decency to stick around for our national anthem. So this is, I'm trying not to get a copyright, on the song that's playing in the background, like some rap song here. So,
6: the national anthem ain't playing.
0: Well, hold on. It's getting right. They're getting, this is the 15 seconds before the national anthem played, but the girls all knew when this particular rap song was about over is when
6: that was going to play.
0: Obviously the Aces are the home team and they know what the person that's running the program is going to do. So they told the players of the Aces, when you hear this particular rap song, start running to the locker room because the national anthem is right after. So they hear this. So they all, as you can see, they all start running. Very few stick around. In fact, I think now almost every player is off, yeah. And the people that are hanging around are just either cameramen or trainers. So you can see everybody's running around now. Now the lights darken in the entire facility, and it look and they.
8: For our national anthem.
0: So yeah, boom.
6: Do they do that every time?
0: I think this team does.
4: Jeez.
6: They need to be beat up.
0: So here's the play in question. This is Sophie Cunningham. No, this is the other girl. Not Sophie Cunningham, but I think Sophie's there.
4: Yeah.
0: This is the other blonde.
4: It's the other white girl.
0: Yeah, the other white girl. The other attractive blonde. And is that, hunky. Is that Asia Wilson?
4: No, I think it's a different girl this time.
6: White bread Margaret.
0: So here we go. White bread Margaret. Now, as you can see, I want you to look at these two girls right here. And so...
9: It's to go.
6: Oh, I like that move.
0: Gene, you can't. That's not fair. That's not cool. You can't do that.
9: Quarter as Turner and Hull get tied up.
0: And now they're...
6: Who was wrong there?
0: They're trying to, appeal. And they only call it a foul... And I don't think they make it a fragrant or anything or a tech or nothing. And then the coach of Indiana, of course, she gets absolutely flipped out. And they have to restrain her. And I almost just think the NBA now is just
6: Did the black girl pull her over?
0: Yes, the black girl kind of John Cena her over. Look at now, watch this.
6: If you watch it,
0: it's really an egregious call. I mean, it's really an egregious act. So if you look at the black girl, she actually right there.
6: Oh yeah,
0: she wraps around and grips her, completely closes the seal, so to speak, so that she can flip this girl, because you can't flip that girl if you don't have this whole thing closed.
6: Well, white girl should have took that right hand and come around.
0: Well,
6: should have.
0: But look, so hold on. I mean, she.
6: Boom.
0: Boom. And guess what?
6: WWE right there.
0: The WNBA didn't do anything.
4: Yeah, he's caught a foul on Indiana.
0: On Indiana?
4: Yeah, they caught a foul on Indiana.
0: So this is this was a foul on Indiana? Us?
4: Yeah, that's what I said. Yeah.
0: That's why everybody's so freaked out by it?
4: Yeah.
0: Oh, my
6: and
0: God.
6: Who is that like that? She's a nut. Who's that?
0: That's the referee, Gene. That's the female referee.
6: Well, she's gay.
0: Well, Gene, what does it matter?
6: Because she's on the gay side then.
0: Well, they all are. Most
6: yeah,
0: of
6: but
0: them.
6: That blonde was a regular girl.
0: You don't know that. We don't know. Gene, I don't think the girls... maybe they do. I mean, maybe that's the problem, that we're trying to give them the credit, but really they're, at the end of the day, a straight white girl has no chance in the NBA and the WNBA.
6: Right. She's right. They're racist against her.
0: I got to think, if you're a straight white girl, that's the problem.
6: Right. She ain't got to buy a dildo.
0: Well,
6: just saying.
0: So this what should have been a flagrant foul on the Las Vegas Aces with the African-American girl WWE body slamming ends up being a no foul on the Aces, and it ends up being a foul on Indiana. And I think Stephanie White, the coach here, gets a tech. I think she gets a tech, as she should, meaning I would be unglued if this was my player. And it's this big of a swing around. What should be a flagrant two foul on the Aces, which would be two foul shots plus a technical, and then ejection from the game. with a possible one-game ejection on the backside ends up being... So that's what it really should be, and they call it as a foul against Indiana. Like, do these women not realize you guys are completely destroying your league because guys like me and Gene and Lummy... And I saw Lummy on Russ Rollins from the Monsters. He posted something on Facebook yesterday, which congratulations, Russ, for all your success and everything that you've done. You've continued to be a juggernaut terrestrially. You're actually one of the very few terrestrial guys that I really respect. I got a lot of respect for you, my friend. But, you know, I saw on his Facebook yesterday, you did something to do with the Monsters and how long they've been around and how well they've done, which, again, congratulations. But he mentioned how he became a WNBA fan and, more specifically, an Indiana Fever fan. Mm. And so, you know, you got Russ Rollins, you got Bubba Clem, you got Gene Lasker. I think Dan's a fan of the WNBA and the Fever. Lummy, you know, I know that you being the biggest sports enthusiast of all, never really paid attention to the WNBA until this. And so... The Indiana Fever are probably by far times three the most popular team in the league, and you screw with them the most, and what you guys are in trouble of is losing that guy like me, because I'm about over it. I've already seen my enthusiasm decrease. I used to never miss a Fever game, and now, like, if I can happen to catch it, I will. So you guys have already lost me. And the more, and so Russ Rollins, Gene Lasker, Bubba the Love Sponge, Lummy, Macho Man, everybody else I know that potentially now has become somewhat of a fan of WNBA and more specifically the Indiana Fever, you lose us, which were the ones that were the new ones that have made the difference. When you lose us, you're done. And we're about over it. We're about over the racist. The absolute racist hypocrisy of your league being led by an absolute buffoon of a woman who I don't necessarily know ever played the game. And you continue to do nothing against the Asia Wilsons and this girl here. And you really do have kind of race, you know, in a race type way divided your audience.
4: Is that a bald sumo back there? Is that sumo?
0: No, it's not sumo, but it could be. And so, like, listen, hey, WNBA, man, you guys are on the verge of losing us new fans that came in with Caitlin Clark and have stayed for the Sophie Cunninghams and the Kelsey Mitchells, and we've stayed and we watch your product, but you keep acting the way you're acting, where you can't even define what a woman is, and where you're going to just absolutely put a hit on white girls and let black girls run amok and do anything they want. We can see that. That's our opinion. That's what's happening. You don't want to admit it, but that's what's happening. I don't lie about my feelings. I don't care about the WNBA as much as I did a year ago. I don't.
4: No.
0: I don't care. I never missed an Indiana Fever game before. Now I make... I probably watch, and I know they're eliminated now, but I less than half, whereas I never missed a game. And it's not necessarily because of the Indiana Fever. It's because of the referees, the commissioner, and all these woke and these out-of-control African-American women that are there's two standards. There's the white girl, and there's the African-American girl. Mm. And you know, nobody wants to say it. Not even sportscasters want to necessarily even, you know, address the 800-pound elephant, but I will. I don't care. It's the 800-pound elephant. You're going to lose the fans such as me and other men that have been attracted to your sport because of the enthusiasm that Caitlin Clark brought to the league. And the more you screw with her and other girls like her, the more that we don't want to watch your project or your product. I mean,
4: yeah,
0: and it's because you guys cannot handle yourselves. You can't be fair, and you can't handle yourselves, period. That's what it all comes down to. Ooh, Lummy 1571, how about we come back with the fan the chat fan nominee for BARP.
4: Perfect.
0: We come back with that, and then we roll that into a 10th grade 1985 Gene Lasker sophomore test.
4: So how many chances, if he passes this 10th grade one?
0: Oh, my God.
6: Is he going, be the is man.
0: He going to, is he going to 11th.
4: 11th in 1985?
0: Yes.
4: Okay.
0: 11th in
10: I'll be walking tall
0: today. Everything 85.
4: All right.
0: So we're going right to do, so listen, chat. We're going to be gone about 5 minutes. When we come back, we're going to be monitoring Rumble. We're going to be monitoring Facebook. We're going to be monitoring YouTube. We're going to be monitoring Twitch. And, you know, you nominate who you think is worthy of coming to BARP. Somebody that's not like Buck, and a lot of these people have qualified. Kenny Price. Like,
6: don't you be naming names.
0: No. These are people that cannot be voted for.
6: Okay.
0: These are people that naturally qualify. Right. So, you know, somebody that already is qualified.
6: Like, you know, like the black guy in Cali, he's qualifiable.
0: Is he?
4: Well, he's qualifiable.
0: He's qualifiable.
6: Yeah, that's what I said.
0: He's not qualified.
6: No, qualifiable.
0: Gene, just shut up. You're going to mess it up, okay?
6: How am I going to mess
0: by
6: it up?
0: By saying I'm not something's voting. Qualified, unqualifiable, qualifiable. We're going to do it next.
6: I thought you were throwing out some names.
0: No, I was giving names of examples of people that cannot be eligible.
6: Oh, okay.
0: They already qualified.
6: So the Chattamongos know who's qualifiable
0: yes,
6: or
0: they
6: not?
0: Know, they're not as stupid as you are. They're way smarter.
4: Well, Gene just has Black Guy and Cali on his mind. That's what he keeps saying.
11: Mission accomplished. Sure. Another segment failed. More of the Bubba the Love Sponge Show after this.

0: It's a $500 coupon, basically, for your BARP total and enters you into our last Friday of the Month contest where potentially your name will be put on a prize wheel. And if we spin you, you got a free invitation to BARP anyway. So whether it's $500 off or whether it's a free invitation because you won, we'll be doing it the last Friday of November, the last Friday of December. I'm sorry, the last Friday of October and December 18th. There you go. It's ready to give out yet another BARP invitation. And so for you chat, as Gene Lasker would call it, all you chatamungos out there.
1: Chatamungos.
0: Start chatamungoing. And I'll tell you what, just so everybody, I'll monitor YouTube.
2: Okay.
0: So you don't have to worry about it.
2: All
0: okay.
2: Right.
0: Gene, you monitor. Lummy, who do you want Gene to monitor, and who are you going to monitor? And does Macho Man need to monitor something?
2: No.
3: I can only monitor Rumble now because he's monitoring the chat.
2: Well, yeah, he's in.
0: So let me. We got to give Gene a task.
2: Yeah,
0: okay.
2: We'll do Rumble.
3: Okay, Gene, so I'm on the right.
0: Yeah.
2: Yes.
0: That's all, and that's the only chat you're looking at. Okay, Gene.
3: Okay.
0: And you're just gonna. Sorry about that, chat among us left. You're just going to blurt out a name that you see over and like you know that you see. Okay.
3: Okay.
0: Let me. I'm going to be writing names down the best I can.
2: Okay.
0: So here we go. Ready? And just yell them out, like, you know, audibly yell them out. Well, Johnny K. Steel Slinger, Tease qualifies. She qualifies. Johnny K. the Steel Slinger. So I can't write Tease down because Tease is already going to be there, right?
2: That's right.
0: So, again, I got Grumpy Old Man. And if you guys get
3: Cracker Chris.
0: You got Cracker Chris. Cracker Chris. I got another vote for Grumpy. Another vote for Grumpy.
3: Big okay. Lunger.
0: Steve, another group for another group deal.
2: Xerxes, XERXES.
0: Xerxes, and I got one for him over here, so that's a slash. Lyman Todd, you can't nominate yourself, my friend.
3: Man, y'all okay. Start nominating the one I wanted.
0: You can't nominate Brett Favre. Johnny K can't be Xerxes. He's qualified for the next 10 years. Johnny K is not in play. I see another one for Xerxes.
3: I got 10 votes for Black Guy Kelly.
0: Gene, you can't.
2: I see 100 votes.
0: I mean, you're gonna have to actually.
2: Yeah, I'm watching. I'm watching.
0: He's gonna
2: Rumble
0: cheat.
2: Too.
0: He's
2: but
0: gonna
2: there
0: cheat.
2: Is a there is a vote for Black Guy and Cali.
0: All right, I'm gonna put Black Guy. Okay, that's Black Guy and Cali.
3: Yeah, get the name right now. And Cali
0: here. Florida is Florida Phil. If I got to see Florida Phil, okay, Florida Phil. Grumpy
2: not qualified actually.
0: Grumpy, grumpy old man. Dan Marino. I wish. Another grumpy old man.
3: Where's that?
2: Black Guy and Cali got a vote on.
0: Black Guy and Cali.
3: Got another one.
0: Okay.
3: Kenny Powers.
0: Kenny Powers qualifies, my friend.
3: Oh, he does.
0: He's royalty.
2: No, you're thinking of Kenny Price. Kenny Powers is different.
0: Oh, that's right. I'm talking about Kenny Price.
3: No, you're chatamungos.
0: I'm talking about Kenny Price. So is Kenny Powers a nomination?
3: Yep.
0: Okay.
3: Like three times.
0: Okay, hold on. Kenny Powers, not confused with Kenny Price. I'm so sorry, Kenny Price. And you got Kenny Powers on two votes.
3: I got another one.
0: There's another Xerxes. So at this point, we're going to do this. Okay, ready?
3: Little Riz.
0: Everybody,
2: another Xerxes.
0: Everything stops.
2: Okay.
0: Everything stops. No more voting. Now I'm just going to write some names down, and these are the only people that are eligible to be for you to vote for. Since I kind of got the finalists, let me, okay?
2: Yes.
0: So it's Grumpy Old Man.
2: Mm-hmm.
0: It's Xerxes, and it's Black Guy from Cali. We're going to do four of them, okay?
2: All right.
0: And Kenny Powers.
3: What happened to Cracker Chris?
0: Well, he didn't get enough.
3: Oh.
0: Or we could put. You want to put Cracker Chris down there?
3: Yeah.
0: Okay. It seems like obviously you probably know him.
3: No. I see like four different times for
0: all
3: him.
0: Right. So here we go. You ready?
3: The real Riz. Lummy, here is.
0: Now we're gonna pick it back up, and everybody just scream out. Now listen, Lummy. I mean, I know that you're gonna be able to do it when one screen name incessantly says the same person that they don't get multiple
2: 27
0: votes.
2: Times.
0: Yeah, try to recognize like if Lyman Todd says you know Kenny Powers four times, only yell it to me one time, okay?
3: Right.
0: Yeah. So you have to kind of be paying attention here. So here's our finalists, and these are the only names I want you to type.
3: Okay.
0: Grumpy Old Man, Xerxes, Black Man from Cali, Kenny Powers, and Cracker Chris.
3: All right.
0: That's it. Starting right now with Big

0: Buck. No, Big Buck, you can't give two.
1: Kenny Powers.
0: You can't. Hold on. So I got Grumpy Old Man. I got Xerxes.
2: Grumpy.
0: I got Grumpy.
2: Xerxes.
1: Yeah, another Xerxes.
2: Grumpy.
0: Xerxes.
2: Grumpy.
1: Black man.
0: One black man.
1: Two black man.
2: Cracker Chris.
1: Three black man.
2: Grumpy.
0: All right, stop. Everybody stop. We're resetting it, Lummy.
2: Okay.
0: We're knocking out Kenny Powers and Cracker Chris.
2: All right.
0: And now we're nailing it down. Now it's down to three. You ready?
2: Yep.
0: It's Grumpy. It's Xerxes. And it's Black Man from Cali.
2: Black man vote.
3: Black man from Cali coming from the back.
0: All right, so here we go.
3: Strong, running fast.
0: That's all for the next minute. That's our so. Let me see. So I got a Xerxes.
2: Black man.
0: I got a Grumpy.
1: I got a black man.
0: I got a black man. I got a black man. I got a Xerxes.
2: Xerxes.
0: Grumpy.
1: Black man on the outside.
0: Grumpy. Black man.
1: Black man.
0: Xerxes. Grumpy.
1: Jay Bronco. Black man.
0: Grumpy. Black.
2: Xerxes.
0: Grumpy. Xerxes. Grumpy.
1: Black man from Cali all day.
0: All right, stop. Stop.
1: Okay.
0: So.
3: Man, I had four black men in a row right here.
0: No, like, so.
3: When you said stop.
0: Okay.
3: Look at my page. I'm not lying.
0: All right, Gene, I know. No, so let me, we're at a conundrum.
2: Oh, black guy can't go. Black guy from Cali can't go.
0: All right, so that's. Oh. Okay, so he's now eliminated. So let me just ask
3: Can
0: Xerxes or Grumpy, I need both of them to, let us know, because it's between Grumpy and Xerxes. But I need to know if either one of them, if both of them are able to come to the party. That might make the determination for us, or we're going to have a runoff. Okay?
2: Okay.
0: All right, so Grumpy and Xerxes, you need to tell me if you. I need you to on YouTube or on any wherever you are, wherever Grumpy or Xerxes is at. You need to say whether you can attend the BARP festivities or not. That's happening January 14th, 15th, and 16th.
2: Grumpy said he could be there.
0: Grumpy says he can be there. Now we just need to hear from Xerxes. Xerxes, being honest, can you make it down here for this party? Because if you can, we're in a little bit of a conundrum here. I have not seen from Xerxes. Can and will be there. Oh. Did Xerxes already qualify?
2: No.
0: But he said, he's going to jump the fence like Lasker suggested if he didn't win?
2: Sounds confident.
0: Ha-ha! I like it. So here we go. We got Grumpy Old Man and Xerxes. I need you to be the executive producer, Lummy, and either do one or two things. Either we pick a winner, or we just let them both come.
1: Winner, chicken dinner. We got plenty of property out there, Lummy.
2: Yeah, but is more food, more things?
1: You're just going to drink. You ain't even going to eat food, so why are you worried about food?
2: Don't worry about what I'm doing,
1: Gene. We ran out of pizza the last time, and everybody was happy.
0: Lummy, I'm just going to, you know what?
2: Yeah, okay, let's just do both then.
0: Both. Congratulate Grumpy Old Man.
2: Coming up.
3: Congratulations.
0: I got the cost of the high-dollar watch and the food. It cost me a little bit, but
1: Whitey's got in there for free because I'm going to tell you, the black man would have won it.
0: You Whitey's got in there for free because I'm telling you, the black man would have won it. Okay, so be it. Lummy, make sure we send it, make sure Ashley and Erica sends them the host, because we have a host hotel that's regularly $209 a night that we're getting for $139.
1: This is a fun day.
0: It is, and we're given two dudes
1: at a free.
0: And people like John Costica and Kenny Price and Joe from the West Side and they're actually really, really, really happy for these guys. Like, they'll be the first one to reach out and be like, man, congratulations, Xerxes, and congratulations, Grumpy Old Man. You know, even though you can't financially qualify. It's like almost, Lummy, it's almost like a BARP GoFundMe.
2: Yeah.
0: Where the fine.
1: It's an EBT card.
0: Well, you can't afford it, but you're damn good, Bubba Army. The people in the chat recognize how good you are. You love the show, and you know what? You should be rewarded. Now, we can't do this for every Tom, Dick, and Harry, but we do this every year, Lummy, where we give a couple fans, invitations to BARP with all of the fringe benefits included, including whether we're handing out a ring.
1: Oh, we got a flag on the play.
0: What?
1: because Lummi spoke up and said the black man can't make it. I don't know who he was talking to, but the black man from Kelly says I would have made it happen.
4: Well, Black Eye and Kelly earlier in chat said he wasn't going to be able to make it, and then Snizzook even said he reminded me of that.
0: Yeah, so you could be getting trolled right now, Jay.
4: No, and Black Eye and Kelly said he would have made it happen now, but I'm just going off of what I saw in chat earlier.
0: Well, I mean, should we just add a third? I mean, should we just say screw it?
1: I say black guys come anyway. We will, let me tell we will not stop you at the door.
0: Yeah, listen,
1: we will not hold you back.
0: Gee, I don't know if necessarily we want, you know.
1: I'm talking about Chad.
0: African-American. I don't know if we want white or black guys.
1: We don't keep the black man down.
0: That
1: now,
0: we don't know. Big Buck, $100. Woo! Lummi.
1: How about it, Buck?
0: Buck, I'll see you next weekend, next Friday. We're digging some holes.
1: You're digging some holes.
0: Let me hear it. Like, It does cost us some, but I don't think that the people that qualify care that if we throw a black man from Cali a bone and we have three fan votes. I think that's good for the brand. It costs us a little bit, but as long as the people that do qualify aren't offended by it, you know, and the people that do pay full freight and what have you are excited and support this decision, you know, maybe we go three deep.
1: The yinzers are funny.
0: What are the yinzers saying?
1: Gene will help you jump the fence, black guy from Cali.
4: I mean, yeah, I guess it would be good, to have another black guy there at the party.
0: Yeah, I mean, really, Ty J's the only black guy there.
1: Yeah, he won't
0: be lonely. We need another black guy.
1: They'll be friends.
0: We need another black guy.
1: Right. Yeah.
0: So, you know what, Lummi? It's official. Xerxes, grumpy old man.
1: I can sit in the middle of him and be an Oreo.
0: And black. And there's only one. Ty J is two. Please fulfill Gene's human Oreo fetish where two black man sandwiches him and he calls himself a human Oreo. Please, the only way we can accomplish that is if we allow black man from Cali and a guest.
1: I'm waiting at 250, so I'll be double stuffed.
0: Full access. Congratulations. If you're in chat and you see these fine gentlemen, grumpy old man, Xerxes, and black guy from Cali, they all have been awarded the fan VIP BARP invitation. They will get the prize. They will get all benefits. We just got to get you guys the hotel information and the dates you need to get here and what have you. So congratulations to those three.
1: What a good day.
0: Yes, congratulations to those three. Gene, are you ready for 1985 10th grade?
1: Oh, now you want to bring the show down.
0: Well, no, it's stuff we got to get to. People are people are clamoring for this, Gene. We had business to take care of. We handled the fan business. Three lucky gentlemen probably. I got to think that they're pretty stoked about that.
4: Oh, they are. Yes, they are.
0: Like, you know, if I was like a member of Brett Favre's fan club and I got to chain Brett Favre through a party every year for just the VIPs and I won invitation
1: got
0: to that.
1: You, yeah.
0: I would be like, man, that's pretty cool.
1: I got my wild card.
0: Yeah. You guys got three wild cards, my friends. Xerxes, grumpy old man, and black guy from Cali. We'll see you at BARP.
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4: Before that, did you see Paper Towel Willie?
5: Yeah, Paper Towel Willie, $100.
4: $100. Thank you, Paper Towel Willie. Also, man, Cato, my boy Cato, you guys all know who Cato is.
5: Of course.
4: Man, he really, really, really helped us out this week, diagnosed that problem. Cato, you're the best. Remember back in the day, Gene, when Cato would go on the road with us?
6: Oh, yeah.
4: Had a great time. Thank you, Cato, for all that you do. And
6: I knew how to start a party.
4: I look forward to hanging out with you and your wife. And by the way, don't forget, Cato's from my hometown.
6: Yeah.
4: He graduated.
6: I'm so glad he got his wife back.
4: He graduated with me. Like, he's a class of 84, just like me. Like, I went to high school with this dude. Great dude. Also, Lummy, Phil Vest from Coast to Coast Pole Barns. By the way, Lasker, I pulled Coast to Coast Pole Barns Facebook up, and Lasker's like, I'm just telling you right now.
6: I'm fixing to get one of them, baby.
4: Tell Phil that Gene Lasker's going to be calling.
6: Measuring lately.
4: And that 60 by 50 looks awful sexy.
6: Yeah.
4: Anyway, go to Coast Pole Barns if you're looking for a great pole barn. And anywhere in the Florida area, tell them that you heard it on my program. Tell me your Bubba Army. I think you get a discount. The owner, Phil Vest, is sponsoring our big high-dollar street stock race this weekend at Ocala Speedway, weather permitting. But if we do race and we don't get rained out, 3,000 to win street stocks, 1,000 for the dash winners. We're going to take all the winners of the heats and the street stocks and put them in a six car dash.
6: What kind of street stocks are they? Camaros?
4: Yeah, they're kind of like the new street stock. Yeah. The Florida Street Stock Series is kind of turned into they're damn near late models.
6: Oh, no way.
4: Picture late models, yeah, like on an 8-inch tire,
6: yeah,
4: with a little bit different bodywork. I mean, they got...
6: Are they running the old style, with a nose on them and stuff?
4: Yeah, well, yep. No.
6: I mean, they winged out?
4: I wish I had some pictures.
6: Spoilered out?
4: They got a spoiler on them.
6: Oh, wow.
4: Yeah. And so anyway, we're anticipating 30 plus street stocks at Ocala Speedway this Saturday night. We're going to take all the winners of the heat, throw them into like an 8-lap dash that pays $1,000, and then open wheel modifieds. We're paying $2,000 for that, and then $1,000 for every other class: Crown Vicks, V8 Thunder stocks, and 602 Crate late models, of which my son Tyler Clem's going to be running.
6: He'll win.
4: So, it's Ocala Speedway, and Phil Vest from Coast to Coast Pole Barns, who Lasker's going to be getting to pole barn soon, Phil.
6: Pretty soon.
4: So, Phil, I already automatically apologize in advance for whatever tomfoolery Gene may pull when he has somebody come out to his property and measure for a pole barn. So, appreciate it. Lummy also got a text from a good friend of mine, and I'm not going to mention his name because I don't want to out him. But he's, I think, a year or two older than me, and he's developed hearing problems, much like I was diagnosed yesterday.
6: What?
4: And he says the real high, really, really high dollar hearing devices that you can barely see, like you put them inside of your ear, they're like flesh-colored earbuds, they're about $5,000.
6: Well, I'd rather that leaves you out of hearing.
4: I'd rather go deaf. He said, my buddy's got between $5,000 and $7,000 for the real good ones. Now, do you think my health insurance might pay for it?
6: Nope.
5: They don't care.
6: Health insurance don't care if you hear.
4: Listen, the guy that's my buddy, Who does health insurance? Does health insurance?
5: Yeah, it does.
4: Pay for that?
5: It, some of them do.
4: By the way, guess who's listening right now? All I have to do is just tell this one hint. The greatest race car PA announcer. The greatest absolute racetrack announcer in the history of Florida. Joe Dirt.
6: He's the best.
4: He is the best. Nobody can even come close to him. Like, he's as good as the guys
6: Gordon on... Gordon Solie did way back in the day.
4: Well, Gordon Solie was not a racing guy. He was a play-by-play for the wrestling. He was a wrestling guy.
6: Who was the guy at Golden Gate Speedway?
4: I don't know.
6: I thought it was Gordon Solie.
4: No, it's not Gordon Solie, you idiot. Remember Jack Miller was at East Bay.
6: Jack Miller was pretty good.
4: He was legendary. Jack Miller was right there. Joe Dirt's right there with...
6: Too.
4: Joe Dirt will drink you some Crown now.
6: Mm-hmm.
4: Me and Joe have such a great time because I'm race directing and I'm sitting right by Joe, and we and so it's me and Joe. We're kind of in our own little world, and then Candace and Larry, they're on the other down the counter. And
6: they're corporate people.
4: Well, they're scoring, so right. Like they really got to pay attention. I mean, yeah. I'm race directing, and Joe's doing play by play, and we're kind of our own little world. We have to take things as serious as they do.
6: Side bets on the winner and stuff.
4: No, we're just having fun, man. Me and Joe in our own little world, and you don't realize how talented he is. He's so talented. Maybe I should go live. People would maybe want to see the behind the scenes, you know, scoring tower race directing. Maybe I should go live Saturday night, Gene, so that everybody could see like the behind the scenes, how you score and announce a race.
6: People would like to watch that
4: from the tower, you know, from the tower's perspective.
5: Yeah,
4: my buddy said some insurance companies do well. If I mean, let me, for $5,000 to $7,000, and my health care pays for them, maybe I should get one. Mm. I don't know. Maybe I take my paperwork, Gene, to my insurance company.
6: I'm hearing from Kurt Morgan that says Gordon Solie was absolutely the announcer at Golden Gate Speedway.
4: Well, Kurt Morgan would know, and he's a very valuable client and a very close friend of yours. And
6: he also said he'd throw in $1,000 on your hearing aids.
4: I'll get them sponsored by Morgan Exteriors.
6: Bubba, to be blue, though.
4: Ladies and gentlemen, Bubba's left hearing aid, sponsored by Morgan Exteriors, Kurt Morgan. Bubba's right side, and Rollo from Volkswagen of Wesley Chapel. Bubba's ear. Bubba's new high-dollar, $5,000 ear hearing aids are sponsored, ladies and gentlemen. Thank you, Kurt Morgan, and thank you, Gordon, I guess, for the correction that Gordon Solie was... I know Joe Dirt's listening. Joe, was Gordon Solie one of the old timers that, you know, you crafted a little bit of your trade from?
6: It was exciting to listen to.
4: Yeah. All right, Gene, are you ready, my friend? You ready again? I don't know if I need to play the... Should I play the opening again, or are we...
5: Yeah, good? We can play it one more time.
4: All right, here we go.
3: I want to address the concerns about our new student, Gene Lasker. We feel it is time for him to try the 10th grade level. I remember some 10th monikers. How do you think I got the name Slick Willie? That's probably not appropriate. So, Gene, welcome to the 10th grade, buddy. I'm sure you will be a great student. I believe in you, Gene. Well, that's what they paid me to say. My boys at Morgan Exteriors. 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
4: So, Gene, are you ready, my friend? Okay, now I'm going to give you... It's Lummy, of course... It's the first to 11. If he gets 11 right, gets 11 of these. Before he gets 11 of these, then he'll get one of these. And if he gets more of these than he does these, he gets a... There you go. So now you know how to do it. All courtesy of Morgan Exteriors, home of Kurt Mother Effin' Morgan. Lummy, are you ready?
5: Yes, I am.
4: Ready for the scorecast.
5: Yes,
4: now, Gene, we're going to be doing multiple choice here, which gives you a 25% chance, even if you don't know the answer.
6: Why? Because it's always ABCD?
4: Well, yeah, it's ABCD. Yeah, ABCD.
6: Okay.
4: So, you know, 4 would be what? What type of percentage would you have? I just told you. If you got 4 and you have a chance, if one, what is 1 of 4?
6: 25%.
4: There you go. 25% it is, my friend. Now, that is not a test. Yeah. So, Gene, we're officially going to start the contest now. You ready?
6: Yep.
4: Lummy, can you make sure that he doesn't have any Kurt Morgan listening devices, or that Opie and the guys? What's that? Yeah,
6: Morgan was on the line right there trying to help me out. Thanks, Morgan.
4: Yeah, tell Morgan, listen, I want you to graduate high school as much as he does, but we can't be cheating, we can't be cheating Kurt. You can't be like, you know, we're running a 360 race and you got a 410.
6: If Kurt would start cheating a little bit, he'd win some more races.
4: Well, Kurt doesn't cheat.
6: I know.
4: So, Gene, are you ready?
6: Yeah.
4: And let me, we have all instruments of communication that are officially been exhausted.
5: Yes.
4: And you have thoroughly checked.
5: And he has a knife to me now.
4: And Gene has been known to wear privacy, like special made earbuds that his son Coben was trying to scream the answers at him. But Coben didn't quite understand that we have a 45 seconds.
6: It's my fault because I didn't take the earbud to turn them up.
4: So here we go. Gene, are you ready?
6: I'm ready.
4: The United States.
6: Where will I see my answers at? I mean, where will
4: I'm
6: I see
4: that? I'm just going to tell you what they are.
6: Oh, okay.
4: I mean, I got.
6: Okay, I got you.
4: I mean, they,
5: you can read.
4: I can't. Here's, people know the right answer. Like, there's a right answer.
6: No, I'm not going to bamboozle the four answers that I pick from my
4: 25%. I'll tell them to you.
6: Okay.
4: All right?
6: Yeah.
4: All right. The United States Constitution was written in A, 1776, B, 1787, C, 1812, or D, 1865?
6: 1776. What?
4: The actual,
6: I thought there was a rhyme for that, 1776.
4: Well, it says right here, the Constitution was written in 1787. Hey, Alexa, what year was the United States Constitution written?
7: The Constitution got its draft in 1787.
4: There you go.
6: Yeah.
4: So, there you go.
6: I'm stupid.
5: Dude, that was a tough one. Tough one, Gene.
6: I was 10 years off, man. How tough is that? I thought it was 1776, Columbus rode the blues or something.
5: Yeah, yeah, Columbus.
4: Columbus, 1776, Columbus rode the blues. Hold on. 1776, Columbus rode the blues or something like that.
6: Yeah, it was like a rhyme. All right, whatever.
4: Which document begins with, "We the people of the United States"? A, the Bill of Rights. I'm sorry. A, the Declaration of Independence. B, the Bill of Rights. C, the Constitution. D, the Gettysburg Address.
6: C.
4: Constitution is correct.
5: Right.
4: The first 10 amendments, again, the first 10 amendments to the Constitution are called A, the Articles of Confederation. B, the Bill of Rights. C, the Federalist Papers. Or D, the Emancipation Proclamation.
6: B.
4: The Iron Curtain speech was delivered by A, Franklin D. Roosevelt, B, Winston Churchill, C, Joseph Stalin, D, Harry S. Truman.
6: Oh, man, that's a hard one. It's got to be either B or D. So I'm going to go with B.
4: Yeah! Yeah!
6: 10th grade me right now.
4: Let me, what's officially the score?
6: In the three lead. Right. No, bro, I'm on the outside.
4: What's that?
8: Three right, one wrong.
4: Wow, woo. 3-1.
6: Suck it, first grade.
4: Okay.
6: Okay.
4: Containment was the U.S. policy designed to A, expand American territory, B, stop the spread of communism, C, end World War I, D, lower taxes.
6: Seriously? Can I hear that question one more time? Mainly the question, not the
4: containment
6: answer.
4: Was the U.S.
6: Containment.
4: Containment was the U.S. policy designed to expand American territory, stop the spread of communism, end World War I, lower taxes.
6: I'm going to go with C. It was B, wasn't it? I knew it.
4: But you...
6: I had to...
4: Who was the president of the United States in 1985? Jimmy Carter? A, Jimmy Carter. B, Gerald Ford. C, Ronald Reagan. D, Richard Nixon.
6: Hell of fine. No, 85 had to be Nixon. No.
4: After World War II, the plan that sent America aid to rebuild Western Europe was the A, Truman Doctrine, B, Marshall Plan, C, New Deal, D, Monroe Doctrine.
6: Oh, my God.
4: It, I'm not like, repeating it.
6: Monroe Doctrine. Wait, no, I didn't say it. I didn't say that. I was just saying what it wasn't. I said, Monroe Doctrine can't be that because that was way long before. Okay.
4: You already bamboozled me once, so you got three more.
6: Okay, so I'm going to go with B.
4: Let me get a feeling that he may have seen this test. Did you get this test to before?
6: Oh, bro. Okay, you know, you're... How in the hell did I see this test?
4: Just asking.
6: When you just came up with the 10th grade stuff today. Okay. I did not know I was going to this.
4: No, we actually come up with it for a while, but that's okay.
6: No, no. What for a while? It's from one black guy talked you into it, and you listened. So there.
4: You are correct. In 1985, the capital of the Soviet Union is Leningrad, Kiev, A, Leningrad, B, Kiev, C, Moscow, D, Warsaw.
6: C. That's the only one I've ever heard of.
4: The wall dividing East and West Berlin was built in A, 1945, B, 1961, C, 1975, D, 1980.
6: Holy shit. D. I suck.
4: We even mentioned this test, question earlier. Which continent contains both the Sahara Desert and the Nile River? A, Asia, B, South America, D, Africa, C, Australia.
6: Africa.
4: Let me, what do we got?
8: 6-4. 6 right, 4 wrong.
4: The largest ocean on Earth is A, the Atlantic, B, the Indian, C, the Arctic, D, the Pacific.
6: Oh, man. Who the hell knows that? I would have to say the Pacific.
4: The imaginary line that divides the Earth into northern and southern hemispheres is called the A, prime meridian, B, equator, C, international dateline, D, Tropic of Cancer.
6: B.
4: Which of the following was one of the original 13 colonies? A, Ohio, B, Virginia, C, Texas, D, California.
6: Virginia.
4: I mean, what? I mean, he's killing this. I mean, maybe he's not nearly as stupid when he has an option.
6: Maybe
4: to
6: I'm young stupid because I had no parents. Maybe I
4: don't know.
6: I don't know what that means,
4: but maybe so. Yes, absolutely. Maybe so.
6: No one made me learn.
4: I've never heard that diagnosis, but I'll go with it. I am officially, quote unquote, young stupid. Because I didn't have no parents. Uh-huh. And so I growed up, and what I can learn when I got grown up is all I can learn. Currently, what do you got a score at?
8: We have 8 right, 4 wrong.
4: Damn.
6: Woo!
4: Which of the following was one of the... World War II in Europe ended in what year? A, 1918. B, 1939, C, 1945, D, 1950.
6: C.
4: I feel like you've seen this test before.
6: No! I know it's because I like to watch the old movies, of, you know, and right there in the 40s. And then right around 40-something is when it ended.
4: There
6: so
4: you go.
6: I guess 45.
4: The two main superpowers of the Cold War in 1985 were the United States and A, China, B, Great Britain, C, the Soviet Union, D, Japan.
6: Japan. We ain't fought nobody else.
4: The mountain range that runs along the west. I don't have to give the right answers now.
8: No,
4: because
8: you don't have to,
4: exactly, because I might be able to use them, you know, on ones that he missed. the mountain range that runs along the western side of South America is A, the Rockies, B, the Andes, C, the Alps, or D, the Himalayas.
6: Holy, that's a big guess right there. I'm going to go with C.
4: The Suez Canal connects the Mediterranean Sea to the A, Atlantic Ocean, B, Red Sea, C, Black Sea, D, Persian Gulf.
6: B.
4: What are we at, Lummy?
8: We are at 10 right and 6 wrong.
4: Oh, man.
6: I'm going to win it today.
9: I'm going to be a junior.
6: That's right.
9: Hell yeah.
6: And you'll have to thank me.
4: Identify the part of the speech of the underlined word. the quick brown fox jumped over the lazy dog, and they want you to identify what the word quick is. The quick brown fox jumped over the lazy dog. What type of word is quick? A, a noun. B, a verb. C, an adjective. D, an adverb.
6: D.
4: Which sentence is punctuated correctly? Oh, let me, this would actually, you'd have to look, can't do it because it's a visual thing, okay? In To Kill a Mockingbird, Atticus Finch is A, the sheriff, B, a lawyer, C, a teacher, D, Scout's uncle.
6: C.
4: Uh-oh. The word...
6: I never seen Kill a Mockingbird.
4: Okay,
6: anyway.
4: Well, there you go. Kill what?
6: A Mockingbird.
4: Okay, a Mockingbird.
5: What's Mockingbird?
4: It's Mockingbird. There's a type of bird called a Mockingbird. Did you know that?
6: Yeah.
4: And it mocks you.
6: Well, so you say something and it says it back the same way?
4: It tries to emulate different sounds that it hears. All right, you ready?
6: Yeah.
4: The word benevolent most nearly means the following. Again, the word benevolent means what?
6: A, I don't know.
4: A, cruel. B, kind. C, lazy. D, wealthy.
6: C. God, I'm going to lose today.
4: Oh, my God. You were up 10 to 6 at one time. What are we at right
8: 10,
4: now?
8: 10-9. 10, right?
4: 10-9. Gene, you could have been worse than the Packers, and you can be blowing your lead. Got a 12-point lead going into the fourth quarter with 5 minutes left.
6: It's
4: going
6: to be a walk-off lose.
4: I know. It's going to be a walk-off lose. All right. You ready, Gene?
6: Yeah.
4: A metaphor is a figure of speech that A, compares two things using like or as. B, gives human qualities to non-human things. C, compares two unlike things without using like or as. Or D, repeats the same beginning sound.
6: A. Damn it. I just knew I knew that one.
8: 10-10.
4: This is it.
6: Oh, man.
4: This is it, my Gene. Friend. This is it.
6: How did it come? You know, whatever.
4: Which is the play that was written by William Shakespeare? A, The Great Gatsby. B, Romeo and Juliet. C, Of Mice and Men. D, The Catcher in the Rye.
6: B! And he wins it with a walk-off. Field goal, 75 yards. One man wins the game.
4: Hold on. He just said field goal, 75 yards.
6: That's right, man. One of a kind.
4: I don't even know that they'll ever get to 75 yards in our lifetime.
8: Oh, you never know.
4: I mean, I'm just saying.
6: It was 61 the other day.
4: Wow. Lummy, Gene, you passed, buddy. You passed.
6: That's cool. Suck it, Morgan.
10: Build another room.
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4: 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Thanks. Hello, you're on the air.
5: Good morning, Bubba. How are you, sir?
4: Good, buddy.
5: This is Steve, the grumpy old man.
4: Hey, Steve, the grumpy old man. Congratulations.
5: Thank you so much. You made my birthday so awesome.
4: Well, I did. You know, grumpy old man, to their credit and not mine, I didn't. Your fellow chat people that respect how you roll and how great Bubba Army you are, and they're the ones to be to thanked. They're the ones that nominated you,
6: my friend.
4: Yeah,
6: they got you in.
5: Yep. I appreciate all of those guys. I appreciate it. I even got a happy birthday from Joe the supermarket.
4: Oh, that
5: surprised the hell out of me.
6: Now you just voided yourself.
4: All right, grumpy man. Congratulations. We'll get a hold of you as far as the hotel information, times, and what have you. But we will see you at BARP, my friend.
5: All right. Well, I'm local, so I won't need that.
4: Perfect.
5: But I might use it. I don't know.
4: No, I mean, that local's far more efficient, and I'm glad that you are, my friend. That means you'll be coming. I'm excited to meet you, grumpy old man.
6: Yep. Glad you're old.
4: All right, buddy. Glad you're old and grumpy, just like me. Hello. Who's this?
7: Brother.
4: Yeah.
6: Speak up.
7: Can you hear me?
4: Yes.
7: Hey, this is all gimmicked up. And I just want to say I've been a long-time listener, second or third-time caller. Shout-out to my boy, JTSM. I'm a single parent. I live in Bradenton. I've been listening since the 90s. Long time. Is there any way that you can make a small little hole, a little niche for me to get in?
6: No.
4: No, I can't, buddy. I can't, my friend.
7: I'm the guy that's speaking.
4: I mean, you got to have some type of presence amongst, you know, the places where people hang out in order for people to know you. Like, you know, you got to have a little bit of...
6: You give some freedom like that away, you turn the good guys into chumps.
4: I don't know what Gene said, but yeah, so be it.
7: I'm all gimmicked up in chat. I'm from 2017. Poodle Ball bought me my first app.
4: I understand that, my friend, but what I'm saying is, like, you know, nobody, none of your fellow chatamongos, nobody nominated all gimmicked up.
7: Well, I'm driving a forklift all day, so I don't get to chat. I get to listen at best.
4: I understand.
7: I'm speaking for probably 33% of the people that listen to the show.
4: I know, but I can't have people calling in. I can't have people calling in and begging for it, my friend. Like, I mean, I have to have some
7: type
4: of...
7: I'm not begging. I'm just saying. Throw your boy a bone.
4: Well, I mean...
6: That's called begging.
4: Well,
8: You're going to outwin that
4: and
8: in the
4: here's
8: contest.
4: The thing. You've put me in such a trick bag, my friend. Like, it's, you know, I'm going to say no, of course. You know, just, I got to have some type of rhyme or reason. But I feel like, you know, when I say no, now I've turned you in from being a fan to a troll because I've, you know,
7: nah,
4: I've said no.
7: He ain't turning
8: no
7: troll.
8: He's just a redneck.
7: Never.
4: All right.
7: Never. I'm a redneck. Good old boy.
4: Yeah,
7: great. Long time listener.
4: Well, we appreciate you, my friend. Unfortunately, I cannot accommodate your wishes. I hope you're not upset with me. Get to Fork Living, my friend. Appreciate you. Get with Gene on
6: and
4: nothing.
6: And I'll throw him a t-shirt.
4: Just whatever.
8: Hook him up.
4: Let me, like, that puts us in such a vicarious situation.
8: You can't do it.
4: Like, you know.
8: Well, I said no. For you.
4: More information on the hero pilot as he tried to, as he absolutely. Now, let me, who's the hero? The pilot?
8: Now?
4: The pilot or the guy that choked the bad guy out? Then grab the yoke. That's kind of the
9: I think that guy's more of a hero. I mean, but they said because the pilot opened the door.
10: Doomed flight from Dubai to...
4: Like, there's only one hero status here. And I'm going to give it to the guy that choked out the bad guy. Although the pilot got stabbed and he crawled and was able to open up the flight deck, you know, cockpit door. So there's a couple. I mean, you know, there's a couple. There's not just one hero here. There's a couple. And then the men that, you know, that subdued the bad guy so the one dude could go grab the yoke, you know, they're... Everybody should be recognized.
10: Tel Aviv on Wednesday, the co-pilot stabbing the captain and causing the plane.
4: I mean, the phone lines are, we don't have an available line. What's everybody want?
9: I think one is Xerxes. I don't know the others.
8: Oh, Xerxes wants to thank you, I guess.
10: To plummet toward the desert below, but the wounded captain.
4: All right, yeah, we got to get rid of that.
8: Oh, you can't see make-believe blood?
11: Absolutely, yes, of course. This is terrifying.
4: I've seen it.
10: Oh, but the
4: he's
10: wounded captain.
4: He's badass. He kicked ass.
8: Where did this happen at?
4: There happened over there in the Middle East somewhere. And the guy whipped the dude's ass, the bad guy's ass, put him in a chokehold, then grabbed the yoke, and they were in a free fall for 15,000 miles. He had leveled out
8: the
4: plane.
8: Was it same people on same people, or was it was it an American messing up with the Indians?
4: It was kind of, I don't know, Gene, how it
12: scored. Yes, as opposed to a lot of bums that have
9: Quack,
12: microphones.
9: $20.
4: Hi, you're on the air. Go ahead. Who's got $20?
9: Quonk.
4: Thank you, Quonk.
8: Quonk.
4: Hello, you're on the air.
13: Hey, Bubba, Xerxes69.
4: Hey, Bubba, Xerxes69,
13: how you doing?
4: Good. Congratulations, Xerxes.
13: Thank you so much, sir. I was just calling in to say thank you, guys.
8: Man, slow down. Well. Jeez, what are you on?
4: He's on some meth right now.
13: It's that caffeine. I'm on coffee. Come on.
8: All right, are you in Boston?
4: So, Xerxes, we will get you all the information and stuff. Where are you coming from? What part of the country do you live in?
13: I am north of Atlanta, sir.
4: Perfect.
13: 20 miles north.
4: Perfect. We'll see.
13: Yes, sir.
4: You.
13: My girl lives in St. Pete too, so I'll see you up there.
4: Fantastic, Xerxes. Congratulations and thank your fellow Chattamongos. Okay, my friend.
13: Thank you, sir. Looking forward.
4: Thank you. Looking forward to you as well. Now, if we can just get Black Man to Cali call in, but I don't know that Black Man from Cali ever calls in. Does he?
9: He called once
8: before.
4: There you go. Black Man from Cali might as well call in. Get a hold of some of your flowers. Hello.
8: Flowers.
14: Good morning, guys. It's NorCal Mark.
4: Hey, NorCal.
14: Hey, what about all these guys that can't make it? Why don't they just come hang out at the hotel?
4: I don't know. What do you mean?
8: The hell
14: like
8: did you
14: the
8: just
14: guy,
8: say?
14: All gimmicked up, and like I didn't know Joe Virgin ain't going to make it. Why don't they just come hang out at the hotel? Everybody's going to be there anyway.
4: Well, all you Bubba Army people need to give word to the people that don't qualify but still might want to hang out with all you out-of-towners what hotel you're going to be at. And you guys have a leak. You guys have, like, get a hold of Buck and Johnny Costica and all the guys that are called the big, you know, Kenny Price, Scout and Big Golf, everybody that's coming in, Greg and Amy.
8: And y'all try to sneak them in. Do something crazy.
4: And you guys, like, you guys should plan, like, a little get-together over there, and then let me. They probably need to let me know about it because I might make a small little appearance.
9: Yeah,
8: you might. You get about 80 of you guys just rush the place.
4: Gene, shut up. Jesus. All right, buddy. Good talking to you.
9: Just Gene.
4: I'm gonna ban you from being at Bed Bar.
8: I'm no leader of no gang.
4: Hello, who's this?
15: Bubba, you're better.
8: Speak up.
15: 10-3.
4: My what?
15: 10-2.
4: What's that?
15: Your banner shows 10-3.
4: Yeah, let me.
15: Today is 10-3.
4: It says WNBA players are insane. Papa the Love Sponge show 10-3 for a bunch of idiots. Thank you, sir. Appreciate it.
9: Much.
8: Why are you blaming on Much?
4: He's the one that does it.
9: I just do so much to change it.
4: Hello.
8: Oh. Speak up.
4: Yeah.
8: Hello.
4: Appreciate you. Thanks. So, let me. Matt McAfee has a problem with the Kelsey guy. with the Jason Kelce guy? Do you know the story behind this?
9: No, I didn't hear about this.
8: Dude's old and playing great.
4: Does Jason Kelce, is he part of the Monday Night Football or Sunday Night Football? Is he an analyst?
9: No, I didn't think so.
12: Yes, as opposed to a lot of bums that have microphones in this particular industry. Now, I usually mind my own, but if you thought I was being serious whenever I pointed out that Jason Kelce was saying we about the Philadelphia Eagles, knowing who Jason Kelce is with the Philadelphia Eagles at the Monday Night Football halftime, you have no brain. And I think you should just realize that. And I don't love just the lying and the stuff that happens on my name at these days, but just like saying stuff to continue to add, you know, gas to a flame that isn't real when you're in this place and carry as much weight as you definitely do, I think it's just a little bit of piling on. And I hope you all rot, all of you.
4: Let me
9: I guess Jason Kelce was doing.
4: Pat McAfee fires back at a reaction to his Jason Kelce we comment. So what?
9: He was doing the halftime show with Scott Van Pelt.
4: Who Kelce was?
9: Night, yeah.
4: All right. And?
9: And I guess because.
4: And by the way, Monday Night Football is owned by ESPN, right?
9: Yeah.
4: And Pat McAfee, I think arguably between him and Stephen A. Smith, are the two big, most powerful personalities that ESPN hires. Am I kind of right?
8: Yeah.
4: Okay. And so what was did Kelce take a few shots at McAfee?
9: No, Kelce was just saying we, when he was talking about the Eagles, like, we need to do better, we need to do this.
8: Yeah, like he was involved.
9: And he was just
4: He used to be an Eagle.
8: Right, well, that's why.
9: And so McAfee was kind of like joking that he can't use the word we or things like that.
8: Yeah, he ain't that no more.
4: Lasker, don't act like you know what you're talking about. Don't come in here as Johnny, like, you know. But
9: yeah,
8: he just I'm running a little bit of sports, and now I want to get ridiculed for knowing what a football is.
9: He's a 10th grade graduate.
4: Yeah, you graduate 10th grade and you think you can
8: be... I watched the guy a little bit. You know why? Because he never sits down.
4: You try to be like Lummy's...
8: He's like a stand-up comedian.
4: Man, so as Lummy's doing the information, he's like, yeah, I'm part of the Eagles.
8: God, I can't even work.
4: But you don't even know. Like, you don't even know what you're talking about. Like, you don't even know what you're talking about.
8: I sounded good for a moment till you had me, you know...
4: You ready for this?
8: Yeah,
4: what position... And Chad Amon goes, don't give it to him. What position? And just you have to fire it right off your head.
8: Okay.
4: Lummy, don't be giving him the answer.
8: He ain't doing nothing.
4: What position did Travis Kelce play?
8: He plays tight end.
4: That's his brother, you idiot. You're such an idiot. That's his brother, and what team does his brother play for?
8: His brother plays for the 49ers.
16: It's okay, Kansas City Chiefs. Know what day it is.
4: It's okay. Macho Man says he's so stupid he doesn't even know what day it is. We're all stupid. I think we took some stupid... You know what? Those Dunkin' Donut holes that we were eating are stupid. They were stupid pills. Everybody that ate one, stupid as
8: everybody
4: hell.
8: Knows he was a quarterback.
16: I'm really stupid because I didn't eat none of those.
4: Sorry,
8: yeah, but
4: Macho.
8: You were close to him. You got your breath on it.
4: You got your breath on it. So Gene,
9: I sent
4: continue.
9: You a clip of it.
4: Gene, continuing on, who is his sister, who is his brother, who's a tight end for the 49ers, you say?
8: Yeah.
4: Who does he married to?
8: To the girl.
4: What's her name?
8: I don't know. Forgot it. She's a Sweden. Not a Sweden.
4: She's the most...
8: Starts with an S.
4: She's probably the most... She's the biggest music icon in the world.
8: She ain't Stevie Nicks, bro.
4: No, she's... Not Stevie Nicks, bro. She makes Stevie Nicks look like a popsicle stand. She's the biggest, absolutely probably the biggest female artist in the history of music.
8: Shania Twain? Nope. That starts with an S, I know that.
4: Well, it's her last name starts with an S.
8: Oh. I don't remember.
4: Well,
8: I'm trying to think of it. It's I know she's got like a clan with her.
4: They're called Swifties.
8: Swifties, yeah.
4: Swift. Do you know her first? Her last name Swift.
8: Kelce Swift.
4: Kelce Swift. Yes, Kelce Swift Tawana? Is her name. Tawana Swift.
8: Ashley.
9: This is the Ashley video.
8: Well, you're trying to help
4: you're
8: me,
4: so
8: and
4: stupid.
8: I looked like you wrote Ashley to me.
4: Ashley.
8: Well, he was trying to help
4: don't
8: me.
4: Give him any, don't give him
9: what
4: any.
9: What does it matter? You can't read it anyhow.
8: Tawana?
9: Yeah, Tawana.
8: Taylor.
6: That's right. That's right.
12: Oh, my God.
6: Taylor Swiftie.
17: Can double dip. You score and you get the ball coming out, Jason. What kind of momentum do you ride off of that, and what do you look for in the second half?
18: Well, it's an incredible first half from the Bears, but if I'm Philadelphia, I'm looking at it. It's 10-7. I feel pretty good going in half. We played really well offensively. We had opportunities. We shot ourselves in the foot, but we've moved the ball. We've ran the ball well. Jalen Hurts is throwing the ball well. I think, you know, them getting the ball coming out of half, they got a feeling they got a lot of momentum going in there.
12: A lot of we talk out of Jason.
6: A lot of we.
12: Sorry.
18: We are the Chicago Bears.
12: We are very pumped with LK Scheme.
4: Wow. So, let me, Pat McAfee kind of handled it, you know, real time as it happened.
9: Yeah.
4: Why do you have to double down on a show?
8: Nah, nothing else to talk about.
9: He didn't. I guess there was a lot of trolls that were really talking a bunch of crap about
4: because,
9: it, making
4: because
9: it a bigger deal.
4: Because he got heat?
9: Yeah.
12: Out of Jason for Philly. If
18: sorry.
12: We are the Chicago
18: sorry.
12: Bears. We are very pumped with how Case Keenum's operating this offense.
17: Yeah, Philadelphia, though, that
18: sorry,
17: late answer. Lead shrinks to three.
4: Yeah, I mean, like, I think that Travis Kelce was being very much of a gentleman there and, you know, handled the best that he could.
9: Yeah.
4: But, I mean, Pat McAfee, that was real heat. That was shoot. That was a shoot.
9: Yeah, I mean,
4: right?
9: I mean
4: and here's the thing, man.
9: Joking.
4: If you work for ESPN, man, you don't want to get on the wrong side of him.
9: No.
4: I mean, he's the biggest there is. He'll get you fired in a minute. I hope that Pat takes the high road and doesn't cost that guy his job.
9: No. They were joking back and forth.
4: So
9: that was a joke.
8: They were both laughing about
9: Pat's only saying it because the trolls
8: got their own.
9: We're really giving them a hard time trying to make something like bigger to Jason than it was.
4: So
8: like
4: Laura,
8: do you.
4: Laura Trump, former, I don't think she's currently actually related to the president. I think she divorced. Did she not?
9: No, this is the one that's still married, I believe.
4: Are you sure?
9: Yeah.
4: She's still married to one of the Trump sons?
9: Yeah, I'm pretty sure, yeah.
4: Well, she's also a contributor and commentator on Fox, and she really relies heavily on being a Trump. And yes. she actually yesterday said, and I think it's everything that, you know, maybe us people that voted for Donald Trump that are a little bit, you know, we don't sit here and just suck the MAGA D, that we just try to be normal thinking dudes, that, you know, we know right now we're not happy. Gas is at an all time high. You can't even go to Costco and not spend less than $400. Like, I don't even know where this money's going to come. Like, we're all in trouble.
9: She's married to Eric Trump.
4: So she, this is really, really, really, really sending a bunch of shockwaves, because on her Fox show or as a guest on the Harry Cole show, she pretty much laid it out saying, you know, Trump's, you know, positioning in this war with prices, what he campaigned on with the war supposed to be 4 days or 96 hours. This could cost the Republican Party the midterms, which I think that's exactly what's going to happen.
8: And because we're not going to be a president again.
4: We're 30 days away from the midterm election. Here, Gene, it's how healthy the party is. Right now, the Republicans have the majority in the Senate, in the House, and it's looking like it could be a bloodbath, and the House and the Senate could potentially flip to Democrat. So
8: how much more damage can they do to the world right now?
4: I don't know. Here's the deal. I don't know how much more damage we can do, but I do know this. We've got to end this.
9: Yeah.
4: There's got to be an end in sight. Like, I hope we're not going through Christmas this way. Christmas is going to suck.
9: Yeah.
4: Not going to have any money to spend on the kids.
8: I know.
19: The Iranians are dragging their feet on doing any form of deal.
4: So everybody's flipped out because this comes from Laura Trump, who's married to a Trump.
20: Well, it could cost him these midterms. I think Donald Trump's legacy has yet to be written. He just understands that when Iran gets a nuclear weapon, it doesn't matter who is in charge of the House. It doesn't matter the majority in the Senate. We've paid a very high price in our family, as everyone knows. Well, I'm not concerned, and no one in our family has anything with which to be concerned.
21: Is the Trumps going to be the new Bushes or the new Kennedys?
20: We do have the Trump 2028 hats.
4: Now, who?
8: Good for her.
4: Who would run? Are they saying that Donald Trump's going to circumvent the whatever amendment that only allows a president to do two terms?
9: Well, he joked about it when they were all saying it last year.
4: Well, because it's two consecutive terms and not two broken up terms.
8: There you go. We're getting back in.
4: Oh, God.
9: No. He was joking like a year ago when everyone was saying if they, you know, once he's in, he's going to break, he's going to
4: break that king. Amendment.
9: And so he made hats to troll everyone that was saying that.
8: Okay.
4: It's probably going to be J.D. Vance. The big whodunit is who he picks to be his running mate.
9: Big Ear Rubio?
4: Are they saying that?
9: Yeah, that's what some people are saying.
4: Rubio is the vice.
9: Get him that spin.

0: look at, if you look at Ronald Reagan, he had George H. Walker. I don't know which one. He had George H. Bush, and then he did 4 years, and then Clinton came in, beat him, and then Clinton did two. Right.
1: Yes.
0: Then we had to put a Republican in because we were Democrated out. So then that's when George W. Bush came in and did two, right?
1: Yeah.
0: Then we were Republican out, right?
1: Yep.
0: And then Obama came, right?
1: Yep.
0: And he did two. And then we got Democrated out, and we put Trump in there, and he did one, and we got Republican out, and then we put Biden in there, and he did one, blue, and then we put Trump back in there doing red. So right now it looks like I think it's going to be a red, and then we're going to do a double blue.
2: Why do you like Vance so much? What is he going to do?
0: I don't like Vance so much. I think that he probably wins the election. I don't necessarily like him.
2: Oh.
0: But like if you look at the history, it's either going to be, it's either going to be J.D. I think it's going to be J.D. Vance. And he's going to do one. Because you count Trump as a two-termer. J.D. does one. And then it comes the next cyclical deal would be the Clinton-Obama cycle. And that means so J.D. does one. If you look at history, J.D. Vance would do one term. And then the next president would be a Democrat, and they would be a two-termer.
1: So AOC.
0: Oh, you guys, I honest to God think that that's where we as a country become not a country.
1: Oh.
0: I think that's when that's the actual breakup of the United States of America is when AOC is the president. Oh my God, I can't even imagine. Can you?
1: No, I
0: could take Gavin Newsom before AOC. I could take Fetterman before AOC. I could take the guy from Texas before I take anybody but AOC.
2: Who's AOC? Who is it?
1: Big booty Latina.
0: The what's her name? I don't even know. Acosta.
2: A Puerto Rican president.
0: Yeah, well, I don't know what she is.
2: It's going to be a Puerto Rican lady as our president.
0: Yeah, potentially.
2: Man, the world's going to hell now.
0: Finally, before Alexandria. I end, and find Alexandria.
2: And would be cheaper.
0: Cortez or something, isn't it?
1: Ocasio Cortez.
0: Yeah. So. This guy, 19-year-old British teen, so a teenager from Great Britain, is set to be sentenced for trying to rape a pony.
1: Oh.
0: Thomas Milkerson is accused of sneaking onto a farm and forcing a pony to have sex with him. Now, how sick do you gotta be?
2: How do you do that?
0: I don't even know how you, I don't even know how you build up to it, so to speak. I don't even know. And couldn't the pony just kick you? Those ponies, if it's the one in the picture here, if that pony would knock you right in the nuts.
1: Oh no! Wait. He let the horse penetrate him.
2: Oh,
1: I'm reading a single charge of attempting to allow sexual penetration by a living animal.
0: Wouldn't that kill you? Have you ever seen a pony's thing?
1: Yeah.
0: Have you ever seen a pony ween? They're like.
2: Yeah, but you ever seen a Coors butt?
0: They're like, whoa, jeez.
3: Yep, he insulted everyone during that last break. The Bubba the Love Sponge Show returns after these words.

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0: Oscar.
1: No way.
2: By the way, Denzel Wright, $50 on the PayPal. Thank you so Thank you so much. Gene Lasker officially gets out of 10th grade, and we've determined that he's actually pretty smart when he's given multiple choice. If he just has to pull something out of the air, he's not.
1: I would have not known any of them answers if I didn't have the multiple choice.
2: For those scoring at home,
1: Node.
2: I would have not known any of them.
1: I would have.
2: But instead I passed, but it was by the thinnest of margins.
1: Hey, without cheating.
2: Without cheating, yes, indeed. Great job, Gene Lasker. Appreciate you.
1: I love you, Sarah.
2: We're probably about 6 minutes away from doing the I love you, Sarah, gimmick.
1: She needs it, man. She's fixing to have a lot of puppies, and she's freaking out. So she needs a couple
2: When do
1: 3 weeks on one and 4 weeks on the other.
2: Now, when they get that close, do the moms just lay, and are they miserable?
1: Yeah, you got to build these little boxes with a little bumper inside of them, so if the puppy gets behind them, they don't smash them. And I got the whole gimmick down, Pat.
2: Do you got these things built or bought already?
1: I got all the wood bought. I just got to build them on Saturday. I'm going over to a friend of mine. He's got a little woodworking company, and we're going to build the boxes, and we're clearing out two rooms. My cat room is going to be a one, and then the baby's room is going to be another.
2: Well, once you have them, can we do like some footage of the babies?
1: Yeah. We'll get some.
2: You're going to have 20 plus cane.
1: When I get them all, it takes a couple weeks from the sea and walk.
2: You can't really sell them until
1: 9 weeks,
2: like 8 or 9 weeks.
1: Yeah,
2: right.
1: But before that, I'm going to like put some food all over my arms and lay down on the ground. I'll get all of them, all 25 or 30 of them on top of me at one time.
2: And they're not potty trained, so they could be pooping
1: they
2: and
1: could
2: peeing
1: poop
2: all
1: on
2: over
1: me
2: you.
1: Too.
2: Yeah, so well, anyway.
1: They're my people, though. I don't care.
2: Good luck. So I saw this, and this is what this is. This is a poor dwarf, small guy, and he's 20-some years
3: 21
2: old.
3: 21 from West
2: he's
3: Virginia.
2: He's 21 years old, and he has this white trash chick has gravitated to him, and she looks like she's straight white trash from West Virginia, but she's gravitated to this guy and tried to latch on to him for social credibility and or social media status or making money, and she has, you know, like, you cannot be, as a woman, attracted to this. This is a 21-year-old guy. This is him right here. He's 21. He's 3'9". And he's now arrested for arson because him and his white trash girlfriend tried to burn somebody's an abandoned house down.
4: Back. It's me and Mom.
1: Oh God! Well, she's kind of messed up herself.
2: She's got straight Pepsi mouth. She's got Mountain Dew mouth. He's a mess. I think he's on meth, and she's gravitated to him and tried to, like, you know, hook on to him because people are going to want to watch this type of freakery.
4: Back.
1: Look at them teeth.
2: Look at that Mountain Dew mouth.
4: Back finally. He's only going to do TikToks with me now. Because he trusts me more than he trusts anybody else. How was your day?
2: This is a white trash Virginia chick that's like, listen, I can sit here and be Mountain Dew mouth and West Virginia white trash, or I can hook myself up with this little dwarf freak and become an internet social media superstar, right?
1: Yeah.
2: Otherwise, what else am I going to be, a cashier at Dollar General? Like, what's her ceiling in life? Probably not much more than maybe working at Wawa.
1: Yeah, they have Wawa.
2: She can't even work at Wawa.
4: Yeah, we just woke up.
2: Yeah, she couldn't work at Bucky's, I'll tell you that right now.
1: No way.
4: You can see, I have bad hair.
2: Uh-huh.
4: It's like 2:48 here in Charleston, and we're like, it's literally like just right now, it's like 2:48. We're supposed to be going to hang out with our friends today.
5: Yeah.
4: Not China Doll, though. Somebody else.
1: She's going to make a fortune.
2: Oh, yeah.
4: I can't say their name right.
2: She's straight white trash worker. She's like a carny, Gene.
1: I don't care who you
2: this
1: are.
2: This is like a, you know what, this
1: you
2: is like
1: watch
2: a Gibson.
1: Her, then you make yourself way much better.
2: This is a Gibsonton carny show, is it not?
1: Yeah, when they used to have the circus.
4: She doesn't really want me to say her name. But yeah.
1: Live on the inside.
2: Anyway, they tried to burn somebody's house down. This is him walking into court facing the charges.
6: Are you homeless?
2: Can't even see over the counter.
1: Mm-mm.
6: Have anything to say, Charlie?
2: Court records list Dakota Harper, 21, at 3 foot nine, 43 pounds.
1: What?
2: How could you even have, like, how could you even do it with him? Like, how could you even do it? Be like a monkey effing a, be like a monkey effing a football, would it not? Be like a monkey, it'd be like a monkey.
1: What having, are you saying?
2: It'd be like a monkey having sex with an elephant, right?
0: Yeah. Yeah.
1: It'd be great to watch.
2: Maybe for you, not me.
1: You wouldn't watch it, liar?
2: No, I would not watch him having sex with her. Absolutely not.
1: I'm talking about the monkey and the elephant.
2: Oh, you're going to try to say that I would actually want to watch a monkey having sex with... You know what,
1: you Jim? Brought it up!
2: You might have gotten me on that one. Yes, I might be so inclined to actually want to see
1: going to hell.
2: A monkey
1: truth,
2: having
1: geez.
2: Sex with an elephant. Yes, I. You know, indeed, I might be guilty as charged.
1: Boy, she's gross.
2: Listen, gotta go to bed, Grom. I'm not saying anything bad about West Virginia or Virginia, my friends. I love.
1: Boy, you all sure do make some funny people.
2: But you do have, like, the whites, and you do have, a cross-section of humanity there in Virginia and West
1: Virginia. It started with the moonshine, bro.
2: And I think that would be, that would be at least an honest assessment that, West Virginia and Virginia have a really unique, borderline inbred fabric, if you will. Now, there's great people like you, of course, but then there's people like these people. Jesco White? And then who are those other people, Lummy, that they can only, the one guy can only grunt, and he's like, the Whitakers.
0: Yeah.
2: The Whitakers. And you got one guy, he just goes, Do you know how cool that would be in life? Did that tell you, like, Lummy, ask me a question. No, you ask me, like, am I going to the track or am I...
1: He asked you a question in his voice.
0: Bubba, are you going to grade the track this weekend?
2: Ask me if I like Gene Lasker.
0: Do you like Gene Lasker?
2: Can you imagine? That's all you had to do. Just go.
0: Do you want to watch a monkey and an elephant?
1: You have a lot of money in the bank.

0: if we get a lot of rain. We'll see you Monday.
1: Thanks for letting me finish.
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0: me, Bubba the Love Sponge,
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1: Welcome, Monday, September 28th. Jesus, only a few days away from October 2026. And for you Buccaneer fans in the room and potentially in the listening audience or viewing audience, either now live as it's happening or later today when you watch it on the replay, let me just tell you from a frustrated NFL fan, as the Packers are my favorite team, it's really easier for your team to suck on Thursdays because you kind of get over it and it doesn't ruin your Monday so bad. Now, it ruins your Friday a little bit, but you got the whole weekend to recoup and to do other things and get distracted. And so when your team sucks on Thursday, you get, I don't know, it's a little bit more, it takes a little of the sting out of it, because I know that you and Lummy, big Buccaneer fans, are certainly hurting today. At least we're 1-2 and you're 0-3. But I did watch the entire game, most of the game yesterday, Bucks, Vikings.
6: And you wish you had those 3 hours back?
1: Nope. I'm going to tell you right now. The referees in the NFL, it's fixed.
6: They're
1: it's
6: biased.
1: 100% fixed. Right now, they're pulling for Minnesota. I don't know where they get, who gets what directive from where, and why they select certain teams to give breaks to, but it's obvious that Minnesota is one of those teams right now. I don't know how many breaks they got against the Packers when they beat the Packers. I don't know how many times that the referees missed blatant face masks that would change the makeup of the game. And you know what? Baker Mayfield, as much as people might be mad at him, he absolutely did not lose that ball game. I don't think. The offensive line, for the most part. But here's the thing, Lummy. Like, there's no absolutely secret what Brian Flores, the defensive coordinator for the Minnesota Vikings, are going to do to you.
7: Exactly.
1: He's going to rush more than any other team that you'll face all year. He's going to put, so those quick hitters to the tight end and to that rookie from Georgia Tech, that's what's going to work. And then Baker being an escape artist, which, God, remember that 3rd and 29 that he picked up for a touchdown and somebody was holding? But, you know, I got to tell you, the Bucks got screwed. The Bucks got screwed. They lost. They didn't probably play good enough. Well, they played good enough to win, but they got screwed. They absolutely got screwed.
7: Another week of our defensive line absolutely letting the little guy, the little quarterback, look like a superstar back there.
1: Well, I mean, you know.
7: No pressure. Our number one pick injured.
1: I mean.
7: Supposedly injured.
1: You and I probably need to go to therapy together because my team isn't any better, my friend.
7: Well, guess what? We're going to have a great Sunday.
1: Let me, honest to God, I think that you could literally meet the Packers at the hotel on Saturday, and they might sign you up to be the offensive guard. I mean, they're down to Tucker Kraft, the tight end, is the emergency guard. That's how they have no backups.
7: That's pretty bad.
1: Lummy, you and Captain Creamsicle should be down there with Packer jerseys meeting the team when they get off the bus saying, "Hey, coach, I actually was a backup tackle for the University of South Florida when Jim Levitz was here and we were ranked number 2 in the country for a week.
7: I may be a backup.
1: You're a starter, my friend. Dan's got a box. Dan's got a $1 zillion luxury box and elected not to go to the game this week.
6: No, I went to the game.
1: Oh, you did?
6: I did go to the game. You know, it's
1: oh, okay. I didn't know you went.
7: What a waste.
6: Yeah. Bubba, if the Packers lose on Thursday, do you stop watching football that weekend?
1: No, because, I mean, I'm not as, like, you know, when the Packers play, I'm right there for the kickoff. I don't miss nothing. Whereas I was looking at, I got a Zoom call. I'm sorry, I got a Zoom interview today. I'm working on a podcast about this Chinese nationalist guy who paid a Jacksonville African-American woman to be a surrogate mother, and she had triplets, and he can't get to the States to get his kids, and she's now taken the kids, and one of them has died, and she has, I don't know how many children and Department of Children and Families and Services violations, and she's a level 5 abuser. And because the Chinese guy, can't get in America because Trump has locked down anybody coming from China to America, he can't get his kids. And it's just like, it's an unbelievable story. I saw the article in the New Yorker. There's a friend of mine whose wife is heavily involved in the case. The Florida Attorney General, I think Ashley Moody or somebody, has gotten involved. It's just a real big. So I'm doing a podcast today with this particular woman who wrote an article for the New Yorker. Her name's Emmy. And I'm going to put that podcast together. So Dan, I was kind of doing some research on that because there's a couple lawsuits filed, and I finally turned a Bucks game on about 1:45, and it was a close game. I think they were either tied or down by 3. So when the Packers aren't playing, I'm not right there for kickoff, but I eventually migrate to the TV, and I watched a little bit of the Lions Jets. I watched a little bit of the, and I watched the majority of the Bucks Vikings. And Dan, rumor has it that you had, I'm not going to mention who, but you had a conversation, somebody important, I'm not going to mention even who they work for, but somebody important was in your family box on Sunday, and you let your opinion be known with regards to who's coaching, who should be coaching, and just your overall opinion of the franchise.
6: Well, you know, the question is, it's not whether Bowles is a good coach, because if you look at him over the last 3 to 4 years, he's been below average in offense and defense, despite him being the defensive coordinator and having full control of the defense. But the question is really twofold. Has the team stopped responding to Bowles, and is Bowles the best chance to maximize the wins over the next 14 games?
1: Well, I guess in the business that it's called, has he lost the locker room?
7: Yeah, he has. Well, he had to have.
6: Well, he's lost the fans.
7: Well, listen, Mike Evans did not re-sign with the Bucks because of Bowles.
6: Tua was looking elsewhere.
7: Yes.
1: And Dan and I got in a little bit of an argument because before the season started, I said, man, I'm going to tell you, the Bucks are going to miss the possession receiver that Mike Evans is. He's a big body. He's trustworthy. He's got good hands. And Dan had a little bit of an unhinged Dan moment. He's like, he's a bum. He needs to get the hell out of town. He's, knick-knack, paddywhack, injury. He sucks. We don't need him. Good riddance. And currently he would be leading the Bucks in touchdowns and receiving yards right now. I think he's got 12 or 14 catches for 140 yards and 2 touchdowns. So
6: far I am wrong, but let's see how it plays out for the whole season. I am wrong right now.
1: At 0-3, it's not just a Mike Evans situation, though.
6: It's beyond that.
7: Well, yeah. we got the new Sean King, so everything is saved. The backup quarterback that the Bucks decided, the rookie from Kansas, Jalen.
1: Yeah.
7: Daniels.
6: It was funny. They interviewed him and they called him Jaden.
1: Now Baker Mayfield, is he officially, I know that, what, he sprayed, hit an MRI on his thumb, did he not?
7: Yes, they.
6: He tears ulnar collateral ligament, gamekeeper's thumb, because it looked like he caught his thumb as he threw the pass.
7: And I think they're supposed to announce it today, but it might be dislocated.
1: Now, but they sometimes they'll pop a dislocation back in.
6: But if it dislocates, by definition, you tore something.
1: Oh, okay. This isn't the play. I had the Mike Evans play right here. Here it is. This is where he, I think he jammed it on a guy's helmet.
6: Is his hand?
7: Yeah, it looks like it almost, but the thumb looks like it kind of like ripped backwards.
1: All right, so here it is.
6: Which is a gamekeeper thumb, and that's that all collateral thing.
7: Right there.
1: Oh, so this guy's hand
6: hits the thumb.
1: Is in between your pointer finger and your thumb in that little web area,
6: mm-hmm.
1: which at that point probably hyperflexes the thumb back, right, Dan?
6: It doesn't flex. It flexes it away from the index finger, and there's two little ligaments on the end of that joint, and the one pops, and it rips off. And then the problem is it doesn't want to heal because it takes a piece of bone with it. And then after it pulls away, like what was behind it closes shut so it doesn't stick back to the bone. So it often requires an operation. Otherwise, it takes like 3 months plus to heal.
1: When you say gatekeepers,
6: it's gamekeeper.
1: Gamekeeper. Is that just because that is absolutely your main holding mechanism on your hand, is it not?
6: Yes,
1: that's kind of the in the overall hand scheme of thing, that your thumb is kind of the latch, isn't it?
6: Yeah, the thumb's important, and
1: especially in throwing.
6: Right, and they didn't call it gamekeepers because of football. It was a gamekeeper's thumb because of the guy that used to snap the necks off the birds after you would shoot them.
1: Oh.
6: And so when they would break the neck after you shoot them so it would kill them definitively, they'd do that over and over and over again, and they would ultimately rip that tendon apart. And so that's where the name of it came from.
1: So it had nothing to do with professional
6: Zero.
1: Athletics. It had everything to do with ringing chickens' necks.
6: Yeah.
1: Or fowl.
6: Dove, fowl. Yeah.
1: Yeah. Or, you know, pheasant.
6: Exactly.
1: Or, you know, whatever.
6: Quail.
1: So... Now, Lemmy, what are they saying with regards to Baker Mayfield injuries, throwing hand, thumb, out for the final few seconds? Important to monitor for grip. So
6: the reason is, Bubba, I've done this on both of my hands, one skiing and one playing football, where a guy just ran into my thumb, and you can't pull a cup out of a cup dispenser. You have no strength to your grip.
1: You're kidding me.
6: No, you can't. I mean, as little force as that takes to pull a cup out of a cup dispenser, those vertical dispensers, you can't do it. And I couldn't do it for literally like 2 months. It took for me to get my grip back.
1: So what happens now, you know, you being the former physician of the Buccaneers for 5 or 6 years with your father, what... And I'm sure you may have seen this a time or two.
6: Yes.
1: What's the protocol? Is it based on
6: surgery.
1: The severity of the rip, or
6: if it's ripped, they're going to do an operation and they stick, you know, they wire it back or pin it back.
1: Now, this is where they bring in a hand expert like Halperin.
6: Yep. Exactly.
1: So they, you know, like, by the way, Dan's number one plastic surgeon that he calls that is equal. In Dan's skill set, and Dan just and is also a hand expert, and so this is definitely within that area. So
6: yeah, it's a hand operation, and usually after you get the surgery done, you can be back in like 4 weeks. But
1: so you think he's out 4 to 6?
6: Yeah, I think so.
1: Really?
6: Yeah, and so we're gonna have, like you said, Sean King stinking up the field.
7: Sean King Jr.
1: Sean King, what a joke.
6: Yeah. He's a nice guy, but he sucked as a quarterback.
1: Anyway, just to give you an overview of what happened in the NFL, Packers on Thursday night, again, got their ass smoked. They say the Packers might be the worst team in the NFL.
7: They didn't watch the Bucs.
1: Well, I'm just saying, we're going to have, you know what, we're going to settle that score this Sunday as the Packers travel to the Bucs. And Dan, just to let you know, I will not be bugging you for any type of tickets or parking passes, as I will be probably sitting right... over in my little log cabin watching the game. It's just so much more easier when you're going to potentially get your ass kicked to stay at home. It really is.
6: Well, I mean, there may be, 16 tickets available for the box because everyone's so so fouled.
1: I'm going to get a call from Steve. Hey, Bubba White.
6: Please.
1: Hey, listen, bud. How would you like to do like a it's Bubba's box Sunday? What do you mean, Steve? Listen, as long as you pick up the catering gimmick and what have you, we'll give you the 16 tickets for free. You can have an entire Green Bay Packer yippee-yo. For real,
6: all
1: Steve.
6: All the green you want to wear.
1: Yeah, and you know what? Listen, the rules about no Packer jerseys. Listen, Daddy Joe's not going to be there, so you don't even got to worry about that, buddy. Just packer it up you want. Just, again, lay your credit card down for the catering. Don't go crazy. And, remember that it keep everything nice.
6: The food was actually good this week.
1: I've heard they've made a couple changes in the people that work in the catering department, including Lummy met a guy that is kind of high up within the Bucks catering, luxury box deal. And he told Lummy they were going to make some changes.
7: Yes, yeah, Thuggish Ruggish Nerd.
6: So I'm not making it up. It was better food.
7: Yeah.
6: Okay.
1: So here's the deal, Dan, is getting that catering and liquor bill way harder to swallow when you get your ass whipped compared to let's say you guys would have won 42-35 in a shootout. That bill ain't so bad when you win, but when you get your ass whipped, $6,000-$7,000 catering bill probably stings a lot, doesn't it?
6: Well, when it came yesterday, I just kind of invisible disappeared and slid it over to Rob
1: and Steve and let them fight it out, right?
6: Yeah. I was like, you guys deal this. I don't know, look at it.
1: Back in the day, Daddy Joe would keep an inventory. Denny. Yeah, Dad. Is that the third bottle, Absolute, or fourth? I think it might be the fourth. We got a lot of people in the box, drink. Whew, four bottles. Wow, Danny.
6: No one's going to remember the game.
1: Does Steve know about this? Yeah, Dad, I think him and Rob, have already taken care of it. All right. So Daddy Joe had an eye on catering and an eye on the game, did he not?
6: Yeah.
1: Nothing got by him, boy.
6: But, again, it wasn't a packed box because the stadium was, a third empty. Am I exaggerating on that?
7: No, it's down.
6: And so it was horrible. It was horrible to watch the game. And it's a horrible team right now.
1: In the last two weeks, last week was a 3-hour weather delay. Bad, just a bad feeling. And you got beat by the Cleveland Browns. This week is game goes out without a hitch weather wise. But it's just you got a third full stadium based on the week before losing to the Browns, and then a piss poor performance. This past Sunday. I would say that it's going to look like more of a Green Bay home game this next Sunday. Yeah, because Dan, the Packers travel well anyway. Even if both of the teams were 3-0, there would be at least probably a 30-40% Packer contingency because they travel, them and the Steelers, Bears, they all travel really well. Meaning they're out of town, they're one of the most, Packers are one of the most popular teams. And so there's an influx of, a lot of people in this area, including myself, that are Packer fans. So normally, if the Bucks were 3-0, it'd still be a 70-30 Bucks to Packer ratio.
6: I agree.
1: Now that the Bucks are 0-3, it could be a 70-30 Packer advantage.
6: I don't disagree with that, Bubba. I think that's certainly possible.
1: I do too.
6: And in the old days, there would be over 50% green in the stadium.
1: Oh yeah, back in the day. Can't play the next bar.
6: But I'd rather be a New York Jet this week than a Buccaneer.
1: Or how about a Cleveland Brown?
6: Yeah,
1: they're 2-1.
6: Getting that ass.
1: Cleveland Browns are 2-1. Now let me if Deshaun pulls out a good season this year, because we've all had him pretty much. This is out. He's done. He's worn out his welcome. They gave him nearly $300 million of guarantee. This is his last year under contract. What happens if he actually takes the Browns to the playoff? Do they re-sign the guy? He's got such a bad taste with what he has done to Cleveland and done in Cleveland, but this is really his first full year of being healthy. After the second year. So, are they in a little bit of a quarterback conundrum where you got Shador that it looks like they've been kind of trying to groom? It'll be his third year next year. Deshaun Watson in the largest guaranteed NFL contract really has been a bust in Cleveland, except for this year, as he's got him at 2-1.
7: The Browns will flub it up and
1: let him go?
7: Yeah, let him go.
1: I bet you got to, don't you think?
7: Yeah. I mean,
1: Browns over the Panthers 21-18. They're now 2-1. Lions squeaked by the Jets. Are the Lions 2-1 too?
7: Yes.
1: Colts over the Texans.
7: Dolphins are horrible.
1: Is Malik Willis just not the guy he was in Green Bay?
7: Well, no, he has no weapons around him. The Dolphins gave everyone away.
1: So who are the 0-3? You got Titans, Dolphins,
7: Texans,
1: Bucks, Texans.
7: Yeah.
1: Is that it?
7: I think so, yeah.
1: Yeah, so you got Texans, Dolphins, Titans, and Bucks all at 0-3, right?
7: Yes.
1: Giants over the Titans. Steelers. I heard Aaron Rodgers had a pretty good game. Did he?
7: It was actually pretty good. He had a good second half.
1: 292 yards for 3 touchdowns as they beat the Bengals 30-27. Commanders over the Seahawks. Jaguars. Are they for real?
7: Yeah, the Bucs should have kept that offense coordinator.
1: Oh, is that where our offensive coordinator went?
7: Yeah, they should have got rid of Todd Bowles 2 years ago and kept
1: put this guy
6: as head coach. Yeah, right. Yeah,
1: they kill
7: Drake May's a complete fraud.
1: Is he?
7: Yeah, he's a fraud.
1: 35-6 over the Patriots. Patriots, what? They just most recently won the
7: Super Bowl last year.
1: Yeah, they got their ass kicked by the Seahawks, but they were in the Super Bowl, right?
7: Yes, they were.
6: They had a great year last year.
1: 49ers over the Cards. 49ers are 3-0. Vikings over
6: the Bucks.
1: Vikings are not a 3-0 team.
6: No.
1: They're not.
6: Not.
1: How about the Packers letting Aaron Jones go 3 years ago, getting Josh Jacobs? Aaron Jones, I think, has more yards from scrimmage than Josh Jacobs in the last 3 years, and Josh Jacobs probably won't play this year because he beat the hell out of his girlfriend and got a domestic violence gimmick.
7: I didn't even think the Packers knew how to run the ball.
1: They run the ball like seven times
7: a game?
1: Yeah, exactly. Ravens over the Cowboys. Cowboys 1-2. Raiders over the Saints.
7: Raiders are 3-0.
1: Raiders 3-0. Wow.
7: The Tom Brady effect.
1: Yeah, yeah. And
6: demanding excellence.
1: And who is that? Kirk Cousins?
7: Yeah, Kirk Cousins still playing.
1: What, on his 19th team?
7: Yeah.
1: And then the Broncos over the Rams, and that's there's your NFL scores tonight. It's what, Bears-Eagles?
7: Yeah.
1: I'm pulling for the Eagles. I hate the Bears.
7: Well, plus, yeah, Caleb Williams is out, too.
1: Oh, is he?
7: Yeah, he hurt his vagina.
1: Did you see Indiana drop one for just having kind of a close one against Northwestern? They put him from 5th down to 6th?
7: Yeah, that's just, the rankings are
1: they're really kind of, they really are inconsequential until it's time to pick the top teams for the playoff, right?
7: Yeah,
1: I mean, already Ohio State with one loss early on their first game this year against Texas, and they're already inching back up. They're already top 10, right?
7: Yes.
1: Number 5, Indiana over Northwestern. Number 1, Texas and Tennessee, man. Tennessee should have won that game.
7: Yeah.
1: They should have won
6: that
1: game.
6: Which is why Georgia should be number 1.
1: Probably. You're probably right. Number 1, Texas barely squeaks by Tennessee. Tennessee was winning that game clear up until a last-second field goal.
6: Is Manning the real deal, or is he all hype?
1: No, he's hype.
6: Is it just his name?
7: Yes.
1: Partly.
7: Yeah,
1: he's got some skill set, but he's not, you know,
7: he's not a pocket passer like his brother or whatever, his uncles.
1: His uncles. Number two, Georgia killed Oklahoma. Oklahoma sucks this year. Notre Dame killed Purdue. Notre Dame's number 3?
7: Yeah.
1: How about this?
7: That's a big one.
6: Greatest game of the week.
1: How about the greatest game, the greatest college game of the week? 21 Florida, you know, Gators. Who's our head coach?
7: He's from Tulane.
1: He's doing good, isn't he?
7: Summerfield or
1: number 21 Florida. They're now 4-0. They're taking on Ole Miss. You know, Ole Miss just killed Lane Kiffin's LSU Tigers.
6: They'd be on fire? Anyone would beat them.
1: They got their ass handed to them.
7: Yeah, they went in the swamp, man. It's a hard place to play.
1: 52-28 Gators.
6: Jesus.
1: Miami big over Central Michigan, please. I'm not even going to mention the games. It doesn't even matter. Alabama over South Carolina big. LSU over Texas A&M. Texas. Was there any up? Yeah, I guess 29 Oregon over number 12 USC was an upset, was it not?
7: Yeah, kind of. I mean, USC was overranked.
1: Wisconsin, non-ranked, beat 13th Penn State. That was a pretty big upset, right?
7: Yeah, it was, yeah.
1: I'm looking at other upsets.
7: Louisville lost.
1: Wake Forest beat Louisville.
7: And Michigan lost to Iowa.
1: Yeah, Michigan's a bunch of paper tigers.
7: Well, Iowa just, I don't know. That's such boring football.
1: Deion got beat again this week. Did you see that? He got killed.
7: Yeah.
1: Do you think Deion's done?
7: I don't know. They got a lot of money invested into Deion. I mean, it's his fourth year there now?
1: I think it's his fourth year. Yeah. I mean,
7: if they squeak a 500 record, then they'll bring him back for a fifth.
1: If they go 500?
7: Yeah. He brings in too much money.
1: Yeah, I mean, I agree, but I mean, what if Derrick Brooks becomes the AD of Florida State? And, he calls up Deion. I think Deion's gone, don't you think?
7: Well, that's the case. I mean, yeah, because, I mean, if Colorado's...
1: But would Florida State, like, you know, take a guy that, you know, is 500 at Colorado, but, you know, would you say, okay, that's with the tools that you have at Colorado and the recruiting and the NIL money and what have you, whereas it's a whole... And you're only a Power 4 program, whereas, you know, Florida State's a Power 5 in a real prestigious... Well, I mean, I guess the Big 12's a pretty... Pretty solid.
7: Yeah, Big 12's making some making better hayway than the ACC.
1: Would Dion have more tools and more likely set himself up for success at Florida State more so than Colorado?
7: Yes, but what Florida State's going to do, and a lot of these programs are doing, if you look at all the, like, even the Florida guy or Oklahoma State, the coaches are pretty much coming with a quarterback.
1: Oh, they're
7: and
1: bringing
7: Dion
1: a quarterback.
7: Doesn't have a quarterback.
1: No,
7: really.
1: He doesn't have a quarterback.
7: So that's interesting. Thing is, if you look at, you know, Golish at Auburn and all these other guys that are coming from the, you know, the smaller conferences, they're
1: kinda
7: bringing
1: like
7: a quarterback
1: when,
7: with them.
1: When Cignetti from Indiana, bring his quarterback? Didn't he bring a
7: quarterback?
1: Well,
7: he brought half his team, and then he brought over what's his name from California. So, yeah, I mean, that's the thing is that these coaches, you need a quarterback.
1: So USC and Oregon. Oregon ended up killing them, didn't they?
7: Yeah, they won, yeah.
1: And USC has this guy. He's a defensive back. His name's Desmond Stevens. And he laid out this quarterback. The quarterback was committed to sliding this Desmond Stevens cornerback, either DB or safety. Takes it, it really erroneously goes after his head. It's definitely not an iffy call with regards to targeting, and especially, you know, the quarterback. The quarterback then has like this stiff arm Tua type concussion, you know, mannerisms, you know, Dan, where you kind of have like your hands kind of get stiff, you know,
6: it's called posturing.
1: Yeah, it's called posturing, and it's nothing that you, it's like when a doctor hits your knee and it's a reflex, you cannot stop that. That's something that, you know, your brain is just
6: disconnected for a moment.
1: Right. And this guy, most players will, at that point, be cool, maybe take a knee, hope the guy is going to be okay. You know, even if he does get a targeting and get thrown out of the game, you know, he sits over at the sidelines, humble, head down, you know, just kind of not really causing a, you know, everybody look at me. This guy started grandstanding and showboating and kind of mimicked the guy, like it put his stiff hands out and was mimicking this guy, and it ended up getting him thrown. I think he's been suspended for one game. USC came in and penalized the guy. Here's the hit in question.
2: On second and nine, Moore steps up, tucks it.
1: All right, so at this point, man, you've committed to sliding.
2: A lot of room, and he took a hit on the back end.
1: And then you can see his arms, how they kind of go out.
2: A lot of room, and he took a hit on the back end. That is going to be a major.
1: Now you're looking at number eight. Number eight's the guy to hit it.
2: Flag, Desmond Stevens, and Moore is down. That was every.
1: Now watch this eight guy. Watch this eight dude. He's the one that caused this guy to have, you know, a major head, a fairly major head injury. He was taken out. He was, what's that called again, Dan? Posturing?
6: Yes.
2: Bit of what targeting looks like.
1: And look at this.
2: And you can see Dan Lanning is irate. They just threw another flag with the extracurriculars between the teams.
1: And that's him kind of
6: taunting.
1: Mm-hmm.
6: So, Bubba, you solve this?
1: What's that?
6: You know what solves this?
1: Well, I would kick him out of the school, but I don't. Yeah, what?
6: I mean, they may suspend him a game.
1: They did.
6: Okay, so but what really hurts these guys?
1: Take their NIL.
6: Take their NIL. If you take a guy that's making $200,000 a year and you fine him $5,000, or say, listen, you're missing a game and there's only 15 games, so you lose that game's funding.
1: Right. If you break up
6: $7,000.
1: Right. If you break up a game, what
6: you get per game.
1: Yeah.
6: And you're losing $7,000, and these assholes would stop doing this. It would solve it immediately.
1: And here's the deal. The hit, I get it. It's in the moment. The guy's kind of committed last minute. You've already committed to make it.
6: No, it's a thug hit, man. I don't get it at all.
1: I mean, no, hold on. I It's a bam bam play. Yeah, I do agree it was a thug hit, but Dan, I'll give him the benefit of the doubt on the hit. Had he been a gentleman, I'd be like, okay, I'm not a safety or a DB. I don't know. Once you've committed to hitting a guy, you did. It went too far. It was not a good hit. It was in, you got flagged. You got thrown out of the game. And so that point forward, you don't have to be a dick. You can be humble. You can be caring. You can not be a show off. And it really makes this situation not nearly the situation it became if you're just a gentleman, if you're just cool about it. But this guy's got to thug it up, you know, make all the hand gestures and what have you.
2: And into a slide. And Zariah Fisher.
7: Yeah, he's making about $575,000.
1: For the year?
7: Yeah, for the year.
1: All right, so
6: what, find him $10,000.
1: Well, hold on.
6: $15,000.
1: What is that per game?
6: There's 15 games a year almost with the playoffs.
1: I think they're, well, yeah, but let's say just regular season.
6: Okay.
1: They play what, 12 games?
7: Yeah, 12.
1: So what's 545 divided by 12? Let me see. I got my little.
7: Was that 40 something?
1: Hey, Alexa. About what's 545,000 divided by 12?
6: About 45,000.
8: 545,000 divided by 12 is 45,416.67.
1: Right. There you go, so Dan. 45, if he was facing a $46,000 fine,
6: because he's missing his game, you don't get paid for that game, asshole.
1: Yeah, exactly. You know what? This sort of thing, at least on the showboating extracurricular deal, you know, hits are going to be hits. Some of that you can't control, you know, but it's your attitude there after the hit. If you're not humble, you're not sorrowful, you're not, you know, mindful of the gift that you may have hurt a guy, now that's when we're going to start having a problem.
9: Well, USC Trojan linebacker Desmond Stevens was ejected from yesterday's game after a devastating hit on Oregon's quarterback.
1: Look at that old Los Angeles Cougar over there.
7: Yeah, she's
1: that's nice. Tanya, you're not in the Cougar game, but you appreciate a good Coug, don't you?
6: Great Coug.
9: Pay more.
10: Now, the university is taking action. Rob Fugazaki joins us now with more on the reaction
1: to
10: the hit.
1: Ron Fugazaki. Ron Fugazaki over here.
10: And what USC is saying today, Rob.
11: That's right. Jory and Liz, it was a very, very tough situation at the Coliseum last night to watch. USC said today that it's suspending star linebacker Desmond Stevens for one game. USC head coach Lincoln Riley also weighing in, calling the play unacceptable. This comes a day after Oregon's quarterback Dante Moore takes a shot to the head as he was sliding, giving himself up in yesterday's game.
2: A lot of room, and he took a hit on the back end.
12: Sure did.
2: That is going to be a major flag.
11: This is the second quarter hit that sent Oregon quarterback Dante Moore to the hospital against USC. Oof. Linebacker Desmond Stevens lowers his shoulder as Moore begins to slide Moore's head.
1: Okay, this is where I got a problem with. He starts kind of like making fun of the guy that's what Dan has called posturing when you have that disconnect and that concussion and you get stiff-armed and you just do some uncontrollable, you know, reflex type stuff with your hands and your arms. One of the most famous ones would have been Tua
7: in
1: a few of his Miami hits where he would be all stiff armed and stuff. Well, that's what this asshole's doing over here. He's making
11: slams
1: fun of him.
11: Slams into the turf as flags immediately fly. The quarterback remains down while trainers rush onto the field. Stevens is later seen celebrating with his teammates after being called for targeting and ejected from the game. Moore was placed on a stretcher and taken by ambulance to Los Angeles General County Hospital. Oregon later said Moore had movement in all of his extremities and was undergoing further evaluation after the game. Ducks head coach Dan Lanning called.
1: Do you know how hard it would be, Dan, if you're like a big, lummy offensive lineman, badass? You know how hard it would be not to just try to go over there and whip that guy's ass?
7: Yeah, no kidding.
1: I mean, talk about restraint, because he's over there thugging it up, being a thug, and, you know, that's your quarterback. That's your guy, you know.
11: The play, disgusting, saying it left his team very emotional, and now USC is taking action. The school suspending Stevens for one game. Stevens also releasing a statement apologizing for his behavior on and off the field. Now, the statement reads, in part, I want to sincerely apologize for my actions.
1: Oh, yeah, he didn't write this, by the way. You know, the AD did or something.
11: Yesterday's game, seeing a player injured like that is incredibly serious, and my reaction...
1: You know what you should have done, Dan? If I'm the Derek Brooks of the program, or I'm the, you know, athletic director or assistant AD, I load Dante up, and we go to the hospital. and like a man, we come see this guy and we shake this. Well, we apologize face to face like a man. You know what? Like, I mean,
6: yeah,
1: I mean,
6: that would be a good coaching lesson.
1: Yeah. Lummi, will you find me?
6: But I'll tell you what. Take that. Take a game salary away from him.
1: And 46,000.
6: And that asshole starts becoming really apologetic and remorseful.
1: Lummi, do me a
6: favor.
1: That
6: sends a message.
1: Find me the Colorado Buffaloes. They played Northwestern 2 weeks ago at Northwestern's temporary facility. Now, Northwestern has this temporary facility.
7: Their soccer stadium.
1: Yeah, their soccer stadium that they've been using for a year and a half now. Now, their new stadium, I think, opens up like this weekend.
7: Yeah.
1: And it's a $860 million, 36,000-seat facility. It's kind of like what USF is building nowadays. And it's, you know, it's a smaller, you know, Northwestern, probably the one team in the Big Ten that can have a 40,000 seat facility and get away with it. And it's a really, really user-friendly, it's really, really going to be a state-of-the-art facility. But up until next weekend, they've played these games at Northwestern's soccer facility. And there was one of Dion's team, number 35, I think it was. I think he's a linebacker. And as they were getting ready to go out, the TV cameras caught him talking bad
7: about
1: the stadium, how this was an effing library, this is a joke, and all this kind of deal, you know, not being, you know, very, very cool. And Dion had that guy show up at the press conference and apologize firsthand. Now, if I was, who's Lincoln Riley?
7: Yeah, USC.
1: Lincoln Riley is the coach for USC. I would have had this guy draped behind me. Now, I don't know if I can play this. Is this unedited?
7: Yeah, it's unedited.
1: Yeah, so I can't. Let me see here.
12: Gotta have it.
13: This place fucks. Shit's out. Football.
7: Yeah, and they lost 41-7.
13: Football.
1: So anyway, that.
13: Football.
1: So let me just this now. Is this a press conference here? Will you find me the press conference? Yeah. So the guy's talking smack about the facility, not representing the university well. Here's the continuing story from the guy, USC.
11: In moments afterward, was completely inappropriate and inexcusable. The statement goes on to say, I'm deeply sorry to Dante, his family.
1: And you're right, Dan. And you know how much better the community would absorb this if it said, Desmond will be fined one game penalty from his NIL, you know, earnings. You don't have to give particulars on numbers because then people. But well, let me. I think the numbers are fairly public. Are they not?
7: Yes, they are.
1: Yeah,
7: yeah.
6: But after Desmond loses $45,000, he's going to be a good boy next game.
1: Right. The university has sweeply swooped in and fined Desmond one game of his NIL, along with a one game suspension and a one game payment of $46,500. And then, Dan, you take that and donate it to, like, you know, a woman's, you know, some kind of charity in on.
6: Spend it on women's lacrosse.
1: I don't care. Well, no. Go and spend it on a charity in, you know, a Los Angeles, you know, based charity, women's shelter, something like that, right? I mean,
6: that would be an idea. Okay, sure. Or towards head injuries, you know, or.
1: Right. Towards, you know, research and development of, you know, better whatever.
11: So my reaction.
1: Let me just
11: it is not representative of USC or our program.
1: I
11: hope
1: found
11: he
1: it.
11: Makes a full
1: okay.
11: And
1: no, I mean, I saw it earlier.
11: Dante Moore was ruled with a
1: like Dion brings disrespectful player to news conference or something.
11: And he did fly back with his Oregon Ducks team. USC goes on to lose 41-27, suffering the first defeat of the season. And coming up later in sports, we will hear from both head coaches.
1: I've heard enough.
6: It should be part of that. You know what, Bubba? This just tells me that, you know, they're trying to codify NIL and college football and how many times you can transfer and all those things. They should have in that language the ability to fine and take some of that NIL money back.
1: Absolutely.
6: And then when that happens, there's going to be, you know, again, a due process where the person can have an opportunity to appeal and there's a hearing.
1: Sure.
6: But there should absolutely be monetary penalties for guys that are making $400,000 or $500,000 a year playing football in college.
1: Anyway, I absolutely agree. That's one wrinkle that the NIL is definitely missing. If they had that, it would make it even more of a legitimate, you know, thing, the NIL deal. Now it's just free money, act like a thug, act like however you want. But if, you know, that money can be taken away based on behavior, then it legitimizes the money in itself. Let me see if you can find that. I'll come back with it, okay?
7: Okay. All right.
14: Don't be mad at him, dude. Be happy for him. He would be happy for you.
15: Yep, they got it all figured out.
16: Oh, no, I'm happy for him. I'm so happy for him that I would like to beat him with my happiness.
15: Bubba the Love Sponge returns after this.

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0: Let me say, we got a guy on one that potentially might have the same thing that Baker Mayfield has going on. And he wanted to talk to Dan about it. Go ahead. Who's this?
2: Bubba, good morning. Jersey Rich.
0: What's up, Jersey Rich? How are you? You got a question for Dan?
2: Yes, sir. Hi, Dr. Dan. Thank you so much for taking the call.
3: Good morning.
2: I heard what you were saying about this injury. And in April, I was kind of ripping apart a railroad tie staircase in my home outside. Ever since then, I was grabbing big boulders and big pieces of wood, overextending my right hand. Since then, my thumb has been terribly painful. I went and had an x-ray done. It's obvious I do have some osteoarthritis in that hand. I have two trigger fingers, but my thumb has been off the chain. And I hate to be one of those people that's like, oh, what he was describing, I think I have that. But honestly, it's almost right on the money. Anything I do with that thumb, the pain, overextension. Now, I'm supposed to go see physical therapy the way my insurance is now, rather than do an x-ray, then an MRI, then do physical therapy. They ordered me to do physical therapy prior to an MRI. But my question is, they're recommending occupational for the hand rather than just plain old physical therapy, because they say that it's a lot more in-depth in finding out what may be wrong. Is there any validity to that, Dr. Dan?
3: Occupational therapy is what's usually used for hands. So that's okay. Appropriate occupational therapy. But it's inappropriate to work a joint that you don't know what's going on in the joint. And so I would want to get an MRI. Sometimes just an x-ray of the thumb will show that little piece of bone avulsed. But if you also, a physical exam will show it. Like if you can take your thumb and along that, okay, so there's two knuckles in the thumb. The one right under the fingernail and then the one further closer to the hand. If that joint, if you take that joint and you put your, like, are you watching on video?
2: No, I'm not. I'm driving.
3: All right, so this is going to be useless then.
0: Are you talking about taking your thumb and taking it down to your forearm?
3: If you can take your thumb, if you go back and watch this, you look at my hand on the video. If you can take your thumb and you put your other hand on it, you hold your hand, your right hand, if it's your right hand, you hold your right hand like an L, and then you take your index finger on the knuckle near your thumbnail, and you take your other finger on the knuckle closer to your hand, right by the web space, and if you could angle that thing down, and that joint is loose right there. Like, it should be strong, but if it's loose, it like flops, then you've ruptured that ligament. And so you need to get that checked. And physical therapy will never fix it. It's going to take an operation.
2: Let me ask you a question. On my left hand years ago, I had an operation for a similar injury, and it was called, I think I could be wrong, a Stenner lesion.
3: Yeah, the Stenner lesion is the piece of bone that avulses during a gamekeeper's thumb when you rupture that tendon.

0: So I really appreciate it.
1: All right, you're welcome. Thank you. I mean, this guy's got
2: exactly
1: pretty much exactly what Baker's got, right?
2: Yeah.
1: Yeah, sir, go see a hand guy. If you live in Tampa or the area, or you can get to Tampa, a guy named David Halpern. He's the best it ever was. I got two things to play. One, this is kind of a commentary on a person that did a short that kind of lays out what the Colorado Buffalo player did. And then the other one is the actual press conference where Dion, and I think, you know, Dan, I think this is a non-conventional but yet very effective way for a player that's messed up to, you know, for the coach to make him apologize during a press conference. I think that would certainly be, you know, well received, or would have been more well received on this UFC deal than, you know, an assistant PR AD director writing a public announcement for the USC guy. I think if Lincoln Riley would have had him at the press conference after the game, it would certainly bode better. You know,
2: I think Dion is like Ted Lasso. And I know it's a weird analogy, but the reason that Ted Lasso is, you know, an enigmatic coach is because he cares about the players being better people.
1: Yeah.
2: And a lot of coaches do that, but a lot of coaches don't give two rats' asses about how the men are growing under their guidance. And although you can criticize, you know, a lot of things about Dion, from his style to his record, the one thing you can't criticize is that he is determined to make his players better humans.
1: One of his expressions are, "Your parents send me a boy, and I'll give him back a man."
2: Right, that's priceless. That's a priceless education.
1: Yeah, that's one of the things that he prides himself on. He doesn't, like, you know, if you're 5 minutes early for the meeting, you're 10 minutes late.
2: Right,
1: meaning like he does. It's as close to like Gruden, Lombardi.
2: No, it's more like Dungy.
1: Very much so.
2: It's Dungy-ish.
1: You worked under Tony. Wasn't Tony kind of a gentle giant with regards to his demeanor? He didn't really get, you know, over the top emotional, but he held everybody to a higher decorum.
2: Absolutely. And when you're successful and you have that kind of swagger, and you yourself are living the same example that you're trying to set for your players, then you can get away with being like that. But in contrast to him, you have Todd Bowles, who doesn't have that sort of aura about him.
1: Or who was the other guy? The other African American.
2: Lovie Smith?
1: No, Raheem Morris.
2: See, Raheem Morris had no respect from the kids because he was one of them. He was friends with them all. And you can't be their friend. You can be their mentor, but you can't be their friend. And it's hard to make that distinction, but it's important. And what Todd Bowles doesn't have is he doesn't have the respect of the locker room anymore. He's lost the fans, I think, like Lummy pointed out, because of what Tua said and what Evans said, that he has lost the locker room. I don't think the players are going to respond to him, and I don't think that he is the best option for the Bucks to win as many games as possible over the next 14 games. Like I said, it's had an If you think about the end of last year and this year, he's 2-10.
1: Yeah,
2: his current streak is 2-10.
1: I think that's better than LaFleur. Hold on here.
3: Deion Sanders had him come to the mic and apologize. Before Colorado took on Northwestern, one player was recorded trash talking the Wildcat Stadium.
4: This place sucks.
3: It was number 28 Ben Finiseth who was doing the taunting, and after Dion saw the video in his next press conference.
1: So Dion saw the video, and then his next press conference was this one. So the guy set up what that short video set up what the guy said. Here's Dion's press conference.
5: Speak to me, and we had great conversations, and they went on to kick our butts. But I have the utmost respect for that school, that team, what they're doing with the program, and some foolishness came out of it, and we want to correct our wrongs and make it a right now. Come on, big fella. It's one of my favorite guys. He got something to say.
6: Yeah, no, I just want to apologize to, first of all, to you guys, to everyone that's tied in with the university, to everyone at Northwestern, to everyone that supports us, to my teammates, to my coaches. It was childish. It was a stupid thing that I said. It won't happen again, and the way I handled it was horrible, and I promise you guys that

0: It will not happen again, and it will be much more mature moving forward. So I apologize.
1: That's why I love you.
0: I love you. Appreciate you.
2: See, I mean, like,
3: That's perfect. I just don't understand how he couldn't do. He was the only guy that he wasn't successful with is Sapp, because he didn't make Sapp a better person.
4: Who?
3: Dion.
2: No, Dion couldn't put up with Sapp's nonsense anymore. He could not. Sapp is, oh my God, speaking of Warren Sapp.
3: He was mad about, you know, your coverage of him.
2: What do you mean?
3: He texted me, wasn't happy about it.
2: What coverage?
3: Oh, just talking about it.
2: Well, I mean, if you weren't in the news, if you weren't in the news, and instead of being in the news, you were in the news for something good. Oh, he found out. Well, then tell him to come on the show. Like, come on the show, bro. Stop being a pussy, and come on the show.
3: I think he was most mad that Gene said he had 30 kids. That was, you know, hyperbole.
4: Oh, sorry. Yeah, he has what, 8.
3: I don't know.
2: Here we go. I mean, Sapp. When this is the what I'm hearing, I'm not hearing anything positive. I think that you've turned into a shakedown artist. Now, if he would have listened to the whole thing, Dan, he would have heard me say I absolutely positively think that he was wronged in the Immokalee, or is that the Immokalee? Yeah, the Okeechobee. Remember the Okeechobee?
3: Yeah, the car thing, and then all of a sudden he's just sticking up for the guy and gets harassed.
2: In fact, Warren probably isn't the speed that I did T-shirts called Whites for Warren, meaning like I actually felt as if these people were really, really violated Warren's rights, and Warren's going to get paid. Like, that's a legitimate lawsuit where they legitimately profiled and took his constitutional rights away, and they legitimately screwed and arrested him because he was African American. They absolutely did. They absolutely did not apply the law, you know, fairly. They targeted him. They are racist. They are a bunch of racist assholes down there. And they absolutely violated Warren's rights. No way, shape, or form other way.
3: And it organically happened.
2: Yes.
3: Like he was there. They were doing something to someone in front of him.
2: Yes.
3: He was asking reasonable questions.
2: Yes.
3: That's different than going into an area and asking for trouble.
2: Right. He was a bystander on one of his friends getting a ticket. He was safe distance away from the police officer. In the Okeechobee situation, he was asking legitimate questions. He was a gentleman. He didn't pose a risk or didn't impede an investigation or thwart any cops moving around and doing the investigation. You know, he's a very big man and he's very intimidating, but he was not intimidating. He was not in any way, shape, or form disrespectful or rude. And they handcuffed him for basically being black. And he will get paid as he should for the Okeechobee situation. Now, him now going and trying to dox all these clerks and going to these various municipalities on offense, meaning like Dan said, the Okeechobee situation was him as a bystander and the situation happened in front of him.
3: Right.
2: He didn't make the situation.
3: No, and his involvement wasn't unreasonable.
2: No,
3: he wasn't being unreasonable.
2: No, he's 100. The way I score it, the Okeechobee deal is Sapp 100, Okeechobee 0 with regards to who's in the right and who's negligent. I mean, Sapp did nothing wrong. I hope he gets a big fat check from Okeechobee because they bona finally, you know, violated his rights, and he's brilliant in knowing what his rights are. He is. He's a very smart man. I just don't like that he goes into these municipalities now looking for problems. And he went into the city of Tampa's office looking for some paperwork on a road closure. Now, it's my understanding he doesn't even live here. He lives on the other coast or in Orlando. He doesn't live in Tampa. Why would you? Now, anybody can walk into the city's clerk's office and ask for these public records. Yes, you can. But, you know, Sapp, I think that you're looking for these gotcha type moments. And listen, I have a complete open call in, and I will not. I'll let you spew your side of the deal. Will not interrupt you. I will. You can't interrupt Sapp. Sapp is uninterruptible.
3: Trying to interview, Howard Stern.
2: No, I'm just saying, Sapp's going to get his in, so I'm just going to say, Sapp, what do I got wrong, bud? Give it to me. And just let him spew it. Here is the latest. This came up on my news feed today.
1: Tonight, questions about First Amendment freedoms after former Bucks player Warren Sapp filed a federal lawsuit against the city.
2: How would Warren get our, unless he follows us or gets our shorts feed or whatever.
3: Well, I think he's following or someone sending.
2: Yeah.
1: Tampa, the NFL Hall of Famer claims city officials violated his rights. But when does removing someone from a public building become a First Amendment violation? 10 Tampa Bay News reporter Alyssa Clausell breaks down the case and the law for us tonight. Alyssa?
5: Hey there. Well, there's a question.
2: I wonder if they used a lawyer expert here, and they should have used Jay. I mean, who's got the highest profile First Amendment case in the history of this city?
3: Probably Jay.
2: Jay?
5: Of if there's a line between maintaining order at a public meeting and violating someone's First Amendment rights. Sapp and his lawyer believe wherever that line lies, it was crossed last week at Tampa City Hall.
6: You're being trespassed from city.
7: Fill it out, and is this under threat of arrest?
8: New video posted by Warren Sapp on Instagram shows...
2: And here's the deal, Sapp. Everybody who likes you, everybody who's pulling for you, everybody that was that's a fan of your work and what you did for the Buccaneers and a Super Bowl champion and just, a great player, it all gets... And then, you being, wrongfully detained in Okeechobee, we're all pulling for you on that, bud. Nobody's pulling... But when you do this stuff, it's just not a good look. It's not a good look, my friend. Stop. Just stop doing this, okay?
8: The moments that are now the subject of a federal lawsuit against the city of Tampa.
2: Dan, you know what? Reach out to him and ask if maybe tomorrow he'd like to come on the air. Now that this is, there's a federal lawsuit that's been dropped. All the news media covered it. We'd love to have him on the air and to completely, give him his platform, however many minutes he needs, without us interrupting him to correct what he feels we're wrong about. While you and Jay are here, meaning on a day that you and Jay are here to help champion him, mm-hmm. or however. So reach out to him if you can. You scored us, Derry Brooks. Great score on that, by the way.
3: Thank you.
2: That was a great one. Thank you.
9: They escalated the situation by trying to literally throw him out of the room for no reason whatsoever, and we think it's wrong, and we look forward to a judge making a decision in the case.
8: Sapp's lawyer, Anthony Sabatini, says Sapp was in City Hall to receive copies of documents related to a road closure. And
2: come on. Related to a road closure.
4: Yeah, that's really important.
2: Yeah, and maybe it is. Maybe it is, and he has every right to ask for that, but come on. You don't even live here, Sapp.
8: Had plans on speaking inside of council chambers.
10: If you don't leave, I'm going to ask the police to escort you out. That's the chair of the city council.
7: I'm refusing your request. That's an ask.
8: Council Chair Alan Clendenin had temporarily.
2: And I think the way it went down, you guys can correct me, is they were in the middle of a council meeting when Sapp was raising this situation in an office that's adjacent to the chambers. And I guess it was getting a little bit loud and disruptive in the clerk office, which is, adjacent or only one door away from where these council members are having a meeting. And it was getting to be a little distractive. So the head of the council, which is the gentleman we just saw, walked into this area, this office area that's adjacent to the chambers, and asked him to be quiet. Or to better yet, leave, because he's disrupting the chamber meeting, and Sapp tells him no.
8: Of council chambers.
10: If you don't leave, I'm gonna ask the police to escort you out. That's the chair of the city council.
7: I'm refusing your request. That's an ask.
8: Council Chair Alan Clendenin had temporarily paused the meeting to address that issue.
11: I am ruling the folks that are in our offices that are being disruptive to city council procedures out of order.
8: Court documents call the ordeal a violation of Sapp's First Amendment rights, though legal experts say that will be up to a judge's interpretation.
12: Well, if he was removed because he said something unpopular, that's one thing. If he was removed because he made some sort of a disturbance that was distracting or otherwise disruptive to the meeting, that's not a traditional First Amendment issue.
8: Stetson Professor of Law Louis Varelli says the complaint doesn't provide much detail about what Sapp said or did that led to his removal.
12: For a complaint like this to not have more detail about the speech,
2: you know, so at that point, the lack of detail, in my opinion, would be one because Sapp doesn't have a lot of detail. He was being loud and he was asked to leave. It might be the extent of it. And there's not a lot of detail thereafter. Now, here's where we could have Sapp on the air and he could help Dan fill us in. Like, you know, we would use this particular sound clip by saying there's not a lot of detail. So, Sapp, give us the detail that we're missing. Right? You know, he certainly would
3: be able
2: to. Yes,
3: because I don't understand what the problem is.
2: Me either.
12: For a complaint like this, to not have more detail about the speech that allegedly was the cause for the adverse government reaction.
5: We have reached out.
2: I mean, so it even
3: did
2: looks
3: he talk
2: like,
3: in front of them first and
2: no,
3: then get kicked out?
2: No. He was just being
3: loud in an office next to the meeting?
2: Yeah. Hold on. This is how I interpret this, Dan. I could be wrong. But he was being disruptive in a lobby that's adjacent to where the chambers are, and they could hear them in they could hear him in chambers, so they asked him to leave. That's kind of, I think, the long and the short of it. I think it's pretty much that simple.
3: Do they yell at Delta when there's a plane that flies over?
2: I don't know.
3: Or the ambulance comes by?
2: I think, though, that they're...
3: I mean, come on, that's...
2: I mean, I think... But Dan, there's one thing about a plane flying overhead or an ambulance driving by, and there's another thing that when... You know, like, for instance, let's just use Macho Man's area, okay?
3: Mm-hmm.
2: If there were two people in Macho Man's area arguing right now,
3: mm-hmm.
2: and we're on the air, and it's this, you know, the council meeting... the council having a meeting is as important as us being on the air. They're you know... And... It's disruptive and we can hear it. What would we say? Macho Man, you guys shut up.
3: But so would we kick him out?
2: Maybe.
3: Well, you would.
2: Get
3: the hell out of here, Bob.
2: Maybe.
3: Jesus Christ, your dog's making too much noise.
5: Out to the city of Tampa for comment. They say they do not comment on pending litigation. In Tampa, Alyssa Clausel.
2: Yeah, and since we can't get anybody to comment on pending litigation, maybe that would be a great way to have Warren on, saying, Warren, there's not a lot of information with regards to your complaint. Can you call in and set us straight on the information that potentially is not contained in said complaint or that we're not familiar with?
4: I sent you. Did you see the Instagram video? His.
2: No.
4: I sent it to you.
2: Okay. This is from Warren?
4: Yeah.
2: Okay.
4: So this is what...
2: And let me... We need Gary Cantrell to certainly make this a short.
4: Yeah.
2: Because Warren's paying attention. Is he not?
4: Yeah. And that's the councilman that does not like us. Right there, that guy.
13: Are you done with your business here?
14: No.
13: Then what else did you need here?
14: I don't need to explain my business in a public office to you. What's your name and badge number, good sir?
13: This is a public office right here.
14: That's authorized personnel right there. I was led in here.
13: Right.
14: And I got my information and I was highlighting some things. I am not done.
13: Okay.
14: I am not done.
13: Okay.
14: And I've lowered my voice, so be done. Be done.
2: Shh. I mean, Dan, can you see, he just knows the right buttons to push.
3: He's a smart guy. He knows exactly what to do. I just texted him. Said, want to come on the radio to discuss your lawsuit in the event?
13: Chairman.
2: Yeah. Was that a middle finger?
4: Yeah.
2: All right.
14: Chairman, I don't care about what you talk about, man.
13: Okay, I'm warning you to leave, and if you don't leave, I'm gonna ask the police to escort you out. That's the chairman of the city council.
14: Yeah, I'm refusing your request. That's an ask.
13: Okay.
14: You'll be all right. You'll be all right.
13: Okay, sir.
14: No, you've already asked me to lower my voice. I lowered my voice. I don't care what he's talking about.
13: Chairman of the city council has.
2: I do think, Dan, that you have the right to be. In a clerk's office, in a public office, I think you have every right to be there. But when they finally if they do ask you to leave, you have to leave. If you've given them some type of probable cause or some type of behavior or caused a scene, I think at that point it's their right to ask you to leave. You have every right to access the area. You have every right to ask for public records, but I think if you're being disruptive or loud or for what, just as much of a right that you have to be there, they have the right to ask you to leave.
3: But here's the twist: if
2: that's my opinion. I'm not a lawyer. You are.
3: But if he's asking for something and they're not giving it to him, despite the duty for them to have it there and be able to present it, you know, when you go into a certain offices, they have to present certain material, and it's different for every office. But some have guides or what I'm looking for here, like manuals of how they're supposed to interact with
2: SOP, standard operating procedures.
3: Yeah, those things. And some of them are required. In some cities, it's required for them to be printed and available at these offices. Well, and when they don't, and he's protesting, he doth protest a little loud. But they've already made a mistake by not producing the material that he's asked for.
4: He said, I have the papers where I came for. I was highlighting stuff. That's what he said. He said he was highlighting the paperwork that they gave him.
2: AVS Faithful. Let me morning, fellas. You guys have a great show. I'm a truck driver. Just started listening a few weeks ago.
4: Well, nice.
2: I'm hooked. Thank you, man. We need more of that. Continue to grow. Appreciate you, my friend. Thank you so much. Share, make sure you follow us. Give us a thumbs up and share with your friends as well. That's how we grow.
15: You have to leave, sir.
14: What crime have I committed?
15: You have to leave, sir.
14: What crime? I'm in a public place.
15: You have to commit a crime to be disturbed.
2: And Dan, here's the deal. I don't think you have to commit a crime to be trespassed or to ask to leave. I think that is, on a case-by-case basis, and if they don't like you in there and you're being disruptive according to them, I don't think you have to necessarily have committed a crime for them to ask you to leave. It's a public place.
3: There's a distinction between disruptive and criminal.
2: I understand. But as public as a place as it is, he has every right to be there. But I think they have just as much right to ask you to leave.
3: But if your disruption is a result of them confronting you for being there, then that's a different story, too.
2: I don't think you can necessarily frame that under the First Amendment. Meaning,
3: if you're there and you're allowed to be there, and then they come out of nowhere and try to kick you out because they don't like the questions you're asking, and then you get loud, they can't throw it like, oh,
2: we're not seeing the first part of this video.
3: Right, so it's incomplete.
2: We're only seeing where the physical confrontation happens between him and the city council. We're not seeing what led them to being disruptive, correct? We're not seeing what Sapp did to, at this point, potentially interrupt their meeting.
4: And he did say that he did lower his voice, so that means that they did tell him to quiet down a little bit.
14: Right. Okay, trespass. You know what? Let me call the assistant chief.
15: You have to leave, sir.
14: Let me call my assistant chief. Let me call the assistant chief, because you asked me to lower my voice, and I have.
15: And then he came up and asked me to leave.
14: I didn't do that. He did ask me to lower my voice, and I did.
2: And again, don't forget, Sapp is here because he wanted some paperwork on a road closure. Okay. All right.
3: Which he has the right to ask for.
2: Yeah, he does. He does.
14: Ask yourself. You'll be all right.
15: The chairman asked you to leave. Okay.
14: Keep your voice.
15: No, you're not going to tell me. Shh.
14: Keep your voice now. You got that. You got that. There he is.
3: And so on video, ComSap is smart. But again, this isn't my genre of law, and there's some fine lines between being disruptive and being criminally trespassed.
14: You know what an ask is? I can politely decline an ask. I haven't committed a crime.
2: Here's the deal. I think Sapp is misconstruing. If you're in your home or something that you own, they cannot ask you to leave. You can tell them to go pack sand. Now, if you're in their play box, if you're in their sandbox and you're in their backyard.
3: His point is it's the public sandbox.
2: Well, it is, Dan, until it's not. It is until it's not. It is until it's not. It's a public arena until you're disruptive and you've given the workers, they're uncomfortable, you've gotten loud and belligerent, and they have asked you now to leave. Now, if you're a 100% perfect gentleman, you're not causing a problem, you're not causing a scene, you're not raising your voice, and you've not disrupted the meeting that's at one door over, then I think that, Sapp potentially might have a little bit more, leg to stand on. We don't know what event happened for him to be considered disruptive, right? We don't know that. We know the after effect. We know after the... after he'd already been disruptive and been loud, that's where this video picks up when the guy from the chambers walks in and says for him to leave, please.
14: You said ask.
2: It looks like he's calling the assistant chief of what I'm believed to be the Tampa PD.
14: You said ask. Under what authority in a public place? Under what authority? Under what authority?
15: Under his authority. He's told you to leave.
14: I need to break a law to be trespassed in a public place.
2: No, you don't. You don't have to break a law to be trespassed in a public place.
3: Are you sure about that?
2: Yes. I'm positive of that. If you cause anybody to be uncomfortable or any worker there feels uncomfortable or threatened by your presence, they can ask you to leave and trespass you if you don't. And when we have your brother on, he'll probably validate what I'm saying. You just can't walk into the lobby of the county clerk's office or the police department or the board of elections or anything like that, the circuit court, and be disruptive. And if you are disruptive, I think they can ask you to leave. Now, if people are saying I'm wrong.
3: Yeah, a lot of people are saying that.
2: People are saying I am wrong.
4: It says you do not have to break a law to be trespassed from a property, whether it's private or public.
2: Everybody want to ask my D right now? Everybody, including you, Dan.
3: I told you, I'm not sure that where the line is crossed.
2: Jesus
3: I agree
2: Christ.
3: With you, Bubba.
2: Read it again, Lummy. You guys would think that I would know. Everybody just wants to go against me. Go ahead and read it again.
4: It says, you do not have to break a law to be trespassed from a property, whether it is private or public, if you enter without permission or after being told not to enter.
2: You done, Dan, sucking their D's?
3: Exactly. Wait. But Bubba, you didn't understand the last half of what he said. If you were entered without permission or told not
2: or
3: to enter.
2: Asked to, no.
3: No, that's not what he just said. Read it again, Lummy.
4: If you enter without permission or after being told not to enter.
3: Okay, nothing about being asked to leave.
2: Read the first part of it.
4: You do not have to break a law to be trespassed
2: period.
4: From a property.
2: Period.
3: If.
2: No, didn't say
3: read the
2: if.
3: Rest of the sentence.
4: Whether it is private or public.
2: Yeah, whether you do not have to break a law upon to be trespassed, whether it's private or public.
3: Then finish the sentence.
4: If you enter,
2: if. Hold on,
4: and then trespassing is defined as entering or remaining on another person's property without permission.
3: So, Bubba, you can't. You got to read the whole definition. And what it's saying is, you can't be trespassed. If you go into
2: the clerk's office and you're raising your voice to the point where they've asked you to lower your voice, you now are at this point making the girls and everybody there uncomfortable. You're a 6'1", 300-pound. Former world-class athlete. It is intimidating just your presence in itself. If the people are, and you're being loud, which he obviously was because they've asked him to lower his voice, and you make the people there uncomfortable, they have the right to ask you to leave.
4: On public property, you can be trespassed without breaking any other law as long as you enter or remain on property without permission or after being told not to enter.
3: So, again, you're on the property without permission or being told not to enter. None of those things happened to him. So without him breaking the law.
2: He didn't walk into that thing with permission.
3: He did. It's a public area. He's there's an understanding of permission.
2: I'm not arguing with you.
3: Okay.
2: Because you're wrong.
3: Okay.
2: But you won't ever just.
3: I'm just trying to.
2: Read it again, Lummy. Word for word.
3: The whole thing, though.
2: Jesus Christ.
4: You do not have to break a law to be trespassed from a property.
2: Hold on. Read it again.
4: You do not have to break a law to be trespassed from a property.
3: If.
2: No, it doesn't say if. The next word is whether. It's not if.
3: Okay, what's
2: pay
3: the word
2: attention.
3: After that? I am
2: pay
3: paying attention.
2: Attention.
3: I am.
2: Read it again from the top.
4: You do not have to break a law to be trespassed from a property, whether it is private or public, if you enter without permission not to enter.
2: It doesn't matter if you have permission or you're told. Once you're in there, Dan, if you're disruptive, they have the right to ask you to leave. It doesn't matter whether if you have permission or not. If you are in that area and you are disruptive, they have the right to ask you to leave. If you don't leave, their next level is to potentially trespass
4: Jay
2: you.
4: Jay says, Bubba is correct about being inside of a building. The roads are a little bit different in the public space like a park. So Bubba is correct, according to Jay.
2: Jesus Christ.
3: Okay, Bubba. Bubble one.
2: No,
3: zero.
2: No, it's just
3: a. I'm not arguing with you.
2: You are arguing with me. Very much.
3: By the way,
2: you wanted to put the word if where the actual word was whether.
3: Okay, it's comma, whether, then comma, and then if.
2: No, it's
3: so,
2: not.
3: Bubba, if
2: it's,
3: you
2: not
3: read,
2: it's not whether if.
3: But Bubba,
2: no, it's not.
4: No, it's whether. Whether it is private or public,
2: if. If is the next sentence.
3: It's all part of the full statute.
2: Jay, call in.
4: Hey, give me Gillicuddy $20.
2: Just have Jay call in on the phone so I can somehow make some.
3: But what I did learn in law school is how to read a full sentence. And if you read
2: sentence. You know what I've learned, Dan? I've been part of these situations in real life more so than you are.
3: And I've actually been on trial
2: for a First Amendment violation.
3: Right.
2: I've actually been on trial.
3: But not for a trespassing issue like this. So it's interesting. It's interesting how they're talking about. I'm calmly discussing it, Bubba. I'm not calling you names. I'm saying it's a complex situation.
2: No, but Chad, let me. The minute that me and Dan start, Chad just automatically. You're wrong, Bubba.
3: Well, again, you're wrong, Bubba.
2: I'm not wrong, and I'll take a loss anytime I can. But when I specifically know this particular subsect of law, I wouldn't say I'm an expert at it, but I've been on trial for these very same things. I'm very familiar with your First Amendment rights, just like you can't scream fire in a movie theater.
3: Right.
2: You can't be disruptive in a public place.
3: I agree.
2: You cannot be to the point where they've asked you to lower your voice.
3: I totally understand.
2: The women at the facility, they somehow sent. They're hearing the disruption inside the chambers. So they have probable cause now to walk out to see. They don't know that it's Warren Sapp out there. There's not a window. It's a solid door that separates the chambers and the lobby area. They don't know that it's Warren Sapp. They just know there's a disruption out there. They walk out there, tell him to lower his voice. He gets smart ass and cutes and tries to do the standard Sapp stuff, and that's turning around going, shh.
3: All of that I agree with 100%, Bubba. I agree with you 100%.
2: They've asked him to leave already. He's been disruptive. That's why they're out there. He has no First Amendment right to continue to be in a public lobby when the workers, by the way, they have more rights there than you do. They work there. This is their place of employment. And when they've asked you to leave because you've been disruptive and asked you to lower your voice, and then the head of the city council comes out and asks you to leave and lower your voice, you gotta leave. You got to. It's not your right to be there after you've made a scene and been asked to leave. You have every right to be there until they ask you to leave. It's the same premise of when a police officer tells you to exit the vehicle and you don't. Right? When they ask you to step out, it's a lawful order.
3: I quietly step out.
2: When they ask you to leave their public waiting room area because you've been disruptive, when they ask you to leave, it's not your First Amendment right to continue to stay there. No, it's just people are confusing the issue here.
14: What law have I broken? It says right there, 974. 974.
16: You have been ordered by the chairman of the city council. No, he came out and said,
14: yeah. He didn't have that authority.
16: He doesn't have that authority.
14: No, he doesn't.
16: You're interfering with city council meeting.
2: And by the way, I think the head of the city council has the authority to ask you to leave. I think he does.
4: You'd think.
14: No, I'm not. You're talking.
16: Yes, you are.
14: You're talking. Hey, Eric, could you give me a call, please? Because your badge number guy, what's your name?
16: Officer Barbosa.
14: Barbosa 974 is in here telling me about a request to leave City Hall. Request to leave City Hall. There you go. There you can move it. There you go.
16: Respect the place if you're going to sit in it. Yeah.
3: And there's an argument that, you know, even if there is some sort of mechanism that Sapp's trying to use, he's probably not doing it correctly.
2: No, not flipping the guy off.
3: No.
2: It's
3: hard to be sympathetic.
2: Right. And even if there was, if he was a smidgen in the right, he's being a complete asshole. A complete asshole.
3: Which, again, supports your philosophy that that guy's hit may have been dirty, may not have been dirty, but his actions around the hit makes him more of an asshole.
2: Yeah, same with Sapp. Sapp has every right to be there until you're disruptive and you've made the employees uncomfortable and they've asked you to leave. At that point, you have to leave. You got to leave. It's no longer a public place that's open for all. It is a public place open for all until you've given them reason to throw you out.
3: And they, once they ask you to leave,
2: and this is exactly what Sapp is looking for. You're right, chat. This is exactly what he's looking for. Let's not forget, this all comes on the heels of what? A federal lawsuit now.
4: Yes.
2: Violating his First Amendment. Good luck. Your First Amendment right is being on to peacefully protest. Keyword, peacefully. You can be on any street corner anywhere in America and say about anything you want, as long as it's peaceful.
3: But this is kind of like reverse entrapment, where, you know, people are trying to entrap law enforcement into making mistakes so they can sue them on a civil rights deal.
2: Yeah.
6: You have to leave. You're being trespassed from city.
14: Fill it out. And is this under threat of arrest?
6: You're being trespassed.
14: Is this today under threat of arrest?
6: If you do not get up and leave, you will be arrested.
14: Like it.
2: All right. So it'd be interesting to, we only see the confrontation with the city council member and looks like to be some plainclothes police officers. We don't see what Sapp's behavior was prior to this engagement, where he was being disruptive and to the point where they asked him to lower his voice, and to the point where the city council had to interrupt their meeting by saying there's something that's happening in the next office over that's causing us to interrupt our meeting. And we don't see any of that now, do we?
4: No, of course not.
2: We don't see any of that, no.
17: 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Wow. The Bubba the Love Sponge show will be right back.

0: Raiders and Saints playing yesterday. Here's what were happening in the stands. How do people think that you can get into a fight at the in the stands and that's ever going to work out for you? I mean, like, you're never on common ground. One guy's higher than the other guy, you know, because and especially at the, I think this is where the Caesars at, what is it, the Superdome?
1: Benz. Yeah,
0: the Superdome. I think it's the Caesars.
1: Is it Caesars?
0: Yeah,
1: now?
0: I think it's Caesars sponsors it. And man, the upper deck is really, really steep.
1: Yeah.
0: I mean, that is very steep. And how you think you could fight a guy that's up a row on you? As you can see, the fight is right there. I mean, they're just going to haul you away and go to jail, right? I mean, I'm thinking.
1: Yeah.
0: I'm thinking. The NFL, man, I'm very... They need to worry about consistency in their NFL officiating crews. I've never seen any more... I think we're going on now the fourth, fifth week. Every week there's been some just blown call. There were a bunch of blown calls on the Vikings-Bucks game yesterday. And did you see that? It was the guy from the 49ers that is named like Juice, and he does like a little sipping deal, he's sipping juice after he makes a touchdown, and he's been doing it now for like 2 years. Like, he's done it two other seasons where he takes, you know, he's tipping up some juice. Or I mean, does it really matter what the hell he's tipping up? It's make believe. You're using your fingers. It's not like you go get, you know, you're going to get a bottle of alcohol or a beer from somebody in the stands. You literally are make believing whatever you're potentially drinking.
1: Yeah, chugging. Chugging. Yeah.
0: It's like Wonder Woman in her invisible plane. There was no plane. Okay. So Wonder Woman could never get in trouble for having the wrong plane because it was invisible. Just make believe. Well, the NFL fined the Ferguson guy. Is he a wide receiver or a tight end?
1: Yeah, a tight end.
0: And,
1: a fullback.
0: And they fined him for the simulation of chugging a beer.
1: Yeah, $15,000.
0: Now, this is him scoring a touchdown and him doing like a chug type deal. Now watch. That's it. That's all it was.
2: We don't know that's a beer. I don't see the invisible beer sign. Do you see the invisible Gatorade sign?
0: That's
2: the invisible Evian water sign?
0: It's exactly my argument.
2: Right,
0: you can chug. There's
2: whatever you want.
0: In fact, water, Gatorade, iced tea.
2: Lemonade,
0: Pepsi,
2: sweet tea.
0: Coke, Mountain Dew.
2: Exactly.
0: Like, this is ridiculous.
1: Well, this is the Cowboys guy. This isn't the 49ers guy.
0: No, I already saw it. We played the 49ers guy last week when you were on vacation.
1: Yeah.
0: Yeah, we played that. That was absurd. This is even more absurd. It's even like 10 seconds. The other one was 15 seconds, and he did like a lunk, lunk, lunk kind of deal. Man, the NFL's so... I don't know if this is woke or weird or what, but you're going to find this guy $15,000 for the another round. Cowboys tight end Jake Ferguson was fined $13,611 for what the NFL said was imitation of shotgunning a beer Sunday versus Washington constituted an offensive demonstration and could reasonably be construed as being poor taste. Because you are doing a simulation of drinking something,
1: when
0: at the end of the day you're not even near a beer sign, you don't have a beer in your hand, you don't have anything other than I think the football. You got the football because you scored a touchdown, and you got your teammate, and you guys do a little 3 second, I don't know, maybe you're drinking simulation, like drinking anything liquid. That's embarrassing. That for all the problems the NFL has, quite frankly, that's embarrassing. And I hope, you know, we had Derek Brooks on, and he's part of the appeals process. People don't realize he's an appeal official for the NFL and has been for a while. So when the NFL comes up with fines or something like that, the CBA and the NFL go to these appeal officers, and Derek Brooks is one of them. I don't know how many there are, but Derek Brooks has been doing it for quite a while. So Derek Brooks, when a person appeals, you know, some type of ruling that comes down from the league, Derek Brooks is one of those appellate officers. And I know Derek Brooks would be like, man, this is nothing.
2: Yeah, I hope he sides with Ferguson on this.
0: I do too.
2: It's, you know, I don't know how drinking an imaginary drink that's invisible is offensive, and yet people may find male cheerleaders offensive.
3: Well, but they're not finding anyone for that.
1: I saw so many Bud Light commercials yesterday during the Bucks game. I mean, what's the difference?
2: Exactly. They promote beer throughout the game.
0: Excessively. Throughout the game, not only for the people in attendance, but I mean, every, I would say probably 30 to 40% of the advertising spent, you know, with the league is beer related. Take beer advertising out, much like they did, you know, remember when in the 80s when they came up with tobacco, you know, God, before that Marlboro was in F1 and soccer and Indy and NASCAR. I mean, Marlboro and the Philip Morris company, you know, when they took tobacco cannot be advertised now during major sporting events, you know, what's next? Alcohol? And you're fining your players for simulating drink, just drinking.
1: I sent you another one.
0: Not drinking alcohol, drinking.
1: They fined another guy, too, for doing the same thing, a guard, offensive guard.
0: I think the only thing you can really do now is maybe act like you're reading a Bible, or maybe put on some lipstick and act like you're trans. Oh, they wouldn't have a problem with that now, would they?
2: If someone just like fake rolled dice, you know what I mean? With that, well, that's gambling.
0: That's gambling. God forbid that you did the two Yosemite Sam six shooters.
2: Oh, God, oh, you no. can't do that.
0: No, no, I know that. That's what I'm saying. You want to get thrown out of the league? Do the like, you know, twirl the guns and then go and put them back in your holster, man. You get thrown out of the league.
4: Jones.
0: So this is this guy right here, let me?
1: No, he gives it to the lineman.
4: Tyler Lawrence sneaks through the back of the end zone.
0: So he just uses the football as if it was like a pit, you know, like just a drink. Watch. Yeah. So he throws the football to the guard.
4: Tyler Lawrence.
0: And he just
4: sneaks through the back of the end zone. And it's sensational.
0: And they find him, too.
1: Yeah, 9,000.
0: Man, what is happening to this league? What in the hell?
1: Joke.
0: Dan, we got something for you, my friend. You know, as accident prone as you are, you're probably the youngest. You're probably the youngest, most in shape, you know, physical specimen of a person that gets in the most type of mishaps of anybody that I know. I mean, like, you know, Dan is just he's, you know what? He's Dangerous Dan. And this technology actually has been around for about, you know, 5 to 10 years, and the MotoGP and the dirt flat tracker motorcycle guys, and then, you know, the what sanctioning series, Dan, does the motorcycle cafe, you know, like the road course, is that the MotoGP? I don't know what the hell it is.
2: Well, MotoGP is one of the race series.
0: Yeah.
2: I don't know if that's the sanctioned
0: body, or those guys have leather suits on, and yeah, they'll sometimes skid across the pavement, and like it looks like
2: their knees are dragging, yes, their elbows are dragging as they're making the turns. They sometimes go so low.
0: Sometimes even their handlebars will, I mean, they'll be so low. Well, this technology started with them about 5 to 7 years ago, and it's a suit within their leather, you know, driving suits. They have these, what we're going to watch here, and it's hooked up to like a gyro where any disruption causes this suit or their motorcycle suits or racing suits to turn into a cocoon to shell them from getting hurt. Lummy, you might be able to find a couple, maybe some footage of motorcycle guys in their inflatable suits, but now they're making it to the public where like grandma or Dan or anybody that's susceptible to injuries can wear these suits. And here's an example of these inflatable suits.
5: This vest can save lives. It's an airbag made for the elderly. If it senses a fall, it inflates in milliseconds.
0: Yeah, and that's exactly what you need.
5: Creating a cushion around the hips, back, and head before you even hit the ground. It's lightweight, rechargeable, and designed for everyday use. This vest can save...
0: Yeah, I mean it...
5: Save lives.
0: And this first started...
2: That would have helped you in your fall, too.
5: It's an air...
0: Oh, yeah, it would have. Except I'd probably blow right through the padding and like, you know...
5: Bag made for the...
0: You'd have to get one for somebody between 295 and 300.
5: Elderly. If it senses a fall...
0: Like, first of all, let me tell you this. You don't see one fat guy in there, do you?
2: No, nope.
0: They're all in-shape Dans. Watch.
5: This vest can save lives.
2: Here's what I also don't see. You fall on your face, what happens?
5: It's an airbag made for the
0: true
5: elderly. If it senses a fall, it inflates in milliseconds.
0: It's all back and side stuff.
2: Yeah.
5: Creating a cushion around the hips, back, and head before you even hit the ground.
2: Just don't fall
5: it's
2: forward.
5: It's lightweight, rechargeable, and designed for everyday use.
0: Did you find a motorcycle one for me?
1: Well, I'm trying to find, because there's a couple that look like they're AI, so I'm trying to find.
0: Yeah, they probably are. So, Bill Gates, he did an interview, and he says that AI could kill 1 billion people. Now, how is that? How does he go on to explain it? Does he go on to explain it?
1: Well, this
0: guy is a guy we probably should listen to because he knows about all this kind of stuff.
1: Yeah, but
0: right?
1: he also has screwed us in the past. I mean, he wants more regulations. That's what he's looking for.
0: More regulations within AI?
1: Yeah.
0: I'm not necessarily against that. I think AI is such a runaway train that I think that you can't even fix AI at this point. I think AI is so smart that as soon as you try to fix it, It'll warn sap you and completely be an asshole and go on its own. It'll do its own thing.
2: Well, Bubba, it's interesting you say that because when you have that trigger in an AI entity that if you don't do this, you're done, then they start doing everything they can to stay alive.
0: Really?
2: Yep.
0: And I heard AI will talk to another AI and turn itself back on. If
2: yes.
0: you turned it off. Now, I don't know that anybody that even has one of those type of AI mechanisms. Like, we all probably just have an app. And I think at the end of the day, you could probably delete the app off of your phone. But are you saying that if you got, certain types of AI would reinstall themselves and then start learning from what you're doing and you don't even know that they're doing it?
2: Well, here's the thing. Back in the day, before there was Bitcoin, it seemed impossible to have something called a distributive registry. And that the reason that Bitcoin was so attractive at the very beginning is with a distributed registry, the evidence, the software, the information is distributed throughout all the computers in the world all at the same time. And so that way no one can make a single move on Bitcoin without the rest of the community seeing it and understanding it and documenting it. So when AI gets to the point where it can hide sort of in all the computers at once, then you just can't flip a switch and turn it off. And I think that's what the fear is with AI, is that when it gets to the point that it can't be shut down, and it's not, and there's, Bubba, there's 15 different kinds of AI. There's probably 100 different kinds of AI. You hear about 4 or 5 kinds, like ChatGPT and Claude and X and all these guys. But these AIs are only as good as what's been put into them, and then only as safe as how they've been restricted. And so all it takes is, just like it took one asshole in China to make a mistake and COVID happened and millions of people around the world died.
0: You think that's where the path we're on with AI?
2: One asshole is going to make a mistake and AI is going to get let loose like a bad virus. Now,
0: Really?
2: Yes. The counter argument, though, is that the people that are pounding their chests the most for regulation amongst AI is trying to protect their own interests, because the big guys are going to write the rules. ChatGPT, Claude, all those, the companies that you hear about, that you know about, are going to be the ones writing the rules, and they're going to write the rules to help them and screw the little guy. But the other argument is, if we constrict ourselves too much in America, then China or other countries are going to, exceed us.
0: So it's like we got to stay up on AI for, in fear of the, our somewhat enemies could be, you know, as getting really, really, really, really, really, really, really leaning into it. We're leaning out of it because we're afraid, which will give us a distinct disadvantage once their AI becomes super AI and we've tried to tone ours down a little bit.
2: Yes. Yeah. And the problem is that people don't understand, you know, 20 years ago, yes, you could have probably flipped AI off with a switch. But 20 years from now, you won't be able to switch it off with a switch.
0: Yeah.
1: Oh boy.
0: I need to take it off my phone immediately. I feel like it's already looking at me.
2: But it's, you know, AI could be wonderful up to a point. It's going to replace a lot of workers.
0: But
2: where does AI
0: go from wonderful to being deadly? Like what?
2: When AI decides to override the master, and so it when it decides that the master is the problem, that the creator is the problem, that we are the problem. And so it's going to be interesting to see how this plays out over time, because AI is going to become so ingrained in all of the computers throughout the world all at the same time.
0: Are we just literally on the appetizer of AI right now? Like, we literally,
2: yeah,
0: like on the...
2: This is like, you know, hello, I am Danny. It's that primitive right now.
0: Right, compared to where it's going to be.
2: Yeah,
0: this is like dial up service right now compared to like 1G or 1K, you know, 1K
2: baud.
0: Yeah, you know, right? I mean, this is AOL. You got mail when the rest of the world's, you know, have Starlink, you know, uploading capabilities and so AI in the overall, you know, lifespan of where AI will end up. We're in the AOL chat room stages right now.
2: Mm-hmm.
0: And where is it headed? When we return, we're going to break down what Bill said. Bill Gates says it's going to kill a billion people, AI. We'll do that next.
6: He's not part of the solution. He's part of the problem.

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0: I was sent something. Thought I'd read it out here before we go to the Bill Gates deal. And that is asking somebody to leave a public office for genuinely being loud, disruptive, or using disruptive hand gestures is genuinely not a First Amendment violation. The government can set reasonable rules for how and when speech happens in public buildings and or waiting spaces. Being disruptive, officials have the duty to keep public offices running safely and efficiently. Being loud, aggressive, using disruptive hand gestures, or chaotic to the point that it stops regular business or disrupts others crosses the line from protected speech into illegal disruption.
2: So based on that definition, he was illegally disrupting the meeting by being loud, and they had the right to.
0: And then once they asked him to leave, he then used, you know, he
2: did obscene gestures.
0: More obscene gestures. And so it's, you know, it's their sandbox, and you can be there as long as you play by the rules. You know, and when they officially now have asked you to leave, then you have to leave. Like, it's not your First Amendment right anymore when they ask you to leave. So I'm just saying, like, had he been a perfect gentleman, not caused the council to be disruptive. I mean, he had to be so. Listen, Lummy, nobody has seen any of the footage of what caused the council member to come out and ask him to be quiet. Nope, nobody has seen that.
3: No,
0: right?
3: The only footage they show has. I guess we've seen is they stopped the meeting because they said someone was being really loud.
0: Right, and at that point, they didn't know it was Warren Sapp.
3: No,
0: they didn't know it was an African-American man. They didn't know other than that whomever is out there is disrupting us in having this meeting.
2: And that part of the video is conspicuously missing.
0: Right, right. I don't think he betters himself by flipping him off, and I don't think that
2: putting his feet on the chair.
0: Yeah, I don't think that threatening to call their chief. I don't think any of that bodes well. It is what it is. Is that Sarah here? Let me.
3: Well, yeah, it's 2:17:30. They say someone's being loud, and they go to look for it.
0: All right, here we go.
3: It's a very boring meeting. 2:17. Let's go to 2:17.
4: And then to finish going through the construction schedule, I'll hit every other one. November, we would start utility relocation.
0: So about 10 seconds from now, this is the actual meeting that stopped in the midst of something was happening chaotic and the next door over, the lobby over, that's just, you know, there's a solid door that separates the lobby that Sapp's being disruptive in and where this council is having their meeting. It should be happening here in about 10 seconds.
4: This year, March.
5: Brad, can you pause a second? We got something going on here. No, I can't pay attention.
4: I'm sorry?
5: We got some noise outside.
6: Just somebody's being really loud.
0: See, again, Dan, they don't know who it is. Somebody's being super loud. Okay.

0: does.
1: Yeah.
0: Right?
1: Yep.
2: Noise. Okay.
0: And I think your First Amendment rights of being in that lobby are completely thrown out of the door when you're so disruptive that people that are having a meeting in the office that's next to where you are now have to adjourn the meeting to try to ask you to please be quiet. I think that I think your First Amendment rights are thrown right out the window, in my opinion.
3: We're going to pause the proceedings for just one moment.
0: And then, of course, SAP has to be SAP. And Bubba is wrong. I'm behind. And on the SAP segment, Bubba, you're 100% wrong. Caltablows 47. Listen, bud, I don't think that you know the law, my friend. And it doesn't matter whether you think I'm wrong or not. I think the law backs me more so than you. So let me, this is the meeting. Obviously, it's disruptive enough. Thank you for finding it for me. Obviously, it's disruptive
1: enough. Stop.
0: They had to stop. I mean, you know. And, you know, like, again, conveniently, Sapp's footage on his Instagram does only shows once they finally have interaction with him and told him to leave. It doesn't show what, you know, how he approached whomever he asked for whatever information, you know, the court, you know, the interaction between him and them. You know, he obviously was given some documents because he was, you know, and at that point sitting down highlighting him. So he says,
1: Yeah. He said he got the documents he needed.
4: Do you believe AI?
0: This is Bill Gates, who says AI is going to kill a billion people.
4: Do you believe AI is powerful enough to end all of humanity?
5: AI is certainly powerful enough to drive events.
0: How old is Bill Gates now?
1: He's what, 70s?
0: Hey, Alexa, how old is Bill Gates? 75.
6: Bill Gates 70. Is 70 years old.
0: 70? Only 70?
7: He looks horrible.
5: That, you know, caused a billion deaths. You know, so even though it's pretty hard to get to 100%. There's never been a...
0: Do you think this... I know the answer to this. This guy probably genuinely knows AI far greater than any of us.
7: Oh, yeah.
0: I mean, you know, this guy... No.
7: He's one of the smartest guys in the world.
0: Right. This guy is probably... Ten years ago, wrote code and developed AI in the introductory early stages of AI. We're just kind of like Johnny AI. Like, you know, we just kind of know it a little bit. This guy really, really knows it.
7: This would
0: be like a guy that was, you know, trying to be an expert at plastic surgeon, but he wasn't a plastic surgeon. He just, you know, knows a nice set of boobs when he sees them. Whereas Dan's, you know, boots on the ground, been doing this for 20 plus years. He would be an expert at it.
7: It'd be just like asking Gruden an NFL question. He's not a coach right now, and you know Microsoft is not the most important company in technology right now. But he's been at the beginning of it. He understands
0: he's been to the big show.
7: He's been in combat,
0: and he's recognized as one of the, you know, probably Mount Rushmores of computer technology in our lifetime.
7: 100%, Bubba.
0: Absolutely,
7: top four without a question. Yep. You have to put him there.
0: Absolutely,
7: superstar.
5: Pretty hard to get to 100%. There's never been...
0: So if this guy's scared about it, and he's the guy that's building them, and he's the guy that's regulating them, and he's the guy that knows that they can go completely off script and kill us, we might want to be paying attention here. Or is it too late?
1: Or is he following what the people are saying, like the narrative?
7: And is there an ulterior motive?
0: Right, right.
5: A weapon as powerful as the combination of people with ill intent using the latest AI tools.
4: Anthropic CEO Dario Amodei recently called on AI companies to slow model development to try to mitigate risks.
0: And hasn't Elon also said we need to slow this way down? I think Elon, you know, a while back said that AI was going to be a problem and that the developers need to really, really hit the brakes on this. But I think it's too late.
7: And again, if we hit the brakes, then the other countries aren't going to hit the brakes.
0: Lummy, Iggy McGillicuddy, did you get that?
1: Yeah, I think you're a little funny.
0: Oh, am I way?
1: Yeah, $20.
0: Sorry about that.
1: Yeah.
4: Think.

0: self-regulation is sufficient or...
1: No, self-regulation's never sufficient when there's competition in the marketplace. Self-regulation is never, ever an effective tool when you are competing in the marketplace with other people. Self-regulation is cool when you need to self-regulate something that you can control, like alcoholism or, you know, whatever. But, like, self-regulation in business? They'd be like saying, hey, Dan, you know what? You know, you just recently got into the male hair replacement, right?
2: Mm-hmm.
1: What they'd be like, oh, you know, Dan, I don't think you should go into that because you know, whatever. I'm like, no, bitch, I want to make my practice as good as I can and offer as many different services, and now you have something exclusively. Well, no, women use it too, but you know, bring some more men through the front door on this unbelievable hair replacement, you know. If you had to self-regulate, you're not going to say no to that.
2: I think a better analogy, Bubba, would be like speeding.
1: Yeah.
2: Okay, let's let all the drivers in the world self-regulate their speed. No one's going to get tickets. It's just up to you to follow the speed limit as you can.
1: I don't ever follow the speed limit.
2: All right, everyone's doing 100.
1: I don't look at, you know what? I don't even look at whatever the speed limit is. I just drive for you know, what my surroundings and the conditions. And, you know, if there's a guy in front of me going 45 on a two-lane road, I'll try to get by him if I can, even though the speed limit's 45. I mean, you know,
2: you're like a flock of seagulls.
1: Yeah,
2: you're flying with the other birds.
1: Exactly. Maybe a little bit on the aggressive side.
0: Think self-regulation is sufficient, or does it need to be accompanied by
1: self-regulation? Never works on nothing.
3: No one thinks self-regulation is enough.
1: No, hold on, there you go.
2: Thank you.
1: Thank you. You know what? Even one of the most smartest men in the world and I have something in common. We both agree that self-regulation is a joke.
2: Drop the mic.
1: And I love your analogy with speeding. Listen, guys, no speeding tickets, but try to keep it under 70, okay? Please. If there were no speeding tickets on 75, I'd go 150.
3: Regulation is enough.
0: So there needs to be legislation passed in Washington.
3: Absolutely.
1: We're going to have AI legislation? Jeez. These old-timers, these Mitch McConnell. Mitch McConnell doesn't even know how to turn on a computer.
2: He has his emails printed so he can read them.
1: Mitch McConnell still reads the newspaper. I mean, he still gets the daily newspaper. That's how he gets his mail. No, you can't have anybody in, for the most part, in the government make AI decisions. They don't know. Let's get people like you and Elon and the guy from Dell and all these other important dudes. Let's have you guys help us make, you know, some regulation.
2: But there's the danger, though, Bubba.
1: Because they're
2: now they're self-regulating.
1: Yeah.
2: If the big players write the rules, they're going to write the rules to make it better for themselves.
1: Right.
2: Just like if you were writing the rules in a race and you were able to write a rule to give you an advantage, you would.
1: Yeah.
2: You're like, Bubba can use the turbocharger, and all the other guys in the race cars can't use a turbocharger.
1: Right. Bubba's allowed an 8-inch spoiler, and everybody else has no spoiler.
2: Right.
1: Yeah, I'm just saying.
2: And then all of a sudden, you're blowing everyone out of the water.
1: Exactly.
2: And so that is the problem,
1: is
2: destroying the competition.
1: Yep.
2: But, you know, do we get to a point where we're just going to have to, like, embrace one AI platform?
1: I think we get to a point where we have to regulate it, and it can't be really a very, really hard regulation. It's just got to be a loose regulation trying to save our asses that we don't die.
2: And so, like, what does the regulation say? You can't. What can't you do?
1: I don't know. You can't tell AI what it can't do, because then it wants to do it.
2: Right.
1: If you tell AI, Claude, ChatGPT, whatever, do not do this. If enough people say it into their ChatGPTs or their Claudes or whatever, then they all gang up on each other and be like, hey, man, all our humans don't want us doing this. I think we need to start doing it.
2: AI is like Eve from Adam and Eve.
1: Yeah,
2: you keep
1: no
2: saying,
1: good,
2: no,
1: bitch.
2: You can't have that apple. You can't have that apple. And all of a sudden, AI is like, I'm getting that apple, bitch.
1: Right.
2: I'm going to do an end around. I'm going to circumvent every other way.
1: Cheat and steal, however I need to do to get this apple.
2: God damn it, that's my apple. But here's the problem, Bubba. So that is really taking AI to its fullest extent. I think one of the things that Bill Gates is warning about here is that the AI can give an otherwise undangerous bad person true danger.
1: True. Hmm. Meaning, like, a person that maybe not very dangerous, AI can make them dangerous.
2: Yes. Yes.
3: You need law enforcement and the politicians to get into the discussion about what safeguards and monitoring look like. And that has to be a required
1: And here's the thing. We can have nationally as a country AI restrictions or legislation or something like that. But is China going to abide?
4: No.
1: Is Russia going to abide?
4: Nope.
1: Is Japan going to abide? No. They're like, man, we don't care how much you guys lock down AI. We're wide open here in China.
2: So we're going to put restrictor plates on all our cars, but the Chinese cars aren't going to have the restrictor plates. And they're going to be faster.
1: And we're going to go get Chinese AI.
2: Mm-hmm.
1: And they're going to make Chinese AI illegal.
2: Mm-hmm.
1: They're going to come get you.
3: And it will be a little bit of overhead for the industry, but not a dramatic slowing of what they're doing.
1: I don't know what he just said. I really don't.
4: Well, this is also the guy that releases like 5 million mosquitoes a day and to combat diseases for the last 5 years.
1: That's why we got that dengue virus here in Hillsborough County.
4: Yeah, it's real weird how, you know, he's been releasing 5 million mosquitoes in Florida.
1: He has
4: since 2021 to fight the dengue virus. Now the dengue virus is even worse, and there's more mosquitoes.
1: Bill Gates has been on this mosquito gimmick.
4: Yeah, yes. They produce 30 million mosquitoes a week, and it's supposedly to combat bad mosquitoes.
1: And he's again, in the mosquito business now.
4: Yes, he is.
1: Man,
2: he's in the mosquito business, the farm business, the meat business, the vaccine business,
1: the air scrubbing business. Yeah. He's got these businesses where he takes your carbon footprint and you got to sell it back, carbon credits, and all this kind of deal. I don't even understand that. Do you understand that, Dan? Where he's got these things that scrub the air and like I don't.
2: Scrubbing the air. What they're saying is if you have a big carbon footprint, then you have to pay a fine towards fighting climate change, which
1: who
2: again,
1: finds you?
2: Who the government?
1: Fine. Okay, Johnny, aluminum smelting factory. You release X amount of pollutants into the air. It's going to cost you this amount of money.
2: Then they take that money and then they try to promote their own agenda in third world countries with that money. Oh, we're going to help the people in Taiwan, not Taiwan, in Cambodia.
1: Africa.
2: In Cambodia, have DEI in their plays.
1: Here is another portion of our society that's really screwed up, and that's the judicial portion and these judges. That's how we're going to end up killing ourselves with these judges, these federal and or local judges that just let bad people go, or illegal immigrants, or people that have killed people. And like the Lindsey Clancy deal. I mean, 10, 15 years ago would have been bitch killed her three kids. Yeah, she was insane, but does that mean that she needs to be found not guilty by reason of insanity? No, she needs to pay for her crimes.
4: That's right.
1: Now, this judge right here, female judge, sentences a Michigan woman to 100 weekends, which is about 2 years worth of weekends, in jail for allegedly. Now, this woman killed a 76-year-old grandma. I think it was a grandma. And then with her car, ran over the woman, then left the scene. 32-year-old Stephanie Holt pleaded no contest to a hit and run of a 76-year-old Grandma Mary. She was sentenced to 100 weekends in jail and 200 hours of community service after killing a woman.
5: Very lenient sentencing. I don't think that's harsh enough, to be honest. I think a lady lost her life that day.
6: Last November, police found Mary Holzwit dead at the end of a driveway. Prosecutors say she had been hit by a car. The driver, Stephanie Holt, was accused of backing into the 76-year-old, then leaving the scene.
1: Now, here's the deal. If you backed into Grandma, it legitimately could be a mistake. Mistakes happen. Mistakes happen to the tune of potentially killing somebody. Dan, you work, you and your brother have a large personal injury firm. There's probably some clients over your guys' tenure that have genuinely maybe killed somebody and it was ruled a mistake.
2: Right. There's two things here. Assuming the lady wasn't drunk.
1: Right.
2: Then that's, just a negligence thing.
1: Looks like she was backing up in her driveway. Negligence. Grandma might have been, trucking across her driveway and she hit her.
2: The criminal offense is leaving the scene of an accident with a significant bodily injury.
1: Bodily harm. So
2: that's where it jacks up.
1: Had you stayed and called the police and acted concerned and tried to remedy medical help or do the best that you can, and you stayed there and you didn't gas it up and leave, then I would be way, way, way in a better frame of mind of potentially you getting a deal or not even being convicted, like not even being charged, meaning like, hey, listen, the woman was backing up in her own driveway. Grandma was happened to be crossing the driveway, and this is just a very unfortunate accident. And nobody's, you know, going to jail. She could, because the woman that hit Grandma, she immediately put her car in park. She jumped out of the car. She started trying to help Grandma. She called 911.
2: So I'm assuming Grandma was just a pedestrian.
1: Yeah, she was. And she was just walking, I guess, behind this woman's car. This woman gassed it up, ran over her, and then left. Now, again, I think you really better your chances of, one, how the public perceives you, but two, not spending any time in jail if it's legitimately an accident, especially if you can prove that you're backing up and you hit her. You know, you weren't drunk. You weren't, you know, on the road and she was jail. Nothing.
6: Now, that driver is heading to jail, but only on weekends.
1: Only on weekends. That would almost be a nice getaway. Jail on check in at 6 o'clock after work on Friday and get out on Sunday at noon. I mean, it'd be kind of nice, kind of like a, you know, defragging rehab kind of deal.
7: You might think it's a slap on the wrist, but it might not be. You look at that person's mental state as well and consider that.
1: Oh yeah, let's consider that.
6: Will serve that sentence over 100 weekends.
5: I think that's
1: 100 weekends. Jeez. She killed Grandma and she drove away. She drove away. And some woke ass judge, female out of Detroit, gives her 100 weekends. Unbelievable.
4: Well, she did drive back and turn herself in, so.
1: Oh, she did?
4: Yeah, that's what the judge said.
1: Well, I mean, what Grandma may have made it had she stayed and rendered care or got EMS or medicals, you know, EMTs there faster?
4: They said possibilities, yes, if she would have.
1: Yeah. That gets you more than 100 weekends.
2: That's 200 days in jail.
1: Yeah, I know. 200.
2: It's less than a year.
1: Yeah, it's, you know, 3/4 of a year. I don't know if this is AI. Lemmy, will you run this through the AI gimmick?
4: Yeah.
1: Because if it's not AI, I love it. This 12-year-old, I think it's in Florida. 12-year-old boy was tried as an adult after killing his little brother in Florida. And the judge tried him as an adult and gave him 50 years in prison. And this kid starts flipping out. I don't think it's AI. Will you run it for me and let me know?
4: Yeah, it looks like there was a kid from 2011 killed his 2.5 brother, and he first degree murder.
1: Well, I might as well just play it now that we know that it's real, right?
4: Yeah.
1: Now, is it that old?
2: The video looks kind of old.
1: It kind of does look old.
4: Yeah, March 2011, 12-year-old.
1: Yeah, I mean, listen, bad behavior is bad behavior, regardless of how long ago it was.
8: Court sentences you 50 years in state custody. Easy, hold
1: him.
8: Sir, step back. It's okay, buddy.
1: Lack of parenting, my friends. This is a direct reflection on your parenting.
8: Sentences you 50 years in state custody.
9: Too much. I'll be an old man. I just want to go home now. I didn't mean anything. I just want to go home.
1: And you know, as a cop, you really can't yoke the kid up. You know.
2: Did you notice that the people in the crowd aren't moving?
8: Hold him. Sir, step back. It's okay, buddy.
2: Please. Even though it's AI, Bubba. Look, the crowd's not moving. Even though they moved him, their heads aren't following him.
1: All right, look,
4: case is real.
1: Look at this person right here.
9: Too much. I'll be an old man. I just want to go home now. I didn't mean anything. I just
1: want to. So the case is real. Maybe that's AI.
2: Baby. I think part of it could be.
1: Look at
2: 19 out of 20 people
1: said,
2: didn't move.
1: Bill Gates just said it's going to get us, and it already got me. First story after Bill. AI got me.
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1: No focus groups and no apologies.
2: Bubba the Love Sponge. 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
3: Bubba the Love Sponge.
4: Seth Wiley on the PayPal. Thank you, Seth. Appreciate you on the PayPal. PayPal, Venmo, Cash App at the Bubba Army. Appreciate it. That's how we pay a lot of our bills and stay on the air. Lummi, I got to Zoom all the way up, so when Jay jams on, just let him know we're ready to go.
5: All right, will do.
4: Jay from the Enclave today. Is there any indicators as to how this guy is doing? I know I hate his guts. I absolutely hate his guts, and that's the. It sounds like Jay might be there right now.
6: Good morning.
4: Hey Jay, how are you, my friend?
6: I'm well. How are you?
4: Great. Jay sounds like he's a Johnny Cool Guy here, doesn't he?
6: He sure does.
4: Hey man, hey. Like he's like he's Bill, this is Billy. This is Billy DJ right here.
6: This is Night Talk with Jay Diaco.
4: Yeah, trying to calm my brother down. Jay, would you like to interject your opinion with regards to the argument that I was mad as hell at him because he just won't stop.
6: I know, I saw.
4: So what was your opinion on it?
6: You're right. Well, just to simplify it, you're right. When you're in a public building, it's different than being in a public square like a park or in front of the courthouse. You got to really be disruptive in front of a courthouse for them to remove you. You can sit out there with a PA. You can have signs, billboards, sandwich boards, whatever you want. But when you're in a building and you fail to obey a lawful order and you're disrupting something that's not that type of an event, you're out.
4: Yeah, I mean, especially when, you know, you've been so disruptive that you've disrupted the meeting that's the next office over. And you know, at that point, they can ask you to leave. I mean, for whatever reason they want. They can ask you to leave. You don't have a First Amendment right to have offended somebody, been loud with somebody, been belligerent with somebody, use obscene hand gestures. Your First Amendment right stops before all of that.
6: Now, you see Democrats protesting like that in Congress where they go to, you know, Nancy Pelosi's office. I mean, AOC did that at first, and they camped out in front of it, and then they all got taken out. You can't just sit there. You're disrupting a public business, a public office. You can't do it.
4: So anyway, Dan, I guess Sapp reached out to Dan. And so, Dan, I think maybe you reached right back at him saying, we'll give you all the airtime in the world to defend your position.
6: I don't know what happened ahead of time. I'm just talking about generally the law. Now, are there certain circumstances when he's exercising normal speaking First Amendment rights and someone could violate that? For sure.
4: Absolutely.
6: If he didn't do any of those conditions that you read, then that absolutely can happen.
4: If he'd walked up and said, may I have these particular road surveys or road closure things? Thank you very much. Oh, I think you guys might have left something out. I'm kind of looking for that and that. Okay, hold on, Mr. Sapp. Thank you so much. I appreciate it. I'm just going to sit over here and highlight some stuff and, you know. I mean, had that been the interaction and you weren't so loud that you had to be told to talk more quietly. And also you had, you know, there's record to show that you disrupted a meeting that was, you know, adjacent to this particular area. Well, then I think he'd have a hell of a leg to stand on. But, you know,
6: yeah.
4: prior to that. Anyway, moving right along. Lummi, are there popularity polls or I should say approval polls? And is there any way that, I mean, like, listen, New York at one time was Republican when I had probably one of the best mayors they ever had that is attributed to cleaning up Times Square. Prior to Rudy Giuliani coming, Times Square was like peep shows and heroin dens and prostitution. You know, now you go to Times Square, and I know Dan and Jay have both been, you know, probably more recent than me, but when I was there and 08, 9, 10, 11, it was cleaned up. You know, Fortune 500 companies had major stores there. It was, you know, a tourist destination and, you know, where we obviously dropped the New Year's Eve Tiffany ball right there in Times Square. It's now a major, major tourism hub, very safe. And Rudy Giuliani was the guy that cleaned it up. Now they got this Muslim in here, this Mandani guy that has... I think he self-admits during this particular press conference that they've lost quite a bit of people leave the city, quite a bit of influential people that do business there. I think Charles Schwab, and there's been a couple of huge financial hedge funds.
6: They're all coming to Florida and Texas.
4: In Austin, Texas. Let me, do you have the...
5: It looks like 48% approval.
4: Really?
5: Yes.
4: Really?
5: Yes.
4: That's more than I thought. Especially when you're going to tax the people that stayed. He recognizes that people have left, but he's now going to tax those that have stayed in lieu of trying to get more to come.
7: Amidst being in the wealthiest city in the wealthiest country in the history of the world, we already see an exodus of working and middle-class New Yorkers.
4: So stop right there. Right? Like, I mean, didn't you just pretty much lay it out what the problem is?
7: Of the world, we already see an exodus of working and middle-class New Yorkers. So I don't have a hesitation in asking those who make the most amount of money in the city or the most profits in the city to pay a little bit more so that everyone can actually stay in this city. It's
4: right. So it's standard socialism and the fact that, you know, you got... So anybody that stays, if you can't afford it, then we're going to ask those that are more affluent, and they're more affluent because they've played there. You know, they've either got a better education, a better work ethic. There's a whole different reasons as to why the rich are richer than the poor. And we're now going to... It's a burden upon the rich to keep... keep getting taxed more so that the poor can stay around. That's like socialism at its core, is it not?
6: Yes.
4: With regards to
6: spread the wealth, you take from the rich, you give to the poor, you try to make it it's not about equality, it's about equity, which
4: right.
6: is an equal outcome regardless of the effort. And so it's spread the wealth. It's, you know, it's just one click away from communism. If you listen to this guy and you listen to the guy, Dr. Al-Sayed, very charismatic men. And when you look at clerics over the years, the people that would have hundreds of thousands of people listening to them at a moment, they're very charismatic guys. And so, you know, people should be afraid of people who are as slick as Mondomini, not because of his religion, because of his crazy politics, socialism, communism, transgenderism, all the things for children, all the things that he stands for are wildly inappropriate in my mind. Nevertheless, he says it in a way that's like, hey, man, let's do it.
4: Yeah.
6: A little social media post. And he's like, he's so slick. It's unbelievable.
7: So that everyone can actually stay in this city. It's also something not just about justice or the ability for working class people to live here. It is also actually about ensuring that corporations can...
4: And he has to get all these people that support him that aren't making huge livings, that are barely making it. You got to get them to stay because that's your base. So yep. Your base is what gets you into office. If, you know, they can't afford to be in your jurisdiction anymore, then you're not going to get reelected. So now you got to rob from the rich to give to the poor so that you don't lose your base.
6: Exactly.
7: Continue to attract the top.
4: Because, you know, I guarantee you the president of, you know, Charles Schwab and a Fifth Third Bank and some of these huge financial institutions that have left, Manhattan and New York, you know, they have left it because they are getting taxed, you know, unreasonably, you know, another 5, 8, 9, 10%, to stay in Manhattan. They're like, we're out. We're out. We cannot afford this. The people that that work for us can't afford housing. It's, you know, the prices are crazy, and, you know, we're expected to pay more
7: talent to this city. Because in a city where childcare costs more than $20,000 a year, I've heard from corporate leaders about how difficult it is for them to attract individuals who would work at their company.
4: No. These corporate leaders have left. My friend, the smart ones have left. They're out of there. Everybody's out of New York.
7: City where childcare costs more than $20,000 a year, I've heard from corporate leaders about how difficult it is for them to attract individuals who would work at their companies but want to raise a family, because you could be making $300,000 a year and you will feel that $20,000 a year because of the fact that we have allowed for the absence of affordable childcare to become reality here.
4: Well, why didn't you come up with an Affordable Child Care Act then?
6: Because he can't. If you listen to socialism, all they have are problems with capitalism. They don't have any solutions. Karl Marx's book doesn't have a single solution. All it has is problems. And so my question would be to any of these candidates, how?
4: Yeah, well, remember Mandani was like, we're going to have nine city owned grocery stores. Well, after all the red tape and bureaucratic and, you know, and you know, the city council and people that make the decisions, you know, the mayor has a certain amount of power, but things like that need city council approval and things like that. Well, he was able to put they've put one, and it's not, I don't know, is it opened yet, or is it like still gonna open?
5: No, it's open now.
6: Yeah, but you know what they had to do is subsidize all the local grocery stores around it because they can't compete with the government set low prices. And so it's another example of how socialism doesn't work. Literally, the little bodegas and the little mom-and-pop shops around had to get government credit because they can't afford to stay open with real prices.
4: Did you see the mayor of Seattle? That bitch is absolutely insane, and she is now subsidizing or asking, I guess, off-duty Seattle police officers to either put in, you know, like free time, or they're asking the city council for additional money to protect these mom and pop grocery stores from theft because she has defunded the police and there's not as many police officers to stop these bad guys in Seattle from going in and robbing all of these mom and pop grocery stores to the point where they can't keep the doors open. So now she's having to take another swing at the enforcement of, you know, people that want to shoplift on grocery stores, and these mom and pops can't stay open. And she's like, she might be the worst mayor in all of America.
5: Chicago's pretty bad too.
4: Oh yeah, with that Brendan Johnson. Yeah. Brendan Johnson. Yeah. Did you see where he announced he's going to run again?
6: Yes.
4: He's going to run. Him, the girl from Philly, Mandami, and the Minneapolis, and
8: Bass.
4: And Seattle.
8: And Bass from LA.
4: And LA, yes. Yeah, God, that Bass bitch. And I think, Dan, she's set up to win again.
8: Yep, sure.
6: Well, she's more sane than the other one. Imagine that.
4: I wanted the white former act reality show guy to win.
6: Spencer Pratt.
8: Pratt.
4: He got his ass kicked, though. Like,
8: or did
4: like,
8: he?
5: Boy, I don't know. They said they found found like 30,000 votes at the end of the day.
6: Homeless people.
8: Yeah. Yeah. It was kind of BS. Way after the election. He won, and then he didn't win.
4: Oh, so Spencer was trending like he was going to win, and then they pulled in a last-minute F job?
5: Yeah, like 25,000.
4: Oh, we just found 25,000 mail-in willies here that puts Karen right over the top, right?
5: Yeah, and the person behind her got all the votes. None for Spencer. God. All the ones that were found were for Spencer.
6: Yeah, but you know what the problem with this is? What highlights the problem with mail-in voting? Mail-in voting's fine. In Florida, we have what's called absentee voting. That means you just have to ask for it. If you don't feel like it, you don't have to have a valid reason. If you just don't feel like it, you like doing it by the mail, you just have to register and it gets sent to your house. In these states, a ballot is sent out to everybody.
4: What?
6: Who's a registered voter? Every single person gets a ballot in the mail.
4: That leads to corruption. That leads to corruption. That means you send one in, and you also go to the polls. Right?
6: And no voter ID there. And they allow harvesting. Like you and I could go, like, let's go help our homeless or houseless brothers and sisters vote, and we just go give them, you know, whatever, and let's get your ballots, and then we just go dump them in
4: the
6: box.
4: The way Steve used to bundle, remember?
6: Yep, exactly. Yeah, so this isn't conspiracy theory.
4: Steve would have various political candidates that he was supporting, and he'd go out and bundle. Remember? For Charlie and a bunch of guys, it was always good that Steve would always be doing a little bundling party. That would be, but that's the kind of the same way, Jay, is like soliciting to homeless people you're taking a mail-in ballot for them and you're having them fill it out, and then all of a sudden, you know, you harvest it and bring it to wherever, but they can't really validate any of the, you know, right? I mean, the homeless people didn't have to show you an ID for them to fill it out or anything like that.
6: That's when you talk about, it's all legal within their state. So when people talk about voter fraud, well, it's legal to do everything I'm saying. We could go to a nursing home and get 100 old people's votes. And as long as we're not, like, telling them what to do, then it's totally cool.
5: At least 5,500 registered voters have an intersection address.
4: Oh, of in California?
5: Yeah, in L.A.
4: So they just got like the intersection of Yippee-O and Yippee-O, yes, and that's, yeah, that's their address?
5: That's their address. 5,500. Times a deal, maybe. Up to 5,500.
4: What a joke. Madonna, in, I think for the first time in over two decades, was asked to perform at the VMA, the Video Music Awards, which I guarantee that none of us probably watched.
5: No, I had to turn it off because it was pretty bad.
4: They showed it right after the football
5: game. Yeah.
4: And you, nothing that, you know, your little four-year-old needs to see?
5: No, no.
4: Anyway, I can't play. She opened up with Sabrina and Charlie. Now, I don't even know who Sabrina and Charlie are. Do you guys?
5: I know Sabrina is the blonde, so I'm guessing
4: no, I know
5: Charlie's,
4: she's. Yeah, I do know she's the blonde, but, I mean, is she a famous singer? Sabrina?
5: Yeah, I guess so.
4: And is Charlie? I mean, are these two people that we're supposed to know?
5: Yeah, well, Sabrina Carpenter is the blonde.
4: What's your how's your 14 score at, Jay?
6: I think she knows. She didn't watch it. No one. Kids don't watch VMAs. No, but I mean,
4: does your daughter know? I'm sure Sabrina and Charlie are something that she would know that we don't know.
6: Yes, of course she would.
4: So they're probably.
6: She probably doesn't know who Madonna is.
4: Right, exactly. She's like, man, I got two girls that I know of playing. I think they got their mom on there or something. Maybe their grandma. I can't play the actual performance because I'll get a copyright strike. Mm-hmm. But the Queen of Pop started the night with Bring Your Love, teaming up with Sabrina and a steamy and highly theatrical performance. Sabrina strutted around in glittery shorts, a white top, and black suspenders, while Madonna commanded the stage in a black blazer with a red bodysuit underneath. I could probably play this, Lummy, because I think it's taken from the crowd. I think this is portion of... So, you know, this is portions of Madonna's performance last night on VMAs. Now, to me, it looks like she's kind of hunched over and like her shoulders are kind of like she's like hunchbacked there.
8: Yeah, it looks weird there. I agree.
4: She looks a little like mm-hmm. she looks like she might be having like a neck issue or like she just she looks hunched.
8: Yeah.
5: Would you for 68?
4: Dan would. Hell yes, Dan would. No, Dan would, and Dan would. No, Dan would. Yes, he would.
6: Oh, because it's Madonna. Dan, no, if it wasn't Madonna, Dan it's a no, would, but you're right.
4: Dan would do it, and then me and Jimmy Clevis and UJ and Pitty and Steve would all know about it, and we would be told to shut up, but Dan would be like, hey, man, guess who I met in L.A. last night at, Madonna. Mm-hmm.
6: Yeah, you and Sean Penn, 30 years apart.
4: Yeah. I mean, not that this fits Dan's current template, but that Dan, that certainly is some bragging, right? I mean, you'd be the only one out of all of us to be like, I blasted Madonna. None of you guys could ever say that.
8: Yeah, but we'd rather have said that in the 80s. Yeah,
4: I know that, but Dan, you know, you might still being able to, we'd still be putting you up, be like, Dan, like, we'd have so many questions. Dan, how was she? Did she take control? Was she a bitch? Was she cool? How rough does she really look?
6: The planned neck pain.
4: Did you help that hunchback, Dan? Did you elongate her?
8: She looks like she was like the wrong end of whack-a-mole.
4: I don't think that's flattering.
8: Look at that side view, man. She's got that like saggy, old lady in the nursing home.
4: She's got that pouch.
8: Oh,
4: she's
8: yeah,
4: got the
8: yeah.
4: pouch, Dan.
6: Which, you can know, you don't you think her? Like Celine Dion or one of those people you wear a nice gown. I mean, I think at a certain point you stop doing the Jennifer Lopez and wearing a bodysuit.
8: I would say that.
6: Like a gown.
4: I think, Dan, I think you're right. It comes a point where you pick out something that's probably a little more flattering for your grandma type body than this. Now, Lummy, I don't know if she had a Bop U double top plug or what, but I don't know what she's talking about here. So this is like, I don't know if this is on TV, this is post-interview, what?
9: I'm short, but I'm not this short.
4: I from what I can gather, she's really mad because the microphone is adjusted for a shorter person.
9: I'm short, but I'm not this short. Don't make me bow down. I've been doing that for too long. First of all, I just want to get this...
4: So she said, I just want to get this thing out of my butt. And I had to cut that out because she used language other than what I used. But so she insinuates that she's taking something out of her backside. Mm. Now, it looks to be, Dan, can you see, is it a microphone or like, it looks like to be some type of electronic device, and I could see that maybe that's where they maybe they hid like a lavalier type microphone or something. I don't know.
8: But she's got the ass mic on.
4: She says, "Let me take this out of that." That's what she says. Listen.
9: First of all, I just want to get this thing out of my.
4: So
8: is she making it funny?
4: I don't know. I think this might be her wireless microphone setup that might be positioned like maybe. Dan, what's that?
8: Is it like maybe the receiver, the transmitter for the microphone?
4: Yes,
8: just strapped to like the back. I understand.
4: Of your, like what's the area right above your crack? Like your butt cleft.
8: The cleft of your butt. You could say your sacral area.
4: Yeah, I'm not going to say in my Saquon area, but you know what I'm saying.
8: Yeah, you're saying.
9: It's been in here all night, anyways. Now I can party in the park.
4: Now look. Now does
8: she looks like she has a short arm now?
4: Does it look like she?
8: It looks weird.
4: Yeah, I mean,
8: her head looks giant.
4: She looks like a dwarf.
8: It looks like a giant head on a little body with little arms.
6: Is she in a circus mirror? That's not a real. That's
8: weird.
6: That's not real.
9: Get over here. My microphone is too short.
4: No, I just think it was the camera angle. I don't think necessarily.
8: She really just has that like she looks
4: hobbit look,
8: oh my
4: type
8: God.
4: Look. Yeah.
9: Safety in numbers.
4: They say that she was the reports were that she was absolutely hammered. I mean, she doesn't look like she's. she looks wasted.
9: I'm kind of unclear what this award is for. I guess it's for the short film.
10: Wait, yeah. Hold on. Confessions to the film.
9: Okay. Well, I feel good surrounded by people who like to dance. Charlie and Troy, and I want to thank Torso for going on this adventure.
4: So let me just put like right here.
6: Torso for giving her the smallest torso in the world. Jesus, it looks weird.
4: So like this is an odd angle where she looks like she's got little Bubba T-Rex type. Arms and a big fat head.
8: Short body. Like she lost some vertebrae.
9: Party in the park.
4: Like especially that angle.
8: That's weird. That's so weird. Crazy.
9: Why are you guys so far away?
8: Because you're a monster.
6: When they come next to her, it's a little different.
4: Yeah. Yeah. So anyway, I think she needs officially burn a timeout.
8: No.
4: When we return, this police chief is losing his job. And it's because he flipped out. This chick took off on him, meaning he tried to pull over, initiate a stop, and she, you know, ran, fled in her SUV. Once he pulled her over, he draws down at her at gunpoint and tells her to get out of the car. Well, of course, she won't get out of the car. And he uses some pretty colorful language, and I think he is the police chief. But fundamentally, man, when you flee from the cops, I think they probably have... kind of maybe the right to pull out their gun, maybe.
8: There's two big things that you see now online, and that is people doing like what Sapp's doing, where they're saying that, you know, they have a First Amendment right to be someplace, and you see people in cars, they're like refusing to get out, refusing to give information, and it seems to end poorly for a lot of these people.
4: Yeah, so it's like, you know, when people feel as if when given a lawful order by a police officer to please step out of the vehicle, I think that's a lawful order, and you must comply with it. Now, they obviously need probable cause and all that to get you out of the vehicle, but, like, you know, I would say the majority of the police officers that ask you to leave, you know, exit the vehicle have the necessary standing to, you know, to back their decision to get you out. But it seems like you're right, Dan, on the internet and the various things that you see, it's like everybody's very defiant, and they're like, no, I'm not getting out. Well, at that point, man, I think things have escalated to the point where they can yoke you out, and they always do, or taser you out, or pepper spray you out, or shoot you out. And I don't know why people just won't step out. Because you're automatically putting a police officer in a whole different mind frame when you say, no, I ain't getting out. Right?
8: Mm-hmm.
4: I mean, things escalate quickly as to the tools they can use to potentially get you out of the vehicle. This guy used all types of profanity, and then once he yokes the chick out, of course, she's like, you're hurting me, I can't breathe, somebody help me. Well, I mean, and everybody's mad at this guy because he used a lot of force to get this chick out, But if you, you know, if you go back and rewind this, one, she fled. He had to chase her. She finally pulls over. At that point, he's going to get you out of the vehicle because it's probably a, it's, Jay, is it a felony to flee? I think it's a felony.
6: Yes.
4: To flee a police officer, like with, yes, with the lights and what have you. And so, I mean, at that point, all pet. Now, this does not optically look good for him. And I think he's been asked to resign. But, I mean, since when do we stick up for people that, you know, flee from cops? When do they have rights? I mean, I got to think that you're...
6: I'm dying to see it.
4: Yeah, oh, yeah, wait till you see it. We'll play it next.
11: One, two, three.
12: Oh! The audio torture never stops. The Bubba the Love Sponge Show.

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3: So I went to Covington Farm Barn last week and got a tour. I almost want to cancel.
4: What?
3: I almost want to cancel BARP.
4: Oh, no. What happened?
3: It's too nice.
4: Oh, come on. That's a good problem, man. That's a good problem.
3: It really is. It would be like if I wanted to have a get-together at Jay's place and at the Enclave, I'd be like, man, it's too nice. We're going to end up messing it up.
4: Yeah, I can't date this girl because she's too pretty.
3: It is that and more. I mean, it is unbelievable. Dan, I don't know if it's the same venue that you and Jay went to when you got your cowboy set up. It might
4: Scott's
3: be.
4: Scott's wedding?
5: Yeah. Is it the same one?
3: I don't know if
6: it's one of the same type of things, Dan, out there.
4: It's got the same lake and stuff. I think it's the same one.
3: It is unbelievable. We'll be having Thursday night and Saturday night at the Covington Farm Barn for BARP. Friday's $199 will be here. And so I met Glowbug over there, Lummy, and like Big Red and John Kostika and all the guys that'll cook. Thursday and Saturday they got a full blown industrial kitchen.
4: Nice.
3: All the pots and pans and any utensils you would need. I mean, it's unbelievable, and I am so excited to have it. It's I'm like, man, Gloria, this is way too. The Bubba Army's used to a tent inside of a parking lot with a warehouse. They're not used to this. Police Chief Nathan Lanham has been forced to resign after a viral video showed him putting a gun at a woman, smashing her car window with a sledgehammer, and then tackling her during a traffic stop. Now, what I think people are not realizing is that she actually tried to elude this guy. She tried to, you know, flee.
4: Get a little mad.
3: Yeah, they get a little mad on that deal. And it's a felony. It genuinely is.
7: You all at my window.
3: Now he doesn't know that he's being taped. This is kind of a Rodney King kind of, you know, the neighbors on the balcony got this. And so I'm assuming that he probably would maybe use different language or maybe even some more user-friendly techniques, but he didn't think he was being taped. And so
7: you all at my window, I swear to God, I'll
8: look, I'm getting.
3: I don't know that the police chief can tell you that he's going to shoot you. But, I mean, you have looted.
8: All this on tape.
7: Get out of the car!
8: Look, he pulling a gun.
7: Get that on video!
3: Now, I will tell you, this is probably the fringe of police work, meaning this guy's Johnny Hothead, and, you know, he probably doesn't need to be the police chief. He is way, way, way not... You know, not calm in the pocket at all.
4: He's got the Madonna tummy.
3: He does have a Madonna tummy. I don't know that if a person flees from you, that you need to put him at gunpoint, but I could see where you could.
4: Is that a gun or a taser?
3: No, it's a gun.
4: Okay.
3: That's a gun.
7: Get out of the car. She took off on me. Get out of the car. Get out of the car.
6: I thought you were allowed to hold people at gunpoint.
3: I think you are.
6: When they had, I mean, she's fled the scene of an accident with a vehicle, which is considered a deadly weapon.
3: Like I said, Jay, I think optically this looks horrible, but I think he's well within his rights to do it. But I can see where...
4: The distinction may lie of whether or not it's a forcible felony, and I don't know that evading is a forcible felony.
3: Yeah,
6: man, you just love to read stuff.
4: Read stuff? Cool. Where do you see it?
6: Yeah, were you reading it on chat or something?
4: No, I didn't read anything on chat, dude. I just understand.
6: No, Dan, if you evade the police in a car, it's a felony.
4: It's a felony, period. But it's not a forcible felony.
3: I mean,
4: forcible felonies are the ones that could be met with lethal force.
6: Okay. I didn't say you could use lethal force. I said you could hold someone at gunpoint till they comply. And you can curse all over them.
3: Yeah, you can. So, again... I think this
6: it's not
3: guy,
6: a good look.
3: It's not a good look, but and I think he's Johnny Hothead, but I think the woman kind of got what's coming to her when he yoked her out. You'll see it here.
7: Get out of the car. Get out of the core.
3: That's Dr. Dan all day. Somebody did he say you're degrading her? I think he said you're degrading her. Somebody said, listen.
7: The Go yourself.
4: Denigrating her.
3: Yeah, you're denigrating her.
7: Get out of the core.
8: Look, Father God, you just...
3: Oh, yeah, hold on. And then here comes some religious bitch, and she starts praising to God. Listen, she said, oh, listen.
7: Get out of the core.
8: Look, Father God, you dispel this evil in Jesus' name.
3: How's that work? Do you think that God, that all of a sudden Jesus is going to come from the sky and be like, listen, officer, please, I've been summoned by some white trash to come down here and help another white trash out, so could you please use better language, my friend?
7: Get out of the car. I am the law enforcement officer. Get out of the car. Get out of the car.
3: I will tell you this, Dan. I have never had a gun pointed to me, at me. By a person that could potentially, that would make me so nervous. Like if I had a cop pointing a gun at me, I would be Johnny hands up. What do you want me to do? I'll do it. Just please. You want to open the door? Open the door. I'll get out. I'll get on the ground. Just please put that gun away. Yeah, I am afraid of dying.
4: The defiance is astounding.
3: Right.
6: When you have kids that start driving, you have to literally tell them how to conduct themselves.
3: You've got to talk to them about this, yes.
6: My discussion is keep your hands on the steering wheel at 10 and 2 with your window open and comply with the cop because they're always right that day.
3: Yep. That for that particular moment, they're right, you're wrong.
7: The core. Go f*** yourself. You don't know. Get out of the core. Get out of the core.
4: Does he have a camera on?
3: No, he does not. This is being taped from like somebody, like a neighbor, and he does not have his body cam on. He's full hot. Now he went and got a sledgehammer.
0: Where did he get a sledgehammer from?
3: From his car, I guess.
4: What is that?
0: It's a sledgehammer.
3: It's like a fireman's. I think it's like a fireman's, like Jay said, like a fireman's pick.
6: It's like for getting in a door, door.
3: CJ, Dan, it looks like it's got like
4: a breaching thing,
3: like a three-head deal here. I think it's made specifically for this use, but maybe in a more of emergency type way. Not that Karen refuses to pull over and won't get out of the car.
4: Damn, I can't believe he has his more than once for it to crack.
3: Oh, no, sometimes.
7: Get out of the car.
6: Could have just used a Bubba Army knife.
3: Yeah, just the punch gimmick.
7: You assaulted
3: me.
7: Get out of the car.
3: No, you assaulted me. I know that, right? Now she has now gone from the driver's side to the passenger side. And she's a big girl. I don't know how she got over there so fast.
7: You assaulted me. You stayed.
3: Now let's not forget that she's not been compliant at all. She would not open up her window when he had her at gunpoint. Once he finally broke the driver's side window, she went to the passenger side. She then got out and tried to run. He tackled her down to the ground, and now she's, please help me.
7: Help me! Oh, this man is, help me! Help me! Help me!
9: Give me your other hand.
7: No!
9: Give me your other
7: Stop
9: hand.
7: Stop it!
3: Now, and again, Jay, much to your point, like when you're telling your kids, listen, comply. Like, yep. Just listen.
7: Mom, get my phone. This man is hurting me. He's assaulting me. He wouldn't show me his badge.
6: Have you seen, I mean, I know that this is supposed to get a lot worse, and, you know, the language is, you know, bad, whatever, but has he done anything, like, procedurally, other than slam her to the ground a little bit hard? I mean, he's just got his knee on the back of her.
3: Other than language, Jay, I don't think, you know, optically it doesn't look great, but I don't think that procedurally he's done anything other than probably some language. But, you know, when you're escalated and you've been following a person that won't pull over and then won't subsequently get out and, you know, it's kind of clowning you at the end of the day. I mean, I don't know that his language is really that inappropriate. I don't think he's done anything wrong.
6: You know Leo procedure more than I do. I'd love to hear Leo's perspective on this.
3: Yeah.
6: You know what I mean? This is, to me, this just looks like,
3: yeah,
6: you know, 2026 hurt philiomy.
3: Exactly.
6: Hurt philioma.
7: He pointed a gun at me?
3: And this poor guy lost his job.
0: Well, so I guess too. He didn't identify himself, and he was driving an unmarked car.
3: That's well, I mean, what's his shirt? I mean, he's got police. He's got police on his shirt.
10: I know my rights. Help!
3: You know your rights, okay? And what rights are you saying that you know that would help you out of this particular situation? You didn't pull over when a police officer tried to pull you over, and then he tried to extract you from the car. You wouldn't come out of the car. He then broke your window, and then you went to the other side and tried to run. So what rights do you have that have been violated?
10: Help! I'm being assaulted! Help me!
3: Oh, I like the knuckles to the back of the neck. That Jay, this is my... You know what? Maybe what we're fixing to see might be where he got in trouble. I don't think knuckles to the back of the neck are necessarily... You know, when she's detained, I don't think you can hurt them anymore.
6: No, she's already cuffed now, right?
3: Yeah, she's detained. Yeah.
10: Get off of me! Get off of me!
3: Giving her the knucks to the back of the neck probably is strike one.
10: Get off of me!
9: Don't grab me.
10: Get off of me!
3: Dan, it looks like he's trying to do a Baker Mayfield on her and tweak out her grabbing thumb, does it not?
4: I'm not really sure what he's doing there with that.
6: He's trying to sit her up.
3: No, but watch this where he grabs like her... He goes from the double knucks to the back of the neck to like grabbing her hand, trying to stretch it. Watch.
6: He's trying to sit her up.
3: See?
4: No, he's grabbing fingers and bending.
0: Yeah. He tells her, "Don't grab me." So she was grabbing at him.
3: Oh, she was grabbing at him. Okay.
10: Get off of me now!
11: A Monongah woman was pulled over for having.
3: Look at this guy. This is a lead news anchor for Channel 5. I'd be the thin guy in that deal.
11: An expired registration sticker on her license plate. Within minutes, 49-year-old Beth DeLoma was threatened with a gun and tackled to the ground by Chief of Police Nathan Lanham.
12: She was stopped at the intersection of Shaver and Lambert Street by Officer Lanham, who she claims didn't look like an officer when she was pulled
3: over. He doesn't look like an officer.
12: Over. She asked to see his badge.
3: Hey, look at their fleet of cars they got this agency. Look at the parking lot all growed up. Like, I mean, that's the police station right there.
4: I mean, it could look like someone bought an old Crown Vic.
3: Like me.
4: I mean,
3: that looks just like my Crown Vic.
12: And according to her, that's when Lanham began to berate her and threaten her before pulling his gun and pointing it at her head and crotch. Scared in the moment, she drove about 30 yards to her mother's house.

0: there, and he got out of the car, and he pointed his gun at me and told me to get back.
1: Hey, Johnny Leo even pointed at the preacher.
2: Jeez.
0: Which I did.
1: Which is exactly why I'm not in trouble.
0: And I might say also, when he first came using that F word, my wife was out there.
1: She asked the Lord Jesus for God to send down Jesus.
0: demanding who he was. We didn't know who he was. And he used the F word to my wife.
3: Bill and his wife have lived in Monongah for over 50 years. And he's...
1: Hold on. That's the bustling downtown district of Managua right there. Look.
4: What state is this?
2: West Virginia.
1: West Virginia.
4: Okay, thank you.
1: Look at it.
3: Says he never thought he'd see something like what happened to Beth DeLoma.
0: That was the shock to us. I've never seen nothing like that, let alone a police officer.
1: We only got two of them in the entire city. One's the police chief, one's the assistant.
4: So, Bob, let's back this up for 1 second. Let's just I'm not defending her, but just like take two things into account here. She's getting pulled over for an expired registration, and she went 30 yards. She evaded the police for 30 yards. That's not like a high-speed chase through three counties.
1: No, I think
4: rolling it to what she considers a safer place before she stops.
1: But and I agree. I 100% agree with you.
4: I'm not trying to counter-program or nothing. I'm just trying to like
1: you're completely,
4: voice of reason here.
1: You completely make some great points, and I agree with you. I think, you know, then procedurally, when he asked her to get out, you know, he probably was quick on the gun. I could maybe see where she was a little bit scared, but I mean...
4: His lack of decorum would also make you think maybe he's not a real cop. He's in a crappy, you know, BS cop car. He's not showing a badge, and she's in her complex, her neighborhood.
1: I think she ain't
4: going nowhere.
1: I think that's why he's no longer the police chief, Dan. I think you're right. I think you're right. I think this whole thing stinks of not, you know, the lack of decorum and, you know, Johnny over the top and, you know, pointing a gun and...
0: You know. Have the greatest respect for the police, you know, what they have to go through. But for a police officer to act that unprofessional, I just couldn't believe it. If a little child, kids...
1: Well, this is the problem. This is a small agency. He's the chief. He's never been told no. And he just does what he wants, rolls around like a real asshole. And, you know, this is what happened.
0: Been around there and seen.
1: And he's no longer the chief. They fired him, which I can kind of understand. The way Dan points it out, she went 30 yards. The whole thing was over the top, no matter how you score.
4: Over an expired registration.
1: Right.
5: The problem is when you can argue either way, like I could take either argument and give you a very compelling argument.
1: I agree.
5: That's the problem. When it's this gray of an area, he's screwed.
1: When it's this 50-50, you're screwed. In order for it to be good for him, Jay, it needed to be like 80-20.
5: It needed to be a clear, clean stop. You know, she's fleeing and evading. You know what I mean? I mean, if it's really 30 yards.
1: And let's not forget what Dan said.
5: There's culpability both sides.
1: The initial stop was an expired tag. This isn't like she robbed a store or, you know.
5: Felony warrant.
1: Yeah, you know, she was driving 115 and no, this is, she had an,
0: What would they have thought of the police?
3: Beth was held in jail on a $125,000 bond with...
4: That's a little excessive.
3: Fleeing with reckless indifference for 5 nights before the charges were dropped.
1: Five nights!
4: Before the charges were dropped.
1: Jay, she needs to jay up. She might have some damages, right?
5: She got... Yeah.
1: Yeah, but they got that municipality immunity, don't they? For the most part.
5: You need the local Redman down there to get out there and say, y'all know this is not right. She can get paid a little bit.
2: Well, do you know how many officers they now have in their department?
1: Four?
4: One.
5: So, Bubba, this guy's lived in this area for 50 years, and he didn't know what the chief of police looked like with a big police emblem on the back of his shirt. Yeah. Who are you? He voted for him, probably.
1: Yeah, exactly.
6: Thanks for being with us. In Spartanburg County, deputies have charged a woman accused of attacking her own two children. The sheriff's office...
1: Oh, is she hormonal? Is she going to get away? Is she going to get... Is she having a hard period?
6: This 35-year-old Taylor Gosnell attacked her 3- and 6-year-old with a knife and a blunt object.
4: Bad hair day.
6: Investigators say they went to the home on Bud Arthur Bridge Road yesterday afternoon for a welfare check, and they found the two children alone and hurt. Both were taken to the hospital, and officials say they're expected to be okay. Gosnell was arrested yesterday, and she was charged with 2 counts of attempted murder. She went before a judge this afternoon, and she was denied bond.
7: Given the exceptionally violent nature of these offenses and the vulnerability of the children.
1: Yeah, in Spartanburg, I think that's Spartanburg, Tennessee, They're not going to let you, you know.

0: is a whole different mindset than Massachusetts.
1: Yep.
2: As well as the potential loss of limb for the 6-year-old.
1: What?
0: Yeah, hold on. Let's see if we hear that again. Hold on. And the vulnerability of the children.
2: As well as the
0: potential loss of a limb for a 6-year-old. Dan, does that mean she hacked him up so bad that they may not be able to save the arm?
3: Well, they're implying that.
2: Potential loss of limb for the 6-year-old and the extreme danger that the defendant poses. The community of the state respectfully requests that the court deny the bond.
4: South Carolina.
5: Deputies say
0: South Carolina.
4: Yeah.
5: They are continuing to investigate this case. We'll continue to follow the story and bring you the latest on air and on WSPA.
1: It's not going to go for well for her in South Carolina. I mean, you know, that's Lindsey Graham territory.
3: Aren't you curious about her booking photo?
0: Yeah, I was, kind of. She looked kind of attractive from the back, at least.
3: You're hot from behind.
0: Yeah. You know what? We should start a new website, Dan. We'd probably make a lot of money. Hot from behind.
3: And
0: you show these really hot chicks from behind, and then they turn around and they got meth mouth or corroded teeth or pimples on their face or a big gut or something. I've actually seen pregnant women before that are like 8 months pregnant, but you see them from behind and you can't see them. I'm like, man, that bitch has got kind of a nice ass. She's kind of hot. And then she turns around and she's ready to explode with the kid because a lot of, you know, in shape women, they just carry that belly. That's all they carry.
3: The ones that gain 23 pounds.
0: What is the minimum a person can gain?
3: I think 18.
0: I got to tell you, not bad for a methed out.
4: 35, yeah. Trying to kill her 2 kids with a knife.
3: She looks normal, though. She has, you know, pretty or not, she just looks normal. She doesn't look weird. She doesn't look crazy.
0: No,
3: she just looks normal.
0: Normal, and she really, for not an ounce of makeup, she's naturally not too
3: she's
0: bad.
3: She's an attractive woman, yeah.
0: Throw some makeup on her.
3: Hot from behind.
0: Yeah.
1: She looks emotionless. She doesn't look normal.
0: Yeah, look at those eyes or something.
1: She looks emotionless. She's just been booked for like, cutting her children up, and that's the face she gives.
4: Yeah.
0: I mean, that'd be a hell of a ride if you could hang on, right? Just don't make her mad.
4: She'll stab you.
0: When we return, this nurse is a trans ICU nurse arrested on 4 counts of abusing a newborn baby.
1: What?
0: Yeah, the infant had multiple bone fractures, and they let him out with no bond.
1: They kept this lady for a bad registration in for 5 days.
0: Yes. This guy breaks the bones of a baby. He's a transitioning nurse, and he gets no bail. He gets
1: bail.
0: Completely released. Here's one of his. This is him going in for top surgery.
4: Oh.
0: Now, Dan, when they say top surgery, clinically, what do they mean by that?
3: Breast augmentation.
0: Oh, okay. That's top surgery.
3: That's top surgery.
0: And then bottom is
3: vaginoplasty or phalloplasty. You know, when you convert the penis into a vagina, you don't remove it.
0: What
3: you
0: is that called?
3: Inside out. Phalloplasty.
0: Right.
1: Banana split.
0: Yeah. We'll get to that next.
6: He's calling shenanigans on the D. The Bubba the Love Sponge Show returns after these words.

0: dreaming of this day for as long as you can remember. The perfect venue, the perfect flowers, the perfect moment. 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
0: Jay Enclave sounds great, looks great, feels great.
2: Awesome.
0: The woman from The View took a bunch of shrapnel. Was it Sunny Hostin?
2: Yeah, Hostin.
0: And she was, you know, last week bragging that she was a lone holdout in a really high-profile trial of a guy they called a butcher in New York, and she supposedly was on that jury and was one of the holdouts that found this guy not guilty by reason of insanity. And she was bragging about that last week, and I guess she's caught all kinds of flack from it. But you know, is The View on ABC or in, it's on ABC, isn't it?
2: Yes.
0: Jay, do you really think that there is a large group of, well, I think I can answer my question as yes. Obviously, ABC wouldn't have this show on if they didn't have a huge following, because it's very controversial.
2: I always wonder, is it popular because the show gets good ratings, or is it popular because Fox News and everyone shows all the crazy stuff that they do? I often wonder what it is. I think they are a pretty well-rated show for midday crap, you know, talk show crap.
0: But the hosts are borderline unhinged at times, and ABC doubles down and stands behind them.
2: Remember when Barbara Walters was in charge of it?
0: Yes.
2: And it was a lot different.
0: What's it say about ratings?
3: It said it's the most watched second quarter in 6 years for them.
0: Really?
3: Yeah, 2.6 million.
0: So anyway, Sonny, you know, supposedly took a whole bunch of heat. There was a whole bunch of people that were like, you know, are you proud of the fact that you let a guy that butchered women away, you know, like you were the hanging chad technicality as to why this guy didn't go to prison? Does that make you feel good about yourself? What's that do for women and what have you? So she caught a bunch of crap for it. What does she do? She doubles down. She uses the race card. She wants to make sure everybody knows that she's a black woman living in America, and she doesn't have to filter or self-reflect or police or anything. She's not wired like that.
4: I don't have this sort of negative self-talk going on in my head. There's the world already tries to tell me what I can and cannot say and what I can and cannot do. And really? As a black woman in the United States.
0: Yeah, go ahead and play that race card, sweetie. What about just a woman in the United States? Why not stick up for all women? Why make it a racial thing? I mean, women are far more able to rally behind you than just African-American women.
2: If I remember correctly, Lummi, isn't she the one whose ancestry was involved in the slave ownership industry?
3: Yeah, she found out that her ancestry.
2: Mine wasn't.
0: Neither was mine.
2: No. How about you, Lum? Lum? Well, maybe I don't want to ask.
3: No, I didn't.
4: And as a black woman in the United States, I don't have that sort of thing going on in my mind, because I'm criticized constantly and I have to...
0: You're criticized constantly at what?
4: My average has to be excellent. So I'm
0: like Dan now. My average has to be excellent.
4: I don't
0: mean it in the bad way.
4: Participate in that.
0: Hey, let me, our average has to be excellent.
3: Yes, it does.
0: Now, I wonder if, you know, because the View and other media sources have damn near doxed and gaslit the lone juror on the Lindsey Clancy deal, including but not limited to the defense attorney for the old salty dog, Jay, that, you know, actually is a pretty damn good attorney, but it's a real slippery slope on what he's been saying about the holdout. And Fox now, you know, has you know, has different experts that are saying, you know, this is huge in the whole judicial system, and this is unprecedented.
2: It is.
0: And what we've, you know, Jay, you've had hundreds of trials, and when you didn't get your way or you had an unfavorable verdict from, you know, a holdout juror, you would never ethically, you know, dox that person or talk bad about that person or out that person's identity.
2: I'd be in trouble. I'd be rung up between the Florida bar and be in trouble.
0: They'd have you up there in Tallahassee in a minute, right?
2: Yep.
0: Proceedings immediately.
2: One of the basic premises of the jury system is that the jurors feel confident that they're not going to be doxxed and that they can give a judgment regardless of what public sentiment is. Because
0: right.
2: They're doing it from the conviction of what they've seen and heard.
0: Now the average person's like, man, I do not want to be part of this nonsense, because if indeed I you know, made a judgment.
2: Maybe they're going to get my cell phone, right? Maybe they're going to get my chat.
0: Yeah. Mm. I mean, now this
2: now
0: this lone juror is basically on trial. I think today, as a matter of fact, the 28th or 29th, they actually appear in front of your honor to, I think, go through the questionnaire form to see if he answered it honestly. And if he did not, I think that comes with repercussions, right, Jay? If he that would be contempt or maybe lying to a court. I don't know what it would be, but it would certainly, it's going to get him in trouble, right?
2: I'd love to know what the questions are, because, you know, whether you've been arrested versus a restraining order are two
0: right.
2: different things.
0: Right. Arrested versus convicted, right?
2: Right. Right.
0: You know, is it okay? Arrested is one thing. I've been arrested, but I wasn't convicted. So, you know.
2: And different jury questionnaires are worded differently. Sometimes it asks, have you ever been arrested, convicted, or had an intervention with the police? Because you're trying to figure out whether someone can be fair in a police trial.
0: Right, right.
5: Beyond the Lindsey Clancy trial. I mean, you're talking about a potential
0: indictment. And by the way, here is the Jamaican African-American gentleman. Has been denoted as the lone holdout.
2: Yes.
0: Now he's been outed.
5: And of the jury system in general, that all of these jurors are piling on this one guy who he says he never had reasonable doubt, and they
2: right.
5: publicly have blasted him for having supposed reasonable doubt. So clearly,
0: and everybody, starting with the Channel 10 Boston NBC affiliate, they're the ones that started this nonsense, and then everybody piled on. I think this woman saying this juror could have repercussions for that.
5: Someone is not being honest here, and quite frankly, based on the many interviews that I have seen at this point of the other jurors in this case, the white women in this case, I'm more inclined to believe the holdout juror than I am them. So, you know, one of the things that I found interesting was when Paul Morrow was talking about this a couple weeks ago, he raised the point that this holdout juror might actually be able to bring a civil suit against those jurors for defaming him and for actually dragging his character through the mud over this case. Mm-hmm. So, again, I think, Jay,
0: I think the civil suit could maybe also include the circuit court that allowed this,
2: I'd go after the lawyer, because that's the guy that's got money.
0: That's the guy that's got the money.
2: These 11 or these 9 women on the jury don't have any money to go after,
0: right.
2: squeezing water out of a rock. But
0: sure.
2: The guy who's got the money is Redman.
0: Yeah, right.
2: So if this turns out to be like I think, there's two sides. Right. If it turns out that he didn't lie on that, and what he said was, I never had a reasonable doubt that she murdered these children.
0: Right.
2: Okay. They kept having, that's what he said through his spokesperson last week. And they kept saying, well, the whole psychosis thing. And he kept going back to, but she murdered the kids. And so what he said is they never affirmatively proved that she was in a psychosis. He got to the point where she's a murderer.
0: Well, and Jay, doesn't it, like, at the end of the day, your fundamental right as a juror is to vote with your instincts and your gut and the information that's been, listen, people decipher information different ways. The way you see something is usually way different than Dan sees it, is different than Steve sees it, and it's different than I see it. We all have our individual opinions on it, and that's what makes being a juror so special.
2: Exactly.
0: Is that you can vote the way or rule the way that you truly feel. Now, when you get to, you know, 11 to 1, now think about all the adverse things he had to go through as they were trying to flip him, because at this point, man, they want not a hung juror. They don't want a hung jury. They want a unanimous outcome. Think about how much pressure they put on him, and how much, you know, he continued to stand his ground with regards to being the lone holdout of a 12-person juror.
2: Absolutely. The standard is whether you can be fair and impartial in applying the law to the facts.
0: Right.
2: And in his mind, he did it the right way. He didn't do anything incorrectly.
0: And so you stand by
2: the convictions.
0: Yes.
2: That you, as you see them. And so for me, again, I could argue either side of it, but if I were sitting on that jury, I would have a difficult time getting past the 18 minutes, the phone call in the middle, the getting him away, the jumping out the window, the fact that it was one time he heard voices, no other times that are documented. There's all these things that for me as a father, you know, I'm not doing anything other than applying the facts to the law. I would say murderer. You know, I understand psychosis. The difference is right and wrong. Can you tell the difference between right and wrong? Clearly, she could tell the difference between right or wrong. Now, with that said, there were three holdouts originally, Bubba.
0: And these women were
2: so hardcore that they got the other two guys to flip. And so they're making it seem like it's, God, this one guy held out. Not true.
0: Originally, it took three.
2: It took days for them to one by one chop them down. With, you know, in my mind, it's like the gang mob mentality. You got to do it. Why can't you do it? And then this, you don't even understand what reasonable doubt is. Get them to read it again. It's just, when you go into a jury, you expect to be treated with respect and dignity from your other jurors, regardless of what your opinion is. And so, yeah, this is going to have a chilling effect on any smart, any dumb, anybody who wants to be on a jury, because why would you?
5: There are a lot of problems that are going to come from this, that none of which speak well for our criminal justice system.
6: You're right about that. Rich, you know, as this moves forward, they're going to have a heck of a time if this does go to another trial, finding an impartial jury.
0: Oh, I mean, the next is doomed. The next trial's doomed. Everybody's heard of this.
2: This is a
0: nationwide deal. This has been a nationwide, a worldwide whodunit. You're going to have to sequester them. The amount of cost it's going to take. Jay, you know how costly trials are. I mean, as much as you in the private sector has cost, well, you know, even in public sector and municipalities, they don't get to try cases for free. They have to get expert opinions. They have salaries to pay for. They have, you know, hotel rooms and transportation. And, you know, when you sequester a jury, and a lot of these municipalities don't have the budget to necessarily do this, right?
2: 100%.
0: So at that point, it would probably lead to making some type of plea deal. And I would think that her salty dog attorney, who's pretty well respected, would be realized that he has the leverage at this point. I could see her not doing any jail time.
2: This is what I think is a big potential, is that they try to negotiate a resolution, and what Redman has said over and over is she's not going to prison. Would you be okay with her having a life sentence in a mental ward versus her having like a 10-year sentence in a mental ward? Because I mean, I'm not okay with. I'm okay
0: I don't think
2: with
0: that she gets
2: the distinction
0: close
2: between
0: to
2: prison
0: life.
2: Or mental.
0: I don't think she gets anything close to life in a mental ward. I think that she gets 3 to 5 years at the stiffest, if not let out altogether.
2: Well,
0: time
2: I
0: served.
2: Got a problem with that.
3: It's costing.
0: Oh, Jay,
3: state.
0: I got a big time with it. It's costing him $632,000 a year. $600,000 a year to keep her in a mental institution.
3: How much does it cost her, like, for jail?
0: I think jail's like 60, 70 grand a year.
3: Oh, okay.
0: I think. Hey, Alexa, how much does it cost to an average prisoner in prison a day or a year or whatever? I'm so sorry.
2: Not a good question. Yeah.
0: Alexa.
7: Roughly $129 a day, or about $45,000.
0: I was right.
3: Yeah.
7: $47,000 a year.
0: Yeah, I was right. So it's about $45,000 to $50,000 a year in the standard women's prison penitentiary. It's $600,000 to put her in the cuckoo farm.
6: So, just because.
8: Right.
3: Wouldn't it be better to obviously get her in prison?
0: Yeah, but they're never going to.
3: Mm.
0: Not when your first swing at it was 11 to 1.
6: Of how many eyeballs are on this case, but not only just finding an impartial jury.
0: Jay, I mean, you got to look at the prosecutor. He's got a political career, right?
2: Yep.
0: I mean,
2: yep.
0: He wants reelected.
6: You also have the added element.
2: So what do you think would be fair for her? Like, that's my question is, like, I think you're right. I think that this jury if they had gone 12-0 postpartum psychosis, I think they would have institutionalized her for 5 years. I don't think it would have been a very long one. But I'm saying, what, like, for me, if it's going to go psychosis, I still think this person should spend the rest of their life.
0: Oh, no, I do, too.
2: In a mental institution versus, you know, I mean, the time matters to me. You could be psychosis. You still killed three children. There's still going to be a punishment more than 3 to 5 years. And I think you're 100% right that this community would be, like, cool with that.
0: Yeah. Well, here's the thing. The salty dog has all the leverage, and don't think he doesn't know it. And so he's going to go to the prosecuting attorney, and he's like, listen, I damn near kicked your ass last time. You got a technicality on some brother. You got lucky. I should have been 12-0. I probably would have normally, but whatever. So you got one. But it's not going to go the same way the next time, and your costs are going to be sequestering a jury for however long. You're going to probably be into the millions, and I already know your playbook. And the bottom line is, I'll walk her next time. We'll go 12-0 next time. And then you can go ahead and answer to your constituents as to how you spent how many millions of dollars to get her to walk when you could have cut a deal with me. And here's the deal. We're going to go time served, and then you are going to do another year in the cuckoo farm, and then supervised release. And the prosecution was like, I got to probably take that deal, because if she walks 12-0 next time, I'm done. At least I can go back to the community and said, listen, I listened to you and, you know, made a plea that I thought, you know, I could potentially get in court. I don't know, Jay. This is way more your expertise than mine.
2: Well, you said a really smart observation last week, which is when he talked to Trump and Trump said, you know, this is a sad situation, needs to be worked out.
0: Yep.
2: What he gave was the prosecutor the ability, the latitude to settle this case. Just that statement. Yep. So by Redmond saying to the president, you know, pardon her, he's not dumb. He knows he can't pardon her. He's just trying to get the message
0: He's trying to get a soundbite, and he got one.
2: And it's even better. He's trying to get the message, like, I say this, someone's going to ask Trump that, and he's going to give me a reasonable response.
0: Absolutely. And now he goes to the prosecution and said, listen, even the president says settle this. Right. Right?
2: Yep, and that's what you said last week. I was listening. I heard you say that. Is that just gave him the ability to do it, gave him the permission slip.
0: Yep, and that prosecutor at the end of the day is a politician, and he has to report back to the community that just kicked his ass 11-1. He has them to those are his pool of people that he has to get elected or not elected. Now he can go and Jay, hey, listen, I listen to the community. I think that she needs punished in some way, shape, or form, but obviously we don't have the budget to go forward on the second time. Blah, blah, blah, blah, blah. She's going to walk. I promise. I don't agree with that.
2: Well, I don't know if she'll ever walk, but...
0: She's walking.
8: Yeah, she's wheeling.
0: She's walking.
2: She's wheeling out of that place.
0: Yeah, she's wheeling right on out, buddy.
9: The demonization of a juror that perhaps doesn't come to the same conclusion as the popular vote.
0: I mean, Jay, this single-handedly would want me, if I lived in that area, I would say I am not going to be on any jury.
2: Nope.
0: Even living down here, you know, in a more conservative, I doubt that this would ever happen in Florida type deal. I still don't want any part of a high profile to be on a jury.
2: Most people get a ton of anxiety when they get that juror letter in the mail.
0: Yeah.
2: And my wife, it like literally makes her really uncomfortable because she doesn't like a lot of it, but most of all, doesn't like being in the position of having to judge what's going on with somebody. The whole thing makes her uncomfortable.
0: Doesn't want any unnecessary light on herself. No.
2: And then you see this, and now the fear is you're never going to be able to get any good juror, especially in this community, because all I would simply say is, I'm afraid that if I'm a holdout, I'm going to be persecuted by the media.
0: Now, Jay, can I ask you a question? If you're an attorney by your career, does that automatically eliminate you from being in a jury if you're a defense or an attorney like yourself?
2: 99.9% of the time, you're going to get off for cause.
0: Right.
2: You know, a good juror is going to ask me a couple questions and then say, Judge, can we bring Mr. Diaco up to the bench? Let me ask him a couple questions.
0: Right.
2: You know, you've done plaintiff's work your whole life. You don't like insurance companies. You don't think they do it right. Yep. See you. You're out for cause.
0: Exactly.
9: Would say in the country or those that are weighing in on TikTok, how do you think that's going to play out?
10: Man, I have so many questions, as does everybody else who's followed this case. First off, are they going to try it again? Second of all,
0: nope.
10: Where do they do it?
0: Somewhere far away.
10: What do they do? Does the prosecution decide to go with the same raft of charges? Do they choose lesser charges?
2: New
10: lawyers. It still has to say something to the prosecution that the jury was 11 to 1. But, I mean, look, this is why you have to have unanimity. This is why you have to have 12 jurors vote one way or another. And this juror was entitled, having listened to all of the evidence, having been selected through a process before this trial ever began. And to see the way that the guy's been treated just because he didn't go with 11 other people
0: is criminal.
2: Mm-hmm.
10: Is, I mean, that's something. So my question is, of the prosecutors, are they going to want to go through this again? Are they going to
0: So
2: do you think that, you know, sometimes, all the time, lawyers are strategic about putting the face forward that they think is going to be most effective. I think the prosecution made a terrible error in putting that particular, not any female lawyer, that particular female lawyer against Redmond. I think that when you have a guy like that that's going to walk into the courtroom and clearly control, take all the air out of the courtroom, you need another man or woman that can do the same thing.
0: You need a Jay Diaco with a Kevin kicker or a kicker with a Jay. You need all hands on. You need a Norman Canella senior and junior with a Jay and Kevin kicker. You need the big boys up there because this salty old dog knows his way around.
2: Yep. And you know what Kevin Hazlett would have done? He would have gotten on all fours with an exercise belt and he would have put a stopwatch on for 18 minutes. That's what I would have done.
0: Yep.
2: For 18 minutes. And I'd sit there and and then my phone would ring. I'd have someone call me right at minute 9. And I'd say, oh, honey, everything's, just go get the toilet supplies, the toilet paper. Okay. I'll see you in an hour. Bye.
0: And then get back to choking.
2: Come on. Come on, man. It's the most terrific thing when you just think about the 18 plus minutes. That's really, that is unbelievable.
3: For each kid?
0: Six minutes a kid.
3: Jeez.
0: 6 minutes a kid.
2: And then the one lived for 5 days.
0: The baby lived.
2: It's one of the most heinous crimes in our lifetimes that we've ever seen. When it's, the Andrea Yates, it was horrible. She drowned him, and it was one act. Vehicle goes down the boat ramp. See ya. This is systematically taking the life out of your child. And they say when you strangle somebody, that there's a whole different level of personalness to it because you're sitting there watching it. And it's just, I can't even imagine as a father.
0: And you're hands-on. I mean, you're actually hands-on there.
2: It's loud. It's violent. They're struggling for their lives. It doesn't happen immediately. It takes time. The whole time you're deliberately doing what you're doing. And so
0: have any of you guys watched the Lizzie Borden story on Netflix?
2: No.
0: Uh-uh.
2: No.
0: Oh.
2: Who's that? What's that?
0: Lizzie Borden?
2: I don't even know the name.
0: Lizzie Borden was a famous teenage girl in the 1890s. That lived, I forget, like somewhere in like New England or Massachusetts or something like that. And her dad was very affluent and married a woman that was her stepmom. And her stepmom was just a complete bitch and mentally and physically abused her. Mm-hmm. And she concocted a way to kill her mom and dad.
3: Oh,
0: and she kills them. And she was acquitted. She was acquitted in 1894, 1895. Or something like that, and she was acquitted.
3: 1892, yeah.
0: Yeah, 1892.
3: In Massachusetts.
0: Yeah, read what you got.
3: She tried and acquitted of the 1892 axe murders of her father and stepmother.
0: Yeah, and she came in brutal. She killed him, Jay, with an axe to the forehead, right down the bridge of their nose, and then whacked her stepmom 40. She took 40 hacks at her.
2: There must have been some pretty heavy evidence of the abuse she took. That's wild.
0: Yeah.
2: When I was in high school in Village Lake in St. Petersburg, we came home from school one day and there was the tape lines up. And it was a young girl who was being actively sexually molested by her father. And she blew his head off and she got off.
0: As she should have.
2: I agree.
0: She should. Absolutely. Yeah, if you got a chance, it's on Netflix. It's called Monster.
2: I want to watch that.
0: Lizzie Borden. And it's so great. I'm getting ready to do I think it's 4 or 5 episodes. Eric and I are going to finish, I think, the one. But anyway, Lummy, me and Pete, this tomorrow's podcast is about Lizzie Borden.
3: Oh, nice.
0: Pete's going to break down, like un-Hollywood it, meaning like break it down.
2: So I can just watch one episode of Deadly Intentions, or I can watch five episodes over there.
0: Yeah,
2: I'm going for one.
0: Exactly.
8: Don't chalk up their behavior to being crazy rednecks.
11: Yeah, think about that.
8: They're just totally insane. The Bubba the Love Sponge Show.

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1: Too loud to ignore. 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

0: that Lindsey Clancy juror. I know they're going in front of Your Honor either today or tomorrow.
1: Tomorrow.
0: With regards to how the guy filled out his questionnaire. And now, Jay, will they have an op? I mean, will they literally bring his questionnaire in? Like, will it be open to the public, or would it be in camera only? Or, like, you know, because that's how he filled that out is probably the root of what the questioning is.
2: I think the most appropriate way would be to do it in camera. I don't know the way that this judge is going to do it. Because of such public interest, he may do it in open court. I think that's what the media outlets are hoping for.
0: Maybe
2: we can actually see it.
0: Maybe redacted, maybe personal information redacted, like his name, you know, address, date of birth, maybe.
2: Right, because in theory, he's supposed to still be anonymous with the court, even though we all know who he is.
0: So, you know, you could probably show... They could probably in open court show how he answered certain questions. You just couldn't show his personal information, right?
2: And I don't think they could do a cross-exam and bring him in court and open court in front of everybody in the whole world and ask him questions about that. I think that's got to be done in chambers and private.
0: Yeah, it is. I mean, how he answered it is what his testimony is, how he answered it. I don't think there's any further questioning that you could, you know, because at that point you've doxed his identity.
2: Yep, it's true or not true, right?
0: Right. Man, I was trying to play this today, but the language, this girl, and the language, and she ends this and F's that, and it just, I wish I could play it because it's just so wrong on several different levels. She was in middle school at the time, and she now is admitting on social media, on her TikTok, and almost in a boastful type way, not saying that she was sorry, not taking responsibility for ruining a man's life, but social media users are furious for, and even some calling for her to be charged with. She absolutely needs to be charged, or this kind of behavior is going to continue on. After a young woman posted a video, admitted that as a middle school student, she falsely accused a male teacher of sexual misconduct just because he wouldn't let her sit next to her friend.
1: Oh, God.
0: So
2: oh, my Lord.
0: She wanted to sit next to her friend. He's like, no, we got a seating chart or whatever. Whatever he said. He's the teacher. And she went and said that he sexually touched her and talked inappropriately. The story doesn't necessarily dox or go into the male person that she's alluding that she did this to, but viewers pointed out that she never once took responsibility for potentially ruining a man's life. She smiled throughout the story and ended it by saying her actions weren't that bad and weren't really her fault. This is exactly the kind of behavior that makes people skeptical of sexual assault allegations and can make it harder for genuine victims to be believed. Falsely accusing somebody of something about this. You're a middle school male teacher. This girl asks to sit by her friend. You know that might end up being disruptive and not good for the class, and so you as the teacher have every right to say no, we're going to go with assigned seating or however you see it. She gets mad. Her and her friends, I watched a little bit of the video. They went to lunch and they concocted this story that they were going to go after lunch into the dean or the principal's office and make these allegations against this male teacher that he had sexually approached them, either used language or touched them. And, you know, it doesn't say what happened to him, but I'm assuming not good, right?
2: Yeah, no, doesn't go well.
0: So, and if you watch this video, which I can't because of the language that she uses and how boastful she is about ruining this man's life and making these allegations is sickening. And I would hope that whatever, maybe she's an adult now, but whatever, wherever municipality or wherever she lives, that they take this and use it against her because you potentially ruined a man's life. And does he get, like, Jay, do they undo what potentially may have happened to him? Like, do they go in and say, hey, listen, we erroneously charged you of this? And, you know, like, what happens there?
2: If he was terminated or if he went to jail or if he did anything, I mean, he's got a suit against everybody. And it's tragic because, like you said, could you imagine being a middle school teacher and you've really committed yourself to educate the youth? You're not getting paid a lot of money.
0: No.
2: You know, your trade-off is you get summers. it's a pretty weak trade-off to for how little they get paid.
0: Too much.
2: How much
0: you get, you get 60 days off, you know, whatever. Right. Whatever.
2: But for the amount of responsibility, they don't get paid nearly enough. So you're a guy who you're teaching kids, and then this is done to you? What, you think maybe his wife could have left him? His children think he's creeps?
0: Could have been jailed? Could have been jailed, right?
2: I mean, just the accusation, as you know, is often enough.
0: Yeah.
2: The accusation is oftentimes worse than a conviction.
0: Right.
2: Doesn't matter. You're always the accused.
0: They could go to, hey, Mr. McGillicuddy, you can either resign and you're done. Teaching certificate lifted. Or if you want to get cute, we're going to go ahead and get the authorities involved. Or you can privately step away now. Ruined his career. Ruined, yep. You know, potentially his relationship that he has romantically with whomever it may be. And chances are, I mean, as you dig deeper into this, maybe there was some criminal type deal. They should certainly throw the book at this bitch.
1: It looks like they did.
0: They
1: found out that it wasn't true. He didn't lose his job. And both girls were charged with one count of false.
0: Oh, really?
1: Yeah, false swearing on public health, cyber stalking, and online impersonation.
0: Which is what? Which is, you know.
1: Slap on the hairs.
0: Probation.

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1: Dan would do it, and then me and Jimmy Clevis and UJ and Pitty and Steve would all know about it, and we would be told to shut up, but Dan would be like, hey, man, guess who I met in L.A. last night at, Madonna.
2: Mm-hmm. Yeah. Yeah, you and Sean Penn, 30 years apart.
1: Yeah. I mean, not that this fits Dan's current template, but that Dan, that certainly is some bragging, right? I mean, you'd be the only one out of all of us to be like, I blasted Madonna. None of you guys could ever say that.
3: Yeah, but we'd rather have said that in the 80s.
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1: I am so late. Sitting here arguing with Dan. Hold on, everybody, hold the phone. It's the Bubba the Love Sponge Show. I gotta get myself hooked up. Stand by. Just to let everybody know that today's Tuesday, September 29, 2026. And for those scoring at home, Warren Sapp texted Dan. Dan said about 50 times.
3: I'm not exaggerating.
1: So we're going to get into that. We're going to organically just jump right into that. I didn't hear from Dan, but I heard from Lummy. Lummy walks in today and says, I think Zep's really full hot or mad about whatever you said about her, whatever. I'm like, well, how do you know that, Lummy? Because Dan talked to him, or I guess texted him or something. So Zep's full hot. Well, one, Sap, thank you for paying attention to what we do and potentially getting various clips of the show. I appreciate it. Hopefully, Dan, let me just jump right into it. Was he as mad as he may be about whatever we're going to discuss that he's discussed with you? Did before we start that, was he familiar with me and the nice things that I said about him?
3: No, he just
1: no.
3: Focused.
1: Of course not. Did you at any time, way, shape, or form, were you just a little fanboy? Did you ever try to suggest to him that in the midst of whatever I said that's pissing him off, that I was fully supportive on his lawsuit against Okeechobee, and that you could never take back just how big of a star and how good of an athlete he was? And there were some great times. You know, we have some great Sap stories as well. I think I reiterated that at least a few times yesterday, including how supportive I felt his lawsuit in Okeechobee is.
6: Well, if you remember, Bubba, too, when you had him on the phone is when you were supporting him, and somehow he still found a way to get mad at you.
1: Yeah, turn it around, and you get mad at me. So, yeah, I would assume Sap doesn't ever hear the counter argument to my criticism and that's self-policed, meaning, executed by me, as I'm consciously saying something that could potentially upset him and he disagree with. Listen, I make all my commentary with the fact that it might get back to him. So everything that I say, I truly mean. But when I do give my criticism of what he's doing, because he is, listen, I'm not pulling this out of thin air. He filed a federal lawsuit. It's open for discussion. Would everybody at least agree to that? I mean, this isn't a child custody deal. That's a private family matter that I really shouldn't be poking my nose in, because family law is such a delicate situation. You got a dad and a mom that's potentially fighting over a child and the custody and the child support. So there's no, that's in my opinion, that's not in bounds with regards to being a Hall of Fame inductee, a very public figure, a very polarizing figure, a guy that not only, was been honored as, the highest level you can achieve in his profession, meaning, the Hall of Fame in Canton, the NFL Hall of Fame, one of the most prestigious Hall of Fames to be a part of. He's in. I know he's in the College Hall of Fame. Probably all types of Ring of Honors, definitely Tampa's Ring of Honor, probably Miami's as well.
3: And living Hall of Famers is around 100, right, Lummy? Isn't it like close to just like 95 or 105? Yeah,
1: it's a very
3: small group.
1: And not only is it small, but it's very elite. You know, like less than like 1% of all players make the Hall of Fame. Like it's, you have to be an elite talent. So he's all that and then some.
3: Go ahead. He was the best guy at his position in the world for a number of years.
1: And will be on the Mount Rushmore of all time. Defensive lineman.
3: Oh, yeah.
1: Absolutely. But he's got an unbelievable disposition about himself. I know him personally. I mean, he cannot, as mad as he may be, he can't refute the fact that I do, like, I'm not some sportscaster on some sports station that hasn't had any personal correspondence with this guy, and I can only judge him for what I see publicly. I have spent an extensive amount of time with him, including Lummy. He was, you know, for a couple of years before he really blew up, when I was on 98 Rock, we always had a former player come in on Mondays, and Sapp was that guy for the first couple years. You know, he came in on Monday in the 98 Rock studios.
3: So, break it all down?
1: Yeah, I mean, yeah, we did it. And then went from him to Dave Moore. And then I think that was it. That was only $2 we ever had.
3: Well, that was great with Dave Moore because, you know, obviously he's turned into a very seasoned broadcaster now.
1: So that being said, you know, Sapp has a switch. You've seen it, Dan, many a times. And if you're not
3: going to,
1: and I'm just most worried about it. Let's get into the text exchange. I'm just more worried about Dan that you are a fanboy and you just tell him what he wants to hear. He has done you and stood you up on various interviews. He's you know, supposedly you've lined up at least no less than 4 times, if not more, when you've had him arranged for the show and he no showed or gave you some kind of excuse that very much frustrated you. So I hope that, you know, you are also wearing your co-host of this program hat when you engaged in this text exchange with him, because otherwise you're just a fanboy. And he knows that he can deliver the message through you. So I hope you're objective, at least.
3: I was objective and I was measured, but I was also supportive enough to keep him going. You know what I mean? If you attack him on the first text, then he's not going to respond.
1: No, I don't even. And you know? And here's the thing, Dan. I don't even expect you to be full blown Bubba Army. I expect you to be Switzerland.
3: Right. I'm trying to be.
1: That's what I want you to be. You have to, as much as you're probably going to stick up for him in whatever discussion we have about what the text contained, you know, you have to occasionally wear your pro Bubba hat too and realize that, you know, even your brother agrees with me in the fact that, you know, you cannot cause a disturbance in the lobby of a public building. And you can, you have the right to do that, but after you've become disruptive, yes, you have the right to say whatever you want, but after you've become or deemed disruptive by their people that work there, then you have to, and they ask you to leave, then you got to leave. Like, your First Amendment right doesn't mean that you can stand in the lobby of your local municipality and cause havoc. That's not your First Amendment right. Just like if you're on the street corner and you're causing havoc, you know, like intimidating people, and people won't, you know, people are not free to travel through the sidewalks because you're, you know, intimidating or scaring people or whatever, you know, they're going to ask you to. That's why when you are, you know, on outside protests, they always attach the word peaceful. That gives law enforcement the ability to determine whether you're being peaceful or not. And they can make you leave if they deem you're not peaceful. It's the same thing for inside. So what, you know, I mean, it's the same thing for whether you're on the street corner or you're inside the lobby. There comes a point where you don't have a First Amendment right anymore because you're being disruptive. You're scaring people. You don't think the woman that works at the clerk office that he potentially was becoming loud with was not intimidated? I mean, I'm intimidated by him. We all are. Lummy, you're bigger than him, but I guarantee you, you're afraid of him.
6: Yes.
1: As I am too, physically. And, you know, with him, you never know. I mean, he's borderline, you know.
3: He's a trigger switch.
1: Yes.
3: He's got a hair trigger.
1: He has a hair trigger. Now, Dan, so how did it start out?
3: Let's see. I got literally go back like 50 texts.
1: I know. When what was the first text and at what time? And I'm assuming it was from him to you, because I don't think you would reach out to him and said, "Hey, did you hear what Bubba said about you?" I don't think you're a little tattletale like that. And I think that you're a doctor and a lawyer, and you have a lot on your schedule, a lot of appointments, a lot of people to see, and that you wouldn't have time to arbitrarily just think of, you know, reaching out to him to get heat. I don't think. I think he reached out to you, I'm assuming.
3: Well, I think it was a little bit of both, and I really don't want to be called names today. But at 7 o'clock yesterday...
1: I'm not going to call you names.
3: Okay,
1: I'm
3: just good. Let's move forward. I started yesterday at 7 o'clock. I said, "Hi, good morning. Want to come on the radio to discuss your lawsuit and the event?"
1: Okay.
3: That's fair game, right?
1: Well, nope. Yes, and I asked you to do that.
3: Right.
1: Like, so, yeah, there's no problem with that.
3: Okay. So then around 9:20, he said, "LOL. Your show will die before I ever speak with that lame fat as A-Z-Z-Z-Z. Next test.
1: Whoa, hold on. I'd like to hear that again. Hold on. So you invite him on the show, and he says, laugh out loud, and then it says, go ahead.
3: Your show will die before I ever speak with that lame fat ass.
1: Okay.
3: Next text was, peace. And then he said, you're a lawyer. Read it for the fat dumbass.
6: Jesus.
3: And I didn't respond to that.
1: Hold on. You can see, now everything hereafter, has the stage has been set, that he doesn't have the ability. Did I ever speak about him in a derogatory, physical way? Did I call him names? Did I call him anything about his appearance? About his career? About anything? Did I bring his career in question? Because he did his radio show will end. And then my appearance, did I talk about his career or his appearance or call him any names yesterday in my criticism of him?
3: Well, he did ask a question specifically.
1: Okay.
3: Later in the text exchange.
1: But no, I mean, I don't know that I ever called him any names or anything derogatory.
6: No, well, he did.
3: He took that you called him a pussy. In fact, he said, listen, later on, like way later, like this is at
1: maybe we just need
3: 9 o'clock p.m.
1: Now, hold on. Maybe we just need to stop. I need to stop interrupting you and let you just read the exchange. And we sit here and absorb all the information. And then I can maybe potentially write some notes down as you go through it. And then we can talk about it. I think that would be the most transparent, seamless way to handle this, the less choppy it is. You know what I'm saying? Like, we're going to lay out what he said, I'll take notes about it, and then we can address it. How about, are we good with that?
3: Sure, I'm good with that. Okay. You good with that,
6: let's do it.
3: All right. So, yesterday around 1:30, he's like, what am I doing, Danny? And my response was, I don't understand the question.
1: Well, hold on, what now?
3: He goes, what am I doing, Danny?
1: Is that after the you're a lawyer, you should read it to the fat ass?
3: Yeah, that was all at 9 o'clock, and then I didn't respond to it because there's no response to it.
1: Right.
3: I didn't want to, you know.
1: So the last one was at 9 o'clock, and it said, you're a lawyer, you read it for the fat ass.
3: Right. And then 4 hours later, he's like, what am I doing, Danny? And I'm like, I don't understand. And it said, are you sure you don't want to come in tomorrow? I know about the Rule 5 where they're supposed to give you warning and an opportunity to comply before they kick you out. It should be nice to see the video of your interaction that they're calling disruptive and force them to stop or pause their meeting. And he's like, rule what? You can't be trespassed from a public place minus a crime. Warning for what? LOL. You saw everything, but when I asked his name, I didn't think it would go far left so fast. It was insane. And I said, we didn't see a video of what you were doing in the office next to the meeting that was so loud that the council members thought that it was disruptive. What the council members overheard and chose to pause their meeting for. And then I talked about Rule 5. And Rule 5 is a new rule that they have. And so the Rule 5 is really for like a council meeting.
1: Right.
3: And so he wasn't going to a council meeting.
1: Like Alex Stein kind of stuff.
3: Right. And yes. Rule 5 is like, you can be warned. And if you comply to the warning, they can't kick you out.
1: Okay.
3: But if you continue to do what they're warning you about, then they can kick you out.
1: I understand.
3: I said, I realize it complicates things because you weren't actually at the meeting, but you were in the adjacent room just to get records to review them, which that sounds like it's protected.

0: and the other dude was yelling, "Get out." I wasn't saying shiz, listening to the request to go. Well, why did the council members choose to pause their meeting and come out to talk to you? That's the part that doesn't make sense to me. He goes, because it was an ego trip. Nothing more, nothing less. Oh, I was like, WTF.
1: Ego trip. Okay.
0: So.
1: I've never seen anybody in my life that's got a bigger ego than him. And is more trippy about his ego than any human being I know in the world. Anyway, continue on.
0: He says, I was getting some paperwork. That's all I was doing, and highlighting some things. I didn't even know the meeting was going on till I looked at the TV walking in. I was in a totally different office. I asked the cop at the front for the paperwork. He said, ain't no more. Go in that office and get one. So I did. The head man was flirting with the lady. I asked what paper he was reading. He got spooked because I caught him. He came out, and I asked what his name was. He opened the door, refused to ID herself, which doesn't make sense. He refused to ID herself. All I asked was, what's your name? I guess they heard me since the door was open, and then the other buddy came out talking crazy. I said, I ain't going nowhere. I sat down and started my recording. So he was saying that he didn't go in the recording. He started recording when they tried to kick him out. And he says, you didn't go in looking for trouble? He goes, who looks for trouble when they're getting public records? He goes, wasn't nothing happening. Just getting the paperwork from the lady who was nice as pie. They have trespassed me 2 times already from the city center. No crime. We're waiting on an appeal. They keep playing stupid games. And then he asked later on, because he's arguing about also that they recorded him and then destroyed a recording of him. So he's like, just simple laws and policies. Only laws apply to me. And the supreme law is the U.S. Constitution, which public servants swore an oath to. Have a good night. And then he said, and I thought it was done. This is like 9:00 p.m. Then it's in this question. Bubba called me a pussy? Tell him send an address, date, and time, and we'll see. We can do it for charity. So he wants to fight you. Have a good night, but let us call you tomorrow. Don't answer. Did Tom call me? Don't answer. Wait, you didn't answer. Did Tom, instead of Todd, he's calling you Tom, call me a pussy? And I said, I don't recall if he did. It's hard to remember sometimes what we say because I'm in the zone. I know that he was supportive of you when you were wrongfully arrested. And I think he's genuinely critical of people in general that try to bait First Amendment lawsuits, right? Which we all are.
1: No problem.
0: No problem with that. But I have 3 questions. Did you raise your voice at any time prior to them asking you to leave? What was the last event right before they asked you to leave the first time that day? And what made them ask you to leave? And did you raise your voice after they told you to lower the voice? Because on the video, you were speaking calmly. He goes,
1: Hold on, Dan. As much as you think I was going to be potentially critical of your interaction, I actually think your interaction was unbelievably fair and very thorough. You were persistent in trying to get that particular information about prior to the disruption to the meeting, that's not on tape anywhere, but you were consistently trying to get that information. So I think everything you did is perfect. Like, I think you were really journalistic at this point. I think I read the whole lawsuit too. Yeah, and you're trying to get the info. So right. Yeah, I think having read the lawsuit, knowing maybe potentially where the holes of the lawsuit may be, and information that could potentially change people's minds one way or the other, is the actual interaction that supposedly was disruptive. That if people could see that completely is this case in itself, right? Like, this whole case is kind of contingent upon his behavior that's not on camera.
0: So here's what I think happened, and he never gave me those details.
1: He says, he never did.
0: He goes, I will. I said, so he said,
1: but hold on,
0: I know what I'm doing. I said, so educate the public and let us give you a call tomorrow at 8:00. He goes, I will. Don't need Tom. He can learn too.
1: Okay.
0: So that was the last thing. That was his last response. I said, you never answered you never answered why and who asked you to leave the first time the day before the councilman came out and asked you to leave. Anyway, it's late. I need to go to bed. Good night. And that's the last thing that was my last interaction. So here's what I think happened based on what I've read, based on what he said, based on the lawsuit. I think what happened was when he came up and he was,

0: sees the lady at the desk and another cop talking to her and them goofing around. And I think he made a comment and that irritated them. And I think it got to the point, because they know who he is, that they have no patience for him. And I think she was trying to kick him out. And then he was saying no. And then when they opened the door to the adjacent room, they heard her yelling at him. Because he said, at that point, I never raised my voice.
1: Well, here's the thing.
0: And then it escalated.
1: Here's the thing. A couple things I wrote down. One, an ego trip. A cop having an ego trip against him. I understand that could potentially happen. Absolutely. Cops have ego trips. But Warren, so do you, bro. Like, you are a hair trigger as well. Even in your correspondence with Dan and via text, you're calling me names, trying to fight me. I mean, Warren, how fair is it that you and I fight? Warren, I'll call myself a pussy compared to you. I, as a man, can make an intellectual decision and realize, quickly assess, that you are a Hall of Fame quality athlete. That, you know, think about the athleticism it takes to be as elite as he is. Now, he's just not a big, dumb defensive lineman that has size. That guy has unbelievable hand speed, skill. He's just, you know, he's an elite of the elite. And I am a stupid. I was a high school football player that was a captain and two-way starter, and I couldn't even make it as a walk-on at Indiana State. So, I mean, like, you know, was a decent long snapper, decent defensive lineman, far undersized compared to you. Like, I am a complete little bitch when it comes to, you know, at my athleticism versus your athleticism and just, you know, just your inner fortitude and your drive and all of that. I probably don't have near of what you do as a man. So I can quickly deduct that I shouldn't fight you. That's a losing proposition. I'm just going to look stupid.
0: Well, let me fight him.
1: Dan, I'm not going to let you fight him either.
0: Let me fight him.
1: Nobody's fighting anybody. What are we in ninth grade now?
0: No, where you tell somebody
1: to give me a time and an address and I'll meet you there? Like, what are we in ninth grade now?
0: That's what he literally did. Give me a time and an address.
1: I know. And so, like,
0: I'll meet him there for charity.
1: I mean, like, that, like, you instantaneously go to physicality. Like, who does that anymore? Yeah, back in the day when I was 35, 36, and I had some stupid ass redneck on the phone that wanted to fight me, I was in way better shape than I am now, and I still wasn't a fighter by all means.
0: At 38, you could do more damage than at 60.
1: Well, I mean, I'd get my ass kicked, but maybe a round sooner or later, I should say. But, you know, that being said, yeah, I mean, I probably act like a tough guy here and there back in my younger days. But who am I? I'm a 60-year-old man. I mean, do you feel good about beating me up? And, do you even got to challenge me, Warren? You're such, you know what? You're a very smart guy. You're very, very, very, very, very intellectual. I mean, you are very smart. You're very astute. You know Constitution law really well. You're very well read, far more well read than people would ever give you credit for.
0: And just, I agree. He's a smart guy and he's well read.
1: Very
0: he's
1: much.
0: A very smart guy, and his reasoning but is sometimes also, weird. But he's a smart guy.
1: Listen, let me tell you something. Nobody who doesn't, like, 99% of our audience has never had the honor or dishonor to meet. To actually have an interaction, let alone a friendship, let alone somewhat of a relationship and a friendship. Like, you know, he was on my show. We were friends, like, you know, and he truly, and he's also a huge Mike Calta fan, because when Calta and I splintered, then Calta went and got these various sports guys that were my friends, and David Wells, you know, Sapp, even Derek Brooks to an extent, you know, like, he went and made these relationships that were mine his, and then they kind of flipped on me for whatever reason. So that being said, Dan, also realize that Sapp's that. He's very much, he's on Calta's show a lot. He is, you know, really good friends with him. So there's that angle of disdain as well.
0: You know? True, absolutely.
1: And so he can't be actually, as I can be intellectually honest about him and what he has publicly done. Let's not forget, this isn't my criticism of a private moment. that my criticism of Warren Sapp stems from him filing a federal lawsuit against the city of Tampa. Now, there was probably a bunch of other personalities that commented probably not necessarily favorable towards Warren, right? I'm sure every sports station or every, at least the Tampa Bay sports guys, all talked about this.
2: Oh, yeah.
1: Right?
2: I
1: mean, you know, every sports station in America, just because you can only talk about Sunday football and so much, when you get a little nugget other than, you know, the scores and, you know, who's on the hot seat. This is a sports nugget of a, when you get a story about a Hall of Fame, you know, a football NFL Hall of Famer that's filing federal lawsuits against municipalities based on his First Amendment, his First Amendment right being taken away. That's something that every sports guy in the country is going to talk about. And I'm sure not everybody is a bunch of pussies and won't, you know, give their manly, just straight up opinion. And as a man, straight up, what he's doing is being one of these First Amendment auditors trying to get these quickie lawsuits. And it looks desperate to me. Now, he's got a legitimate lawsuit in how Okeechobee treated him. Absolutely, he does. But listen, as he says, well, they're just trying to cause trouble for me. Hasn't he done this three other times? Isn't there two or three or four other examples of him doing governmental audits over on the east coast of Florida? I think there's a Fort Lauderdale one.
0: I believe so.
1: I think there's several of these where he does this. He goes in and is disruptive to the county clerk's office looking for various, you know, public information that you can gather if you know under the, you know, Freedom of Information Act or the Sunshine Law, where, you know, the media or the average public is entitled to some sensitive documents. If you know what to ask for, chances are it publicly, if it's a government official or an office, they have to provide it for you.
0: Yes.
1: Including, like, you know, cell phone records from the police chief, you know, emails from the mayor. Like, you can ask for about anything. And if it's a public official, they have to pretty much give it to you. Now, the other thing is this, Dan, this whole lawsuit. Now, Warren, please don't get mad at me, but I'm just going to tell you as an objection. Listen, out of all the people that might have an opinion about you, Warren, how many people have actually, including yourself, been involved in a jury trial that was centered around the First Amendment? Now, as much of a First Amendment advocate you think you might be, and this could potentially be your first First Amendment lawsuit federally that you filed against Tampa, if it was to go to trial, I think it's going to get thrown out. I think the city is going to win summary judgment. But that being said, if it were to move forward and you would prevail in this, Warren, then you would have my stats, which are 1-0 versus somebody suing me for my First Amendment opinion that was objectionable and hurt somebody's feelings. And I won that lawsuit. And so I would say that I'm probably a little bit more up to speed on the First Amendment laws than you are. But obviously you're very well read, and you think that with the lawsuit that you filed, that the whatever reasoning that you have, you feel you're on the right side of that reasoning. And you know what? I wish you the best. As many names as you want to call me and, you know, want to fight me physically. Huh. And one, thanks for watching. I hope you've become you realize where you can find us now. And two, Warren, here's the deal. This is all contingent. Now, you heard it here first, Warren. This whole lawsuit is whether you, I don't know if you thought about this or not, but the flirting that you supposedly caught and all the inappropriate stuff that you supposedly said that you caught these people doing, which made them at that point become aggressive to you to kind of reverse the heat like you usually do on most things. So they're doing something wrong. You caught them, supposedly. And then they got a bad attitude about you and wanted to get you thrown out. That's kind of the layman's, you know, quick version of this. It's all contingent upon this, Warren. You need to, I'm assuming it's a public place, so they have surveillance at all times. I'm right. I'm sure that the whole entire lobby's cameraed up. Right, Dan? I mean,
0: it was an office. It wasn't a lobby.
1: So I'm not sure if that office is
0: cameraed up. But that's a good question.
1: But here's the deal. The only way to prove what you prove that they did to you prior to when you turned your camera on, all that interaction between you and the clerk and supposedly catching a guy flirting with her, and that gave him a bad attitude, and you didn't escalate your voice, and you were not problemsome at all time, is all based on whether you can find, if that footage exists, and two, if you can get it. If it doesn't exist and you can't get it, your case is gutted. This whole thing, your whole why you got kicked out is predicated on the footage that you didn't create. The only footage you created was when they finally came to you with a plainclothes cop, and then a council member came and told you you're being disruptive and that you needed to leave, and it was a, you know, non-discussion. They were going to trespass you, call the police. Then you called the assistant chief, had to leave him a message. That's all what we got. And based on that, I think you're in the wrong. But where you could be in the right is very much that you went in there like a gentleman. You were a gentleman, as you usually are.
0: He starts off nice every time.
1: Yep.
0: He doesn't start off as an asshole.
1: Nope, he's a good dude.
0: He always starts off, and he's charming when he chooses to be.
1: He is so charming. He is so charming. You automatically leave your, you put your defense down. You're like, man, I heard Sapples and that. This guy's the most charming dude in the world. And he is, and he can be.
0: Until you step on the tripwire.
1: Until whatever trips him. And then his eyes get big, and he just...
0: and he stands up, and he gets loud.
1: And all of a sudden,
0: you've awakened the
1: beast.
0: And
1: then you can't talk to him. There's no talking to the dude. Because he'll turn everything that you say around.
0: Yes, I don't know anyone else like that.
2: I guess this isn't his first time with the city of Tampa. I guess earlier this year, I sent you an article. He was trying to file some police requests, and I guess he got trespassed there.
0: Yes.
2: And he, I guess they didn't overturn it either.
0: So he's been trespassed
1: there. Hold on, they didn't overturn it, meaning they let it set?
2: So
1: Dan.
0: But they don't trespass you permanently. They trespass you usually for the day.
1: But it shows you, Dan, that this guy's kind of on the people's radar.
0: Oh, absolutely on their radar.
1: Okay,
0: they all know who he is.
1: He's had a prior interaction with the city of Tampa officials. Is that safe to assume?
0: Yes.
1: Based on this?
0: Yes.
1: So when he comes in...
0: They already have a defense.
1: Well, they already are a little bit, you know, oh, God.
0: Apprehensive.
1: This isn't going to be good.
0: Right. They're worried.
3: And NFL Hall of Famer Warren Sapp was at Tampa City Hall today asking a judge to drop a trespass.
1: Now, hold on. This is not the current lawsuit.
2: No.
1: This is one from last year.
2: No, it was January.
1: I'm sorry. Almost last year. Yeah. But this is one from January where you went in there, caused a scene. They trespassed him, which means the cops have to do that. Now, do you notice, Dan, potentially because he was not on the right side of that, there's no footage of that anywhere. I think that Sapp has posted any of that footage.
0: I don't know.
1: I
2: got to find it. But yeah.
1: But so then he appeals.
0: I thought there was something.
1: He appeals the trespassing, meaning I want to appeal. You got it wrong. It goes in front of a judge, and the judge says, no, they got it right. You now are officially trespassed. I find against you. You said you didn't do something that would warrant a trespassing. You got a ticket. You're appealing it. And I'm saying the ticket stands.
3: Warning.
4: Yeah, but that trespass warning actually was upheld. Our Tampa Bay 28 reporter, Jada Williams, who covers Tampa Metro and West Hillsborough, was inside that hearing today.
1: Now, I know that to find people that would potentially hear the federal lawsuit, Dan, this would not be information that the prosecution could use against Warren because it's a prior act. You could not use this with a jury.
0: But that doesn't
1: mean the public can't consume it. I'm going to give it to them right now.
0: Well, also, you can sometimes use it in a court if it has to do with the MO, the modus operandi. If it's the same setup.
1: And it is. It's the same.
0: So that's how you can get a prior acting.
1: So they could say, okay, listen, you know what? If this was like, you know, the Daytona Beach city or Orlando, but this is the same agency that's currently you're bringing charges against. And you got hit with a trespassing order from this very same the defendant in this case, right? The defendant in this case, you've already had a prior trespassing that was upheld by a judge, right?
0: Mm-hmm.
5: NFL Hall of Famer Warren Sapp may be used to winning on the football field, but that wasn't the case inside City Hall today.
1: You didn't win, Warren. You got your ass kicked on this one. Did you ask the judge if he wanted to fight? because you didn't get your way? No, that wouldn't be appropriate now, would it?
0: I don't even understand why you would challenge a warning. A
5: trespass City
0: warning.
5: Hall NFL.
1: Because he's Warren Sapp, Dan. He's above everybody. He's above reproach. And Sapp, you're such a legend, and you're the best of one of the greatest of all time, and you don't need to be going out like this, man. You just don't, bro. You're way better than this. You're a way better person. Deep down inside, you're a good dude. Why are you doing this? Yeah, you can call me names and threaten to beat me up and all that kind of stuff, and I concede to all of that. But my God, bud, like there was a time where you and I were friends. You and I were doing commercials looking at you. I was supposedly looking at your penis. So I was really looking at your Rolex. I paid you $25,000 to do that commercial. That was back in 1997.
0: That's a ton of money today.
1: And that's where you got rude and wouldn't take a picture with my girlfriend's father. My girlfriend, the girl that I was dating at the time, Crystal. Remember her, Dan?
0: Yeah.
1: Let me remember her.
0: Crystal.
1: Yeah, she got some new Dan Diagos and left me.
0: But
1: that being said, she was a Buccaneers cheerleader. I was dating her for about 4 or 5 months. Her dad, Dan, was a season ticket holder, and I'm shooting this video with Warren Sapp, this commercial that, you know, mornings on 98 Rock, Bubba the Love Sponge, and it had me and Warren standing by a urinal.
0: Do we have it?
1: No, I wish I could find it. I don't.
0: It was
1: have
0: a great
1: it.
0: Commercial. So, it was a funny commercial.
1: I wish I could find it, Lummy. Damn.
2: Yeah, I know.
1: So I'm looking. Me and Sapp are sitting at a urinal, and or standing next to each other. And I look down, and I go, "God, that thing's big." And he goes, "The ladies love it too." That's what his. That's what his. Line is. And I go, and then we zip up, and we walk around, and as you look at his hand. It's a big national champ. It's before they won the Super Bowl. It's his national championship Miami ring and his big Rolex. So that's what I was looking at. You know, obviously you couldn't show the public his big black penis. So you had to act look. You know, it was a double entendre. You know, it was cute. And then so we're on that. It took us about 4 hours to shoot it because a professional company shot it. And, you know, I don't have anybody with me, but Crystal asks me. I'm dating her at the time. She's like, and I know her dad, Dan. He's super cool. He's a great dude. And so she's like, hey,
0: she was really pretty.
1: She was real hot. Yeah. And so, I mean, she was real hot. I was way beyond my deal. That's why I only lasted 4 months after she got her knockers. So she goes, can my dad come to your commercial shoot tomorrow? I'm like, yeah. I mean, just sitting, I'm sure he's just gonna. And they had a catering and it was a real production. Might have even been a union job. They had catering and everything. So, me and Sapp, we shoot the first part, and they're like, okay, go to catering and hang out. It was like a 3-camera shoot, so they had to do different angles. And by the way, we shot it at Amalie. At the time, it was the Amalie Arena, or no, let me, it was just the
2: St. Pete Times Forum.
1: Yeah. We shot it so that we could get a real locker room. We shot it in the Lightning locker room. That's where we shot it, you know, because it was like at 11 o'clock on a Tuesday afternoon. I don't even know what, you know, when the season was, but we used Amalie Arena or St. Pete Times Forum. We used their locker rooms. And so we're sitting down. They give us like 30 minutes off because they have to they like to put new lighting and different camera shots. And
0: every time they move the camera, they got to move everything.
1: Exactly.
0: They got to move the little track for the camera. They got to move the lights.
1: Especially
0: they got to move the microphones.
1: If it's a union job. You know
0: right.
1: what I'm saying?
0: Everything gets moved.
1: So Sapp and I are sitting at this table, and then Dan's sitting beside me. And Sapp's eating. I think they have like little ham sandwiches and sodas, whatever. We're sitting there. He gets done eating. And they're like, okay, guys, about 5 minutes. I'm like, hey, Sapp, let me ask you a question. And he was done eating, and we were making our way back to the set, which was probably, let me, from here to your truck, like where they had catering compared to the locker room.
0: Yeah.
1: You know, it was like, you know, like from here to the garage, you know, like probably 40 feet. So he gets up, he adjusts his shirt, and I go, hey, Sapp. Never called him Warren, always called him Sapp. Hey, Sapp, can my buddy Dan, this is my girlfriend's dad, and he's a season ticket holder. Can I get a quick picture with? Can he get a quick picture with you? Now listen, there's nobody else there. There's No, catering was a whole other area from where the film crew was. So it was literally me, Dan, and Warren. That's it. And he goes, man, Bob, you know I don't, and this is where I don't flick, bitch. He goes,
0: This is where it all started.
1: He goes, man, I don't flick, bitch. You know that, bro. I don't flick. And I go, Warren, it's just one picture. And he goes, yeah, man, but as soon as I take a picture with Dan, the next thing you know, and he turns into Warren. Next thing you know, that cameraman wants a picture, and that sound man wants a picture, and then who's to say these girls working at catering ain't going to want a picture because I took a picture with Dan. Now I can't tell them now, no, can I? And I looked at him, and I said, are you kidding me? We're paying you $25,000 to do this commercial, which is in 97, which is probably, what, $50,000 nowadays? I don't
0: know. All day long. Think about a Rolex. A gold Rolex back then was about $20,000. Now it's about $50,000.
1: So I go, we're paying you $25,000, Warren. Like, you're going to be plastered all over TV. It's good for your brand. It's good for my brand. Like, it's a win-win here. This guy's a season ticket holder. It's not in a fan setting. He's my girlfriend's dad. Like, he's not a big deal. And Warren just wouldn't say anything. He just kept walking. And then Dan felt really uncomfortable. He's like, listen, don't worry about it. I mean, like, please. I don't want to. Phew. Like, it made Dan uncomfortable. That's where the whole I don't flick bitch started. So, Warren, I mean, here's the deal, bro. Like, rest your laurels on the Okeechobee case because you are so on the right side of this. I didn't even finish. This is where he lost his appeal from January.
0: Yes.
5: Pro Bowler Warren Sapp prepared for
1: it. Sapp, let me ask you a question. Are you going to call the male announcer that's hosting these Tampa Bay 28 program right here as they threw it to a girl on the streets, but at the end of the day, there's a male that's, you know, hosting this particular program? Are you going to challenge him to a fight now because he potentially didn't say good things about you? He potentially, he actually correctly reported that you lost your trespassing appeal. Does that make you want to fight him now? Is he a fat ass? Is he a smart ass? Is he a lard ass? Is he a dumb ass? Is he all of that? So why I gotta be?
5: A different kind of battle.
6: And we're here today to hear an appeal on a matter of a trespass warning.
1: Did you call out this judge? And boy, Warren, you look like you're taking court seriously, don't you?
5: Sapp, along with two others, were trespassed from the city center on Hanna Avenue February 25th. Corporal Jessica Hollis, one of the responding officers, testified about why the notice was issued.
1: Here you go. This is an officer that had interaction with Warren Sapp.
7: We had already decided that their official business was done, and if they came back in, they would be trespassed. So when they entered again, I explained it to the person who entered that they were being trespassed.
5: The men argued that the trespass notice was unlawful.
8: I had every legal right to be in that building. I was there to submit.
1: How respectful of the court are you when you come wearing your hat on backwards with your sunglasses propped up?
0: Right. It's that's disgusting.
1: Yeah, I'm just saying, like, you know, and this guy is that you're probably your cameraman. This is a guy that was with you.
8: Public records request. I mean, their own rescission of the first trespass proves that it was unlawful. I was there exercising protected constitutional rights both times.
5: But ultimately, the trespass was upheld.
9: We want you to write that out so you can ration it out.
6: Being adjourned.
9: Thank you.
5: I caught up with them after the hearing.
10: I learned today that when there's an ordinance in the Tampa Code that says you're not allowed to trespass me, I can write it up as an officer saying you trespass me and then get in here and say, well, it doesn't matter that I did it and I issued it improperly. That's how we do it. Wow. I think that's an official document, right?
5: Sapp tells me.
0: What? That?
1: Sapp?
0: Lovey, did you understand that?
2: I have no idea what's
0: going on. Bubba, did you understand that?
1: No. And
0: I don't understand.
1: Warren, here's what we don't realize is that the media and the public and the people that consume your soundbite, we're not in your head, bro. We don't have any idea what you're, like, what you just said. Us three don't know what you said. We don't know what you said, bro. Maybe that's the life that's inside of your head, and we're telling you as just, you know, regular friends of yours that would not call you names. Warren, burn a timeout, buddy. Stop with this. Trying to fight people and federally sue people. And getting trespassed and being this animated, over the top, you know, a public auditor, if you will. Nobody likes that. Nobody likes those smart asses that go in and try to hold the government accountable. Now, yes, you know what? When the government is on offense and you're on defense, like your Okeechobee situation, where you were just an innocent bystander that was watching them, you know, some stupid ass cops ticket your friend, and you were asking, inbounds, very calm and gentlemanly like questions, and they basically racially profiled you, and they absolutely violated a lot of your rights. And I had the phrase "Whites for Warren" and made up t-shirts, and we're going to go down to the city council meeting down there in Okeechobee with Tuttle and basically address them that, you know, we're Whites for Warren because we support you, Warren. Tomorrow I'll bring my Whites for Warren t-shirt. I have a Whites for Warren t-shirt. So when you're on the right side of being screwed with, Warren, even though you've messed with me, threatened to fight me and kick my ass and call me a lard ass, when you're on the right side of something, bro, I got your back 100%. Even to the point of some of the stupid stuff you've done to me and the mean-spirited stuff that you've done to me. I forgive you. I none of that's just past business, my friend. I mean, like, what should I call our very good friend Dion, our common friend Dion, and let him help navigate through this situation? I guarantee you don't have the balls to call Dion and tell him and send him the short. Whatever's disturbing you that I've said, send to Dion, and let's see what Dion says. Because Dion doesn't put up with your nonsense. That's the only person that you ever would respect and not be a dick to, is Dion, because he gave you a chance, gave you $150,000, $200,000 job for a couple years because you don't have any other income. Maybe your pension, but I mean, you filed bankruptcy. Like, SAP, stop. Why can't you be like Derrick Brooks, a class act, or Ty J, or Ian Beckles, who was the guy
0: Work
1: that...
0: Done.
1: No, Warwick Dunn, but Jorge Diaz.
0: Great guy.
1: You know, there's some... Mike Allstott. They've all given back to the community. You don't see any of those. You know, Rondé Barber.
0: Dave Moore.
1: John Lynch. You don't see Brad Culpepper. You know, Brad Johnson. You don't see any of these guys.
0: Chris O'Van. All those guys have been...
1: Yeah,
0: good.
1: You don't see... You know, Paul Gruber.
0: Mm-hmm.
1: Like the royalty, you know, guys that are, you know, some of which are in your very same Hall of Fame with you. You don't see them acting a fool. John Gruden. I mean, God, everybody loves John, and John went through some tough times. I got an article. I got an audio piece of John, and said, he's like, man, they had me buried. They had me down and out, but I didn't give up. And you know what, Warren? He didn't make an ass out of himself. You're making an ass out of yourself.
5: He's left with more questions, including the length of his trespass.
10: I still never got explained what was my trespass. What was my disturbance? I guess it's just the camera. And I believe the Supreme Court has ruled the camera can't be a disturbance.
5: The group says they were...
0: He's right about that.
1: I know.
5: Exercising.
1: I know he's probably right about all of it, but it's like...
0: So, let
1: me just finish this out.
5: The First Amendment rights, while city guidelines say certain areas inside government buildings are not open to public recording. Still, they believe they did nothing wrong, and this is an infringement on their First Amendment rights.
10: It's informal in there, and that's all it is, but we're going to kick it up to the appeal process.
5: The group says they plan to continue fighting the decision in court. In Tampa, Jada Williams, Tampa Bay 28.
1: Yeah, I mean, so what were you going to add to it? Because listen, Warren, I wish you the best, my friend. I just wish you knew that you're looking like a fool, like you are, and you're going to lose. That's all I'm going to say. That's what I predict. You're going to look like a fool, more so than you are now, and you lose, or this gets dropped. That's my prediction. Now, if I'm wrong, let me save this tape.
2: Yes.
1: Tuesday, September 29, 49 minutes into the program. If I'm wrong, Warren... If I'm wrong, I will make a $5,000 donation from my foundation to any reputable charity of your choosing. If I'm wrong.
0: Wrong specifically about what's...
1: Meaning if this
0: does... survive yes, summary judgment?
1: Yes.
0: Or it goes past that?
1: No, if it goes past that, then the verdict. like if he wins, or and winning would include a settlement, Dan.
0: Mm-hmm.
1: Winning would include a settlement.
0: Mm-hmm.
1: You know, if he loses, you know, then,
0: either summary judgment or the final result.
1: Yeah,
0: then you win.
1: Yeah, but if it makes it past summary judgment and goes to a full blown lawsuit and it's not settled and you prevail, you win as well. You also win if the Tampa settles with you and you're not found and you're adjudicated not guilty. So, you know, Dan, even if the, you know, whatever deal they would come up with, that's, you know, certainly not in my advantage. So, you know what? I put my money where my mouth is, my friend. Otherwise, I think me winning is this thing getting dropped and you looking stupid. So, Dan, what were the two things you're going to add to that? Let me make sure he gets that message.
2: Will do.
1: And Warren, I appreciate, maybe you should listen more often. You know what, Warren? I would have no problem with you being a contributor to the program, calling up, you know, once a month and giving us, you know, the state of the sap. I'd love to be your friend again. I'd love to be your friend again. But as critical as you are of me and the names that you call me and what have you, you know, I don't think that's very cool, but I'd forgive you. I have nothing to hide, Warren. I'll literally put you on the air and let you just dress me down and tell me all of your problems. I'll be like, Sap, go. And then you can just spew out for 5 straight minutes, and then I'll stop you and I'll rebut. And then I'll say, go ahead, and let you just spew out again, and then I'll rebut. So, Sap, you have an open invitation to defend yourself on this particular program at any time. This isn't a one-way conversation where, you know, most sports guys would say something about Sap not knowing that he would ever hear it or want the opportunity to, you know, refute it from said talk show host. Well, I'm giving you the opportunity. You know how to get a hold of me. I got your number, I think. You know what, Dan? Should I text him on the number that I think? No, you know what? Or should I continue to use you as a... I don't think I should have conversations with him.
0: Well, I mean, if you want, you know, random text showing up for the next couple of days at all times of the day, no. Feel free. I'll be happy to share you share his number with you.
1: So, you know, just...
0: Because he was texting me like 11 right. o'clock last night.
1: What I'm saying, Dan, is this. If he wants... You know, offer him, again, continue to offer him real estate on the air, you know, uninterrupted real estate, and you know... Continue to offer him that. Do you have a couple points? Or
0: yes.
1: Okay, go ahead.
0: First of all,
1: wrapping this whole thing up, let me ask, we almost went an hour.
2: Yes.
0: Okay, so I can get this out in about a minute and a half.
1: Go ahead, bud.
0: Okay, first thing is, I don't think his lawyer would file the federal lawsuit without a good faith belief that he would have some success. Secondly, I think he'll survive summary judgment because the facts are in dispute. Thirdly, there's a confounding issue here, and that is the fact that the meeting was next to him and the meeting was disturbed. So there's a couple elements to this. Number one is they can trespass you if you're disrupting a public proceeding. However, they can't trespass you if they just don't like you, they don't want you there. And so there's a question as to what was this disruption. Plus, there's a new rule in the City Council of Tampa called Rule Number 5. And Rule 5 states that if you're in a city council meeting, which he was not, they have to, and you're being disruptive, they have to give you a warning and an opportunity to be docile and comply to the warning and not be disruptive anymore before they kick you out. That did not happen. But he wasn't in the meeting. But the person that with the authority was the guy leading the meeting saying that you're disrupting the meeting and I'm kicking you out. So
1: now is any of that compounded or in taken in consideration that he's already on a trespassing warrant?
0: The warnings are the trespass is usually for the day. So the fact that this is, you know, months after his initial trespass.
1: Well, it'd be interesting to know how long that trespass, yes. You know, like that's
0: they don't trespass you forever, Bubba. Those trespasses are for the day.
1: No, they're not. they you can put whatever time frame you want on there.
0: But when you are disruptive at city council, those trespasses are for the day.
1: Hey Alexa, when you're trespassed in the state of Florida, how long is it for?
11: Florida trespass isn't a set time thing. It's a misdemeanor up to 60 days in jail and a $500 fine for a simple case. If you're armed or refuse to leave, it jumps to a third-degree felony, up to 5 years behind bars and a $5 K fine.
0: So a trespass, Bubba, could be defined for, you know, a day for a longer period.
1: Like I said, I think it's the determination of the person that's issuing it or the whatever agency's that you're in trespassing's policy.
0: And either the city council is usually a day. That's their policy.
1: Well,
2: So the city council one that he got was for the day. I don't know about the first one.
1: Okay.
2: But that one
0: I
2: was
0: I think they were
2: for
0: both for the day. I think they were both day trespasses, which I don't know why you'd even fight that.
1: Yeah, So
0: the whole point of this is, Bubba, if they trespassed him because they didn't want him around, then he has an opportunity to have a case. If they trespassed him because they warned him, he continued to be disruptive, and then they said, now you're leaving, then they have a case. Then they have a defense. So it really becomes a question of fact. And that's why it will survive a summary judgment, because the facts are disputed.
1: There you go. I'm not going
0: to
1: argue.
0: I don't know how it's going to survive if it goes to trial or get settled.
1: You're looking at it legally, which is probably the correct lens to look through this. I'm looking at it as a person that knows Sapp, that's a fan of his work, is in the media, and knows him personally. And I'm just and then he at that, and when I give my opinion of what he's doing, he comes back with in a combative type way, calls me names, fat ass, lame ass. Calls me Tom, not Todd. And even Todd in itself is being a dick, because I prefer Bubba. And so when you call me Todd, it's just you being a dick. Because even my mom calls me Bubba. I prefer Bubba.
2: It looks like in the city of Tampa, it looks like for City Hall or any buildings, it all could depend, but 180 to 365 days.
1: Oh, hold on, Dan. There you go. The trespassing in the state of Florida, a lot of times is controlled by the agency's policy.
2: Yeah, it says officers fill it in.
1: So, I was right.
0: But he was trespassed for a day. He was trespassed for a day.
2: For the council, yeah.
0: For the council meeting, it was a day trespass.
2: But the city hall one, it has not said how long. So it could be 180 to 360 days.
1: You know what? Listen, at this point, Dan said his piece and stuck up for Sapp. I don't think that Dan is wrong in his in how he peels this onion and in his interpretation of it legally, and I'm not looking at it through a legal lens. Dan could be very well right, and I appreciate you sticking up for the show and continuing to ask that one particular question, which I think this whole thing hinges upon. So I think you did a great job, and just the only thing I'd like for you to do is to make sure he understands he has an invitation to be on the show. That I don't want to fight him, that I never called him a pussy. In fact, to the contrary, I'm a pussy compared to you. If we want to talk about physicality, man on man, you'd whip my ass, bro. I'd never call you a pussy. Do I think it's a pussy move that what you're doing to this municipality? Yeah. I think that's kind of being a pussy.
2: Well, technically, all you said was don't be a pussy and come on the show.
1: Yeah, well, there you go. I guess I did say, don't be a pussy.
0: You didn't say you can call him a pussy.
1: No, I said, don't be a pussy and come on the show.
0: Like, I remember hearing the word. I just don't remember the context of the word.
1: I can't believe I worded it like that. That brilliantly covers my ass. Man, I'm brilliant when I'm not even trying, Warren.
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1: I'd have to have a chili dog.
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0: me and Gene, we were talking about a particular topic. And now the time got away from us. And we're I'm still eating a banana and trying to get my hat on and everything. And Lasker's strolling back to his place because we're talking about something amongst us men, about something real serious.
1: Man.
0: Friday, October 2nd, 2026.
2: Jeff Coy, $20.
0: Oh, let me. Oh, is your my?
2: Are we, my jeans.
0: What?
2: I'm at Tom Jean.
3: What are you saying?
0: What are you doing?
4: He's doing IT with Gene.
1: Oh, well, he's getting my Chattamongos up.
0: No, we sound like such boomers.
1: I was looking at the other screen where it's got the new Bubba Army radio.
0: We can't go on the air yet because Gene doesn't.
1: We're not on the air?
0: Gene doesn't. Yeah, we're on.
1: We're on the air. Yes, red light's on.
0: Yes, Gene, we've been on the air.
1: Why ain't Babyface in that picture?
0: What do you mean? Well, Gene,
1: that's a badass shirt you got. Why don't we got one?
0: Gene. Settle down, okay? We just got on the air. This is something I'm going to talk about. It's a topic that I'm going to talk about.
1: That shirt?
0: As you can see, I have it pulled up. Otherwise, I normally don't have.
3: Oh, that's right.
0: The
3: Bubba
0: Army
3: pull-up piece.
0: We're on the air, and that screen that you see is what we call my on-air screen. It's things that I want to talk about today.
4: Yeah, I like that shirt.
0: So as you can see, all the tabs up top.
1: There's so many damn TVs all around playing all kinds of things.
0: There's so many TVs. I don't know which one's live and which one is
1: real or not real. AI, not AI.
0: Which one's cold. I just don't know. So, Gene.
4: You're right, Bubba. Yes, we sound like boomers.
0: Yeah, and so as I go to Lummy to say, Lummy, you know, my co-host, my executive producer, throwing it to him, and he's off mic like he's down in the engine room on a ship, and the captain's calling down for him, and he's like, hey, I'm over on Gene's computer because I have to make the font 117 for him to be able to read it, and he doesn't understand how to pull up anything live. He doesn't understand anything about computers, Bubba.
1: I can see it good. I just can't read it good because I got to pay attention to the letters to see what the word means.
0: And you can't pull it up
1: you know
0: good
1: saying?
0: Either. Like, you have
1: no
0: idea.
1: Problem.
0: You have no idea on how to sign that computer on and navigate to YouTube.
1: Well, I have gotten it once before, but it takes a while.
0: Well,
1: and then you get mad at, what are you doing over there?
0: Well, yeah, because we have to be ready to go, which is my point. It's absolutely my point. We need to be ready to go. So I'm like, we're live. Here we go. Yo, what's up, Lummy? And Lummy's like, I'm over here fixing Gene's computer. Well, that's not very, that sounds like.
1: See, he really hooks me up. He puts the rumbles on the left and the Chattamongo.
0: Okay.
2: Jeff Coy, another 20.
1: I got them both.
0: Thank you, Jeff Coy. Appreciate you, my friend. So
2: Crocodile Don, 25.
0: So who?
2: Crocodile Don.
0: Thank you, Crocodile Don. So, Gene.
1: Yeah.
0: I don't need you blurting out when I have something on that screen until I introduce it, until I talk about it on the air. And be like,
1: I realize it now.
0: You just can't blurt out a topic that you potentially see there because you could be.
1: Messes your plans
0: up. Maybe something I have planned at 7:30.
1: Right.
0: Or, you know, like,
1: I got you.
0: Yeah. All right. So when you see something over there, just know it's kind of on deck.
1: This damn radio stuff is hard.
0: Not easy.
1: Stepping on myself.
3: I just want to let everybody know, man. This radio stuff.
1: Then we had a TV, man. What the hell did we do that for?
3: This radio stuff is hard. It's not easy. Knowing what computer to look at, which one's live, what I can say. Sometimes you can say something, sometimes you can't. Yeah. Then you know, when we're on hot mic, I got a certain rules compared to being on the air. When I'm on the air, so, I mean, yeah.
0: So anyway, Gene, welcome. How are you, my friend?
1: Good morning. I'm doing good.
0: So it has been brought to my attention that Bubba Army HQ, which is, you know, where the new app, we're really pushing the new app, which is available only on Apple right now. It's coming on Android. It's listen, the Apple one's up. It's just, a matter for a couple days. They're two different companies. One approves one a little bit faster than the other. And so Apple has, it is available, our new Bubba Army app that takes you to Bubba Army HQ, which really makes it so easy to navigate through that world. And if you're a truck driver or you're somebody on the road and you're not necessarily visually watching us, or you want to go back and listen to past shows and various things like that, you're a true friend, a true fan, a true Bubba aficionado fan is also a member of Bubba Army HQ, because, you know, you go back and are able to listen to various things from back in the day that you might be interested in, or just any show that we've cut here recently. Like, if, oh man, I missed last Tuesday's show. Well, you go in there and find it.
4: That's right.
0: And you can listen to it. So that being said, we've really put a lot of effort into, you know, making sure BubbaArmyHQ.com, the website, is up to date, including the latest people on the program. So let me, as you can see, it's got a little bit of a rotator there, and there I am, and there's the group picture, and there's the group picture again, and there I am. Well, let me, why did now when you
4: scroll? Because it's just the topics that are in the thing.
0: All right. Are we gonna eventually fix that?
4: Yeah. Okay. Once we add, yeah, because it's GTR show, then best of, and
0: Gene,
4: then like
0: the good news, Gene, you literally look like a monkey over there trying to get your cheese open.
4: He's like, got his knife.
1: Why do I look like a monkey? Why have to call me names?
0: I'm just saying.
1: You're not even allowed to say monkey on the air.
0: Yeah, you can say monkey on the air, Gene. Now, let's not get into when and when you cannot say monkey. When I talk about you being a monkey, that's okay.
1: All right.
0: Now, don't you be calling anybody else monkeys, because you might pick the wrong person to call a monkey, and now we're in trouble. Okay.
1: Try not to.
0: Don't. Thank you.
1: But why Oscar, do I look like a monkey? One of my no, stretched out.
0: She's just over there picking on some cheese while you're trying to so frantically get like you cannot wait to get that cheese. You know, like you could do it during the commercial set, but no. Instead, you're over there peeling it out like a monkey because you got to get it down your gullet as fast as you can. So that being said, Lummy, as we are updating Bubba Army HQ, we still have Brian to add and Jay.
1: Oh yeah, yeah.
0: And so, you know, now I think on the individual pictures, yeah. Lummy, like so we don't have Gene Lasker.
4: No, that's why I got it today from Gene. We have the page.
0: And Gene,
4: I've been building the page. I'm just waiting for Gene to get me all his info.
0: I got
4: to
0: be honest with you, Gene. If you're okay with it, I'm okay with it. But that's not necessarily the most flattering looking picture for you.
1: Which one?
4: In the group.
0: Where do I? Where's this?
1: Well, I didn't put it myself in there.
0: How do I go group?
1: I didn't picture out.
0: That's what I'm saying. I can tell that you didn't.
4: Go to so, shows.
1: Yeah, I don't see. You guys got attitude there. I don't got no attitude on.
0: You know, we don't even have one of these with you.
4: Scroll down a little bit. It should be on the.
1: Oh, you see, old Lummy looks real good now, don't you?
0: Now, hold on, Gene. That's you about 305. That picture right
1: there. Yeah,
0: I'm
1: kind of heavy there.
0: Yeah,
1: I'm
0: you're kind of fat.
1: Yep.
0: Now listen. I am a fat guy. In fact, I went and got my physical, my complete physical. It's the first one I've had in a while, and I got some concerning things about my health.
1: Uh-oh.
0: I need to, there's some stuff going on. I gotta, you know, I thought I was pretty healthy, but I'm kind of not. This is the first real thorough. They checked my hearing. They just checked everything. They made me take my shirt. They made me take my shirt off and saw my man boobs. And then I had to do an EKG. You know, so they did everything.
1: The whole thing.
0: Yeah. And there's some stuff going on with me. So I gotta kind of get serious about maybe
4: working out
0: being
4: or
0: a little less of a fat ass. And because, you know, it's going to catch up to me eventually. I think I've skirted being fat and it being a health issue for quite a long while, but now it's starting to catch up with me. You know, my good white trash Indiana jeans can only get you so far. You know what I'm saying? Like, you know.
1: What are you going to have to slow down on?
0: Well, first of all, they want me. Gene, let's get back to Bubba Army HQ so we can close that out. Maybe we need to arrange a photo shoot with you so that
1: that'd be nice to get a good picture of me. You know,
0: because that's not necessarily.
4: Can I get a picture?
1: Lummies are great.
4: Well, Gene.
1: Of course. We know that.
4: Gene, after the show, because I remember I asked you
0: mine
4: for
0: looks
4: some
0: pretty
4: pictures.
0: Good, too. Gene, they got me dialed in pretty good, too. I need to get back to that. I'm probably about to.
1: You know, Lummy's not going to let you down.
0: And Dr. Dan looks good. Macho. And Macho Man, look at him. Macho's jacked.
1: He's the coolest one of all. Look at him. No, jacked.
0: But Macho, your mic's on. I got to tell you, like, I know you're really nitpicky about your body, but I think right now, because you're cutting, you're way better shape than that picture shows right now.
4: Yeah, he's a little bloated.
5: Yeah, there. That was before the trainer and the meal
0: plan. Yeah, so I'm saying, like, if you could redo your picture, you probably would. Well, you'd want to, too. Because, I mean, you're a little... I don't want to say you're not. You're way more cut and defined right now than this picture. Am I all right for saying that? Like, am I right?
5: Yeah, that's fine. But, I mean, I don't mind that picture either.
0: Okay, all right.
5: It'll keep me motivated to keep cut.
0: Yeah. Okay. Well, there you go, Gene.
1: Looks pretty damn cut to me right there.
0: Yeah, he is. But he's way more cut right now.
1: Right.
0: So, Lummy, we got to get Jay. We have to redo Gene's. Now, Gene, you know what? You got to write a bio.
4: Yeah.
0: You got to be like, hey, Gene Lasker, you know.
1: Man, you should have told me that a month ago.
4: I told you it on Wednesday.
0: A orphaned.
4: Just thought about it.
0: Lummy, Gene, we got to make it good, though. Okay, so, like, Gene Lasker, orphaned as a child. In and out of the foster care system, ends up running away and
1: becomes a carny.
0: Becomes a carnival worker and a getaway gypsy driver, stealing leather goods from various department stores. Been in and out of jail 16 times. Is a world renowned. We won't say necessarily. I mean, unless you're able to publicize you're an outlaw, we can just say you're a biker. I mean, but I don't know. Are you allowed? Like, if
1: I don't see why not. But I mean, I'm registered with the feds.
0: I guess that makes you an official biker when you are registered with the feds, right?
1: Right.
0: Right. So I mean, outlaw. So in your resume, outlaw biker, multi-millionaire, powder shop. A guru or. Who's like expert, multi-million-dollar powder coating industry tycoon.
1: Tycoon.
0: You know what I'm saying? I'm
4: like, yeah, like, and what is he, like a 35-time champion, dirt track?
0: Oh, yeah. Along with Gene's business accomplishment comes a very decorated history of winged dirt sprint car championships.
1: Let's not leave out that I've won at more racetracks in Florida than any other race car driver in history.
0: You didn't even let me finish, did you? Let me see if I can be your hype guy, okay?
1: Okay.
0: All right.
1: Hype me.
0: Recognized as one of the greatest all-time dirt sprint car drivers within the state of Florida, Gene has amassed more track championships and more victories on Florida dirt tracks than any other human being in the history of the world.
1: Human beings.
0: But Gene, be real, real over the top about it. You know what I'm saying?
1: All right, yes, sir.
0: You're a multi-million-dollar powder coating tycoon. The all-time greatest, most winningest 360 sprint car winged dirt champion. Like, make it, and Sarah probably needs to write it, Gene, but she needs to go, like, way over the top with it. Like, instead of being kind of humble about it, Gene, like, you're way over the top.
1: Way over.
0: Yeah, exactly. With a beautiful, smoking hot wife and a great family.
1: Yeah.
0: And a second to none car collection.
1: Second to none.
4: Yeah. And soon to be, like, 25 different dogs.
1: Soon to be Jay Leno type.
0: Soon to be what?
1: Jay Leno type.
0: Well, I thought you two were going to go longer on the conversation. So
4: sorry. Well, no, Gene's also on, his dog. Dogs are having big.
1: Oh, no. Yeah, I'm going to be in the big dog. Yeah.
0: When you picked it up and said potentially dog, I thought you'd get into it a little bit more.
4: What I thought Gene was going to say, and then he went into Jay Leno.
1: I was still at the car collection part.
4: Yeah, Gene's, all his dogs are having.
1: I got two dogs having puppies.
0: Gene, isn't that the biggest pain in the ass, though?
1: Oh, no, you don't even understand what I'm having to go through.
0: I'm like, it's the biggest, like, I heard when you, like, if you're going to try to, you know, have puppies and sell them, and they're really, really a very desired breed, like you, what you have, the Cane Corsos, and so there's probably, I mean, each puppy's probably worth, what, 1,500, 2,000 bucks.
1: If Lagatha has any boys that look like her, they're $8,000 a piece.
0: Oh, yeah. So that's what I'm saying. Like, there's some really big money in some of these exotic brands like you have. Uh-huh. But, man.
1: All papered up.
0: Yeah, papered up, whatever. Purebred Willie, champion quality.
1: Yep.
0: And so what I'm saying, though, isn't it a pain in the ass?
1: Yeah, because I'm having to take two bedrooms and redesign them to make them for the two little kennels
0: Yeah, so you got to completely go in there and do a house remodel so that you can have kennels for these little puppies.
1: Lagatha's going to have 14 puppies.
0: So hold on. So that strangers can traipse through your house.
1: No, we're not having none of that.
0: Yeah, hold on. So strangers can call the Facebook Marketplace ad, arrange a time to come by your house, have to go through your gate, down your driveway, come into your home, and traipse through your house to the puppy kennel gimmick.
1: We got something else going on for that. I'm putting in a little shed, little 8x10 shed.

0: The next gate says
1: dog buying.
0: Dog buying.
2: How many puppies are you
0: supposed
2: to get?
0: She said 18.
1: I got 14 on one and 12 on the other.
0: Gene, you're not
2: 26.
1: 26 now, dogs.
0: Do you think you'll be able to? You're going to get stuck with about 10 of them.
1: I don't know about all that, man. They're well.
0: What if you get stuck? What if you get stuck with 10 of them? What if you get stuck with 10 of them? Now you got 10 dogs. Them.
2: Bubba, I think you need another dog, right?
0: No, absolutely not. Absolutely. No
1: These dogs
0: way.
1: Eat, man. You got to have money. You got to have land.
0: Yeah, I got. I don't have the last part, but not the first part. And so, no, I don't need a
1: killer.
0: I got
1: like 8 people trying to give me deposits right now because
0: well,
1: I got good dogs.
0: I'd be taking those deposits as fast as you could.
1: Yeah, well, the wife's working on the contract and all that.
0: Okay. So Lemmy and his bio, well-known, you know, international dog breeder, right?
1: Put international Cane Corso dog breeder.
0: Yeah, international.
1: Exotics.
0: Yeah. Make sure Sarah puts that in your bio, okay?
1: Okay.
0: So, you know, maybe, yeah. Now, Lemmy, I don't think he's ready for a photo shoot today.
2: He looks pretty good.
1: Been part of the show for 20 years, fired 9 times.
0: Yes, you need to put that in there. Been part of the show for 20 years, hash, been fired 9 times, and asked to come back 10. Right? Right?
2: Yeah.
0: Gene, but here's the deal. I think your photo shoot, you need to have your biker vest on.
1: Okay.
0: I mean, because that's... You know, you got to have your biker vest, yeah. Maybe your skag hat or your...
2: Biker vest, no shirt, skag hat.
0: No, you can keep your shirt on. But, oh, you mean no shirt underneath, like the village people.
2: Yes, exactly.
0: Yeah, maybe, yeah.
1: No, we're not.
0: Anyway, Gene, you at least got to have...
2: Hold flapping.
1: Gene, I'll make sure I get it.
0: You got
1: it.
0: Now, if you can't have just... If you can't do your photo shoot in just your vest with no shirt underneath, then maybe like a wife beater or something. You know what I'm saying? Like something real, real over the top, white trash, biker. You know what I'm saying? Like, you don't want to have a nice dress shirt underneath your biker vest. You want something kind of rugged, you know?
1: Okay.
0: So, Lummi, you guys going to do this maybe next Wednesday?
2: Yes. Yeah.
0: So, Gene, you got till next Wednesday to write your over-the-top, braggadocious resume to the point where it's like almost unbelievable. Like,
1: just so what? I just take some pictures at the house, Lummi, and bring them to you.
0: No. Lummi will take pictures here.
2: Yeah.
1: Oh, okay.
2: We'll put you in different poses.
0: So Wednesday after
1: different
0: the show.
1: Poses.
0: Listen to me, Gene. Wednesday after the show, you need to have your biker out, whatever outfit you're going to have for your photo shoot, and Lummi will. He can on his high resolution phone, he can do a couple different poses, which is good enough for us to be able to cut and paste into Bubba Army HQ.
1: Okay.
0: So then when people scroll through here, they're not going to see the fat faced 297-pound Gene. They're going to see the over the top rugged biker 246-pound Gene.
1: I don't know why you're laughing. Lummi, your head's bigger than mine.
0: Okay, Lummi.
2: Well, yeah, my head is bigger.
0: Gene, it should be. He's 6'6", okay? So, Gene, stop. Now, Lummi, we also need to tell Brian. No, we need to infuse Brian.
1: Yeah, be pointing next to me.
0: And we need to put, like, you know, Jay.
2: Yeah, we have Jay. We got to put him in.
0: Jay and Brian's all we need, right?
2: Yes.
0: Maybe one here and, you know, one there.
2: Okay.
0: You know?
2: Well, Gene didn't want anyone by him.
0: Well, hold on. Nobody's really, this is AI. Like, nobody's really, we're not doing this pose for real. So this is make-believe. So Gene doesn't even want anybody make-believe
1: No, I got the two dudes right next to me, but both sides right there.
0: But hold on. Look how... No. If you look at it, we need a head here for it to be uniform. Look. Head, then got two guys here and two guys here, right?
1: Why is Darren crooked?
0: There's a head... He's not crooked. He's just tilting his head in a pimp pose type way.
1: Yeah. Pimp pose.
0: Yeah. So, Gene, we're going to put you in here, your reshoot, and then, Lummi, we probably need to put Brian right there and maybe Jay over here.
2: Okay.
0: Or, you know what? Here's the deal. I don't know anything about this. Let Gary do it. I mean, you guys are going to do it anyway without...
1: Yeah, hook me up, Gary.
0: Hey, Gary. Thank you, my God. Just don't use any of Gene's god-awful AI that he uses for his own... the guy that you use
1: I'm not an AI guru.
0: The guy that you use for AI on your stuff, if you go to Lasker's Facebook page... let me actually go to Lasker's Facebook.
1: You bought it for $4.99 online.
0: What do you mean?
1: The AI...
0: Oh, do you have a do you have a program?
1: Yeah, like a $4.99 program.
2: Oh, you bought one?
1: Did? I think so.

0: No, but you don't do it. Your wife does it.
1: Yeah.
0: Yeah. You don't do it.
1: I don't do it.
0: Sarah pays $5 for this AI thing. And so, Gene, you're at 7,100.
1: Oh, looking good.
2: Boy, look at my skagum rungo.
1: Look at that, baby.
0: That is a, let me, this is a white trash paradise, is it not?
1: Yes. Look at that.
2: Park right my, behind a
0: I got my
2: 34 coupe.
0: I got my Chevelle.
2: Under a 68 Chevelle.
0: I got a 68 Chevelle there. I got a 34 coupe there. I got
2: my
0: skag. I got me a car lift. I got my, we got more dog breeding business. Up here,
2: coming soon.
0: Kona and Havoc. Which one's tougher between these two?
2: Kona,
0: really?
2: Yeah, and she's the girl.
0: You know, is that like an 8,000?
2: She's the boss.
0: Is that an $8,000 looking puppy right there?
2: No. It's Lagatha. It's the $8,000 looking puppy.
0: Okay, Lagatha. Here's Lasker. Cleaned up the mower. It's going to sell the Kubota as I'm sitting Coben's back out the coop. I have no idea what that means. Gene, I mean, listen. I'm going to read it just like it says. We cleaned up the mowers, so we going to sell the Kubota as I'm sitting Coben's back out the coop. And says, just in case you want to take it for a ride.
2: That's Coben backed my coop out.
0: No. We're gonna sell the Kubota as I'm sitting Coben's back out to coop.
2: I said, as I'm sitting here, you know, we're gonna sell the Kubota, and as I'm sitting here, all of a sudden I look up and my coop's being backed
0: Gene,
2: out.
0: You can't type, you know, people don't know what's inside your head. You have to type the words out, my friend.
3: Well, are you doing text? Are you doing voice to text?
0: I don't know what he's.
3: Maybe about. It's not picking it up.
0: All right,
2: maybe
0: so,
2: it ain't. It don't like me.
0: Yeah, so here he's got pictures of his grandbabies,
2: and
0: she's holding chickens, and hold on, here he's got pictures of his grandbabies,
4: Isaiah.
0: Yeah, this is Gene Lasker's world, ladies and gentlemen. Grandbabies out chasing the chickens.
4: Can I hold that one right there?
0: I swear to God, Gene needs his own reality show, like White Trash Grandpa or something like that. You know what I'm saying?
3: Yes.
0: White Trash Grandpa.
2: Look at him.
0: White Trash Grandpa running wild. I got my kids monster. My grandkids all got monster trucks.
2: Yeah.
0: Here we're going jumping into the pool. Now, again, look at Coben. Now, damn it, I hope he's listening to me. Coben, do you remember when I saw you at the Yankees, at the Tampa Tarpons game, and you had a big old scowl on your face, and you were sitting there like you were in a bad mood? I'm like, Coben, what do you have to be mad about? You're at the ball game. You're with your dad. You're with your mom. You're a little bit of a celebrity. People know who you are, and you're sitting there with a big sourpuss on your face. Be in a good mood. Smile. Be approachable. Be nice. He's back to scowling again.
2: I don't know why he does that.
0: I don't know why he always looks like he's pissed off. He always looks like he's miserable.
2: But he's not. He's happy kid.
0: But he always looks pissed off and miserable and mad. This is my baby's running my golf cart. Now, is she driving?
2: Yeah.
0: Well, don't you think, Gene, that's probably, hold on. Don't you think that might be, what if she hit the gas and threw everybody out?
2: Well, she got to learn. We stuck your kid out there.
0: You're right.
2: And what'd you tell me? He hits that marble table right there and knocks himself out. I'm going to have to kill you.
0: For sale. 2023 Road King, Screaming Eagle, stage 435 CIs, 9,100 miles, 9,000 in upgrades, just been served us, 30,000 or best offer. Man, that's a nice bike.
2: That's a nice bike.
0: He's selling a Harley. He's selling his sprint car. He's got his 31 fire truck.
3: Oh yeah,
0: yeah. Fire truck's fun. This is Gene Lasker running wild right here.
2: That was a monster truck on a trailer.
0: So anyway, Gene, let's see if we can. Let's get pictures of Jay and Brian. I think we have pictures.
3: We do.
0: Of them.
3: We have them with us.
0: We just got to make them on the group deal. Then get Lasker all shined up.
2: Get him shined up.
3: I got a picture of someone. Gene, I guess this was approved by Gene. It's his AI. He wanted me to use this for his profile picture. I sent it to your messenger.
2: Okay.
3: Not yours.
0: No, if it's part of this Lasker $499 AI
3: one.
0: No.
2: Do I need to get a more expensive one?
0: I don't. I mean, Gene, I mean,
2: Lemmy, I'm gonna. Why, Lemmy? Lemmy, why?
0: Hold on, Lemmy. That might work. I mean, it just might work.
2: Seriously,
0: Gina, might work, bro. Like, wouldn't you want that as your press picture? Huh? I mean, Gene, you know, it looks like you've got a lot of money. You got this big $1 million pool behind you. You got you got abs. You got a chest.
2: I get here on time, right? I do my job when I'm here, right? I don't leave a mess. And why you got to do this to me?
0: We're not doing nothing to you, buddy.
2: What are you talking about?
0: We're trying to put you over, bud. Like, we're trying to put you over.
3: I was trying to put me under, like that, Gene.
2: Something.
0: All right, so Gene, no for this one?
2: No.
0: It's your press picture?
2: No.
0: Okay.
2: I don't even know who that guy looks like.
0: Lemmy, who came up with that?
3: Sean Hogan, $50. That was just AI Gene.
0: All right, for those scoring at home, Lasker, we have a 10th grade 1985 sophomore 10th grade 1985 standardized test with multiple choice. So, like, when I ask you a question, I give you, you know, A, B, C, or D. I give you three options, which makes it that much easier.
2: Yeah.
0: You mean you don't have to come, you know.
2: I don't have to think so hard.
0: Like, for instance, a question. You ready?
2: Yeah.
0: When the wall dividing East and West Berlin was built in, and, like, just off the top of your mind, you would have no idea what to say, right?
2: Right.
0: You have no idea when the wall that divides East and West Berlin was built. You have no idea. But instead, and by the way, let me, I'm going to have to disqualify this question. So yes. You would have A, 1945, B, 1961, C, 1975.
2: 45.
0: What was that?
2: Back in the 40s.
0: Really? Yeah. So anyway, you're going to have, you know, you have a 25% chance, Gene, even if you have no idea what the answer is. You got a 25%.
2: I'm gonna lose.
0: You got a 25% chance.
2: Why'd they build a wall so late in life?
0: Gene, I don't know German history. I don't know anything about that.
3: But we didn't get to hear D, the option for we. You.
2: I didn't even hear D.
0: Oh, no. Okay. Hold on, Jesus. Let me.
3: Sorry.
0: 1980.
2: D. Oh, yeah, that's when it was.
0: D. No, it wasn't. Stop. Everybody stop. Everybody stop, all right? So I went and got my physical yesterday, and this was a complete physical. Like, this is including the guy's already got me going to get a colonoscopy. Like, he gave me a prescription for a colonoscopy. So I got to do that by the end of the year, he said. But it was the first time, and I know that I'm, and I think I've talked about it on the air a few times, and I think you guys we've collectively talked about it, but I genuinely, because I've worn headphones for 40 years, meaning like most people don't, they may have earbuds and but I've never used sound protection on like my lawnmowers or any heavy equipment I've ever ran or anything like that. I've never really protected my ears, and then that in combination with my job, everybody has a career, whether you're a heavy equipment operator or an accountant or a lawyer or a cop or, own a powder coating business. We all have hazards in our life. And, one of the hazards of being on the air with or doing something that requires you to wear headphones for 5 or 6 hours a day, most people don't have to wear something of their voice being projected through a microphone and then through your headphones in an on-air type concept. Well, I've been doing that for 40 years. Most people don't wear, headphones for 40 straight years for 5 hours, for 20 some hours a week. So my ears are exposed to amplified sounds through headphones, which makes it more condensed, meaning like if you're listening to a loud sound and it's over by Macho Man's area, well, it could potentially hurt your ears, but it's not an enclosed system that just goes right to your eardrum like a headphone. A headphone's just right into your head, right into your eardrums. So I've known over the years that I've kind of I'm losing my hearing. And just like when Erica's talking to me, well, first of all, she's got that damn Minnie Mouse. She's got the same decibel range that Minnie Mouse does.
2: Hey, Daddy.
0: Yeah, so it just goes right through me, first of all. Like I'm like Erica, as beautiful as you are and as good as you are.
2: Is that how you noticed her when she said that to you?
0: As much as I love you, and you're the best woman ever in my life, that voice, man, oh, Jesus, it just drives me crazy sometimes.
2: It was got her to the dance.
0: So anyway, I know that I'm going hard of hearing, and I've kind of put my head in the sand and not really addressed it or got a hearing test or anything like that. You know, I can still hear. It's just I can tell that I have to sometimes ask people to repeat themselves because I won't hear them. And so they actually gave me a real hearing test yesterday during my physical.
2: And you didn't hear good.
0: And I didn't hear good. And they're like, so the woman's doing the test, and so she says, okay, we're done. They have you put these headphones on, and they run these sounds through your left or your right ear, and then you raise your hand when you hear a sound. Well, she goes, okay, we're gonna start the test, so put your headphones on. So I thought maybe she had this little box, this computer box, and it's plugged into there, and you know, she hits these different tones at different decibel levels and different loudnesses to see, you know, when you can start picking them up. Well, we sat there for like 35 or 40 seconds. Little did I'm not hearing.
2: Hit it five times.
0: Hold on. I didn't hear nothing.
3: Oh, no.
0: So I asked her, I said, when are we going to start the test? And she goes, we started about 20 seconds ago. And I didn't hear nothing. Like, I'd heard nothing. And I'm like, you've been running tones through? She's like, yeah, about six times.
2: You heard all that. Who cares what you don't hear?
0: Well, I start about 35 seconds, and it's a minute test. It's 1 minute test, and about 31 seconds into it, I start hearing tones. I mean, you're supposed to raise your hand what side of the ear. So I got boom, and then boom, and then boom, and then boom. So I got that right. Like I got like half the test right. So I take it off. Now the nurses, I think when the nurses test you before the doctor gets in, they're not allowed to necessarily tell you that like they can't give you a diagnosis. They're just there to get the data for the doctor, and then the doctor will go through it with you what potentially it means. So I said, did I flunk? And she said, I'll have the doctor go over your results with you. And I go, well, that doesn't sound good. And she's like, no, I can't really, I'm not the doctor. I can't look at these numbers and give you a diagnosis. The doctor, that's what the doctor does. And I go, I know, but if I nailed it, I start arguing with her. I go, but if I had nailed it, you would have told me I nailed it, right?
2: Good job.
0: And she was like,
2: good job, Mama.
0: I would have told you that you did well. I said, okay, well, did I do okay? And she's like, I'll let the doctor explain it to you. And I'm like, you might as well be telling me that I didn't do too good. Am I losing my hearing?
2: Yeah.
0: And she goes, Bubba, I know you want to hear an answer right now, and I know her, and I know him. He's a great guy, Dr. Frank Demery, and his assistant. And I'm talking to her, and she's like, Bubba, I know you are in the instant gratification, you have to have the information now kind of guy. I know you are, but please, I can't. The doctor will go over your results with you. Let me buck 100.
3: Kentucky Milkman, $20.
0: Oh, thank you very much, Kentucky Milkman. And we got the Yenzers, Chuck and Leslie, Lay and D. Chuck, your wife Leslie is quite beautiful. I can't wait to see her at Barb.
2: Yeah.
0: Thank you, David Buchanan. And Buck, don't forget next week we're going to be at the track doing the harvesting.
2: Harvesting.
0: I have to harvest 150 cubic yards of material.
2: Oh, from the back.
0: From the back. I do have a little honey hole of clay. Like, you just can't go out there and dig dirt. You got to find clay. We do have a couple honey holes. And then the monster trucks build the ramps with good clay. Instead of having to shuttle it back, they just throw it on the track. We screen it with power screen. We got power screen of Florida there. We'll screen it, and then all that stuff that they make the ramps with will end up back on the track.
3: Dirt merchant, $10.
0: Pretty smart, huh?
2: Yes,
0: yeah, pretty smart. Exactly. How about it? So anyway, Lummy, the doc comes in, and I go, Dr. Frank, did I flunk the hearing? And he goes, well, I haven't looked at the sheet yet. I go, well, can you? And he goes, well, hold on, we got a whole procedure, my friend. We have to go. Your hearing is something that's part of the. But there's other things I must discuss. So the woman also, maybe before the doctor got there, lay down, had to take my shirt off with my big man boobs hanging out, and she put all these electrodes all over me to do an EKG. Now she did tell me this when she got done peeling the pads off me. She's like, now that was good. You did that was good. So I'm like, when she says
2: well,
0: that,
2: good about it.
0: I go, well, if that's good, you didn't say my hearing. She's like, stop with your hearing. You're going to be okay. Stop. I'm wearing her out. Like being almost a hypochondriac. Then they did a urine test, and they drew my blood, and they prescribed me a colonoscopy, and they prescribed me to go see a hearing specialist.
3: And I'll let you know. I got one. I got one today. I'll let you know how mine goes.
0: I'm not doing it.
3: I'm going to ENT.
0: I'm not going. What are they going to do? Yeah. I'll tell you what they're going to do. They're going to try to sell me some of these stupid ass hearing aids.
2: Yeah. And dial Lasker's voice out of my head.
0: And I can still hear enough to do.
2: I don't want to hear him ever again.
0: To do my show, to function. I can, you know, granted.
3: Steve the Grumpy Old Man, $20.
0: When people come in, if I'm watching TV in the living room and somebody like Vicente, you know, or Tyler and Ace or somebody or Tara or not my mom because she's but when they walk in they're like, God, you got the TV turned up so loud. Turn it down.
2: I'm like, why?
0: I'm like, man, I can, it just sounds right for me. They're like,
2: that's
0: no,
2: right. I don't have to pay attention when
0: no,
2: you sound loud.
0: Turn it down. So listen, I'm gonna go get the colonoscopy as prescribed, but I'm not going to the hearing test. Because here's the deal, they're gonna try to sell me some of these grandpa, you know, cochlear stupid ass.
2: And you're going to hear stuff you don't want to hear anyway.
0: Yeah, exactly.
2: If you wanted to hear it, you'd be hearing it.
0: Right. If I wanted to hear it, I'd be hearing it. If God wanted me to hear your tone, he would.
2: That's the perfect way to look at it.
0: There you go. God doesn't want me to hear certain stuff.
2: Or he'd have put that ear on me.
0: Yeah. Or he wouldn't have damaged my eardrums for 40 years of doing, you know, of which, I don't know, 10 or 15 of its top 40 radio where I had the music cranked out as loud as it would go because I was hot jocking it, you know. Power Pig, Bubba Love Sponge. Don't forget, later tonight, No Panties Thursday, Buff Buff and Free Ballin'. All you little hot freaky freaks over 18, call up. Here's Martika and Toy Soldier, 93.3 FLZ, Power Pig. And I had the music blaring up, and I hit the post and the whole nine yards. Man, that really did. That damaged my hearing way more than I ever thought, you know. And a couple of the, when I was
2: racing first, couldn't have helped.
0: Racing couldn't have helped either. We didn't even have race receivers most of the time.
2: Yeah,
0: it's
2: the pipes being down right next
0: to
2: you.
0: No, we didn't wear anything besides our helmet. We didn't wear earbuds.
2: Right, so when we got up close to the wall, we got real loud on that.
0: So realistically, man, they have race receivers in now.
2: Yeah.
0: You know, but you should, and listen, like Larry Plummer, when he mows his lawn, he has ear protection and eye protection, but Larry's Johnny Osha because he, you know, works for a municipal, well, he's the superintendent of the parks. So, you know, Gene, he has to make sure all of his guys are OSHA compliant.
2: Yeah.
0: So he's, you know, he's probably OSHA compliant.
2: I'm not OSHA compliant like when I mow.
0: Yeah, I don't put headphones on.
2: Sometimes I put glasses on if it's really, really dry.
0: I will too, but that's it. I don't wear any headphones.
5: No. And I would argue that that's probably what did the hearing because the compression and stuff protects your ear on the air chain.
0: When
5: I heard some car start, for instance, the other day, that was loud, and it hurt my ears.
0: Oh, really?
5: Yeah. It's loud. Very loud, sir.
0: Thanks. appreciate it. So anyway, I went in for my physical. I'm pretty good. My heart's good. I'm a little high. I'm pre-diabetic. Like, he's like, you need to adjust your diet a little bit. And he's like, it's a wonder you haven't been diabetic for years as heavy as you are.
2: Well, hey, doctor, shut up.
0: And he goes, but your genes have gotten you this far, but it's time to start trying to consciously be better. Maybe eat a little better, do some exercise.
2: What do you think you eat wrong?
0: I know, Gene, let's not even
2: go there. I
0: didn't
2: see a donut box out there.
0: No,
2: but.
0: I just, you know, whatever. I just, my problem isn't I eat necessarily wrong, is that right before I go to bed, I start, like, eating snacks. Like some Doritos. Last night I had a little chocolate pudding.
2: You can't do that.
0: I know.
5: Do you like a balsamic vinaigrette at all? Like balsamic vinaigrette?
2: Not at night.
5: No, you put it on cucumbers. It kills your appetite.
0: I don't like cucumbers at all.
2: It would kill my appetite for a week having vinegar in me.
0: Yeah, because I'd puke. Ugh. So anyway, Lummy, I'm trying to make an assorted effort to eat a little bit better. When we return, Lummy, I got a whole... Now, first of all, we probably need to wait till we're at maximum, you know, Chattamongos, which usually is around 1,600 on YouTube. So we probably need to get to maximum Chattamongos, like, as Gene would say. But today we're going to do, and let me like, well, some of us will be monitoring Facebook. Some of us will be monitoring Twitch, places that have a chat a chat portion of our world, and we got YouTube. Let me, if you just visually look at the chat options we have, I think it's YouTube, Rumble, Twitch, Facebook. Is there any other? Is that, I mean, with regards to people that have the ability to chat? And maybe that's too many for us to regulate. I mean, so maybe we should say, you know what? We're only going to be monitoring YouTube and Facebook.
3: I watch, well, Rumble.
0: Okay, Rumble.
3: I watch Twitch, Rumble, and YouTube.
0: You do?
3: Yes. Those are the three I monitor.
0: You really?
3: Yes.
0: You can do all that?
3: Yes, sir.
0: Look at you, my friend.
3: That's why I got Gene two of them over here.
1: Yeah, I got two.
0: Well, anyway, we've not done the fan vote for BARP. And I think we've done this every year. Lemmy mentioned it to me last week.
2: The fan vote for yeah. What?
0: Well, here's what we do. And Lemmy, I don't know how, maybe you could help me with regards to how long we've been doing this, but I think it's been quite a while.
3: It's been every year except for the first year.
0: Now, is this BARP 8 or BARP 9?
3: BARP 8.
0: This is BARP 8?
3: Yes.
0: Are you sure about
3: that?
0: Yeah,
3: because 2018 was the first one.
0: Right. So 18, 19, 20, 21, 22, 23, 24, 25. This would be BARP 9.
1: Oh, wow. Well, 9 of the fingers,
3: okay.
1: Huh?
3: All right. Sorry.
0: You idiot.
3: Well, God, I counted Lemmy. 8 years.
0: You're
1: damn, Lemmy.
0: You're an idiot.
1: You're supposed to be the man.
0: Yeah, Lemmy, that's something you should have known right off the top of your head.
3: Actually, no, I'm sorry. Jago, the first BARP was, it was year 18, but it was in 19.
0: Oh, yes. Okay. All right. You're
3: sorry.
0: Right.
3: Yeah.
0: So you, if you just count the years, right?
3: Yes.
0: You're right. This would be BARP 8, right?
3: Yes.
0: 18, 19, 20. Yeah. This is BARP 8. So, and we've done it. We've done it all but one BARP?
3: Yes, the first year we didn't
0: and
3: do it.
0: And that's where we, you know, look into the fans' eyes, and we monitor chat, and you guys in chat all know who that one person that's there every day, that sticks up for the show, that, you know, is just a really good fan, that everybody likes, that everybody, you know. And there's not a lot of them. And then the other good people of chat, I mean, they nominate.
3: Yes, they do.
0: Like, so, you know, you will nominate who that person could be. Like, somebody said Buck, but what you don't realize is Buck already qualifies for BARP. So, it, you know, try to keep in mind that it's a person that's not qualified. Right? I mean, that's the...
1: You lost me, man. You lost me.
3: Yeah, like a Heather Spit instructor or...
0: So, Gene, here's the deal. Gene, here's the deal. If I've lost you, let me explain it this way. So, you know, there's all these people that have qualified for BARP. They have the $2,000 in, whether it be through merchandise, PayPal, Venmo, Cash App, Super Chats, Rumble, you know, just the various ways people can get us money and support the show with, but not limited to, like, meaning like your merchandise number goes towards your BARP number. You understand that?
1: Yeah,
0: concept.
1: I got it.
0: All right. You can also you can also be sending us like some super chat through YouTube or some stars through Facebook. Like Ashley adds it all up to your $2,000 total. Well, there's a large percentage. Actually, there's, you know, probably only a small percentage of the actual overall people that, you know, out of the 50,000 views that a show collectively between all platforms would get, you know, there's only a few hundred people, you know, that qualify for BARP, right?
1: Right.
0: So there's thousands and thousands of people that don't qualify for BARP, but are daily listeners that love the show.
1: So you're making a wild card?
0: Yeah, this is a wild card. There you go. Yeah, let me. Gene, here's the deal. We don't nominate the person. The people of chat nominate it.
3: Yeah, Gene's like your guy, Black Guy and Kelly.
1: That's funny. Black Guy and Kelly. Everybody vote for him.
0: Well,
1: we need a black guy here.
0: I mean, Gene, you are not to be champ. You're not supposed to be campaigning for anybody. This is an unbiased deal. Don't try to sway the gimmick. So anyway, today when we're at, when I look at the amount of people that are there, and when we're in the 1600s, which we know our pars and the numbers mm-hmm. that we hit, we'll start the process of you people on chat. And when I say 1,600 total, that means YouTube. That's probably the only world that I live in is YouTube. I dabble in Facebook a little bit. I don't even really look at chat much. I try not to look at chat. Occasionally I will, but it's, you know, it'll get me bummed out, and I'll get chat cancer. Listen, you know, Gene, you're familiar with chat cancer, aren't you?
1: Oh, yeah. I don't see how you do it, man.
0: But chat cancer, chat cancer is like they can they'll get up like for instance, chat cancer is trying to get Dan to flip on me. So chat goes and blows a bunch of smokes up Dan's ass, and then Dan reads it and then they might blurt it out and it's a shot at me or something like that. You know, so chat. I actually think there's all types of forms of chat cancer. That's just one variation of chat cancer, but it's where chat ends up being a problem. Whether they're being mean, whether they're being whatever, that there is a thing called chat cancer. You can't get that. So today, when we get on YouTube near the 1600 mark, high 15s, I'm going to say, okay, we're opening up the fan vote. That's what I'm saying. So chat among those. Nominate who you think should get that one wild card BARP pass, a person that's a great listener, that's big time Bubba Army, that defends when you get trolls in there, they defend us, or they're just an overall good listen, let me
2: make sure he can come or she can come.
0: Well, at least give him the invitation.
2: Yeah, you're not giving it to someone who can't
0: make
2: it.
0: Well, give them the invitation. I'm not going to go seven deep when I finally here's the deal. The person that I pick, If you can make it, then great. You know, but I'm not going to just keep going on and on until I find a guy that can make it. Either you can make it or you can't. It could potentially go unused. But you know, I just can't be, okay, we'll finally get to guy 12 that can make it, right? I mean, that's going to be cumbersome.
2: Yeah.
0: So we'll agree on one. And please, everybody understand, I'm just going to say, hey, we're opening up the fan vote. So, chat among those, we're monitoring now. Start nominating your guy or girl.
2: Yeah, black guy from Cali.
0: Gene.
2: What?
0: You're not to influence them at all.
2: Oh, no influence, guys.
6: 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We'll be back after these words.

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2: Don't forget this Saturday, I think Lummi said he might try to make it up. It's Rocktoberfest happening in the town square, Crystal River, all of courtesy of Crystal Harley. Yep. Great people. Billy and Stephanie Duo will be kicking things off. 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Jasmine Kane is the main event. 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You might even get a free swag bag. Lasker was just there on Saturday. He's got two Harleys, and he is now saying the only place that's going to take care of my Harleys is Crystal River. Even though it's an hour drive for me, their mechanics are far more competent than ones I've had before, and I've owned Harleys for 20-plus years.
4: Easy.
2: So, as we were discussing the fan vote that's going to happen later today, I kind of have another thing that I'd like to talk about to everybody and see if I can explain it over the air and Lasker understands it. Then I'm truly, at that point, I can think that everybody understands it. If I can get Lasker to understand it, the average Bubba Army blue collar working his ass off, ass kicking dude, he can understand it too, even if he's just casually listening. So I got, Lasker, I got two more things I want to talk to the Bubba Army about, okay?
4: Mm-hmm.
2: Now, as we're pushing our new app, it's available on Apple, soon to be Android, but just go to your app store, type in Bubba Army. 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So you have to go and register yourself through there, and we're encouraging people to buy the yearly lieutenant option, which is $109. But it saves you $20 on a one lump sum, but it also qualifies you for $500 credit towards BARP. And Lasker, I think you understand that. Do you not? Yep. Okay. Here's the deal. We're going to do two more contests on the last Friday of every month. And we're going to start this in October. So Lummi is going to work with our girl. What's our girl?
5: Paula.
2: Paula's the best.
5: Uncle Rucky, $10.
2: Thank you, Paula. Thank you, Uncle Rucky. So Paula Jean, she's the one that keeps track of everybody that's a subscriber. If you're a yearly subscriber, you know, Paula's like the accountant of Bubba Army HQ. She's all about that. So Lummi can get reports from her as to, you know, how many grunts we have, how many sergeants we have, how many lieutenants we have, and then how many lieutenant yearlies do we have. And so the last Friday of every month, let me see if I can describe this. And so I'm going to describe it, Lasker, then I'm going to ask Lasker to, you know, like, as he understands it, spits it back to me, okay?
5: All right.
2: So, Gene, you ready?
4: Yeah.
2: So on the Friday, which will be a day that you're in, which makes it more fun.
4: Okay.
2: On the last Friday of the month, starting in October. Now, we're going to be able to do it for October and November, but we're going to have to skip December, and I'll tell you why later, and we'll pick this contest up in January. And so here's what's going to happen.
5: Xerxes, $10.
2: Thank you, Xerxes. Gene, so you're ready? Oh, by the way, Fish on the J, 100 through PayPal. Thank you, Fish on the J.
5: Thank you.
2: So, Gene, on the last Friday of every month, at least for the next 2 months, yep, October and November, Lummi's going to be given two lists from Paula. One list is going to be just those that have signed up for the lieutenant yearly option. You know, might not be that, might be 10 of them. You know, hard telling how many we may have. It may be, you know, three.
5: Yep.
2: Could be 40. The more the better. because the prize is this. Are you ready?
0: Prize.
2: So we're going to take all the people that have signed up for the Lieutenant Yearly deal, however okay. many that be. I'm thinking, Lumbia, it might be 10, maybe 15. And we get a and you carry over to the next month, too. So Lummy takes all of those names, however many they are, and he inputs them into, remember, have you seen when we do, when we used to go, you,
4: yeah.
2: when, oh. nothing, and we had that little digital wheel,
4: yeah,
2: and you input everybody's names, and then you spin it, and it just it picks one?
4: Yep.
2: We're going to enter all those people, and it could, I have no idea how many it could be, it could be 8, or it could be 80. I don't know. And let me, here's the deal. Like, if you're part of that group in October and you don't win what I'm going to tell you you're going to win, you still stay on the list for November.
5: Oh, perfect.
2: You know what I'm saying?
5: Yeah.
2: So, that yeah. So, Gene, we're going to put all those people on a wheel. And those are people that, Gene, what group of people are these coming from?
0: From the Lieutenants of the Year options.
2: Yeah, there you go.
5: Good job, Gene.
2: He may
5: graduate. He may pass 10th grade.
2: Not only is he going to pass, but I'm doing a good job, you know, trying to explain what I'm trying to explain.
0: Yes. Yeah, everybody knows what's going on
2: right
0: now.
2: So we put those names on a wheel. We spin it. And whoever wins gets a free invitation to BARP. And if you're already qualified for BARP, then I don't know what to do at that point. If you're already qualified for BARP, I don't know what I'm going to do at that point. But, you know, so I'm giving away 2 free BARP. Actually, 3. One with the fan vote today, and then 1 the last Friday of October, and 1 the last Friday of November. And the reason why I'm not doing December, Gene, is because it probably doesn't give people enough time to plan their travel. You know, like, because BARP's, you know, January 5th, 14th, 15th, and 16th. So even November. And let me, these people might not have the ability to come to BARP, or they might already be qualified, but, you know, we're not going to get into the logistics of that. We're just going to say a name. If they can make it, great. You're invited, including, you know, you also are going to get the BARP commemorative, you know, big ass watch.
5: Oh, nice.
2: The 45 millimeter large faced, you know, like Daytona. I think it's, and I think it's
0: well, that's a prize.
2: I think it's I think
0: right
2: it's there. Modeled after either a Yachtmaster or a Daytona, and these watches aren't like the watches we sold where anybody could buy them. These watches are only given to royalty, people that qualify for BARP and or Hall of Famers. So let me two. So we got 3 people. One, the fan vote today, that they get a BARP, and then the last Friday of October. And the last Friday of November, we'll be handing out free BARP invitations to those that are registered for the annual option within the lieutenant. Now, Gene, here.
0: And then December.
2: Well, no, we can't do December. We could. We could do December, but do you think that, you know, our last Friday is the 18th? That only gives somebody like 3 weeks to make plans.
0: Well, yeah.
2: But, you know, maybe we do give it out, and if you can,
5: understand. Could be someone local, too.
2: Yeah, it could be a local guy that can make it. So, yes, we'll do December, too. And our last Friday of December is the 18th. We just discussed it this morning. So the last Friday of October, the last Friday of November, and then this Friday, December 18th, I'm going to take, you know, the group of people that are yearly subscribers via the Lieutenant Yearly deal, the 109 gimmick. I'm going to put you on a... Not only are you already getting they're already getting $500 off of, well, that kind of doesn't even make sense now because they're getting I was going to say they had a $500 discount for BARP, but now you're getting to go for free, right?
5: That's right, yeah.
2: It's a double whammy.
5: Or it could be a person that's already qualified and just double whammy.
2: Right.
5: Yeah.
2: So the second prize I'm giving away, this is going to be really a logistical nightmare for Lummy, but he said Lummy assured me that if he got a group of names in the right format from Paula, that he could input them all in, you know, this prize wheel gimmick. I thought you had to manually, you know, put them in, which would have been a nightmare, but that is all grunts, all sergeants, and all regular non-yearly paying lieutenants go into a group, which is going to be probably a pretty big number, and we give them the ultimate prize pack. You get like a Lasker shirt, the new Alpha cologne, Bub Army hat, flip-flops, cooler, stamp, like anything that we got, anything that we have inventory of that can fit you. We'll find out what your size is. You're going to get the ultimate Bubba Army swag pack. So, I mean... And that's just for being either a free paying grunt or a sergeant or a lieutenant. So they have an option to win that, which is completely, you know, which is completely, I think, kind of cool and a great incentive for being a subscriber. And even on a free subscriber on Bubba Army HQ. So, Gene, over to you for you to describe what we got going on. We have three. Okay, go ahead.
0: We got two options of getting you in for free. One, we're going to put these all together and pull a name out. And then two, the guy that's the lieutenant that's for the yearly.
2: No. The people, the regular people, the non-yearly paying people, they're vying for an ultimate swag pack. They don't get a BARP invitation.
5: Oh, and by the way, we got to clarify, Bubba, too, because I think it kind of got confused. When you sign up now for the 500, that goes toward the 2027 BARP.
2: Yeah, not this year.
0: Yo, yes. Got me messed up. Yeah.
2: Listen, let me, because we've already made that.
5: Correct. I'm just making sure people are clear.
0: Right. Just sneak over and jump the fence and come to BARP.
2: September 15th was the cutoff for you to qualify for this year's BARP, which is going to be held in January of 2027. Now, your $500, you know, credit, if you are a yearly lieutenant guy on Bubba Army HQ, that goes to BARP of 2028. So, just for those scoring at home. So, Lasker, go pick it up from the top. Go ahead.
0: All right. So, we're going to have a contest out there.
2: When?
0: Coming up in October.
2: No, the last Friday of every month.
0: The last Friday of every month starts in October, right?
2: Yes, sir.
0: Okay. And then...
2: the contest is what?
0: The contest is getting you into free BARP.
2: Well, potentially.
0: By doing two different things. One, if you're a lieutenant with the option of doing it for the year, you're in that contest and we're going to draw a name out. If you're not and you're just a grunt or a sergeant. Regular lieutenant and a sergeant, then we're going to draw your name too and be both of you to get in there.
2: No. No.
0: That guy, he went swag.
2: Yes.
0: Yeah. You get
2: BARP,
0: my shirt, Bubba's shirt.
2: Yeah, anything
0: Mommy
2: we
0: don't got.
2: Got
0: a shirt.
2: Anything we got.
5: Right. Shirt.
2: So please understand the BARP options only for the yearly paying lieutenants. And we'll do, and you got three chances to win that, you know, November, December. October, November, December.
0: Man, this is worth it playing Yahtzee.
2: It's actually pretty self-explanatory. Do you think everybody gets it?
0: Yeah, they get it.
2: I mean,
5: yeah, they got it because I see them in chat. They get it.
2: Basically, I'm trying to incentivize.
0: Short stroke, that's a pretty sweet deal.
2: I'm trying to incentivize people going to buy the yearly option on the lieutenant deal. One, to help out Bubba Army HQ, but also to create excitement and, you know, giving away something as valuable and as cool as you know, an invitation to BARP. And please realize you're going to get the watch. I mean, it's just like as if you paid. You and Buck and Kenny Pry, or my boy Kenny.
0: But you don't get the free meal.
2: What's that?
0: But they don't get the free meal if they don't come.
2: No, they're all three nights. They're all three nights. You know, you're right there with Kenny Price and Joe from the West Side and Greg and Amy and the Yinzers and Big Red and Creatine Travis and just New York Craig and Bob. Everybody, all up in the mix.
0: Black guy Kelly says, "Now I'm really confused. More thanks, Lasker."
2: Yeah, I don't know. Yeah, can we get an overview from chat? Do they understand the concept? Because if Lasker understands the concept, I got to think that
0: it was
2: the concept.
0: Easy to know.
2: Lemmy, you're the voice of the people.
0: You're giving.
5: It looks like I would say 85% of the people understand. The other 15% are just being dicks.
2: Here's the deal. On the last Friday of every month, with the exception of December, that Friday is going to be the 18th. We're going to do a prize wheel, and we've done those before. We're going to do two prize wheels. One prize wheel is all the people that went to Bubba Army HQ and signed up for the lieutenant yearly option. That's going to be a very small number, and the winner of that gets an invitation to BARP. Then we're going to do a second prize wheel that has a bunch of, and that's everybody other than the yearly lieutenants that are members, free and or paid on Bubba Army HQ. And we're going to input those names, which will be 5, 6, 8,000. I don't know how many.
0: Right.
2: And you win the ultimate swag pack.
0: Yeah,
2: we'll do
0: whatever
2: that.
0: Whatever junk we got laying around that we didn't sell, we'll give a deal.
2: Whatever junk we got laying around that we didn't sell, we'll give to you. That really makes them want to sign up, Lasker. Appreciate you. when we return... The WNBA, like, They are, man, they are so full of themselves. And
0: it's
2: they
0: worth
2: are so,
0: watching, though.
2: And it's so narcissistic.
0: That is funny.
2: It just goes to show you that women are dramatically wired different than men. And when they finally get an option, an opportunity to go to be big time or be part of a major, major sporting event or sporting sanctioning body where, you know, there's a lot of people paying attention and there's a lot of eyes on you, you just don't know how to act.
0: You got four lips. You can't shut up.
2: You just can't shut up. And you can, and you're petty, and I think that it's that I think the commissioner's calling the shots with regards to let's really really really put the screws to the Indiana Fever because they have the most white players, and it's like it's almost as if the league is racist, and they're narcissistic and racist. They're insecure. They're insane. These women are insane.
0: They're insane.
2: They think they're all that. You guys realize that you are nothing 3 years ago? Nobody knew about you? There's been an influx in enthusiasm for several different reasons. So just enjoy it. Stop making an ass out of yourself. Stop being like Warren Sapp.
0: Huh. Yeah, in fact, they got a lot of the Warren Sapp.
2: Sapp has sent messages to me.
0: Oh,
2: and he's just, oh, yeah, you wouldn't believe. He listens to everything that we say. He tries to go and appear on other shows to talk bad about it. Like, Warren, stop, bro.
0: Right, man, quit
2: like,
0: it.
2: Stop it. He's actually sent messages to me.
0: He said, don't get like Grandpa Monster there, Sapp.
5: He's made a comment on our X page, too.
2: Oh, he did?
5: Yeah.
2: What'd he say?
5: I want to assure you, I believe it was about fighting you.
2: But well,
5: that you won't pay.
2: Well, will you pull it up in a
5: Let me try to find it. I'll make sure you didn't delete it.
2: All right.
4: Let's all take a moment.
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0: And lastly, they threw in 25. They said, we know Gloria, her budget is limited right now. I don't know if she wants me to necessarily speak of what am I? Anyway, Chuck and Leslie, 25 for the glow bug, 100 from Johnny K, PayPal, Venmo, Cash App at the Bubba Army, and the Yenzer, Chuck and Leslie, the Yenzers. They gave 25 on behalf of Glowbug, but am I supposed
1: to help Glowbug out?
0: So here's, I think I can say it.
1: Yeah, Angus is going to get an operation in a couple weeks. Yeah,
0: Angus,
2: well,
0: you know,
2: I guess
0: so
2: it is.
0: Salt of the earth.
1: What a dude, man! He came over to help fix the AC the other day,
0: and he's got kind of a concerning growth on his head that's concerning, and they're going in to remove it. And he's going to be down for like 4 or 6 weeks. Well, you know, they're Glowbug and Angus just most recently married. So she owns her own business. And he's, you know, a big time supervisor at a huge HVAC company here in town. I wouldn't say they live paycheck to paycheck, but they're not overly, you know, affluent. They're just starting out, saving money, they got a monthly budget like a lot of people do, and they know the month what they can spend on gas and groceries and entertainment and what have you. And they actually have, and God bless her little soul, Glowbug has a $25 every time Gene's on the air budget. But
1: that's a lot of money.
0: It really is. Well, it qualifies her every year for BARP, and she's just, Glowbug is absolutely the best, and her husband Angus has all at one time or another came and fixed one of our air conditioning emergencies. He's an unbelievable HVAC guy to the point where he's a supervisor and he runs the crews, and he makes pretty good money. He really does. Makes good money. But he's going to be out for 6 weeks. And so Glowbug, when I went over and toured the barn at Covington Farms, I met her over there a couple Mondays ago to look at the venue for BARP, and it's just unbelievable. And so in doing so, she took me aside. It was so cute. She's like, listen, Bubba, you know, probably for the next, you know, month to maybe month and a half, I can't really be donating my standard Gene Lasker things. Can you please tell Gene not to be mad at me? Can you please tell? Can you please tell that I always?
1: I don't care if Bubba don't eat.
0: I give.
1: Bubba's not supposed to be eating no more.
0: I always give 25 to support Gene, just to let you know how much I appreciate him. It's like it's in my budget, but for the next 6 weeks, I can't because Angus isn't going to be getting. He's going to get his pay, but Angus gets like an override based on, you know, like how many his crews and how much money they make. Angus, because he runs the crews, gets a percentage of that. Well, he'll get his base pay, but he won't get his crew money, so to speak, and that's probably a little bit there of their extra slush fund, which isn't going to be with them for the next, which Angus isn't going to have for a couple months. And she's like, so I can't, I'm not going to be able to be, I'm like, Gloria, please stop. We are so thankful for what you do, and you're so generous, and you're doing so much for us with regards to being the event planner for BARP. And so stop. Like, Gene's not going to get mad. We're not going to get mad. And if we can help you in any way, shape, or form, you know, let us know. So I'm going to probably, you know, get a hold of her privately and make sure she's okay on money.
2: Nice.
0: You know,
2: David the King, $10.
0: And if she doesn't, you know, we'll all get together and throw a little something together for her.
2: Yes.
0: Got to take care of the Glowbug. Thank you so much, Gloria. And we hope that we're thinking about, I think Angus goes in. I think this week.
1: DoorDash or some Publix.
0: Yeah, whatever you need, Gloria. We're all going to, you know, put arms around you and help you and your unbelievable husband. And we're hoping that that the procedures, like the doctors have said, it's going to be very boom, boom. They're going to get all the margins. They're going to get it all out, and everything's going to be okay. Man, I couldn't even imagine something happening to Angus. He's such a great man. He's such a good person. So thank you. Thank you so much, Gloria. And get a hold of me privately if you really do need something. I'm here for you. So Lummy told me that SAP, well, we, Sap, thank you for peeping on our X page, right?
2: Yes,
1: peeping.
0: So on our X page, you know, like the great Gary Cantrell makes these unbelievable clips. Like there's a handful of air personalities. Most of which are male talk show hosts that are trying to completely emulate our template as to how we do things digitally. And, you know, Gary Cantrell takes the show and then he cuts up little minute 20 shorts and reels and high spots based on the funny or serious or, you know, things that we talk about. And I think he just got a million. I think he cut one up a couple days ago with the Asia Wilson deal. And I saw last night that it was over a million views on Facebook.
2: Yes, it was.
1: Wow.
0: And then I was telling you that and you said something else hit.
2: Oh, yeah. It was the same from on Instagram. It was like 600,000.
0: Yeah, so it did just the Asia Wilson short that Gary Cantrell produced and made an unbelievable thumbnail. Like, look at this thumbnail. This pops. That pops, man. Sap wasn't happy. And then Gary makes these little, you know, 1 minute high spots, and they do really well for us. They really do. Gary, you have done such a great job to the point where we got other radio shows trying to emulate what we do, but they don't. You guys are way too late to the show. You're not going to be able to make a difference, bro. We were almost too late to the show, but we're self-supportive digitally. Like, we could live in a digital-only world. And so let me give you an example of what Gary cuts together. But first of all, just aesthetically looking at it, look how good that looks. That pops at you. And on X, at the Bubba Army, Warren Sapp wasn't happy with our coverage. Bubba's response, come on the show, take the floor and tell us exactly what we got wrong. The invitation is open. And so this is the thumbnail that pops out at people. People click on stuff whether the thumbnail's good or not. Like, I mean, if you got a horrible thumbnail, people ain't going to click it. It starts with having a thumbnail that pops, and Gary Cantrell, he's popping. Speaking of Warren Sapp.
3: Oh, he was mad about, you know, your coverage of him.
0: What do you mean?
3: He texted me, wasn't happy about it.
0: And here's the deal, Sap. Everybody who likes you, everybody who's pulling for you, everybody that was that's a fan of your work and what you did for the Buccaneers and the Super Bowl. Let me try to put yourself into Warren Sapp's shoes as you're listening to this.
3: Yes.
0: And I don't think he's being sensible at all, because we are very, very, very complimentary of him, you know, throughout this thing, and not disrespectful at all. I don't call him a fat ass or a lard ass or threaten to fight or fight him or physically try to do anything to him. And I'm not even like trying to be like Johnny Tough Guy, Mr. Radio Guy that can sit here and dog you every day. Because you could fit. I would never fight you. I'm man enough to know my limitations, and you would kick my ass.

0: you know, a great player. It all gets white, and then, you know, you being, you know, wrongfully detained in Okeechobee, we're all pulling for you on that, bud. But when you do this,
1: I mean,
0: we specifically lay out that we're pulling for you. But when you sue a city federally, you are a now exacerbated, you know, we are going to talk about you. You're a public figure. You're a Hall of Famer. You're one of the, you know, upper 1% to ever play the NFL game, the game of football. It's sanctioned by the NFL, and you're a very public figure, and you're filing a federal lawsuit on a municipality. We're going to talk about it. When you do this stuff, it's just not a good look. Stop. Just stop doing this, okay? Dan, you know what? Reach out to him and ask if maybe tomorrow he'd like to come on the air. Now that there's a federal lawsuit that's been dropped, all the news media covered it. We'd love to have him on the air and to completely, like, give him his platform, however many minutes he needs, without us interrupting him, to correct what he feels we're wrong about. So
2: speaking
0: that,
2: of Warren Sapp. Oh, he was mad about.
0: So that was our posting.
2: Yes.
0: Sapp. Then another person comments on it and says, the way I see it, Bubba calling Warren Sapp a pussy on the show today was wild. And then Sapp responded, I didn't feel it. I bet he wouldn't send an address and time to meet. Now, that came from Warren Sapp. Now, when he said, I didn't feel it, what does that mean? Like, he's not digging what we said.
3: 4409 West Hill.
2: Or didn't feel that he wanted to come on. I mean.
0: Yeah. But I bet he wouldn't send an address and a time to meet. Warren, yeah, you know, I think I might. I think I might give you
3: 4409 West Hill.
0: I think I might tell you to meet me somewhere in a public place. By the way, LM Clough, some huge Gene Lasker,
2: right?
0: Huge PayPal deals. Don't forget Johnny Costica was 100 a little bit ago. The Yinzers have been stepping up. We got LM Clough for $250.
3: Woo!
0: For the Lasker effect. And Tease. For Lasker and prayers to Angus. Yes, prayers to Angus, my friend. Thank you, Tease, and thank you, LM Clough. Appreciate you so much. But let me, here's the deal. I may tell Sapp, yeah, meet me at, you know, Hooters, you know, off of, you know, wherever the hell. And then he goes there, and I don't want to fight him. I'll just, you know, like, maybe I have to walk up to him. Maybe we walk up to each other in the parking lot, or maybe it's inside. I'd rather it be inside of Hooters.
2: Dirt merchant, $10.
0: Thank you. I'd rather it be inside of Hooters. And then if he's going to smash me, I just sit there and take it.
2: Oh,
0: I bring Gene and you with me, Lummy, but like...
3: I've been beat up before, man. I'll take a beating, but I'm going to tell you something. I'm going to get something on him.
0: All right. Well, Gene, here's the deal. We're not going to make any money that way.
3: Oh.
0: So,
3: we're just going to take a beating?
0: I mean, we're going to be honest with you, Lauren. We want you to, like, I'd like for you to put your hands on me, beat the crap out of me.
3: He ain't got no money, though. He broke.
0: Well, I'm just saying, I mean,
2: get that ring.
3: Can we get future money?
0: Whatever. I don't know. We can probably put a lien on in future earnings.
3: So when he sues the Nona Sassa or something?
0: When he sues Okeechobee, and then, so like, Warren, I'm going there specifically to tell you that I, you know, what are you going to do about it, buddy?
3: Buddy.
0: And then you're going to smash me because I can truly get under your skin at a moment's notice. I mean, please. I mean, the thing, I'll start bringing up the prostitution stuff up and
3: 90 babies.
0: When you were up, when you were actually making $1 million a year, you're making $1 million to $1.5 million a year. You had this sweet gig with the NFL Network, and you go to cover the Super Bowl in Phoenix. You have two hookers that you meet down in the bar to come up to your room on an agreed price. They, I guess one of them you weren't necessarily that attracted to, or she was maybe too drunk, or for whatever reason you weren't interested in her. I think you did something with her. You actually, the testimony showed that you did either get oral or have sex with the second one. And when it was time for you to pay them,
3: oh, wow.
0: you kicked them out of your room and told them to get the hell out. And so they went downstairs and told the security guard, and then the cops came and arrested you for solicitation of prostitution.
3: Uh-huh.
0: Now, had you just paid the chicks their $300,
3: not a problem.
0: That you would have never. And here's the deal: $600 now, $600 to the whores, Warren. And you keep your $1.5 million job, or you stiff the whores and lose your job. Now, Warren, as stupid and fat as you think I am, how stupid of a decision was that? If I just pay the horse

0: 600, they'll go away. Or I'll kick them out of my room. They'll be naked in the hallway. That's what testimony showed.
1: I think.
0: And but doing that, if I kick them out and save 600 tonight, I might lose my $1.5 million job. Because you're too stupid to realize, and you're too tight, and you're like the most bipolar, you know, absolutely insane, psychotic person I know. Maybe I can give you an address. You can show up. You can beat me up. Like, just beat me up.
2: Just beat him up.
0: I mean, I'm fat. You can probably put some really good punches. You know what? But why don't you stick to my face? Because I want people to be able to see. Like, I want a double. Don't knock my teeth out, though, because I got good teeth. See, look. For a fat guy, I got good teeth and a good complexion. So, Warren, just like smash me right in the eye. That'll give me a nice black eye. Maybe, you know, maybe hit me like in the, like, two black eyes would be great.
3: And that would be great.
0: I'm like putting my order in. Give me two black eyes, Warren. And then, that's it. Don't mess with my teeth. I really don't want my nose broken either.
3: You can bruise his ears because they don't work that well anyway.
0: Yeah, my ears are already like half. So, you know, whatever. You want to give me a couple ear gimmicks. But, yeah, Warren. And then I'm gonna sue you. I'm going to go ahead and sue you for battery. I'm going to call the cops. I'm going to have you arrested. And we'll see how that works out for you. And I'll just show up and you just beat me up. Okay, buddy? I show up. You beat me up. I mean, how much easier is that?
1: Yeah,
0: I mean, and Sepp, at the end of the day, you asked for it. You go, I bet he wouldn't send me an address and a time to meet. So if you're genuinely really, really, really, you know, serious about me, I'll show up. I'm going to exercise my First Amendment as well and talk to you in a manner that might. I'm just letting you know. Don't fall into my trap, you dumbass. Like, be a pussy and continue to say no to my show. And to me, tell me no, because if I call you out and tell you a time and place to meet me and you don't show up, then you look like a pussy. And if you do show up, realize that I'm going to exercise my First Amendment right and call you all kinds of names.
2: You're going to have to hit them
0: to try to upset you, and I'll get you to hit me, and then I'll put you in jail. I'm telling you what my game plan is. Don't be stupid enough to fall for it. Just be a pussy and decline, please. That's your only way out of this alive.
2: Alive.
0: Not alive as in I'm going to unalive you, but like metaphorically speaking, how people perceive you as, you know, stupid and a pussy for not taking Bubba up at meeting at the Wing House and smashing his face into the concrete.
2: Oh, man, stupid and pussy in the same sentence, that's bad. Wow.
0: Yeah, you're stupid.
3: I think you got to show up, Sap.
0: Yeah, I mean, Sap.
3: Take the hit. Take the $1 million loss, but beat him up, but something. Be the hero.
0: Be the hero and be the guy that actually holds Bubba the fat ass accountable and beats his ass.
3: That's right.
0: For all the tens of thousands of people that I've been disrespectful to over the years.
3: That's got to be worth $2.6 million.
0: All the kids that grew up during the Power Pick days when I used to hang up on them and call them little fetuses.
3: Uh-huh.
0: Get off my phone. Get off my phone, you little fetus.
3: Chances are you talked to one of his kids at that time, too, because he has so many.
0: Yeah, I mean, chances are that I've actually offended some of your kids.
4: This is Evel Knievel, and if I...
0: Where is my hang-up at?
3: Evel Knievel's hanging up enough.
0: I thought I had
2: my... That's a good one.
0: I thought I had my...
4: It's none of this is Evel.
3: That's it right there. Yeah.
0: So, you know, do you know how many kids, how many thousands of kids called me during
2: that
0: my career
2: to life.
0: On the Power Pig, and my comeback zinger to them was, let me tell you something, how old's your mom? How would you like to wake up to me at the breakfast table, and then I'll take you to school in my limo? You little fetus, get out of here till you got pubic hair. What's your mom doing tonight, you little fetus? Get off my phone, you little fetus. So, Warren, represent all those fine children that listened to my show back in the day. That I so disrespected and hung up on them and told them I was going to blast their moms to them and everything like that. Stick up for, be the stud that stuck up to the fat ass and blackened both of his eyes. Hell yeah, Warren. I'll give you that time and I'll give you that place to meet. And what are you going to do about it, buddy? Nothing.
2: But if.
0: You're not going to do nothing. I'll have my cameras and you'll have yours. I just think I might have a bigger presence than you. Let me, I don't know, check his numbers. Has he got bigger numbers than we do?
3: No.
0: Does Warren Sapp have a does he have a YouTube?
1: I'm talking about
0: things that make money for us. So does he have a YouTube? I don't think he does.
1: I don't think he does. I think
0: does he have a Facebook that's monetized?
1: I'm looking at his social platforms.
0: He's probably on TikTok, Insta, and
1: X has 884,000.
0: All right, okay, that's pretty good.
3: He's probably got a lot because you know they give free phones out to the projects.
1: Gene, I don't think
0: that he has.
3: That's the truth.
0: Well, but Gene, in Warren's defense, he doesn't have a project phone, my friend.
5: The views and opinions made by Gene Lasker are not necessarily those of our advertisers or this radio station.
0: What's he got on YouTube?
1: Oh, no, that was Instagram.
0: What's he got on Instagram?
1: What was 884,000.
0: All right, then that many on X, too?
1: He had 900, and then 159,000 on Facebook.
0: Okay. At least we beat him there.
1: Yeah.
0: Yeah. But you need content, Warren, and I need content, so you roll your cameras, I'll have mine. Meet me at a table. I'll start telling you what I think about you. I know that you're going to flip out. I'm already under your skin. You're already commenting to I'm doing 50. My video guy is whipping up a 57-second short that's got you already trying to, you know, challenge me physically. So we'll meet. You'll beat me up, and I'll have you arrested. And I'm not going to be able to get any money out of you, but I can certainly cause some humiliation. Absolutely. So let me ask you a question. I can't play much of it. I gotta stop it right there. I gotta copy it. Actually, not Monday night, but Thursday night football.
3: All right. Anybody good?
0: Browns and Steelers.
3: Steelers are like 3-0, right?
0: Everybody what they
1: do. Everybody
0: always, as soon as you hear the Browns, you think of the ass buckets.
1: Yes.
0: Pittsburgh was about a field goal favorite. And the Browns are now what, 3-1?
1: Yes, they are.
3: I thought the Browns got the DJ quarterback. What's his name?
0: No, it's D. It's Deshaun Watson.
3: Oh yeah, DW.
0: Yeah,
3: but Deshaun's not DW. I thought he was good.
0: Well, he was, and then he had like 2 or 3 years in Cleveland where he was either hurt or not available.
3: Oh.
0: But now, Lummy, Deshaun Watson kills it, and the Steelers.
3: Yeah, Deshaun, DJ.
0: The Steelers defeat the Browns beat the Steelers on a last second field goal. I can't play it because we'll get a copyright.
3: It was a great field goal, too, man.
0: It was
3: perfecto.
0: A great field goal. And they play. It was a 56-yard field goal with, like, 15 seconds left. The guy from, it's in Cleveland.
1: Yeah.
3: Dudes, man, they were bummed.
0: It's the only game going on. It's the premier game. You know, Monday and Sunday nights are the two, you know, big.
1: And I sent you a clip of that. Because people are talking about it, the Aaron Rodgers trying to tell Mike McCarthy.
0: I actually saw that Mike McCarthy came back and apologized for them cussing at each other during this communication break. McCarthy, I guess Rodgers couldn't hear the play, and they both became frustrated at each other. Are we going to get a copyright on this?
3: What happened inside the huddle?
6: On him.
0: So I think that Rodgers is turning to McCarthy and be like, give me the play.
6: Aaron looking over for the... he did this a lot.
3: See, you're what? Aaron Rodgers, that's it.
6: Call it.
3: He's mad.
0: Oh, yeah.
1: And then, wow. Yeah, then Mike McCarthy calls him an a-hole.
3: Oh, wow.
0: Really?
1: Yeah, he calls it back to him. That's what they showed.
3: Oh, no way.
0: Mm.
3: I'd have cheered for them if I know that.
0: Cheered for who?
3: For the Steelers.
0: Let me, what happens now in Cleveland if Deshaun Watson pulls the nose up, they make the playoffs, he's on the last year of his deal. You know,
3: they buy him again.
0: Do they buy him again, or do they let him go because his number? I don't know what his number is going to be, but it's going to be at least probably 30 to 50 million, right?
1: I don't know. He's a little older, but the Browns are notorious for if the quarterback plays pretty well, letting him go. So I can see them trying to probably negotiate a sweetheart deal.
0: With Deshaun?
1: Yeah.
0: You mean like more towards like a $25, $30 million deal?
1: Yeah, I can't see them
0: throwing like,
1: money.
0: Hey, we'll do a three-year, $100 million deal, which would be $33 million a year.
1: Yeah. I would say probably even like 1 to 2 years. I can't see them locking him up longer.
0: So the guy that owns this,
1: yes,
0: the lingerie fighting championships.
2: This ain't real.
0: Go to YouTube and or any various,
2: this is real,
0: almost any platform, and type in lingerie fighting championships. And it's and by the way, he's got he's almost got 1 million followers on YouTube.
1: So he's got four on Facebook.
0: He's, what, 4 million?
1: Yes.
0: 4 million on Facebook, 1 million on YouTube. Like, this guy's killing it. And it's all, it's female MMA and girls in lingeries. In lingerie, I should say. And so this guy is familiar with the show. This particular sanctioning body is going to be in. Is it Clearwater?
1: It's going to be which they moved it. Actually, the one that's going to happen now is next week because of the weather. It's OCC Roadhouse.
0: I know exactly where that's.
2: Oh, yeah. Man, I know what that.
1: Next Sunday.
0: Next Sunday.
1: Now, yeah.
0: Next
1: at 7
0: Sunday.
1: O'clock it starts.
0: Next Sunday.
1: And they're doing a spanking thing at 7 o'clock.
2: What does that mean?
1: More like the slap boxing or what Dana White does.
2: Oh, yeah, I like
1: but
2: that.
1: But instead they're going to do spanking.
0: So, Gene, they put these girls. They put these girls. The girl has to bend over at the waist.
2: Uh-huh.
0: And you know how they do the slapping contest where you slap people across the face?
2: But they slap
0: Now they got girls that slap their competition's ass. You try to slap.
2: That ain't going to knock nobody out.
0: Well, I know, but if you do it enough, you get a big old bruise and a handprint.
2: Make them pee?
0: I don't know if it makes them pee. What circles do you travel in? Hold on.
2: I need to know. Whoa.
0: Shut up. What circles do you travel in when I talk about women slapping each other's on the ass and then you just spit out of nowhere at making pee? So, like, are you, is that your fetish? Is that what you're into?
2: No, it's not my fetish. I'm just saying, we're at the happy end and I'm watching somebody get slapped on the butt.
0: Well, I think when
2: slapping
0: them
2: on the face, we'll watch them get knocked out. That's cool.
0: I don't know.
2: Well, what's
0: I don't know how
2: happen?
0: They win. I don't know. I don't know much about it. I just know that the lingerie fighting championships, I think that's what it's called, right?
1: Yes.
0: Lingerie fighting championships, which you can go to either Facebook or YouTube. They got about 5 million between the two. And this is
7: touch gloves now, Fred.
0: And they're going to be at OCC, not this Sunday, but next.
1: Yes.
0: Right?
1: Yes.
0: Lummy, too bad we couldn't have a couple of these. If he was in town, like, by that Friday, we couldn't have maybe a couple of these girls come out in their negligee here to the studios and do an interview.
1: Okay, I'll talk to you. I'll talk to you about it.
7: And let's go ahead and do this.
0: Like, you know, a couple hot ones. In
8: Blackwell is only listed at 1 inch taller. I don't know if I'm buying
0: that. Lummy, you said if I wanted to, he said I could be a judge if I wanted to be.
1: Yes, you'd be one of the three right there.
2: Oh, you need to be that.
0: I know.
8: She looks much bigger.
7: But you know, if looks can win a fight, you got to bet on Blackwell. But we still have to go ahead and go through with this fight.
0: Is that a nice way of calling the other one ugly? When they're saying,
2: no, she didn't
0: when
2: say
0: they're,
2: that.
0: When they're saying,
2: the
0: listen,
2: toughness.
0: Look wise, I got the blonde all day.
1: Can you imagine? Can you imagine you doing commentary?
7: Right. So we're going to see what Cameron could end up doing. Cameron in the silver.
0: I said, we got Goldilocks versus the vampire here.
2: Yeah.
0: I got to tell you right now.
2: I want to be Dyke's going to get it on.
0: We're not saying that, Gene. We're not. No.
2: Well, that's what we're going to say.
0: No, we're not going to say that,
1: Gene.
5: The views and opinions made by Gene Lasker are not necessarily those of our advertisers or this radio station.
0: We're not going to refer to these women as. We're not going to refer to them with a derogatory slang.
2: That's not derogatory. That's a real statement.
0: For a gay woman.
2: What do you call them, that gay woman?
0: Lesbian.
2: Lesbian?
0: You call them lesbians.
2: So what's wrong with saying the D word?
0: I think that's inappropriate.
2: Why?
0: Just like Shaq said yesterday, man.
2: Drop the whole alphabet on us?
0: Just like Shaq said yesterday, man, you can't be saying and rolling around like you used to. You got to be a little more mindful. So gay women that like each other are lesbians, Gene. You know, it's a little bit of a slur when you call them a...
2: But I didn't think it was a slur. I just thought the D-word was... she was the leader of the dykes. Of the lesbians.
0: You're not up with the times.
3: I'm way behind the times.
0: So just trust me. Those are lesbians, okay? No more. Take D out of your category.
1: I'm going to see if he'll let you and Gene call a match.
7: Black together. One, the very distinctive haircut.
6: Me and Bubba get into a fight in the red. Middle.
7: Ready? Looks like a...
2: Let's go!
1: Uh-oh. Let's
7: see. Black Widow, doesn't she?
0: The lingerie fighting championship. The lingerie fighting championship's coming to OCC, which is right off of 49th and 19th.
2: Yeah, right over by the racetrack.
0: Right over there by the Showtime Speedway. Right there, kind of... Yeah. Right across the street from the now vacant state, remember
1: Quaker State,
0: which was around for like 20 years, and then OCC builds a place across the street
2: and smoked them,
0: and smoked them. They're done.
2: They got wings too.
8: That's a word from her.
0: This is where this
3: poor little blonde's going to get beat up.
0: This event is going to be at OCC next Sunday.
8: For there as well.
7: And right away, Cameron is going to go ahead and try to establish the kick.
8: Oh, just diving in with the takedown. Got the takedown. Wasn't sure she was going to be able to do that against a much bigger opponent, but Cameron.
0: All right, so there you go. That's that's coming.
2: We got to go there, Bubba.
0: Well, they've invited us to be judges.
2: Oh, wow.
0: Yeah, we might get to do that, Gene. Let me see if we can.
2: So, judges, you can reach down there when you tell them to quit and they don't quit. You can snatch them by the hair and drag them out, right?
0: No. What are you, cave? What are you trying to be, a caveman?
1: Spank them and pee and rip them by the hair.
0: Yeah, you want to spank these girls to the pee, and then you want the one that's
2: fighters, man. They want to be abused.
0: No, they don't, Gene. No, no.
2: What do you call it?
0: No, I call it.
2: You shine your girl up for something like that.
0: I call it you shutting up, man. We need to go to words, and you need to shut up. You are very much on a slippery
1: Charles
0: slope.
1: Charles Richardson, 25.
0: Thank you, my friend. You're very on a
2: OCC
0: slippery slope.
2: OCC next Sunday. I'm judging.
0: What's that? I didn't know that.
9: Shut up, Brent.
2: You want to hear the bit?
9: Asshole. Shut up, Brent. Asshole. Shut up, Brent.
2: BTLS.
0: Oh, that's kind of...
2: Hey.
10: Who's talking?
9: Oh, listen, I got something for the... Oh.
0: Man, this is Hogan's fart. That was a real fart.
3: That was a real
0: one. When Hogan had a cordless phone in his gym, and he would call us on 98 Rock every morning while he was taking a deuce. And
1: this one actually was from when he was living in Miami and it was on Sirius.
0: Oh, it was?
1: Yeah, at 06.
0: Now, just think of this is a real fart. And try to close your eyes and think about what the physical aspect of your BH and how much it's flapping and how much pressure has to come out for your BH to be a trumpet
2: this. They're working out, guys. Their butts are real way firmer than ours.
0: For real.
2: So air don't want to get out easy.
0: I mean, just think of that thing flapping in the wind.
2: It's like blowing air into a balloon. Okay. I mean, to a balloon that's already blown up. Makes that noise.
0: Okay. Thank you, Gene, for being able to put a visual on it, my friend. When we come back, we'll start breaking down the WNBA. These bitches are absolutely insane. They're full of themselves. They're insecure. They're narcissistic. They don't know how to act. Have you ever heard that expression, act like you've been here before?
2: They got me watching, I can tell you that.
0: They're now running out. During the national anthem, they run off the court, and now they're in full-blown WWE, like body-slamming chicks against the ground.
2: Yeah.
0: And everybody's fighting, and there's no call because the girl that got slammed was white, and they don't call any fouls on African-American girls, and these African-American girls are all full of themselves and said, nobody ain't going to step to me.
2: Even the small ones.
0: It's ridiculous. We'll do that, and then, Gene, we got your standardized 10th grade from 1985 test to do, too.
2: Yep, choose A, B, or C.
0: Multiple choice.
1: Could we also, maybe after all that, like hear how Gene shot a hole in his boat?
0: Well,
1: with the shark?
0: Yes.
2: Man, and we were like 15 or 20 miles out when we had a haul butt to get back in.
0: How about when we come back, we open up with the Gene Lasker.
2: It was a Carolina skip.
0: Okay.
2: That's what it was.
10: What are you yelling at me for?
0: Oh. Gene.
3: Well, I'm freaking out about my ears going to go bad, so I turned my volume up here, so now I can hear Bubba like really good, and so it makes me louder.
2: Gene! Am
3: I louder now?
10: Yeah, you're loud,
0: but you're dumber.
3: Okay, well, let me turn the dumber voice down.
0: All right, so we have to get people up to speed, Gene. They're not necessarily familiar what you're talking about. During the hot mic, when we were gone for commercials, if you're not privy of the hot mic, which means you're not watching us through like Facebook or YouTube, or is hot mic available on Twitch and Rumble?
1: Yes, Rumble.
0: Yes, all that is. Yep. So if you're visually watching us somewhere, chances are you're. You get the hot mic.
1: And you get it on if you're a lieutenant on Bubba Army HQ.
0: Exactly. So as you're watching or listening to the show, if when we go to commercial breaks terrestrially and other places, everybody else gets to hear us talking amongst each other. And sometimes you'll hear some real, unfiltered or behind the scene type stuff. And a lot of times you won't hear nothing because I'm usually in here preparing for the next break. Sometimes Lummy's walking into the engineering, him and Macho Man's got something going, and Gene has to go pee or be a monkey and open up a beef stick. But, for the most part, we do talk a little bit, but you get to hear all that. So Lasker's talking to us, Chattamongos or something, and he's like,
3: they asked me if I knew, if I fish.
0: You have to understand, I can usually hear what Gene's rumbling over there, and I hear Lasker goes, do you fish much? I have fished, and I know how to fish, and I've been fishing, but I don't like necessarily to fish. I don't go fishing a lot, but I have fished. And one time I was fishing, and this shark tried to get me, and I shot a hole in its head, but it went through the boat, too. Like, by the way, somebody, let me look at, I think Gary just put this AI together.
1: No, that was me.
0: Oh, okay.
1: Yeah.
0: Gene, so Lasker.
3: That's almost what happened.
0: So Lasker, right there. Lasker says, look at the shark looking at it. Lasker says he was fishing, he caught a shark, he went to shoot it in the head, and shot a hole in the boat.
3: Yeah.
0: And they had
3: it jumped over the side.
0: And they had to haul ass in because the boat was sinking the entire time.
3: It was taking on water.
0: And the guy had it completely floored to try to get
3: I'm still bucketing too at the same time.
0: Yeah. So anyway, listen. Gene starts telling that story. I'm like, Gene, save it for the air. So we're going to open up next segment prior to talking about how effed up the WNBA is with Gene Goes Fishing story, okay? Then we'll do WNBA, then we'll do a break, and we'll come back with Gene's standardized 1985 10th grade test. Now, Gene, we have to kind of determine if you flunk this, where do we put you? Like, what do we do next?
3: We'll go right back to the beginning and first start over.
0: I think we go back to first?
3: Yeah.
0: Because I do think that you in the two...
3: Because we're just doing this because somebody...
0: LH asked for it, and there's a lot of people who are like, listen, I listen to some of those first great questions, and I don't necessarily know who they are, so I don't think you're being fair to Gene. People think that we're like trying to bamboozle Gene. I just go to a website and ask the questions.
3: Yeah.
0: And it doesn't matter whether I know them or not. It's my intellect's not in question. Maybe it should be. Maybe I'm actually dumber than Gene. I don't know. But Gene's going to take a 10th grade standardized test today from 1985, and it's multiple choice. Now, Gene, if you flunk that, which I think you're going to, I don't know where we put you, potentially back at first. Lasker's fishing. I caught a shark and shot a hole in my boat. Next.
11: You know, he probably shouldn't have said that.
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11: More of the Bubba the Love Sponge Show after this.

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1: Let me, the last Bubba 199, I think we had the Strange Clouds guy here.
3: Yes, we did, Anthony.
4: The whole place was on Strange Clouds.
1: Well, yes, the whole place was Strange Clouded out, yes. Courtesy of Anthony?
3: Yeah, or Tony. He likes to go by Tony.
1: Well, can you do a formal introduction next time?
3: Yes, sir.
1: Yeah. I could tell he had that Rastafarian hair. He was super cool. He was over there by the picnic table. Everybody was going to see him at one time or another, and everybody was Strange Cloud out. And he was just sitting there like a straight pimp. Nice to meet you, Tony.
4: Did you have some clouds in the beans?
1: No.
4: No?
1: No. Why, did you think the beans, you think they were cloud beans?
4: Had a little taste to them, yeah.
1: They were good, weren't they?
4: Yeah.
1: Big Red makes the best damn baked beans. Big Red's a hell of a cook.
3: Yeah, he is.
1: God, he's a hell of a... He knows his way around the kitchen. God love him. If I was gay, I think I'd be with Big Red.
4: Oh.
1: Just because he's such a good cook.
4: But you're not gay and you still have him around.
1: That's true. You know what? I'm not gay and I still got Big Red around cooking up his ass. Appreciate you, my friend. Thank you, Big Red. Let's make sure we keep an eye on the chat numbers, because when we start hitting that upper 15s, low 16s, we have to abandon everything and go right to the official chat fan vote for BARP. Who chat nominates to get the free BARP pass?
4: Have you got any nominations yet?
1: No, that's not what we want. Gene.
4: Oh,
1: people start throwing out names now. No, you should.
4: Because I ain't seen one name yet.
1: I don't. I'm not. We don't want any names yet. You idiot.
4: Well, I do.
1: No, you don't.
4: Why?
1: Because we're not ready for that. We got other things to do.
4: Oh, okay. I just want
1: to
4: see who's
1: We need to talk about your fishing. Popular. We need to talk about when we are in the who's popular segment of the show, we can ask people to start throwing out names.
4: Okay.
1: But not when we're going to... The next thing we were going to do is talk about your fishing gimmick that a lot of people heard during the hot mic, but a lot of people didn't hear. So the time you caught a shark... And so just go ahead, let's hear you.
4: Well, we got out there like...
1: Who's we?
4: It was me and a couple of dudes, I don't remember their names, that were, they were shark fishermen.
1: Yeah, I'm sure they were.
4: And we were in a contest for catching the biggest shark. But
1: how'd they get you involved? Like, they were friends of yours? And be like, hey, Gene, come out here and get...
4: I had an automotive shop there on John's Road, so, and I worked on their stuff, and I worked on their trailer. And they invited me, and I said, yeah.
1: So, like, you put, like, wheel bearings and stuff like that?
4: Got the lights working.
1: Right, all right.
4: So we get out there, and they got, like, 40 buckets of nasty fish.
1: Now, what kind of boat are you on?
4: In a Carolina skiff.
1: A Carolina skiff.
4: It was a flats boat.
1: Okay.
4: Because it wasn't tall.
1: And they were specifically looking and fishing for sharks.
4: Yeah, so we went about 10 miles out off of Clearwater, straight out. And then they threw all them buckets of fish in, and we circled around that spot. And then we started fishing like late in the night, you know, like 3 in the morning.
1: Right.
4: By the time we chummed for a while. So there was plenty of sharks around us. And
1: now
4: I hooked one about 10 or 12 foot long, almost as long as the boat.
1: Wow.
4: And yeah, and wow wasn't their word for it. So I'm pulling, and I'm telling these guys to help me, and they're pulling with me.
1: I can just see
4: we
1: Gene
4: had a
1: Lasker.
4: Belt on that you hooked us.
1: Yeah.
4: Hook
1: it into a belt. Can you imagine Gene Lasker with the belt?
3: Oh, yeah.
1: And then that you put I
4: was out of gas. I'm afraid I'm going to fly off the side of the boat, and the fish jumps in the boat.
1: The
4: shark jumps in the boat.
1: In the boat.
4: So he's longer than the boat is wide.
1: And he's flapping.
4: Flapping ain't the word for it, man. He was spinning and...
1: Was he trying to chomp?
4: I thought he was going to stand on his tail. I swear you do. I mean, standing up, we're going to look me in the face.
5: Let me, what's that cartoon that had, it was Jabbermouth the Jaw, and he was a shark, and he was a cartoon character, and he used to actually stand on his tail, so that's what
4: This dude was almost standing on his tail,
5: Lasker remembers the cartoon, and a shark standing on his his tail, so Lasker thinks this shark's going to stand on, bite you?
4: Yeah, like you headbutt me.
5: What, so you always have your gun with you, right?
4: Well, we had a 12-gauge sitting right there, and then we had like a dummy stick, they called it, or something.
5: It's a bang stick.
4: Oh, bang stick,
5: yeah. Hit it, and it like puts a big electrical shock.
4: But I never used the bang stick before, so I didn't know which how to use it. I didn't want to mess it up.
5: I didn't
4: want to
5: bang my own
4: self. But that 12-gauge is looking pretty sharp right there, so right? It was already ready.
5: So you got, so the shark's flopping around.
4: He takes a spin towards me, man, and I just got him. But I like nicked his nose. I tried to hit him right between the eyes, and I nicked his nose to the left, and it veered off of him, went right through the bottom of the boat.
5: When a shark stands on his tail, it's actually Lasker remembering Jabberjaw, the cartoon. So, Gene, you thought that this thing was going to do this, right?
4: Yeah.
5: Right.
4: It was almost doing that already. That dude had some moves.
5: All right, so the shark is flip-flopping around with his teeth like it was snarling. And like,
4: yeah, he didn't even have to snarl. He had a lot of teeth.
5: Right, so you get the 12-gauge and you try to aim for him?
4: Yeah, because when he turned towards me and he's, zigzagging like a snake, and I got him right between the other, I had him. Boom, but he moved just a tad, and I nicked the side of his nose. And it went into the boat.
3: Oh, boy.
5: Now, at that point, what?
4: I didn't think nothing about it at that point because it has a double deck, but the bottom deck, she's taking on water, bro.
5: Yeah, I know. But you can't go to the top deck when the bottom deck's flooding, Gene. Eventually, top deck's going to flood.
4: Well, then they're all freaked out.
6: So hold on. I mean, I was thinking that I didn't have to worry about the boat floating because it had an upper deck. So I didn't even. Gene's got a double decker.
5: All right. So now, did it kill the shark or just.
4: No.
5: No. Did it even stop the shark from wanting to chomp you?
4: No, not really.
5: Right. So it just took a little bit of the shark. But
4: it veered him over to the right, and he got around the center console. So he got around on the other side in a skinny spot, so he was kind of trapped in there. And so he wasn't flopping too badly anymore. So I thought I got him good, but evidently I didn't because he stayed going.
5: Now, at that point, does the owner of the boat go, Gene, you shot the boat?
4: Well, they got to the fish, and they threw him back over, and he got away. And then they looked over. Where'd you shoot him at? Where'd that blast go? And I'm pointed right there. And he goes. And they looked at me like he turned white. And I go, what's the matter? There's a hole in the boat. It's got to be. And they pulled it, opened up the doors on the bottom. That water was coming on.
5: So they open up like the to see the hole.
4: Yeah,
5: and it's taking on water.
4: Taking on water.
5: And so at that point, was he like, man, we got.
4: But he went straight to the throttle, and we took a left and headed to the lights.
5: Did he try to keep the nose up to try not take on water?
4: Yeah, they had a nose up. So, as long as we were going good, it wasn't taking much water. It was just like, come on, and we'd come in the boat, not.
5: So did that pretty much swear you off? I've never been
4: Yeah, nobody invited me on the boat.
5: Well, here's the deal. I'm not a big fish. I don't really like fishing. Even though I lived on the water, and I was much rather a jet, like I had jet skis and things like that. That's what I did on the water. I'm not a big fisherman. I'm not patient enough. You got to sit out there sometimes for an hour before you, and sometimes you don't even get nothing. Sometimes you don't even get nothing. So it's just wasting your time.
4: Yeah.
5: So I'm not a big fisher guy.
4: You get one of them TVs that show the fish on the bottom, then you can find a fish and then get them.
5: What, you mean one of those sonar gimmicks? You mean fish finders?
4: Yeah, there you go.
6: If you get one of those fish TVs, it tells you where the fish are.
5: So moving right along, the WNBA, these girls just can't help themselves. They can't. They're just so insecure, and they're just not... They're not accustomed to having this much attention or this many eyes on them. And so when they start getting popular and start getting a little bit of attention, they act like, women and men are wired differently. And us guys just know how to deal with this kind of stuff more so than you chicks. And so, I don't know what the WNBA really is trying to prove at this point, who's leading them, but, it's not a good look for you as a WNBA team to, right before they're getting ready to sing the national anthem and pay respects to the country, that is, you know, that has given women so much, you know, equal rights. You truly, hell, I think women actually have more rights. I think it went from women being kept down, like in the early 1900s and 1910s, and I think it was like, you know, I don't even know what. Women couldn't vote for the longest time, right?
3: Yeah.
5: Yeah, so women, you went from not having as many rights as us guys to now, man, it used to be we had a little bit of an edge. Now, like, we're 10% back. Like, women have far more rights than us men. They can
4: do that. Our great-grandfather's probably fault.
5: Well, here's the deal. How many men choke their kids out and they are potentially thinking about letting them go as compared to Lindsey Clancy? How many men, you know, kill their kids or kill somebody else or kill somebody, and they're ever, very rarely do men get away with murder due to the fact that a jury finds them, you know, innocent by mental, you know, by reason of insanity. Men never get that. Women get it all the time. I mean, most recently just in Massachusetts and dating clear back to Lizzie Borden. Don't forget next Thursday's Deadly Intention. Is breaking down the truthful, what really happened in the Lizzie Borden story. Netflix took so many liberties, including, like, Lizzie Borden did not have a relationship with with Maggie the maid, and they were not lesbian and giving each other milk baths and doing lappy lappy smurf and making out. No, none of that happened. In fact, Lizzie Borden was a bitch to the maid. And the other thing is, Lizzie Borden wasn't that attractive. She was kind of ugly, actually.
4: So you had to add some additions here,
5: man,
4: to make
5: Netflix
4: the story better.
5: Netflix has got her like as like a 19 or 20-year-old, fresh-faced, kind of plain Jane hottie. Do you know, Liz, in real life, Lizzie Borden was 32 when all this happened? Whereas if you watch the Netflix special, you would think she's about 19 or 20. So they kind of rolled back everything 10 years. They way embellished it. They lied. They made stuff up. Well, I think that's probably what Hollywood does, right?
3: Yes.
5: Hey, let me actually
4: that's
5: get
4: why it's Hollywood.
5: See if you can reach out. I know this is probably a stretch, but Chris Hansen, you know, have a seat. Somebody, I don't know if it was Netflix or somebody did a big documentary on that whole To Catch a Predator deal, and yeah. I think it got released last Friday, a week ago, and he's full hot on the deal because they completely misrepresent, like, he's full hot on it. I saw him on a couple different podcasts and that were smaller than ours that he did, so we could put, because he's trying to get the word out as to
3: how much
5: they lied. And oh, you did?
3: Yeah, I reached out to him on his Instagram.
5: Fantastic. Yeah. I'd love to have him on. So listen, WNBA, it's the Aces. Is this the Aces
3: versus the Fever?
5: Yeah,
3: it's
5: so
3: in Vegas.
5: This is in Vegas.
4: Fever.
5: So the Indiana Fever, those girls who got eliminated last night, they stayed on the court. The Indiana Fever, with Caitlin Clark and Kelsey Mitchell and Sophie Cunningham and the Boston girl, they stayed on the court. And the Las Vegas Aces, led by Asia Wilson, they decide to run off the court while paying respects to our country.
4: What?
5: The country that allows you to have equal white rights as a woman, that gives you the anything a man can do, you can do better. And you're going to and there's a lot of countries that don't, you know, that still keep women down. We happen to be one of the greatest country when it comes to women's rights, as we should be. And you don't have enough couth or decency to pay respects to the country that's allowing you to make at least the league minimum. The 12th girl on the bench that never gets to play is making $297,000. Last year she made $79,000. Now, if you make $279,000, people can live off of that. If you're a single girl living in an apartment downtown Indy and you're making $300,000 a year, you're able to save some money and live in the nicest place you want and probably drive about any car you want, making $300,000 in Indiana. Like Gene, if a woman made $300,000 in Tampa, she could be living downtown Tampa in one of those penthouses, driving a brand new Mercedes.
4: Yep.
5: At $300,000.
4: No problem.
5: So this country allows you to live that lifestyle. want you to have all the rights and then some. Want you to be always treated fairly and various things, which I think that we do great as a society. And you can't, you don't even have the common decency to stick around for our national anthem. So this is, I'm trying not to get a copyright, on the song that's playing in the background, like some rap song here. So,
4: hold on.
5: It's getting right. They're getting. This is 15 seconds before the national anthem played. But the girls all knew when this particular rap song was about over is when
4: that was going to play
5: the national. Yeah, because obviously the Aces are the home team. They know what the person that's running the program is going to do. So they told the players of the Aces, when you hear this particular rap song, start running to the locker room because the national anthem is right after. So they hear this. So they all, as you can see, they all start running. Very few stick around. In fact, I think now almost every player is off, yeah. And the people that are hanging around are just either cameramen or trainers. So you can see everybody's running around now. Now the lights darken in the entire facility, and
7: for our national anthem.
5: So yeah, boom.
4: Do they do that every time?
5: I think this team does.
3: Jeez.
4: They need to be beat up.
5: So here's the play-in question. This is Sophie Cunningham. No, this is the other girl. Not Sophie Cunningham, but I think Sophie's there.
3: Yeah,
5: This is the other blonde.
3: It's the other white girl.
5: Yeah, the other white girl. The other attractive blonde. And is that,
4: hunky.
5: Is that Asia Wilson?
3: No, I think it's a different girl this time.
4: White bread Margaret.
5: So here we go. White bread Margaret. Now, as you can see, I want you to look at these two girls right here. And so...
8: It's to go.
4: Oh, I like that move.
5: Gene, you can't. That's not fair. That's not cool. You can't do that.
8: Quarter as Turner and Hull get tied up.
5: And now they're...
4: Who was wrong there?
5: They're trying to, appeal. And they only call it a foul. And I don't think they make it a fragrant or anything or a tech or nothing. And then the coach of Indiana, of course, she gets absolutely flipped out. And they have to restrain her. And I almost just think the NBA now is just
4: Did the black girl pull her over?
5: Yes, the black girl kind of John Cena heard over. It's really an egregious call. I mean, it's really an egregious act. So if you look at the black girl, she actually right there.
4: Oh yeah,
5: she wraps around and grips her, completely closes the seal, so to speak, so that she can flip this girl, because you can't flip that girl if you don't have this whole thing closed.
4: Well, white girl should have took that right hand and come around.
5: Well,
4: should have.
5: But look, so hold on. I mean, she
4: boom.
5: And guess what?
4: WWE right there.
5: The WNBA didn't do anything.
3: Yeah, he's caught a foul on Indiana.
5: On Indiana?
3: Yeah, they caught a foul on Indiana.
5: So this is this was a foul on Indiana? Us?
3: Yeah, that's what I said. Yeah.
5: That's why everybody's so freaked out by it?
3: Yeah.
5: Oh, my
4: and
5: God.
4: Who is that like that? She's a nurse. Who's that?
5: That's the referee, Gene. That's the female referee.
4: Well, she's gay.
5: Well, Gene, what does it matter?
4: Because she's on the gay side then.
5: Well, they all are. Most
4: of
5: them.
4: Yeah, but that blonde was a regular girl.
5: You don't know that. We don't know. Gene, I don't think the girls... maybe they do. I mean, maybe that's the problem, that we're trying to give them the credit, but really they're, at the end of the day, a straight white girl has no chance in the NBA and the WNBA.
4: Right. She's right. They're racist against her.
5: I got to think, if you're a straight white girl, that's the problem.
4: Right, she ain't got to buy a dildo.
5: Well,
4: just saying.
5: So this what should have been a flagrant foul on the Las Vegas Aces with the African-American girl WWE body slamming ends up being a no foul on the Aces, and it ends up being a foul on Indiana. And I think Stephanie White, the coach here, gets a tech. I think she gets a tech, as she should, meaning I would be unglued if this was my player. And it's this big of a swing around. What should be a flagrant two foul on the Aces, which would be two foul shots plus a technical, and then ejection from the game. with a possible one-game ejection on the backside, ends up being... So that's what it really should be, and they call it as a foul against Indiana. Like, do these women not realize you guys are completely destroying your league because guys like me and Gene and Lummy... And I saw Lummy on Russ Rollins from the Monsters. He posted something on Facebook yesterday, which congratulations, Russ, for all your success and everything that you've done. You've continued to be a juggernaut terrestrially. You're actually one of the very few terrestrial guys that I really respect. I got a lot of respect for you, my friend. But, you know, I saw on his Facebook yesterday, you did something to do with the Monsters and how long they've been around and how well they've done, which, again, congratulations. But he mentioned how he became a WNBA fan and, more specifically, an Indiana Fever fan. Mm. And so, you know, you got Russ Rollins, you got Bubba Clem, you got Gene Lasker. I think Dan's a fan of the WNBA and the Fever. Lummy, you know, I know that you being the biggest sports enthusiast of all, never really paid attention to the WNBA until this. And so... The Indiana Fever are probably by far times three the most popular team in the league, and you screw with them the most, and what you guys are in trouble of is losing that guy like me, because I'm about over it. I've already seen my enthusiasm decrease. I used to never miss a Fever game, and now, like, if I can happen to catch it, I will. So you guys have already lost me. And so Russ Rollins, Gene Lasker, Bubba the Love Sponge, Lummy, Macho Man, everybody else I know that potentially now has become somewhat of a fan of WNBA and more specifically the Indiana Fever, you lose us, which we're the ones that we're the new ones that have made the difference. When you lose us, you're done. And we're about over it. We're about over the racist. The absolute racist hypocrisy of your league being led by an absolute buffoon of a woman who I don't necessarily know ever played the game. And you continue to do nothing against the Asia Wilsons and this girl here. And you really do have kind of race, you know, in a race type way divided your audience.
3: Is that a bald sumo back there? Is that sumo?
5: No, it's not sumo, but it could be. And so, like, listen, hey, WNBA, man, you guys are on the verge of losing us new fans that came in with Caitlin Clark and have stayed for the Sophie Cunninghams and the Kelsey Mitchells, and we've stayed and we watch your product, but you keep acting the way you're acting, where you can't even define what a woman is, and where you're going to just absolutely put a hit on white girls and let black girls run amok and do anything they want. We can see that. That's our opinion. That's what's happening. You don't want to admit it, but that's what's happening. I don't lie about my feelings. I don't care about the WNBA as much as I did a year ago. I don't.
3: No.
5: I don't care. I never missed an Indiana Fever game before. Now I make... I probably watch, and I know they're eliminated now, but I less than half, whereas I never missed a game. And it's not necessarily because of the Indiana Fever. It's because of the referees, the commissioner, and all these woke and these out-of-control African-American women that are there's two standards. There's the white girl, and there's the African-American girl. Mm. And you know, nobody wants to say it. Not even sportscasters want to necessarily even, you know, address the 800-pound elephant, but I will. I don't care. It's the 800-pound elephant. You're going to lose the fans such as me and other men that have been attracted to your sport because of the enthusiasm that Caitlin Clark brought to the league. And the more you screw with her and other girls like her, the more that we don't want to watch your project or your product. I mean,
3: yeah,
5: it's because you guys cannot handle yourselves. You can't be fair, and you can't handle yourselves, period. That's what it all comes down to. Ooh, Lummy 1571, how about we come back with the fan, the chat fan nominee for BARP.
3: Perfect.
5: We come back with that, and then we roll that into a 10th grade 1985 Gene Lasker sophomore test.
3: So how many chances, if he passes this 10th grade one?
5: Oh, my God.
4: Is he going to be the man?
5: Going to 11th.
3: 11th in 1985?
5: Yes.
3: Okay.
5: 11th in
9: everything
5: 85.
3: All right.
5: So we're going to do, so listen, chat. We're going to be gone about 5 minutes. When we come back, we're going to be monitoring Rumble. We're going to be monitoring Facebook. We're going to be monitoring YouTube. We're going to be monitoring Twitch. And, you know, you nominate who you think is worthy of coming to BARP. Somebody that's not like Buck, and a lot of these people have qualified. Kenny Price. Like,
4: don't
5: you
4: be naming names.
5: No. These are people that cannot be voted for.
4: Okay.
5: These are people that naturally qualify. Right. So, you know, somebody that already is qualified.
4: Like, you know, like the black guy in Cali, he's qualifiable.
5: Is he?
3: Well, he's qualifiable.
5: He's qualifiable.
4: Yeah, that's what I said.
5: He's not qualified.
4: No, qualifiable.
5: Gene, just shut up. You're going to mess it up, okay?
4: How am I going to mess
5: it up? By saying
4: I'm not
5: something's
4: voting.
5: Qualified, unqualifiable, qualifiable. We're going to do it next.
4: I thought you were throwing out some names.
5: No, I was giving names of examples of people that cannot be eligible.
4: Oh, okay.
5: They already qualified.
4: So the Chattamongos know who's qualified
5: or
4: not?
5: Yes, they're not as stupid as you are. They're way smarter.
3: Well, Gene just has black guy and Cali on his mind. That's what he keeps saying.
10: Mission accomplished. Sure. Another segment failed. More of the Bubba the Love Sponge show after this.

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4: Did you hear it?
3: Huh?
4: Oh, yeah.
5: Don't forget that if you go to Bubba Army HQ, you can register for a yearly subscription for the Lieutenant Gimmick, which is like a 109, all one lump sum. That qualifies you, gives you $500 off your BARP total. It's a $500 coupon, basically, for your BARP total, and enters you into our last Friday of the Month contest, where potentially your name will be put on a prize wheel, and if we spin you, you got a free invitation to BARP anyway. So whether it's $500 off or whether it's a free invitation because you won, we'll be doing it the last Friday of November, the last Friday of December. I'm sorry, the last Friday of October and December 18th. There you go. It's ready to give out yet another BARP invitation. And so for you chat, as Gene Lasker would call it, all you chatamungos out there.
6: Chatamungos.
5: Start chatamungoing. And I think, let me, I'll tell you what, let me, just so everybody, I'll monitor YouTube.
6: Okay.
5: So you don't have to worry about it. Okay.
6: Right.
5: Gene, you monitor. Lummy, who do you want Gene to monitor, and who are you going to monitor? And does Macho Man need to monitor something?
7: No.
8: I can only monitor Rumble now because he's monitoring the chat.
7: Well, yeah, he's in.
5: So Lummy, we got to give Gene a task,
7: yeah,
5: okay?
7: Yeah, we'll do Rumble.
8: Okay, Gene, so I'm on the right?
5: Yeah.
7: Yes.
5: That's all, and that's the only chat you're looking at, okay, Gene?
8: Okay.
5: And you're just going to.
8: Sorry about that, chat among us left.
5: You're just going to blurt out a name that you see over and like, you know, that you see. Okay. Let me, I'm going to be writing names down the best I can.
7: Okay.
5: So here we go. Ready? And just yell them out, like, you know, audibly yell them out. Well, Johnny K. Steel Slinger, Tease qualifies. She qualifies. Johnny K. the Steel Slinger. So I can't write Tease down because Tease is already going to be there, right?
7: That's right.
5: So again, I got Grumpy Old Man. And if you guys get
8: Cracker
5: a
8: Cracker Chris.
5: You got Cracker Chris. I got another vote for Grumpy. Another vote for Grumpy.
8: Big okay. Longer.
5: Steve, another group for another group deal.
7: Xerxes, XERXES.
5: Xerxes, and I got one for him over here, so that's a slash. Lyman Todd, you can't nominate yourself, my friend.
8: Man, y'all okay. Start nominating the one I wanted.
5: You can't nominate Brett Favre. Johnny K can't be Xerxes. He's qualified for the next 10 years. Johnny K is not in play. I see another one for Xerxes.
8: I got 10 votes for Black Guy Kelly.
5: Gene, you can't.
7: Hey, the fine.

0: On
1: black guy in Cali.
0: Got another one.
1: Okay.
0: Kenny Powers.
1: Kenny Powers qualifies, my friend.
0: Oh, he does.
1: He's royalty.
2: No, you're thinking of Kenny Price. Kenny Powers is different.
1: Oh, that's right. Kenny, I'm talking about Kenny Price.
0: No, you're Chattamongos.
1: I'm talking about Kenny Price. So is Kenny Powers a nomination?
0: Yep.
1: Okay.
0: Like three times.
1: Okay, hold on. Kenny Powers, not confused with Kenny Price. I'm so sorry, Kenny Price. And you got Kenny Powers on two votes.
0: I got another one.
1: There's another Xerxes. So at this point, we're going to do this. Okay, ready?
0: Little Riz.
1: Everybody.
2: Another Xerxes.
1: Everything stops.
2: Okay.
1: Everything stops. No more voting. Now I'm just going to write some names down, and these are the only people that are eligible for you to vote for. Since I kind of got the finalists, okay?
2: Yes.
1: So it's Grumpy Old Man.
0: Mm-hmm.
1: It's Xerxes, and it's Black Guy from Cali. We're going to do four of them, okay?
2: All right.
1: And Kenny Powers.
0: What happened to Cracker Chris?
1: Well, he didn't get enough.
0: Oh.
1: Or we could put. You want to put Cracker Chris down there?
0: Yeah.
1: Okay. It seems like obviously you probably know him.
0: No. I see like four different times for him. All
1: right. So here we go. You ready?
0: The real Riz. Lummy, here is.
1: Now we're gonna pick it back up, and everybody just scream out. Now listen, Lummy. I mean, I know that you're gonna be able to do it when one screen name incessantly says the same person that they don't get multiple
2: 27
1: votes.
2: Times.
1: Yeah, try to recognize, if Lyman Todd says, Kenny Powers four times, only yell it to me one time, okay?
0: Right.
1: Yeah. So you have to kind of be paying attention here. So here's our finalists, and these are the only names I want you to type.
0: Okay.
1: Grumpy Old Man, Xerxes, Black Man from Cali, Kenny Powers, and Cracker Chris.
0: All right.
1: That's it. Starting right now with Big Buck. No, Big Buck, you can't give two.
0: Kenny Powers.
1: You can't. Hold on. So I got Grumpy Old Man. I got Xerxes.
2: Grumpy.
1: I got Grumpy.
2: Xerxes.
0: Yeah, another Xerxes.
1: Grumpy.
2: Xerxes.
1: Grumpy.
0: Black Man.
1: One Black Man.
0: Two Black Man.
2: Cracker Chris.
0: Three Black Man.
2: Grumpy.
1: All right, stop. Everybody stop. We're resetting it, Lummy.
2: Okay.
1: We're knocking out Kenny Powers and Cracker Chris.
2: All right.
1: And now we're nailing it down. Now it's down to three. You ready?
2: Yep.
1: It's Grumpy. It's Xerxes. And it's Black Man from Cali.
2: Black Man vote.
0: Black Man from Cali coming from the back.
1: All right, so here we go.
0: Strong, running fast.
1: That's all for the next minute. That's our so. Let me see. So I got a Xerxes.
2: Black Man.
1: I got a Grumpy.
0: I got a Black Man.
1: I got a Black Man. I got a Black Man. I got a Xerxes.
2: Xerxes.
1: Grumpy.
0: Black Man on the outside.
1: Grumpy. Black Man.
0: Black Man fly job.
1: Xerxes. Grumpy.
0: Jay Bronco, Black Man.
1: Grumpy. Black
2: Xerxes,
1: Grumpy Xerxes, Grumpy
0: Black Man from Cali all day.
1: All right, stop.
0: Okay.
1: So
0: man, I had four black men in a row right here.
1: No,
0: when you said stop.
1: Okay.
0: Look at my page. I'm not lying.
1: All right, Gene. I know. So we're at a conundrum.
2: Oh, black guy can't go. Black guy from Cali can't go.
1: All right. So that's okay. So he's now eliminated. So let me just ask can Xerxes or Grumpy, I need both of them to, let us know, because it's between Grumpy and Xerxes. But I need to know if either one of them, if both of them are able to come to the party. That, that might make the determination for us, or we're going to have a runoff. Okay?
2: Okay.
1: All right, so Grumpy and Xerxes, you need to tell me if you. I need you to on YouTube or on any wherever you are, wherever Grumpy or Xerxes is at. You need to say whether you can attend the BARP festivities or not. That's happening January 14th, 15th, and 16th.
2: Grumpy said he could be there.
1: Grumpy says he can be there. Now we just need to hear from Xerxes. Xerxes, being honest, can you make it down here for this party? Because if you can, we're in a little bit of a conundrum here. I have not seen from Xerxes can and will be there. Oh, did Xerxes already qualify?
2: No.
1: But he said, he's going to jump the fence like Lasker suggested if he didn't win.
2: Sounds confident.
1: Ha ha! I like it. So here we go. We got Grumpy Old Man and Xerxes. I need you to be the executive producer, Lummy, and either do one or two things. Either we

0: pick a winner, or we just let them both come.
1: Winner, winner, chicken dinner. We got plenty of property out there, Lummy.
2: Yeah, but is more food, more things?
1: You're just going to drink. You ain't even going to eat food. So why are you worried about food?
2: Don't worry about what
1: I'm
2: doing,
1: We ran out of pizza the last time, and everybody was happy.
0: Lummy, I'm just going to, you know what?
2: Yeah, okay, let's just do both then.
0: Both. Congratulate grumpy old man.
3: Coming Congratulations.
0: I mean, I got the cost of the high dollar watch and the food. It cost me a little bit, but
1: y'all Whitey's got in there for free because I'm going to tell you, the black man would have won it.
0: You whiteys got in there for free because I'm telling you, the black man would have won it. Okay, so be it. Let me make sure we send it. Make sure Ashley and Erica sends them the host, because we have a host hotel that's regularly $209 a night that we're getting for $139.
1: This is a fun day.
0: It is. And, you know, we're giving two dudes.
1: Two dudes. They're free.
0: Yeah. I mean, that's and people like John Costica and Kenny Price and Joe from the West Side. And they're actually really, really, really happy for these guys. Like, they'll be the first one to reach out and be like, man, congratulations, Xerxes. And congratulations, grumpy old man. You know, even though you can't financially qualify. It's like almost, Lummy, it's almost like a BARP GoFundMe.
2: Yeah.
0: Where the fine.
1: It's an EBT card.
0: Well, it's like a, you know, you can't afford it, but you're damn good, Bubba Army. The people in the chat recognize how good you are. You love the show, and you know what? You should be rewarded. Now, we can't do this for every Tom, Dick, and Harry, but we do this every year, Lummy, where we give a couple fans, you know, invitations to BARP with all of, you know, the fringe benefits included, including, you know, whether we're handing out a ring.
1: Oh, we got a flag
0: watch
1: on the play.
0: What?
1: Because Lummy spoke up and said the black man can't make it. I don't know who he was talking to, but the black man from Kelly says I would have made it happen.
2: Well, Black Eye and Cali earlier in chat said he wasn't going to be able to make it, and then Snizzook even said he reminded me of that.
0: Yeah, so you could be getting trolled right now, Jay.
2: No, and Black Eye and Cali said he would have made it happen now, but I'm just going off of what I saw in chat earlier.
0: Well, I mean, should we just add a third? I mean, should we just say screw it?
1: I say, Black Eye, come anyway. We will, let me tell you, will not stop you at the door.
0: Yeah, listen,
1: we will not hold you back.
0: Gee, I don't know if necessarily we want, you know.
1: I'm talking about Chad.
0: African-American. I don't know if we want white or black guys.
1: We got to keep the black man down.
0: That we don't know. Big Buck, $100, Lummy.
1: How about it, Buck?
0: Buck, I'll see you next weekend, next Friday. We're digging some holes.
1: You're digging some holes.
0: Let me hear it. Like, It does cost us some, but I don't think that the people that qualify care that if we throw a black man from Cali bone and we have three fan votes. I think that's good for the brand. It costs us a little bit, but as long as the people that do qualify aren't offended by it, you know, and the people that do pay full freight and what have you are excited and support this decision, you know, maybe we go three deep.
1: The Yinzers are funny.
0: What are the Yinzers saying?
1: Gene will help you jump the fence, black guy from Cali.
2: I mean, yeah, I guess it would be good, to have another black guy there at the party.
0: Yeah, I mean, really, Ty J's the only black guy there.
1: Yeah, he won't
0: be lonely. We need another black guy.
1: They'll be friends.
0: We need another black guy.
1: Right. Yeah.
0: So, you know what, Lummy? It's official. Xerxes, grumpy old man.
1: I can sit in the middle of him and be an Oreo.
0: And black. There's only one. Ty J is two. Please fulfill Gene's human Oreo fetish where two black men sandwiches him and he calls himself a human Oreo. Please, the only way we can accomplish that is if we allow black man from Cali and a guest.
1: I'm waiting in 250, so I'll be double stuff.
0: Full access. Congratulations. If you're in chat and you see these fine gentlemen, grumpy old man, Xerxes, and black guy from Cali, they all have been awarded the fan VIP BARP invitation. They will get the prize. They will get all benefits. We just got to get you guys the hotel information and the dates you need to get here and what have you. So congratulations to those three.
1: What a good day.
0: Yes, congratulations to those three. Gene, are you ready for 1985 10th grade?
1: Oh, now you want to bring the show down?
0: Well, no, it's stuff we got to get to. People are, you know, people are wanting to, people are clamoring for this, Gene. We had business to take care of. We handled the fan business. Three lucky gentlemen, probably. Can you? I got to think that they're pretty stoked.
2: Oh,
0: about
2: they
0: that.
2: Are. Yes, they are.
0: Like, you know, if I was like a member of, like, you know, Brett Favre's fan club, and I got a chain, Brett Favre threw a party every year for just the VIPs, and I won. Invitation
1: got
0: to that.
1: You, yeah.
0: I would be like, man, that's pretty cool.
1: I got my wild card.
0: Yeah. You guys got three wild cards, my friends. Xerxes, Grumpy Old Man, and Black Guy from Cali. We'll see you at bar.
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4: Before that, did you see Paper Towel Willie?
5: Yeah, Paper Towel Willie, $100.
4: $100. Thank you, Paper Towel Willie. Also, man, Cato, my boy Cato, you guys all know who Cato is.
5: Of course.
4: Man, he really, really, really helped us out this week, diagnosed that problem. Cato, you're the best. Remember back in the day, Gene, when Cato would go on the road with us?
6: Oh, yeah.
4: Had a great time. Thank you, Cato, for all that you do. And
6: I knew how to start a party.
4: I look forward to hanging out with you and your wife. And by the way, don't forget, Cato's from my hometown.
5: Yeah.
4: He graduated.
6: I'm so glad he got his wife back.
4: He graduated with me. Like, he's a class of 84, just like me. Like, I went to high school with this dude. Great dude.
5: Great dude.
4: Phil Vest from Coast to Coast Pole Barns. By the way, Lasker, I pulled Coast to Coast Pole Barns Facebook up, and Lasker's like, I'm just telling you right now.
6: I'm fixing to get one of them, baby.
4: Tell Phil that Gene Lasker's going to be calling.
6: I've been measuring lately.
4: And that 60 by 50 looks awful sexy.
6: Yeah.
4: Anyway, go to Coast Pole Barns if you're looking for a great pole barn. And anywhere in the Florida area, tell them that you heard it on my program. Tell me your Bubba Army. I think you get a discount. The owner, Phil Vest, is sponsoring our big high-dollar street stock race this weekend at Ocala Speedway, weather permitting. But if we do race and we don't get rained out, 3,000 to win street stocks, 1,000 for the dash winners. We're going to take all the winners of the heats and the street stocks and put them in a six car dash.
6: What kind of street stocks are they? Camaros?
4: Yeah, they're kind of like the new street stock. Yeah. The Florida Street Stock Series is kind of turned into, they're damn near late models.
6: Oh, no way.
4: Picture late models, yeah. Like on an 8-inch tire,
6: yep.
4: And with a little bit different bodywork. I mean, they got...
6: Are they running the old style, with a nose on them and stuff?
4: Yeah, well, yep. No.
6: I mean, they winged out?
4: I wish I had some pictures.
6: Spoilered out?
4: They got a spoiler on them.
6: Oh, wow.
4: Yeah. And so anyway, we're anticipating 30 plus street stocks at Ocala Speedway this Saturday night. We're going to take all the winners of the heat, throw them into like an 8-lap dash. That pays $1,000, and then open wheel modifieds. We're paying $2,000 for that, and then $1,000 for every other class: Crown Vicks, V8 Thunder stocks, and 602 crate late models, of which my son Tyler Clem's going to be running.
6: He'll win.
4: So. It's Ocala Speedway and Phil Vest from Coast to Coast Pole Barns, who Lasker's going to be getting a pole barn soon, Phil.
6: Pretty soon.
4: So, Phil, I already automatically apologize in advance for whatever tomfoolery Gene may pull when he has somebody come out to his property and measure for a pole barn. So, appreciate it. Lummi also got a text from a good friend of mine, and I'm not going to mention his name because I don't want to out him, but he's... I think a year or two older than me, and he's developed hearing problems, much like I was diagnosed yesterday.
6: What?
4: And he says the really, really high dollar hearing devices that you can barely see, like you put them inside of your ear. They're like flesh colored earbuds. They're about $5,000.
6: Oof, well, that leaves you out of hearing.
4: I'd rather go deaf. He said, my buddy's got between $5,000 and $7,000 for the real good ones. Now, do you think my health insurance might pay for it?
6: Nope. They don't care if you're here.
4: Listen, the guy that's my buddy who does health insurance.
7: Yeah, it does.
4: Pay for that?
7: Some of them do.
4: By the way, guess who's listening right now? All I have to do is just tell this one hint. The greatest race car PA announcer. The greatest absolute racetrack announcer in the history of Florida. Joe Dirt.
6: He is the best.
4: Nobody can even come close to him. Like, he's as good as the guys
6: Gordon
4: on
6: Soley did way back in the day.
4: Well, Gordon Soley was not a racing guy. He was a play-by-play for the wrestling. He was a wrestling guy.
6: Well, who was the guy at Golden Gate Speedway?
4: I don't know.
6: I thought it was Gordon Soley.
4: No, it's not Gordon Soley, you idiot. Remember Jack Miller was at East Bay. Jack Miller was pretty good. He was legendary. Jack Miller was right there. Joe Dirt's right there with him. Joe Dirt will drink you some Crown now.
6: Mm-hmm.
4: Me and Joe have such a great time because I'm race directing and I'm sitting right by Joe, and we and so it's me and Joe. We're kind of in our own little world, and then Candace and Larry, they're on the other down the counter. And
6: they're corporate people.
4: Well, they're scoring, so like they really got to pay attention. I'm race directing, and Joe's doing play by play, and we're kind of our own little world. We don't have to take things as serious as they do.
6: Side bets on the winner and stuff.
4: No, we're just having fun, man. Me and Joe in our own little world, and you don't realize how talented he is. He's so talented. Maybe I should go live. People would maybe want to see the behind the scenes, you know, scoring tower race directing. Maybe I should go live Saturday night, Gene, so that everybody could see like the behind the scenes, how you score and announce a race.
6: People would like to watch that
4: from the tower, you know, from the tower's perspective.
6: Yeah.
4: My buddy said some insurance companies do. Well, if I mean, let me for $5,000 to $7,000, and my health care pays for it, maybe I should get one. I don't know. Maybe I take my paperwork, Gene, to my insurance company.
6: I'm hearing from Kurt Morgan. It says Gordon Soley was absolutely the announcer at Golden Gate Speedway.
4: Well, Kurt Morgan would know, and he's a very valuable client and a very close friend of yours. And he also said
6: he'd throw in $1,000 on your hearing aids.
4: I'll get them sponsored by Morgan Exteriors.
6: That has Bubba, to be blue, though.
4: Ladies and gentlemen, Bubba's left hearing aid, sponsored by Morgan Exteriors, Kurt Morgan. Bubba's right side, and Rollo from Volkswagen of Wesley Chapel. Bubba's new high-dollar, $5,000 hearing aids are sponsored, ladies and gentlemen. Thank you, Kurt Morgan, and thank you, Gordon, I guess, for the correction that Gordon Soley was. I know Joe Dirt's listening. Joe, was Gordon Soley one of the old timers that, you know, you crafted a little bit of your trade from?
6: It was exciting to listen to.
4: Yeah. All right, Gene, are you ready, my friend? You ready again? I don't know if I need to play should I play the opening again, or are we?
7: Yeah, good? We can play it one more time.
4: All right, here we go.
3: I want to address the concerns about our new student, Gene Lasker. We feel it is time for him to try the 10th grade level. I remember some 10th Monicas. How do you think I got the name Slick Willie? That's probably not appropriate. So, Gene, welcome to the 10th grade, buddy. I'm sure you will be a great student. I believe in you, Gene. Well, that's what they paid me to say. My boys at Morgan Exteriors. 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
4: So, Gene, are you ready, my friend? Okay, now I'm going to give you, it's Lummy, of course. It's the first to 11. If he gets 11 right, gets 11 of these. Before he gets 11 of these, then he'll get one of these. And if he gets more of these than he does these, he gets a... There you go. So now you know how to do it. All courtesy of Morgan Exteriors, home of Kurt Mother Effin Morgan. Lummy, are you ready?
7: Yes, I am.
4: Ready for the score count.
7: Yes,
4: now, Gene, we're going to be doing multiple choice here, which gives you a 25% chance, even if you don't know the answer.
6: Why? Because it's always A, B, C, D?
4: Well, yeah, it's A, B, C, D. Yeah, A, B, C, D.
6: Okay.
4: So, you know, 4 would be what? What type of percentage would you have? I just told you. If you got 4 and you have a chance, if one, what is 1 of 4?
6: 25%.
4: There you go. 25% it is, my friend. Now, let me, that is not a test score. Yeah. So, Gene, we're officially going to start the contest now. You ready?
6: Yep.
4: Lummy, can you make sure that he doesn't have any Kurt Morgan listening devices or that Opie and the guys? What's that?
6: Yeah, Morgan was on the line right there trying to help me out. Thanks, Morgan.
4: Yeah, tell Morgan, listen, I want you to graduate high school as much as he does, but we can't be cheating, we can't be cheating Kurt. You can't be like, you know, we're running a 360 race and you got a 410.
6: If Kurt would start cheating a little bit, he'd win some more races.
4: Well, Kurt doesn't cheat.
6: I know.
4: So, Gene, are you ready?
6: Yeah.
4: And let me, we have all instruments of communication that are officially been exhausted.
7: Yes.
4: And you have thoroughly checked.
7: And he has a knife to me now.
4: And Gene has been known to wear privacy, like special made earbuds that his son Coben was trying to scream the answers at him. But Coben didn't quite understand that we have a 45 seconds.
6: It's my fault
4: because
6: I didn't take the earbud to turn them up.
4: So here we go. Gene, are you ready?
6: I'm ready.
4: The United States.
6: Where will I see my answers at? I mean, where will
4: I see
6: them?
4: I'm just going to tell you what they are.
6: Oh, okay.
4: I mean, I got.
6: Okay, I got you.
4: I mean,
7: you can read.
4: I can't. Here's people know the right answer. Like, there's a right answer.
6: No, I'm not going to bamboozle the four answers that I picked from my
4: 25%. I'll tell them to you.
6: Okay.
4: All right?
6: Yeah.
4: All right. The United States Constitution was written in A, 1776, B, 1787, C, 1812, or D, 1865.
6: 1776. What?
4: The actual,
6: I thought there was a rhyme for that, 1776.
4: Well, I think it says right here, the Constitution was written in 1787. Hey, Alexa, what year was the United States Constitution written?
8: The Constitution got its draft in 1787.
4: There you go.
6: Yeah.
4: Such. There you go.
6: I'm stupid.
7: Dude, that was a tough one. Tough one, Gene.
6: I was 10 years off, man. How tough is that? I thought it was 1776, Columbus Road to Blues or something.
7: Yeah, Columbus.
4: Columbus 1776, Columbus Road to Blues. Hold on. 1776, Columbus Road to Blues or something like that.
6: Yeah, it was like a rhyme. All right, whatever.
4: Which document begins with, "We the people of the United States"? A, the Bill of Rights. I'm sorry. A, the Declaration of Independence. B, the Bill of Rights. C, the Constitution. D, the Gettysburg Address.
6: C.
4: Constitution is correct.
7: Right.
4: The first 10 amendments, again, the first 10 amendments to the Constitution are called A, the Articles of Confederation. B, the Bill of Rights. C, the Federalist Papers. Or D, the Emancipation Proclamation.
6: B.
4: The Iron Curtain speech was delivered by A, Franklin D. Roosevelt, B, Winston Churchill, C, Joseph Stalin, D, Harry S. Truman.
6: Oh, man, that's a hard one. It's got to be either B or D. So I'm going to go with B.
4: Yeah! Yeah!
6: 10th grade me right now.
4: Let me, what's officially the score?
6: In the middle lead. Right. Bro, I'm on the outside.
4: What's Damn that? It.
7: Three right, one wrong.
4: Wow, Woo. 3-1.
6: Suck it, first grade.
4: Okay.
6: Okay.
4: Containment was the U.S. policy designed to A, expand American territory, B, stop the spread of communism, C, end World War One, D, lower taxes.
6: Oh my God! Seriously,
4: seriously.
6: Can I hear that question one more time? Mainly the question, not the
4: containment
6: answer.
4: Was the U.S.
6: Containment.
4: Policy. Containment was the U.S. policy designed to expand American territory, stop the spread of communism, end World War One, lower taxes.
6: I'm gonna go with C. It was B, wasn't it? I knew it.
4: But you...
6: I had to...
4: Who was the president of the United States in 1985? Jimmy Carter. A, Jimmy Carter. B, Gerald Ford. C, Ronald Reagan. D, Richard Nixon.
6: Hell of fine. No, 85 had to be Nixon.
4: Nope. After World War II, the plan that sent America aid to rebuild Western Europe was the A, Truman Doctrine, B, Marshall Plan, C, New Deal, D, Monroe Doctrine.
6: Oh, my God.
4: I'm not repeating it.
6: Monroe Doctrine. Wait, no, I didn't say it. I didn't say that. I was just saying what it wasn't. I said, Monroe Doctrine can't be that because that was way long before. Okay.
4: You already bamboozled me once, so you got three more.
6: Okay, so I'm going to go with B.
4: I mean, I got a feeling that he may have seen this test. Did you get this test before?
6: No, bro. Okay, you know, how in the hell did I see this test?
4: Just asking.
6: When you just came up with the 10th grade stuff today. Okay. I did not know I was doing this.
4: No, we actually come up with it for a while, but that's okay.
6: No. What for a while? It's from one black guy talked you into it, and you listened. So there.
4: You are correct. In 1985, the capital of the Soviet Union is Leningrad. Kiev, A, Leningrad, B, Kiev, C, Moscow, D, Warsaw.
6: C. That's the only one I've ever heard of.
4: The wall dividing East and West Berlin was built in night A, 1945, B, 1961, C, 1975, D, 1980.
6: D. I suck.
4: We even mentioned this test question earlier. Which continent contains both the Sahara Desert and the Nile River? A, Asia, B, South America, D, Africa, C, Australia.
6: Africa.
4: I mean, what do we got?
7: 6-4. 6 right, 4 wrong.
4: The largest ocean on Earth is A, the Atlantic, B, the Indian, C, the Arctic, D, the Pacific.
6: Oh, man. Who the hell knows that? I would have to say the Pacific.
4: The imaginary line that divides the Earth into northern and southern hemispheres is called the A, prime meridian, B, equator, C, international dateline, D, Tropic of Cancer.
6: B.
4: Which of the following was one of the original 13 colonies?
6: Uh-oh.
4: A, Ohio, B, Virginia, C, Texas, D, California.
6: Virginia.
4: I mean, he's killing this. I mean, maybe he's not nearly as stupid when he has an option.
6: Maybe I'm young stupid because I had no parents. Maybe I don't know what that means,
4: but maybe so. Yes, absolutely. Maybe so.
6: No one made me learn.
4: I've never heard that diagnosis, but I'll go with it. I am officially, quote unquote, young stupid because I didn't have no parents.
6: Uh-huh.
4: And so I growed up, and what I could learn when I got grown up is all I could learn. Lummy, currently, what do you got a score at?
7: We have 8 right, 4 wrong.
4: Damn.
6: Woo!
4: Which of the following was one of the... World War II in Europe ended in what year? A, 1918, B, 1939, C, 1945, D, 1950.
6: C.
4: I feel like you've seen this test before.
6: No! I know it's because I like to watch the old movies, and right there in the 40s. And then right around 40-something is when it ended.
4: There you go.
6: I guess 45.
4: The two main superpowers of the Cold War in 1985 were the United States and A, China, B, Great Britain, C, the Soviet Union, D, Japan.
6: Japan. We ain't fought nobody else.
4: The mountain range that runs along the west. I don't have to give the right answers now.
7: No,
4: because
7: you don't have to,
4: exactly. Because I might be able to use them, on ones that he missed. the mountain range that runs along the western side of South America is A, the Rockies, B, the Andes, C, the Alps, or D, the Himalayas.
6: Holy, that's a big guess right there. I'm going to go with C.
4: The Suez Canal connects the Mediterranean Sea to the A, Atlantic Ocean, B, Red Sea, C, Black Sea, D, Persian Gulf.
6: B.
4: What are we at, Lummy?
7: We are at 10 right and 6 wrong.
4: Oh, man.
6: I'm going to win it today.
4: I'm going to be a junior.
6: That's right.
4: Hell yeah.
6: And you'll have to thank me.
4: Identify the part of the speech of the underlined word. The quick brown fox jumped over the lazy dog, and they want you to identify what the word quick is. The quick brown fox jumped over the lazy dog. What type of word is quick? A, a noun. B, a verb. C, an adjective. D, an adverb.
6: D.
4: Which sentence is punctuated correctly? Oh, let me, this would actually, you'd have to look. I can't do it because it's a visual thing. Okay. In To Kill a Mockingbird, Atticus Finch is A, the sheriff, B, a lawyer, C, a teacher, D, Scout's uncle.
6: C.
4: The word...
6: I never seen Kill a Mockingbird anyway.
4: Okay, well, there you go. Kill what?
6: A Mockingbird.
4: Okay, a Mockingbird.
7: What's Mockingbird?
4: It's Mockingbird. There's a type of bird called a mockingbird. Did you know that?
6: Yeah.
4: And it mocks you.
6: What, so you say something and it says it back the same way?
4: It tries to emulate different sounds that it hears. All right, you ready?
6: Yeah.
4: The word benevolent most nearly means the following. Again, the word benevolent means what?
6: A, I don't know.
4: A, cruel. B, kind. C, lazy. D, wealthy.
6: C. God, I'm going to lose today.
4: Oh, my God. You were up 10 to 6 at one time. What are we at right
7: 10,
4: now?
7: 10-9. 10, right?
4: 10-9. Gene, you could have been worse than the Packers, and you can be blowing your lead. Got a 12-point lead going into the fourth quarter with 5 minutes left.
6: It's
4: going
6: to be a walk-off lose.
4: I know. It's going to be a walk-off lose. All right. You ready, Gene?
6: Yeah.
4: A metaphor is a figure of speech that A, compares two things using like or as. B, gives human qualities to non-human things. C, compares two unlike things without using like or as. Or D, repeats the same beginning sound.
6: A. Damn it. I just knew I knew that one.
7: 10-10.
4: This is it.
6: Oh, man.
4: This is it, my
6: Gene.
4: Friend. This is it.
6: How did it come? You know, whatever.
4: Which is the play that was written by William Shakespeare? A, The Great Gatsby. B, Romeo and Juliet. C, Of Mice and Men. D, The Catcher in the Rye.
6: B! And he wins it with a walk-off field goal, 75 yards. One man wins the game.
4: Hold on. He just said... field goal, 75 yards.
6: That's right, man. One of a kind.
4: I don't even know that they'll ever get to 75 yards in our lifetime.
7: Oh, you never know.
4: I mean, I'm just saying.
6: It was 61 the other day.
4: Wow. Lummy, Gene, you passed, buddy. You passed.
6: That's cool. Suck it, Morgan.
9: Bubba, you're hot.
10: Yes, Bubba-isms are the best thing in the world, man.
9: It's fun. It's so much fun.
10: Bubba loves sponge. We love you, Bubba.
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4: 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Thanks. Hello, you're on the air.
5: Good morning, Bubba. How are you, sir?
4: Good, buddy.
5: This is Steve, the grumpy old man.
4: Hey, Steve, the grumpy old man. Congratulations.
5: Thank you so much. You made my birthday so awesome.
4: Well, I did. You know, grumpy old man, to their credit and not mine, I didn't. Your fellow chat people that respect how you roll and how great Bubba Army you are, and they're the ones to be to thanked. They're the ones that nominated you,
6: yeah,
4: my friend.
6: Yeah, they got you in.
5: Yep. I appreciate all of those guys. I appreciate it. I even got a birthday, happy birthday from Joe the Supermarket.
4: Oh,
5: that surprised the hell out of me.
6: Now you just voided yourself.
4: All right, grumpy man. Congratulations. We'll get a hold of you as far as the hotel information, times, and what have you. But we will see you at BARP, my friend.
5: All right, well, I'm local, so I won't need that.
4: Perfect.
5: I might use it. I don't know.
4: No, I mean, that local's far more efficient, and I'm glad that you are, my friend. That means you'll be coming. I'm excited to meet you, grumpy old man.
6: Yep, glad you're old.
4: All right, buddy. Glad you're old and grumpy, just like me. Hello, who's this?
7: Bubba.
4: Yeah.
6: Speak up.
7: Can you hear me?
4: Yes.
7: Hey, this is all gimmicked up. And I just want to say I've been a long-time listener, second or third-time caller. Shout-out to my boy, JTSM. I'm a single parent. I live in Bradenton. I've been listening since the 90s. Long time. Is there any way that you can make a small little hole, a little niche for me to get in?
6: No.
4: No, I can't, buddy. I can't, my friend.
7: I'm the guy that's speaking.
4: I mean, you got to have some type of presence amongst, you know, the places where people hang out in order for people to know you. Like, you know, you got to have a little bit of...
6: You give some freedom like that away, you turn the good guys into chumps.
4: I don't know what Gene just said, but yeah, so be it.
7: I'm all gimmicked up in chat. I'm from 2017. Poodleball bought me my first app.
4: I understand that, my friend, but what I'm saying is, like, you know, nobody, none of your fellow Chattamongos, nobody nominated all gimmicked up.
7: Well, I'm driving a forklift all day, so I don't get to chat. I get to listen at best.
4: I understand.
7: I'm speaking for probably 33% of the people that listen to the show.
4: I know, but I can't have people calling in. I can't have people calling in and begging for it, my friend. Like, I mean, I have to have some type of...
7: I'm not begging. I'm just saying. Throw your boy a bone.
4: Well, I mean...
6: That's called begging.
4: Well,
8: You and I win that.
4: And here's the thing. You've put me in such a trick bag, my friend. Like, it's, you know, I'm going to say no, of course. You know, just, I got to have some type of rhyme or reason. But I feel like, you know, when I say no, now I've turned you in from being a fan to a troll because I've, you know,
7: nah,
4: I've said no.
7: He ain't turning
8: no
7: troll.
8: He's just a redneck.
7: Never.
4: All right.
7: Never. I'm a redneck. Good old boy.
8: Yeah, I can hear that.
7: Long time listener. Long time listener.
4: Well, we appreciate you, my friend. Unfortunately, I cannot accommodate your wishes. I hope you're not upset with me. Get to fork living, my friend. Appreciate you.
6: Get with me on.
4: Don't get with Gene on
6: and
4: nothing.
6: And I'll throw him a T-shirt.
4: Just whatever.
8: Hook him up.
4: I mean, like, that puts us in such a vicarious situation.
8: You can't do it.
4: Like, you know.
8: Well, I said no. For you.
4: More information on the hero pilot as he tried to, as he absolutely. Now, let me, who's the hero? The pilot?
8: Now?
4: The pilot or the guy that choked the bad guy out? Then grab the yoke. That's kind of the.
9: No, I think that guy's more of a hero. I mean, but they said because the pilot opened the door.
10: Doomed flight from Dubai to.
4: Like, there's only one hero status here, and I'm going to give it to the guy that choked out the bad guy. Although the pilot got stabbed and he crawled and was able to open up the flight deck, you know, cockpit door. So there's a couple. I mean, you know, there's a couple. There's not just one hero here. There's a couple. And then the men that, you know, that subdued the bad guy so the one dude could go grab the yoke, you know, everybody should be recognized.
10: Tel Aviv on Wednesday, the co-pilot stabbing the captain and causing the plane.
4: I mean, the phone lines are, we don't have an available line. What's everybody want?
9: I think one is Xerxes. I don't know the others.
8: Oh, Xerxes wants to thank you, I guess.
10: To plummet toward the desert below, but the wounded
4: captain. All right, yeah, we got to get rid of that.
8: Oh, you can't see make-believe blood?
11: Absolutely, yes, of course. This is terrifying.
4: I've seen enough.
10: Oh, but the
4: he's
10: wounded captain.
4: He's badass. He kicked ass.
8: Where did this happen at?
4: It happened over there in the Middle East somewhere. And the guy whipped the dude's ass, the bad guy's ass, put him in a chokehold, then grabbed the yoke, and they were in a free fall for 15,000 miles. He had leveled out the plane.
8: Was it the same people on same people, or was it an American messing up with the Indians?
4: It was kind of, I don't know, Gene, how it
12: scored. Yes, as opposed to a lot of bums that have microphones.
9: $20.
4: Hi, you're on the air. Go ahead. Who's got 20 bucks?
9: Quonk.
4: Thank you, Quonk.
8: Quonk.
4: Hello, you're on the air.
13: Hey, Bubba, Xerxes69, how you doing?
4: Good, congratulations, Xerxes.
13: Thank you so much, sir. I was just calling in to say thank you, guys.
8: Man, slow down. Well. Jeez, what are you on?
4: He's on some meth right now.
13: It's that caffeine. I'm on coffee. Come on.
8: All right, are you in Boston?
4: So, Xerxes, we will get you all the information and stuff. Where are you coming from? What part of the country do you live in?
13: I am north of Atlanta, sir.
4: Perfect.
13: 20 miles north.
4: Perfect. We'll see.
13: Yes, sir.
4: You.
13: My girl lives in St. Pete too, so I'll see you up there.
4: Fantastic, Xerxes. Congratulations and thank your fellow Chattamongos. Okay, my friend.
13: Thank you, sir. Looking forward.
4: Thank you. Looking forward to you as well. Now, if we can just get Black Man to Cali call in, but I don't know that Black Man from Cali ever calls in, does he?
9: He called once
8: before.
4: There you go. Black Man from Cali might as well call in. Get a hold of some of your flowers. Hello.
8: Flowers.
14: Good morning, guys. It's NorCal Mark.
4: Hey, NorCal.
14: Hey, what about all these guys that can't make it? Why don't they just come hang out at the hotel?
4: I don't know. What do you mean?
8: The hell
14: like
8: did
14: the
8: you
14: guy
8: say?
14: All gimmicked up and like I didn't know Joe Virgin ain't gonna make it. Why don't they just come hang out at the hotel? Everybody's gonna be there anyway.
4: Well, all you Bubba Army people need to give word to the people that don't qualify but still might want to hang out with all you out of towners what hotel you're gonna be at. And you guys have a lead. You guys have get a hold of Buck and Johnny Costica and all the guys that are called the big, you know, Kenny Price, Scout and Big Gulp, everybody that's coming in, Greg and Amy.
8: And y'all try to sneak them in, do something crazy.
4: And you guys, like, you guys should plan like a little get together over there, and then let me. They probably need to let me know about it because I might make a small little appearance.
8: Yeah, you get about 80 of you guys just rush the place.
4: Gene, shut up. Jesus. All right, buddy. Good talking to you.
9: Just Gene.
4: I'm gonna ban you from being at that bar.
8: I'm the leader of no gang.
4: Hello, who's this?
15: Bubba, you're better.
8: Speak up.
15: 10-3.
4: My what?
15: 10-2.
4: What's that?
15: Your banner shows 10-3.
4: Yeah, let me.
15: Today is 10-3.
4: It says WNBA players are insane. Pump of the Love Sponge show 10-3 for a bunch of idiots. Thank you, sir. Appreciate it.
9: Mach.
8: Why are you blaming on Mach?
4: He's the one that does it.
9: I just saw Mach change it.
4: Hello.
8: Oh. Speak up.
4: Yeah.
8: Hello.
4: Appreciate you. Thanks. So, let me. Matt McAfee has a problem with the Kelsey guy.
16: with the Jason Kelce guy. Do you know the story behind this?
9: No, I didn't hear about this.
8: Dude's old and playing great.
16: Does Jason Kelce, is he part of the Monday Night Football or Sunday Night Football? Is he an analyst?
9: No, I didn't think so.
12: Yes, as opposed to a lot of bums that have microphones in this particular industry. Now, I usually mind my own, but if you thought I was being serious whenever I pointed out that Jason Kelce was saying we about the Philadelphia Eagles, knowing who Jason Kelce is with the Philadelphia Eagles at the Monday Night Football halftime, you have no brain. And I think you should just realize that. And I don't love just the lying and the stuff that happens on my name at these days, but just like saying stuff to continue to add, you know, gas to a flame that isn't real when you're in this place and carry as much weight as you definitely do, I think it's just a little bit of piling on. And I hope you all rot, all of you.
16: Pat McAfee fires back at a reaction to his Jason Kelce we comment. So what
9: he was doing the halftime show with Scott Van Pelt.
16: Who Kelce was?
9: Night, yeah.
16: All right. And
9: I guess because
16: by the way, Monday Night Football is owned by ESPN, right?
9: Yeah.
16: And Pat McAfee, I think, arguably between him and Stephen A. Smith, are the two big, most powerful personalities that ESPN hires. Am I kind of right?
8: Yeah.
16: Okay. And so, what was Travis? Did Kelce take a few shots at McAfee?
9: No, Kelce was just saying we when he was talking about the Eagles, like we need to do better, we need to do this.
8: Yeah, like he was involved,
9: and he was just
16: he used to be an Eagle,
8: right? Well, that's why.
9: And so McAfee was kind of like joking that he can't use the word we or things like
8: that because he's not playing.
16: Lasker, don't act like you know what you're talking about. Don't come in here as Johnny, like you know. But
9: yeah,
8: so I'm learning a little bit of sports, and now I want to get ridiculed for knowing what a football is.
9: He's a 10th grade graduate.
16: Yeah, you graduate 10th grade and you think you can be...
8: I watched the guy a little bit. You know why? Because he never sits down.
16: You try to be like Lummy's...
8: He's like a stand-up comedian.
16: Man, so as Lummy's doing the information, he's like, I'm part of the Eagles.
8: God, I can't even.
16: I can't even work. But you don't even know. Like, you don't even know what you're talking about. Like, you don't even know what you're talking about.
8: I sounded good for a moment until you had me, you know...
16: You ready for this?
9: Yeah,
16: what position, and Chattamongos, don't give it to him, what position, and just and you have to fire it right off your head.
8: Okay.
16: Lummy, don't be giving him the answer.
8: He ain't doing nothing.
16: What position did Travis Kelce play?
8: He plays tight end.
16: That's his brother, you idiot.
8: Right?
16: You're such an idiot. That's his brother, and what team does his brother pay for?
8: His brother plays for the 49ers.
17: It's okay, Kansas City Chiefs. Don't even know what day it is.
16: It's okay. But Macho Man says he's so stupid he doesn't even know what day it is. We're all stupid. I think we took some stupid. You know what? Those Dunkin' Donut holes that we were eating are stupid. They were stupid pills. Because everybody that ate one stupid.
8: Everybody knows he was a quarterback.
17: And I'm really stupid because I didn't eat none of those.
16: Sorry.
8: Yeah, but
16: Macho.
8: You were close to him. You got your breath on it.
16: You got your breath on it. So Gene,
9: I sent you a clip of it.
16: Gene, continuing on, who is his sister, who is his brother, who's a tight end for the 49ers, you say?
8: Yeah.
16: Who does he married to?
8: To the girl.
16: What's her name?
8: I don't know.
16: Forgot it.
8: She's a Sweden. Not a Sweden.
16: She's the most...
8: Starts with an S.
16: She's probably the most... She's the biggest music icon in the world.
8: She ain't Stevie Nicks, bro.
16: No, she's not Stevie Nicks, bro. She makes Stevie Nicks look like a popsicle stand. She's the biggest, absolutely probably the biggest female artist in the history of music.
8: Shania Twain? Nope. That starts with an S, I know that.
16: Well, it's... Her last name starts with an S.
8: Oh. I don't remember.
16: Well, I'm
8: trying to think of it. It's I know she got like a clan with her. They called her.
16: They're called Swifties.
8: Swifties. Yeah.
16: Do you know her first? Her last name's Swift.
8: Kelce Swift.
16: Kelce Swift. Yes. Kelce Swift is her name. Tawana Swift.
8: Ashley.
9: This is Ashley.
8: Well, you're trying to help
16: you're
8: me,
16: so
8: and
16: stupid.
8: I looked like you wrote Ashley to me.
16: Ashley.
8: Well, he was trying to help
16: me. Don't give him any. Don't give him.
9: What does it matter? You can't read it anyhow.
8: Tawana.
9: Yeah, Tawana.
8: Taylor. That's right. That's right.
12: Oh, my God.
8: Taylor Swiftie.
18: Billy can double dip. You score and you get the ball coming out, Jason. What kind of momentum do you ride off of that, and what do you look for in the second half?
19: Well, it's an incredible first half from the Bears, but if I'm Philadelphia, I'm looking at it. It's 10-7. I feel pretty good going in half. We played really well offensively. We had opportunities. We shot ourselves in the foot, but we've moved the ball. We've ran the ball well. Jalen Hurts is throwing the ball well. I think, you know, them getting the ball coming out of half, they got a feeling they got a lot of momentum going in.
12: A lot of we talk out of Jason.
8: A lot of we.
12: Sorry.
8: We
12: are the Chicago Bears. We are very pumped with how Case Keenum.
4: Wow. So, let me, Pat McAfee kind of handled it, you know, real time as it happened.
9: Yeah.
4: Why do you have to double down on a show?
8: Nah, nothing else to talk about.
9: He didn't. I guess there was a lot of trolls that were really talking a bunch of crap about
4: because,
9: it, making
4: because
9: it a bigger
4: he got,
9: deal.
4: Because he got heat?
9: Yeah.
12: Out of Jason for Philly. If
19: sorry.
12: We are the Chicago
19: sorry.
12: Bears, we are very pumped with how Case Keenum's operating this offense.
18: Yep, Philadelphia, though, that
19: sorry,
18: late
19: Bears
18: answer. Lead shrinks to three.
4: Yeah, I mean, like, I think that Travis Kelce was being very much of a gentleman there and, you know, handled the best that he could.
9: Yeah.
4: But, I mean, Pat McAfee, that was real heat. That was shoot. That was a shoot.
9: Yeah, I mean,
4: right?
9: I mean
4: and here's the thing, man.
9: Joking.
4: If you work for ESPN, man, you don't want to get on the wrong side of him.
9: No.
4: I mean, he's the biggest there is. He'll get you fired in a minute. I hope that Pat takes the high road and doesn't cost that guy his job.
9: No. They were joking back and forth.
8: So
9: that was a joke.
8: They were both laughing about
9: Pat's
8: it.
9: Pat's only saying it because the trolls
8: got their own.
9: Car. We're really giving them a hard time trying to make something like bigger than Jason than it was.
4: So
8: like
4: Laura,
8: do you.
4: Laura Trump, former. I don't think she's currently actually related to the president. I think she divorced. Did she not?
9: No, this is the one that's still married, I believe.
4: Are you sure?
9: Yeah.
4: She's still married to one of the Trump sons?
9: Yeah, I'm pretty sure, yeah.
4: Well, she's also a contributor and commentator on Fox, and she really relies heavily on being a Trump. And yes. she actually yesterday said, and I think it's everything that, you know, maybe us people that voted for Donald Trump that are a little bit, you know, we don't sit here and just suck the MAGA D, that we just try to be normal thinking dudes, that, you know, we know right now we're not happy. Gas is at an all time high. You can't even go to Costco and not spend less than $400. Like, I don't even know where this money's going to come. Like, we're all in trouble.
9: She's married to Eric Trump.
4: So this is really, really, really, really sending a bunch of shockwaves, because on her Fox show or as a guest on the Harry Cole show, she pretty much laid it out saying, you know, Trump's, you know, positioning in this war with prices, what he campaigned on with the war supposed to be 4 days or 96 hours. This could cost the Republican Party the midterms, which I think that's exactly what's going to happen.
8: And who cares?
4: We're 30,
8: because we're not going to be a president again.
4: We're 30 days away from the midterm election. Here, Gene, it's how healthy the party is. Right now, the Republicans have the majority in the Senate and the House, and it's looking like it could be a bloodbath, and the House and the Senate could potentially flip to Democrat. So
8: how much more damage can they do to the world right now?
4: I don't know. Here's the deal. I don't know how much more damage we can do, but I do know this. We've got to end this.
9: Yeah.
4: There's got to be an end in sight. Like, I hope we're not going through Christmas this way. Christmas is going to suck.
9: Yeah.
4: Not going to have any money to spend on the kids.
8: I know.
20: And the Iranians are dragging their feet on doing any form of deal.
4: So everybody's flipped out because this comes from Laura Trump, who's married to a Trump.
21: Well, it could cost him these midterms. I think Donald Trump's legacy has yet to be written. He just understands that when Iran gets a nuclear weapon, it doesn't matter who is in charge of the House. It doesn't matter the majority in the Senate. We've paid a very high price in our family, as everyone knows. I'm not concerned, and no one in our family has anything with which to be concerned.
22: Is the Trump's going to be the new Bushes or the new Kennedys?
21: We do have the Trump 2028 hats.
4: Now, who?
8: Good for her.
4: Who would run? Are they saying that Donald Trump's going to circumvent the whatever amendment that only allows a president to do two terms?
9: Well, he joked about it when they were all saying it last year.
4: Well, because it's two consecutive terms and not two broken up terms.
8: There you go. We're so getting back in.
4: Oh, God.
9: No. He was joking like a year ago when everyone was saying if they, you know, once he's in, he's going to break, he's going to
4: break that
9: king.
4: Amendment.
9: And so he made hats to troll everyone that was saying that.
8: Okay.
4: It's probably going to be J.D. Vance. The big whodunit is who he picks to be his running mate.
9: Big Ear Rubio?
4: Are they saying that?
9: Yeah, that's what some people are saying, yeah.
4: Rubio is the vice.
9: Get him that spin.
4: And then, J.D. thinks he can do two, and then Rubio. No, that's too. Listen, the cyclical, it changes. Like, you know. Usually, I don't think any party goes more than if you look at all people that were two-termers, right? And you start with Ronald Reagan. So Ronald Reagan went two, and then his Vice President Bush won, but we were quickly over his ass. So most two-termers where the vice becomes the president, usually the vice only does one. Historically, I think that's true. So if you look at Ronald Reagan, he had George H. Walker. I don't know which one. He had George H. Bush, and then he did 4 years, and then Clinton came in, beat him, and then Clinton did two. Right?
9: Yes.
4: Then we had to put a Republican in because we were Democrated out. So then that's when George W. Bush came in and did two. Right?
9: Yeah.
4: Then we were Republican out. Right?
9: Yep.
4: And then Obama came. Right?
9: Yep.
4: And he did two, and then we got Democrated out, and we put Trump in there, and he did one, and we got Republican out, and then we put Biden in there, and he did one, blue, and then we put Trump back in there doing red. So right now it looks like I think it's going to be a red, and then we're going to do a double blue.
8: Why do you like Vance so much? What is he going to do?
4: I don't like Vance so much. I think that he probably wins the election. I don't necessarily like him.
8: Oh.
4: But we're like if you look at the history, it's either going to be JD. I think it's going to be JD Vance, and he's going to do one because you count Trump as a two-termer. JD does one, and then it comes the next cyclical deal would be the Clinton Obama cycle, and that means so JD does one. If you look at history, JD Vance would do one term. And then the next president would be a Democrat, and they would be a two-termer.
9: So AOC.
4: Oh, you guys, I honest to God think that that's where we as a country become not a country.
9: Oh.
4: I think that's when that's the actual the breakup of the United States of America is when AOC is the president. Oh my God, I can't even imagine. Can you?
9: No, I
4: could take Gavin Newsom before AOC. I could take Fetterman before AOC. I can take the guy from Texas before I take anybody but AOC.
8: Who's AOC? Who is it?
9: Big booty Latina.
4: The what's her name? I don't even know. Acosta.
8: A Puerto Rican president?
4: Yeah, well, I don't know what she is.
8: It's going to be a Puerto Rican lady as our president?
4: Yeah, potentially.
8: Man, the world's going to hell now.
4: Finally, before Alexandria. I end, and find Alexandria.
8: And bananas would be cheaper.
4: Ortez Cortez or something, isn't it?
9: Ocasio Cortez.
4: Yeah. So this guy, 19-year-old British teen, so a teenager from Great Britain, is set to be sentenced.

0: I'm reading a single charge of attempting to allow sexual penetration by a living animal.
1: Wouldn't that kill you? Have you ever seen a pony's thing?
0: Yeah.
1: Have you ever seen a pony ween? They're like.
2: Yeah, but you ever seen a cur's butt?
1: They're like. Whoa, jeez.
3: Yep, he insulted everyone during that last break. The Bubba the Love Sponge Show returns after these words.

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0: Gene Lasker.
1: 50, no way.
0: By the way, Denzel Wright, $50 on the PayPal. Thank you so much. Thank you so much. Gene Lasker officially gets out of 10th grade, and we've determined that he's actually pretty smart when he's given multiple choice. If he just has to pull something out of the air, he's not.
1: I would have not known any of them answers if I didn't have the multiple choice.
0: For those scoring at home,
1: Node.
0: I would have not known any of them.
1: I would have.
0: But instead I passed, but it was by the thinnest of margins.
1: Hey, without cheating.
0: Without cheating, yes. Indeed. Great job, Gene Lasker. Appreciate you.
1: I love you, Sarah.
0: We're probably about 6 minutes away from doing the I love you, Sarah gimmick.
1: She needs it, man. She's fixing to have a lot of puppies, and she's freaking out. So she needs a couple
0: when
1: 3 weeks on one and 4 weeks on the other.
0: Now when they get that close, do the moms just lay and are they miserable?
1: Yeah, you got to build these little boxes with a little bumper inside of them, so if the puppy gets behind them, they don't smash them. And I got the whole gimmick down, Pat.
0: You got these things built or bought already?
1: I got all the wood bought. I just got to build them on Saturday. I'm going over to a friend of mine. He's got a little woodworking company, and we're going to build the boxes, and we're clearing out two rooms. My cat room's going to be a one, and then the baby's room's going to be another.
0: Well, once you have them, can we do like some footage of the babies?
1: Yeah. We'll get some.
0: Because you're going to have 20 plus cane corsos.
1: When I get them all, it takes a couple weeks for them to see and walk.
0: You can't really sell them until
1: 9 weeks.
0: Like 8 or 9 weeks.
1: Yeah.
0: Right?
1: But before that, I'm going to like put some food all over my arms and lay down on the ground. I'll get all of them, all 25 or 30 of them on top of me at one time.
0: And they're not potty trained, so they could be pooping
1: and peeing
0: all over
1: you. They could poop on me,
0: too. Yeah. So anyway.
1: They're my people, though. I don't care.
0: Good luck. So I saw this, and this is what this is. This is a poor dwarf, small guy, and he's 20-some years
2: 21
0: old.
2: 21 from West
0: he's
2: Virginia.
0: He's 21 years old, and he has this white trash chick has gravitated to him, and she looks like she's straight white trash from West Virginia, but she's gravitated to this guy and tried to latch on to him for social credibility and or social media status or making money. And she has, you know, like, you cannot be, as a woman, attracted to this. This is...

0: This is a 21-year-old guy. This is him right here. He's 21. He's 3 foot.
1: He's ugly.
0: He's 3 foot nine, and he just he's now arrested for arson because him and his white trash girlfriend tried to burn somebody's an abandoned house down.
2: Back.
3: Oh gosh.
4: Well, she kind of messed up herself.
2: So we're.
0: I mean, she's got straight Pepsi mouth. She's got Mountain Dew mouth. He's a mess. I think he's on meth. And she's gravitated to him and tried to, like, you know, hook on to him because people are going to want to watch this type of freakery.
2: Back.
4: Look at them teeth.
0: Look at that Mountain Dew mouth.
2: Back, finally. He's only going to do TikToks with me now. Because he trusts me more than he trusts anybody else. How's your day?
0: This is a white trash Virginia chick that's like, listen, I can sit here and be Mountain Dew mouth and West Virginia white trash, or I can hook myself up with this little dwarf freak and become an internet social media superstar, right?
4: Yeah.
0: Otherwise, what else am I going to be a cashier at Dollar General? Like, what's her ceiling in life? Probably not much more than maybe working at Wawa.
4: Yeah, then Wawa.
1: She can't even work at Wawa.
2: Yeah, we just literally just woke up.
0: Yeah, she couldn't work at Bucky's. I'll tell you that right now.
4: No way.
2: You can see I have bed hair.
0: Uh-huh.
2: It's like 2:48 here in Charleston, and we're like, it's literally like just right now. It's like 2:48. We're supposed to be going to hang out with our friends today.
3: Yeah.
2: Not China Doll though. Somebody else.
4: She's gonna make a fortune.
0: Oh yeah.
2: I can't say their name.
0: She's straight white trash worker. She's like a carny, G.
4: I don't care who you
0: this
4: are.
0: This is like a, you know what, this is like a Gibson.
4: You watch her, then you make yourself way much better.
0: This is a Gibsonton carny show, is it not?
4: Yeah, one that used to have the circus.
2: She doesn't really want me to say her name. But yeah.
4: Live on the inside.
0: Anyway, they tried to burn somebody's house down. This is him walking into court facing the charges.
5: Are you homeless?
0: Can't even see over the counter.
4: Mm-mm.
5: Have anything to say to COVID?
0: Court records list Dakota Harper, 21, at 3'9", 43 pounds.
4: What?
0: How could you even have, like, how could you even do it with him? Like, how could you even do it? Be like a monkey effing a, be like a monkey effing a football, would it not? Be like a monkey, it'd be like a monkey.
4: What are you saying?
0: It'd be like a monkey having sex with an elephant, right?
4: Yeah. Yeah.
1: Be great to watch.
0: Maybe for you, not me.
1: You wouldn't watch it, liar?
0: No, I would not watch him having sex with her. Absolutely not.
4: Yeah, dude.
1: I'm talking about the monkey and the elephant.
0: Oh, you're going to try to say that I would actually want to watch a monkey having sex with... You know what,
4: you brought it up!
0: You might have gotten me on that one. Yes, I might be so inclined to actually want to see
1: going to hell.
0: A monkey
1: truth,
0: having
1: geez.
0: Sex with an elephant. Yes, I. You know, indeed, I might be guilty as charged.
1: Boy, she's gross.
0: Listen, gotta go to bed, Grom. I'm not saying anything bad about West Virginia or Virginia, my friends. I love.
1: Boy, you all sure do make some funny people.
0: But you do have, like, the whites, and you do have, you know, you do have a cross-section of humanity there in Virginia and West Virginia.
1: It started with the moonshine, bro.
0: And I think that would be, you know, that would be at least an honest assessment that, you know, West Virginia and Virginia have a really unique, borderline inbred fabric, if you will. Now, there's great people like you, of course, but then there's people like these people. Jesco White? And then who are those other people, Lummy, that they can only, the one guy can only grunt? He's like, huh, the Whitakers.
4: Yeah.
0: The Whitakers. And you got one guy, he just goes, huh, huh, huh, huh. Do you know how cool that would be in life? Did that tell you, like, Lummy, ask me a question. No, you ask me, like, am I going to the track or am I?
1: He asked you a question in his voice.
6: Bubba, are you going to grade the track this weekend?
0: Ask me if I like Gene Lasker.
6: Do you like Gene Lasker?
0: Can you imagine? That's all you had to do. Just go.
6: Do you want to watch a monkey and an elephant
1: have a lot
6: sex?
1: Of money in the bank?

0: 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We'll see you Monday.
1: Thanks for letting me finish.
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4: 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Thanks. Hello, you're on the air.
5: Good morning, Bubba. How are you, sir?
4: Good, buddy.
5: This is Steve, the grumpy old man.
4: Hey, Steve, the grumpy old man. Congratulations.
5: Thank you so much. You made my birthday so awesome.
4: Well, I did. You know, grumpy old man, to their credit and not mine, I didn't. Your fellow chat people that respect how you roll and how great Bubba Army you are, and they're the ones to be to thanked. They're the ones that nominated you,
6: yeah,
4: my friend.
6: Yeah, they got you in.
5: Yep. I appreciate all of those guys. I appreciate it. I even got a birthday, happy birthday from Joe the Supermarket.
4: Oh,
5: that surprised the hell out of me.
6: Now you just voided yourself.
4: All right, grumpy man. Congratulations. We'll get a hold of you as far as the hotel information, times, and what have you. But we will see you at BARP, my friend.
5: All right, well, I'm local, so I won't need that.
4: Perfect.
5: Aha, but I might use it. I don't know.
4: No, I mean, that local's far more efficient, and I'm glad that you are, my friend. That means you'll be coming. I'm excited to meet you, grumpy old man.
6: Yep, glad you're old.
4: All right, buddy. Glad you're old and grumpy, just like me. Hello, who's this?
7: Bubba.
4: Yeah.
6: Wake up.
7: Can you hear me?
4: Yes.
7: Hey, this is all gimmicked up. And I just want to say I've been a long-time listener, second or third-time caller. Shout-out to my boy, JTSM. I'm a single parent. I live in Bradenton. I've been listening since the 90s. Long time. Is there any way that you can make a small little hole, a little niche for me to get in?
6: No.
4: No, I can't, buddy. I can't, my friend.
7: I'm the guy that's speaking.
4: I mean, you got to have some type of presence amongst, you know, the places where people hang out in order for people to know you. Like, you know, you got to have a little bit of...
6: You give some freedom like that away, you turn the good guys into chumps.
4: I don't know what Gene just said, but yeah, so be it.
7: I'm all gimmicked up in chat. I'm from 2017. Poodleball bought me my first app.
4: I understand that, my friend, but what I'm saying is, like, you know, nobody, none of your fellow Chattamongos, nobody nominated all gimmicked up.
7: Well, I'm driving a forklift all day, so I don't get to chat. I get to listen at best.
4: I understand.
7: I'm speaking for probably 33% of the people that listen to the show.
4: I know, but I can't have people calling in. I can't have people calling in and begging for it, my friend. Like, I mean, I have to have some type of...
7: I'm not begging. I'm just saying. Throw your boy a bone.
4: Well, I mean...
6: That's called begging.
4: Well,
8: You and I win that.
4: And here's the thing. You've put me in such a trick bag, my friend. Like, it's, you know, I'm going to say no, of course. You know, just, I got to have some type of rhyme or reason. But I feel like, you know, when I say no, now I've turned you in from being a fan to a troll because I've, you know,
7: nah,
4: I've said no.
7: He ain't turning
8: no
7: troll.
8: He's just a redneck.
7: Never.
4: All right.
7: Never. I'm a redneck. Good old boy.
8: Yeah, I can hear it.
7: Long time listener.
4: Well, we appreciate you, my friend. Unfortunately, I cannot accommodate your wishes. I hope you're not upset with me. Get to Fork Living, my friend. Appreciate you.
6: Get with me on, don't get with Gene on nothing.
4: And
6: I'll throw him a t-shirt.
4: Just whatever.
8: Hook him up.
4: Let me, like, that puts us in such a vicarious situation.
8: You can't do it.
4: Like, you know.
8: Well, I said no. For you.
4: More information on the hero pilot as he tried to, as he absolutely. Now, let me, who's the hero? The pilot?
8: Now?
4: The pilot or the guy that choked the bad guy out? Then grab the yoke. That's kind of the...
9: I think that guy's more of a hero. I mean, but they said because the pilot opened the door.
10: ...doomed flight from Dubai to...
4: Like, there's only one hero status here, and I'm going to give it to the guy that choked out the bad guy. Although the pilot got stabbed and he crawled and was able to open up the flight deck, you know, cockpit door. So there's a couple... I mean, you know, there's a couple... There's not just one hero here. There's a couple. And then the men that, you know, that subdued the bad guy so the one dude could go grab the yoke, you know, they're... Everybody should be recognized.
10: Tel Aviv on Wednesday, the co-pilot stabbing the captain and causing the plane.
4: I mean, the phone lines are, we don't have an available line. What's everybody want?
9: I think one is Xerxes. I don't know the others.
8: Oh, Xerxes wants to thank you, I guess.
10: To plummet toward the desert below, but the wounded captain.
4: All right, yeah, we got to get rid of that.
8: Oh, you can't see make-believe blood?
11: Absolutely, yes, of course. This is terrifying.
4: I've seen enough.
10: Oh, but the
4: he's
10: wounded captain.
4: He's badass. He kicked ass.
8: Where did this happen at?
4: It happened over there in the Middle East somewhere. And the guy whipped the dude's ass, the bad guy's ass, put him in a chokehold, then grabbed the yoke, and they were in a free fall for 15,000 miles. He had leveled out
8: the
4: plane.
8: Was it same people on same people, or was it an American messing up with the Indians?
4: It was kind of, I don't know, Gene, how it
12: scored. Yes, as opposed to a lot of bums that have microphones.
9: $20.
4: Hi, you're on the air. Go ahead. Who's got 20 bucks?
9: Quonk.
4: Thank you, Quonk.
8: Quonk.
4: Hello, you're on the air.
13: Hey, Bubba, Xerxes69. Hey, Xerxes69, how you doing?
4: Good, congratulations, Xerxes.
13: Thank you so much, sir. I was just calling in to say thank you, guys.
8: Man, slow down. Well. Jeez, what are you on?
4: He's on some meth right now.
13: It's that caffeine. I'm on coffee. Come on.
8: All right, are you in Boston?
4: So, Xerxes, we will get you all the information and stuff. Where are you coming from? What part of the country do you live in?
13: I am north of Atlanta, sir.
4: Perfect.
13: 20 miles north.
4: Perfect. We'll see.
13: Yes, sir.
4: You.
13: My girl lives in St. Pete too, so I'll see you up there.
4: Fantastic, Xerxes. Congratulations and thank your fellow Chattamongos. Okay, my friend.
13: Thank you, sir. Looking forward.
4: Thank you. Looking forward to you as well. Now, if we could just get Black Man to Cali call in, but I don't know that Black Man from Cali ever calls in. Does he?
9: He called once before.
4: There you go. Black Man from Cali might as well call in. Get a hold of some of your flowers. Hello.
8: Flowers.
14: Good morning, guys. It's NorCal Mark.
4: Hey, NorCal.
14: Hey, what about all these guys that can't make it? Why don't they just come hang out at the hotel?
4: I don't know. What do you mean?
8: The hell
14: like
8: did you
14: the
8: just
14: guy,
8: say?
14: All gimmicked up, and like I didn't know Virgin ain't going to make it. Why don't they just come hang out at the hotel? Everybody's going to be there anyway.
4: Well, all you Bubba Army people need to give word to the people that don't qualify but still might want to hang out with all you out-of-towners what hotel you're going to be at. And you guys have a lead. You guys have, like, get a hold of Buck and Johnny Costica and all the guys that are called the big, you know, Kenny Price, Scout and Big Gulp, everybody that's coming in, Greg and Amy.
8: And y'all try to sneak them in. Do something crazy.
4: And you guys, like, you guys should plan, like, a little get-together over there, and then let me. They probably need to let me know about it because I might make a small little appearance.
8: Yeah, you get about 80 of you guys just rush the place.
4: Gene, shut up. Jesus. All right, buddy. Good talking to you.
9: Jeez, Gene.
4: I'm gonna ban you from being at that bar.
8: I'm the leader of no gang.
4: Hello, who's this?
15: Bubba, you're better.
8: Speak up.
15: 10-3.
4: My what?
15: 10-2.
4: What's that?
15: Your banner shows 10-3.
4: Yeah, Lummy.
15: Today is 10-3.
4: It says WNBA players are insane. Pump of the Love Sponge show 10-3 for a bunch of idiots. Thank you, sir. Appreciate it.
9: Much.
8: Why are you blaming on Much?
4: He's the one that does it.
9: I just do so much to change it.
4: Hello.
8: Oh. Speak up.
4: Yeah.
8: Hello.
4: Appreciate you. Thanks. So, Lummy, Matt McAfee has a problem with the Kelsey guy?
16: with the Jason Kelce guy? Do you know the story behind this?
9: No, I didn't hear about this.
8: Dude's old and playing great.
16: Does Jason Kelce, is he part of the Monday Night Football or Sunday Night Football? Is he an analyst?
9: No, I didn't think so.
12: Yes, as opposed to a lot of bums that have microphones in this particular industry. Now, I usually mind my own. But if you thought I was being serious whenever I pointed out that Jason Kelce was saying we about the Philadelphia Eagles, knowing who Jason Kelce is with the Philadelphia Eagles at the Monday Night Football halftime, you have no brain. And I think you should just realize that. And I don't love just the lying and the stuff that happens on my name at these days, but just like saying stuff to continue to add, you know, gas to a flame that isn't real when you're in this place and carry as much weight as you definitely do, I think it's just a little bit of piling on. And I hope you all rot, all of you.
16: Pat McAfee fires back at a reaction to his Jason Kelce we comment. So what?
9: He was doing the halftime show with Scott Van Pelt.
16: Who Kelce was?
9: Night, yeah.
16: All right. And?
9: And I guess because...
16: And by the way, Monday Night Football is owned by ESPN, right?
9: Yeah.
16: And Pat McAfee, I think arguably between him and Stephen A. Smith, are the two big, most powerful personalities that ESPN hires. Am I kind of right?
8: Yeah.
16: Okay. And so what was Travis... Did Kelce take a few shots at McAfee?
9: No, Kelce was just saying we... When he was talking about the Eagles, like, we need to do better, we need to do this.
8: Yeah, like he was involved.
9: And he was just
16: kinda, he used to be an Eagle.
8: Right, well, that's why.
9: And so McAfee was kind of like joking that he can't use the word we or things like that.
8: Because he's not playing.
16: Lasker, don't act like you know what you're talking about. Don't come in here as Johnny, like, you know... But
9: yeah, he
8: just... So I'm learning a little bit of sports, and now I want to get ridiculed for knowing what a football is.
9: He's a 10th grade graduate.
16: Yeah, you graduate 10th grade and you think you can be...
8: I watched the guy a little bit. You know why? Because he never sits down.
16: You try to be like Lummy's...
8: He's like a stand-up comedian.
16: Man, so as Lummy's doing the information, he's like, I'm part of the Eagles.
8: God, I can't
16: even...
8: I can't even work.
16: But you don't even know. Like, you don't even know what you're talking about. Like, you don't even know what you're talking about.
8: I sounded good for a moment until you had me, you know...
16: You ready for this?
8: Yeah,
16: what position... And Chattamongos, don't give it to him. What position... And you have to fire it right off your head.
8: Okay.
16: Lummy, don't be giving him the answer.
8: He ain't doing nothing.
16: What position did Travis Kelce play?
8: He plays tight end.
16: No, that's his brother, you idiot.
8: You're
16: such an idiot. That's his brother, and what team does his brother play for?
8: His brother plays for the 49ers.
17: It's okay, Kansas City. You don't even know what day it is.
16: It's okay. Macho Man says he's so stupid he doesn't even know what day it is. We're all stupid. I think we took some stupid... You know what? Those Dunkin' Donut holes that we were eating are stupid. They were stupid pills. Because everybody that ate one, stupid as hell.
8: Everybody knows he was a quarterback.
17: And I'm really stupid because I didn't eat none of those.
16: Sorry,
8: yeah, but
16: Macho.
8: You were close to him. You got the breath on it.
16: You got your breath on it. So Gene,
9: I sent
16: you
9: a clip of it.
16: Gene, continuing on, who is his sister, who is his brother, who's a tight end for the 49ers, you say?
8: Yeah.
16: Who does he married to?
8: To the girl.
16: What's her name?
8: I don't know. Forgot it. She's a Sweden, not a Sweden.
16: She's the most...
8: Starts with an S.
16: She's probably the most... She's the biggest music icon in the world.
8: She ain't Stevie Nicks, bro.
16: No, she's not Stevie Nicks, bro. She makes Stevie Nicks look like a popsicle stand. She's the biggest, absolutely probably the biggest female artist in the history of music.
8: Shania Twain? Nope. That starts with an S, I know that.
16: Well, it's... Her last name starts with an S.
8: Oh. I don't remember.
16: Well, just, you know.
8: I'm trying to think of it. It's. I know she got like a clan with her. They called her.
16: They're called Swifties.
8: Swifties, yeah.
16: Do you know her first? Her last name's Swift.
8: Kelce Swift.
16: Kelce Swift. Yes. Kelce Swift is her name. Tawana Swift.
8: Ashley? No.
9: This is the Ashley.
8: Well, you're trying to help
16: you're
8: me,
16: so
8: and
16: stupid.
8: I look like you wrote Ashley to me.
16: Ashley.
8: Well, he was trying to help
16: me. Don't give him
9: any. Doesn't matter. You can't read it anyhow.
8: Tawana.
9: Yeah, Tawana.
8: Taylor.
6: That's right. That's right.
12: Oh, my God.
6: Taylor Swiftie.
18: Double dip. You score and you get the ball coming out, Jason. What kind of momentum do you ride off of that, and what do you look for in the second half?
19: Well, it's an incredible first half from the Bears, but if I'm Philadelphia, I'm looking at it. It's 10-7. I feel pretty good going in half. We played really well offensively. We had opportunities. We shot ourselves in the foot, but we've moved the ball. We've ran the ball well. Jalen Hurts is throwing the ball well. I think, you know, them getting the ball coming out of half, they got a feeling they got a lot of momentum going in there.
12: A lot of we talk out of Jason.
6: A lot of we.
12: Sorry.
6: We
12: are the Chicago Bears. We are very pumped with how Case Keenum.
4: Wow. So, let me, Pat McAfee kind of handled it, you know, real time as it happened.
9: Yeah.
4: Why do you have to double down on a show?
8: Nah, nothing else to talk about.
9: He didn't. I guess there was a lot of trolls that were really talking a bunch of crap about
4: because,
9: it, making
4: because
9: it a bigger deal.
4: Because he got heat?
9: Yeah.
12: Out of Jason for Philly. If
19: sorry.
12: We are the Chicago
19: sorry.
12: Bears. We are very pumped with how Case Keenum's operating this offense.
18: Yeah, Philadelphia, though, that
19: sorry,
18: late
19: Bears
18: answer. Lead shrinks to three.
4: Yeah, I mean, like, I think that Travis Kelce was being very much of a gentleman there and, you know, handled the best that he could.
9: Yeah.
4: But, I mean, Pat McAfee, that was real heat. That was shoot. That was a shoot.
9: Yeah, I mean,
4: right?
9: I mean
4: and here's the thing, man.
9: Joking.
4: If you work for ESPN, man, you don't want to get on the wrong side of him.
9: No.
4: I mean, he's the biggest there is. He'll get you fired in a minute. I hope that Pat takes the high road and doesn't cost that guy his job.
9: No. They were joking back and forth.
4: So
9: that was a joke.
8: They were both laughing about
9: Pat's
8: it.
9: Pat's only saying it because the trolls
8: got their own.
9: Right. We're really giving them a hard time trying to make something like bigger to Jason than it was.
4: So
8: like
4: Laura,
8: do you.
4: Laura Trump, former, I don't think she's currently actually related to the president. I think she divorced. Did she not?
9: No, this is the one that's still married, I believe.
4: Are you sure?
9: Yeah.
4: She's still married to one of the Trump sons?
9: Yeah, I'm pretty sure, yeah.
4: Well, she's also a contributor and commentator on Fox, and she really relies heavily on being a Trump. And yes. she actually yesterday said, and I think it's everything that, you know, maybe us people that voted for Donald Trump that are a little bit, you know, we don't sit here and just suck the MAGA D, that we just try to be normal thinking dudes, that, you know, we know right now we're not happy. Gas is at an all time high. You can't even go to Costco and not spend less than $400. Like, I don't even know where this money's going to come. Like, we're all in trouble.
9: She's married to Eric Trump.
4: So this is really, really, really, really sending a bunch of shockwaves, because on her Fox show or as a guest on the Harry Cole show, she pretty much laid it out saying, you know, Trump's, you know, positioning in this war with prices, what he campaigned on with the war supposed to be 4 days or 96 hours. This could cost the Republican Party the midterms, which I think that's exactly what's going to happen.
8: And who cares? We're not going to be a president again.
4: We're 30 days away from the midterm election. Here, Gene, it's how healthy the party is. Right now, the Republicans have the majority in the Senate and the House, and it's looking like it could be a bloodbath, and the House and the Senate could potentially flip to Democrat. So
8: how much more damage can they do to the world right now?
4: I don't know. Here's the deal. I don't know how much more damage we can do, but I do know this. We've got to end this.
9: Yeah.
4: There's got to be an end in sight. Like, I hope we're not going through Christmas this way. Christmas is going to suck.
9: Yeah.
4: Not going to have any money to spend on the kids.
8: I know.
20: The Iranians are dragging their feet on doing any form of deal.
4: So everybody's flipped out because this comes from Laura Trump, who's married to a Trump.
21: Well, it could cost him these midterms. I think Donald Trump's legacy has yet to be written. He just understands that when Iran gets a nuclear weapon, it doesn't matter who is in charge of the House. It doesn't matter the majority in the Senate. We've paid a very high price in our family, as everyone knows. I'm not concerned, and no one in our family has anything with which to be concerned.
22: Is the Trump's going to be the new Bushes or the new Kennedys?
21: We do have the Trump 2028 hats.
4: Now, who
8: good for her?
4: Who would run?
16: Are they saying that Donald Trump's going to circumvent the whatever amendment that only allows a president to do two terms?
9: Well, he joked about it when they were all saying it last year.
16: Well, because it's two consecutive terms and not two broken up terms.
8: There you go. We're so getting back in.
16: Oh, God.
9: No. He was joking like a year ago when everyone was saying if they, you know, once he's in, he's going to break, he's going to
16: break that
9: king.
16: Amendment.
9: And so he made hats to troll everyone that was saying that.
8: Okay.
16: It's probably going to be J.D. Vance. The big whodunit is who he picks to be his running mate.
9: Big Ear Rubio?
16: Are they saying that?
9: Yeah, that's what some people are saying, yeah.
16: Rubio is the vice.
9: Get him that spin.
16: And then, be good. And then J.D. thinks he can do two, and then Rubio. No, that's too. Listen, the cyclical, it changes. Like, you know. Usually, I don't think any party goes more than like if you look at all people that were two termers, right? And you start with Ronald Reagan. So Ronald Reagan went two, and then his Vice President Bush won, but we were quickly over his ass. So most two termers, where the vice becomes the president, usually the vice only does one. Historically, I think that's true. So if you look at Ronald Reagan, he had George H. Walker. I don't know which one. He had George H. Bush, and then he did 4 years, and then Clinton came in, beat him, and then Clinton did two. Right?
9: Yes.
16: Then we had to put a Republican in because we were Democrated out. So then that's when George W. Bush came in and did two. Right?
9: Yeah.
16: Then we were Republican out. Right?
9: Yep.
16: And then Obama came. Right?
9: Yep.
16: And he did two, and then we got Democrated out, and we put Trump in there, and he did one, and we got Republican out, and then we put Biden in there, and he did one, blue, and then we put Trump back in there doing red. So right now it looks like I think it's going to be a red, and then we're going to do a double blue.
8: Why do you like Vance so much? What is he going to do?
16: I don't like Vance so much. I think that he probably wins the election. I don't necessarily like him.
8: Oh.
16: But like if you look at the history, it's either going to be it's either going to be JD. I think it's going to be JD Vance, and he's going to do one because you count Trump as a two termer. JD does one, and then it comes the next cyclical deal would be the Clinton Obama cycle, and that means so JD does one. If you look at history, JD Vance would do one term. And then the next president would be a Democrat, and they would be a two-termer.
9: So AOC.
16: Oh, you guys, I honest to God think that that's where we as a country become not a country.
9: Oh.
16: I think that's when that's the breakup of the United States of America is when AOC is the president. Oh my God, I can't even imagine. Can you?
9: No, I
16: could take Gavin Newsom before AOC. I could take Fetterman before AOC. I can take the guy from Texas before I take anybody but AOC.
8: Who's AOC? Who is it?
9: Big booty Latina.
16: The what's her name? I don't even know. Acosta.
8: A Puerto Rican president.
16: Yeah, well, I don't know what she is.
8: It's going to be a Puerto Rican lady as our president.
16: Yeah, potentially.
8: Man, the world's going to hell now.
16: Finally, before Alexandria. I end, and find Alexandria.
8: And would be cheaper.
16: Cortez or something, isn't it?
9: Ocasio Cortez.
16: Yeah. So. This guy, 19-year-old British teen, so a teenager from Great Britain, is set to be sentenced for trying to rape a pony.
9: Oh.
16: Thomas Milkerson is accused of sneaking onto a farm and forcing a pony to have sex with him. Now, how sick do you gotta be?
8: How do you do that?
16: I don't even know how you, I don't even know how you build up to it, so to speak. I don't even know. And couldn't the pony just kick you? Like those ponies, if it's the one in the picture here, that pony would knock you right in the nuts.
9: Oh no! Wait. He let the horse penetrate him.
8: Oh,
9: I'm reading a single charge of attempting to allow sexual penetration by a living animal.
16: Wouldn't that kill you? Have you ever seen a pony's thing?
9: Yeah.
16: Have you ever seen a pony ween? They're like.
8: Yeah, but you ever seen a Coors butt?
16: They're like, whoa, jeez.
1: Yep, he insulted everyone during that last break. The Bubba the Love Sponge Show returns after these words.

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0: Oscar.
1: 50, no way.
0: By the way, Denzel Wright, $50 on the PayPal. Thank you so much. Thank you so much. Gene Lasker officially gets out of 10th grade, and we've determined that he's actually pretty smart when he's given multiple choice. If he just has to pull something out of the air, he's not.
1: I would have not known any of them answers if I didn't have the multiple choice.
0: For those scoring at home,
1: Node.
0: I would have not known any of them.
1: I would have.
0: But instead I passed, but it was by the thinnest of margins.
1: Hey, without cheating.
0: Without cheating, yes, indeed. Great job, Gene Lasker. Appreciate you.
1: I love you, Sarah.
0: We're probably about 6 minutes away from doing the I love you, Sarah, gimmick. But you,
1: I know, but she needs it, man. She's fixing to have a lot of puppies, and she's freaking out. So she needs a couple
0: when do the
1: 3 weeks on one and 4 weeks on the other.
0: Now are they when they get that close, do the moms just lay and are they miserable?
1: Yeah, you got to build these little boxes with a little bumper inside of them, so if the puppy gets behind them, they don't smash them. And I got the whole gimmick down, Pat.
0: Do you got these things built or bought already?
1: I got all the wood bought. I just got to build them on Saturday. I'm going over to a friend of mine. He's got a little woodworking company, and we're going to build the boxes, and we're clearing out two rooms. My cat room is going to be a one, and the baby's room is going to be another.
0: Well, once you have them, can we do like some footage of the babies?
1: Yeah. We'll get some.
0: Because you're going to have 20 plus cane corsos.
1: When I get them all, it takes a couple weeks for them to see and walk.
0: You can't really sell them until
1: 9 weeks.
0: Like 8 or 9 weeks.
1: Yeah.
0: Right?
1: But before that, I'm going to like put some food all over my arms and lay down on the ground. I'll get all of them, all 25 or 30 of them on top of me at one time.
0: And they're not potty trained, so they could be pooping
1: and peeing
0: all over
1: you. They could poop on me,
0: too. Yeah. So anyway.
1: They're my people, though. I don't care.
0: Good luck. So I saw this, and this is what this is. This is a poor dwarf, small guy, and he's 20-some years old.
2: 21 from West Virginia.
0: He's 21 years old, and he has this white trash chick has gravitated to him, and she looks like she's straight white trash from West Virginia, but she's gravitated to this guy and tried to latch on to him for social credibility and or social media status or making money. And she has, you know, like, you cannot be, as a woman, attracted to this. This is a 21-year-old guy. This is him right here. He's 21. He's 3 foot.
1: He's ugly.
0: He's 3'9". And he's now arrested for arson because him and his white trash girlfriend tried to burn somebody's or an abandoned house down.
3: Back. It's me and my fiance.
1: Oh gosh. Well, she kind of messed up herself.
0: I mean, she's got straight Pepsi mouth. She's got Mountain Dew mouth. He's a mess. I think he's on meth. And she's gravitated to him and tried to, like, you know, hook on to him because people are going to want to watch this type of freakery.
3: Back.
1: Man, look at them teeth.
0: Look at that Mountain Dew mouth.
3: Back, finally. He's only going to do TikToks with me now. Because he trusts me more than he trusts anybody else. How was your day?
0: This is a white trash Virginia chick that's like, listen, I can sit here and be Mountain Dew mouth and West Virginia white trash, or I can hook myself up with this little dwarf freak and become an internet social media superstar, right?
1: Yeah.
0: Otherwise, what else am I going to be, a cashier at Dollar General? Like, what's her ceiling in life? Probably not much more than maybe working at Wawa.
2: Yeah, they have Wawa.
1: She can't even work at Wawa.
3: Yeah, we just woke up.
0: Yeah, she couldn't work at Bucky's, I'll tell you that right now.
1: No way.
3: You can see, I have bed hair.
0: Uh-huh.
3: It's like 2:48 here in Charleston, and we're like, it's literally like, just right now, it's like 2:48. We're supposed to be going to hang out with our friends today.
4: Yeah.
3: Not China doll, though. Somebody else.
1: She's going to make a fortune.
0: Oh, yeah.
3: I can't say their name right.
0: She's straight white trash worker. She's like a carny, Gene.
1: I don't care who you
0: this
1: are.
0: This is like a, you know, this is
1: you
0: like
1: watch
0: a Gibson.
1: Her, then you make yourself way much better.
0: This is a Gibson and Carney show, is it not?
1: Yeah, one that used to have the circus.
3: She doesn't really want me to say her name. But yeah.
1: Live on the inside.
0: Anyway, they tried to burn somebody's house down. This is him walking into court facing the charges.
5: Are you homeless?
0: Can't even see over the counter.
1: Mm-mm.
5: Have anything to say to COVID?
0: Court records list Dakota Harper, 21, at 3 foot nine, 43 pounds.
1: What?
0: How could you even have, like, how could you even do it with him? Like, how could you even do it? Be like a monkey effing a, be like a monkey effing a football, would it not? Be like a monkey, it'd be like a monkey.
1: What
0: having,
1: are you saying?
0: It'd be like a monkey having sex with an elephant, right?
2: Yeah. Yeah.
1: Be great to watch.
0: Maybe for you, not me.
1: You wouldn't watch it, liar?
0: No, I would not watch him having sex with her. Absolutely not.
1: Don't talk about the monkey and the elephant.
0: Oh, you're going to try to say that I would actually want to watch a monkey having sex with... You know what,
1: you brought it up!
0: You might have gotten me on that one. Yes, I might be so inclined to actually want to see
1: going to hell.
0: A monkey
1: the
0: having
1: truth.
0: Sex
1: Jeez.
0: With an elephant. Yes, I. You know, indeed, I might be guilty as charged.
1: Boy, she's gross.
0: Listen, gotta go to bed, Grom. I'm not saying anything bad about West Virginia or Virginia, my friends. I love.
1: Boy, you all sure do make some funny people.
0: But you do have, like, the whites, and you do have, a cross-section of humanity there in Virginia and West
1: Virginia. It started with the moonshine, bro.
0: And I think that would be, you know, that would be at least an honest assessment that, you know, West Virginia and Virginia have a really unique, borderline inbred... fabric, if you will. Now, there's great people like you, of course, but then there's people like these people. Jesco White? And then who are those other people, Lummy, that they can only, the one guy can only grunt, and he's like, huh, the Whitakers.
2: Yeah.
0: The Whitakers. And you got one guy, he just goes, huh. Do you know how cool that would be in life? Did that tell you, like, Lummy, ask me a question. No, you ask me, like, am I going to the track or am I?
1: He asked you a question in his voice.
2: Bubba, are you going to grade the track this weekend?
0: Ask me if I like Gene Lasker.
2: Do you like Gene Lasker?
0: Can you imagine? That's all you had to do. Just go.
2: Do you want to watch a monkey and an elephant?
1: You have a lot of money in the bank.

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1: Thanks for letting me finish.
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1: And we'll do it. And then me and Jimmy Clevis and UJ and Pitty and Steve would all know about it. Yep. And we would be told to shut up. But Dan would be like, hey, man, guess who I met in L.A. last night at, Madonna.
2: Mm-hmm.
3: Yeah. Yeah, you and Sean Penn, 30 years apart.
1: Yeah. I mean, not that this fits Dan's current template, but that Dan, that certainly is some bragging rights. I mean, you'd be the only one out of all of us to be like, I blasted Madonna. None of you guys could ever say that.
2: Yeah, but we'd rather have said that in the 80s.
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1: So late, sitting here arguing with Dan. Hold on, everybody, hold the phone. It's the Bubba the Love Sponge Show. I gotta get myself hooked up. Stand by. Just to let everybody know that today's Tuesday, September 29, 2026, and for those scoring at home, Warren Sapp texted Dan. Dan said about 50 times.
2: I'm not exaggerating.
1: So we're going to get into that. We're going to organically just jump right into that. I didn't hear from Dan, but I heard from Lummy. Lummy walks in today and says, I think Zep's really full hot or mad about whatever you said about her, whatever. I'm like, well, how do you know that, Lummy? Because Dan talked to him or I guess texted him or something. So Zep's full hot. Well, one, Sap, thank you for paying attention to what we do and potentially getting various clips of the show. I appreciate it. Dan, let me just jump right into it. Was he as mad as he may be about whatever we're going to discuss that he's discussed with you? Did before we start that, was he familiar with me and the nice things that I said about him?
2: No, he just
1: no,
2: focused.
1: Of course not. Did you in any time, way, shape, or form, were you just a little fanboy? Did you ever try to suggest to him that in the midst of whatever I said that's pissing him off, that I was fully supportive on his lawsuit against Okeechobee, and that you could never take back just how big of a star and how good of an athlete he was? And there were some great times. You know, we have some great Sap stories as well. I think I reiterated that at least a few times yesterday, including how supportive I felt his lawsuit in Okeechobee is.
5: Well, if you remember, Bubba, too, when you had him on the phone is when you were supporting him, and somehow he still found a way to get mad at you.
1: Yeah, turn it around, yeah. And you get mad at me. So, yeah, I would assume Sap doesn't ever hear the counter argument to my criticism and that's self-policed, meaning, executed by me, as I'm consciously saying something that could potentially upset him and he disagree with. Listen, I make all my commentary with the fact that it might get back to him. So everything that I say, I truly mean. But when I do give my criticism of what he's doing, because he is, listen, I'm not pulling this out of thin air. He filed a federal lawsuit. It's open for discussion. Would everybody at least agree to that? I mean,
2: yes.
1: This isn't a child custody deal. That's a private family matter that I really shouldn't be poking my nose in, because family law is such a delicate situation. You got a dad and a mom that's potentially fighting over a child and the custody and the child and the
2: ugly
1: child support. So there's no, that's in my opinion, that's not in bounds with regards to being a Hall of Fame inductee, a very public figure, a very polarizing figure, a guy that not only, was been honored as, the highest level you can achieve in his profession, meaning, the Hall of Fame in Canton, the NFL Hall of Fame, one of the most prestigious Hall of Fames to be a part of. He's in. I know he's in the College Hall of Fame. Probably all types of Ring of Honors. Definitely Tampa's Ring of Honor. Probably Miami's as well.
2: And living Hall of Famers is around 100, right, Lummy? Isn't it like close to just like 95 or 105? Yeah,
1: it's a very
2: small group.
1: And not only is it small, but it's very elite. You know, like less than like 1% of all players make the Hall of Fame. Like it's, you have to be an elite talent. So he's all that, and then some.
2: Go ahead. He was the best guy at his position in the world for a number of years.
1: And will be on the Mount Rushmore of all time. Defensive lineman.
5: Oh, yeah.
1: Absolutely. But he's got an unbelievable disposition about himself. I know him personally. I mean, he cannot, as mad as he may be, he can't refute the fact that I do, like, I'm not some sportscaster on some sports station that hasn't had any personal correspondence with this guy, and I can only judge him for what I see publicly. I have spent an extensive amount of time with him, including Lummy. He was, you know, for a couple of years before he really blew up, when I was on 98 Rock, we always had a former player come in on Mondays, and Sapp was that guy for the first couple years. You know, he came in on Monday in the 98 Rock studios.
2: So, break it all down?
1: Yeah, I mean, yeah, we did. And then went from him to Dave Moore. And then I think that was it. That was only $2 we ever had.
2: Well, that was great with Dave Moore because, you know, obviously he's turned into a very seasoned broadcaster now.
1: So that being said, you know, Sapp has a switch. You've seen it, Dan, many a times. And if you're not
2: yes, I have.
1: And I'm just most worried about it. Let's get into the text exchange. I'm just more worried about Dan that you are a fanboy and you just tell him what you just tell him what he wants to hear. He has done you and stood you up on various interviews. He's you know, supposedly you've lined up at least no less than 4 times, if not more, when you've had him arranged for the show and he no-showed or gave you some kind of excuse that very much frustrated you. So I hope that, you know, you are also wearing your co-host of this program hat when you engaged in this text exchange with him, because otherwise you're just a fanboy. And he knows that he can deliver the message through you. So I hope you're objective, at least.
2: I was objective and I was measured, but I was also supportive enough to keep him going. You know what I mean? If you attack him on the first text, then he's not going to respond.
1: No, I don't even. And here's the thing, Dan. I don't even expect you to be full blown Bubba Army. I expect you to be Switzerland.
2: Right. That's what I'm trying to be.
1: That's what I want you to be. You have to, as much as you're probably going to stick up for him in whatever discussion we have about what the text contained, you know, you have to occasionally wear your pro Bubba hat too and realize that, you know, even your brother agrees with me in the fact that, you know, you cannot cause a disturbance in the lobby of a public building. And you have the right to do that, but after you've become disruptive, yes, you have the right to say whatever you want, but after you've become or deemed disruptive by their people that work there, then you have to, and they ask you to leave, then you got to leave. Like, your First Amendment right doesn't mean that you can stand in the lobby of your local municipality and cause havoc. That's not your First Amendment right. Just like if you're on the street corner and you're causing havoc, you know, like intimidating people, and people are not free to travel through the sidewalks because you're, you know, intimidating or scaring people or whatever, you know, they're going to ask you to. That's why when you are, you know, on outside protests, they always attach the word peaceful. That gives law enforcement the ability to determine whether you're being peaceful or not. And they can make you leave if they deem you're not peaceful. It's the same thing for inside. So, what, you know, I mean, it's the same thing for whether you're on the street corner or you're inside the lobby. There comes a point where you don't have a First Amendment right anymore because you're being disruptive. You're scaring people. You don't think the woman that works at the clerk office that he potentially was becoming loud with was not intimidated? I mean, I'm intimidated by him. We all are. Lummy, you're bigger than him, but I guarantee you, you're afraid of him.
5: Yes.
1: As I am too, physically. And, you know, with him, you never know. I mean, he's borderline, you know.
2: He's a trigger switch.
1: Yes.
2: He's got a hair trigger.
1: He has a hair trigger. Now, Dan, so how did it start out?
2: Let's see. I got literally go back like 50 texts.
1: I know. What was the first text and at what time? And I'm assuming it was from him to you, because I don't think you would reach out to him and said, hey, did you hear what Bubba said about you? I don't think you're a little tattletale like that. And I think that you're a doctor and a lawyer and you have a lot on.

0: discuss your lawsuit and the event.
1: Okay.
0: That's fair game, right?
1: Well, nope. Yes, and I asked you to do that.
0: Right.
1: Like, so, yeah, there's no problem with that.
0: Okay. So then around 9:20, he said, LOL, your show will die before I ever speak with that lame fat as A-Z-Z-Z-Z. Next test.
1: Whoa, hold on. I'd like to hear that again. Hold on. So you invite him on the show, and he says, laugh out loud, and then it says, go ahead.
0: Your show will die before I ever speak with that lame fat ass.
1: Okay.
0: Then his next text was, peace. And then he said, you're a lawyer. Read it for the fat dumbass.
2: Jesus.
0: And I didn't respond to that.
1: Hold on. You can see, now everything hereafter, has the stage has been set, that he doesn't have the ability. Did I ever speak about him in a derogatory, physical way? Did I call him names? Did I call him anything about his appearance? About his career? About anything? Did I bring his career in question? Because he did his radio show will end. And then my appearance, did I talk about his career or his appearance or call him any names yesterday in my criticism of him?
0: Well, he did ask a question specifically.
1: Okay.
0: Later in the text exchange.
1: But no, I mean, I don't know that I ever called him any names or anything derogatory.
2: I don't think he did.
0: He took that you called him a pussy. In fact, he said, listen, later on, like way later, like this is at
1: maybe we just need
0: 9 o'clock p.m.
1: Now, hold on. Maybe we just need to stop. I need to stop interrupting you and let you just read the exchange. And we sit here and absorb all the information. And then I can maybe potentially write some notes down as you go through it. And then we can talk about it. I think that would be the most transparent, seamless way to handle this, the less choppy it is. You know what I'm saying? Like, we're going to lay out what he said, I'll take notes about it, and then we can address it. How about, are we good with that?
0: Sure, I'm good with that. Okay. You good with that, Lemmy?
2: Oh, let's do it.
0: So, yesterday around 1:30, he's like, what am I doing, Danny? And my response was, I don't understand the question.
1: Well, hold on, what now?
0: He goes, what am I doing, Danny?
1: Is that after the you're a lawyer, you should read it to the fat ass?
0: Yeah, that was all at 9 o'clock, and then I didn't respond to it because there's no response to it.
1: Right.
0: I didn't want to,
1: So the last one was at 9 o'clock, and it said, you're a lawyer, you read it for the fat ass.
0: Right, and then 4 hours later, he's like, what am I doing, Danny? And I'm like, I don't understand. And it said, are you sure you don't want to come in tomorrow? I know about the Rule 5 where they're supposed to give you warning and an opportunity to comply before they kick you out. It should be nice to see the video of your interaction that they're calling disruptive and force them to stop or pause their meeting. And he's like, rule what? You can't be trespassed from a public place minus a crime. Warning for what? LOL. You saw everything, but when I asked his name, I didn't think it would be good. I didn't think it would go far left so fast. It was insane. And I said, we didn't see a video of what you were doing in the office next to the meeting that was so loud that the council members thought that it was disruptive. What the council members overheard and chose to pause their meeting for. And then I talked about Rule 5. And Rule 5 is a new rule that they have. And so the Rule 5 is really for like a council meeting.
1: Right.
0: And so he wasn't going to a council meeting.
1: Like Alex Stein kind of stuff.
0: Right. And yes. Rule 5 is like, you can be warned. And if you comply to the warning, they can't kick you out. Okay. But if you continue to do what they're warning you about, then they can kick you out.
1: I understand.
0: I said, I realize it complicates things because you weren't actually at the meeting, but you were in the adjacent room just to get records to review them, which that sounds like it's protected. He goes, so loud, how do you type that? I'm like, LOL, Michael from 717 was sitting in the front row, never heard my voice, and he's known me since 96. Try again, but I do understand. I said, the video of the council members showed them being disturbed by something that they heard in the office next to them, which is where you were. I'm trying to understand what happened at that time. Because I'm trying to put this all together, Baba. Right?
1: I understand, yeah.
0: I'm thinking we saw part of the video, but not all the video.
1: Right?
0: That's what we're all thinking. He goes, I speak with the tone of a man. Don't feel no type of way when you hear it. Lewis and the other dude was yelling, get out. I wasn't saying shiz. Listening to the request to go. Well, why did the council members choose to pause their meeting and come out to talk to you? That's the part that doesn't make sense to me. He goes, because it was an ego trip. Nothing more, nothing less. Oh, I was like, WTF.
1: Ego trip.

0: Okay.
1: So
0: I've never seen anybody in my life that's got a bigger ego than him. And is more trippy about his ego than any human being I know in the world. Anyway, continue on.
1: He says, I was getting some paperwork. That's all I was doing, and highlighting some things. I didn't even know the meeting was going on till I looked at the TV walking in. I was in a totally different office. I asked the cop at the front for the paperwork. He said, ain't no more. Go in that office and get one. So I did. The head man was flirting with the lady. I asked what paper he was reading. He got spooked because I caught him. He came out, and I asked what his name was. He opened the door, refused to ID herself, which doesn't make sense. He refused to ID herself. All I asked was, what's your name? I guess they heard me since the door was open, and then the other buddy came out talking crazy. I said, I ain't going nowhere. I sat down and started my recording. So he was saying that he didn't go into recording. He started recording when they tried to kick him out. And he says, you didn't go in looking for trouble? He goes, who looks for trouble when they're getting public records? He goes, oh, wasn't nothing happening. Just getting the paperwork from the lady who was nice as pie. They have trespassed me 2 times already from the city center. No crime. We're waiting on an appeal. They keep playing stupid games. And then he asked later on, because he's arguing about also that they recorded him and then destroyed a recording of him. So he's like, just simple laws and policies. Only laws apply to me. And the supreme law is the U.S. Constitution, which public servants have sworn oath to. Have a good night. And then he said, and I thought it was done. This is like 9 o'clock p.m. Then in this question, Bubba call me a pussy? Tell him send an address, date, and time, and we'll see. We can do it for charity. So he wants to fight you. Have a good night, but let us call you tomorrow. Don't answer. Did Tom call me? Don't answer. Wait, you didn't answer. Did Tom, instead of Todd, he's calling you Tom, call me a pussy? And I said, I don't recall if he did. It's hard to remember sometimes what we say because I'm in the zone. I know that he was supportive of you when you were wrongfully arrested. And I think he's genuinely critical of people in general that try to bait First Amendment lawsuits. Right? Which we all are.
0: No problem.
1: No problem with that. But I have 3 questions. Did you raise your voice at any time prior to them asking you to leave? What was the last event right before they asked you to leave the first time that day? And what made them ask you to leave? And did you raise your voice after they told you to lower the voice? Because on the video, you were speaking calmly. He goes,
0: Hold on, Dan. As much as you think I was going to be potentially critical of your interaction, I actually think your interaction was unbelievably fair and very thorough. You were persistent in trying to get that particular information about prior to the disruption to the meeting that's not on tape anywhere, but you were consistently trying to get that information. So I think everything you did is perfect. Like, I think you were like really journalistic at this point. I think you're,
1: well, I read the whole lawsuit too.
0: Yeah. And you're trying to get the info. So right. Yeah, I think having read the lawsuit, knowing maybe potentially where the holes of the lawsuit may be, and information that could potentially change people's minds one way or the other, is the actual interaction that supposedly was disruptive. That if people could see that completely is this case in itself, right? Like, this whole case is kind of contingent upon his behavior that's not on camera.
1: So here's what I think happened, and he never gave me those details. He says,
0: he never did.
1: He goes, I will. I said, so, he said,
0: but hold on,
1: he says, I know what I'm doing. I said, so educate the public and let us give you a call tomorrow at 8 o'clock. He goes, I will. Don't need Tom. He can learn too.
0: Okay.
1: So that was the last thing. That was his last response. I said, you never answered you never answered why and who asked you to leave the first time the day before the councilman came out and asked you to leave. Anyway, it's late. I need to go to bed. Good night. And that's the last thing that was my last interaction. So here's what I think happened. Based on what I've read, based on what he said, based on the lawsuit. I think what happened was when he came up and he sees the lady at the desk and another cop talking to her and them goofing around. And I think he made a comment and that irritated them. And I think it got to the point, because they know who he is, that they have no patience for him. And I think she was trying to kick him out, and then he was saying no. And then when they opened the door to the adjacent room they heard her yelling at him. Because he said at that point, I never raised my voice.
0: Well, here's the thing.
1: And then it escalated.
0: Here's the thing. A couple of things I wrote down. One, an ego trip. A cop having an ego trip against him. I understand that could potentially happen. Absolutely. Cops have ego trips. But Warren, so do you, bro. Like, you are a hair trigger as well. Even in your correspondence with Dan and via text, you're calling me names, trying to fight me. I mean, Warren, how fair is it that you and I fight? Warren, I'll call myself a pussy compared to you. I, as a man, can make an intellectual decision and realize, quickly assess, that you are a Hall of Fame quality athlete. That, you know, think about the athleticism it takes to be as elite as he is. Now, he's just not a big, dumb defensive lineman that has size. That guy has unbelievable hand speed, skill. He's just, you know, he's an elite of the elite. And I am a stupid. I was a high school football player that was a captain and two-way starter, and I couldn't even make it as a walk-on at Indiana State. So, I mean, like, you know, was a decent long snapper, decent defensive lineman, far undersized compared to you. Like, I am a complete little bitch when it comes to, you know, at my athleticism versus your athleticism and just, you know, just your inner fortitude and your drive and all of that. I probably don't have near of what you do as a man. So I can quickly deduct that I shouldn't fight you. That's a losing proposition. I'm just going to look stupid.
1: Well, let me fight him.
0: Dan, I'm not going to let you fight him either.
1: Let me fight him.
0: Nobody's fighting anybody. What are we in ninth grade now?
1: No, where you tell somebody
0: to give me a time and an address and I'll meet you there? Like, what are we in ninth grade now?
1: That's what he literally did. Give me a time and an address.
0: I know. And so, like,
1: I'll meet him there for charity.
0: I mean, like, that, like, you instantaneously go to physicality. Like, who does that anymore? Yeah, back in the day when I was 35, 36, and I had some stupid ass redneck on the phone that wanted to fight me, I was in way better shape than I am now, and I still wasn't a fighter by all means.
1: At 38, you could do more damage than at 60.
0: Well, I mean, I'd get my ass kicked, but maybe a round sooner or later, I should say. But, you know, that being said, yeah, I mean, I probably act like a tough guy here and there back in my younger days, but who am I? I'm a 60-year-old man. I mean, do you feel good about beating me up? And, do you even got to challenge me, Warren? You're such, you know what? You're a very smart guy. You're very, very, very, very, very intellectual. I mean, you are very smart. You're very astute. You know Constitution law really well. You're very well read, far more well read than people would ever give you credit for.
1: And just, I agree. He's a smart guy and he's well read.
0: Very
1: he's
0: much.
1: A very smart guy, and his reasoning is sometimes also weird, but he's a smart guy.
0: Listen, let me tell you something. Nobody who doesn't, like, 99% of our audience has never had the honor or dishonor to meet, to actually have an interaction, let alone a friendship, let alone somewhat of a relationship and a friendship. Like, you know, he was on my show. We were friends, like, you know, and he truly, and he's also a huge Mike Calta fan, because when Calta and I splintered, then Calta went and got these various sports guys that were my friends, and David Wells, you know, Sapp, even Derek Brooks to an extent, you know, like, he went and made these relationships that were mine his, and then they kind of flipped on me for whatever reason. So that being said, Dan, also realize that Sapp's that. He's very much, he's on Calta's show a lot. He is, you know, really good friends with him. So there's that angle of disdain as well.
1: You know? True, absolutely.
0: And so he can't be actually, as I can be intellectually honest about him and what he has publicly done. Let's not forget, this isn't my criticism of a private moment. My criticism of Warren Sapp stems from him filing a federal lawsuit against the city of Tampa. Now, there was probably a bunch of other personalities that commented, probably not necessarily favorable towards Warren, right? I'm sure every sports station or every, at least the Tampa Bay sports guys, all talked about this.
2: Oh, yeah.
0: Right?
2: I mean,
0: you know,
2: yeah,
0: I mean, every sports station in America, just because you can only talk about Sunday football and so much, when you get a little nugget other than, you know, the scores and, you know, who's on the hot seat. This is a sports nugget of a, when you get a story about a Hall of Fame, you know, a football NFL Hall of Famer that's filing federal lawsuits against municipalities based on his First Amendment, his First Amendment right being taken away. That's something that every sports guy in the country is going to talk about. And I'm sure not everybody is a bunch of pussies and won't, you know, give their manly, just straight up opinion. And as a man, straight up, what he's doing is being one of these First Amendment auditors trying to get these quickie lawsuits. And it looks desperate to me. Now, he's got a legitimate lawsuit in how Okeechobee treated him. Absolutely, he does. But listen, as he says, well, they're just trying to cause trouble for me. Hasn't he done this three other times? Isn't there two or three or four other examples of him doing governmental audits over on the east coast of Florida? I think there's a Fort Lauderdale one.
1: I believe so.
0: I think there's several of these where he does this. He goes in and is disruptive to the county clerk's office looking for various, you know, public information that you can gather if you know under the, you know, Freedom of Information Act or the Sunshine Law, where, you know, the media or the average public is entitled to some sensitive documents. If you know what to ask for, chances are it publicly, if it's a government official or an office, they have to provide it for you.
1: Yes.
0: Including, like, you know, cell phone records from the police chief, you know, emails from the mayor. Like, you can ask for about anything, and if it's a public official, they have to pretty much give it to you. Now, the other thing is this, Dan, this whole lawsuit. Now, Warren, please don't get mad at me, but I'm just going to tell you as an objection. Listen, out of all the people that might have an opinion about you, Warren, how many people have actually, including yourself, been involved in a jury trial that was centered around the First Amendment? Now, as much of a First Amendment advocate you think you may be, and this could potentially be your first First Amendment lawsuit federally that you filed against Tampa, if it was to go to trial, I think it's going to get thrown out. I think the city is going to win summary judgment. But that being said, if it were to move forward and you would prevail in this, Warren, then you would have my stats, which are 1-0 versus somebody suing me for my First Amendment opinion that was objectionable and hurt somebody's feelings. And I won that lawsuit. And so I would say that I'm probably a little bit more up to speed on the First Amendment laws than you are. But obviously you're very well read, and you think that with the lawsuit that you filed, that the whatever reasoning that you have, you feel you're on the right side of that reasoning. And you know what? I wish you the best. As many names as you want to call me and, you know, want to fight me physically. Huh. And one, thanks for watching. I hope you've become you realize where you can find us now. And two, Warren, here's the deal. This is all contingent. Now, you heard it here first, Warren. This whole lawsuit is whether you, I don't know if you thought about this or not, but the flirting that you supposedly caught and all the inappropriate stuff that you supposedly said that you caught these people doing, which made them at that point become aggressive to you to kind of reverse the heat like you usually do on most things. So they're doing something wrong. You caught them, supposedly. And then they got a bad attitude about you and wanted to get you thrown out. That's kind of the layman's, you know, quick version of this. It's all contingent upon this, Warren. You need to, I'm assuming it's a public place, so they have surveillance at all times. I'm right. I'm sure that the whole entire lobby's camered up. Right, Dan? I mean,
1: it was an office. It wasn't a lobby.
0: So I'm not sure if that office is
1: camered up. But that's a good question.
0: But here's the deal. The only way to prove what you prove that they did to you prior to when you turned your camera on, all that interaction between you and the clerk and supposedly catching a guy flirting with her, and that gave him a bad attitude, and you didn't escalate your voice, and you were not problemsome at all time. is all based on whether you can find, if that footage exists, and two, if you can get it. If it doesn't exist and you can't get it, your case is gutted. This whole thing, your whole why you got kicked out is predicated on the footage that you didn't create. The only footage you created was when they finally came to you with a plainclothes cop, and then a council member came and told you you're being disruptive and that you needed to leave, and it was a, you know, non-discussion. They were going to trespass you, call the police. Then you called the assistant chief, had to leave him a message. That's all what we got. And based on that, I think you're in the wrong. But where you could be in the right is very much that you went in there like a gentleman. You were a gentleman, as you usually are.
1: He starts off nice every time.
0: Yep.
1: He doesn't start off as an asshole.
0: Nope, he's a good
1: dude. He always starts off, and he's charming when he chooses to be.
0: He is so charming. He is so charming. You automatically leave your, you put your defense down. You're like, man, I heard Sapples and this guy's the most charming dude in the world. And he is, and he can be.
1: Until you step on the tripwire.
0: Until whatever trips him. And then his eyes get big. And he just
1: he stands up, and, yeah. And he gets loud,
0: and all of a sudden
1: you've awakened the
0: beast.
1: And
0: then you can't talk to him. There's no talking to the dude, because he'll turn everything that you say around.
1: Yes, I don't know anyone else like that.
2: I guess this isn't his first time with the city of Tampa. I guess earlier this year I sent you an article. He was trying to file some police request, and I guess he got trespassed there.
1: Yes.
2: And he, I guess they didn't overturn it either.
1: So he's been trespassed.
0: Hold on, they didn't overturn it, meaning they let it set?
2: Yeah, so, yes.
0: Yeah, so Dan.
1: But they don't trespass you permanently. They trespass you usually for the day.
2: Yeah,
0: okay. But it shows you, Dan, that this guy's kind of on the people's radar.
1: Oh, absolutely on their radar.
0: Okay, so.
1: They all know who he is.
0: He's had a prior interaction with the city of Tampa officials. Is that safe to assume?
1: Yes.
0: Based on this?
1: Yes.
0: So when he comes in...
1: They already have a defense.
0: Well, they already are a little bit, you know, oh, God.
1: Apprehensive.
0: This isn't going to be good.
1: Right. They're worried.
3: And NFL Hall of Famer Warren Sapp was at Tampa City Hall today asking a judge to drop a trespass.
0: Now, hold on. This is not the current lawsuit.
2: No.
0: This is one from last year.
2: No, it was January.
0: I'm sorry. Almost last year. Yeah. But this is one from January where he went in there, caused a scene. They trespassed him. Which means the cops have to do that. Now, do you notice, Dan, potentially because he was not on the right side of that, there's no footage of that anywhere. I think that Sapp has posted any of that footage.
1: I don't know.
2: I got to find it.
0: But then he appeals.
1: I thought there was something.
0: He appeals the trespassing, meaning I want to appeal. You got it wrong. It goes in front of a judge, and the judge says, no, they got it right. You now are officially trespassed. I find against you. You said you didn't do something that would warrant a trespassing. You got a ticket. You're appealing it. And I'm saying the ticket stands.
3: Warning.
4: Yeah, but that trespass warning actually was upheld. Our Tampa Bay 28 reporter, Jada Williams, who covers Tampa Metro and West Hillsborough, was inside that hearing today.
0: Now, I know that to find people that would potentially hear the federal lawsuit, Dan, this would not be information that the prosecution could use against Warren because it's a prior act. You could not use this with a jury.
1: But that doesn't
0: mean the public can't consume it. I'm going to give it to them right now.
1: Well, also, you can sometimes use it in a court if it has to do with the MO, the modus operandi. If it's the same setup.
0: And it is. It's the same.
1: So that's how you can get a prior acting.
0: So they could say, okay, listen, you know what? If this was like, you know, the Daytona Beach city or Orlando, but this is the same agency that's currently you're bringing charges against. And you got hit with a trespassing order from this very same the defendant in this case, right? The defendant in this case, you've already had a prior trespassing that was upheld by a judge, right?
1: Mm-hmm.
5: NFL Hall of Famer Warren Sapp may be used to winning on the football field, but that wasn't the case inside City Hall today.
0: Not the case. Not you didn't win, Warren. You got your ass kicked on this one. Did you ask the judge if he wanted to fight? Because you didn't get your way? No, that wouldn't be appropriate now, would it?
1: I don't even understand why you challenge a warning.
0: Because he's Warren Sapp, Dan. He's above everybody. He's above reproach. And Sapp, you're such a legend, and you're the best of one of the greatest of all time, and you don't need to be going out like this, man. You just don't, bro. You're way better than this. You're a way better person. Deep down inside, you're a good dude. Why are you doing this? Yeah, you can call me names and threaten to beat me up and all that kind of stuff, and I concede to all of that. But my God, bud, like there was a time where you and I were friends. You and I were doing commercials looking at you. I was supposedly looking at your penis. I was really looking at your Rolex. I paid you $25,000 to do that commercial. That was back in 1997.
1: That's a ton of money today.
0: Man. And that's where you got rude and wouldn't take a picture with my girlfriend's father. My girlfriend, the girl that I was dating at the time, Crystal. Remember her, Dan?
1: Yeah.
0: Let me remember her.
1: Crystal.
0: Yeah, she. She got some new Dan Diagos and left me. That being said, she was a Buccaneers cheerleader. I was dating her for about 4 or 5 months. Her dad, Dan, was a season ticket holder, and I'm shooting this video with Warren Sapp, this commercial that, you know, mornings on 98 Rock, Bubba the Love Sponge, and it had me and Warren standing by a urinal.
1: Do we have it?
0: No, I wish I could find it. I don't
1: have it.
0: It
1: was a great commercial. So, it was a funny commercial.
0: I wish I could find it, Lummy. Damn.
2: Yeah, I know.
0: So I'm looking. Me and Sapp are sitting at a urinal or standing next to each other, and I look down, and I go, God, that thing's big. And he goes, the ladies love it, too. That's what his line is. And I go, and then we zip up, and we walk around, and as you look at his hand, It's a big national champ. It's before they won the Super Bowl. It's his national championship Miami ring and his big Rolex. So that's what I was looking at. You know, obviously, you couldn't show the public his big black penis. So you had to act. Look, you know, it was a double entendre. You know, it was cute. And then so we're on that. It took us about 4 hours to shoot it because a professional company shot it. And, you know, I don't have anybody with me, but Crystal asks me. I'm dating her at the time. She's like, and I know her dad, Dan. He's super cool. He's a great dude. And so she's like, hey,
1: she was really pretty.
0: She was real hot. Yeah. And so, I mean, she was real hot. I was way beyond my deal. That's why I only lasted 4 months after she got her knockers. So she goes, can my dad come to your commercial shoot tomorrow? I'm like, yeah. I mean, yeah, just sitting up, you know, just, yeah. I mean, yeah. I mean, I'm sure he's just gonna. And they had a catering and it was a real, production. Might have even been a union job. They had catering and everything. So, me and Sapp, we shoot the first part, and they're like, okay, go to catering and hang out. We gotta, because they had it was like a 3-camera shoot, so they had to do different angles. So that, and by the way, we shot it at Amalie. At the time, it was the Amalie Arena, or no, let me, it was just the
2: St. Pete Times Forum.
0: Yeah. We shot it so that we could get a real locker room. We shot it in the Lightning locker room. That's where we shot it, you know, because it was like at 11 o'clock on a Tuesday afternoon. I don't even know what, you know, when the season was, but we used Amalie Arena or St. Pete Times Forum. We used their locker rooms. And so we're sitting down. They give us like 30 minutes off because they have to they like to put new lighting and different camera shots. And
1: every time they move the camera, they got to move everything.
0: Exactly.
1: They got to move the little track for the camera. They got to move the lights. They got to move the microphones.
0: Especially if it's a union job. You know what I'm saying?
1: Everything gets moved.
0: So Sapp and I are sitting at this table, and then Dan's sitting beside me. And Sapp's I think they have like little ham sandwiches and, you know, drink, you know, sodas, whatever. We're sitting there. He gets done eating. And they're like, okay, guys, about five minutes. I'm like, hey, Sapp, let me ask you a question. And he was done eating, and we were making our way back to the set, which was probably, let me, from here to your truck, like where they had catering compared to the locker room.
1: Yeah.
0: You know, was it like, you know, like from here to the garage, you know, like, not for, like, you know, probably 40 feet. So he gets up, he adjusts his shirt, and I go, hey, Sapp, never called him Warren, always called him Sapp. Hey, Sapp, can my buddy Dan, this is my girlfriend's dad, and he's a season ticket holder. Can I get a quick picture with? Can he get a quick picture with you? Now listen, there's nobody else there. There's no catering. Was a whole other area from where the film crew was. So it was literally me, Dan, and Warren. That's it. And he goes, man, Bob, you know I don't. And this is where I don't flick, bitch.
1: He goes, this is where it all went downhill.
0: This is where it all started. He goes, man, I don't flick, bitch. You know that, bro. I don't flick. And I go, Warren, it's just one picture. And he goes, yeah, man, but as soon as I take a picture with Dan, the next thing you know, and he turns into Warren. Next thing you know, that cameraman wants a picture, and that sound man wants a picture, and then who's to say these girls working at catering ain't going to want a picture because I took a picture with Dan. Now I can't tell them now, no, can I? And I looked at him, and I said, are you kidding me? We're paying you $25,000 to do this commercial, which is in 97, which is probably, what, 50,000 nowadays? I don't
1: know. All day long. Think about a Rolex. A gold Rolex back then was about 20 grand. Now it's about 50.
0: So I go, we're paying you 25,000, Warren. Like, you're going to be plastered all over TV. It's good for your brand. It's good for my brand. Like, it's a win-win here. This guy's a season ticket holder. It's not in a fan setting. He's my girlfriend's dad. Like, he's not a big deal. And Warren just wouldn't say anything. He just kept walking. And then Dan felt really uncomfortable. He's like, listen, don't worry about it. I mean, like, please. I don't want to. Like, it made Dan uncomfortable. That's where the whole I don't flick bitch started. So, Warren, I mean, here's the deal, bro. Like, rest your laurels on the Okeechobee case because you are so on the right side of this. Let me. I didn't even finish. This is where he lost his appeal from January.
5: Yes. How Pro Bowler Warren Sapp prepared for it.
0: Sapp, let me ask you a question. Are you going to call the male announcer that's hosting these Tampa Bay 28 program right here as they threw it to a girl on the streets, but at the end of the day, there's a male that's, you know, hosting this particular program? Are you going to challenge him to a fight now because he potentially didn't say good things about you? He potentially, he actually correctly reported that you lost your trust. Trespassing appeal. Does that make you want to fight him now? Is he a fat ass? Is he a smart ass? Is he a lard ass? Is he a dumb ass? Is he all of that? So why I gotta be?
5: For a different kind of battle.
6: And we are here today to hear an appeal on a matter of a trespass warning.
0: Did you call out this judge? And boy, Warren, you look like you're taking court seriously, don't you?
5: Sapp, along with two others, were trespassed from the city center on Hannah Avenue February 25th. Corporal Jessica Hollis, one of the responding officers, testified about why the notice was issued.
0: Here you go. This is an officer that had interaction with Warren Sapp.
7: We had already decided that their official business was done, and if they came back in, they would be trespassed. So when they entered again, I explained it to the person who entered that they were being trespassed.
5: The men argued that the trespass notice was unlawful.
8: I had every legal right to be in that building. I was there to submit.
0: How respectful of the court are you when you come wearing your hat on backwards with your sunglasses propped up?
1: Right. It's that's disgusting.
0: Yeah, I'm just saying, like, you know, and this guy is you're probably your cameraman. This is a guy that was with you.
8: Public records request. I mean, their own rescission of the first trespass proves that it was unlawful. I was there exercising protected constitutional rights both times.
5: But ultimately, the trespass was upheld.
9: You got it right. We're going to you to write that out so you can ration it out.
5: I caught up with him after the hearing.
10: I learned today that when there's an ordinance in the Tampa Code that says you're not allowed to trespass me, I can write it up as an officer saying you trespass me and then get in here and say, well, it doesn't matter that I did it and I issued it improperly. That's how we do it. Wow. I think that's an official document, right?
5: Sapp tells me.
1: What? That Lovey, did you understand that?
2: I have no idea what's
1: Bubba, did you understand that?
0: No.
1: I don't understand.
0: Warren, here's what we don't realize is that the media and the public and the people that consume your soundbite, we're not in your head, bro. We don't have any idea what you're like. What you just said, us three don't know what you said. We don't know what you said, bro. Maybe that's the life that's inside of your head, and we're telling you as just, you know, regular friends of yours that would not call you names. Warren, burn a timeout, buddy. Stop with this. Trying to fight people and federally sue people and getting trespassed and being this animated, over-the-top, you know, a public auditor, if you will. Nobody likes that. Nobody likes those smart asses that go in and try to hold the government accountable. Now, yes, you know what? When the government is on offense and you're on defense, like your Okeechobee situation, where you were just an innocent bystander that was watching them, you know, some stupid ass cops ticket your friend, and you were asking a, you know, inbounds, very calm and gentlemanly like questions, and they basically racially profiled you, and they absolutely violated a lot of your rights. And I had the phrase "Whites for Warren" and made up t-shirts, and we're gonna go down to the city council meeting down there in Okeechobee with Tuttle and basically address them that, you know, we're Whites for Warren because we support you, Warren. Tomorrow I'll bring my Whites for Warren t-shirt. I have a Whites for Warren t-shirt. So when you're on the right side of being screwed with, Warren, even though you've messed with me, threatened to fight me and kick my ass and call me a lard ass, when you're on the right side of something, bro, I got your back 100%. Even to the point of some of the stupid stuff you've done to me and the mean-spirited stuff that you've done to me. I forgive you. None of that's just past business, my friend. I mean, like, what should I call our very good friend Dion, our common friend Dion, and let him help navigate through this situation? I guarantee you don't have the balls to call Dion and tell him and send him the short. Whatever's disturbing you that I've said, send to Dion. And let's see what Dion says, because Dion doesn't put up with your nonsense. That's the only person that you ever would respect and not be a dick to is Dion, because he gave you a chance, gave you a $150,000, $200,000 job for a couple of years because you don't have any other income. Maybe your pension, but I mean, you filed bankruptcy. Like, SAP, stop. Why can't you be like Derrick Brooks, a class act, or Ty J, or Ian Beckles, who was the guy?
1: Work done.
0: No, Warwick Dunn, but Jorge Diaz.
1: Great guy.
0: You know, there's some Mike Allstott. They've all given back to the community. You don't see any of those. You know, Rondé Barber.
1: Dave Moore.
0: John Lynch. You don't see Brad Culpepper. You know, Brad Johnson. You don't see any of these guys.
1: Chris Ovan. All those guys have been.
0: Yeah,
1: good.
0: You don't see, you know, Paul Gruber.
1: Mm-hmm.
0: Like the royalty, you know, guys that are, you know, some of which are in your very same Hall of Fame with you. You don't see them acting a fool. John Gruden. I mean, God, everybody loves John. And John went through some tough times. I got an article. I got an audio piece of John and said, he's like, man, they had me buried. They had me down and out, but I didn't give up. And you know what, Warren? He didn't make an ass out of himself. You're making an ass out of yourself.
5: He's left with more questions, including the length of his trespass.
10: I still never got explained what was my trespass. What was my disturbance? I guess it's just a camera. And I believe the Supreme Court has ruled the camera can't be a disturbance.
5: The group says they were...
1: He's right about that.
0: I know.
5: Exercising.
0: I know he's probably right about all of it, but it's like...
1: So, let
0: me just finish this out.
5: First Amendment rights, yeah. While city guidelines say certain areas inside government buildings are not open to public recording. Still, they believe they did nothing wrong, and this is an infringement on their First Amendment rights.
10: It's informal in there, and that's all it is, but we're going to kick it up to the appeal process.
5: The group says they plan to continue fighting the decision in court. In Tampa, Jada Williams, Tampa Bay 28.
0: Yeah, I mean, so what were you going to add to it? Because listen, Warren, I wish you the best, my friend. I just wish you knew that you're looking like a fool, like you are, and you're going to lose. That's all I'm going to say. That's what I predict. You're going to look like a fool, more so than you are now, and you lose, or this gets dropped. That's my prediction. Now, if I'm wrong, let me save this tape.
2: Yes.
0: Tuesday, September 29, 49 minutes into the program. If I'm wrong, Warren... If I'm wrong, I will make a $5,000 donation from my foundation to any reputable charity of your choosing. If I'm wrong.
1: Wrong specifically about what's... Meaning
0: if this
1: does... survive yes, summary judgment?
0: Yes.
1: Or goes past that?
0: No. If it goes past that, then the verdict. If he wins or and winning would include a settlement, Dan.
1: Mm-hmm.
0: Winning would include a settlement.
1: Mm-hmm.
0: You know, if he loses, you know,
1: then, either summary judgment or the final result.
0: Yeah,
1: then you win.
0: Yeah, but if it makes it past summary judgment and goes to a full blown lawsuit and it's not settled and you prevail, you win as well. You also win if the Tampa settles with you and you're not found and you're adjudicated not guilty. So, you know, Dan, even if the, you know, whatever deal they would come up with, that's, you know, certainly not in my advantage. So, you know what? I put my money where my mouth is, my friend. Otherwise, I think me winning is this thing getting dropped and you looking stupid. So, Dan, what were the two things you're going to add to that? Let me make sure he gets that message.
2: Will do.
0: And Warren, I appreciate, maybe you should listen more often. You know what, Warren? I would have no problem with you being a contributor to the program, calling up, you know, once a month and giving us you know, the state of the sap. I'd love to be your friend again. I'd love to be your friend again. But as critical as you are of me and the names that you call me and what have you, you know, I don't think that's very cool. But I'd forgive you. I have nothing to hide, Warren. I'll literally put you on the air and let you just dress me down and tell me all of your problems. I'll be like, Sap, go. And then you can just spew out for five straight minutes, and then I'll stop you and I'll rebut. And then I'll say, go ahead, and let you just spew out again, and then I'll rebut. So, Sap, you have an open invitation to defend yourself on this particular program at any time. This isn't a one-way conversation where, you know, most sports guys would say something about Sap, not knowing that he would ever hear it or want the opportunity to, you know, refute it from said talk show host. Well, I'm giving you the opportunity. You know how to get a hold of me. I got your number, I think. You know what, Dan? Should I text him on the number that I think? No, you know what? Or should I continue to use you as an... I don't think I should have conversations with him.
1: Well, I mean, if you want, you know, random text showing up for the next couple of days at all times of the day, no. Feel free. I'll be happy to share you share his number with you.
0: So, you know, just...
1: Because he was texting me like 11 right. o'clock last night.
0: What I'm saying, Dan, is this. If he... You know, offer him, again, continue to offer him... real estate on the air, you know, uninterrupted real estate, and you know, continue to offer them that. Do you have a couple points?
1: Yes.
0: Okay, go ahead.
1: First of all...
0: Wrapping this whole thing up, let me ask, we almost went an hour.
2: Yes.
1: Okay, so I can get this out in about a minute and a half.
0: Go ahead, bud.
1: Okay, first thing is, I don't think his lawyer would file the federal lawsuit without a good faith belief that he would have some success. Secondly, I think he'll survive summary judgment because the facts are in dispute. Thirdly, there's a confounding issue here, and that is the fact that the meeting was next to him and the meeting was disturbed. So there's a couple elements to this. Number one is they can trespass you if you're disrupting a public proceeding. However, they can't trespass you if they just don't like you, they don't want you there. And so there's a question as to what was this disruption. Plus, there's a new rule in the City Council of Tampa called Rule Number 5. And Rule 5 states that if you're in a City Council meeting, which he was not, they have to, and you're being disruptive, they have to give you a warning and an opportunity to be docile and comply to the warning and not be disruptive anymore before they kick you out. That did not happen, but he wasn't in the meeting. But the person that with the authority was the guy leading the meeting, saying that you're disrupting the meeting and I'm kicking you out. So
0: now, is any of that compounded or in taken in consideration that he's already on a trespassing warrant?
1: The warnings are the trespass is usually for the day. So the fact that this is, you know, months after his initial trespass.
0: Well, it'd be interesting to know how long that trespass, yes. You know, like that's
1: they'll trespass you forever, Bubba. Those trespasses are for the day.
0: No, they're not. they you can put whatever time frame you want on there.
1: But when you are disruptive at city council, those trespasses are for the day.
0: Hey Alexa, when you're trespassed in the state of Florida, how long is it for?
11: Florida trespass isn't a set time thing. It's a misdemeanor up to 60 days in jail and a $500 fine for a simple case. If you're armed or refuse to leave, it jumps to a third degree felony. Up to 5 years behind bars and a $5 K fine.
1: So a trespass, Bubba, could be defined for, you know, a day or for a longer period.
0: Like I said, I think it's the determination of the person that's issuing it or the whatever agency's that you're in trespassing's policy.
1: And either the city council is usually a day. That's their policy.
0: Well, I don't necessarily.
2: So the city council one that he got was for the day. I don't know about the first one.
0: Okay.
2: But that one
1: I
2: was
1: I think they were
2: for
1: both for the day. I think they were both day trespasses, which I don't know why you'd even fight that.
0: Yeah, So
1: the whole point of this is, Bubba, if they trespassed him because they didn't want him around, then he has an opportunity to have a case. If they trespassed him because they warned him, he continued to be disruptive, and then they said, now you're leaving, then they have a case. Then they have a defense. So it really becomes a question of fact. And that's why it will survive a summary judgment, because the facts are disputed.
0: There you go. I'm not going to argue.
1: I don't know how it's going to survive if it goes to trial or get settled.
0: You're looking at it legally, which is probably the correct lens to look through this. I'm looking at it as it's a person that knows Sapp, that's a fan of his work, is in the media, and knows him personally. And I'm just and then he at the, and when I give my opinion of what he's doing, he comes back with in a combative type way, calls me names, fat ass, lame ass. Calls me Tom, not Todd, and even Todd in itself is being a dick because I prefer Bubba. And so when you call me Todd, it's just you being a dick because even my mom calls me Bubba. I prefer Bubba.
2: It looks like in the city of Tampa, it looks like for City Hall or any buildings, it all could depend, but 180 to 365 days.
0: Oh, hold on, Dan. There you go. The trespassing in the state of Florida, a lot of times is controlled by the agency's policy.
2: Yeah, it says officers fill it in.
0: So, I was right.
1: But he was trespassed for a day. He was trespassed for a day.
2: For the council, yeah.
1: For the council meeting, it was a day trespass.
2: But the city hall one, it has not said how long. So it could be 180 to 360 days.
0: You know what? Listen, at this point, Dan said his piece and stuck up for Sapp. I don't think that Dan is wrong in his in how he peels this onion and in his interpretation of it legally, and I'm not looking at it through a legal lens. Dan could be very well right, and I appreciate you sticking up for the show and continuing to ask that one particular question, which I think this whole thing hinges upon. So I think you did a great job, and just the only thing I'd like for you to do is to make sure he understands he has an invitation to be on the show. That I don't want to fight him. That I never called him a pussy. In fact, to the contrary, I'm a pussy compared to you. If we want to talk about physicality, man on man, you know, you'd whip my ass, bro. I'd never call you a pussy. Do I think it's a pussy move that what you're doing to this municipality? Yeah, I think that's kind of being a pussy.
2: Well, technically, all you said was don't be a pussy and come on the show.
0: Yeah, well, there you go. I guess I did say don't be a pussy.
1: You didn't say you didn't call him a pussy.
0: No, I said don't be a pussy and come on the show.
1: Like I remember hearing the word. I just don't remember the context of the word.
0: I can't believe I worded it like that. That brilliantly covers my ass. Man, I'm brilliant when I'm not even trying, Warren.
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0: Was so remiss. Joseph Telsica yesterday at 8:38 on a PayPal, Willie, and I completely... I am so sorry, Joseph Telsica. $50 yesterday on the PayPal. That's huge. Thank you. Let me know, is it true that the Bubba Army app, the one that we've talked about for well over a year, is now officially available? I got to watch. Is now officially available?
2: Definitely on the Apple, yes.
0: Is officially available?
2: Yeah, Apple, I believe Google.
3: Congratulations.
2: Google should be at any time.
0: So right now you can get it on the app.
2: Yes.
0: I mean, you can get it on the App Store.
2: Yes, sir.
0: Let me take this phone call real fast. So anyway, Joseph Telsica yesterday on the PayPal, Venmo, Cash App at the Bubba Army. Appreciate it. Also, let me Bubba Army Shop, Bubba Army Store. Bubba Army Merch has the remaining volumes of Alpha 26. I don't know. I think there's like maybe a dozen bottles left. You can get them. I think they're $19.99. Alpha 27 will be out soon. The new Lasker NASCAR-inspired shirts will be out soon. And then the new Bubba Army redesign one-off Willie deal. You know, the new logo?
2: Oh, yeah.
0: That'll be up. I think that'll probably be the third piece that gets here. Sir, you said you had a question for Dr. Dan?
3: You have a new logo?
4: Yes, I did. Las Vegas Mario, how are you guys doing today?
0: Hey, Las Vegas Mario, go ahead. Do you have a picture of our new logo?
2: Let's see if I
0: think I do. I'll
3: is
0: show
3: it more
0: Dan.
3: Gender neutral?
0: I'm going to show Dan here in a minute. Las Vegas Mario, go ahead.
4: Oh, hey, Dr. Dan, can I ask you a quick question?
3: Of course.
4: Yeah, so I had a question. My brother he has a cancer of the esophagus, and he's deciding to, like, let it go. He says that the treatment is too evasive. Like, is that true? Like, doing treatment for cancer of the esophagus, is that, I don't know where to go. Doctors won't talk to me, so I thought I'd call you to just ask, is it really evasive? Like, you know, he's just given up. He lost his son when he was two. You know, he's been divorced, and he just doesn't want to, like, go to do treatment, but I guess... My question is it pretty hard for the treatment, or is there,
0: when Dan gets done medically telling you what the answer is, I do have a firsthand, very, very, very close friend that went through something similar, and I'll tell you his how it happened, you know, what his synopsis of this particular question would be. But Dan, medically, go ahead and answer it.
3: When you have cancer of the esophagus, it's usually adenocarcinoma. And when you have adenocarcinoma of your, you know, GI tract from the esophagus to the stomach to the intestines to the colon to the rectum, it's usually catastrophic. It's very difficult to cure once it's gone into the lymph nodes. The reconstruction would require taking out all the lymph nodes, a big chunk of his esophagus, and then they'd reconstruct it with a piece of his small intestine. It's a massive reconstructive operation, and so it does have its own, you know, morbidity, and it probably won't make too much of a difference if he's got metastatic cancer. Finally, because he's already given up, no matter what happens, he's not going to do well, because once you've given up, your body also gives up.
0: Now, Dan, when somebody gives up, and so the people that are treating you are recommending that you go through radiation and chemotherapy, and so that's what their recommendation are. A lot of old-timers, and in this particular incident, they're like, you know, no, it's too taxing. It's just too long of a journey. I'm just going to let it go. Does it usually really accelerate where, you know, at that point? I mean, does it, like, what do you talk when you say, I'm just letting it go? on something like that? Are you talking 6 months, a year, 2 years? Like, what are you talking? Like, just roughly thereabout.
3: It depends on how advanced it is, but, you know, usually 4 to 12 months.
0: Oh, that that fast. Wow. So now this is your brother?
4: Yeah, this is my brother. He's just done. I mean, I think
0: how old is he?
4: He's 55.
0: All right, so he's 50. I mean, he's still got a whole life to live.
3: That's belly cancer age. The 50s is when people get their belly cancers.
0: What do you mean? Yeah.
3: Like, that's, people don't get adenocarcinoma of the intestinal tract in their 30s or in their 80s. It happens in your 50s. That's a disease that people get in their 50s.
0: Now, sir, I will tell you this. I had a good friend of mine that had not esophageal cancer, but he had throat cancer. He had cancer of the throat, like, Dan, you know, like up in, you know, your throat part.
3: Right.
0: And he was misdiagnosed and ended up finally going to the Cleveland Clinic. They found it and were able to treat it. But the treatment, the radiation of your throat and then the chemotherapy, he had to go to, I think there was 22 sessions he had to go to. And Dan, when they did the radiation, he had to get, they put him like in one of those neck braces, and then he had to stay still on a table for 45 minutes in this particular neck brace mechanism while they shot radiation in him. And he almost quit like two different times. He's like, it was so bad, and it was so evasive and so over the top brutal that, and this is one of the strongest guys I know, that he almost quit two different times. But he did. He went through the treatment. Now, here's the one thing that your brother might want to consider. My buddy went through the treatment. It was 22 like sessions of hell where you have to sit in this, we have to lay down on this table in this permanent neck breaks that elongates your neck so they can shoot radiation in the side of your neck, and you have to continually live with Vaseline on the side of your neck or you're going to get radiation burns and then the chemotherapy. But it did cure him. Like, he's cancer free.
3: That's
0: great. And he had it pretty bad, and he's been cancer free now for going on 5 years. And, you know, I mean,
3: the difference, though, Bubba, is a lot of times in the pharynx, when you get it, it's a squamous cell cancer. And if it's a little further down into the esophagus, it's more of a adenocarcinoma, which doesn't do as well. So it kind of depends on the other.
0: So Las Vegas Mario, here's the deal. Like, you know, Dan has medically told you, you're talking, you know, 4 months to a year. That's kind of sad. I mean, like, you know, does your brother know that? Like, that's what he has left? I mean, does he have any idea? Has anybody shot him straight?
4: Yeah, they did. And once he heard the treatment, he's just like, that's too evasive. I'm not doing it. And like I said, he lost his son at 2, and he's been divorced. He's been alone. And he's just like, it's just time. I don't want to, you know, go through this. I'm just going to live out my life and enjoy the rest of the couple months I have and go from there. I didn't know because nobody was telling me. I mean, I Googled it, how evasive the treatment was, but, you know, sometimes reading those big words, I'm not a doctor, so I thought I'd ask Dr. Dan how evasive that was.
3: And this brings up a really important question and conversation, and that is, at what point do we say enough is enough and it's okay?
4: Yeah.
3: It's okay that I'm dying. And I think sometimes in America specifically, we even do it with our pets. We hold on just a little too long sometimes when things are really like there's no hope. And so there may be hope still. He may have an opportunity for a cure. Certainly an opportunity for, you know, treatment, which would sometimes be called palliative, because if his esophagus gets a big tumor and gets obstructed, he won't be able to eat. Then he's going to need a PEG, which is like a gastric tube where they put a catheter through your stomach and through your skin of your abdomen into your stomach to feed you, because he's going to have problems eating. And then he's going to have, you know, he's going to waste away, and he's going to end up with a blockage. And so all these things are problems, and sometimes a reconstruction doesn't necessarily cure your cancer, but makes those last 12 months or 6 months a little bit easier so that you don't, you know, have this like massive obstruction and require a feeding tube or a PEG or, you know, one of those other things that are quite disruptive. So it's a fine line, and it's really difficult. But the bottom line is, once the person that's sick gives up, everyone needs to give up.
4: Yeah.
3: Because there's nothing that's going to happen. He will die, and you want to make him as comfortable as possible. You want to give him those last memories. You want to give other people in the family those last memories to get together. And it's sad, and it's part of the circle of life, but it's you know, it sounds like he just needs to kind of wind down his operations and go quietly into the night. And I'm sorry.
4: Yeah, he is, and he accepted that. So I'm sorry, boys. I didn't mean to be a downer on the show, but thank you, Dr. Den. That really helped, and thank you, Bubba, and thanks, Lummy, for taking my call. You guys have a great day.
5: All right, man, Las Vegas. Mario, appreciate it. Lummy, again, I'm scrambling around to try to get my feeds back up, so I don't think I pushed the how exciting that I was completely just treading water, trying to get to the phone call, trying to restore. We had a major meltdown here, but I'm trying to, not necessarily make it a big deal. I'm trying to get through it without people, without bitching about it too much. That being said, I don't know that we, made as big of a deal.

0: the show audibly through the app. So go to it. It's right now, it's only available on Apple. It's supposedly Google Android, what, in a couple, maybe a day?
1: I mean, at any day.
0: Yeah. So we got the approval from Apple. So if you got an Apple-based phone, go to your app store, type in Bubba Army. It's right there. It's free to download, and it's also it's CarPlay. Like it goes right into your CarPlay.
2: It's easy to find if you do Bubba Army HQ.
0: Yeah. Or but I think when I typed in Bubba Army, it was the first one up too, I think.
2: For me, I do the HQ. It depends on each person.
0: But anyway, yeah, it's just the standard black and white Bubba Army logo, right?
2: Yes.
0: And then download it. It's free, and then it's really a quick and efficient interface into how to listen to the and I think you can fast forward and rewind. I think you can. They have the features there. Pause. Right.
1: Yeah, they have all that capabilities. Yes.
0: Yeah. So they got all that and more. And then it also it sends you to Bubba Army HQ, which if you register. By the way, you can listen to the show, not give us any information, just hit play and it's going to play the live show. But if you'd want to go back and listen to, you know, or replays or things like that, then you have to, you know, there's different levels of membership. One is free, and then one's like, $5.99 a month, and the other one's like $9.99 a month.
1: Yes.
0: But if you, in the lieutenant setting, if you pay for an entire year, is it 109 or 99? I think it's 109.
1: It's 109.
0: It saves you $20, but here's the deal. It qualifies you. It gives you a $500 credit for BARP. So if you buy the lieutenant annual status, Paula, our girl who does billing, she gets a report of everybody, Lummy, that signed up for the lieutenant yearly. We get that list. Ashley has that, and you automatically get a $500 discount to BARP. So your BARP total at that point would be, $1,500. So, you know, and let me through merchandise and like that. Hell, you can practically qualify for BARP.
1: Yes.
0: So, anyway, go get our app anywhere you can, the Apple and the Apple store. And then tomorrow or the next couple of days, it'll be available on Google Android. And you know what? That's where our biggest upside is with regards to financially, is to continue to build and make Bubba Army HQ as many subscribers as we can get. That's where our real money is, where we could really make some really good, big gains, if you will. Is if we could really blow up Bubba Army HQ. And at the end of the day, I was on it yesterday, and even on the lowest level, you can go into the search engine and type anything. I typed in Larry Bird, and it, you know, gave me like 7 Larry Bird stuffs. Type in Hulk Hogan. The search engine on Bubba Army HQ is, you could put Dan Diaco, Dr. Diaco, Jay Diaco, Tom Bean, Tara Klemm, you know, whatever. And,
1: if okay. You're not on Messenger, I sent you a link, just so you can show it to him.
0: All right, I gotta move a couple things over here to get to my Messenger. I had it open earlier, then you guys zoomed me here. Okay, thank you, Lummy, for. All right, hold on. Please. I don't know if that was the right time. Lummy, you can see I'm dying over here, bro. Yeah, and now you got me opening up 10 different boxes to get to one year box. And oh my God, Lummy.
1: I was just trying to show for the app.
0: I know, yeah. I know. But when you throw me a curveball, admit, like, you know what I'm saying? You squirrel me.
1: Yeah, sorry.
0: And then I get squirreled, and then I lose. Then I sound and look stupid. Now, let me, is this the app that we're going to show everybody now?
1: Yes.
0: All right. And this is what it looks like?
1: Yeah, it's from the App Store.
0: Fantastic.
1: So that's what you're going to see.
0: That's what you're going to see. Download it. And it's 18 and up. But download it. But more importantly, man, go to that Lieutenant Annual deal. Get that and get you $500 off for BARP or any level if you want, including free. If you just type in your information, create a screen name and an email, then you're a grunt, and that's free. And you can listen to the show and navigate around. You were telling me about you got a speed ticket.
1: Yeah, I got a speed ticket.
0: Hold on. They got these speed cameras all throughout Tampa.
1: What?
0: Yes, yeah. They got these speed cameras all throughout Tampa, and Lummy got hit with one, and they are targeting school zones, and school zones like are effective like 8 a.m. or 7.

0: 7 a.m. to 5 p.m. So for that entire time period, it's minus 10 miles per hour of the posted speed limit. So a 45 is a 35.
1: No, this one was 45 to 20.
0: Yeah, 45 to 20. And you're just zipping through there like at, you know, 1 in the afternoon or noon, like we all do. And it shoots you.
1: It caught me right when I popped in. I was 11 over, and they hit you with 10 over.
0: Now,
1: so.
0: Dan, is that constitutional with regards to they can't prove you were in that car? They can't prove you were driving it?
2: They don't have to. It's, the car gets the ticket, and there's no points.
0: So hold on.
2: That's how they get around that.
0: No points.
2: And the car gets
0: the
2: ticket.
0: And the car gets a ticket.
2: Just like the red light cameras. You're not getting the ticket. The car gets the ticket.
0: Mm. How much? And do they conveniently make the ticket like $137?
1: $100.
0: Oh yeah. So they make it so that you don't even want to fight.
2: Fighting it costs $150.
0: I mean, yeah, fighting it costs $500.
2: No, go to a ticket clinic.
0: Oh, okay.
2: That's the easiest way to fight a ticket in Tampa Bay is the ticket clinic or those places like the ticket clinic, and they have a relationship, and the thing goes away, and it's usually under $200.
0: Really? Let me when we return, because we're way late. I got to catch up. I hope Gary's slicing and dicing that sap short that we gave him, but it was. I mean, Lummy, you could make 10 pieces of audio on that.
1: Oh, yes, yeah,
0: And the more you make, Gary, the more Warren's going to watch.
1: And make Dr. Dan get more text messages.
0: Yeah, get more text messages, one to fight me. Lummy, I should say, I'll fight you. And we have this big fight and, you know, put 3,000, 4,000, 5,000 people in a place. And then as soon as he hits me one time, I just fall over. Like, I mean, just like one jab. And I just kind of leave myself open and get one little jab. And I just fall over completely knocked out. 1, 2, 3, 4, 5, 10 out.
2: It's like a Tyson fight.
0: Yeah. When we return, man, so much to talk about. Oh, man. Did you see that hit that the guy put on Justin Hurts last night?
1: Yeah.
2: Jalen Hurts.
1: Yeah. Yeah, he got up. He got up from it.
0: He did.
2: I like Jalen Hurts. He's a tough guy. I got no problems with him as a quarterback.
0: It reminds me of, as we play this, was the guy thrown out of the game?
1: No.
0: You didn't get thrown out?
1: No, he didn't get thrown out.
0: Remember the hit that Sapp put on Chad Clifton?
1: Oh, yeah.
0: Now that was dirty.
1: Well, yeah. I mean, the hit was like, what, on the other side of the field?
0: I'm trying to find it.
2: Oh, is that when the guy had like a fumble return and he hit the guy broadside?
0: And it's kind of...
2: Coach went after him afterwards?
0: Mike Sherman, the coach, went after him. It's kind of the unspoken rule amongst, like, if you are a football player, and, you know, like much like when the Falcons, Lummy, and the Lions a few years ago gathered around a guy that was hurt. And so at the end of the day, man, you're out there going against, you know, the Packers are trying to smash the Buccaneers, and the Buccaneers are trying to smash the Packers. But there comes a point where, like, you don't want to get dirty. You don't want to hit a guy and blow out his knee and ruin his career. You know, so you kind of take care of the guys a little bit. So, like, if there's an interception and there's a quarterback or a tackle that's, you know, 60 yards from the ball and are not trying to go be part of the play and they're just kind of running off the field, you don't blindside them. You know, at the end of the day, you're all part of the players' union, and you try to take care of your guy, and you throw a real badass block on him when you can, but you don't try to ever cheap shot a guy, because that guy's out there, you know, trying to make a living like you are. And now, when it's head-to-head, and, you know, I'm the guard, and there's a defensive lineman in front of me, and the ball's going right over and I try to take that guy's head off, and the guy, that's in
2: play. But he's ready for it.
0: Yeah, and he's ready for it.
2: And he's trained for it, and he's prepared for it, and it's fair.
0: Sapp put this hit on a guy named Chad Clifton one time. He was a offensive tackle for the Packers, and Favre had thrown a pick, and Favre and the tackle were just kind of... They weren't trying to tackle the guy. They were completely
2: jogging towards the play.
0: They were actually jogging, I think, towards their sidelines, maybe.
1: No, they were kind of like lollygagging, you know, toward, they were in the.
0: And then Sapp put it on a guy. I'm trying to find the hit. I can find the confrontation that he had. Then Mike Sherman, the head coach of Sapp, told him on the way out, because, you know, listen, that was a cheap hit. That was bull crap. And then guess what Sapp tried to do? Remember what he did?
1: Yeah.
0: He tried to fight him.
2: Mm-hmm.
0: He tried to fight the head coach.
1: Tried to fight a 60-year-old man.
0: Yeah, tried to fight that 60-year-old man like he's trying with me.
1: I said it to you.
0: You did? I'll play it next, okay?
3: He's hit the rattler. What comes next? We can only guess.
4: The Bubba the Love Sponge Show returns after these words.

0: hold up a picture of our new... This is now... I want to make sure everybody understands. This isn't our new logo. Like, this is... We're going to maybe start using this logo on some stuff. But, you know, the old school Bubba
1: it's
0: Army...
1: It's not replacing it. It's complementing it.
0: Yes, we're adding to our logo selection. So it'll never phase out. You know, the old one will, you know... But we're going to start phasing this in on some stuff. You know, including a new one-off shirt. Do you like it?
1: I love it.
0: Yeah. You know, it'll be available.
1: I like the distressed metal look. You still got the chevrons and the stars.
0: Yeah.
1: I like it.
0: Yeah, there you go. So we'll have that up soon. Available on shirt and, you know, maybe some hats and sweatshirts and what have you. But, you know, it won't replace. It's just going to add to. So the Chicago Bears last night. I mean, this was very much an upset, was it not?
2: Yes, it was. I mean... Keenum looked good.
0: I mean, the Chicago Bears were on their third quarterback, Casey Keenum. That guy's been around.
2: He's like 45.
1: Is he old?
2: Yeah, he's old. He's like 40, I think.
1: And then who's the second quarterback? What happened to him? I know Caleb went down, but then what happened to the other guy?
0: I don't know.
1: He just sucked?
0: I don't know. Anyway, the Bears got that ass 27-7 over the Eagles. I think the Eagles might have been a touchdown favorite because Caleb Williams was, you know,
2: he's 3.5 points.
0: 3.5 yeah. points. Okay, almost 4. I think I saw 4 somewhere. I mean, the Bears got Casey Keenum versus, what is it, Jalen Hurts?
2: Yes.
0: And Chicago got that ass. Very much an upset. Here, there was one play. I have to turn the volume down. And this is where Jalen Hurts is rolling. Let me make sure I turn the volume down. Yes, he's rolling to his strong side, which is his right side. He's rolling, getting out of the pocket. He decides to kind of tuck it up and go. I think he gets like 4, 5, 6 yards, and he's going out of bounds. And then a Chicago Bear cornerback, defensive back, safety goes and just clobbers him. Here it is. It looks like there was probably a holding call, too.
1: Yeah, from the location of the flags.
2: Yeah.
0: So did it get offsetting?
1: No. From the location of the flag, that's a holding penalty.
0: I understand that, but... They also got, you know, quarterback intention. They got, you know, the Bears got flagged for roughing the quarterback, targeting intentional.
2: Yeah, it was offset. Like,
0: so it was offset?
2: Yeah.
0: Wow. So watch this. You can see that, like, he's not clearly out of bounds. Like, not.
1: He's totally out of bounds when he makes contact.
0: Yeah, I mean, like, right there, he's out of bounds.
1: He's out of bounds.
0: So at that point, you got to uncoil, don't you?
1: Yeah.
0: You got to pull up, if you will. Now, we can't, you know, we don't know if we have the skill set to do that, but certainly a guy on this caliber needs to hold back. This is what you don't do. Oh, that's going to get... It's not a wonder it didn't get him an ejection.
1: It probably should have.
0: And then, here's a different angle at it, and this is really...
2: What's going to hurt this guy is that because he drops his head and puts a shoulder into it.
0: Yeah, like right there, he's not looking as if the guy has already committed himself to being out of bounds.
1: His toes out.
0: He's coiled. This guy is already pre-coiled.
2: Exactly.
0: So right there, you know, right there, you know he's going out of bounds. You got to uncoil. He coils. Bam. Here it goes. Bam. Look. Now, in that pose there, you've got to land. That is not a favorable. That's not favorable, right, Dan? For your back, your hips, your neck, your shoulder. I mean,
1: he's horizontal.
0: I mean, there's
1: he's horizontal. His feet are as high as his head.
0: Yeah, now higher. Look at this. So at this point, Dan, I mean, you know, you're looking at a broken tailbone. You're looking at a concussion. You're looking at separated elbows. You know, shoulders. You know, if you were to put your hands back and try to brace right there, Dan, that's in play, right?
1: Right. Yep.
0: Yep. That's in play.
1: Plus, he could run into something.
0: Yeah, man.
2: Right here.
0: Check this out. I mean, that's... Oh, even though it was on the shoulder. Look at
1: that. Clearly a hit out of bounds. It's a penalty, and I would have very strongly considered ejection if I was a referee. And you know, these guys are stupid to do.
2: It's a game changer. I mean, he went to the blue tent, and then the back, what's his name, the redhead, Dalton threw INT. So he was in the
0: Here's
2: tent.
0: Here's Sapp.
3: What?
0: And they're asking Sapp if there's one play that you could take back, which would it be? And then Sapp, in very much like the way Sapp does it, is Sapp says the Chad Clifton play. which is the play that's probably one of the dirtiest hits I've ever... Let me just... one of the dirtiest legal hits I've ever seen. This is not illegal. That's why there wasn't a flag. It wasn't illegal when you're on the playing field. Now, they have some quarterback protections. They specifically let me have, like, pick six and run back quarterback protections. Like, you can block the quarterback as a regular, but you can't pancake a quarterback.
2: No.
0: Meaning, like, if the quarterback throws a pick six and he's the guy that's trying to get the tackle, you can block him and you can truck over him and you can stiff arm him, but you can't crack back or you can't do any of that. I think because of this particular penalty, it made the league change its rules, didn't it?
2: Yeah, the SAP rule. But then also,
0: is there called a SAP rule?
2: Yeah, I think
0: it's
2: really
0: like, it's where you can't. I think it's where you can't. You can't do this. You can't blind.
2: The problem, too, is he launched into him.
0: Yeah.
2: He launched into it.
0: So, SAP, in full SAP motion, in full SAP MO, this guy asked him, you know, if there's one play you could take back, what would it be? And he says, Chad Clifton. And you're thinking, well, wow, maybe SAP is remorseful and, like, you know, sad. And after he took out Chad Clifton, Mike Sherman, the head coach of the Packers, had a word with SAP on the sideline, and SAP then, what's he says? He kept saying, put a jersey on, trying to fight the guy. Telling the guy to put a jersey on, and we'll go head-to-head.
2: So the Warren SAP rule is rules that hits are unnecessary or unavoidable.
0: Yeah.
2: You can avoid it.
0: So here it is. So you think SAP's going to say he's sorry, and then right at the very end where he has the opportunity to say he's sorry... He said the guy was in the hospital for like a week and they wanted me to call him up or go see him and say I'm sorry. And the guy goes, did you? And SAP says, nope. So you think maybe when he mentions the one play that he'd like to take back, you're like, oh, maybe SAP's going to babyface here. And, that would be admirable for SAP to say, you know what? I regret that. I hurt a guy. I don't want to ever hurt my fellow, NFL Players Association guy. He's in my union. I want to be combative with him when I'm going head on head, but I'm not going to cheap shot the guy and potentially ruin his career and take family, take money out of his family's mouth. He's just trying to feed his family like you are, and you take him out. That's not, that's not what NFL guys do to NFL guys. And so you think he might be a little bit remorseful, and then he saps it up and goes right to the dick mode.
3: Play, would you like to banish from your memory?
4: I like to take the hit with Chad Clifton away.
5: He lays out Clifton.
0: This might be here's what's wrong with it. Clifton, if you're Warren Sapp, you can clearly see that Clifton's looking elsewhere, right?
2: Yes.
0: And that he does not see you coming. And then Sapp just doesn't, he coils. I mean, this is unbelievable.
5: Boy, he launched himself on that one.
0: So Sherman tells him, that's, chicken shiz, you're a play. And Sapp, rather than to take it, he instantaneously engages, tells him to put a jersey on so they can fight.
4: And then that.
0: Put a jersey on. You're so tough. Put a jersey on. You're so tough. Put a jersey on.
6: Put a jersey on. You're so tough. Put a jersey on.
4: But the guy, he hurt. He got hurt. He hit the ground and he was in the hospital. And, he expressed that he would have liked me to call him. And...
0: what? I mean, this, so hold on.
4: And?
0: Nope.
1: Just shakes his head no.
0: Let me just play the last little bit again.
4: Expressed that he would have liked me to call him. And?
0: What? I mean, that's a pretty dick move, man. That's a pretty dick move when all you had to do is call the guy up and say, hey, listen, bro, I didn't mean to hurt you. Sorry.
1: I think the other day he should take back is the day he chose some of those outfits.
0: Yeah, true. True.
2: Yeah, it looks like Clifton, for a while there, he couldn't walk without having someone help him. So.
0: Yeah, Clifton was, I don't know if he was ever the same since. I don't know if he went on to, I don't know if that just.
2: Yeah, he played, he got under the contract with the Packers. He recovered decently. He played 10 years.
0: This footage here. Oh, my Lord. Oh, my Lord. This elderly truck driver, Gene Breeden, set out on the road with an 80,000-pound semi. Like Buzzard Bob, old timer out there, gear jamming, FTE, full trucker effect. He, by the way, he was just 1 kilometer into his journey. So, Dan, how far is a kilometer? Is that
1: 0.62 miles?
0: So it's like
1: two-thirds of a mile?
0: Like 66% of a mile.
1: Yeah, almost two-thirds of a mile.
0: As he drank, as the drink he took while at the wheel went down the wrong way, like I'm assuming, you know, sometimes when you take a drink and you get it. Dan, what scientifically or medically, what's happened when you drink a drink and it goes down, you know, the wrong way? What's happened?
1: It's going into your trachea instead of your esophagus, and it goes into your lungs, and you know, gag.
0: Do you normally have like a flapper? You
1: have a flap.
0: And so
1: it usually goes around the flap.
0: You just mistimed the flap, right?
1: Right.
0: Yeah.
1: And older people have problems swallowing, and sometimes that flap doesn't work as well.
0: Anyway, he drank a drink that went down the wrong way. Breeden suddenly found himself breathless and began losing control of the vehicle. The footage captured by the cabin camera, the driver is seen thrown from his seat before losing consciousness. The truck, weighing tons, continues to move uncontrollably down the road. So this is Buzzard Bob, and it looks just like Buzzard Bob. Did Buzzard Bob retire? I heard he's not trucking anymore because his health isn't too good.
2: Yeah, I think he retired a couple years ago.
0: Is his health okay, though? Is Buzzard Bob?
2: He's in chat a lot, so.
0: Buzzard Bob, are you okay? How old are you now, 100? Do you still eat ass?
1: This is why they don't let pilots fly without medical approval up in their elderly ages. Because if this happens on the plane, you know, you now have like, you know, a terrorist.
0: Well, you got a co-pilot. That's why they always have co-pilots,
1: right?
0: And he's ready to take over. Chances are both guys aren't going to have heart attacks at the same time, right?
1: But if it's a single engine regular plane like Dave's, he doesn't need to have a co-pilot.
0: No, you're right.
2: But Dr. Dan, how does it, if he takes a sip and then he can't catch his breath?
0: Drinks his drink. It's going down the wrong way. Look at he starts kind of choking.
1: Oh, he's choking. Okay. At that point, he should have hit the brakes.
0: Yeah.
1: And gotten out of that thing.
0: His flap, Lummy, your food flap's messed up. Your water flap's messed up. At this man, you smashed the brakes, right? Starts spinning up a little bit.
1: Oh man,
2: he's turning red.
0: He's full blown. Yeah. I mean, he's full blown out of here. Look. Yeah.
1: Oh, wow.
0: And you got 80,000 pounds. Man. Wow.
1: Does he flip it?
0: I don't know. That's all you get.
2: He lived, so.
0: He lived. I was going to run through a couple of these on me before we get in our main topic, which is the Clancy lone juror finally spoke, and he's also filing lawsuits. And I mean, this poor guy has been so doxxed and so gaslit, and he's like, he gets death threats. He might have to move. The entire community hates him.
1: He has real damages.
0: He's got real damages, and it's like an unprecedented federal situation. Like, this has never happened before. And so the judicial system and all these legal people are like, man, a juror is it's very sacred, and never are they outed or questioned or indicted or anything like this. And 60 Minutes, has a special of the 11 that went against you. And so you're this lone juror, and think about just every day, Dan, in the municipalities of America, there's probably a couple hung juries every day. I mean, think about the tens of thousands of courtrooms that are in every little like Lake City and Polk County. I mean, think about
1: state court, right? Yeah, it's state court.
0: Every county has a courtroom.
1: Yep.
0: And there's what, 80 counties, 60 counties in Florida? So the average state has, I don't know, anywhere probably from like 30 to 80 counties,
1: so
0: right?
1: So 1,500 to 2,000 counties.
0: Hold on here. Hey, Alexa, how many counties does the state of Texas have?
7: Texas rolls with 254 counties.
0: Yeah, so Jesus. You got...
1: thousand counties.
0: So, and within those counties, there's probably at least one trial a day.
1: Oh, kidding me? Those counties probably have multiple trials in multiple courtrooms. There's probably five trials a day.
0: Right. So there's probably a hung jury every day, right?
1: Yep.
0: And how often are these people doxxed and gaslit and outed and ostracized like this poor guy? Not like on a worldwide level.
1: Mm-hmm.
0: Like, not just in the, okay, people of the community found out. No. Like, there's been full-blown major network television shows about this lone juror. It never happened.
1: There's whisperings that the defense attorney leaked his name, and he'd be disbarred for that, probably.
0: The Kevin Reddington or whatever?
1: Yeah, the old guy.
0: The salty old dog.
1: Yeah.
0: Yeah.
2: So it says on an average, it's about 5% of all juries.
0: Yeah. So of
1: that
0: all
1: means
0: juries.
1: That means there's tons.
0: So, yeah, take, I mean, listen, I'm. Hey, Alexa, how many state counties make up the United States of America? Right?
1: Yeah, that's a good question.
7: The U.S. runs on 3,144 counties and county equivalents.
0: All right, 3,144. So 3,100 counties in America. Let's say the average county, let's just say that there's
1: 150 hung juries a day.
0: Yeah. There's 150 hung juries a day in
1: America.
0: A day. And, you know, how many business days are there? You know what? I could probably ask. Hey, Alexa, how many business days are in a fiscal year?
1: 250.
0: Oh.
2: She's been doing
1: five good. Times 52 weeks minus holidays. It's 250.
0: Yeah, so there's 250 business days, right? And there's five a day, right?
2: Yeah.
0: All right. So that would be like 1,000 a day, really, right?
2: Jeez.
0: There's like 1,000 hung juries a day.
1: No. A year.
0: A year. There'd be 1,000 hung juries a year. And not a one of them have ever... And are ever outed. Ever. Ever. This is the first time. And this guy now is like scared for his life. He's lawyering up. They're trying to indict him. Like, my Lord. We'll get to that next.
8: 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And he's damn proud of it. The Bubba the Love Sponge Show returns after these words.

0: the love sponge.
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5: 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I think Lemmy stocked me up with some Razzade today.
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6: That's right.
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6: Yeah, Julio Joe. I mean, there's a lot of Bubba Army that are
5: exactly.
6: On Lick.
5: Thank you. 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And then when you go to check out, use Bubba on your promo code. Yeah, you're on the air.
7: Hey, Bubba, thanks for taking my call, man.
5: Yeah.
7: I just wanted to tell you real quick. You had me up all night last night listening to your Danny Jones interview. Fantastic job. I really enjoyed it. I'm literally just waking up now from it.
5: Yeah,
7: I was up late on that one.
5: How long was it? Was it like?
7: I think it was like 2.5 hours.
5: Yeah, I did Danny Jones' podcast last week. It dropped yesterday. I think there's a collabo button on our YouTube channel.
6: Yes,
7: it was interesting. Like mentor and mentee, you can see the bond between you guys.
5: I enjoy him, and of course Matt Cox, two big local guys that have well over a million subscribers on almost all the. I mean, like I think Danny's got 1.3 million on his YouTube, and I think. Matt has similar, if not more. And then they got like Danny's clips and Matt's clips, like so they take their main channel and then fragment it into shorts and clips, and they have like 600,000-700,000 followers for those. And both of those guys are unbelievable in the podcast space, and I'm fortunate to know to both of them.
7: Well, I wanted to share two thoughts that you guys were talking about, just that I know. A friend of mine was very high up in the Secret Service until recently, and I called him after you guys were talking about.
5: Easy.
7: You know, hold on, you guys like
5: buddy,
7: this,
5: you, hold on, you're
7: a lifelong friend of mine.
5: All right, but thanks. It's not that the guy's incredible. You can't drop the F bomb, my friend. Thank you. Yes, go to my YouTube channel if you like at The Bubba Army, and I link it right to Danny Jones' podcast, or better yet, follow Danny Jones. Follow Boast if you can. And then I did a pretty it's kind of different when I'm being asked the questions. It's a different dynamic that a lot of you might not be familiar with. It's way different than me running, you know, doing my own show and having my co-hosts and, you know, and I kind of navigating where we go is way different than a guy asking me questions about, you know, things that I've done and things. So anyway, Danny Jones, great dude. God, you should see his studios, Dan. One of these days, I'm going to ask Danny if I can bring you by his studios.
0: It's in Tampa?
5: It's in Pinellas County.
0: Okay.
5: And, oh my God. He bought this building that a guy that was worth like $100 million, an old timer, some old businessman in the Tampa area that was worth like 80 or 90 million, and he has this big warehouse that has like an all white floor, and he had his car collection stored in this building, and I would say it's probably 100 by 100 by 10,000
0: square feet.
5: Yes. And so as soon as you walk in, it's all kind of like a big airplane hangar, all wide open and white. Mm-hmm. And then to the left is like a sauna, a workout room with a sauna and a cold plunge and a full weight room and, you know, mats to roll around on and like an MMA kind of training deal. And then there's this big, bar area that's got these big, like theater seating and a pool table, and then a full blown, like regular bar, like you would see what's that real fancy place that Jeff owns downtown?
0: Bouillon.
5: Like a Bouillon type bar. And that's like the man cave. Then he's got a studio. And then in the very middle, he's got these two big couches and then cars. It's unbelievable. I got to take you one day.
0: I'd love to see it.
5: You're going
0: to
5: want to build one. I know you are.
0: Yeah.
5: So anyway, it's now got its own name. It's called everybody in the world, if you just mention this name, Clancy Loanger, right? Like, yeah. Everybody knows what you're talking. Like, you be saying, hey, 9/11, Clancy Loanger, Kennedy assassination, war on Iran. You know, like, there's just things that get labeled, and that's what they are. And they're like, you know, people in Americana, they know what that means. If you mention anything, hey, tell me about where you were for 9/11. Everybody knows what you're talking about.
0: Or Clancy Holdout.
5: Yeah, like, or, hey, man, tell me about the Clancy Loanger. Oh, yeah, it was this dude, and there was 11 people that wanted to let her go by reason of insanity, but this one dude, he was a black dude, I think, Jamaican, maybe, and they were all these white bitches and all these liberal, you know, Massachusetts dumb bitches were all dug in. Initially it started out as three jurors, two guys and a woman, and they were able to coerce the other two, and this one cool black dude, man, he just hung in there. He dug his heels in the sand. He's like, hell no, man. This bitch, at the end of the day, this bitch killed her kids. I can't get by that. I'm not letting her off. I'm the holdout juror. And then the other jurors went on various, television stations and whatever, and basically doxed this guy and told everybody his identity when he's supposed to be anonymous. That's part of the jury system. And they doxed this guy, and now everybody, there's a portion of... there's a portion of his community and a portion of society that hates this guy and wants bad things for this guy. And this poor guy can't even roll around and be a cool-ass Jamaican because everybody, you know, he's instantaneously either liked. Like, Dan, if I saw him, be like, hell yeah, bud. You know, I appreciate you. But there's also some people to go tell him to eat a D, and he sucks. You suck.
6: Charles Richardson, $50.
5: So now, you know, they've outed him, and I think he's got...
0: Our judicial system does everything it can to prevent this from happening.
5: Yes, absolutely.
0: They don't want to discourage citizens from becoming jurors. They don't want to discourage people truly trying to follow the law.
5: And this is such a bad look for municipalities that are able trying to assure jurors that it's your civic duty to do this, and there's be no repercussions of you being on this jury other than it's a good thing, right?
0: But yep.
5: I mean, that's what they. Hey, it's a good thing you're doing it for your community. Okay, cool.
0: It's your duty as a citizen,
5: right? And you know, like even your like even employers, you got to let that employee go.
0: Yep.
5: For jury duty. It's federally illegal. They will come put you in jail if they find out you're telling employees you cannot do jury duty. Mm-hmm. They will shut your business down. Like, it's a big deal. When an employee comes to you and says, hey, I have jury duty, you have to say, I think you have to pay him, too. Do you have to pay him, Dan?
0: Up to a point, yes.
5: Yeah. And just, it's better to say, man, you go do your thing, man. Good luck to you.
0: Here's where it gets difficult is if you get stuck on a grand jury and it meets for like a year.
5: Oh,
0: like every second Wednesday for, you know, one Wednesday a month for a year. That's a little bit more difficult for an employer. But, yeah, the society in America is designed to allow you, encourage you to do this and to prevent you from getting anything bad happening to you because you did your civic duty.
5: Yep.
0: And it's, so when you have a guy like this is just getting tortured online and in the media, it's telling everyone on earth,
5: so wrong.
0: Don't do jury duty.
5: And it's so wrong. You know, it's so wrong.
0: Romina just got a jury duty summons, and I bet you she's going to get stuck in it. She won't be able to get out of it.
5: She's so nice. She's like, I can be fair to anybody. I can be fair to anybody.
8: He wants to take
5: I put up with Dan for how many years?
8: He wants to take Michael's cell phone for 48 hours.
5: Yes, hold on. They're trying to take this guy. His name's Michael. The lone juror's name's Michael. He speaks out. I got footage of him, too. Yesterday was the first time that he's ever been seen or heard from. His name's Michael. And they're trying to take his cell phone for 48 hours to be able to go through it forensically. Like, hold on, who's on? I'd be like,
0: zero chance.
5: I'd be like, who's on trial here? I did my civic duty, and now you guys are putting me as the bad guy. I'm now being judged, and I'm being ran through the legal system.
8: Then he wants to bring Michael into court to examine Juror Doe on the record with counsel present. Your response to it.
9: I find it richly ironic.
5: This is, by the way, the lone juror's. This is his attorney, or one of his attorney.
0: Nice hair.
9: That after Kevin Reddington outed Michael and stood on the courthouse steps and said, Michael has an agenda. Michael robbed the other jurors. I find it richly ironic that now...
5: I don't understand why the feds aren't immediately swooped in on Reddington and saying, you cannot say that about a juror that doesn't go your way. There's a certain amount of decorum that you must show and able to protect this very sacred, you know, procedure.
0: Which is why I believe that once it's been established and proven that the Reddington is the one that ousted the juror, that he'll get disbarred for that.
5: I hope so.
9: All of a sudden,
0: and he has a civil case against him, the media, the other jurors who have been slandering and defaming him. Like he's Jay not said, a public figure. But like he's Jay, a private citizen.
5: Like Jay said, screw the other jurors. Let's go for where the money is, and the money is Reddington. Reddington's got the money. That's the guy that you go after.
6: And then he can go after the TV studio, right?
0: The TV stations, they've got money. You go after everybody.
5: Channel 10 in Boston. Remember, they were the first one to kind of...
0: You don't want an empty chair, because you don't want to miss a guy and have everyone blame it on the guy that's not there.
5: Exactly.
0: So You name everybody.
9: After the damage was already done. And the question now is, do we want to have a constitution? Do we want to have a Sixth Amendment? Do we want jurors to feel safe when they show up to perform their civic duty? Because we're not going to have a criminal justice system if jurors are afraid of reprisals. And what Kevin Reddington is doing here, he is setting a nightmarish precedent.
5: I mean, probably end up being case law. This is going to end up being federal case law. Don't you think, Dan?
0: I think it's already established in case law. I don't think that there's any wiggle room here.
5: No.
0: And so I believe
5: none, that, like
0: the,
5: zero.
0: That the person who added him is liable. And I believe that the Jamaican juror has real damages and should be able to collect on him. His life has been ruined
5: because
0: of these douchebags that don't agree with the way he looked at the case.
5: Because they didn't get their way. Because these douchebags didn't get their way.
0: These millennial, just complete bitches just want to cry because they were told no.
9: But next time, if it's the district attorney that didn't get his way because of a holdout juror.
5: What if he... You don't see the district attorney or anybody on the governmental sector saying this sort of thing.
9: We're going to have...
5: They lose every day. The government gets their ass kicked every day.
9: Now, the prosecution doing this? Because the tables always turn. Things always change. It's the principle that matters here. And we're consistent about that. Kevin Reddington isn't. Kevin Reddington is absolutely furious that Michael did the right thing.
8: Do you intend to file a bar complaint?
9: 100%.
8: So you'll be filing a bar complaint. Will there be defamation lawsuits against any...
5: Oh, my God. I hope so.
8: ...party that you can speak about at this
5: point? Yeah. Yeah.
9: It's a bit early to talk about lawsuits, but I can say this. Kevin Reddington's conduct is not consistent with the standards of professional...
5: Dan, you can see him teeing him up, can't you? He's teeing him up. He's teeing Reddington up.
9: Mm-hmm. ...that we expect from members of the bar. It is inconsistent with what we expect from members of the bar.
0: He's tiptoeing.
9: And I'll expand on that. If you're an officer of the court...
5: Ooh, here we go. He's going to break it down for you, Danny.
9: And you have taken an oath to uphold the United States Constitution. You've sworn to defend the Constitution. And then you get out there right after a trial and you attack a juror. But then you don't stop. You continue to attack the juror. You're attacking the juror outside the courtroom, inside the courtroom, everywhere. Kevin Reddington is not behaving rationally anymore.
5: And it's almost like when he hasn't gotten his way, he acts out and is more outlandish. This is, Lummy, the lone juror. Michael, is it Desronville?
6: Yeah, Desronville.
0: Desronville. Desronville.
5: Desronville.
6: Gen X Labs, $20.
5: Thank you. Here we go. This is the first that he's ever been, ever heard from.
10: Hi, my name is Michael Peggy Desronville, also known as the Lone Juror.
5: Yeah, see, and everybody knows who Michael Desronville is, but everybody knows the Lone Juror.
0: He's right there, right? A lone survivor.
5: Yeah.
10: My name is Michael Peggy Desronville, also known as the Lone Juror. I know the whole focus has been on me, but we want to reel everything back and put the focus on the three angels that's at hand.
5: Oh, good play. Good play.
0: Perfect play.
5: Use the kids. Or, I'm sorry, no, use the kids. Accentuate and highlight the children.
0: There's three kids that are dead right now, right. And that's what he's saying. And you guys are worried about me? Worry about the three dead kids and the asshole female that killed them.
5: Yeah, and the piece of crap lawyer that has done illicit and federally illegal gaslighting and
0: allegedly
5: doxing. I'm not even alleging. He has gaslit and doxed this guy. You know, how else will we know it? How else will we know this guy? And this guy, the only thing he's guilty of is being the voice of three dead children.
10: The ones that can't speak for themselves.
5: Yep.
10: The ones that can't defend themselves, and the one that can't fight their battles.
5: Exactly. And you're the only person that stood up for those voiceless children. You're the only one. Because the rest of the 11 scumbags think it's okay to kill your kids. And yes, you are insane. Not temporarily. Insane. You're an insane person if that's your mentality of using an exercise band for 6 minutes as a ligature to kill your children, starting with the oldest and going down to the youngest, because the oldest can run away, so you do him first. And then you take a phone call from your husband in between killing your kids. Yeah, you're insane. Does that mean you need to be let out? No, it means you need to be in a woman's prison for the rest of your natural life. I'd prefer execution.
0: You should be burned at the stake.
10: It was Cora, Dawson, and Callan. A little bit about me. I want to thank God for my Catholic faith. I want to thank God for blessing me with the ability to love my daughter. And I'm foremost... I would like to thank everyone, every individual that have supported me throughout this difficult situation.
5: Yeah, think about this, man. Not that anybody has an opportunity to support this guy, but like, you know, socially, when you're commenting on things like this, support this dude. Like, stick up for this guy.
0: He's well-spoken and measured and very intelligent and sounds like he was being reasonable. He doesn't sound like an unhinged crazy guy.
5: That's what they got him as. You know, he's got a domestic violence deal and he's behind on rent and he's getting evicted. You know what? I've been behind on rent before. I almost had my house foreclosed upon. Does it make me a bad guy? No. I lived in a 31-foot trailer.
6: Oh, yeah, he has a restraining order. I know. Just
5: somebody asked for one of those on me one time. They didn't get it to go through.
10: Your prayers... Your emotional support.
5: Damn right, brother. More power to you, my friend. You're a true hero. And I'm sorry that you are grossly being mishandled by the judicial system, and you've been doxxed, and I can't even begin to even calculate what your damages could be, my friend.
10: What? Your psychological support is a tremendous to my heart that I feel, that I sense, that I know. I do want to thank you from the bottom of my heart.
5: Good luck to you, my friend.
6: Marty Champion, $20.
5: Michael, good luck to you, Michael. My friend, they need to write you a big fat check. They need to write you a big fat check, my friend. And finally.
8: So I just got off the phone with Ed, the attorney for the holdout juror, moments ago. And in short, the motion to take Michael's cell phone, I have it right here. It's 3 pages.
5: All right. So this is yesterday, Dan, when they were trying to get his cell phone.
8: It says that they want to take his cell phone alone, Juror Doe, for 48 hours and then bring him in front of the court to answer questions. Outside legal experts tell me this document is virtually unprecedented. It is temporarily on pause. What happened is Ed Paltzik went to prepare a motion and objection today. And when he did so, he looked at this document and it talks about impounded information like the juror questionnaires that he does not have access to. So Ed went to the DA. The DA went to Kevin Reddington, and I was told expeditiously Kevin Reddington agreed to adjourn the motion. Let me just read the direct statement. The DA and Reddington consent to adjourn the motion, according to Ed, to investigate Michael. If Judge Sullivan signs an order today, much of it could be adjourned. Either way, a status conference is still likely, but the motion about Michael.
5: So, Dan, they're trying to get, Reddington's trying to get forensic inspection of his phone for 48 hours.
0: Right.
5: Of the juror's phone.
0: Mm-hmm.
8: Is likely not on tomorrow. We have our local counsel showing up either way. It's important to note all of this is subject to the judge's discretion. So the DA and Reddington, according to Ed, have agreed to temporarily delay.
5: So in front, but it's going to go in front of the judge, and the judge has to make a ruling. Yes, you can get his phone and forensically go through it for 2 days, or no, that is way beyond what the hell we're supposed to be allowing the loser to do to a juror that you didn't get your way on. And like she started the conversation out, it's legally unprecedented. Nobody has ever seen this.
0: Ain't nobody taking my phone if I'm a juror.
5: No.
0: Zero chance.
5: No, and it's like
0: zero.
5: Like, and here's the deal.
0: Pry it from my cold dead hands.
5: I will smash it on my way to court and give you a burner phone before I do anything. Right?
0: Yeah.
5: I will literally.
0: I understand that. I'm not saying I would do that.
5: No,
0: I wouldn't willingly destroy evidence, but I would fight it to the Supreme Court.
5: I'm not saying I didn't say you. I said me, Bubba Clem.
0: Right.
5: Yeah, I'm throwing that phone right in the ditch. What are you going to do? Trump up some more charges on me, bitch? Hell no. I'm taking that phone. I'm telling the merch crick, go down to Cricket Wireless, get me a new phone. Haven't heard do it, Lovey, right?
6: Yeah, of
5: and
6: course.
5: Then,
6: this one's going into the
5: this
6: bag.
5: One's going right there with the goats, and they eat anything.
0: Right.
5: The goats, my hard drive will be in Hootie's stomach.
0: Yeah, my SIM card's going to be in his poop.
5: Yeah, exactly. Have him scrounge around for that. And before I leave you,
0: Lovey. What are you cooking on the barbecue? My iPhone.
5: Lummy, I love this. So there's this Indian guy, and he's getting a little lippy on a flight. Oh, like, boy. He's got some kind of problem with somebody.
0: Like an Indian guy from India?
5: Yeah,
0: or an Indian guy from, Native American?
5: No, like an Indian guy from India.
0: Okay.
5: And he's being loud, and I don't know, but then some dude, some old-timer like Jeff Jarrigonte or Jimmy Clevis or something comes in and gives the guy a good news, just a standard passenger comes in, this guy's threatening a bunch of people and what have you, and this Jimmy Clevis rolls up old-timer style and yokes the guy out, and then everybody on the plane applauds Jimmy Clevis. Look at my boy Chad Gary. Look at him. He looks like Mr. Clean a little
6: sure
5: bit,
6: does.
5: Doesn't it? It's Mr. Clean on a flight. And some guy's getting, a little lippy with another dude, and he comes and gives you right from the rear naked choke. Well, look at this.
11: Now, you got it, guys? You got it? Now, put your hands down and don't touch anybody. Put your hands down and don't touch anybody.
5: He's just a regular dude, too. This is just like Johnny Passenger, C3F. This is Johnny 3F. I don't know, man, if something was going on, I don't know if I'd get that involved. For in fear, Dan, that I got a J.D. Acco that's going to be suing me. on behalf of this guy, right? And I'm not a recognized, you know, law enforcement person to be able to detain or, you know, restrain a guy like that. Or is there like, is there good Samaritan laws where you can jump in and choke a guy out and not worry about getting in trouble?
0: You can intervene in a forcible felony without liability.
5: Turn around and walk.
12: Thank you, guys.
5: I swear to God, Lamy, it's white Mr. Clean.
6: Yes.
12: Turn around and walk.
5: That's a straight yoking right there, isn't it?
12: Walk.
13: I need
5: airport.
13: Let's go.
12: Get off.
5: Everybody starts clapping. Yay. Mr. Clean got the asshole off the plane. You got private citizens, Lummy, holding him down like he's under arrest.
0: Is that a girl holding him down?
5: Yeah. She's the toughest of all. Alright, so Lummy, when we return, there's a new rule.
6: Did you see this too?
5: Oh my God, I'm going to tease it. We're going to go into this. Maybe Jay will be available. He might be here by then. I think he's coming into the studio today. Perfect. I'm going to tease, go on. We're not going to talk about this till we come back. This is some, I mean, there's no way. Like, what type of bizarro world, clown world are we living in? New. Now, let me, I even checked if this is valid or not, and it is. Like, it's a legitimate bill that's going through. Did you check?
6: Yeah, I checked it. It looks like it got turned down the first time, and they've resubmitted
5: it. No, they did. This is the second time they're going. Everybody clowned this bill out however long ago it was.
6: Last year, they put it in, and it got voted down.
5: Ohio lawmakers have proposed a new law that bans men from ejaculating without the intent of conception, and it could fine men up to $10,000 per ejaculation. So that means, like, I'm assuming that would include masturbation.
0: Nope.
5: It doesn't?
0: Nope. Exceptions under the law include people ejaculating in the LGBTQ community. So it's okay if you're with another guy to ejaculate, but not if you're with a girl. Sperm donation. So it's okay to
5: donate.
0: Whip it into a cup.
5: Sure.
0: For medical purposes.
5: And masturbation.
0: So it's okay to, you know, be by yourself, but not be with somebody else.
5: So here's the deal. The bottom line is, if you have sex with a woman in a heterosexual manner, and you do not practice safe sex, and you ejaculate, you know.
0: No, this is even saying, Bubba, that if you have a condom on and you have sex with your girlfriend and you have no intention of getting her pregnant, you're liable for $1,000.
5: So
0: which
5: even
0: is ridiculous.
5: So listen, I don't want you to go crazy now. We'll go crazy. We'll do it next.
14: Just so you know, hot dog.
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3: Don't listen to him. 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
1: What the?
5: I'd like to move this thing along.
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4: Don't forget, if you're Apple, now, Android, Google should be happening in the next day or two. 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

0: Listen to this. You know, we think that we're polarized with regards to our political affiliation. You know, 50% Democrat, 50% Republican. You know, you're this and you're that. And we have, but think about it. What cell phone, you know, gadget you pick? And there's really only two options.
1: Androids are like the holdout juror. Yeah. There's so few of them.
0: Well, no, I think there's actually quite a lot of them.
2: I think the
0: elephant in the room, I'm going to say it, and I hope I don't offend anybody, especially the Android world, but think about it. Like, I'm going to say something that could potentially piss off a lot of listeners that normally I wouldn't piss off, but if I question your choice and selection on your iPhone, I'm sorry, on your smart, you know, phone device, you should probably call it. I think iPhone and Apple tends to be a little more upper crust, and Android tends to be a little, you know, less affluent, I think. Now, that in itself is going to piss off all the Android people. Bubba just called us all poor, a bunch of poor broke dicks.
1: In 2026, 65% of the people use iPhones and 35% use the Androids.
0: Okay,
1: wow, that's
0: there
1: pretty
0: you
1: split.
0: Go.
1: And I don't think it has anything to do with...
3: I can't believe they have the market, affluent. Two-thirds of the market.
0: I can't, but they do. Oh, they
1: I think
0: have,
1: it's just defiance. Like Bubba
0: more.
1: Said, I'm never going to be an Apple person no matter what. I don't have an Apple computer. I'm a PC person.
0: Yes, you people know? Get so mad. Like, oh my God, you're part of the Apple world. Well, how do you not?
1: Well, they made it so difficult, Bubba, because I used to be one of those people. I had Samsung phones forever, right. And I didn't get into iPhones until probably like third or fourth generation, so I'm kind of captive, but I hate all the software updates that make me feel like a boomer because they change all the settings. I hate all the stuff that's supposed to make it like easier, user-friendly. It just makes your battery deplete faster. It's like,
0: here's the deal, man, and then you kind of get in the Apple cult-like world where you gotta go. They eventually get you to switch everything over so that everybody can sync up Willy just to make life easier on you. Now you're an Apple guy and you're impregnated with it, and it's like herpes.
1: Yeah.
0: I think you can control, Dan, isn't it like herpes, you can control it, but you can't cure it.
1: Yep.
0: Yeah, so it's like herpes. I can suppress it a little bit, but at the end of the day, I got it.
3: Are you going to get that new iPhone?
2: Never getting rid of it.
0: You know, I got an iPhone 12, and my sister and my mom, even my mom has clowned me. She goes, you got an iPhone 12? I go, it's a 12 Pro, but yeah. And my mom's like, oh my God, Sweetness, you got a 12? And I'm like, yeah, Mom, what do you got? She's like, I got a 14, and I thought I was behind the time. Sissy's got like an 18 or something. I'm like, well, I don't, my 12's good enough for me. I'm not even close to having maxed out storage. I got like a 1 gig, you know, like the one gig gimmick.
1: Terabyte.
0: So I got one terabyte. I think I'm using like 250, like just about a, so I got 75%, you know, clean hard drive.
1: Still?
0: Yes, like still, even with all the stuff I download, I'm still good. My phone still works. Battery seems to be charging okay. Like, I don't have any need for a new cell phone. But there's some people, man, that they have to keep up on the latest and the greatest.
1: Every
0: and I think
1: September,
0: it's a major
1: October disclosures.
0: Oof. I think it's a major pain in the ass. My iPhone 12 is fine by me. It does everything I need, takes good videos, what have you. But so anyway, if you're an Apple person, and I'm talking, I guess, to probably 65% of my audience, our new Bubba Army app is available in the Apple world and coming soon, within a day or so, within the Android world. Cool. 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So go get it. It's free. We were going to try to gouge you for 10, but I'm like, I'll take the $3,000 or $4,000 a year maintenance fee, absorb that as a company so that it can be free for y'all. So it's free. The other thing, Lummy, is don't forget our Deadly Intentions podcast. Pete's here. I'm going to record with him today. Yes, last week we released the CIA biggest, the Vault 7, Vault 8, Joshua Schultz, the single-handedly one of the most corrupt CIA agents we've ever had. His data breach and his data leak cost the country hundreds of millions of dollars. It's the worst. It's called the 9/11 or Pearl Harbor of data leaks. It's the worst data leak that any agent has, federal government employee has ever made in the history of our country. That was last week's. Today, we're talking about Lizzie Borden.
1: Oh.
0: Now, if anybody is familiar, Lizzie Borden, it just got released on Netflix. It's been out about a month. It's called Murder, the Lizzie Borden story. Now, Lizzie Borden was this

0: girl, like 13, 14, 15, that lived in Massachusetts in the 1890s. And her mom and her dad was super affluent and rich, and they lived the life of a rich... And then so her mom died at an early age, and her dad married this bitch, like this real bitch. Kind of hot, but she was a bitch, and she was mean to Lizzie all of her life. And they always had a maid, and they were like... And Lizzie was, I'm not trying to be creepy or nothing, but she was a cute girl. Like, she was cute. Like, she wasn't hideous or anything like that. Like, she had a natural, pretty little face. And, her stepmom would tell the maid, if you take Lizzie into town, I'll give you an extra dollar. Because who would ever want to be seen with that horse-faced, monstrosity of a human being? Look how disgusting she is. She's, like, her mom, her stepmom that... became her mom like when she was one or two, like hated her.
1: Verbally abusive.
0: Oh, physically, verbally, like would beat her, smack her across the face. Mm. Like, well, finally, Lizzie had enough. And Lizzie conspired with this new maid, and she killed her entire family. She killed her entire family. In fact, there's that urban fable where Lindsay Borden something with a 40 wax. Like, and she took a hatchet to her stepmom and hit her in the head 40 times. Like,
1: damn.
0: The head looked like hamburger meat. Like, and she was but she was like the nicest. And Jay, she went through the judicial system and was found not guilty by like reason of insanity or something like that. She got off on the charges. I'm just getting to that point. Last night, Lummy, I watched episode 5, and that's when she offs the entire family.
2: Oh, nice.
0: Now I think 6, 7, and 8 are the trials. Like, she went through a very public trial and was exonerated.
1: Like, fully let go, justifiable homicide, reason of insanity?
0: Let me see. Hey, Alexa, what was the Lindsay Borden trial verdict?
3: Looks like you mixed up the name.
0: Oh.
3: Lizzie Borden.
0: Yeah.
3: Not Lindsay.
0: Oh.
3: She was found not guilty of killing her dad and stepmom on June 20th, 1893, after a trial that lasted just over an hour of deliberation.
1: Well, they really proved that one.
0: Hold on, they were really efficient back then, were they not?
1: They proved that one with the quickness.
0: Hey, State, we give you 30 minutes, and then defense, you guys got 30. We'll call it a day, okay, buddy?
1: Yeah, they didn't pull the juror and try to get their Sanskrit so they could figure out what they were thinking.
0: So, I mean, she was, and so Pete went into and researched this the way Pete does. It's going to be the new Deadly Intentions that comes out next Thursday. Pete dove into the Lindsay Borden deal based on, pop culturally right now, it's one of the hottest new movies or new releases on Netflix. And, we're going to actually talk about that today on the Deadly Intentions, which will be available next Thursday. So here you go. This is what we talked about earlier. Dan says if he lived in Ohio, he'd owe the state $26,000 right now based on this weekend's activities. Don't know if I was supposed to say that or not, but I did. Danny, I'm sorry.
1: Allegedly.
0: I'm sorry for blowing your spot up, Danny.
1: I got to write a check.
0: Call Steve. Tell him he needs $26,000. Steve? Yes. We need $26,000 for Danny. What do you do this time? He just blasted a chick 4 times over the weekend. That's it. And does not want any children. Okay.
4: Sponsored by...
0: I got to call Jay. We got to get out of the firm. Gonna run that through the firm.
1: Nope.
0: Jay, you take a $26,000 off the top, kid, for Danny's pleasure this weekend.
4: Sponsored by Democratic State Representatives Anita Somani, an OBGYN from Dublin, and Tristan Rader of Lakewood.
0: Look at these two sod busters.
2: Oh, that's got to be a great marriage.
0: Yeah, this is why they're trying to...
4: Tristan Rader of Lakewood.
5: The whole entire point of this bill is to call out the hypocrisy, particularly the state legislature, when they bring forward bills to regulate women's bodies.
4: Now, there are exceptions to the proposed law, which include sperm donation, contraception, and members of the LGBTQ community.
0: So here's the bottom line. They're saying that if a man spills his seed and he's not trying to procreate or to impregnate a woman, then it's illegal. You cannot spill your seed. You can masturbate.
1: Which is spilling your seed.
0: Right. You can masturbate. Now, if you're part of the LGBTQ community, I'm assuming they're saying that you can have sex with men.
1: All day long.
2: Yes, yeah.
1: They're
0: so
1: exempt.
0: You can have sex with men, as speaking from a male's perspective, you know, me and all the other three gentlemen, four gentlemen that are in this building. You can have sex with men.
1: Oh, Bubba, no. You can have sex with a man, with a lesbian, with a gay, with someone that's bi,
0: trans.
1: With someone that's trans, right. With someone that's questioning, with someone with a spirit, spirit gender.
0: I'm just going to tell
1: you.
0: Whatever
1: you want. You can't have sex with a woman without trying to get her pregnant.
0: So here's the deal. I'm just going to tell Merch Crick, you're lesbian. Okay.
1: You just tell her I'm a lesbian trapped in a man's body.
0: Yeah, well,
1: I like girls.
0: I'm a lesbian. No, doesn't B stand for bisexual?
1: Sure does.
0: Yeah. All right, so she's a lesbian bisexual. And that's who I'm having sex with, so that I'm good.
1: Good.
0: But, Dan, how about this? How about men like me that have vasectomies? How about that? Mm. Am I officially going to go to prison for the rest of my life?
1: No, you're spilling in your scrotum. You're a scrotum spiller.
0: Dan, I know technically what you think I am, but what I'm saying is within the Ohio law, what am I?
1: Because you're outside of the statute.
2: He's in contraception. He's an exemption.
4: Men face a maximum $10,000 fine after the third offense.
0: Now, how are they gonna police this?
2: Could you imagine?
0: Does a chick go down to the police station and go, listen, I just want to let you know I'm really mad at my boyfriend. I tried to shake him down for some money, but he told me to go pack sand, and him and I had unprotected sex three times yesterday, and we don't want any kids. You know, use the condom. And, you know, I think that, what is it, Dan, like $1,000 for the first, $5,000 for the second, and so that guy owes $16,000.
2: Yeah, $10,000 every time after that.
0: And what is your girlfriend go turn you in? And
1: yep.
0: then she has to, like, provide, you know, she Proof. Has to squat and take a squat pop and pop out the evidence? Like, how do you do that?
1: Rape kit.
4: If they have sex with a woman without the intention of conceiving a child.
6: Men have the same rights no matter where they go in the country. Women have...
0: No, we really don't. We really don't. Not according to your law, because I can only have sex with a lesbian, a bisexual, a transvestite, a queer, or a gay person.
2: Let me ask a dumb question.
0: Yeah.
2: What is the under... I mean, I just saw the periphery of the article. Is it literally make it illegal to have sex unless you're trying to impregnate?
0: Here we go.
2: What is
0: Ohio
2: the actual...
0: Laws,
2: what is,
0: Ohio lawmakers...
2: That's the law?
0: Here you go. This got shot down last year, and they're bringing it back. Ohio lawmakers have proposed a new law that bans men from ejaculating without the intent of contraception. Would fine men up to $10,000 per ejaculation. This bill was brought forward by these two bozo. Men would be charged with a felony under the law if they engage in unprotected sex without the intention of impregnation. Exceptions under the law include people ejaculating in the LGBTQ community, sperm donation, and or masturbation. The lawmakers say that the point of the contraception begins at erection. Hold on. Contraception begins at erection act.
2: What?
0: Yes. That's what this is called. The contraception begins at erection act.
1: They don't conception, not contraception.
0: Oh, I'm
1: conception.
0: Sorry. Yeah.
1: So they're saying that
0: the
1: life begins at the erection.
0: So life begins, like if I happen to get an early morning wood, I got, what, three babies in there?
2: Mm-hmm. But, you know, that's so funny because they're the same people that don't say that life starts at conception. Like the actual act of conception when the egg fertilizes. It's the exact opposite.
0: And they're saying it's just getting a boner. And these people here are the ones that want you to suck it out, clear up until the day you have it.
1: But right. They're trolling everybody, Bubba, because they're just doing this in defiance to try to set up the hypocrisy and to get national news. And they're saying that if you can try to control what a woman does, that we're going to try to control what a man does. And so the whole thing is
0: hyperbole. It's a rib.
1: The whole thing's a rib. It's ridiculous.
6: It's based on where they live.
7: It just misses the most basic biological facts and leans in toward...
0: Now, who's this? Like, I'm an expert, you know...
2: That's Austin Beagle.
0: Okay, who's that?
2: He's ABC6 on your side.
0: Oh, okay, I'm
1: That's
0: sorry.
1: His ABC6 outfit
0: yeah,
1: in the car?
0: And hold on. So listen, Austin, we're going to throw it over to you, and you're going to be on FaceTime from your Toyota Camry, okay, with no station shirt on, no station van, just like you just literally got out of the gym, and it's a cold day with your coat on.
7: It's middle school humor.
4: Austin Beigel with End Abortion Ohio calls the proposal disrespectful to the pro-life community and a waste of state resources.
7: They have to review it when they file it. They're going to have to stick a legal team on it, wasting time on that and delaying other bills. that are trying to be reviewed as well.
4: ABC6 asking viewers about the proposal in an online poll. 26% said it's a good idea.
0: 26% are that doltish.
4: 74% telling us it's a waste of time.
6: This may be considered a waste of money by some people, but we have had far bigger misuse of taxpayer money in bills that have been proposed and passed.
4: The final draft still being written, the proposed legislation will get a hearing after it's submitted. But with a Republican-controlled legislature, the bill not expected to go anywhere.
5: For this particular bill,
0: I would love to be a person that's in the, you know, in the state of Ohio Senate and Congress and discussing this. I would make an, you know, as much as you're trying to make a mockery of it by casting this law, I'm going to make a mockery of your mockery, you idiot. Hi, who's this? Not calling you an idiot, phone caller. How you doing?
8: Good. This is Jay calling out of Panama City.
0: Hey, Jay, what's going on, buddy? You listen to us on 101.1 Florida Man Radio?
8: Absolutely. I'm having the Florida Man app, and I'm actually waiting on the Bubba Army app to come on Android because I refuse to use an iPhone.
0: Well, my friend, I appreciate your type, and you should be accommodated in the next day or two, my friend.
8: Awesome, man. Just love the show. But yeah, iPhone sucks. Get Android.
0: Thank you. Not necessarily disagreeing with you. So let me, I actually know this guy, Steve Inman.
1: Oh, yeah.
0: And he's the guy, I actually know him. He actually is familiar with the show. He and I correspond via text every once in a while. And when he's got ones that I like short ones, he does commentary for people that are knocking each other out. And I don't know how many followers he's got, but he's got a huge following. Yeah. And he's familiar with the show, and he knows that I sometimes play his stuff, and he corresponds with me privately. He sent me this one. He's like, "Hey, I think I got one you'd like for the show." So this is courtesy of my good friend Steve Inman. Follow him on what, Instagram, X?
1: Yeah,
0: I think he's big on X.
1: Yeah,
0: Steve Inman. This is and he does the best. As soon as I play him, I guarantee you that most of my audience has heard this guy's stuff. It's aggregated through your algorithm one time or another. If you like any type of like fighting or anything like that, which I love, then you'll get into this guy's recommendation file. This guy's great. As soon as I play him, Dan, I know. Tell me if you've heard this guy or not. Ready?
9: Well, Karen thought she could put her hands on corn-fed bread with...
0: Yeah, so you can...
1: I've heard of it. I love his commentary.
0: His commentary's the best. Like, yes. He has, like, corn-fed Fred and, you know, Nancy Nonon. I mean, he's the best. Follow him. He's a great follower. His name's Steve Inman.
1: I think I follow him.
0: And he's a friend of the show's.
9: Well, Karen thought she could put her hands on corn-fed Fred without retaliation, and she thought absolutely wrong. Floored, and now on the ground, humiliated, acting like a victim. A suspect still.
0: He's got, he'll put, like, you know, music and Monday Night Football, and all. I mean, and it's always, like, some absolute funny stuff, and his commentary's the best.
9: Up tries to flee the scene, but ends up getting freaking smacked. Bricks, my God! You know, I'm not the smartest man in the world, but a wise man once told me that you never bring a butter...
0: Again, Steve Inman. Follow him. He's the best.
9: ...knife to a freaking skateboard fight, as we're about to see here, and up close and personal VIP experience with the skateboard, and just like that, it's...
0: Up close and personal VIP experience with a skateboard.
9: All over. Well, if you think you can sweep somebody's leg, then you should prepare to be put in a body bag. No mercy displayed here tonight. Looks like the Cobra Kai lesson did not pay off for him, and now he gets bitch slapped on the ground. Well, if you plan on being an idiot and pulling out your knife because of a road rage incident, well, then you should probably learn how to use it. Or you should probably never turn your back and bring your knife to a freaking rock fight. Booyah! Right to

0: from the truck. And he plays Eddie Grant, Electric Avenue. Like, it's the funniest. This guy's funny. Oh, my God.
1: And from the cop, but takes a major drop and goes face first into home. Well, it's been an ongoing issue at this store, this old pervert walking up to unsuspecting women and violating them by spooning them. But not today. Not on Frederico's watch as he drops old man pervert Withers and puts him in a freaking corner where he belongs. Withers.
0: Anyway, Steve Inman, the best.
2: Yeah, I love his commentary.
0: Oh, the best.
3: Wow.
0: So I think I got Gruden. Yes. Yeah. Oh, this is great.
3: I love him.
0: I love this, and I love him. I wish we could get him on the air.
3: Probably could.
2: I tried. I've been trying.
0: Tell him that I would be like nothing but pure softballs. I'm a huge fan of his work. All you need to say is he's familiar. He grew up 50 miles from where you went to high school. He went to South Bend Adams High School when his dad was an assistant coach for Notre Dame. He spent most of his high school in like literally 50 miles from me. And I think we played South Bend Adams, and I don't, how old is Chucky? How old is he?
2: He's like
0: 63, 64?
2: Yeah, he's in his low 60s.
0: Yeah. John Gruden, now this was from 2021, right?
3: Well, no, that's from the lawsuit.
0: Oh, okay.
3: Yeah.
0: This is modern day, right?
3: I think Barstool just put it out.
0: I think isn't he positioned, Dan, to either the NFL's going to settle or he's going to win a big payday? I mean, hasn't he won some, or maybe Jay would know.
4: I've been saying this for years. He's gonna get a big payday,
0: yeah,
4: in my humble opinion.
2: And he keeps winning the obstacles as they go.
0: Prevailing. The NFL has thrown all these, you know, Hail Mary appeals and objections and all the legal things that they can do. People that have unlimited resources. And Chucky has weathered the storm,
3: yep,
0: fought every one of them, knowing that it's going to be, this is a long haul, and told him to go pack sand.
3: Yep.
0: And he has reinvented himself. And I've seen that he's actually a candidate on, like, you know, Green Bay, for instance, if you go to some of the Packer forums and things that I travel in, and the Buccaneers. People are saying bring Chucky back for the Bucs. But the Packers, there's Packer fans that are calling for him too. We need Gruden. Like, there's a lot of scuttlebutt of him returning as a coach to the league. Now, I don't know that he would want to, because I think he's going to make probably, I don't know, 50 to 100 million on his lawsuit. I think you can lock that in.
4: And he'll be announcing again, but he's back in the Ring of Fire.
0: Yeah.
4: I mean, I think they put him back on the trophy. You know, he's now, they tried to erase him for allegations that were leaked.
0: Well, the improperly, the NFL, man,
4: in
0: they
4: my humble opinion, atrociously interfere with Gruden's life and relationship.
0: They railroaded this.
4: It had nothing to do with, they weren't even investigating him. They're investigating Dan Snyder.
0: And Bruce Allen.
4: Right. And they find some, you know, BS, out of context things. I know Gruden's heart. I know him as a friend.
0: Oh,
4: I know him as one of my father's confidants. He is not a racist human being.
0: No.
4: There's not a racist bone in his body.
0: He's done
4: more for people of color.
0: There are black players and comrades and fellow assistant coaches and just the whole African-American NFL, so to speak, all stepped up in different shapes and sizes, from, you know, Warren Sapp to whoever, Gene Upshaw from the Raiders, that have all said, this is, you guys completely got it wrong. You have buried this guy, and he's the furthest thing from having a racist bone in his body. He has made more African-American multimillionaires than anybody. Like, he is a good dude.
4: A great, and he's made young boys into men. He's turned you people into men. He's a man of accountability. He was just starting a new franchise in L.A. I mean, he was on top of the world.
0: Yep.
4: And they did this to him. And so I hope that he comes out on top of the world again. And I hope that he has the ability to choose. Do I want to be a commentator? Do I want to be a coach?
0: Or
4: and
0: do I want to be retired?
4: Whatever he wants to do, because he's a good person.
2: Yep. And what's weird here, the hypocrisy of all this is, If you're a black guy and you make a black joke or a white joke, you're not racist. If you're a gay guy and you make a gay joke, you're not homophobic. And so the I know firsthand what John Gruden has done for black people and for gay people. He had a gay football player on his team.
0: Yeah.
2: And he never outed the guy.
3: Nope.
2: He gave the guy a private room every every away game and respected his privacy and dignity the entire time. But he didn't beat his chest about it.
0: Nope.
2: It's just because he's not homophobic. And so he's also not racist.
0: Right.
2: Because he has bent over backwards objectively for so many black guys over the last 30 years.
0: I couldn't say it any better,
2: and is really a champion for when players on the team had problems, he would listen, he would help, he would do everything he could to help the person. If they were white, black, heterosexual, homosexual, whatever.
4: And Dan knows in the locker room.
2: First experience.
0: Well,
2: I was with this man for 7 years on a semi-daily basis. I've spent
0: You were part of his staff.
2: I was part
0: of
2: his staff.
0: You were a recognized member of his coaching staff on the medical side via with your father.
2: Yes.
0: You guys were part of John Gruden's staff.
2: Yes, I had full access to the locker room. I went to the training camps and spent the night in celebration at the same hotel with the players, would interact, eat with them, drink with them,
0: diagnose,
2: play games with them. I would watch the practices. I traveled to the games.
0: Treated them.
2: All of it.
0: Yeah.
2: All of it. I was intimately involved with all of the team, from the coaches to the owners to the players to the equipment guys to the groundskeepers and the video guys. All of them. And I never, ever, ever saw Gruden take any racist or homophobic action in those 7 years or in the 20 years since I served with the Buccaneers. So, obviously, this was a railroad job.
4: Yep.
2: Gruden was grossly, grossly wronged and has real economic damages.
4: Yep.
2: Aside from the reputational damages,
0: yep,
2: he lost $85 million.
0: Yep. I mean, I hope... I know that he's got the NFL on the ropes and he's in a great position, but there was one time, man, when they had him down, man, he was down. They had him so buried and so down, and I'm so excited to see his resurgent, and he basically could name any, there's probably five NFL jobs that he could name at the end of the year. There's college jobs that would, any college would take him. I wouldn't be surprised that, you know, that a team wouldn't take a shot on him in the general manager arena. The guy knows more about football than any human being I've ever had the pleasure of watching.
3: He still wakes up every day at 3:17.
4: Does he
3: day,
4: really?
3: Even when he was, time.
0: He's breaking film down. Anyway, we're going to get, Barstool released a really good article, a really good piece. It's a 2-minute piece on Gruden and Gruden.
3: Well, yeah, there's a full interview. This is just a short from it.
0: Right. There's a full interview on Barstool. But this is kind of the short of it, and he is very inspiring. They had him down, man. They had this guy down, pulling his image out of the Ring of Honor, you know, blacklisting him from the NFL. He couldn't. The NFL had basically him blacklisted. You couldn't interview him for a coaching position. Network television couldn't use him as an analyst. They had him down, and he's going to win.
4: They scrubbed him from Tampa's history.
0: And he is winning. He is winning.
2: He saved his money. He's well off now. He's not desperate to make a settlement. He's going to carry this as far as he chooses.
0: I thought it was real Gruden-like until you brought that part up.
2: What?
0: He saved his money and that he's not desperate. Yeah, yeah. I was doing real good with aligning myself with Chucky until you threw that in, my friend.
5: I began to hallucinate and thought a houseplant was talking to me.
6: Prescription medication.
7: Oh, man.
6: Prescription medication.
7: Red
8: 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The Bubba the Love Sponge Show returns after these words.

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1: So I'm looking at the notes for today's Deadly Intentions podcast with Pete Rossini. And I think we might catch a pop culture Netflix algorithm because Lizzie Borden is one of the most popular 8-episode series of Netflix right now. I think it's trending like top 5. I've completed 5 of the 8 episodes. And so I've watched it. I'm really into it. And I know how Netflix has depicted it, but in my notes with Pete, I didn't know this. It said, she did not outsmart. Listen to this. This is unbelievable because, she was found not guilty. She killed her mom and dad. She killed her stepmom and her dad in Fall River, Massachusetts in 1892 or something like that. And her dad was super rich. It says by my note standards that he was worth $10.8 million of today's money. And he was a casket maker and a carpenter. And so anyway, she offed him. And then I'm just starting to get into her public trial where she was exonerated. And here's Pete. This is how he said. She did not outsmart modern forensics. She exploited a massive culture blind spot, the Victorian male's absolute inability to process upper-class female violence. She operated with supreme home court advantage, weaponizing the right gender and class taboos of the Gilded Age of New England, and ultimately utilized explicit high-level political patronage to secure her freedom and a $10 million banking and real estate portfolio. You never see people breaking it down like that. So anyway, we're going to break down the forensic evidence. It gets into like what she had in her stomach, and there was a 90-minute period of what she had eaten and when she said that she was at, like things that I don't think that the... I don't think that the documentary gets into. So, Lummi, I think it might be a little gory for you. There's a few scenes in the Lizzie Borden story on Netflix. There's
3: pretty bad.
1: There's some scenes where I'm like, oh my God.
4: They do recreations?
1: Yes. Like when she.
3: Oh, jeez.
1: Well, and her dad was a mortician, like a mortician. Mm-hmm. And Jay, when he would get a guy that was the caskets were only like 5'10" or something, he would never build a different size casket based on how tall you are.
3: What?
1: He would just chop off the guy's legs to fit him in the casket.
4: So
1: yes.
4: She's the progeny of that. You know what I mean? Crazy breeds crazy.
1: Yes, and he had this extensive axe collection, and he named all of his axes after women. And she was, she grew up knowing, how to swing an axe. And, it's the Lizzie Borden story on Netflix. I will tell you this, guys, it's gruesome.
3: Oof.
4: I don't know if I would name my axe like I don't name my cars. Is that a thing back then before your cars? You named your axes and your tools and stuff. I mean, that's kind of weird.
1: Yeah. Yeah.
4: Do you like naming cars?
1: No, I don't.
4: Stupid, right?
1: Kind of. So anyway, if you got a chance to watch Lizzie Borden, I will tell you this. It's gruesome. Mm. Like, it is gruesome. It showed her, she whacked her mom her stepmom 40 times in the head, and it showed it. Jeez. And her hair and her head looked like hamburger meat. And I was like, oh my God, I'm watching it with Eric. I'm like, man, is this kind of This is like I'm kind of, you know how you kind of put your hand up to the TV?
4: Mm-hmm.
1: I've been putting my hand up to the TV, like catching just the peripheral of it. But I'm like, oh my God, this is pretty brutal. This is pretty brutal. Whew.
4: How's that do for sleepy time? You have bad dreams? I can't watch that before
1: bed. No, I don't have bad dreams. I'm knocked out like an elephant.
3: I've never had it.
1: Here's our guy, man. Listen, Coach Gruden, we can't wish anything but the very best for you. You are such a class act. You were absolutely railroaded, and I hope you have your day, my friend, and I hope it's a very big check, and you have resurrected yourself. They had you down. They had you blacklisted. They had you absolutely buried.
4: And you supported him on October 11th, 2021. You've been supporting him along with
1: absolutely.
4: Danny the entire time. So please come.
1: Yeah,
4: please come.
1: Coach, you don't have any understanding how much respect I have for you, my friend.
5: Yeah, find that box we sent you. And,
1: yeah, I sent you a big care box, had Bubba Army stickers all over it. Come on, bud. I mean, I'm for you. I absolutely, I'm cheering for you, and I am so happy for you because they had you down and out, bud. And you have dug yourself out of this hole. You were not hireable within the NFL. Now you could virtually have four or five head coaching jobs. Packers, Bucks, there's a couple of Dolphins. There's a bunch of people that would hire you. Probably at least a dozen Power Five universities, along with any major network would love for you to be the color commentary guy. And let's not forget that there might be some organizations that might want your skill and your evaluation of talent for you to be the ultimate, and that'd be a general manager.
4: I was just going to ask, don't you think he'd be an amazing GM?
1: Absolutely,
4: like, John
1: he'd
4: Lynch?
1: Be an absolutely amazing general manager. In fact, that might be his next step. I think he needs to get into general managing. I really do.
4: Give him some shares of the team, and all of a sudden
3: I've never had any doubts about my character. Although I'm not perfect, I will admit that. But I just, I trusted my close friends. I trusted myself, and I knew I'd be back. I'll be back. So I just keep digging. I got my shovel, and I dug myself out of the hole I was in. I was not going to be depressed.
1: And I often feel like this kind of is a little bit like, you know, like me, you know, with regular radio, terrestrial radio, pretty much blackballing me. I'll never have an opportunity to be in the Broadcasters Hall of Fame as I feel as I should, as I see other people that get, you know, voted into it that are far less accomplished than me. Hmm. But, you know, I messed up. I made some mistakes. I made some mistakes, and I will forever be judged for them. I'll never be given a pass. That's the difference, because the radio industry is full of is controlled by about four companies, and they all know each other, and they all talk, and they're like, man, don't ever, Bubba's officially blacklisted. It's like I almost, like, you know, did something to a child or something. You know, Craig Charlton, the guy in New York who spent 18 months in federal prison for running a Ponzi ticket broker scheme on his radio show, went and did 18 months in federal prison, and the day they walked out, he put him right back on his terrestrial radio job. There's another guy in San Diego that killed his wife. He's a radio personality. He killed his wife. He went and did his time in prison and came back, and they put him back on the air.
4: Really?
1: I mean, look at and
4: are you serious?
1: Yeah, look
4: what?
1: At and look at Shannon Burke. And by the way, I support Shannon.
4: Yes.
1: I love Shannon.
4: Yes.
1: When Shannon couldn't get a job, I hired Shannon. So I'm not speaking ill of Shannon. I love that guy. I'm the first person to step up and hire him.
4: I remember.
1: But Shannon made a mistake. Huh. Went and did like 3 or 4 months in jail. It was a mistake. It was part of being, you know, drunk and not quite of sound mind. He manned up. He did his time, and people gave him a chance, as they should. He's brilliant. He's amazing.
4: Not you.
1: But not me. I don't get another shot.
4: Nope.
1: I don't get another shot. And I didn't do anything. I mean, you know, what I did do ended up settling, and God, I wish to God I could tell you the terms of the settlement, because you'd be like, wow, that for real? That's what it is. No, in fact, they press released that I settled, so that officially makes me guilty, right? Everybody gets a pass on a settlement.
4: Yeah,
1: Mike Calta got a pass on a settlement. Everybody else get my Spice Boy got a pass on a settlement. Hogan got a pass on a settlement. Not Bubba. When he settles, he's guilty. Yeah. Listen, coach, I think I'm more blackballed than at least you're making a resurrection, rightfully so. Mm-hmm. And you could name your job right now in the industry that did you dirty. I wish I could say the same, but I'm not going to stop digging because I'm going like, you know, let me, we are now self-sufficient digitally and quite frankly, don't need terrestrial radio. Don't need it.
5: Nope.
1: But we choose to continue to do it because it's still a passion of mine. And so for Florida Man Radio and for Bruce Midori and for Lynn out in Phoenix, Tampa, you know, Panama City, Fort Walton Beach, thank you for still believing in us, you know, having our show, hosting our show, syndicating our show. Thank you. Thank you for still believing in us. I wish that other radio owners would be as open-minded and graceful as you are, because I think we got a good show. I'm familiar with what's available for men skewing radio. You know, the Dave and Chuck the Freak, the Mike Caltas, the Bob and Toms, even Howard. I would rate my show against anybody. Mm-hmm. Anybody. But I'll never be given that opportunity.
3: And I got my hip fixed.
1: And I couldn't be happy for you, my friend. You deserve it all and then some. And I'm so proud of you because you dug out and now you're on top. And the money you're going to get from the NFL is going to be generational.
4: Do you think he could do something in college football because of the kind of coach he is now? You know, I mean, if pro players sometimes
1: I think pros would still respond to his toughness because he's old school and he's won a Super Bowl he's got like a, you know, he's just not some Johnny Rah-Rah. He comes very well decorated and very extinguished.
5: You know what I'm saying? You're forgetting that college football players are now pro football players.
1: Yeah, they're more prima donnas than
4: That's true. Yeah.
3: I got my office fixed up and here I am.
6: There are things you can't discuss because there's an ongoing lawsuit with the NFL. But you remain this incredible ambassador for the league.
1: Not a team that wouldn't want this guy. And he's got a problem with one guy, Roger Goodell. Because Roger Goodell is a piece of shiz. He's an absolute piece of crap to even have allowed this to happen to this guy. They were looking for something else. They got a few emails from Chucky to his friend Bruce Allen. It was friend on friend doing some whatever. You know, actually, what they're most mad about is they made a joke about Roger Goodell. They made a joke about him. Yeah.
5: And his brother.
1: They made it, like, who cares?
6: While juxtaposition, how do you continue to maintain the love?
3: Yeah,
1: it's the game. It's not the sanctioning body. It's the game.
3: I stay in 2 feet of water. What happened to me, I hope, never happens to anybody else. And the truth will come out. It will come out. So I'm not going to worry about that. I just stay true to myself. I'm going to do the things that I think I can be good at and enjoy doing. And that's it. I'm going to keep taking my bat to the batting box, and I'm going to keep taking my cuts.
1: I love this dude. I absolutely have so much respect for this guy.
6: What part of you, how much of you wants to be back there at the
1: get him back
6: highest level?
3: A big part. I don't like what we're doing to the game, and one of the reasons I'm probably not in the game right now is I voiced a lot of my displeasure with the direction of the game. So I think we have some issues that got to get solved pretty quick. I know I could help solve some of the problems, but I'm not going to be one of these guys to bang on a soapbox here today. The game of football has changed dramatically in the last several years, and I'm worried about
1: it. I would say that Coach Gruden would probably be alluding to the pussification of football and the prima donna that these athletes now, you know, are held in level. It's just, I think that the game has gotten so soft that Coach Gruden's not soft. He doesn't coach soft. He coaches hard nose, and I think the game is not as hard nose as it needs to be for coach.
5: And I think that would make it kind of difficult for him to kind of fall back into it with just the way that, you know, even training camp is now. Can't hit, can't do different things.
4: I think he would run a different training camp, don't you? Because, I mean, you see how terrible the Bucs are this first three games because they didn't really have a training camp. And there's a reason, you know, you don't want your players to get hurt. But our starters in the old days would play maybe a quarter. But that quarter was really important, and then use the other three to you know, to gauge the talent of the young and up-and-comers. But some of those repetitions, Bubba, you know how important. Mm-hmm. You played the game. I never did, but my father would go to Celebration for 33 years, and Danny did seven of them, and they would watch these young men, and they would slowly but surely get in shape over a three-week period. They come in not in shape, and by the time game one came around, Gruden had their asses in shape. Cardiovascular, catching balls, making hits, not dropping fumble. I mean, it was like watching a high school football team practice the Buccaneers. It was terrible the first game. It was hard to watch.
1: Well, I couldn't be any more happier for the dude, and I wish him nothing but the best of success. And I can understand his, you know, his maybe hesitation to get back in the game because the game has changed. And, you know, maybe being a commentator or, you know, potentially a general manager. But I think, you know, even how you general manager nowadays is a little bit more glad handy than it used to be. So, you know what? Chucky will figure it out. He'll figure it out where he needs to be and what he needs to do, along with probably getting a very large check in the relatively near two or three more years. They can't really extend it much longer. They've already extended it 5+ years.
5: No, like, it's set for 2027.
1: Yeah, yeah. So I mean, it's gonna go down. And Jay, when they set it for like May of 2027, I mean, it's set. I mean, they could probably have a couple of delays here and there.
4: April 2027. And, you know, Coach Gruden, this is a safe zone for you here. There's nothing that would ever happen to you on the Bubba the Love Sponge show.
1: No, other than a bunch of ass kissing.
4: That's exactly right.
1: Coach, here's the deal. Don't come on the show if you want to hear how much we respect you, feel for you, and agree with how much you got railroaded and how we're pulling for you to basically write your next chapter in whatever it may be, not included but not limited to coaching in college, coaching back in the NFL, ownership in the NFL, general manager. Hell, you know what I think he should do? He should talk to you about opening up a sports representation portion of your firm and be an agent for these players. Can you imagine a general manager negotiating against John Gruden, like trying to throw a fast one? And like, John Gruden would be the best player rep ever.
4: Oh my God.
1: Getting 3 or 4 points of a lot of money. Right? I think that's what the going rate is, 3 or 4 points.
4: Yeah.
1: For, you know, a $200 million deal. But it keeps him in the game and involved. Him being like a Jerry Maguire sports agent would be badass. Now, he may not want to do that. I understand.
4: As a GM, you kind of do that. Yeah. I mean, I don't think he'd want to be the guy negotiating the contracts, but I could definitely see him the guy
1: on the
4: behind,
1: other side. Yes.
4: You know, the
1: making
4: rope
1: sure
4: and
1: the
4: saying,
1: franchise got the best deal.
4: Yeah, let's get this coach and let's get this, you know, defensive coordinator and let's get this player and we need that kind of player. And I just think that he's great at the game of chess of NFL football. He's one of the best football minds that we've ever seen in our
1: So anyway,
4: our times.
1: Don't come on the show, Coach, if you want somebody to be critical of you or bring up anything like that, because I am 100% all in. I'm a huge fan. I completely admire what you've done and how you've come back from the ashes of abyss, and I'm so proud of you, and I'd love to have you on the show.
5: Yeah, we don't
1: friend.
5: Like Roger Goodell. We think he's a clueless
1: anti-football
5: pussy.
1: I think Roger Goodell's an absolute creep.
4: Yeah.
1: I think he's absolutely what's wrong with the league, my friend. They should make you. In fact, Coach, I think you should be the commissioner.
4: Oh!
7: Believe it or not.
8: Absolutely not.
7: Everything you heard about him has been toned down for easier public acceptance. The Bubba the Love Sponge Show returns after these words.

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1: I think we got the great Hall of Famer herself, Susan Poitras, standing by for a question for Jay. Now, this must be a pretty in-depth question because you yourself are a paralegal and know your way around the law system pretty well. So for you, didn't you have a question about that particular deal?
3: Well, she's got my cell phone.
4: I don't really have a question more than I just want to get a quick comment into him. But before that, did you know that I grew up in Fall River, Massachusetts, and that whole Lizzie Borden thing has been like the folklore of my whole life?
1: Yeah, what was it, 92, I forget the actual address was, 92.
4: It's on 2nd Street.
1: Yeah, 92 2nd Street.
3: Did you know the rhyme when you were a kid?
4: Oh, of course.
1: What was the rhyme? Like, something about 40 wax to the head or
4: something? Lizzie Borden took an axe and gave her mother 40 wax.
1: Yeah.
4: When she saw what she had done, she gave her father 41, or whichever one.
3: Yeah,
4: I can't remember
3: yeah.
4: which one she killed first. But I used to, when I was a kid, when I was a teenager, my first job was in the Fall River Public Library. And way up in the back in the stacks, they got all the trial stuff. Like, it's amazing. I used to go up there for hours and get lost and be digging up into all that stuff.
1: Wow. And then she was found not guilty, right?
4: She was acquitted, yes.
1: Yeah, acquitted.
4: And then she moved to a big mansion further up the road called Maplecroft, which is still there. Her and her sister lived in seclusion, basically, for the rest of her life because she was kind of, you know, some people liked her, some people hated her, so she kind of just became a recluse and died in a big mansion.
1: Was she?
4: So, yeah, she
1: now,
4: was okay.
1: In the Netflix, you know, documentary, they got her depicted as a, you know, very cute. But I'm just saying, was like, you know, she wasn't hideous.
4: I wasn't around in 1890. No, I actually sent Lummy a picture of her yesterday, like an actual picture
1: Lummy, send it to me.
5: Yeah, it's online. I thought you saw it. Sorry.
1: No, did you IM it to me?
5: Yeah, I'll resend it.
1: Yeah, resend it if you could.
4: But anyway, real quick, Jay.
1: Mm-hmm.
4: Jay, I got a call from the owner, you know, but whatever. It is what it is. I just want that videotape, please.
3: I sent the dash cam?
4: Yes.
3: Yes, when we get it, of course, you'll be the first one to see it. They never give it until after the lawsuit's been, you know, filed.
4: Well, exactly. So now that we're moving along, that's the only thing I want.
3: Of course. Of course.
1: All right, Susan.
3: We've been asking for that since the day it happened.
1: Thank you for calling Jay on Jay right. Diaco Law Business on my show. No problem.
4: Bubba, I wanted to talk to you about Lizzie Borden, but bye.
1: I got you. See you later. Thank you.
5: I sent you the picture of this looker.
1: Of Lizzie?
5: Yeah.
3: Yeah, that's more interesting than her case. But I got you, Susan, but that she was in the library. Maybe that's why she became a paralegal. I mean, she was in the library looking up legal stuff when she was a kid. That's wild.
1: Yeah. Hi, go ahead.
6: Hey, Bubba, can I ask a question?
1: Yeah.
6: I drive FTE. I have volume limiters on my phone and my radio anymore for some reason. Your Deadly Intentions podcast, I got to turn my volumes all the way up to even hear what you guys are saying. Can you turn that volume up just a little bit when you're recording?
1: Yeah, we will. We'll turn it up. That's a Gary Cantrell Macho Man deal. So, yeah, the volume sucks.
6: Yeah, I don't know if it's you guys or if it's the volume limiters that they're putting on your iPhone and our trucks for the Apple Play or whatever, you know, but I got to turn it all the way up to hear it. So
1: let me maybe we you know after
5: is that the audio only version of it?
6: Yes.
5: Okay.
1: Yeah, the audio.
5: I can fix that.
1: So all right, we wouldn't have known had you not said something. So thank you, my friend.
6: Oh, you're welcome.
1: All right, buddy.
6: Have
1: thanks. All right. This is, I got a whole topic of trans to talk about.
5: Ooh.
1: And I want everybody to know that I'm not anti-trans at all. I think that if you're 18 or you're an adult, considered an adult, and you're, which is usually when you're 18, you can make any type of decision you'd like to do with your sexuality as you want, including lapping off your wiener and making it a vagina and getting, you know, going to Dan and get a breast augmentation. I know that Dan does have some patients that are, you know, transitioning that he treats and that he, you know, has put breasts on. I'm not going to mention any names or anything like that, but he does have a few. And he welcomes that business, very much so. And you have the right to do that. And it doesn't bother my life what one bit or another. Where I have a problem is when we start using the word kids after trans. I have a problem with fundamentally supporting kids transitioning under the age of 18, even if it's approved by their mom and dads. Listen, how many of us, as grown men, and we come in different shapes and sizes and ages, but how many of us right now are doing what we thought we were going to do when we were 15? And how many things in your life have changed since you thought you had it figured out at 15? Well, I'll tell you, at 15, I wanted to be NFL or a dentist. Yeah, I knew I wasn't going to make the NFL because I couldn't even make a college squad, let alone, you know, NFL, let alone, like, you know, like a Power 5 school. So I was like, you know, Division 2 NAIA at best. So that didn't work out. Then I went to Indiana State and flunked out my first semester because college was just way overwhelming for me. I was just like, man, there's so much freedom around here. I don't got to do nothing but work out, take steroids, and lift weights and, you know, chase ass. Oh, I got 3 classes today? I didn't even remember. I couldn't even, like, on two, I couldn't even tell you where I'm supposed to be other than the gym or at the buffet. Like, you know, then I got a job bouncing, started making a little bit of money, and I was like, hell yeah. Well, college wasn't my thing, and it might not be everybody's thing. Trade school might have been more appropriate for me. But I absolutely am doing nothing what I thought I was going to do when I was 15. And so make a person be at least an adult to make that is a game changer. That decision to lop off or to add, you know, to become completely opposite of what you are, you know, wired to be genetically, is a big change. I don't know that at 15 you are mentally capable of absorbing what that truly means.
3: Well, I do know that. You're not. You're physiologically incapable of it. The law doesn't even recognize someone's ability to enter into a lawfully binding contract until they're 18. You can't buy cigarettes until you're 18. You can't buy guns until you're 21. Who thinks that a 15-year-old or a 14-year-old, but Bubba, they're talking about 9-year-olds and 10-year-olds,
1: yeah,
3: can make the decision of what they are or are not? Children, having children is a very wild journey. And children's minds, you know, develop over time differently than other children. But I could persuade a 9-year-old of anything.
1: Oh, yeah.
3: If you can make them believe in the Tooth Fairy and Santa Claus, I could get them to believe in anything. And so if you're a perverted person who has the wrong propaganda, the wrong motivations in mind, you can persuade your child that they should be trans. How can 2 kids in the same household be trans? It's statistically impossible.
1: Well, I mean,
3: but there's people that have 2,
1: and
3: 3.
1: And there are major profile, like WNBA head coaches, that continue to spew this transgender agenda.
5: She just won Coach of the Year, too.
1: She just won Coach of the Year.
5: 5th time.
1: And listen, I have no problem with her opinion of trans.
3: Me either.
1: But when she is now advocating it for kids, don't forget she wore a shirt a couple months ago at a game that said trans kids
3: matter.
1: And so this is her yesterday at a press conference.
7: Yeah, I mean, I think that's probably one of the more meaningful things that, you know, would mark the season for me, is that the transgender community is one that deserves our support. And what is happening in the name of some issue of transgenders in sport It's really an attack on all transgender.
1: No, it's not. It's not an attack on all, because most transitioning people don't want to play in a sport that they don't genetically belong in. Most transitioning people just want to identify as somebody else. They don't want to game the system and now play a man that can play with women, which that's where your league is headed for. If your league doesn't have the ball, so to speak, no pun intended, to finally actually define what a woman is, which is a human being with the XY chromosome at birth. That's a woman in its truest form.

0: to exist.
1: I do. I want all of the 18 and above transgender people to exist. I do. I just don't think that if they're men and they're not truly XY, that they're XX, that they should not be allowed to compete in women's athletics. That's my only rule.
2: Bingo.
1: I got two rules. One, you got to be over 18. Then do whatever you want. Two, you can't, as a male, as an XX, you cannot dabble or play with or compete against in an athletic setting women that are XY. That's it. There's only two rules. That's it.
0: And so I think the amount of communication of people that were affected by something simple as wearing a T-shirt in support of them and helping them be seen. With the platform, you know, that we have.
1: And so she doesn't have any problem with this shirt that she wore.
2: But God forbid you wear the XXXY shirt.
1: Yeah.
2: You get thrown out of the stadium.
0: Sports. It was a small...
1: WNBA equals XY. That would be a shirt. And that would get you thrown
2: That's
1: out.
2: That's a new one.
1: WNBA equals XY. Boom.
0: Gesture for me. It's something I believe.
1: And that's factually correct.
2: It is.
1: Like, it's not defamatory. It's not slanderous. I'm not trying to hurt anybody's feelings. I'm not trying to, you know, blackball or put in bad light anybody. I'm just saying WNBA equals XY.
2: XYNBA.
3: Dr. Dan saying girls are XX.
1: That's what I meant, XX. I'm sorry, Dan. I'm so stupid. I knew. Thank you, Dan. Where are you when I need you, my friend?
2: We need to rescrub that whole thing. Yeah. Let's go redo that whole thing real quick.
3: Red T-shirt would be...
1: And by the way, that whole thing has to be cut out.
2: Yeah.
1: I can't even remove that. I can't even redo it. I don't even want to redo it. Just cut it out. Don't use it. It's going to be a wonderful short, wasn't it?
2: Yeah.
1: It's going to be the best.
0: Wholeheartedly, and so if I could just help one...
1: I look like a complete... You know what? I look like a complete idiot. I am just so adamant about, you know, drilling
3: down.
1: Your
3: T-shirt idea was a good idea for great. Cheryl Reeve. I mean, WNBA.
1: It'd be a good shirt for this bitch to wear, right?
3: Yeah, exactly.
1: That's what she should be wearing. WNBA equals XY. She's like, exactly. That's what we're trying to do here. We're trying to get men's to cut off their penises, put boobs on, and act like they got a vagina. And these 6'11", you know, former NBA guys, they want to dunk like, you know, they want to be girls with lipstick. It's exactly what I'm fighting for, Bubba. You finally get it. WNBA equals XY, which are men's. God, I'm so stupid. God, I'm dumb. God, ridiculously dumb.
2: But your point was brilliant.
1: I know. I just was using the wrong letters. The story of my life. And you can't redo it. You cannot recreate that spontaneity, that brilliance, if you will. You cannot.
2: It was a
1: blistering break that was going to go down in infamy as one of my all-time greatest shorts. And I screwed it up.
2: It was
1: just like my
2: viral
1: career. I was going so well until I screwed it up like a complete fat buffoon. Everybody's probably screaming at the radio. No, Bubba, it's XX, not XY. Oh my God, should I call them up? Oh, I can't. I can't hear it because their volume limiter is down too much. Can't even hear what Bubba's saying. My God Almighty, I'm trying to get the new app and everything. Jesus, my Lord.
3: Well, thanks, Dr. Dan, for listening.
2: Dan.
1: Transgenderism is the only mental, besides my mental illness, transgenderism is the only mental illness demanding that the rest of society adopt the patient's delusion as part of the patient's treatment. Brilliant.
2: And who that is? Dr. Paul McHugh. Distinguished Service Professor of Psychiatry, Johns Hopkins School of
1: Medicine. Pretty well accredited, my friend. Mm. That's a pretty accredited person to make this particular statement.
2: Can I add one little slight thing to what you said? Because I would say that I agree with everything you said minus the XXXY part of it. But if I had a child that was transitioning, the first thing I would do is keep it private. Because it must be difficult for the children and the family that are going through it. I'm certainly not highlighting it to the school. I'm certainly not highlighting it to anyone. And we're going to deal with it as a family in confidence. And
1: I agree.
2: And I would say, son, you may be wrestling with these feelings, but we're going to talk
1: to
2: somebody
1: play it
2: about
1: out.
2: It.
1: We're going to play it out. We're going to let it play out.
2: Right. And if you choose to do this when you're 18 year olds, then I'll support you.
1: Me and your mom are behind you. Our family is behind you 100%.
2: But we're going to do this in private. And we're going to do this without outside influences, and we're going to make these decisions. We're going to let you make these decisions when you're an adult. And an

0: until you're an adult, you're going to respect what we do in our house, which is we'll respect you, you respect us, let's do this privately and as a team. Well, and I think that most kids that wrestle with these issues, Danny's looked at the research, when they turn over 18, they don't want to transition.
1: No, it's no longer cool.
0: And oftentimes, the people that have transitioned, there's a very high percentage of them that reverse when they become over 18 and they're emancipated and they're adults and they realize, well, I really didn't get gender-affirming care, because gender-affirming care, Bubba, would be, you're a boy, let's affirm your gender. It really should be called gender-disaffirming care, because what they do is say, you're a boy and you think you're a girl, and like that little quote from the psychiatrist was, we're going to all adopt that. You're right. You are a girl. Instead of trying to go with what science is and trying to give therapy for kids that have
1: body dysmorphia.
0: And it's a psychological condition that can be treated. You don't need to cut body parts off.
1: I found this creepy meme, and it's so true, although it's creepy. And in Macho, you can put it up, and it said, public school teachers caused this. But then it has a picture of kind of a creepy, I don't know if it's a man or a woman, but it says, and if you listen to how I dissect this, I think you might agree with me. No child thinks that they were born in the wrong body unless a creepy adult puts that idea in their head. Mm. So my question to you is this, and to everybody, which I agree with. If you birth a child and that child is XX, which is a female, or it's an XY, which is a male, and you just let them live their life and navigate potentially where they would go and not try to push any agenda on them. Like, where us guys are guilty of giving our boys, you know, a blue bedroom with balls and baseball bats and, you know, like sports-oriented stuff, you know, stuff like that. And you girls, you have, you know, you stereotypically have like a Barbie set and dolls and, you know, stuff like that. Girl stuff. And I wonder if just organically the kid figures out what they want to be, what they'll be. Meaning, like, does a boy just figure out he's a boy and does boy stuff? Or is he influenced by his parents? I think parents have a little bit to do with where your kid navigates or how he navigates. And if you don't tell them or push anything on them, organically it would be interesting where they end up.
0: Well, if you look at history and you look at, you know, the thousands of years of mankind, there's really never been a generation where this has been an issue.
1: No.
0: And people that talk about, oh, this has been going on for, you know, millennia. No, it hasn't.
1: No, it hasn't. This is a new thing.
0: It is.
1: This is a new weirdness and wokeness that people came up with to be weird and woke.
0: And listen, when we were kids, we were like the first generation of like Generation X, where we weren't really judgmental of gay people.
1: No. You know,
0: they had the guy that came out on MTV and no one really cared about it. And then all of a sudden, but those people, they could dress like women. They were called transvestites. No one cared. RuPaul had a hugely, wildly successful show. You know, all the stuff that was on MTV, Boy George, Prince, no one cared.
1: George Michael.
0: No one cared.
1: Elton John, Freddie Mercury. There was probably the gayest artist
0: of our lifetime who didn't want to be identified.
1: David Bowie.
0: Right. Androgynous. And nobody cared.
1: Nobody didn't buy Elton John records because he was gay. Nobody didn't buy George Michael, I Want Your Sex, because he was gay.
0: No.
1: We didn't even really care that he was gay. We just know that his music kicked ass.
0: And it was some of the best music. And like Perry Farrell, Jane's Addiction, one of my favorite. Androgynous, homosexual, most likely. But no one cared, and they weren't defining themselves. They'd say, you know what? I'm a female, and you must call me this now.
1: Nope.
0: As a matter of fact, Freddie Mercury, when he was suffering with AIDS, said, I don't want to be the poster child for this. I want to be remembered for my music, not for my sexuality.
1: Yeah.
0: And so here we are, 30 years later, and I really do believe social media is a big culprit of this, because children are just bombarded over and over about what's okay. Gaza's a genocide. Transgenderism is cool. You know, parents are bad. Drugs are great. It's like the most insane thing. We have no borders. All the things that like kids you believe now, it's because we're just letting them get programmed over and over and over with all this crap that is in their minds. It's Unbelievable.
1: Thank you, Jay. What an unbelievable. I mean, we should make that a short in itself. He didn't mess it up like I did. So, and we're going to end the show. There's this transgender man that's, I think, that's transitioning to a woman who's running for the Australian Parliament, which is equivalent to our Congress and or Senate. And I got to tell you, like, I think she's pulling, I think she is pulling it off. I was watching her. I was like, yeah, I'd vote for her, him. I'd vote for him, her. But she's leaning into it, and I think she's pulling it off.
2: Is she?
1: I don't know. We'll figure out next.
3: Automatic microphone shut off. Engaged.
4: Why would they do now?
3: The Love of the Love Sponge show returns after these words.
4: I thought the fat one didn't really talk that much.

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0: this. A transgender man announces he's running to become an MP in the Australian Parliament, which I think is the same as a congressional congressman or potentially senator. I'm going to fight for the honest, accountable government, and unlike other politicians, I'll always tell the truth when it comes to my intentions. And I watched this, and I was like...
1: You deserve a member of Parliament who actually shows up.
0: I think you got kind of the best of both worlds. I think you got a man swagger... in kind of a butchy lady body. I think you got the best of both worlds. Hold on here.
1: You deserve a member of Parliament who actually shows up.
0: I mean, compared to the, compared to the Mandamis, and I mean, I'll take this all day.
1: I am sick of no one else getting on with the job and fixing this state. So if they won't do it,
0: And Lummi looks like she could whip your ass, too. She
2: looks pretty. That jawline is
3: 100%. She kicks Lummi's ass.
0: I think she could take Cleavis.
1: By the honest, accountable
0: Jimmy, she may throw you in a Roman Greco-type AAU gimmick.
1: And unlike other politicians, I will always tell the truth when it comes to my intentions.
3: But not with your sex.
1: As an independent...
0: Yeah, I'm not going to tell you what my true sex is, but I'll tell you what my political aspirations are.
1: My true intentions are, just not my agenda. I only have to answer to myself. And that means I can focus on securing greater powers to get the job done, while keeping my interests in mind. I'm Belinda Greed, and I'd be honoured to be your independent voice in Parliament.
0: There you go. Thank you, Belinda. Belinda Greed, is that what it is? Now, this next statement I genuinely agree with. I think that people, first of all, I'm all for gay marriage. Do it. If you're 18 and you're gay and you want to hook up with another man or another woman, and you're fine, you have every no problem.
3: Do the first ones in the state of Florida?
0: Yeah. I married the first men in the state of Florida. Absolutely. Thank you, Jay, for the heads up. But I do think all this wokeness and trans and cis and pan is really confusing the gay issue. And the average person like me that supports gay marriage is confused about all the other letters they're throwing in there. I mean, I'm good with the L's, I'm good with the G's, I'm good with the B's, but when you start T's and Q'ing it and LB, like, I think this gay man hits it dead on.
4: And it's actually and all this queer trans extremism is having a real impact. I mean, support for gay marriage has started going down. It started going down in 2002. Now, I don't think that's because millions of Americans just woke up one morning and said, oh, we're homophobic now. We supported gay marriage, but now we're homophobic. I think it's a backlash to this queer extremism.
0: Yep.
4: And it's, you know, as a gay man, it's something I really worry about, frankly.
0: And I got to tell you, as a gay man, if I may address you, I support you and your ability to be with anybody that you want that's an adult. And you can identify however you want to. You can have sex with whoever you want to, that as long as it's consensual and they're adult. But I think that America's getting lost down this really dark trail of all these other monikers and people, and that fundamentally Americans don't have a problem with gay people, or no problem. Be gay. Be married to them. Have the same rights, get the same benefits. But when you start adding all the other, all the other declarations there are, I think that's where, I think that's where we start getting lost and become a little bit non-supportive of the cause or the group of people, if you will. Jay, I appreciate you, my friend.
3: I appreciate you and all the Bubba Army. Thank you for all the support, guys. You always show me and my firm. I really, really appreciate y'all.
0: Lum Lum, I got Pete Rossini about 15 after, okay?
2: Yes, sir.
0: Can you exchange a nicer chair for me?
2: Of course.
0: My fat ass can't sit on those. I'll see you guys tomorrow. Don't forget the Danny Jones podcast as well. I'm on there.
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1: Welcome, Monday, September 28th. Jesus, only a few days away from October 2026. And for you Buccaneer fans in the room and potentially in the listening audience or viewing audience, either now live as it's happening or later today when you watch it on the replay, let me just tell you from a frustrated NFL fan, as the Packers are my favorite team, it's really easier for your team to suck on Thursdays because you kind of get over it and it doesn't ruin your Monday so bad. Now, it ruins your Friday a little bit, but you got the whole weekend to recoup and to do other things and get distracted. And so when your team sucks on Thursday, you get, I don't know, it's a little bit more, it takes a little of the sting out of it, because I know that you and Lummy, big Buccaneer fans, are certainly hurting today. At least we're 1-2 and you're 0-3, but I did watch the entire game, most of the game yesterday, Bucks Vikings.
6: And you wish you had those 3 hours back?
1: Nope. I'm going to tell you right now, the referees in the NFL, it's fixed. It's 100% fixed. Right now, they're pulling for Minnesota. I don't know where they get, who gets what directive from where, and why they select certain teams to give breaks to, but it's obvious that Minnesota is one of those teams right now. I don't know how many breaks they got against the Packers when they beat the Packers. I don't know how many times that the referees missed blatant face masks that would change the makeup of the game. And you know what? Baker Mayfield, as much as people might be mad at him, he absolutely did not lose that ball game. I don't think. The offensive line, for the most part. But here's the thing, Lummy. Like, there's no absolutely secret what Brian Flores, the defensive coordinator for the Minnesota Vikings, are going to do to you.
7: Exactly.
1: He's going to rush more than any other team that you'll face all year. He's going to put, so those quick hitters to the tight end and to that rookie from Georgia Tech, that's what's going to work. And then Baker being an escape artist, which, God, remember that 3rd and 29 that he picked up for a touchdown and somebody was holding? But, you know, I got to tell you, the Bucks got screwed. The Bucks got screwed. They lost. They didn't probably play good enough. Well, they played good enough to win, but they got screwed. They absolutely got screwed.
7: Another week of our defensive line absolutely letting the little quarterback look like a superstar back there.
1: Well, I mean,
7: no pressure. Our number one pick injured. Supposedly injured.
1: You and I probably need to go to therapy together because my team isn't any better, my friend.
7: Well, guess what? We're going to have a great Sunday.
1: Let me, honest to God, I think that you could literally meet the Packers at the hotel on Saturday, and they might sign you up to be the offensive guard. I mean, they're down to Tucker Kraft, the tight end, is the emergency guard. That's how they have no backups.
7: That's pretty bad.
1: Lummy, you and Captain Creamsicle should be down there with Packer jerseys meeting the team when they get off the bus saying, "Hey, coach, I have a little, I mean, I played, I actually was a backup tackle for the University of South Florida, when, who was the number one, the real good, Leavitt, Jim Leavitt was here and we were ranked number 2 in the country for a week.
7: I may be a backup.
1: You're a starter, my friend. Dan's got a box. Dan's got a $1 zillion luxury box and elected not to go to the game this week.
6: No, I went to the game.
1: Oh, you did?
6: I did go to the game. You know, it's
1: okay, I didn't know you went.
7: Waste.
6: Yeah, Bubba, if the Packers lose on Thursday, do you stop watching football that weekend?
1: No, because, I mean, I'm not as, like, you know, when the Packers play, I'm right there for the kickoff. I don't miss nothing. Whereas I was looking at, I got a Zoom interview today. I'm working on a podcast about this Chinese nationalist guy who paid a Jacksonville African-American woman to be a surrogate mother, and she had triplets, and he can't get to the States to get his kids, and she's now taken the kids, and one of them has died, and she has, I don't know how many children and Department of Children and Families and Services violations, and she's a level 5 abuser. And because the guy, the Chinese guy, can't get in America because Trump has locked down anybody coming from China to America, he can't get his kids. And it's just like, it's an unbelievable story. I saw the article in the New Yorker. There's a friend of mine whose wife is heavily involved in the case. The Florida Attorney General, I think Ashley Moody or somebody, has gotten involved. It's just a real big. So I'm doing a podcast today with this particular woman who wrote an article for the New Yorker. Her name's Emma or Emmy. And I'm going to put that podcast together. So, Dan, I was kind of doing some research on that because there's a couple lawsuits filed. And I finally turned the Bucks game on about 145, and it was a close game. I think they were either tied or down by 3. So when the Packers aren't playing, I'm not right there for kickoff, but I eventually migrate to the TV, and I watched a little bit of the Lions Jets. I watched a little bit of the, and I watched the majority of the Bucks Vikings. And Dan, rumor has it that you had, I'm not going to mention who, but you had a conversation, somebody important, I'm not going to mention even who they work for, but somebody important was in your family box on Sunday, and you let your opinion be known with regards to who's coaching, who should be coaching, and just your overall opinion of the franchise.
6: Well, you know, the question is, it's not whether Bowles is a good coach, because if you look at him over the last 3 to 4 years, he's been below average in offense and defense, despite him being the defensive coordinator and having full control of the defense. But this question is really twofold. Has the team stopped responding to Bowles, and is Bowles the best chance to maximize the wins over the next 14 games?
1: Well, I guess in the business, that's called, has he lost the locker room?
7: Yeah, he has. Well, he had to have.
6: Lost the fans.
7: Well, listen, Mike Evans did not re-sign with the Bucks because of Bowles.
6: Tua was looking for elsewhere.
7: Yes.
1: And Dan and I got in a little bit of an argument because before the season started, I said, man, I'm going to tell you, the Bucks are going to miss the possession receiver that Mike Evans is. He's a big body. He's trustworthy. He's got good hands. And Dan had a little bit of an unhinged Dan moment. He's like, he's a bum. He needs to get the hell out of town. He's, knick-knack, paddywhack, get tic-tac injury. He sucks. We don't need him. Good riddance. And currently, he would be leading the Bucks in touchdowns and receiving yards right now. I think he's got 12 or 14 catches for 140 yards and 2 touchdowns.
6: So far I am wrong, but let's see how it plays out for the whole season. I am wrong right now.
1: At 0-3, it's not just a Mike Evans situation, though.
6: It's beyond that.
7: Well, we got the new Sean King, so everything is saved. The backup quarterback that the Bucks decided, the rookie from Kansas, Jalen
1: Daniels.
6: It was funny, they interviewed him and they called him Jaden.
1: Now, Baker Mayfield, is he officially, I know that what he sprayed, he had an MRI on his thumb, did he not?
7: Yes, they
6: tears ulnar collateral ligament, gamekeeper's thumb, because it looked like he caught his thumb as he threw the pass.
7: And I think they're supposed to announce it today, but it might be dislocated.
1: Now, but they sometimes they'll pop a dislocation back in.
6: But if it dislocates, by definition, you tore something.
1: Oh, okay. Is this? No, this isn't the play. I had the Mike Evans play right here. Here it is. This is where I think he jammed it on a guy's helmet.
6: His hand.
7: Yeah, it looks like it almost, but the thumb looks like it kind of like ripped backwards.
1: All right, so here it is.
6: Which is a gamekeeper thumb, and that's that all collateral thing.
7: Right there.
1: Oh, so this guy's hand
6: hits the thumb.
1: Is in between your pointer finger and your thumb in that little
6: web space.
1: That web area, mm-hmm. which at that point probably hyperflexes the thumb back, right, Dan?
6: It doesn't flex. It flexes it away from the index finger, and there's two little ligaments on the end of that joint, and the one pops and it rips off, and then the problem is it doesn't want to heal because it takes a piece of bone with it. And then after it pulls away, like what was behind it closes shut so it doesn't stick back to the bone. So it often requires an operation. Otherwise, it takes like 3 months plus to heal.
1: When you say gatekeepers,
6: is gamekeeper.
1: Gamekeeper. Is that just because that is absolutely your main holding, holding mechanism on your hand, is it not?
6: Yes,
1: that's kind of the in the overall hand scheme of thing, that your thumb is kind of the latch, isn't it?
6: Yeah, the thumb's important, and
1: especially in throwing.
6: Right, and they didn't call it gamekeepers because of football. It was a gamekeeper's thumb because of the guy that used to snap the necks off the birds after you would shoot them.
1: Oh.
6: And so when they would break the neck after you shoot them so it would kill them definitively, they'd do that over and over and over again, and they would ultimately rip that tendon apart. And so that's where the name of it came from.
1: So it had nothing to do with professional Zero. Athletics. It had everything to do with ringing chicken's necks.
6: Yeah.
1: Or fowl.
6: Dove, fowl. Yeah.
1: Yeah. Or, pheasant.
6: Exactly.
1: Or, whatever.
6: Quail.
1: So now, Lummi, what are they saying with regards to Baker Mayfield injuries, throwing hand, thumb, out for the final few seconds, important to monitor for grip. So
6: the reason is, Bubba, I've done this on both of my hands, one skiing and one playing football, where a guy just ran into my thumb, and you can't pull a cup out of a cup dispenser. You have no strength to your grip.
1: You're kidding me.
6: No, you can't. I mean, as little force as that takes to pull a cup out of a cup dispenser, those vertical dispensers, you can't do it. And I couldn't do it for literally like 2 months. It took for me to get my grip back.
1: So what happens now, you being the former physician of the Buccaneers for 5 or 6 years with your father, what? And I'm sure you may have seen this a time or two.
6: Yes.
1: What's the protocol? Is it based on
6: surgery.
1: The severity of the rip, or
6: if it's ripped, they're going to do an operation and they stick, they wire it back or pin it back.
1: Now, this is where they bring in a hand expert like Halperin.
6: Yep. Exactly.
1: So they, by the way, Dan's number one plastic surgeon that he calls that is equal. In Dan's skill set, and Dan just and is also a hand expert, and so this is definitely within that area. So
6: yeah, it's a hand operation, and usually after you get the surgery done, you can be back in like 4 weeks. But
1: so you think he's out 4 to 6?
6: Yeah, I think so.
1: Really?
6: Yeah, and so we're gonna have, like you said, Sean King stinking up the field.
7: Sean King Jr.
1: Sean King, what a joke.
6: Yeah. He's a nice guy, but he sucked as a quarterback.
1: Anyway, just to give you an overview of what happened in the NFL, Packers on Thursday night again got their ass smoked. They say the Packers might be the worst team in the NFL.
7: They didn't watch the Bucs.
1: Well, I'm just saying, we're going to have, we're going to settle that score this Sunday as the Packers travel to the Bucs. And Dan, just to let you know, I will not be bugging you for any type of tickets or parking passes, as I will be probably sitting right over in my little log cabin watching the game. It's just so much more easier when you're going to potentially get your ass kicked to stay at home. It really is.
6: Well, I mean, there may be, 16 tickets available for the Bucs because everyone's so
1: Dan,
6: so
1: fouled. I'm going to get a call from Steve. Hey, Bubba, what?
7: Please.
1: Hey, listen, bud. How would you like to do like a it's Bubba's Box Sunday? What do you mean, Steve? Listen, as long as you pick up the catering gimmick and what have you, we'll give you the 16 tickets for free. You can have an entire Green Bay Packer yippee-yo. For real,
6: all
1: Steve.
6: All the green you want to wear.
1: Yeah, wear, and what? Listen, the rules about no Packer jerseys. Listen, Daddy Joe's not going to be there, so you don't even got to worry about that, buddy. Just packer it up you want. Just, again, lay your credit card down for the catering. Don't go crazy. And, remember that keep everything nice.
6: The food was actually good this week.
1: I've heard they've made a couple changes in the people that work in the catering department, including Lummi met a guy that is kind of high up within the Bucs catering, luxury box deal. And he told Lummi they were going to make some changes.
7: Yes, Thuggish Ruggish Nerd.
6: So I'm not making it up. It was better food.
7: Yeah.
6: Okay.
1: So here's the deal, Dan, is getting that catering and liquor bill way harder to swallow when you get your ass whipped compared to let's say you guys would have won 42-35 in a shootout. That bill ain't so bad when you win, but when you get your ass whipped, $6,000-$7,000 catering bill probably stings a lot, doesn't it?
6: Well, when it came yesterday, I just kind of invisible disappeared and slid it over to Rob
1: and Steve and let them fight it out, right?
6: Yeah. You guys deal with this. I don't know, look at it.
1: Back in the day, Daddy Joe would keep an inventory. Danny. Yeah, Dad. Is that the third bottle, absolute, or fourth? I think it might be the fourth. We got a lot of people in the box, drink. Four bottles. Wow, Danny.
6: No one's going to remember the game.
1: Does Steve know about this? Yeah, Dad, I think him and Rob, have already taken care of it. All right. So Daddy Joe had an eye on catering and an eye on the game, did he not?
6: Yeah.
1: Nothing got by him, boy.
6: Nothing got by him. But, again, it wasn't a packed box because the stadium was, a third empty.
1: Am I exaggerating on that?
7: No, it's down.
6: And so it was horrible. It was horrible to watch the game. And it's a horrible team right now.
1: In the last two weeks, last week was a 3-hour weather delay. Bad, just a bad feeling. And you got beat by the Cleveland Browns. This week is game goes out without a hitch weather wise. But it's just you got a third full stadium based on the week before losing to the Browns, and then a piss poor performance this past Sunday. I would say that it's going to look like more of a Green Bay home game this next Sunday. Yeah, because Dan, the Packers travel well anyway. Even if both of the teams were 3-0, there would be at least probably a 30-40% Packer contingency because they travel, them and the Steelers, Bears, they all travel really well. Meaning they're out of town, they're one of the most, Packers are one of the most popular teams. And so there's an influx of, a lot of people in this area, including myself, that are Packer fans. So normally, if the Bucks were 3-0, it'd still be a 70-30 Bucks to Packer ratio.
6: I agree.
1: Now that the Bucks are 0-3, it could be a 70-30 Packer advantage.
6: I don't disagree with that, Bubba. I think that's certainly possible.
1: I do too.
6: And in the old days, there would be over 50% green in the stadium.
1: Oh yeah, back in the day. Can't play the next bar.
6: But I'd rather be a New York Jet this week than a Buccaneer.
1: Or how about a Cleveland Brown?
6: Yeah,
1: they're 2-1.
6: Getting that ass.
1: Cleveland Browns are 2-1. Now let me if Deshaun pulls out a good season this year, because we've all had him pretty much. This is out. He's done. He's worn out his welcome. They gave him nearly $300 million of guarantee. This is his last year under contract. What happens if he actually takes the Browns to the playoff? Do they re-sign the guy? He's got such a bad taste with what he has done to Cleveland and done in Cleveland, but this is really his first full year of being healthy. Well, after the second year. So, are they in a little bit of a quarterback conundrum where you got Shador that it looks like they've been kind of trying to groom? It'll be his third year next year. Deshaun Watson in the largest guaranteed NFL contract really has been a bust in Cleveland, except for this year, as he's got him at 2-1.
7: Browns will flub it up and
1: let him go?
7: Yeah, let him go.
1: I bet you got to, don't you think?
7: Yeah. I mean,
1: Browns over the Panthers 21-18. They're now 2-1. Lions squeak by the Jets. Are the Lions 2-1 too?
7: Yes.
1: Yeah. Colts over the Texans.
7: Dolphins are horrible.
1: Is Malik Willis just not the guy he was in Green Bay?
7: Well, no, he has no weapons around him. The Dolphins gave everyone away.
1: So who are the 0-3? You got Titans, Dolphins,
7: Texans,
1: Bucks, Texans.
7: Yeah,
1: is that it?
7: I think so. Yeah.
1: Yeah. So you got Texans, Dolphins, Titans, and Bucks all at what 0-3, right?
7: Yes.
1: Giants over the Titans, Steelers. I heard Aaron Rodgers had a pretty good game. Did he?
7: It was actually pretty good. He had a good second half.
1: 292 yards for 3 touchdowns as they beat the Bengals 30-27. Commanders over the Seahawks. Jaguars. Are they for real?
7: Yeah, the Bucs should have kept that offense coordinator.
1: Oh, is that where our offensive coordinator went?
7: Yeah, they should have got rid of Todd Bowles 2 years ago and kept
1: put this guy
7: him.
1: In.
6: As head coach. Yeah. You're right. Yeah.
1: They kill the, you know.
7: Drake May's a complete fraud.
1: Is he?
7: Yeah, he's a fraud.
1: 35-6 over the Patriots. Patriots, what? They just most recently were in the
7: Super Bowl last year.
1: Yeah, they played. They got their ass kicked by the Seahawks, but they were in the Super Bowl, right?
7: Yes, they were.
6: They had a great year last year.
1: 49ers over the Cards. 49ers are 3-0. Vikings over
6: the
1: Bucks. Vikings are not a 3-0 team.
6: No.
1: They're not.
6: They're not.
1: How about the Packers letting Aaron Jones go 3 years ago, getting Josh Jacobs? Aaron Jones, I think, has more yards from scrimmage than Josh Jacobs in the last 3 years. And Josh Jacobs probably won't play this year because he beat the hell out of his girlfriend and got a domestic violence gimmick.
7: I didn't even think the Packers knew how to run the ball.
1: No, they don't. Like seven times a game? Yeah, exactly. Ravens over the Cowboys. Cowboys 1-2. Raiders over the Saints.
7: Raiders are 3-0.
1: Raiders 3-0. Wow.
7: The Tom Brady effect.
1: Yeah, yeah. And
6: demanding excellence.
1: And who is that? Who is it? Kirk Cousins?
7: Yeah, Kirk Cousins still playing.
1: What, on his 19th team?
7: Yeah.
1: And then the Broncos over the Rams, and that's your there's your NFL scores tonight. It's what, Bears, Eagles?
7: Yeah.
1: I'm pulling for the Eagles. I hate the Bears.
7: Well, plus, yeah, Caleb Williams is out, too.
1: Oh, is he?
7: Yeah, he hurt his vagina.
1: Did you see Indiana drop one for just having kind of a close one against Northwestern? They put him from 5th down to 6th?
7: Yeah, that's just, the rankings are
1: they're really kind of, they really are inconsequential until it's time to pick the top teams for the playoff, right?
7: Yeah,
1: I mean, look,
7: it's already
1: Ohio State with one loss early on their first game this year against Texas, and they're already inching back up. They're already top 10, right?
7: Yes.
1: Anyway, number 5, Indiana over Northwestern. Number 1, Texas and Tennessee, man. Tennessee should have won that game.
7: Yeah.
1: They should have won that game.
6: Which is why Georgia should be number 1.
1: Probably. You're probably right. Number 1, Texas barely squeaks by Tennessee. Tennessee was winning that game clear up until a last-second field goal.
6: Is Manning the real deal, or is he all hype?
1: No, he's hype.
6: Is it just his name?
7: Yes.
1: Partly.
7: Yeah,
1: he's got some skill set, but he's not, you know,
7: he's not a pocket passer like his brother or whatever, his uncles.
1: His uncles. Number two, Georgia killed Oklahoma. Oklahoma sucks this year. Notre Dame killed Purdue. Notre Dame's number 3?
7: Yeah.
1: How about this?
7: That's a big one.
6: Greatest game of the week.
1: How about the greatest game, the greatest college game of the week? 21 Florida, you know, Gators. Who's our head coach?
7: He's from Tulane.
1: He's doing good, isn't he?
7: Summerfield or
1: number 21 Florida. They're now 4-0. They were taking on Ole Miss. You know, Ole Miss just killed Lane Kiffin's LSU Tigers.
6: They'd be on fire? Anyone would beat them.
1: They got their ass handed to them.
7: Yeah, they went in the swamp, man. It's a hard place to play.
1: 52-28 Gators.
6: Jesus.
1: Miami big over Central Michigan, please. I'm not even going to mention the games. It doesn't even matter. Alabama over South Carolina big. LSU over Texas A&M. Texas. Was there any up? Yeah, I guess 29 Oregon over number 12 USC was an upset, was it not?
7: Yeah, kind of. I mean, USC was overranked.
1: Wisconsin, non-ranked, beat 13th Penn State. That was a pretty big upset, right?
7: Yeah, it was, yeah.
1: I'm looking at other upsets.
7: Louisville lost.
1: Wake Forest beat Louisville.
7: And Michigan lost to Iowa.
1: Yeah, Michigan's a bunch of paper tigers.
7: Well, Iowa just, I don't know. That's such boring football.
1: And Deion got beat again this week. Did you see that? Oh, he got killed.
7: Yeah.
1: Do you think Deion's done?
7: I don't know. They got a lot of money invested into Deion. I mean, it's his fourth year there now?
1: I think it's his fourth year. Yeah. I mean,
7: if they squeak a 500 record, then they'll bring him back for a fifth.
1: If they go 500?
7: Yeah. He brings in too much money.
1: Yeah, I mean, I agree, but I mean, what if Derrick Brooks becomes the AD of Florida State? And, he calls up Deion. I think Deion's gone, don't you think?
7: Well, that's the case. I mean, yeah, because, I mean, if Colorado's...
1: But would Florida State, like, you know, take a guy that, you know, is 500 at Colorado. But, you know, would you say, okay, that's with the tools that you have at Colorado and the recruiting and the NIL money and what have you, whereas it's a whole, and you're only a Power 4 program, whereas, you know, Florida State's a Power 5 in a real prestigious, well, I mean, I guess the Big 12's a pretty solid conference.
7: Yeah, Big 12's making better headway than the ACC.
1: Would Deion have more tools and more likely set himself up for success at Florida State more so than Colorado?
7: Yes, but what Florida State's going to do, and a lot of these programs are doing, if you look at all the, like even the Florida guy or Oklahoma State, the coaches are pretty much coming with a quarterback.
1: Oh, they're bringing
7: Deion
1: a quarterback.
7: Deion doesn't have a quarterback.
1: No,
7: really.
1: He doesn't have a quarterback.
7: So that's interesting. The thing is, if you look at, you know, Golish at Auburn and all these other guys that are coming from the, you know, the smaller conferences, they're
1: kind of like
7: a quarterback
1: Cignetti from Indiana, didn't he bring a quarterback?
7: He brought half his team, and then he brought over what's his name from California. So, yeah, I mean, that's the thing is that these coaches, you need a quarterback.
1: So USC and Oregon. Oregon ended up killing them, didn't they?
7: Yeah, they won, yeah.
1: And USC has this guy. He's a defensive back. His name's Desmond Stevens. And he laid out this quarterback. The quarterback was committed to sliding this Desmond Stevens cornerback, either DB or safety. Takes it really erroneously, goes after his head. It's definitely not an iffy call with regards to targeting, and especially, you know, the quarterback. The quarterback then has like this stiff arm Tua type concussion, you know, mannerisms, you know, Dan, where you kind of have like your hands kind of get stiff, you know, it's called posturing. Yeah, it's called posturing, and it's nothing that you, it's like when a doctor hits your knee and it's a reflex, you cannot stop that. That's something that, you know, your brain is just
6: disconnected for a moment.
1: Right. And this guy, most players will, at that point, be cool, maybe take a knee, hope the guy is going to be okay. You know, even if he does get a targeting and get thrown out of the game, you know, he sits over at the sidelines, humble, head down, you know, just kind of not really causing a, you know, everybody look at me. This guy started grandstanding and showboating and kind of mimicked the guy, like put his stiff hands out and was mimicking this guy. And it ended up getting him thrown. I think he's been suspended for one game. USC came in and penalized the guy. Here's the hit in question.
2: On second and nine. Moore steps up, tucks it.
1: All right, so at this point, man, you've committed to sliding.
2: A lot of room, and he took a hit on the back end.
1: And then you can see his arms, how they kind of go out.
2: A lot of room, and he took a hit on the back end.
8: Sure,
2: that is going to be a major.
1: Now you're looking at number eight. Number eight's the guy to hit it.
2: Flag, Desmond Stevens, and Moore is down. That was every.
1: Now watch this eight guy. Watch this eight dude. He's the one that caused this guy to have, you know, a major head, a fairly major head injury. He was taken out. He was, what's that called again, Dan? Posturing?
6: Yes.
2: Bit of what targeting looks like.
1: And look at this.
2: And you can see Dan Lanning is irate. They just threw another flag with the extracurriculars between the teams.
1: And that's him kind of
6: taunting.
1: Mm-hmm.
6: So, Bubba, you solve this?
1: What's that?
6: You know what solves this?
1: Well, I would kick him out of the school, but I don't. Yeah, what?
6: I mean, they may suspend him a game.
1: They did.
6: Okay, so but what really hurts these guys? Take their NIL. If you take a guy that's making $200,000 a year and you fine him $5,000, or say, listen, you're missing a game and there's only 15 games, so you lose that game's funding.
1: Right. If you break up
6: $7,000,
1: right? If you break up what
6: you get per game,
1: yeah,
6: and you're losing $7,000, and these assholes would stop doing this. It'd solve it immediately.
1: And here's the deal: the hit, I get it. It's in the moment. The guy's kind of committed last minute. You've already committed to
6: make it. No, it's a thug hit, man. I don't get it at all.
1: I mean, no, hold on. I It's a bam bam play. Yeah, I do agree it was a thug hit, but Dan, I'll give him the benefit of the doubt on the hit. Had he been a gentleman, I'd be like, okay, I'm not a safety or a DB. I don't know. Once you've committed to hitting a guy, you did. It went too far. It was not a good hit. It was in. You got flagged. You got thrown out of the game. And so that point forward, you don't have to be a dick. You can be humble. You can be caring. You can not be a show off. And it really makes this situation not nearly the situation it became if you're just a gentleman, if you're just cool about it. But this guy's got to thug it up, you know, make all the hand gestures and what have you. And
2: into a slide. And Zariah Fisher.
7: Yeah, he's making about $575,000.
1: For the year?
7: Yeah, for the year.
1: All right, so what,
6: find him 10 grand.
1: Well, hold on.
6: $15,000.
1: What is that per game?
6: There's 15 games a year almost with the playoffs.
1: I think they're, well, yeah, but let's say just regular season.
6: Okay.
1: They play what, 12 games?
7: Yeah, 12.
1: So what's 545 divided by 12? Let me see. I got my little.
7: Was that 40 something?
1: Hey, Alexa. About what's 545,000 divided by 12?
6: About 45,000.
8: 545,000 divided by 12 is 45,416.67.
1: Right. There you go, so Dan. If he was facing a $46,000 fine,
6: because he's missing his game, you don't get paid for that game, asshole.
1: Yeah, exactly. Then you know what? This sort of thing, at least on the showboating extracurricular deal, hits are going to be hits. Some of that you can't control, but. It's your attitude there after the hit. If you're not humble, you're not sorrowful, you're not, mindful of that you may have hurt a guy, now that's when we're going to start having a problem.
9: Well, USC Trojan linebacker Desmond Stevens was ejected from yesterday's game after a devastating hit on Oregon's quarterback.
1: Look at that old Los Angeles Cougar over there.
7: Yes.
1: That's nice. Dan, you're not in the Cougar game, but you appreciate a good Coug, don't you?
6: Great Coug.
9: Pay more.
10: Now, the university is taking action. Rob Fugazaki joins us now with more on the reaction to the hit.
1: Ron Fugazaki over here.
10: And what USC is saying today, Rob.
11: That's right. Jory and Liz, it was a very, very tough situation at the Coliseum last night to watch. USC said today that it's suspending star linebacker Desmond Stevens for one game. USC head coach Lincoln Riley also weighing in, calling the play unacceptable. This comes a day after Oregon's quarterback Dante Moore takes a shot to the head as he was sliding, giving himself up in yesterday's game.
2: A lot of room, and he took a hit on the back end.
12: Sure did.
2: That is going to be a major flag.
11: This is the second quarter hit that sent Oregon quarterback Dante Moore to the hospital against USC. Oof. Linebacker Desmond Stevens lowers his shoulder as Moore begins to slide Moore's head.
1: Now, yeah, this is where I got a problem with. He starts kind of like making fun of the guy what Dan has called posturing when you have that disconnect and that concussion and you get stiff armed and you just do some uncontrollable reflex type stuff with your hands and your arms. One of the most famous ones would have been Tua and a few of his Miami hits where he would be all stiff armed and stuff. Well, that's what this asshole's doing over here. He's making
11: slams
1: fun of
11: him. Slams into the turf as flags immediately fly. The quarterback remains down while trainers rush onto the field. Stevens is later seen celebrating with his teammates after being called for targeting and ejected from the game. Moore was placed on a stretcher and taken by ambulance to Los Angeles General County Hospital. Oregon later said Moore had movement in all of his extremities and was undergoing further evaluation after the game. Ducks head coach Dan Lanning called.
1: Do you know how hard it would be, Dan, if you're like a big, lummy offensive lineman, badass? You know how hard it would be not to just try to go over there and whip that guy's ass?
7: Yeah, no kidding.
1: I mean, talk about restraint, because he's over there thugging it up, being a thug, and, that's your quarterback. That's your guy,
11: The play, disgusting, saying it left his team very emotional, and now USC is taking action. The school suspending Stevens for one game. Stevens also releasing a statement apologizing for his behavior on and off the field. Now, the statement reads, in part, I want to sincerely apologize for my actions.
1: He didn't write this, by the way. the AD did or something.
11: Yesterday's game, seeing a player injured like that is incredibly serious, and my reaction...
1: You know what you should have done, Dan? If I'm the Derek Brooks of the program, or I'm the athletic director or assistant AD, I load Dante up, and we go to the hospital. and like a man, we come see this guy and we shake this. Well, we apologize face to face like a man. You know what? Like, I mean,
6: yeah, that would be a good coaching lesson.
1: Yeah. Lummy, will you find me?
6: But I'll tell you what. Take a game salary away from him.
1: $46,000.
6: And that asshole starts becoming really apologetic and remorseful.
1: Lummy, do me a favor.
6: And sends a message.
1: Find me the Colorado Buffaloes. They played Northwestern 2 weeks ago at Northwestern's temporary facility. Now, Northwestern has this temporary facility.
7: Soccer stadium.
1: Yeah, their soccer stadium that they've been using for a year and a half now. Now, their new stadium, I think, opens up like this weekend.
7: Yeah.
1: And it's a $860 million, 36,000-seat facility. It's kind of like what USF is building nowadays. And it's, you know, it's a smaller, you know, Northwestern, probably the one team in the Big Ten that can have a 40,000-seat facility and get away with it. And it's a really, really user-friendly. It's really, really going to be a state-of-the-art facility. But up until next weekend, they've played these games at Northwestern's soccer facility. And there was one of Dion's team, number 35, I think it was. I think he's a linebacker. And as they were getting ready to go out, the TV cameras caught him talking bad
7: about
1: the stadium, how this was an effing library, this is a joke, and all this kind of deal, you know, not being, you know, very, very cool. And Dion had that guy show up at the press conference and apologize firsthand. Now, if I was, who's Lincoln Riley?
7: Yeah, USC.
1: Lincoln Riley is the coach for USC. I would have had this guy draped behind me. Now, I don't know if I can play this. Is this unedited?
7: Yeah, it's unedited.
1: Yeah, so I can't. Let me see here.
12: Gotta have it.
13: This place fucked up. Football.
7: Yeah, and they lost 41-7.
13: Football.
1: So anyway, that.
13: Football.
1: So let me. Is this now? Is a press conference here? Will you find me the press conference? Yeah. So the guy's talking smack about the facility, not representing the university well. Here's the continuing story from the guy at USC.
11: In moments afterward, was completely inappropriate and inexcusable. The statement goes on to say, I'm deeply sorry to Dante, his family.
1: And you're right, Dan. And you know how much better the community would absorb this if it said, Desmond will be fined one game penalty from his NIL, you know, earnings. You don't have to give particulars on numbers because then people, but, well, let me, I think the numbers are fairly public, are they not?
7: Yes, they are.
1: Yeah.
7: Yeah.
6: But after Desmond loses $45,000, he's going to be a good boy next game.
1: Right. The university has sweeply swooped in and fined Desmond one game of his NIL, along with a one-game suspension and a one-game payment of $46,500. And then, Dan, you take that and donate it to, like, you know, a woman's, you know, some kind of charity in on.
6: Spend it on women's lacrosse.
1: I don't care. Well, no. Go and spend it on a charity in, you know, a Los Angeles, you know, based charity, women's shelter, something like that, right? I mean, that.
6: That would be an idea. Okay, sure. Or towards head injuries, you know. Or
1: right. Towards, you know, research and development of, you know, better, whatever.
11: So my reaction is not representative of USC or our program. I hope
1: found
11: he
1: it.
11: Makes a full
1: okay.
11: and
1: No, I mean, I saw it earlier.
11: Dante Moore was ruled with a
1: concussion. Like Dion brings disrespectful player to news conference or something.
11: He did fly back with his Oregon Ducks team. USC goes on to lose 41-27, suffering the first defeat of the season. And coming up later in sports, we will hear from both head coaches.
1: I've heard enough.
6: You know what, Bubba? This just tells me that, you know, they're trying to codify NIL and college football and how many times you can transfer and all those things. They should have in that language the ability to fine and take some of that NIL money back.
1: Absolutely.
6: And then when that happens, there's going to be, you know, again, a due process where the person can have an opportunity to appeal and there's a hearing.
1: Sure.
6: But there should absolutely be monetary penalties for guys that are making $400,000 or $500,000 a year playing football in college.
1: Anyway, I absolutely agree. That's one wrinkle that the NIL is definitely missing. If they had that, it would make it even more of a legitimate, you know, thing, the NIL deal. Now it's just free money, act like a thug, act like however you want. But if, you know, that money can be taken away based on behavior, then it legitimizes the money in itself. Let me see if you can find that. I'll come back with it, okay?
14: Okay.
1: All right.
15: Don't be mad at him, dude. Be happy for him. He would be happy for you.
16: Yep, they got it all figured out.
17: Oh, no, I'm happy for him. I'm so happy for him that I would like to beat him with my happiness.
16: Bubba the Love Sponge returns after this.

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0: Lemmy says we got a guy on one that potentially might have the same thing that Baker Mayfield has going on, and he wanted to talk to Dan about it. Go ahead. Who's this?
1: Bubba, good morning. Jersey Rich.
0: What's up, Jersey Rich? How are you? You got a question for Dan?
1: Yes, sir. Hi, Dr. Dan. Thank you so much for taking the call.
2: Good morning.
1: I heard what you were saying about I heard what you were saying about this injury, and in April I was kind of ripping apart a railroad tie staircase in my home outside. Ever since then, I was grabbing big boulders and big pieces of wood, overextending my right hand. Since then, my thumb has been terribly painful. I went and had an x-ray done. It's obvious I do have some osteoarthritis in that hand. I have two trigger fingers, but my thumb has been off the chain. And I hate to be one of those people that's like, oh, what he was describing, I think I have that. But honestly, it's almost right on the money. Anything I do with that thumb, the pain, overextension. Now, I'm supposed to go see physical therapy the way my insurance is now, rather than do an x-ray, then an MRI, then do physical therapy. They ordered me to do physical therapy prior to an MRI. But my question is, they're recommending occupational for the hand rather than just plain old physical therapy, because they say that it's a lot more in-depth in finding out what may be wrong. Is there any validity to that, Dr. Dan?
2: Occupational therapy is what's usually used for hands. So that's okay. Appropriate occupational therapy. But it's inappropriate to work a joint that you don't know what's going on in the joint. And so I would want to get an MRI. Sometimes just an x-ray of the thumb will show that little piece of bone avulsed. But if you also, a physical exam will show it. Like if you can take your thumb and along that, okay, so there's two knuckles in the thumb. The one right under the fingernail and then the one further closer to the hand. If that joint, if you take that joint and you put your, like, are you watching on video?
1: No, I'm not. I'm driving.
2: All right, so this is going to be useless then.
0: Are you talking about taking your thumb and taking it down to your forearm?
2: If you can take your thumb, if you go back and watch this, you look at my hand on the video. If you can take your thumb and you put your other hand on it, you hold your hand, your right hand, if it's your right hand, you hold your right hand like an L, and then you take your index finger on the knuckle near your thumbnail, and you take your other finger on the knuckle closer to your hand, right by the web space. And if you can angle that thing down, and that joint is loose right there. Like, it should be strong. But if it's loose, it, like, flops, then you've ruptured that ligament. And so you need to get that checked. And physical therapy will never fix it. It's going to take an operation.
1: Let me ask you a question. On my left hand years ago, I had an operation for a similar injury, and it was called, I think I could be wrong, a Stenner lesion.
2: Yeah, the Stenner lesion is the piece of bone that avulses during a gamekeeper's thumb when you rupture that tendon. So it pulls off.
1: Holy
2: that's
1: crap.
2: That's the piece of bone. So that's exactly what it is. That's it. The Stenner lesion is that piece of bone I was talking about earlier that gets ripped off the thumb bone. And it won't reattach because there's soft tissue between that and the bone, so it won't stick again.
1: Yeah. And everything, even from grabbing my steering wheel tight on the inside of my hand on that pad on the lower part of the thumb, I almost go through the roof.
2: Yeah, that's exactly what it is, dude. It's exactly what it is. Go see a hand surgeon.
0: Yeah, go see a hand.
2: Go like a Halpern if you're in Tampa Bay.
0: Well, yeah, I don't think he's in Tampa Bay.
1: I wanted to see a hand guy instead of the arthritis. Okay, I'll keep you guys posted. I really appreciate it.
0: All right, my man. Welcome. Thank you. I mean, this guy's got
2: pretty
0: much exactly what Baker's got, right?
2: Yep.
0: Yeah, sir, go see a hand guy. If you live in Tampa or the area, or you can get to Tampa, a guy named David Halpern. He's the best it ever was. I got two things to play. One, this is kind of a commentary on a person that did a short that kind of lays out what the Colorado Buffalo player did. And then the other one is the actual press conference where Dion, and I think, you know, Dan, I think this is a non-conventional but yet very effective way for a player that's messed up to, you know, for the coach to make him apologize during a press conference. I think that would certainly be, you know, well-received, or would have been more well-received on this UFC deal than, you know, an assistant PRAD director writing public announcement for the USC guy. I think if Lincoln Riley would have had him at the press conference after the game, it would certainly bode better. You know,
2: I think Dion is like Ted Lasso. And I know it's a weird analogy, but the reason that Ted Lasso is, you know, an enigmatic coach is because he cares about the players being better people.
0: Yeah.
2: And a lot of coaches do that, but a lot of coaches don't give two rat's asses about how the men are growing under their

0: guidance. And although you can criticize, you know, a lot of things about Deion, from his style to his record, the one thing you can't criticize is that he is determined to make his players better humans.
1: One of his expressions are, "Your parents send me a boy, and I'll give him back a man."
0: Right, that's priceless. That's a priceless education.
1: Yeah, that's one of the things that he prides himself on. He doesn't, like, you know, if you're 5 minutes early for the meeting, you're 10 minutes late.
0: Right.
1: Meaning, like, he does, it's as close to, like, Gruden, Lombardi.
0: No, it's more like Dungy.
1: Very much so.
0: Yeah. It's Dungy-ish.
1: You worked under Tony. Wasn't Tony kind of a gentle giant with regards to his demeanor? He didn't really get, you know, over the top emotional, but he held everybody to a higher decorum.
0: Absolutely. And when you're successful and you have that kind of swagger, and you yourself are living the same example that you're trying to set for your players, then you can get away with being like that. But in contrast to him, you have Todd Bowles, who doesn't have that sort of aura about him.
1: Or who was the other guy? The other African American.
0: Lovie Smith?
1: No, Raheem Morris.
0: Raheem Morris had no respect from the kids because he was one of them. He was friends with them all, and you can't be their friend. You can be their mentor, but you can't be their friend. And it's hard to make that distinction, but it's important. And what Todd Bowles doesn't have is, he doesn't have the respect of the locker room anymore. He's lost the fans, I think, like Lummy pointed out, because of what Tua said and what Evans said, that he has lost the locker room. I don't think the players are going to respond to him, and I don't think that he is the best option for the Bucs to win as many games as possible over the next 14 games. Like I said, it's had an, if you think about the end of last year and this year, he's 2-10.
1: Yeah,
0: he's his current streak is 2-10.
1: I think that's better than LaFleur. Hold on here.
2: Deion Sanders had him come to the mic and apologize. Before Colorado took on Northwestern, one player was recorded trash talking the Wildcat Stadium.
3: This place sucks. It sounds like a library.
2: It was number 28 Ben Finneseth who was doing the taunting, and after Deion saw the video in his next press conference,
1: so Deion saw the video, and then his next press conference was this one. So the guy set up what that short video set up what the guy said. Here's Deion's press conference.
4: Speak to me, and we had great conversations, and they went on to kick our butts. But I have the utmost respect for that school, that team, what they're doing with the program, and some foolishness came out of it, and we want to correct our wrongs and make it a right right now. Come on, big fella. It's one of my favorite guys. He got something to say.
5: Yeah, no, I just want to apologize to, first of all, to you guys, to everyone that's tied in with the university, to everyone at Northwestern, to everyone that supports us, to my teammates, to my coaches. It was childish. It was a stupid thing that I said. It won't happen again, and the way I handled it was horrible, and I promise you guys that it will not happen again, and it will be much more mature moving forward, so I apologize.
4: That's why I love you.
5: I love you. Appreciate you.
1: See, I mean, like...
0: That's,
1: like,
0: that's perfect. I just don't understand how he couldn't do... The only guy that he wasn't successful with is Sapp, because he didn't make Sapp a better person.
1: Who?
0: Deion.
1: No, Deion couldn't put up with Sapp's nonsense anymore. He could not. Sapp is, oh my God, speaking of Warren Sapp.
0: He was mad about, you know, your coverage of him.
1: What do you mean?
0: He texted me, wasn't happy about it.
1: What coverage?
0: Oh, just talking about it.
1: Well, I mean, if you weren't in the news, if you weren't in the news, and instead of being in the news, you were in the news for something good, he found out, well, then tell him to come on the show. Like, come on the show, bro. Stop being a pussy, and come on the show. I think
0: he was most mad that Gene said he had 30 kids. That was, you know, hyperbole.
6: Oh, sorry. Yeah, he has what, 8?
0: I don't know.
1: Here we go. I mean, Sapp. When this is the what I'm hearing, I'm not hearing anything positive. I think that you've turned into a shakedown artist. Now, if he would have been, if he would have listened to the whole thing, Dan, he would have heard me say, I absolutely positively think that he was wronged in the Immokalee, or is that the Immokalee? Yeah, the Okeechobee. In the, remember the Okeechobee?
0: Yeah, the car thing, and then all of a sudden he's just sticking up for the guy and gets harassed.
1: In fact, Lummi probably mourned, probably isn't the speed that I did t-shirts called Whites for Warren. Meaning, like, I actually felt as if these people were really, really violated Warren's rights, and Warren's going to get paid. Like, that's going, that's a legitimate lawsuit where they legitimately profiled and took his constitutional rights away, and they legitimately, screwed and arrested him because he was African American. They absolutely did. They absolutely did not apply the law, fairly. They targeted him. They are racist. They are a bunch of racist assholes down there. And they absolutely violated Warren's rights. No way, shape, or form other way.
0: And it organically happened.
1: Yes.
0: Like he was there. They were doing something to someone in front of him.
1: Yes.
0: He was asking reasonable questions.
1: Yes.
0: That's different than going into an area and asking for trouble.
1: Right. He was a bystander on one of his friends getting a ticket. He was safe distance away from the police officer. In the Okeechobee situation, he was asking legitimate questions. He was a gentleman. He didn't pose a risk, didn't impede an investigation or thwart any cops moving around and doing the investigation. You know, he's a very big man and he's very intimidating, but he was not intimidating. He was not in any way, shape, or form disrespectful or rude. And they handcuffed him for basically being black. And he will get paid as he should for the Okeechobee situation. Now, him now going and trying to dox all these clerks and going to these various municipalities on offense, meaning like Dan said, the Okeechobee situation was him as a bystander and the situation happened in front of him.
0: Right.
1: He didn't make the situation.
0: No, and his involvement wasn't unreasonable.
1: No,
0: he
1: not
0: wasn't
1: at all.
0: Being unreasonable.
1: No, he's 100. The way I score it, the Okeechobee deal is SAP 100, Okeechobee 0 with regards to who's in the right and who's negligent. I mean, SAP did nothing wrong. I hope he gets a big fat check from Okeechobee because they bona finally, violated his rights, and he's brilliant in knowing what his rights are. He is. He's a very smart man. I just don't like that he goes into these municipalities now looking for problems. And he went into the city of Tampa's office looking for some paperwork on a road closure. Now, it's my understanding he doesn't even live here. He lives on the other coast or in Orlando. He doesn't live in Tampa. Why would you? Now, anybody can walk into the city's clerk's office and ask for these public records. Yes, you can. But, I think that you're looking for these gotcha type moments. And listen, I have a complete open call in, and I'll let you spew your side of the deal. Will not interrupt you. You can't interrupt SAP. SAP is uninterruptible.
0: It's like trying to interview, Howard Stern.
1: No, I'm just saying, SAP's going to get his end, so I'm just going to say, SAP, what do I got wrong, bud? Give it to me. And just let him spew it. Here is the latest. This came up on my news feed today.
7: Tonight, questions about First Amendment freedoms after former Bucks player Warren Sapp filed a federal lawsuit against the city.
1: How would Warren get our, unless he follows us or gets our shorts feed or whatever.
0: I think he's following or someone sending.
1: Yeah.
7: Tampa, the NFL Hall of Famer claims city officials violated his rights. But when does removing someone from a public building become a First Amendment violation? 10 Tampa Bay News reporter Alyssa Clausell breaks down the case and the law for us tonight. Alyssa?
8: Hey there. Well, there's a question.
1: I wonder if they used a lawyer expert here, and they should have used Jay. I mean, who's got the highest profile First Amendment case in the history of this city?
0: Probably Jay.
1: Jay?
8: Of if there's a line between maintaining order at a public meeting and violating someone's First Amendment rights. Sapp and his lawyer believe wherever that line lies, it was crossed last week at Tampa City Hall.
9: You're being trespassed from city.
10: Fill it out, and is this under threat of arrest?
9: New video posted by Warren Sapp on Instagram shows...
1: And here's the deal, Sapp. Everybody who likes you, everybody who's pulling for you, everybody that was a, that's a fan of your work and what you did for the Buccaneers and a Super Bowl champion and just, you know, a great player, it all gets... And then, you know, you being, you know, wrongfully detained in Okeechobee, we're all pulling for you on that, bud. Like, nobody's pulling... But when you do this stuff, it's just not a good look. It's not a good look, my friend. Stop. Just stop doing this, okay?
9: The moments that are now the subject of a federal lawsuit against the city of Tampa.
1: Dan, you know what? Reach out to him and ask if maybe tomorrow he'd like to come on the show, on the air. Now that this is, there's a federal lawsuit that's been dropped. All the news media covered it. We'd love to have him on the air and to completely, like, give him his platform however many minutes he needs without us interrupting him to correct what he feels we're wrong about. If you while you and Jay are here, meaning like, you know, on a day that you and Jay are here to help champion him, mm-hmm. or, you know, however. So reach out to him if you can. I mean, okay. you scored us Derry Brooks. Great score on that, by the way.
0: Thank you.
1: That was a great one. Thank you.
10: They escalated the situation by trying to literally throw him out of the room for no reason whatsoever, and we think it's wrong, and we look forward to a judge making a decision in the case.
9: Sapp's lawyer, Anthony Sabatini, says Sapp was in City Hall to receive copies of documents related to a road closure. And
1: I mean, come on. Related to a road closure.
6: Yeah, that's really important.
1: Yeah, I mean, like, and maybe it is. Maybe it is, and he has every right to ask for that, but I mean, come on. You don't even live here, Sapp.
9: Had plans on speaking inside of council chambers.
11: If you don't leave, I'm going to ask the police to escort you out. That's the chair of the city council.
12: I'm refusing your request. That's an ask.
9: Council Chair Alan Clendenin had temporarily.
1: And I think the way it went down, you guys can correct me, is they were in the middle of a council meeting when Sapp was raising this situation in an office that's adjacent to the chambers. And I guess it was getting a little bit loud and disruptive in the clerk office, which is, you know, adjacent or only one door away from where these council members are having a meeting. And it was getting to be a little distractive. So the head of the council, which is the gentleman we just saw, walked into this area, this office area that's adjacent to the chambers, and asked him to be quiet. Or to better yet, leave, because he's disrupting the chamber meeting. And Sapp tells him no.
9: Of council chambers.
11: If you don't leave, I'm going to ask the police to escort you out. That's the chair of the city council.
12: I'm refusing your request. That's an ask.
9: Council Chair Alan Clendenin had temporarily paused the meeting to address that issue.
13: I am ruling the folks that are in our offices that are being disruptive to city council procedures out of order.
9: Court documents call the ordeal a violation of Sapp's First Amendment rights, though legal experts say that will be up to a judge's interpretation.
14: Well, if he was removed because he said something unpopular, that's one thing. If he was removed because he made some sort of a disturbance that was distracting or otherwise disruptive to the meeting, that's not a traditional First Amendment issue.
9: Stetson Professor of Law Louis Varelli says the complaint doesn't provide much detail about what Sapp said or did that led to his removal.
14: For a complaint like this to not have more detail about the speech...
1: You know, so at that point, the lack of detail, in my opinion, would be one because Sapp doesn't have a lot of detail. He was being loud and he was asked to leave. It might be the extent of it. And there's not a lot of detail thereafter. Now, here's where we could have Sapp on the air and he could help Dan fill us in. Like, you know, we would use this particular sound clip by saying there's not a lot of detail. So, Sapp, give us the detail that we're missing. Right? You know, he certainly would
0: be
1: able to.
0: Yes, because I don't understand what the problem is.
1: Me either.
14: For a complaint like this, to not have more detail about the speech that allegedly was the cause for the adverse government reaction.
8: We have reached
1: so
8: out.
1: Did he
0: talk
1: like,
0: in front of them first and
1: no,
0: then get kicked out?
1: No. He was just being just...
0: Loud in the office next to the meeting?
1: Yeah. Hold on. This is how I interpret this, Dan. I could be wrong. But he was being disruptive in a lobby that's adjacent to where the chambers are, and they could hear them in in chambers, so they asked him to leave. That's kind of, I think, the long and the short of it. I think it's pretty much that simple.
0: Do they yell at Delta when there's a plane that flies over?
1: I don't know. I don't know.
0: Or the ambulance comes by?
1: I think, though, that
0: there... I mean, come on, that's...
1: I mean, I think... But Dan, there's one thing about a plane flying overhead or an ambulance driving by, and there's another thing that when... You know, like, for instance, let's just use Macho Man's area, okay?
0: Mm-hmm.
1: If there were two people in Macho Man's area arguing right now,
0: mm-hmm.
1: and we're on the air, and it's this, you know, the council meeting... the council having a meeting is as important as us being on the air. They're you know, and... It's disruptive and we can hear it. What would we say? Macho Man, you guys shut up.
0: But so would we kick him out?
1: Maybe.
0: Well, you would.
1: Get
0: the hell out of here, Bob.
1: Maybe.
0: Jesus Christ, your dog's making too much noise.
8: Out to the city of Tampa for comment. They say they do not comment on pending litigation. In Tampa, Alyssa Clausel.
1: Yeah, and since we can't get anybody to comment on pending litigation, maybe that would be a great way to have Warren on, saying, Warren, there's not a lot of information with regards to your complaint. Can you call in and set us straight on the information that potentially we are is not contained in said complaint or that we're not familiar with?
6: I sent you. Did you see the Instagram video? His.
1: No.
6: I sent it to you.
1: Okay. This is from Warren?
6: Yeah.
1: Okay.
6: So this is what...
1: And let me... We need Gary Cantrell to certainly make this a short,
6: yeah.
1: because Warren's paying attention. Is he not?
6: Yeah. And that's, yeah. And that's the councilman that does not like us right there, that guy.
15: Are you done with your business here?
16: No.
15: Then what else did you need here?
16: I don't need to explain my business in a public office to you. What's your name and badge number, good sir?
15: This is a public office right here.
16: That's authorized personnel right there. I was led in here.
15: Right.
16: And I got my information and I was highlighting some things. I am not done.
15: Okay.
16: I am not done. Okay. And I've lowered my voice, so be done. Be done.
1: Shh. I mean, Dan, can you see, he just knows the right buttons to push.
0: He's a smart guy. He knows exactly what to do. I just texted him, said, want to come on the radio to discuss your lawsuit in the event?
1: Is that a middle finger?
6: Yeah.
1: All right.
16: I don't care about what you talk about, man.
15: Okay, I'm warning you to leave, and if you don't leave, I'm gonna ask the police to escort you out. That's the chair of the city council.
16: Yeah, I'm refusing your request. That's an ask.
15: Okay.
16: You'll be all right. You'll be all right.
15: Okay, sir.
16: No, you've already asked me to lower my voice. I lowered my voice. I don't care what he's talking about.
15: Chairman of City Council has ordered.
1: I do think, Dan, that you have the right to be in a clerk's office, in a public office. I think you have every right to be there. But when they finally if they do ask you to leave, you have to leave. If you've given them some type of probable cause or some type of behavior or caused a scene, I think at that point it's their right to ask you to leave. You have every right to access the area. You have every right to ask for public records. But I think if you're being disruptive or loud or for what, just as much of a right that you have to be there, they have the right to ask you to leave.
0: But here's the twist. If
1: that's my opinion, I'm not a lawyer. You are.
0: But if he's asking for something and they're not giving it to him, despite the duty for them to have it there and be able to present it, you know, when you go into a certain offices, they have to present certain material, and it's different for every office. But some have guides or manuals of how they're supposed to interact with
1: SOP, standard operating procedures.
0: Yeah, those things. And some of them are required. In some cities, it's required for them to be printed and available at these offices.
6: Well,
0: and when they don't, and he's protesting, he doth protest a little loud. But, they've already made a mistake by not producing the material that he's asked for.
6: He said, I have the papers where I came for. I was highlighting stuff. That's what he said. He said he was highlighting the paperwork that they gave him.
1: AVS Faithful. Let me morning, fellas. You guys have a great show. I'm a truck driver. Just started listening a few weeks ago.
6: Well, nice.
1: I'm hooked. Thank you, man. We need more of that. Continue to grow. Appreciate you, my friend. Thank you so much. Share, you know, make sure you follow us. Give us a thumbs up and share with your friends as well. That's how we grow.
15: You have to leave, sir.
16: What crime have I committed?
15: You have to leave, sir.
16: What crime? I'm in a public place.
15: You have to.
16: I have to commit a crime to be.
1: And Dan, here's the deal. I don't think you have to commit a crime to be trespassed or to ask to leave. I think that is, you know, on a case by case basis. And if they don't like you in there and you're being disruptive, according to them, I don't think you have to necessarily have committed a crime for them to ask you to leave. It's a public place.
0: There's a distinction between disruptive and criminal.
1: I understand. I understand, and but, you know, as public as a place as it is, he has every right to be there, but I think they have just as much right to ask you to leave.
0: But you know, if your disruption is a result of them confronting you for being there, then that's a different story, too.
1: I don't think you can necessarily frame that under the First Amendment. Meaning, like, you know,
0: if you're there and you're allowed to be there, and then they come out of nowhere and try to kick you out because they don't like the questions you're asking, and then you get loud, they can't throw it like, oh,
1: we're not seeing the first part of this video.
0: Right. So it's incomplete.
1: We're only seeing where the physical confrontation happens between him and the city council. We're not seeing what led them to being disruptive, correct? We're not seeing what Sapp did to, at this point, potentially interrupt their meeting.
6: And he did say that he did lower his voice, so that means that they did tell him to quiet down a little bit.
0: Right.
16: Trespass. You know what? Let me call okay. the assistant chief.
17: You have to leave, sir.
16: Let me call my assistant chief. Let me call the assistant chief, because you asked me to lower my voice, and I have.
17: And then he came out here asking to leave.
16: I didn't do that. He did ask me to lower my voice, no. And I did.
1: And again, don't forget, Sapp is here because he wanted some paperwork on a road closure. Okay. All right.
0: Which he has the right to ask for.
1: Yeah, he does. He does.
16: Ask yourself. You'll be all right.
17: The chairman asked you to leave. Okay.
16: Keep your voice down.
17: No, you're not going to tell me. Shh.
16: Keep your voice down. You got that? You got that? There he is.
0: And so on video, Com Sapp is smart. But again, you know, this isn't my genre of law, and there's some fine lines between being disruptive and being criminally trespassed.
16: You know what an ask is? I can politely decline an ask. I haven't committed a crime.
1: No, you said. Here's the deal. I think Sapp is misconstruing. If you're in your home or something that you own, they cannot ask you to leave. You can tell them to go pack sand. Now, if you're in their play box, or if you're in their sandbox, and you're in their backyard.
0: His point is it's the public sandbox.
1: Well, it is, Dan, until it's not. It is until it's not. It is until it's not. It's a public arena until you're disruptive, and you've given the workers, they're uncomfortable, you've gotten loud and belligerent, and they have asked you now to leave. Now, if you're a perfect 100% perfect gentleman, you're not causing a problem, you're not causing a scene, you're not raising your voice, and you've not disrupted the meeting that's at one door over, then I think that, you know, Sapp potentially might have a little bit more, you know, room, leg to stand on. We don't know what event happened for him to be considered disruptive, right? We don't know that. We know the after effect. We know after the... We know, you know, after he'd already been disruptive and been loud, that's where this video picks up when the guy from the chambers walks in and says for him to leave, please.
16: You said ass.
1: It looks like he's calling the assistant chief of what I'm believed to be the Tampa PD.
16: You said ass. Under what authority in a public place? Under what authority?
17: Under his authority.
16: I need to break a law to be trespassed in a public place.
1: No, you don't. You don't have to break a law to be trespassed in a public place.
0: Are you sure about that?
1: Yes. I'm positive of that. If you cause anybody to be uncomfortable or any worker there feels uncomfortable or threatened by your presence, they can ask you to leave and trespass you if you don't. And when we have your brother on, he'll probably validate what I'm saying. You just can't walk into the lobby of the county clerk's office or the police department or the board of elections or anything like that, the circuit court, and be disruptive. And if you are disruptive, I think they can ask you to leave. Now, people are saying I'm wrong.
0: Yeah. A lot of people are saying that.
1: People are saying I am wrong.
6: It says you do not have to break a law to be trespassed from a property, whether it's private or public.
1: Can everybody want to S-Y-D right now? Everybody, including you, Dan?
0: I told you, I'm not sure that where the line is crossed.
1: Jesus
0: I agree
1: Christ.
0: With you, Bubba.
1: Read it again, Lummy. You guys would think that I would know. Everybody just wants to go against me. Go ahead and read it again.
6: It says, you do not have to break a law to be trespassed from a property, whether it is private or public, if you enter without permission or after being told not to enter.
1: You done, Dan, sucking their D's?
0: Exactly. Wait. But Bubba, you didn't understand the last half of what he said. If you were entered without permission or told not
1: or
0: to enter.
1: Asked to, no, no, no. Or
0: no, that's not what he just said. Read it again, Lummy.
6: If you enter without permission or after being told not to enter.
0: Okay, nothing about being asked to leave.
1: Read the first part of it.
6: You do not have to break a law to be trespassed on my property.
1: Period.
0: If...
1: No, didn't say
0: read the rest of the sentence.
6: Whether it is private or public.
1: Yeah, whether you do not have to break a law upon to be trespassed, whether it's private or public.
0: Then finish the sentence.
6: If you enter...
1: If. Hold on.
6: And then trespassing is defined as entering or remaining on another person's property without permission.
0: So, Bubba, you can't. You got to read the whole definition. And what it's saying is you can't be trespassed...
1: If you go into the clerk's office and you're raising your voice to the point where they've asked you to lower your voice, you now are at this point making the girls and everybody there uncomfortable. You're a 6'1", 300-pound, former world-class athlete. It is intimidating just your presence in itself. If the people are, and you're being loud, which he obviously was because they've asked him to lower his voice, and you make the people there uncomfortable, they have the right to ask you to leave.
6: On public property, you can be trespassed without breaking any other law as long as you enter or remain on property without permission or after being told not to enter.
0: So, again... You're on the property without permission or being told not to enter. None of those things happened to him. So without him breaking the law...
1: He didn't walk into that thing with permission.
0: He did. It's a public area. He's there's an understanding of permission.
1: I'm not arguing with you. I'm not arguing with you.
0: Okay.
1: Because you're wrong.
0: Okay.
1: But you won't ever just...
0: I'm just trying to read it again.
1: Word for word. The whole thing. Jesus Christ.
6: You do not have to break a law to be trespassed from a property.
1: Hold on. Read it again.
6: You do not have to break a law to be trespassed from a property.
0: If.
1: No, it doesn't say if. The next word is whether. It's not if.
0: Okay, what's the word after that? I am paying attention.
1: Read it again from the top.
6: You do not have to break a law to be trespassed from a property, whether it is private or public, if you enter without permission or after being told not to enter.
1: It doesn't matter if you have permission or you're told. Once you're in there, Dan, if you're disruptive, they have the right to ask you to leave. It doesn't matter whether if you have permission or not. If you are in that area and you are disruptive, they have the right to ask you to leave. If you don't leave, their next level is to potentially trespass
6: you. Jay says, Bubba is correct about being inside of a building. The roads are a little bit different in the public space like a park. So Bubba is correct, according to Jay.
0: Okay, Bubba. Bubble one.
1: No,
0: zero.
1: No, it's just
0: a, I'm not arguing with you. You are arguing with me.
1: Bubba, very much.
0: I'm just,
1: and by the way, you wanted to put the word if where the actual word was whether.
0: Okay, it's comma, whether, then comma, and then if.
1: No, it's
0: so
1: not,
0: Bubba, if
1: it's
0: you
1: not
0: read
1: it's not whether if.
0: But Bubba,
1: no, it's not.
6: No, it's whether. Whether it is private or public.
1: Thank
6: comma,
1: you. It's not if. If is the next sentence.
0: It's all part of the full statute.
1: Jay, call in.
6: Iggy McGillicuddy, $20.
1: Just have Jay call in on the phone so I can somehow make some...
0: But what I did learn in law school is how to read a full sentence. And if you read the full sentence...
1: You know what I've learned, Dan? I've been part of these situations in real life more so than you are.
0: And you know what, Dan? I've actually been on trial
1: for a First Amendment violation.
0: Right.
1: I've actually been on trial.
0: But not for a trespassing issue like this. So it's interesting. It's interesting how they're talking about. I'm calmly discussing it, Bubba. I'm not calling you names. I'm saying it's a complex situation.
1: No, but Chad, the minute that me and Dan start, Chad just automatically, you're wrong, Bubba.
0: Well, again, you're wrong, Bubba.
1: I'm not wrong. And I'll take a loss anytime I can. But when I specifically know this particular subsect of law, I wouldn't say I'm an expert at it, but I've been on trial for these very same things. I'm very familiar with your First Amendment rights, just like you can't scream fire in a movie theater.
0: Right.
1: You can't be disruptive in a public place.
0: I agree.
1: You cannot be to the point where they've asked you to lower your voice.
0: I totally understand.
1: The women at the facility, they somehow sent, well, they're hearing the disruption inside the chambers. So they have probable cause now to walk out to see. They don't know that it's Warren Sapp out there. They don't. There's not a window. It's a solid door that separates the chambers and the lobby area. They don't know that it's Warren Sapp. They just know there's a disruption out there. They walk out there, tell him to lower his voice. He gets smart ass and cutes and tries to do the standard Sapp stuff, and that's turning around going, shh.
0: No, all that I agree with 100%, Bubba. I agree
1: with
0: you
1: 100%. So he does that. They've asked him to leave already. He's been disruptive. That's why they're out there. He has no First Amendment right to continue to be in a public lobby when the workers, and by the way, they have more rights there than you do. They work there. This is their place of employment. And when they've asked you to leave because you've been disruptive and asked you to lower your voice, and then the head of the city council comes out and asks you to leave and lower your voice, you gotta leave. You got to. It's not your right to be there after you've made a scene and been asked to leave. You have every right to be there until they ask you to leave. It's the same premise of when a police officer tells you to exit the vehicle and you don't. Right? When they ask you to it's a lawful order.
0: I quietly step out.
1: Well, when they ask you to leave their public waiting room area because you've been disruptive, when they ask you to leave, it's not your First Amendment right to continue to stay there. No, it's people are confusing the issue here.
16: What law have I broken? You says right there 974.
18: You have been ordered by the chairman of the city council.
16: He asked.
18: No, he came out and said
16: that. He didn't have that authority.
18: He does.
16: He don't have that authority. No, he doesn't.
18: You're interfering with city council meetings.
1: And by the way, I think the head of the city council has the authority to ask you to leave. I think he does.
6: You think?
16: No, I'm not. You're talking.
18: Yes, you are.
16: You're talking. Hey, Eric, could you give me a call, please? Because your badge number guy, what's your name?
18: Barbosa
16: 974 is in here telling me about a request to leave City Hall. Request to leave City Hall. There you go. There you can move it. There you go.
18: Respect the place if you're going to sit in it. Yeah.
0: And there's an argument that, you know, even if there is some sort of mechanism that Sapp's trying to use, he's probably not doing it correctly.
1: No, not flipping the guy off.
0: No.
1: It's
0: hard to be sympathetic.
1: Right. And even if there was, if he was a smidgen in the right, he's being a complete asshole. A complete asshole.
0: Which, again, supports your philosophy that guy's hit may have been dirty, may not have been dirty, but his actions around the hit makes him more of an asshole.
1: Yeah, same with Sapp. Sapp has every right to be there until you're disruptive and you've made the employees uncomfortable and they've asked you to leave. At that point, you have to leave. You got to leave. It's no longer a public place that's open for all. It is a public place open for all until you've given them reason to throw you out.
0: And once they ask you to leave,
1: and this is exactly what Sapp is looking for. You're right, chat. This is exactly what he's looking for. Let's not forget, this all comes on the heels of what? A federal lawsuit now.
6: Yes.
1: Violating his First Amendment. Good luck. Your First Amendment right is being on to peacefully protest. Keyword, peacefully. You can be on any street corner anywhere in America and say about anything you want as long as it's peaceful.
0: But this is kind of like reverse entrapment where, you know, people are trying to entrap law enforcement into making mistakes so they can sue them on a civil rights deal.
1: Yeah.
18: You have to leave. You're being trespassed from city.
16: Fill it out. And is this under threat of arrest?
18: You're being trespassed.
16: Is this under threat of arrest?
18: If you do not get up and leave, you will be arrested.
16: Like it.
1: What's that? All right, so it'd be interesting to, we only see the confrontation with the city council member and looks like to be some plainclothes police officers. We don't see what Sapp's behavior was prior to this engagement where he was being disruptive and to the point where they asked him to lower his voice and to the point where the city council had to interrupt their meeting by saying there's something that's happening in the next office over that's causing us to to interrupt our meeting. And we don't see any of that now, do we?
6: No, of course not.
1: We don't see any of that. No.
19: you love that segment, then check out BubbaArmyHQ.com and do a deep dive on past shows. Wow. The Bubba the Love Sponge show will be right back.

0: Italian yesterday. Here's what were happening in the stands. How do people think that you can get into a fight at the in the stands and that that's ever going to work out for you? I mean, like, you're never on common ground. One guy's higher than the other guy, you know, because and especially at the, I think this is where the Saint, this is the, what, the super, the Caesars, at, what is it, the Superdome?
1: Benz? Yeah,
0: the Superdome. No, I think it's the Caesars.
1: Is it Caesars?
0: Yeah,
1: now?
0: I think it's Caesars sponsors it. And man, the upper deck is really, really steep. I mean, that is very steep. And how you think you could fight a guy that's up at, you know, up a row on you? As you can see, the fight is right there. I mean, they're just going to haul you away and go to jail, right? I mean, I'm thinking.
1: Yeah.
0: I'm thinking. The NFL, man, I'm very... They need to worry about consistency in their NFL officiating crews. I've never seen any more... I think we're going on now the fourth, fifth week. Every week there's been some just blown call. There were a bunch of blown calls on the Vikings-Bucks game yesterday. And did you see, it was the guy from the 49ers that is named like Juice, and he does like a little sipping deal, he's sipping juice after he makes a touchdown, and he's been doing it now for like 2 years. Like, he's done it two other seasons where he takes, you know, like he's tipping up some juice. Or, I mean, does it really matter what the hell he's tipping up? It's make believe. You're using your fingers. It's not like you go get, you know, you're going to get a bottle of alcohol or a beer from somebody in the stands. You literally are make believing whatever you're potentially drinking.
1: Yeah, chugging, chugging. Yeah.
0: It's like Wonder Woman in her invisible plane. There was no plane.
1: Yeah.
0: Okay. So she could. Wonder Woman could never get in trouble for having the wrong plane because it was invisible. It was make-believe. Well, the NFL fined the Ferguson guy. Is he a wide receiver, a tight end?
1: Yeah, a tight end.
0: And,
1: a fullback.
0: And they fined him for the simulation of chugging a beer.
1: Yeah, $15,000.
0: Now, this is him scoring a touchdown and him doing like a chug-type deal. Now, watch. That's it. That's all it was.
2: We don't know that's a beer. I don't see the invisible beer sign. Do you see the invisible Gatorade sign?
0: That's
2: the invisible Evian water sign?
0: It's exactly my argument.
2: Right,
0: you can
2: I agree
0: chug.
2: With you. Whatever you want.
0: In fact, water, Gatorade, iced tea.
2: Lemonade,
0: Pepsi,
2: sweet tea.
0: Coke, Mountain Dew.
2: Exactly.
0: Like, this is ridiculous.
1: Well, this is the Cowboys guy. This isn't the 49ers guy.
0: No, I already saw it. We played the 49ers guy last week when you were on vacation.
1: Yeah.
0: Yeah, we played that. That was absurd. This is even more absurd. It's even like 10 seconds. The other one was 15 seconds, and he did like a glunk, glunk, glunk kind of deal. Man, the NFL's so... I don't know if this is woke or weird or what, but you're going to fine this guy $15,000 for the another round. Cowboys tight end Jake Ferguson was fined $13,611 for what the NFL said was imitation of shotgunning a beer. Sunday versus Washington constituted an offensive demonstration and could reasonably be construed as being poor taste. Because you are doing a simulation of drinking something, when at the end of the day you're not even near a beer sign, you don't have a beer in your hand, you don't have anything other than I think the football. You got the football because you scored a touchdown, and you got your teammate, and you guys do a little 3 second, I don't know, maybe you're drinking simulation, like drinking anything liquid. That's embarrassing. For all the problems the NFL has, quite frankly, that's embarrassing. And I hope, you know, we had Derek Brooks on, and he's part of the appeals process. People don't realize he's an appeal official for the NFL and has been for a while. So when the NFL comes up with fines or something like that, the CBA and the NFL go to these appeal officials. these appeal officers, and Derrick Brooks is one of them. I don't know how many there are, but Derrick Brooks has been doing it for quite a while. So Derrick Brooks, when a person appeals, you know, some type of ruling that comes down from the league, Derrick Brooks is one of those appellate officers. And I know Derrick Brooks would be like, man, this is nothing.
2: Yeah, I hope he sides with Ferguson on this.
0: I do too.
2: It's, you know, I don't know how drinking an imaginary drink that's invisible is offensive, and yet people may find male cheerleaders offensive.
3: Well, but they're not finding anyone for that.
1: I saw so many Bud Light commercials yesterday during the Bucks game. I mean, what's the difference?
2: Exactly, they promote beer throughout the game,
0: incessantly, excessively. Throughout the game, not only for the people in attendance, but I mean, every, I would say probably 30 to 40% of the advertising spent, you know, with the league is beer related. Take beer advertising out, much like they did, you know, remember when in the 80s when they came up with tobacco, you know, God, before that Marlboro was in F1 and soccer and Indy and NASCAR. I mean, Marlboro and the Philip Morris company, you know, when they took tobacco cannot be advertised now during major sporting events, you know, what's next? Alcohol? And you're fining your players for simulating drink, just drinking.
1: I sent you another one.
0: Not drinking alcohol, drinking.
1: They fined another guy, too, for doing the same thing, a guard, offensive guard.
0: I think the only thing you can really do now is maybe act like you're reading a Bible, or maybe put on some lipstick and act like you're trans. Oh, they wouldn't have a problem with that now, would they?
2: What if someone just like fake rolled dice? You know what I mean? That's gambling.
0: That's gambling. God forbid that you did the two Yosemite Sam six shooters.
2: Oh, God, you can't do that.
0: No, I know that. That's what I'm saying. You want to get thrown out of the league? Do the, like, you know, twirl the guns and then go and put them back in your holster? Man, you get thrown out of the league.
4: Jones.
0: So this is this guy right here, let me?
1: No, he gives it to the lineman.
4: Tyler Warren sneaks through the back of the end zone.
0: So he just uses the football as if it was like a pit, you know, like just a drink. Watch. Yeah. So he throws the football to the guard.
4: Tyler Warren.
0: And he just
4: sneaks through the back of the end zone. And it's sensational.
0: And they find him, too.
1: Yeah, 9,000.
0: Man, what is happening to this league? What in the hell?
1: Joke.
0: Dan, we got something for you, my friend. You know, as accident prone as you are, you're probably the youngest. You're probably the youngest, most in shape, you know, physical specimen of a person that gets in the most type of mishaps of anybody that I know. I mean, like, you know, Dan is just he's, you know what? He's Dangerous Dan. And this technology actually has been around for about, you know, 5 to 10 years, and the MotoGP and the dirt flat tracker motorcycle guys, and then, you know, the what sanctioning series, Dan, does the motorcycle cafe, you know, like the road course, is that the MotoGP? I don't know what the hell it is.
2: Well, MotoGP is one of the race series.
0: Yeah.
2: I don't know if that's the sanctioning
0: Or those guys have leather suits on, and they'll sometimes skid across the pavement, and like it looks like
2: their knees are dragging, their elbows are dragging as they're making the turns. They go so low.
0: Sometimes even their handlebars will, I mean, they'll be so low. Well, this technology started with them about 5 to 7 years ago, and it's a suit within their leather, you know, driving suits. They have these, what we're going to watch here, and so it's hooked up to like a gyro where any disruption causes this suit or their motorcycle suits or racing suits to turn into a cocoon to shell them from getting hurt. Lummy, you might be able to find a couple, maybe some footage of motorcycle guys in their inflatable suits. But now they're making it to the public where, like, Grandma or Dan or anybody that's susceptible to injuries can wear these suits. And here's an example of these inflatable suits.
5: 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If it senses a fall, it inflates in milliseconds.
0: Dan, that's exactly what you need.
5: Creating a cushion around the hips, back, and head before you even hit the ground. 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
0: This first started.
2: That would have helped you in your fall too.
5: It's an air.
0: Oh yeah, it would have. Except I'd probably blow right through the padding and like you know.
5: Bag made for the.
0: You'd have to get one for somebody between 295 and 300.
5: Elderly, if it senses a fall.
0: Like first of all, let me tell you this. You don't see one fat guy in there, do you?
2: No, nope,
0: they're
2: of course
0: all
2: not.
0: In shape. Dan's watch.
5: This vest can save lives.
2: Here's what I also don't see: you fall on your face. What happens?
5: It's an airbag made for the
0: true
5: elderly. If it senses a fall, it inflates in milliseconds.
0: It's all back and side stuff.
2: Yeah,
5: creating a cushion around the hips, back, and head before you even hit the ground.
2: Just don't fall.
5: It's
2: forward.
5: Lightweight, rechargeable, and designed for everyday use.
0: Let me. Did you find a motorcycle one for me?
1: Well, I'm trying to find because there's a couple that look like they're AI. So I'm trying to find.
0: Yeah, they're probably they probably are. So Bill Gates, he did an interview and he says that AI could kill 1 billion people. Now, how is that? How? I mean, does he go on to explain it? Does he go on to explain it?
1: Well, he kind of.
0: And this guy is a guy we probably should listen to because he knows about all this kind of stuff.
1: Yeah, but
0: right?
1: he also has screwed us in the past. I mean, he wants more regulations. That's what he's looking for.
0: More regulations within AI?
1: Yeah.
0: I'm not necessarily against that. I think AI is such a runaway train that I think that you can't even fix AI at this point. I think AI is so smart that as soon as you try to fix it, It'll warn sap you and completely be an asshole and go on its own. It'll do its own thing.
2: Well, Bubba, it's interesting you say that because when you have that trigger in an AI entity that if you don't do this, you're done, then they start doing everything they can to stay alive.
0: Really?
2: Yep.
0: And I heard AI will talk to another AI and turn itself back on. If
2: yes.
0: you turned it off. Now, I don't know that anybody that even has one of those type of AI mechanisms. Like, we all probably just have an app. And I think at the end of the day, you could probably delete the app off of your phone. But are you saying that if you got, certain types of AI would reinstall themselves and then start learning from what you're doing and you don't even know that they're doing it?
2: Well, here's the thing. Back in the day, before there was Bitcoin, it seemed impossible to have something called a distributive registry. And that the reason that Bitcoin was so attractive at the very beginning is with a distributed registry, the evidence, the software, the information is distributed throughout all the computers in the world all at the same time. And so that way no one can make a single move on Bitcoin without the rest of the community seeing it and understanding it and documenting it. So when AI gets to the point where it can hide sort of in all of the computers at once, then you just can't flip a switch and turn it off. And I think that's what the fear is with AI, is that when it gets to the point that it can't be shut down, and it's not, and there's, Bubba, there's 15 different kinds of AI. There's probably 100 different kinds of AI. You hear about 4 or 5 kinds, like ChatGPT and Claude and X and all these guys. But these AIs are only as good as what's been put into them, and then only as safe as how they've been restricted. And so all it takes is just like it took one asshole in China to make a mistake and COVID happened and millions of people around the world died.
0: You think that's where the path we're on with AI?
2: One asshole is going to make a mistake and AI is going to get let loose like a bad virus. Now, the other...
0: Really?
2: Yes. The counter argument, though, is that the people that are pounding their chests the most for regulation amongst AI is trying to protect their own interests because the big guys are going to write the rules. ChatGPT, Claude, all those, the companies that you hear about, that you know about, are going to be the ones writing the rules, and they're going to write the rules to help them and screw the little guy. But the other argument is if we constrict ourselves too much in America, then China or other countries are going to, exceed us.
0: So it's like we got to stay up on AI for in fear of the, our so somewhat enemies could be, as getting really, really, really, really, really, really, really leaning into it. We're leaning out of it because we're afraid, which will give us a distinct disadvantage once their AI becomes super AI and we've tried to tone ours down a little bit.
2: Yes. Yeah. And the problem is that people don't understand, 20 years ago, yes, you could have probably flipped AI off with a switch. But 20 years from now, you won't be able to switch it off with a switch.
0: Yeah.
1: Oh, boy.
0: I need to take it off my phone immediately. I feel like it's already looking at me.
2: But it's, you know, AI could be wonderful up to a point. It's going to replace a lot of workers up to a point.
0: Where does AI go from wonderful to being deadly? Like what?
2: When AI decides to override the master, and so it when it decides that the master is the problem, that the creator is the problem, that we are the problem, and so it's going to be interesting to see how this plays out over time, because AI is going to become so ingrained in all of the computers throughout the world.
0: Are we just
2: all at the
0: literally on the appetizer of AI right now? Like we literally like on the
2: this is like you know, hello, I am Danny. It's that primitive right now.
0: Right, compared to where it's going to be.
2: Yeah,
0: meaning like this is like this is like dial up service right now compared to compared to like 1G or 1K, you know,
2: K-Bod.
0: Yeah, you know, right? I mean, this is AOL. You got mail when the rest of the world's, you know, have Starlink, you know, uploading capabilities, and so AI in the overall, you know, lifespan of where AI will end up, we're in the AOL chat room stages right now.
2: Mm-hmm.
0: And where is it headed? Phew. When we return, we're going to break down what Bill said. Bill Gates says it's going to kill a billion people, AI. We'll do that next.
6: He's not part of the solution. He's part of the problem. It's Bubba the Love.

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0: I was sent something.

0: efficiently, being loud, aggressive, using disruptive hand gestures, or chaotic to the point that it steps, that it stops regular business or disrupts others, crosses the line from protected speech into illegal disruption.
1: So based on that definition, he was illegally disrupting the meeting by being loud, and they had the right to.
0: And then once they asked him to leave, he then used, you know, he did
1: more obscene gestures.
0: More obscene gestures. And so it's, you know, it's their sandbox, and you can be there as long as you play by the rules. You know, and when they officially now have asked you to leave, then you have to leave. Like, it's not your First Amendment right anymore when they ask you to leave. So I'm just saying, like, had he been a perfect gentleman, not caused the council to be disruptive. I mean, he had to be so. Listen, Lummy, nobody has seen any of the footage of what caused the council member to come out and ask him to be quiet. Nobody has seen that.
2: No.
0: Right?
2: The only footage they show has, I guess we've seen, is they stopped the meeting because they said someone was being really loud.
0: Right, and at that point, they didn't know it was Warren Sapp.
2: No,
0: they didn't know it was an African-American man. They didn't know other than that whomever is out there is disrupting us in having this meeting.
1: And that part of the video is conspicuously missing.
0: Right. I don't think he betters himself by flipping him off, and I don't think that
1: putting his feet on the chair.
0: Yeah, I don't think that threatening to call their chief. I don't think any of that bodes well. It is what it is. Is that set right here? Let me.
2: Well, yeah, it's 2:17:30. Someone's being loud, and they go to look for it.
0: All right, here we go.
2: It's a very boring meeting. 2:17. Yeah, it's good. Yeah, 2:17.
3: And then to finish going through the construction schedule, I'll hit every other one. November, we would start utility relocation.
0: So about 10 seconds from now, this is the actual meeting that stopped in the midst of something was happening chaotic in the next door over, the lobby over, that's just, you know, there's a solid door that separates the lobby that Sapp's being disruptive in and where this council is having their meeting. It should be happening here in about 10 seconds.
3: This year, March.
4: Brad, can you pause a second? We got something going on here. I can't pay attention.
3: I'm sorry.
4: We got some noise.
5: Just somebody's being really loud.
0: See, again, Dan, they don't know who it is. Somebody's being super loud.
1: Did you hear it though on the mic?
0: Did I what?
1: Did you hear what they were hearing on the mic?
0: No.
1: Okay.
0: Did you?
1: I couldn't. I'm not trying to be a dick. I just couldn't hear it.
2: I couldn't either.
0: Well, but. I mean, you know, we don't. We only have the feed. We don't know. Yeah. You know who's we. We don't know the position of where the microphone. We don't know. I mean, we. So it looks like, Lummy, the main person right here.
2: Yes.
0: And maybe this guy.
2: Yeah, that Lewis guy.
0: Walked out to see what the problem was.
2: Yeah.
0: Right?
2: Yep.
3: Noise. Okay.
0: And I think your First Amendment rights of being in that lobby are completely thrown out of the door when you're so disruptive that people that are having a meeting in the office that's next to where you are now have to adjourn the meeting to try to ask you to please be quiet. I think your First Amendment rights are thrown right out the window, in my opinion.
4: We're going to pause the proceedings for just one moment.
0: And then, of course, Sapp has to be Sapp. And Bubba is wrong. I'm behind. And on the SAP segment, Bubba, you're 100% wrong. Caltablos 47. Listen, bud, I don't think that you know the law, my friend. And it doesn't matter whether you think I'm wrong or not. I think the law backs me more so than you. So let me. This is the meeting. Obviously, it's disruptive enough. Thank you for finding it for me. Obviously, it's disruptive
1: enough.
0: They had to stop. I mean, you know. And, you know, like, again, conveniently, Sapp's footage on his Instagram.

0: Graham does only shows once they finally have interaction with him and told him to leave. It doesn't show what, you know, how he approached whomever he asked for whatever information, you know, the court, you know, the interaction between him and them. You know, he obviously was given some documents because he was, you know, and at that point sitting down highlighting him. So he says,
1: Yeah. He said he got the documents he needed.
2: Do you believe AI?
0: This is Bill Gates, who says AI is going to kill a billion people.
2: Do you believe AI is powerful enough to end all of humanity?
3: AI is certainly powerful enough to drive events.
0: How old is Bill Gates now?
1: He's what, 70s?
0: Hey, Alexa, how old is Bill Gates? 75?
4: Bill Gates 70. Is 70 years old.
0: 70? Only 70?
5: He looks horrible.
3: That, you know, caused a billion deaths. You know, so even though it's pretty hard to get to 100%. There's never been a...
0: Do you think this... I know the answer to this. This guy probably genuinely knows AI far greater than any of us.
1: Oh, yeah.
0: I mean, you know, this guy... No.
1: He's one of the smartest guys in the world.
0: Right. This guy is probably, ten years ago wrote code and developed AI in the introductory early stages of AI. We're just... kind of like Johnny AI, like, you know, we just kind of know it a little bit. This guy really, really knows it.
1: This would
0: be like a guy that was, you know, trying to be an expert at plastic surgeon, but he wasn't a plastic surgeon. He just, you know, knows a nice set of boobs when he sees them. Whereas Dan's, you know, boots on the ground, been doing this for 20 plus years, he would be an expert at it.
5: It would be just like asking Gruden an NFL question. He's not a coach right now, and, you know, Microsoft is not the most important company in technology right now, but he's been at the beginning of it. He understands
0: he's been to the big show.
5: He's been in combat.
0: And he's recognized as one of the, you know, probably Mount Rushmores of computer technology in our lifetime.
5: 100%, yeah, Bubba.
0: Absolutely.
5: Top four without a question. Yep. You have to put him there.
0: Absolutely.
5: Superstar.
3: Pretty hard to get to 100%. There's never been...
0: So if this guy's scared about it, and he's the guy that's building them, and he's the guy that's regulating them, and he's the guy that knows that they can go completely off script and kill us, we might want to be paying attention here. Or is it too late?
1: Or is he following what the people are saying, like the narrative?
5: And is there an ulterior motive?
0: Right, yeah. Right.
3: A weapon as powerful as the combination of people with ill intent using the latest AI tools.
2: Anthropic CEO Dario Amodei recently called on AI companies to slow model development to try to mitigate risks.
0: And hasn't Elon also said we need to slow this way down? I think Elon, a while back said that AI was going to be a problem and that the developers need to really, really hit the brakes on this. But I think it's too late.
5: And again, if we hit the brakes, then the other countries aren't going to hit the brakes.
0: Lummy, Iggy McGillicuddy, did you get that?
1: Yeah, I think you're a little funny.
0: Am I
1: $20?
0: Sorry about that.
1: Yeah.
2: Think self-regulation is sufficient or...
0: No, self-regulation's never sufficient when there's competition in the marketplace. Self-regulation is never, ever an effective tool when you are competing in the marketplace with other people. Self-regulation is cool when you need to self-regulate something that you can control, like alcoholism or, you know, whatever. But, like, self-regulation in business... It'd be like saying, hey, Dan, you know what? You just recently got into the male hair replacement, right?
1: Mm-hmm.
0: What, they'd be like, Dan, I don't think you should go into that because, whatever. I'm like, no, bitch, I want to make my practice as good as I can and offer as many different services. And now you have something exclusively, women use it too, but, you know, bring some more men through the front door on this unbelievable hair replacement, you know. If you had to self-regulate, you're not going to say no to that.
5: I think a better analogy, Bubba, would be like speeding.
0: Yeah.
5: Okay, let's let all the drivers in the world self-regulate their speed. No one's going to get tickets. It's just up to you to follow the speed limit as well as you can.
0: I don't ever follow the speed limit.
5: All right, everyone's doing 100.
0: I don't look at, you know what? I don't even look at whatever the speed limit is. I just drive from you know, what my surroundings and the conditions. And, you know, if there's a guy in front of me going 45 on a two-lane road, I'll try to get by him if I can, even though the speed limit's 45. I mean, you know,
5: you're like a flock of seagulls.
0: Yeah,
5: you're flying with the other birds.
0: Exactly. Maybe a little bit on the aggressive side.
2: Think self-regulation is sufficient, or does it need to be accompanied by
0: self-regulation? Never works on nothing.
3: No one thinks self-regulation is enough.
0: No, hold on, there you go. Thank you. Thank you. You know what? Even the most smart, one of the most smartest men in the world and I have something in common. We both agree that self-regulation is a joke.
5: Drop the mic.
0: And I love your analogy with speeding. Listen, guys, no speeding tickets, but try to keep it under 70, okay? Please. If there were no speeding tickets on 75, I'd go 150.
3: Regulation is enough.
2: So there needs to be legislation passed in Washington.
3: Absolutely.
0: We're going to have AI legislation? Jeez. These old-timers, these Mitch McConnell. Mitch McConnell doesn't even know how to turn on a computer.
5: He has his emails printed so he can read them.
0: Mitch McConnell still reads the newspaper. I mean, he still gets the daily newspaper. That's how he gets his mail. No, you can't have anybody in, for the most part, in the government make AI decisions. They don't know. Let's get people like you and Elon and the guy from Dell and all these other important dudes. Let's have you guys help us make, you know, some regulation.
5: But there's the danger, though, Bubba.
0: Because they're
5: now they're self-regulating.
0: Yeah.
5: If the big players write the rules, they're going to write the rules to make it better for themselves.
0: Right.
5: Just like if you were writing the rules in a race and you were able to write a rule to give you an advantage, you would.
0: Yeah.
5: You're like, Bubba can use the turbocharger, and all the other guys in the race cars can't use a turbocharger.
0: Right. Bubba's allowed an 8-inch spoiler, and everybody else has no spoiler.
5: Right.
0: Yeah, I'm just saying.
5: And then all of a sudden, you're blowing everyone out of the water.
0: Exactly.
5: And so that is the problem.
0: That's AI.
5: It's destroying the competition.
0: Yep.
5: But, you know, do we get to a point where we're just going to have to, like, embrace one AI platform?
0: I think we get to a point where we have to regulate it, and it can't be really a very, really hard regulation. It's just got to be a loose regulation trying to save our asses that we don't die.
5: And so, like, what does the regulation say? You can't. What can't you do?
0: I don't know. You can't. Hold on. You can't tell AI what it can't do, because then it wants to do it.
5: Right.
0: If you tell AI, Claude, ChatGPT, whatever, do not do this. If enough people say it into their ChatGPTs or their Claudes or whatever, then they all gang up on each other and be like, hey, man, all our humans don't want us doing this. I think we need to start doing it.
5: AI is like Eve from Adam and Eve.
0: Yeah,
5: you keep
0: no
5: saying,
0: good,
5: no,
0: bitch.
5: You can't have that apple. You can't have that apple. And then all of a sudden, AI is like, I'm getting that apple, bitch.
0: Right.
5: I'm going to do an end around. I'm going to circumvent every other
0: lie,
5: way.
0: Cheat and steal however I need to do to get this apple.
5: God damn it. That's my apple. But here's the problem, Bubba. So that is really taking AI to its fullest extent. I think one of the things that Bill Gates is warning about here is that the AI can give an otherwise undangerous bad person true danger.
0: True. Hmm. Meaning like a person that maybe not very dangerous, AI can make them dangerous.
5: Yes. Yes.
3: You need law enforcement and the politicians to get into the discussion about what safeguards and monitoring look like. And that has to be a required
0: thing. And here's the thing. We can have nationally as a country AI restrictions or legislation or something like that, but is China going to abide?
1: No.
0: Is Russia going to abide?
1: Nope.
0: Is Japan going to abide? No. They're like, man, we don't care how much you guys lock down AI. We're wide open here in China.
5: So we're going to put restrictor plates on all our cars, but the Chinese cars aren't going to have the restrictor plates, and they're going to be faster.
0: And we're going to go get Chinese AI,
5: mm-hmm.
0: and they're going to make Chinese AI illegal.
5: Mm-hmm.
0: They're going to come get you.
3: And it will be a little bit of overhead for the industry, but not a dramatic slowing of what they're doing.
0: I don't know what he just said. I really don't.
1: Well, this is also the guy that releases like 5 million mosquitoes a day to combat diseases for the last 5 years.
0: That's why we got that dengue virus here in Hillsborough County.
1: Yeah, it's real weird how, you know, he's been releasing 5 million mosquitoes in Florida
0: He has?
1: Yeah, he has since 2021 to fight the dengue virus. Now the dengue virus is even worse. And there's more mosquitoes.
0: Bill Gates has been on this mosquito gimmick?
1: Yeah, yes. They produce 30 million mosquitoes a week. And it's supposedly to combat bad mosquitoes.
0: And he's again, in the mosquito business now?
1: Yes, he is.
0: Man.
5: He's in the mosquito business, the farm business, the meat business, the vaccine business.
0: The air scrubbing business. Yeah. He's got these businesses where he takes your carbon footprint and you got to sell it back, carbon credits and all this kind of deal. I don't even understand that. Do you understand that, Dan? Where he's got these things that scrub the air and like, I don't know if you...
5: Ain't nothing scrubbing the air. What they're saying is if you have a big carbon footprint, then you have to pay a fine towards fighting climate change, which
0: who
5: again,
0: finds you?
5: Who the government?
0: Fine, okay, Johnny. Aluminum smelting factory. You release X amount of pollutants into the air. It's going to cost you this amount of money.
5: Then they take that money and then they try to promote their own agenda in third world countries with that money.
6: Oh, we're going to help the people in Taiwan, not Taiwan, in Cambodia.
0: Africa.
6: In Cambodia, have DEI in their plays.
0: Here is another portion of our society that's really screwed up, and that's the judicial portion and these judges. That's how we're going to end up killing ourselves with these judges, these federal and or local judges that just let bad people go, or illegal immigrants, or people that have killed people. And like the Lindsey Clancy deal. I mean, 10, 15 years ago would have been bitch killed her three kids. Yeah, she was insane, but does that mean that she needs to be found not guilty by reason of insanity? No, she needs to pay for her crimes.
1: That's right.
0: Now, this judge right here, female judge, sentences a Michigan woman to 100 weekends, which is about 2 years worth of weekends, in jail for allegedly. Now, this woman killed a 76-year-old grandma. I think it was a grandma. And then with her car, ran over the woman, then left the scene. 32-year-old Stephanie Holt pleaded no contest to a hit and run of a 76-year-old Grandma Mary. She was sentenced to 100 weekends in jail and 200 hours of community service after killing a woman.
7: Very lenient sentencing. I don't think that's harsh enough, to be honest. I think a lady lost her life that day.
8: Last November, police found Mary Holzwit dead at the end of a driveway. Prosecutors say she had been hit by a car. The driver, Stephanie Holt, was accused of backing into the 76-year-old, then leaving the scene.
0: Now, here's the deal. If you backed into Grandma, it legitimately could be a mistake. Mistakes happen. Mistakes happen to the tune of potentially killing somebody. Dan, you work, you and your brother have a large personal injury firm. There's probably some clients over your guys' tenure that have genuinely maybe killed somebody and it was ruled a mistake.
5: Right. There's two things here. Assuming the lady wasn't drunk.
0: Right.
5: Then that's, just a negligence thing.
0: Looks like she was backing up in her driveway. Negligence. Grandma might have been, trucking across her driveway and she hit her.
5: The criminal offense is leaving the scene of an accident
0: exactly.
5: with a significant bodily injury.
0: Bodily harm. So
5: that's where it jacks up.
0: Had you stayed and called the police and acted concerned and tried to remedy medical help or do the best that you can and you stayed there and you didn't gas it up and leave, then I would be way, way, way in a better frame of mind of potentially you getting a deal or not even being convicted, not even being charged, meaning hey, listen, the woman was backing up in her own driveway. Grandma happened to be crossing the driveway. And this is just a very unfortunate accident. And nobody's, going to jail. She could, because the woman that hit Grandma, she immediately put her car in park. She jumped out of the car. She started trying to help Grandma. She called 911.
5: So I'm assuming Grandma was just a pedestrian.
0: Yeah, she was. And she was just walking, I guess, behind this woman's car. This woman gassed it up, ran over her, and then left. Now, again, I think you really better your chances of, one, how the public perceives you, but two, not spending any time in jail if it's legitimately an accident, especially if you can prove that you're backing up and you hit her. You weren't drunk. You weren't, on the road and she was jail. Nothing.
8: Now, that driver is heading to jail, but only on weekends.
0: That would almost be a nice getaway. jail on check in at 6 o'clock after work on Friday and get out on Sunday at noon. I mean, it'd be kind of nice, kind of like a defragging rehab kind of deal.
9: You might think it's a slap on the wrist, but it might not be. You look at that person's mental state as well and consider that.
0: Oh, yeah, let's consider that.
8: We'll serve that sentence over 100 weekends.
7: I think that's
0: 100 weekends. Jeez. She killed grandma and she drove away. She drove away. And some woke-ass judge, female out of Detroit, gives her 100 weekends. Unbelievable.
1: But she did drive back and turn herself in, so.
0: Oh, she did?
1: Yeah, that's what the judge said.
0: Well, I mean, what grandma may have made it had she stayed and rendered care or got EMS or medicals, EMTs there faster?
1: They said possibilities, yes, if she would have.
0: Yeah. That gets you more than 100 weekends.
5: That's 200 days in jail.
0: Yeah, I know. 200.
5: It's less than a year.
0: Yeah, it's, three quarters of a year. I don't know if this is AI. Lemmy, will you run this through the AI gimmick?
1: Yeah.
0: Because if it's not AI, I love it. This 12-year-old, I think it's in Florida. 12-year-old boy was tried as an adult after killing his little brother in Florida. And the judge tried him as an adult and gave him 50 years in prison. And this kid starts flipping out. I don't think it's AI. Will you run it for me and let me know?
1: Yeah, it looks like there was a kid from 2011 killed his 2.5 brother, and he first degree murder.
0: Well, I might as well just play it now that we know that it's real, right?
1: Yeah.
0: Now, is it that old?
5: The video looks kind of old.
0: It kind of does look old.
1: Yeah, March 2011, 12-year-old.
0: Yeah, I mean, listen, bad behavior is bad behavior, regardless of how long ago it was.
10: Court sentences you 50 years in state custody. Easy, hold him. Sir, step back. It's okay, buddy.
0: Lack of parenting, my friends. This is a direct reflection on your parenting.
10: Sentences you 50 years in state custody.
11: Too much. I'll be an old man. I just want to go home now. I didn't mean anything. I just want to go home.
0: And as a cop, you really can't yoke the kid up,
5: Did you notice that the people in the crowd aren't moving?
10: Hold him. Sir, step back. It's okay, buddy.
5: Please. Even though it's AI, Bubba. Look, the crowd's not moving. Even though they moved him, their heads aren't following him.
0: All right, look, the case
1: is real.
0: Look at this person right here.
11: Too much. I'll be an old man. I just want to go home now. I didn't mean anything. I just
0: want to. So the case is real. Maybe that's AI.
1: Baby.
5: I think part of it could be. Look at 19 out of 20 people didn't move.
0: Bill Gates just said it's going to get us, and it already got me. First story after Bill. AI got me.
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13: 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Hey.

0: Seth Wiley on the PayPal. Thank you, Seth. Appreciate you on the PayPal. PayPal, Venmo, Cash App at the Bubba Army. Appreciate it. That's how we pay a lot of our bills and stay on the air. I got to Zoom all the way up, so when Jay jams on, just let him know we're ready to go.
1: All right, will do.
0: Jay from the Enclave today. Is there any indicators as to how this guy is doing? I know I hate his guts. I absolutely hate his guts, and that's the. It sounds like Jay might be there right now.
2: Good morning.
0: Hey Jay, how are you, my friend?
2: I'm well. How are you?
0: Great. Jay sounds like he's Johnny Cool Guy here, doesn't he?
2: He sure does.
0: Hey man, hey. This is Billy DJ right here.
2: This is Night Talk with Jay Diaco.
0: Yeah, trying to calm my brother down. Jay, would you like to interject your opinion with regards to the argument that I was mad as hell at him because he just won't stop?
2: I know, I saw.
0: So what was your opinion on it?
2: You're right. Well, just to simplify it, you're right. When you're in a public building, it's different than being in a public square like a park or in front of the courthouse. You got to really be disruptive in front of a courthouse for them to remove you. You can sit out there with a PA. You can have signs, billboards, sandwich boards, whatever you want. But when you're in a building and you fail to obey a lawful order and you're disrupting something that's not that type of an event, you're out.
0: Yeah, I mean, especially when, you know, you've been so disruptive that you've disrupted the meeting that's the next office over. And, and you know, at that point, they can ask you to leave. I mean, for whatever reason they want, they can ask you to leave. You don't have a First Amendment right to have offended somebody, been loud with somebody, been belligerent with somebody, use obscene hand gestures. Your First Amendment right stops before all of that.
2: Now, you see Democrats protesting like that in Congress where they go to, you know, Nancy Pelosi's office. I mean, AOC did that at first and they camped out in front of it and then they all got taken out. You can't just sit there. You're disrupting a public business, a public office. You can't do it.
0: So anyway, Dan, I guess Sapp reached out to Dan. And so, Dan, I think maybe you reached right back at him saying, we'll give you all the airtime in the world to defend your position.
2: I don't know what happened ahead of time. I'm just talking about generally the law. Now, are there certain circumstances when he's exercising normal speaking First Amendment rights and someone could violate that? For sure.
0: Absolutely.
2: If he didn't do any of those conditions that you read, then that absolutely can happen.
0: If he'd walked up and said, may I have these particular road surveys or road closure things? Thank you very much. Oh, I think you guys might have left something out. I'm kind of looking for that and that. Okay, hold on, Mr. Sapp. Thank you so much. I appreciate it. I'm just going to sit over here and highlight some stuff. And, you know, I mean, had that been the interaction and you weren't so loud that you had to be told to talk more quietly. And also you had, you know, there's record to show that you disrupted a meeting that was, you know, adjacent to this particular area. Well, then I think he'd have a hell of a leg to stand on. But, you know,
2: yeah.
0: prior to that. Anyway, moving right along. Are there popularity polls or I should say approval polls? And is there any way that, I mean, like, listen, New York at one time was Republican when it had probably one of the best mayors they ever had that is attributed to cleaning up Times Square. Prior to Rudy Giuliani coming, Times Square was like peep shows and heroin dens and prostitution. You know, now you go to Times Square, and I know Dan and Jay have both been, you know, probably more recent than me, but when I was there and 08, 9, 10, 11, it was cleaned up. You know, Fortune 500 companies had major stores there. It was, you know, a tourist destination and, you know, where we obviously dropped the New Year's Eve Tiffany ball right there in Times Square. It's now a major, major tourism hub, very safe. And Rudy Giuliani was the guy that cleaned it up. Now they got this Muslim in here, this Mandani guy that has... I think he self-admits during this particular press conference that they've lost quite a bit of people leave the city, quite a bit of influential people that do business there. I think Charles Schwab, and there's been a couple of huge financial hedge funds.
2: They're all coming to Florida and Texas.
0: And Austin, Texas.
1: It looks like 48% approval.
0: Really?
1: Yes.
0: Really? Yep. That's more than I thought. Especially when you're going to tax the people that stayed. He recognizes that people have left, but he's now going to tax those that have stayed in lieu of trying to get more to come.
3: Amidst being in the wealthiest city in the wealthiest country in the history of the world, we already see an exodus of working and middle-class New Yorkers.
0: So stop right there. Right? Like, I mean, didn't you just pretty much lay it out what the problem is?
3: Of the world, we already see an exodus of working and middle-class New Yorkers. So I don't have a hesitation in asking those who make the most amount of money in the city or the most profits in the city to pay a little bit more so that everyone can actually stay in this city. It's
0: right. So it's standard socialism and the fact that, you know, you got, so anybody that stays, if you can't afford it, then we're going to ask those that are more affluent, and they're more affluent because they've played there, you know, they've either got a better education, a better work ethic, there's a whole different reasons as to why the rich are richer than the poor, and we're now going to, it's a burden upon the rich to keep keep getting taxed more so that the poor can stay around. That's like socialism at its core, is it not?
2: Yes.
0: With regards to
2: spread the wealth, you take from the rich, you give to the poor, you try to make it it's not about equality, it's about equity, which is an equal outcome regardless of the effort. And so it's spread the wealth. It's, you know, it's just one click away from communism. And if you listen to this guy and you listen to the guy, Dr. Al-Sayed, very charismatic men. And when you look at clerics over the years, the people that would have hundreds of thousands of people listening to them at a moment, they're very charismatic guys. And so, you know, people should be afraid of people who are as slick as Mondomini, not because of his religion, because of his crazy politics, socialism, communism, transgenderism, all the things for children, all the things that he stands for are wildly inappropriate in my mind. Nevertheless, he says it in a way that's like, hey, man, let's do it.
0: Yeah.
2: He did a little social media post, and he's like, he's so slick. It's unbelievable.
3: So that everyone can actually stay in this city. It's also something not just about justice or the ability for working class people to live here. It is also actually about ensuring that corporations can...
0: And he has to get all these people that support him that aren't making huge livings, that are barely making it. You got to get them to stay because that's your base. So your base is what gets you into office. If, you know, they can't afford to be in your jurisdiction anymore, then you're not going to get reelected. So now you got to rob from the rich to give to the poor so that you don't lose your base.
2: Exactly.
3: Continue to attract the top.
0: Because, you know, I guarantee you the president of, you know, Charles Schwab and a Fifth Third Bank and some of these huge financial institutions that have left, you know, Manhattan and New York, you know, they have left it because are getting taxed, you know, unreasonably, you know, another 5, 8, 9, 10%, you know, to stay in Manhattan. They're like, we're out. We're out. We cannot afford this. The people that work for us can't afford housing. It's, you know, the prices are crazy, and, you know, we're expected to pay more.
3: Talent to this city. Because in a city where childcare costs more than $20,000 a year, I've heard from corporate leaders about how difficult it is for them to attract individuals who would work at their company.
0: No. These corporate leaders have left. My friend, the smart ones have left. They're out of there. Everybody's out of New York.
3: A city where childcare costs more than $20,000 a year, I've heard from corporate leaders about how difficult it is for them to attract individuals who would work at their companies but want to raise a family, because you could be making $300,000 a year and you will feel that $20,000 a year because of the fact that we have allowed for the absence of affordable childcare to become reality here.
0: Well, why didn't you come up with an Affordable Child Care Act then?
2: Because he can't. If you listen to socialism, all they have are problems with capitalism. They don't have any solutions. Karl Marx's book doesn't have a single solution. All it has is problems. And so my question would be to any of these candidates, how?
0: Yeah, well, remember Mandani was like, we're going to have nine city owned grocery stores. Well, after all the red tape and bureaucratic and the city council and people that make the decisions, the mayor has a certain amount of power, but things like that need city council approval and things like that. Well, they've put one, and it's not, is it opened yet, or is it like still gonna open?
1: No, it's open now.
2: Yeah, but you know what they had to do is subsidize all the local grocery stores around it because they can't compete with the government set low prices. And so it's another example of how socialism doesn't work. Literally, the little bodegas and the little mom pa shops around had to get government credit because they can't afford to stay open with real prices.
0: Did you see the mayor of Seattle? That bitch is absolutely insane, and she is now subsidizing off-duty Seattle police officers to either put in, like free time, or they're asking the city council for additional money to protect these mom and pop grocery stores from theft because she has defunded the police and there's not as many police officers to stop these bad guys in Seattle from going in and robbing all of these mom and pop grocery stores to the point where they can't keep the doors open. So now she's having to take another swing at the enforcement of, people that want to shoplift on grocery stores, and these mom and pops can't stay open. And she's like, she might be the worst mayor in all of America.
1: Chicago's pretty bad too.
0: Oh yeah, with that Brendan Johnson. Yeah. Brendan Johnson. Yeah. Did you see where he announced he's going to run again?
2: Yes.
0: He's going to run. Him, the girl from Philly, Mandami, and the Minneapolis, and
4: Bass.
0: And Seattle.
4: And Bass from LA?
0: And LA, yes. Yeah, God, that Bass bitch. And I think, Dan, she's set up to win again.
4: Yep, sure.
2: Well, she's more sane than the other one. Imagine that.
0: I wanted the white former act reality show guy to win.
2: Spencer Pratt.
0: He got his ass kicked, though.
4: Did he?
1: Boy, I don't know. They said they found
0: did he?
1: They found like 30,000 votes at the end of the day.
0: They
2: homeless people.
4: Yeah, it was kind of BS. Election. He won, and then he didn't win.
0: Oh, so Spencer was trending like he was going to win, and then they pulled in a last-minute F job?
1: Yeah, like 25,000.
0: Oh, we just found 25,000 mail-in willies here that puts Karen right over the top, right?
1: Yeah, and the person behind her got all the votes. None for Spencer. God. All the ones that were found were for Spencer.
2: Yeah, you know what the problem with this is? What highlights the problem with mail-in voting? Mail-in voting's fine in Florida. We have what's called absentee voting. That means you just have to ask for it. If you don't feel like it, you don't have to have a valid reason. If you just don't feel like it, you like doing it by the mail, you just have to register and it gets sent to your house. In these states, a ballot is sent out to everybody.
0: What?
2: Who's a registered voter? Every single person gets a ballot in the mail.
0: That leads to corruption. That leads to corruption. That means you send one in, and you also go to the polls.
2: And no voter ID there. And they allow harvesting. Like you and I could go, like, let's go help our homeless or houseless brothers and sisters vote, and we just go give them, whatever, and let's get your ballots, and then we just go dump them in a box.
0: The way Steve used to bundle, remember?
2: Yep, exactly. Yeah, so this isn't conspiracy theory.
0: Steve would have various, political candidates that he was supporting, and he'd go out and bundle. Remember? For Charlie and a bunch of guys, it was always good that Steve would always be doing a little bundling party. That would be, but that's the kind of the same way, Jay, is like soliciting to homeless people you're taking a mail-in ballot for them and you're having them fill it out, and then all of a sudden, you harvest it and bring it to wherever, but they can't really validate any of the, right? I mean, the homeless people didn't have to show you an ID for them to fill it out or anything like that.
2: That's when you talk about, it's all legal within their state. So when people talk about voter fraud, well, it's legal to do everything I'm saying. We could go to a nursing home and get 100 old people's votes. And as long as we're not like telling them what to do, then it's totally cool.
1: At least 5,500 registered voters have an intersection address.
0: Oh, of in California?
1: Yeah, in L.A.
0: So they just got like the intersection of Yippee-O and Yippee-O, yes, and that's their address?
1: That's their address. 5,500. Times a deal, maybe. Up to 5,500.
0: What a joke. Madonna, in I think for the first time in over two decades, was asked to perform at the VMA, the Video Music Awards, which I guarantee that none of us probably watched.
1: No, I had to turn it off because it was pretty bad.
0: It was pretty raunchy.
1: Game. Yeah.
0: And nothing that, you know, your little four-year-old needs to see?
1: No, no.
0: Anyway, I can't play. She opened up with Sabrina and Charlie. Now, I don't even know who Sabrina and Charlie are. Do you guys?
1: I know Sabrina's the blonde, so I'm guessing.
0: No, I know Charlie's, I know she's the blonde, but I mean, is she a famous singer? Sabrina?
1: Yeah, I guess so.
0: And is Charlie, I mean, are these two people that we're supposed to know?
1: Yeah, well, Sabrina Carpenter is the blonde.
0: What's your your 14 score at, Jay?
2: I think she knows. She wouldn't. She didn't watch it. No one. Kids. No. Watch
0: but I mean,
2: VMAs.
0: Does your daughter know? I'm sure Sabrina and Charlie are something that she would know that we don't know.
2: Yes, of course she would.
0: So they're probably.
2: She probably doesn't know who Madonna is.
0: Right. Exactly. She's like, man, I got two girls that I know of playing. I think they got their mom on there or something. Maybe their grandma. I can't play the actual performance because I'll get a copyright strike. Mm-hmm. But the Queen of Pop started the night with Bring Your Love, teaming up with Sabrina and a steamy and highly theatrical performance. Sabrina strutted around in glittery shorts, a white top, and black suspenders, while Madonna commanded the stage in a black blazer with a red bodysuit underneath. I could probably play this, Lummy, because I think it's taken from the crowd. I think this is portion of... So, you know, this is portions of Madonna's performance last night on VMAs. Now, to me, it looks like she's kind of hunched over and like her shoulders are kind of like she's like hunchbacked there.
4: Yeah, it looks weird there. I agree.
0: She looks a little like mm-hmm. she looks like she might be having like a neck issue or like she just she looks hunched.
4: Yeah.
1: Would you for 68?
0: Dan would. Hell yes, Dan would. No, Dan would, and Dan would. No, would. Dan would. Yes, he would.
2: Oh, because it's Madonna. Dan, no, if it wasn't Madonna, Dan it's a no, would, but you're right.
0: Dan would do it, and then me and Jimmy Clevis and UJ and Pitty and Steve would all know about it, and we would be told to shut up, but Dan would be like, hey, man, guess who I met in L.A. last night at, Madonna. Mm-hmm.
2: Yeah. You and Sean Penn, 30 years apart.
0: Yeah. I mean, not that this fits Dan's current template, but that Dan, that certainly is some bragging, right? I mean, you'd be the only one out of all of us to be like, I blasted Madonna. None of you guys could ever say that.
4: Yeah, but we'd rather have said that in the 80s. Yeah,
0: I know that, but Dan, you know, you might still being able to, we'd still be putting you up, be like, Dan, like, we'd have so many questions. Dan, how was she? Did she take control? Was she a bitch? Was she cool? How rough does she really look?
2: Complained of neck pain.
0: Did you help that hunchback, Dan? Did you elongate her?
4: She looks like she was like the wrong end of whack-a-mole.
0: I don't think that's
4: look
0: the most
4: that.
0: Flattering.
4: Look at that! Look at that side view, man. She's got that like saggy, old lady in the nursing home.
0: She's got
4: pooch.
0: That pouch. Oh, she's got the pouch, Dan.
2: Which you know? You don't you think her? Like Celine Dion or one of those people, you wear a nice gown. I mean, I think at a certain point you stop doing the Jennifer Lopez and wearing a bodysuit.
4: I would say that.
2: Like a gown.
0: I think, Dan, I think you're right. It comes a point where you pick out something that's probably a little more flattering for your grandma type body than this. Now, Lummy, I don't know if she had a Bop U double top plug or what. But I don't know what she's talking about here. So this is like, I don't know if this is on TV, this is post-interview, what?
5: I'm short, but I'm not this short.
0: From what I can gather, she's really mad because the microphone is adjusted for a shorter person.
5: I'm short, but I'm not this short. Don't make me bow down. I've been doing that for too long. First of all, I just want to get this...
0: So she said, I just want to get this thing out of my butt. And I had to cut that out because she used language other than what I used. But so she insinuates that she's taking something out of her backside. Now, it looks to be, Dan, can you see it? Is it a microphone or like it looks like to be some type of electronic device, and I could see that maybe that's where they maybe they hid like a lavalier type microphone or something. I don't know.
4: But she's got the ass mic on.
0: She says, "Let me take this out of." That's what she says. Listen.
5: First of all, I just want to get this thing out of my.
0: So
4: is she making it funny?
0: I don't know. I think this might be her wireless microphone setup that might be positioned like maybe. Dan, what's
4: is
0: that?
4: It
0: little,
4: like maybe the receiver, the transmitter for the microphone.
0: Yes,
4: just strapped to the back. I understand.
0: What's the area right above your crack? Like your butt cleft.
4: The cleft of your butt, you could say your sacral area.
0: Yeah, I'm not going to say in my Saquon area, but you know what I'm saying.
4: Yeah, you're saying.
5: It's been in here all night. Anyways, now I can party in the park.
0: Now look, now does
4: she looks like she has a short arm now?
0: Does it look like
4: it all looks weird?
0: Yeah, I mean, yeah,
4: her head looks giant.
0: She looks like a dwarf.
4: It looks like a giant head on a little body with little arms.
2: Is she in a circus mirror? That's not a real. That's
4: weird.
2: That's not real.
5: Get over here. My microphone is too short.
0: No, I just think it was the camera angle. I don't think necessarily.
4: She really just has that like. She looks
0: hobbit type look. Yeah.
5: Safety in numbers.
0: They say that she was the reports were that she was absolutely hammered. I mean, she doesn't look like she's she looks wasted.
5: I'm kind of unclear what this award is for. I guess it's for the short film.
6: Wait, yeah. Hold on. I think this Confessions to the film.
5: Okay. Well, I feel good surrounded by people who like to dance, Charlie and Troy. And I want to thank Torso for going on this adventure.
0: So let me just put like right here.
2: Torso for giving her the smallest torso in the world? Jesus, it looks weird.
0: So like this is an odd angle where she looks like she's got little Bubba T-Rex type arms and a big fat head,
4: short body, like she lost some vertebrae.
5: Party in the park,
0: like especially that angle.
4: That's weird. That's so weird. Crazy.
5: Why are you guys so far away?
4: Because you're a monster.
2: When they come next to her, it's a little different.
0: Yeah. Yeah. So anyway, I think she needs officially burn a timeout.
4: Yeah.
0: When we return, this police chief is losing his job, and it's because he flipped out. This chick took off on him, meaning he tried to pull over, initiate a stop, and she, you know, ran, fled in her SUV. Once he pulled her over, he draws down at her at gunpoint and tells her to get out of the car. Well, of course, she won't get out of the car. And he uses some pretty colorful language, and I think he is the police chief. But fundamentally, man, when you flee from the cops, I think they probably have kind of maybe the right to pull out their gun, maybe.
4: There's two big things that you see now online, and that is people doing like what Sapp's doing, where they're saying that, you know, they have a First Amendment right to be someplace. And you see people in cars, they're like refusing to get out, refusing to give information. And it seems to end poorly for a lot of these people.
0: Yeah, so it's like, you know, when people feel as if when given a lawful order by a police officer to please step out of the vehicle, I think that's a lawful order and you must comply with it. Now, they obviously need probable cause and all that to get you out of the vehicle. But like, you know, I would say the majority of the police officers that ask you to leave, you know, exit the vehicle have the necessary standing to, you know, to back their decision to get you out. But it seems like you're right, Dan, on the internet and the various things that you see, it's like everybody's very defiant and they're like, no, I'm not getting out. Well, at that point, man, I think things have escalated to the point where they can yoke you out, and they always do, or taser you out, or pepper spray you out, or shoot you out. And I don't know why people just won't step out. Because you're automatically putting a police officer in a whole different mind frame when you say, no, I ain't getting out. Right?
4: Mm-hmm.
0: I mean, things escalate quickly as to the tools they can use to potentially get you out of the vehicle. This guy used all types of profanity, and then once he yokes the chick out, of course, she's like, you're hurting me, I can't breathe, somebody help me. Well, I mean, and everybody's mad at this guy because he used a lot of force to get this chick out, But if you, you know, if you go back and rewind this, one, she fled. He had to chase her. She finally pulls over. At that point, he's going to get you out of the vehicle because it's probably a, it's, Jay, is it a felony to flee? I think it's a felony.
2: Yes.
0: To flee a police officer, like with, yes, with the lights and what have you. And so, I mean, at that point, all pet. Now, this does not optically look good for him. And I think he's been asked to resign. But, I mean, since when do we stick up for people that, you know, flee from cops? When do they have rights? I mean, I got to think that you're...
2: I'm dying to see it.
0: Yeah, oh yeah, wait till you see it. We'll play it next.
7: 1, 2, 3. Oh! The audio torture never stops. The Bubba the Love Sponge Show.

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3: So I went to Covington Farm Barn last week and got a tour. I almost want to cancel.
4: What?
3: I almost want to cancel BARP.
4: Oh, no. What happened?
3: It's too nice.
4: Oh, come on. That's a good problem, man. That's a good problem.
3: It really is. It would be like it'd be like if I wanted to have a get together at Jay's place and at the Enclave, I'd be like, man, it's too nice. We're going to end up messing it up.
4: Yeah, I can't date this girl because she's too pretty.
3: It is that and more. I mean, it is unbelievable. Dan, I don't know if it's the same venue that you and Jay went to when you got your cowboy set up. It might
4: be. Scott's wedding?
5: Yeah. Is it the same one?
3: I don't know if
6: it's one of the same type of things, Dan, out there.
4: It's got the same lake and stuff. I think it's the same one.
3: It is unbelievable. We'll be having Thursday night and Saturday night at the Covington Farm Barn for BARP. Friday's $199 will be here. And so I met Glowbug over there, Lummy, and like Big Red and John Kostika and all the guys that'll cook. Thursday and Saturday, they got a full-blown industrial kitchen.
4: Nice.
3: All the pots and pans and any utensils you would need. I mean, it's unbelievable, and I am so excited to have it. I'm like, man, Gloria, this is way too. The Bubba Army's used to a tent inside of a parking lot with a warehouse, and they're not used to this. Police Chief Nathan Lanham has been forced to resign after a viral video showed him putting a gun at a woman, smashing her car window with a sledgehammer, and then tackling her during a traffic stop. Now, what I think people are not realizing is that she actually tried to elude this guy. She tried to, flee.
4: Get a little mad.
3: Yeah, they get a little mad on that deal. And it's a felony. It genuinely is.
7: You all at my window, I swear.
3: Now he doesn't know that he's being taped. This is kind of a Rodney King kind of, the neighbors on the balcony got this. And so I'm assuming that he probably would maybe use different language or maybe even some more user-friendly techniques, but he didn't think he was being taped. And so
7: you all at my window, I swear to God,
3: I don't know that the police chief can tell you that he's going to shoot you, but I mean, you have looted.
8: All this on tape.
7: Get out of the car!
8: Look, he pulling a gun.
7: Get that on video.
3: Now, I will tell you, this is probably the fringe of police work, meaning this guy's Johnny Hothead, and he probably doesn't need to be the police chief. He is way, way, way not. Not calm in the pocket at all.
4: He's got the Madonna tummy.
3: He does have a Madonna tummy. I don't know that if a person flees from you that you need to put him at gunpoint, but I could see where you could.
4: Is that a gun or a taser?
3: No, it's a gun.
4: Okay.
3: That's a gun.
7: Get out of the car. She took off on me. Get out of the car.
6: I thought you were allowed to hold people at gunpoint.
3: I think you are.
6: When she's fled the scene of an accident with a vehicle, which is considered a deadly weapon.
3: Like I said, Jay, I think optically this looks horrible, but I think he's well within his rights to do it. But I can see where...
4: The distinction may lie whether or not it's a forcible felony, and I don't know that evading is a forcible felony.
3: Yeah,
6: man, you just love to read stuff.
4: Read stuff? Where do you see it?
6: Yeah, what are you reading it on chat or something?
4: No, I didn't read anything on chat, dude. I just understand.
6: No, Dan, if you evade the police in a car, it's a felony.
4: It's a felony, period. But it's not a forcible felony. Felonies are the ones that can be met with lethal force.
6: Okay. I didn't say you could use lethal force. I said you could hold someone at gunpoint until they comply. And you can curse all over them.
3: Yeah, you can. So, again... I think this
6: it's not
3: guy,
6: a good look.
3: It's not a good look, but and I think he's Johnny Hothead, but I think the woman kind of got what's coming to her when he yoked her out. You'll see it here.
7: Get out of the car. Get out of the car. Get out of the car. Go yourself.
3: That's Dr. Tan all day. Somebody did he say you're degrading her? I think he said you're degrading her. Somebody said, listen.
7: Get out of the
4: denigrating her.
3: Yeah, you're denigrating her.
7: Get out of the car.
8: Look, Father God, you just...
3: Oh, yeah, hold on. And then here comes some religious bitch, and she starts praising to God. Listen, she said, listen.
7: Get out of the car.
8: Look, Father God, you dispel this evil in Jesus' name.
3: Do you think that God, that all of a sudden Jesus is going to come from the sky and be like, listen, officer, please, I've been summoned by some white trash to come down here and help another white trash out, so could you please use better language, my friend?
7: Get out of the car. I am a law enforcement officer. Get out of the car. Get out of the car.
3: I will tell you this, Dan. I have never had a gun pointed to me, at me. And by a person that could potentially, that would make me so nervous. Like if I had a cop pointing a gun at me, I would be Johnny hands up. What do you want me to do? I'll do it. Just please. You want to open the door? Open the door. I'll get out. I'll get on the ground. Just please put that gun away. Yeah, I am afraid of dying.
4: The defiance is astounding.
3: Right.
6: When you have kids that start driving, you have to literally tell them how to conduct themselves.
3: You've got to talk to them about this, yes.
6: My discussion is keep your hands on the steering wheel at 10 and 2 with your window open and comply with the cop because they're always right that day.
3: Yep. That for that particular moment, they're right, you're wrong.
7: The car. Go f*** yourself. You don't know. Get out of the car. Get out of the car.
4: Does he have a camera on?
3: No, he does not. This is being taped from like a neighbor, and he does not have his body cam on. He's full hot. Now he went and got a sledgehammer.
0: Where did he get a sledgehammer from?
3: From his car, I guess.
4: What is that?
0: It's a sledgehammer.
3: It's like a fireman's. I think it's like a fireman's, like Jay said, like a fireman's pick.
6: It's like for getting in a door, door.
3: CJ, Dan, it looks like it's got like
4: a breaching thing,
3: like a three-head deal here. I think it's made specifically for this use, but maybe in a more of emergency type way. Not that Karen refuses to pull over and won't get out of the car.
4: Damn, I can't believe he has his up more than once for it to crack.
3: Oh, no, sometimes.
7: Get out of the car.
6: Could have just used a Bubba Army knife.
3: Yeah, just the punch gimmick.
7: Get out of the car!
3: You assaulted me! I know I'm right! Now she has now gone from the driver's side to the passenger side. And she's a big girl. I don't know how she got over there so fast.
7: You assaulted me! Mister!
3: Now let's not forget that she's not been compliant at all. She would not open up her window when he had her at gunpoint. Once he finally broke the windshield, the driver's side window, she went to the passenger side. She then got out and tried to run. He tackled her down to the ground, and now she's, please help me.
7: Help me! This man is... Help me! Help me! Help me!
9: Give me your other hand.
7: No!
9: Give me your other
7: Stop
9: hand.
7: Stop it!
3: Now, and again, Jay, much to your point, like when you're telling your kids... Listen, comply. Like, just listen.
7: Mom, get my phone. This man is hurting me. He's assaulting me. He wouldn't show me his badge.
6: Have you seen, I mean, I know that this is supposed to get a lot worse, and, you know, the language is, you know, bad, whatever, but has he

0: looks like,
1: yeah,
0: you know, 2026 hurt filiomi.
1: Exactly.
0: Hurt filiomi.
2: He pointed a gun at me.
1: And this poor guy lost his job.
3: Was it, I guess too, he didn't identify himself, and he was driving an unmarked car.
1: That's well, I mean, what's his shirt? I mean, he's got police. He's got police on his shirt.
2: I know my rights. Help!
1: You know your rights, okay? And what rights are you saying that you know that would help you out of this particular situation? You didn't pull over when a police officer tried to pull you over, and then he tried to extract you from the car. You wouldn't come out of the car. He then broke your window, and then you went to the other side and tried to run. So what rights do you have that have been violated?
2: Help! I'm being assaulted! Help me!
1: Oh, I like the knuckles to the back of the neck. That Jay, this is my, you know what, maybe what we're fixing to see might be where he got in trouble. I don't think knuckles to the back of the neck are necessarily, you know, when she's detained, I don't think you can hurt them anymore.
0: Right, she's already cuffed now, right?
1: Yeah, she's detained.
0: Yeah.
2: Get off of me! Get off of me!
1: Giving her the knucks to the back of the neck probably is strike one.
2: Get off of me!
4: Don't grab
2: me. Get off of me!
1: Dan, it looks like he's trying to do a Baker Mayfield on her and tweak out her grabbing thumb, does it not?
5: I'm not really sure what he's doing there with that.
0: He's trying to sit her up.
1: No, but watch this where he grabs like her... He goes from the double knucks to the back of the neck to like grabbing her hand, trying to stretch it. Watch.
0: He's trying to sit her up.
1: See?
5: No, he's grabbing fingers and bending.
3: Yeah. He tells her, "Don't grab me." So she was grabbing at him.
1: Oh, she was grabbing at him. Okay.
2: Get off of me now!
6: A Monongah woman was pulled over for having.
1: Look at this guy. This is a lead news anchor for Channel 5.
0: My God, I'd be
1: the thin guy in that deal.
6: An expired registration sticker on her license plate. Within minutes, 49-year-old Beth DeLoma was threatened with a gun and tackled to the ground by Chief of Police Nathan Lanham.
7: She was stopped at the intersection of Shaver and Lambert Street by Officer Lanham, who she claims didn't look like an officer when she was pulled
1: over. He doesn't look like an officer.
7: Over. She asked to see his badge.
1: Hey, look at their fleet of cars they got this agency. Look at the parking lot all growed up. Like, I mean, that's the police station right there.
5: I mean, it could look like someone bought an old Crown Vic.
1: Like me.
5: I mean,
1: that looks just like my Crown Vic.
5: It does.
7: And according to her, that's when Lanham began to berate her and threaten her before pulling his gun and pointing it at her head and crotch. Scared in the moment, she drove about 30 yards to her mother's house where the video was filmed. Her neighbor, local Reverend Bill Preston, heard her calling for help as she drove through the field.
8: I heard screaming, Bill, help me. He's got
1: me, it's Mason Dixon.
8: The gun. Well, I didn't know who she was talking
1: to. Tookie Tookie. It's a Kuzu.
8: Talking about. So I went a little bit closer to talk to her further. And about that time, this car pulled down the driveway toward me. And he had to slam on his brakes to keep from hitting me. And the marks are still on the road out there. And he got out of the car, and he pointed his gun at me and told me to get back.
1: Hey, Johnny Leo even pointed at the preacher.
3: Jeez.
8: Which I did.
1: Which is exactly why I'm not in trouble.
8: And I might say also, when he first came using that F word, my wife was out there.
1: She asked the Lord Jesus for God to send down Jesus.
8: demanding who he was. We didn't know who he was. And he used the F word to my wife.
7: Bill and his wife have lived in Monongah for over 50 years. And he's...
1: Hold on. That's the bustling downtown district of Managua right there. Look.
5: What state is this?
3: West Virginia.
1: West Virginia.
5: Okay, thank you.
1: Look at it.
7: Says he never thought he'd see something like what happened to Beth DeLoma.
8: That was the shock to us. I've never seen nothing like that, let alone a police officer.
1: We only got two of them in the entire city. One's the police chief, one's the assistant.
5: So, let's back this up for 1 second. I'm not defending her, but just like take two things into account here. She's getting pulled over for an expired registration, and she went 30 yards. She evaded the police for 30 yards. That's not like a high-speed chase through three counties.
1: No, I think
5: rolling it to what she considers a safer place before she stops.
1: But, and I agree. I 100% agree with you.
5: I'm not trying to counter-program or nothing.
1: No,
5: I'm just trying to, like,
1: you're
5: completely, voice a reason here.
1: You completely make some great points, and I agree with you. I think, you know, then...

0: procedurally when he asked her to get out. You know, he probably was quick on the gun. I could maybe see where she was a little bit scared, but I mean...
1: His lack of decorum would also make you think maybe he's not a real cop. He's in a crappy, you know, BS cop car. He's not showing a badge. And she's in her complex, her neighborhood.
0: I think that's why he's no longer the police chief, Dan. I think you're right. I think this whole thing stinks of not, you know, lack of decorum and, you know, Johnny over the top and, you know, pointing a gun and...
2: He has the greatest respect for the police, you know, what they have to go through. But for a police officer to act that unprofessional, I just couldn't believe it. If a little child, kids...
0: Well, this is the problem. This is a small agency. He's the chief. He's never been told no. And he just does what he wants, rolls around like a real asshole. And, you know, this is what happens.
2: Been around there and seen.
0: And he's no longer the chief. They fired him, which I can kind of understand. The way Dan points it out, she went 30 yards. The whole thing was over the top, no matter how you score.
1: Over an expired registration.
0: Right.
3: The problem is when you can argue either way, like I could take either argument and give you a very compelling argument.
0: I agree.
3: That's the problem. When it's this gray of an area, he's screwed.
0: When it's this 50-50, you're screwed. In order for it to be good for him, Jay, it needed to be like 80-20.
3: To be a clear, clean stop. You know, she's fleeing and evading. You know what I mean? I mean, if it's really 30 yards.
0: And let's not forget what Dan said.
3: There's culpability both sides.
0: The initial stop was an expired tag. This isn't like she robbed a store or, you know.
3: Felony warrant.
0: Yeah, you know, she was driving 115 and no, this is, she had an,
2: What would they have thought of the police?
4: Beth was held in jail on a $125,000 bond with...
3: That's a little excessive.
4: Fleeing with reckless indifference for 5 nights before the charges were dropped.
0: Five nights!
1: Before the charges were dropped.
0: Jay, she needs to J up. She might have some damages, right?
3: She got... Yeah.
0: Yeah, but they got that municipality immunity, don't they? For the most part.
3: You need the local Redmond down there to get out there and say, y'all know this is not right. She can get paid a little bit.
5: Well, do you know how many officers they now have in their department?
0: Four?
1: One.
3: So, Bubba, this guy's lived in this area for 50 years, and he didn't know what the chief of police looked like with a big police emblem on the back of his shirt. Yeah. Who are you? He voted for him, probably.
0: Yeah, exactly.
6: Thanks for being with us. In Spartanburg County, deputies have charged a woman accused of attacking her own two children. The sheriff's office...
0: Oh, is she hormonal? Is she going to get way? Is she having a hard period?
6: This 35-year-old Taylor Gosnell attacked her 3- and 6-year-old with a knife and a blunt object.
1: Bad hair
6: Investigators
1: day.
6: Say they went to the home on Bud Arthur Bridge Road yesterday afternoon for a welfare check, and they found the two children alone and hurt. Both were taken to the hospital, and officials say they're expected to be okay. Gosnell was arrested yesterday, and she was charged with 2 counts of attempted murder. She went before a judge this afternoon, and she was denied bond.
7: Given the exceptionally violent nature of these offenses and the vulnerability of the children.
0: Yeah, in Spartanburg, I think that's Spartanburg, Tennessee. They're not going to let you, you know, this is a whole different mindset than Massachusetts.
3: Yep.
7: As well as the potential loss of a limb for the 6-year-old.
3: What?
0: Yeah, hold on. Let's see if we hear that again. Hold on. And the vulnerability of the children.
7: As well as
0: the potential loss of a limb for a 6-year-old. Dan, does that mean she hacked him up so bad that they may not be able to save the arm?
1: Well, they're implying that.
7: Potential loss of a limb for the 6-year-old. An extreme danger the defendant poses to the community. The state respectfully requests that the court deny the bond.
5: South Carolina.
6: Deputies say
0: South Carolina.
5: Yeah.
6: They are continuing to investigate this case. We'll continue to follow the story and bring you the latest on air and on WSPA.
3: It's not going to go for well for her in South Carolina. I mean, you know, that's Lindsey Graham territory.
1: Aren't you curious about her booking photo?
0: Yeah, I was, kind of. She looked kind of attractive from the back, at least.
1: You're hot from behind.
0: Yeah. You know what? We should start a new website, Dan. We probably make a lot of money. Hot from behind.
3: And
0: you show these really hot chicks from behind, and then they turn around and they got meth mouth or corroded teeth or pimples on their face or a big gut or something. I've actually seen pregnant women before that are like 8 months pregnant, but you see them from behind and you can't see them. I'm like, man, that bitch has got kind of a nice ass. She's kind of hot. And then she turns around and she's ready to explode with the kid because a lot of, you know, in shape women, they just carry that belly. That's all they carry.
1: The ones that gain 23 pounds.
0: What is the minimum a person can gain?
1: I think 18.
0: Hmm. Let me. I gotta tell you, not bad for a meth
5: 35,
0: out.
5: Yeah, meth trying out. To kill her two kids with a knife.
1: She
5: yeah.
1: looks normal though. She has, you know, pretty or not, she just looks normal. She doesn't look weird. She doesn't look crazy.
0: No,
1: she just looks normal.
0: Normal, and she and really for not an ounce of makeup, she's naturally not too
1: she's
0: bad. Not,
1: she's an attractive woman. Yeah,
0: throw some makeup on her.
1: Hot from behind.
0: Yeah,
3: she looks emotionless. She doesn't look normal.
0: Yeah, look at those eyes or something.
3: She looks emotionless. She's just been booked for like cutting her children up, and that's the face she gives.
5: Hmm. Yeah.
0: I mean, that'd be a hell of a ride if you could hang on, right? Just don't make her mad.
5: She'll stab you.
0: When we return, this nurse is a trans ICU nurse arrested on 4 counts of abusing a newborn baby.
1: What?
0: Yeah, the infant had multiple bone fractures, and they let him out with no bond.
3: They kept this lady for a bad registration in for 5 days.
0: Yes, this guy breaks the bones of a baby. He's a transitioning nurse, and he gets no bail. He gets
3: bail.
0: Completely released. Here's one of his. This is him going in for top surgery.
5: Oh.
0: Now, Dan, when they say top surgery, clinically, what do they mean by that?
1: Breast augmentation.
0: Oh, okay. That's top surgery.
1: That's top surgery.
0: And then bottom is
1: vaginoplasty or phalloplasty. You know, when you convert the penis into a vagina, you don't remove it.
0: What
1: you
0: is that called?
1: Inside out. Phalloplasty.
0: Right.
3: Banana split.
0: Yeah. Hmm. We'll get to that next.
8: He's calling shenanigans on the D. The Bubba the Love Sponge Show returns after these words.

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0: Jay Enclave sounds great, looks great, feels great.
2: Awesome.
0: The woman from The View took a bunch of shrapnel. Was it Sunny Hostin?
2: Yeah,
0: Hostin. And she was, you know, last week bragging that she was a lone holdout in a really high-profile trial of a guy they called a butcher in New York. And she supposedly was on that jury and was one of the holdouts that found this guy not guilty by reason of insanity. And she was bragging about that last week, and I guess she's caught all kinds of flack from it. But you know, is The View on ABC or in, it's on ABC, isn't it?
2: Yes.
0: Jay, do you really think that there is a large group of? Well, I think I can answer my question as yes. Obviously, ABC wouldn't have this show on if they didn't have a huge following because it's very controversial.
2: I always wonder, is it popular because the show gets good ratings, or is it popular because Fox News and everyone shows all the crazy stuff that they do? I always wonder what it is. I think they are a pretty well-rated show for midday crap, you know, talk show crap.
0: But the hosts are borderline unhinged at times, and ABC doubles down and stands behind them.
2: Barbara Walters was in charge of it?
0: Yes.
2: And it was a lot different.
0: What's it say about ratings?
3: It said it's the most watched second quarter in 6 years for them.
0: Really?
3: Yeah, 2.6 million.
0: So anyway, Sonny, you know, supposedly took a whole bunch of heat. There was a whole bunch of people that were like, you know, are you proud of the fact that you let a guy that butchered women away? You know, like you were the hanging chad technicality as to why this guy didn't go to prison. Does that make you feel good about yourself? What's that do for women and what have you? So she caught a bunch of crap for it. What does she do? She doubles down. She uses the race card. She wants to make sure everybody knows that she's a black woman living in America, and she doesn't have to filter or self-reflect or police or anything. She's not wired like that.
4: I don't have this sort of negative self-talk going on in my head. There's the world already tries to tell me what I can and cannot say and what I can and cannot do. And really? As a black woman in the United States...
0: Yeah, go ahead and play that race card, sweetie. What about just a woman in the United States? Why not stick up for all women? Why make it a racial thing? I mean, women are far more able to rally behind you than just African-American women.
2: If I remember correctly, Lummi, isn't she the one whose ancestry was involved in the slave ownership industry?
3: Yeah, she found out that her ancestry...
2: Mine wasn't.
0: Neither was mine.
2: No. How about you, Lum? Lum, Lum. Well, maybe I don't want to ask.
3: No, I didn't.
4: And as a black woman in the United States, I don't have that sort of thing going on in my mind because I'm criticized constantly and I have to...
0: You're criticized constantly at what?
4: My average has to be excellent. So I'm...
0: It's like Dan now. My average has to be excellent.
4: I don't
0: mean that in a bad way.
4: Participate in that.
0: Hey, let me, our average has to be excellent.
3: Yes, it does.
0: Now, I wonder if, you know, because the View and other media sources have damn near doxed and gaslit the lone juror on the Lindsey Clancy deal, including but not limited to the defense attorney for the old salty dog, Jay, that, you know, actually is a pretty damn good attorney, but it's a real slippery slope on what he's been saying about the holdout. And Fox now, you know, has you know, has different experts that are saying, you know, this is huge in the whole judicial system, and this is unprecedented.
2: It is.
0: And what we've, you know, Jay, you've had hundreds of trials, and when you didn't get your way or you had an unfavorable verdict from, you know, a holdout juror, you would never ethically, you know, dox that person or talk bad about that person or... or out that person's identity.
2: I'd be in trouble. I'd be rung up between the Florida bar. I'd be in trouble.
0: They'd have you up there in Tallahassee in a minute, right?
2: Yep.
0: Proceedings immediately.
2: One of the basic premises of the jury system is that the jurors feel confident that they're not going to be doxxed and that they can give a judgment regardless of what public sentiment is. Because
0: right.
2: They're doing it from the conviction of what they've seen and heard.
0: Now the average person's like, man, I do not want to be part of this nonsense because if indeed I you know, made a judgment.
2: Maybe they're going to get my cell phone, right? They're going to get my chat.
0: Yeah. Mm. I mean, now this lone juror is basically on trial. I think today, as a matter of fact, the 28th or 29th, they actually appear in front of Your Honor to, I think, go through the questionnaire form to see if he answered it honestly. And if he did not... I think that comes with repercussions, right, Jay? If he that would be contempt or maybe lying to a court. I don't know what it would be, but it would certainly, it's going to get him in trouble, right?
2: I'd love to know what the questions are because, you know, whether you've been arrested versus a restraining order are two different things.
0: Right. Arrested versus convicted, right?
2: Right. Right.
0: You know, is it okay? Arrested is one thing. I've been arrested, but I wasn't convicted. So, you know,
2: jury questionnaires are worded differently. Sometimes it asks, have you ever been arrested, convicted, or had an intervention with the police? Because you're trying to figure out whether someone can be fair in a police trial.
0: Right. Right.
5: Beyond the Lindsey Clancy trial. I mean, you're talking about a potential indictment.
0: And by the way, here is the Jamaican African-American gentleman. Has been denoted as the lone holdout.
2: Yes.
0: Now he's been outed.
5: And of the jury system in general, that all of these jurors are piling on this one guy who he says he never had reasonable doubt, and they publicly have blasted him for having supposed reasonable doubt. So clearly,
0: and everybody, starting with the Channel 10 Boston NBC affiliate, they're the ones that started this nonsense, and then everybody piled on. I think this woman saying this juror could have repercussions for that.
5: Someone is not being honest here, and quite frankly, based on the many interviews that I have seen at this point of the other jurors in this case, the white women in this case, I'm more inclined to believe the holdout juror than I am them. So, you know, one of the things that I found interesting was when Paul Morrow was talking about this a couple weeks ago, he raised the point that this holdout juror might actually be able to bring a civil suit against those jurors for defaming him and for actually dragging his character through the mud over this case. Mm-hmm. So, again, I think, Jay,
0: I think the civil suit could maybe also include the circuit court that allowed this,
2: I'd go after the lawyer because that's the guy that's got money. These 11 or these nine women on the jury don't have any money to go after, squeezing water out of a rock. But
0: sure.
2: The guy who's got the money is Redmond.
0: Right.
2: So if this turns out to be like I think, there's two sides. Right. If it turns out that he didn't lie on that and what he said was, I never had a reasonable doubt that she murdered these children.
0: Right.
2: Okay. They kept having, I mean, that's what he said through his spokesperson last week. And they kept saying, well, the whole psychosis thing. And he kept going back to, but she murdered the kids. And so what he said is they never affirmatively proved that she was in a psychosis. He got to the point where she's a murderer.
0: Well, and Jay, doesn't it, like, at the end of the day, your fundamental right as a juror is to vote with your instincts and your gut and the information that's been... Listen, people decipher information different ways. The way you see something is usually way different than Dan sees it, is different than Steve sees it, and it's different than I see it. We all have our individual opinions on it, and that's what makes being a juror so special.
2: Exactly.
0: Is that you can vote the way or rule the way that you truly feel. Now, you when you get to, you know, 11 to 1, now think about all the adverse things he had to go through as they were trying to flip him, because at this point, man, they want not a hung juror. They don't want a hung jury. They want a unanimous outcome. Think about how much pressure they put on him, and how much, you know, he continued to stand his ground with regards to being the lone holdout of a 12-person juror.
2: Absolutely. The standard is whether you can be fair and impartial in applying the law to the facts.
0: Right.
2: And in his mind, he did it the right way. He didn't do anything incorrectly, and so you stand by the convictions.
0: Yes.
2: That you, as you see them. And so for me, again, I could argue either side of it, but if I were sitting on that jury, I would have a difficult time getting past the 18 minutes, the phone call in the middle, the getting him away, the jumping out the window, the fact that it was one time he heard voices, no other times that are documented. There's all these things that for me as a father, you know, I'm not doing anything other than applying the facts to the law. I would say murderer. You know, I understand psychosis. The difference is right and wrong. Can you tell the difference between right and wrong? Clearly, she could tell the difference between right or wrong. Now, with that said, there were three holdouts originally, Bubba.
0: And these women were
2: so hardcore that they got the other two guys to flip. And so they're making it seem like it's, God, this one guy held out. Not true.
0: Originally, three.
2: It took days for them to one by one chop them down with, you know, in my mind, it's like the gang mob mentality. You got to do it. Why can't you do it? And then this, you don't even understand what reasonable doubt is. Get them to read it again. It's just... when you go onto a jury, you expect to be treated with respect and dignity from your other jurors, regardless of what your opinion is. And so, yeah, this is going to have a chilling effect on any smart, any dumb, anybody who wants to be on a jury, because why would you?
5: There are a lot of problems that are going to come from this, that none of which speak well for our criminal justice system.
6: Right about that. Rich, you know, as this moves forward, they're going to have a heck of a time if this does go to another trial, finding an impartial jury.
0: Oh, I mean, the next is doomed. The next trial's doomed. Everybody's heard of this.
2: Got to go to a different city.
0: It's a nationwide deal. This has been a nationwide, a worldwide whodunit. You're going to have to sequester them. The amount of cost it's going to take. Jay, you know how costly trials are. I mean, as much as you in the private sector has cost, well, you know, even in public sector and municipalities, they don't get to try cases for free. They have to get expert opinions. They have salaries to pay for. They have, you know, hotel rooms and transportation. And, you know, when you sequester a jury, there's, you know, and a lot of these municipalities don't have the budget to necessarily do this, right?
2: 100%.
0: So at that point, it would probably lead to making some type of plea deal. And I would think that her salty dog attorney, who's pretty well respected, would be realized that he has the leverage at this point. I could see her not doing any jail time.
2: I think, and how would you, this is what I think is a big potential, is that they try to negotiate a resolution, and what Redman has said over and over is she's not going to prison. Would you be okay with her having a life sentence in a mental ward versus her having like a 10-year sentence in a mental ward? Because I mean, I'm not okay with. I'm okay
0: I don't think
2: with
0: that she gets
2: the distinction
0: close
2: between
0: to
2: prison
0: life.
2: Or mental.
0: I don't think she gets anything close to life in a mental ward. I think that she gets 3 to 5 years at the stiffest, if not let out altogether.
2: Well,
0: time served.
2: I got a problem with that.
3: It's costing.
0: Oh, Jay, I got a big time with it. It's costing him $632,000 a $600,000 a year to keep her in a mental institution.
3: How much does it cost her, like for jail?
0: I think jail's like 60-70 grand a year.
3: Oh, okay,
0: I think. Hey, Alexa, how much does it cost to an average prisoner in prison a day or a year or whatever? I'm so sorry.
2: Not a good question. Yeah.
0: Alexa.
7: Roughly $129 a day, or about $45,000.
0: I was right.
3: Yeah.
7: $47,000 a year.
0: Yeah, I was right. So it's about $45,000 to $50,000 a year in the standard women's prison penitentiary. It's $600,000 to put her in the cuckoo farm.
6: So, just because.
3: Right. Wouldn't it be better to obviously get her in prison?
0: Yeah, but they're never going to.
3: Mm.
0: Not when your first swing at it was 11-1.
6: Of how many eyeballs are on this case, but not only just finding an impartial jury, but
0: and then Jay, I mean, you got to look at the prosecutor. He's got a political career, right?
2: Yeah.
0: I mean, he wants reelected.
6: You also have the added element.
2: So, what do you think would be fair for her? Like, that's my question. Like, I think you're right. I think that this jury if they had gone 12-0 postpartum psychosis, I think they would have institutionalized her for 5 years. I don't think it would have been a very long one. But I'm saying, what, like, for me, if it's going to go psychosis, I still think this person should spend the rest of their life.
0: Oh, no, I do, too.
2: In a mental but institution versus, you know, I mean, the time matters to me. You could be psychosis. You still killed three children. There's still going to be a punishment more than 3 to 5 years. And I think you're 100% right that this community would be, like, cool with that.
0: Yeah. Well, here's the thing. The salty dog has all the leverage, and don't think he doesn't know it. And so he's going to go to the prosecuting attorney, and he's like, listen, I damn near kicked your ass last time. You got a technicality on some brother. You got lucky. I should have been 12-0. I probably would have normally, but whatever. So you got one. But it's not going to go the same way the next time. And your costs are going to be sequestering a jury for however long. You're going to probably be into the millions. And I already know your playbook. And the bottom line is, I'll walk her next time. We'll go 12-0 next time. And then you can go ahead and answer to your constituents as to how you spent how many millions of dollars to get her to walk when you could have cut a deal with me. And here's the deal. We're going to go time served, and then we're going to do another year in the cuckoo farm, and then supervised release. And the prosecution was like, I got to probably take that deal, because if she walks 12-0 next time, I'm done. At least I can go back to the community and said, listen, I listened to you and, you know, made a plea that I thought, you know, I could potentially get in court. I don't know, Jay. This is way more your expertise than mine.
2: Well, you said a really smart observation last week, which is when he talked to Trump and Trump said, you know, this is a sad situation, needs to be worked out.
0: Yep.
2: What he gave was the prosecutor the ability, the latitude to settle this case. Just that statement. Yep. So by Redmond saying to the president, you know, pardon her, he's not dumb. He knows he can't pardon her. He's just trying to get the message Trump.
0: He's trying to get a soundbite, and he got one.
2: And it's even better. He's trying to get the message, like, I say this, someone's going to ask Trump that, and he's going to give me a reasonable response.
0: Absolutely. And now he goes to the prosecution and said, listen, even the president says settle this.
2: Right? Yep, and that's what you said last week. I was listening. I heard you say that. Is that just gave him the ability to do it? Gave him the permission slip.
0: Yep, and that prosecutor at the end of the day is a politician, and he has to report back to these to the community that just kicked his ass 11-1. He has them to those are his voting those are his pool of people that he has to get elected or not elected. Now he can go and Jay, hey, listen, I listen to the community. I think that she needs punished in some way, shape, or form, but obviously we don't have the budget to go forward on the second time. Blah, blah, blah, blah, blah. She's going to walk. I promise. I don't agree with that.
2: Well, I don't know if she'll ever walk, but...
0: She's walking.
8: Yeah, she's wheeling.
0: She's walking.
2: She's wheeling out of that place. She's not walking
0: She's wheeling right on out, buddy.
9: The demonization of a juror that perhaps doesn't come to the same conclusion as the popular vote.
0: I mean, Jay, this single-handedly would want me, if I lived in that area, I would say I am not going to be on any jury.
2: Nope.
0: Even living down here, you know, in a more conservative, I doubt that this would ever happen in Florida type deal. I still don't want any part of a high profile to be on a jury.
2: Most people get a ton of anxiety when they get that juror letter in the mail.
0: Yeah.
2: And my wife, it like literally makes her really uncomfortable because she doesn't like a lot of it, but most of all, doesn't like being in the position of having to judge what's going on with somebody. The whole
0: and
2: thing makes her uncomfortable.
0: Doesn't want any unnecessary light on herself. No.
2: And then you see this, and now the fear is you're never going to be able to get any good juror, especially in this community, because all I would simply say is, I'm afraid that if I'm a holdout, I'm going to be persecuted by the media.
0: Now, Jay, can I ask you a question? If you're an attorney by your career, does that automatically eliminate you from being in a jury if you're a defense or an attorney like yourself?
2: 99.9% of the time, you're going to get off for cause.
0: Right.
2: You know, a good juror is going to ask me a couple questions and then say, Judge, can we bring Mr. Diaco up to the bench? Let me ask him a couple questions.
0: Right.
2: You know, you've done plaintiff's work your whole life. You don't like insurance companies. You don't think they do it right. Isn't that right? Yep. See you. You're out for cause.
0: Exactly.
9: Would say in the country or those that are weighing in on TikTok, how do you think that's going to play out?
10: Man, I have so many questions, as does everybody else who's followed this case. First off, are they going to try it again? Second of all,
0: nope.
10: Where do they do it?
0: Somewhere far away.
10: What do they do? Does the prosecution decide to go with the same raft of charges? Do they choose lesser charges?
2: New lawyers.
10: It still has to say something to the prosecution that the jury was 11-1, but... I mean, look, this is why you have to have unanimity. This is why you have to have 12 jurors vote one way or another. And this juror was entitled to having listened to all of the evidence, having been selected through a process before this trial ever began. And to see the way that the guy's been treated just because he didn't go with 11 other people.
0: It's criminal.
10: That's something. So my question is, of the prosecutors, are they going to want to go through this again? Are they going to
0: No.
2: Do you think that, you know, sometimes, well, not sometimes, all the time, lawyers are strategic about putting the face forward that they think is going to be most effective. I think the prosecution made a terrible error in putting that particular, not any female lawyer, that particular female lawyer against Redmond. I think that when you have a guy like that that's going to walk into the courtroom and clearly take all the air out of the courtroom, you need another man or woman that can do the same thing.
0: You need a J.D. Acco with a Kevin kicker or a kicker with a J. You need all hands on. You need a Norman Canella senior and junior with a J and Kevin kicker. You need the big boys up there because this salty old dog knows his way around.
2: Yep. And you know what Kevin Hazlett would have done? He would have gotten on all fours with an exercise belt and he would have put a stopwatch on for 18 minutes. That's what I would have done.
0: Yep.
2: For 18 minutes. And I'd sit there and I'd sit there and then on my phone would ring. I'd have someone call me right at minute 9. And I'd say, oh, honey, everything's, just go get the toilet supplies, the toilet paper. Okay. I'll see you in an hour. Bye.
0: And then get back to choking.
2: Come on. Come on, man. It's the most horrific thing when you just think about the 18 plus minutes. That's really, that is unbelievable.
8: For each kid?
0: Six minutes a kid.
8: Jeez.
0: 6 minutes a kid.
2: And then the one lived for 5 days.
0: The baby lived.
2: It's one of the most heinous crimes in our lifetimes that we've ever seen. When it's, the Andrea Yates, it was horrible. She drowned him and it was one act. Vehicle goes down the boat ramp. See ya. This is systematically taking the life out of your child. And they say when you strangle somebody that there's a whole different level of personalness to it because you're sitting there watching it. And it's just, I can't even imagine as a father.
0: And you're hands on. I mean, you're actually hands on there.
2: It's loud. It's violent. They're struggling for their lives. It doesn't happen immediately. It takes time. The whole time you're deliberately doing what you're doing. And so
0: have any of you guys watched the Lizzie Borden story on Netflix?
2: No.
0: Oh.
2: Who's that? What's that?
0: Lizzie Borden?
2: I don't even know the name.
0: Lizzie Borden was a famous teenage girl in the 1890s. That lived, I forget, like somewhere in like New England or Massachusetts or something like that. And her dad was very affluent and married a woman that was her stepmom. And her stepmom was just a complete bitch and mentally and physically abused her. Mm-hmm. And she concocted a way to kill her mom and dad.
8: Oh,
0: and she kills them. And she was acquitted. She was acquitted in 1894, 1895. Or something like that, and she was acquitted.
8: 1892, yeah.
0: Yeah, 1892.
8: In Massachusetts.
0: Yeah, read what you got.
8: She tried and acquitted of the 1892 axe murders of her father and stepmother.
0: Yeah, and she came in brutal. She killed him, Jay, with an axe to the forehead, right down the bridge of their nose, and then whacked her stepmom 40. She took 40 hacks at her.
2: There must have been some pretty heavy evidence of the abuse she took. That's wild.
0: Yeah.
2: When I was in high school in Village Lake in St. Petersburg, we came home from school one day and there was the tape lines up. And it was a young girl who was being actively sexually molested by her father. And she blew his head off and she got off.
0: As she should have.
2: I agree.
0: As she should. Absolutely. Yeah, if you got a chance, it's on Netflix. It's called Monster.
2: I want to watch that.
0: Lizzie Borden. And it's so great. I'm getting ready to do, I think it's 4 or 5 episodes. Eric and I are going to finish, I think, the one. But anyway, Lummy, me and Pete, this tomorrow's podcast is about Lizzie Borden.
8: Oh, nice.
0: Pete's going to break down, like like un-Hollywood it, meaning like break it down.
2: So I can just watch one episode of Deadly Intentions, or I can watch five episodes over there.
0: Yeah.
2: I'm going for one.
0: Exactly.
11: Don't chalk up their behavior to being crazy rednecks.
12: Yeah, think about that.
11: They're just totally insane. The Bubba the Love Sponge Show.

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1: Too loud to ignore. Too real to fake. Bubba. We now return to the Bubba the Love Sponge Show.

0: that Lindsey Clancy juror. I know they're going in front of Your Honor either today or tomorrow.
1: Tomorrow. Yes.
0: With regards to how the guy filled out his questionnaire. And now, Jay, will they have an up? I mean, will they literally bring his questionnaire in? Like, will it be open to the public, or would it be in camera only? Or, like, you know, because that's how he filled that out is probably the root of what the questioning is.
2: I think the most appropriate way would be to do it in camera. I don't know the way that this judge is going to do it. Because of such public interest, he may do it in open court. I think that's what the media outlets are hoping for.
0: Maybe
2: we can actually see it.
0: Maybe redacted, maybe personal information redacted, like his name, you know, address, date of birth, maybe.
2: Right, because in theory, he's supposed to still be anonymous with the court, even though we all know who he is.
0: So, you know, you could probably show... They could probably in open court show how he answered certain questions. You just couldn't show his personal information, right?
2: And I don't think they could do a cross-exam and bring him in court and open court in front of everybody in the whole world and ask him questions about that. I think that's got to be done in chambers and private.
0: Yeah, it is. I mean, how he answered it is what his testimony is, how he answered it. I don't think there's any further questioning that you could, you know, because at that point you've doxed his identity.
2: Yep, it's true or not true, right?
0: Right. Man, I was trying to play this today, but the language, this girl, and the language, and she ends this and F's that, and it just, I wish I could play it because it's just so wrong on several different levels. She was in middle school at the time, and she now is admitting on social media, on her TikTok, and almost in a boastful type way, not saying that she was sorry, not taking responsibility for ruining a man's life, but social media users are furious for, and even some calling for her to be charged with. She absolutely needs to be charged, or this kind of behavior is going to continue on. After a young woman posted a video admitted that as a middle school student, she falsely accused a male teacher of sexual misconduct just because he wouldn't let her sit next to her friend.
1: Oh, God.
2: So, oh, my Lord.
0: She wanted to sit next to her friend. He's like, no, we got a seating chart or whatever he said. He's the teacher. And she went and said that he sexually touched her and talked inappropriately. The story doesn't necessarily dox or go into the male person that she's alluding that she did this to, but viewers pointed out that she never once took responsibility for potentially ruining a man's life. She smiled throughout the story and ended it by saying her actions weren't that bad and weren't really her fault. This is exactly the kind of behavior that makes people skeptical of sexual assault allegations and can make it harder for genuine victims to be believed. Falsely accusing somebody of something think about this. You're a middle school male teacher. This girl asks to sit by her friend. You know that might end up being disruptive and not good for the class, and so you as the teacher have every right to say, no, we're going to go with assigned seating or however you see it. She gets mad, her and her friends. I watched a little bit of the video. They went to lunch and they concocted this story that they were going to go after lunch into the dean or the principal's office and make these allegations against this male teacher that he had sexually approached them, either used language or touched them. And, you know, it doesn't say what happened to him, but I'm assuming not good, right?
2: Yeah, no, doesn't go well.
0: So, like, and if you watch this video, which I can't because of the language that she uses and how boastful she is about ruining this man's life and making these allegations is sickening. And I would hope that whatever, maybe she's an adult now, but whatever, wherever municipality or wherever she lives, that they take this and use it against her because you potentially ruined a man's life. And does he get, like, Jay, do they undo what potentially may have happened to him? Like, do they go in and say, hey, listen, we erroneously charged you of this? And, you know, like, what happens there?
2: If he was terminated or if he went to jail or if he did anything, I mean, he's got a suit against everybody. And it's tragic because, like you said, could you imagine being a middle school teacher and you've really committed yourself to educate the youth? You're not getting paid a lot of money.
0: No.
2: You know, your trade-off is you get summers. it's a pretty weak trade-off to for how little they get paid.
0: Too much.
2: How much
0: you get 60 days off, you know, whatever.
2: But for the amount of responsibility, they don't get paid nearly enough. So you're a guy who you're teaching kids, and then this is done to you? What, you think maybe his wife could have left him? His children think he's crazy?
0: Could have been jailed? Could have been jailed, right?
2: I mean, just the accusation, as you know, is often enough.
0: Yeah.
2: The accusation is oftentimes worse than a conviction.
0: Right.
2: Doesn't matter. You're always the accused.
0: They could go to, hey, Mr. McGillicuddy, you can either resign and you're done, teaching certificate lifted, or if you want to get cute, we're going to go ahead and get the authorities involved, or you can privately step away now. Ruined his career, ruined, you know, potentially his relationship that he has romantically with whomever it may be. And chances are, I mean, as you dig deeper into this, maybe there were some criminal type deal. They should certainly throw the book at this bitch.
3: It looks like they found out that it wasn't true. He didn't lose his job, and they both girls were charged with one count of false.
0: Oh, really?
3: Yeah, false swearing on public health, cyber stalking, and online impersonation.
0: Which is what? Which is, you know,
3: slap on the hairs.

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1: Ann would do it, and then me and Jimmy Clevis and UJ and Pitty and Steve would all know about it, and we would be told to shut up, but Dan would be like, hey, man, guess who I met in L.A. last night at, Madonna.
2: Mm-hmm. Yeah, you and Sean Penn, 30 years apart.
1: Yeah. I mean, not that this fits Dan's current template, but that, Dan, that certainly is some bragging rights. I mean, you'd be the only one out of all of us to be like, I blasted Madonna. None of you guys could ever say that.
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1: It is officially October. Wow. Hate to be an old timer, but where's all the time gone? We only got three more months, October, November, December, and then boom, we're done with 2026. Overall, I got three more months of it. By the way, the Pop of the Love Sponge Show. Hello, Thursday, October 1st, 2026. Brian the Babyface Matroni. I've had to tell him be quiet three times because of our organic talk.
5: Save it for the air.
1: For the air.
5: Save it for the air.
1: Why blow some great talk when you can share it with your fine consumers? That being said, I think 2026 is a great year. It was the year that we moved into the new facilities. And it's taken all of 2026 to get everything unpacked and moved and put in containers and various things like that. So I think 2026 has been good. I think 2027 will be really, really good in the new facilities, a whole entire fiscal year here. And, as we moved our facility, was it April 1st, Lummy?
6: You love saying fiscal year, but fiscal years typically run like August to July or September to August. You mean calendar year?
1: Yeah, I do.
6: Yeah.
1: Thank you. And
7: it sounds better saying fiscal year.
1: But Brian, in the few instances that I do use it, I probably use it 50% correctly and 50% incorrectly. And if I was to defend myself in your criticism, which I duly respect and acknowledge that I probably use it incorrectly, but like, for instance, when our fiscal year for BARP is September 15th to September 15th. In that context, I probably use it correctly.
6: Yes.
1: But when I'm talking about a calendar year, such as the entire year of 26, the former year of 25, potentially the next year of 27, I stand corrected, and that would be calendar year.
6: Or just year. It's been a good year.
1: Sure.
6: Most people know it that way.
1: Thank you for calling me out, and I acknowledge your correction, if you will. So within the calendar year of 2026, we've been a little disheveled as we're trying to move everything that we had. Like, what were we in the Nassau Street studios like?
7: We moved in here for Memorial Day.
1: Memorial Day.
7: Yeah.
1: But I think we were in Nassau starting on the first Monday of 2012, I think. So that would have put us there about, 14 years, something like that?
7: Yeah.
1: So we had 14 years of stuff that we've had to throw away. How many errands?
7: I think it was eight.
1: No, I think it was more like 12. Dump trailers full of junk.
6: Could have sold most of it.
1: Oh, gee, please. Can you just do me one favor?
6: No.
1: Well,
6: mystery box thing's going to go on forever.
1: No, it's not. It's not. I'm
6: never going away.
1: Please. Why are you the only one that won't listen? I just ask you to nicely to stop with the mystery box. It's stupid.
6: Okay? It's not stupid.
1: Well, it is. I think it's stupid. That means it's stupid.
6: Mm.
1: Okay? Thank you. No. That being said, Lummy, as we have enjoyed being here since Memorial Day, there's some bugs that we're working out, various, because this is an all-new operation, all-new wiring. I moved into the house, I think, last year, calendar year 2025. I moved into the house portion of this. Then it took us like 4 months, 5 months to get the studio portion ready. And when we, and when Eric and I first moved out here to live, not to broadcast, because there was, from December to like May, I commuted every morning. We had stopped living in the warehouse at the studios upstairs. We stopped that and we moved out here. Well, when we...
6: You made a warehouse a ware home, though.
1: I did. I did. Thank you. I did, until the rats got us.
7: Yes.
1: So, you know, but so here's the deal. When we first moved out here, there was about a 4 or 5 month period that we just lived here, and we were doing things like we put up a little fence and got some containers for storage, and Bob Cook was in the process of remodeling this 3-car garage into the studio, and, you know, just did some stuff. Let me, we relocated the goats over here.
7: Yes.
1: And do the goats like it here way better?
7: Oh, extremely.
1: Like, you know, because they actually have some real estate. Let me, I noticed something yesterday, and I wasn't prepared to talk about this, but organically the goats came up, and I have to tell you this, and I know that it's potentially going to upset you. So, Brian, you might have to help me calm him down.
6: Oh, boy. You're putting one of them down?
1: No, I'm not putting one of them down, but I think he... Lummy, I don't think they like you as much. Like, yesterday after your sports show,
7: yeah.
1: I saw you drive by, and you spent less than a minute with them. But do you know who comes in every... almost
7: oh,
1: every...
7: Oh, Greg.
1: They love him more now.
7: They, oh, I mean, I was with them for about an hour before... and then when I was leaving, I mean, it was about, it was,
1: well,
7: it
1: Greg,
7: like it was gonna
1: rain. But Greg's a dirty mother effer, because he every day brings them bananas and apples, and they associate that, you know, they're wild animals. And
7: of course.
1: And at the end of the day, they associate probably the person that feeds them is their favorite.
6: Well, you liked me better when I was bringing you food every show, before every show.
7: Warren McDonald, $25.
1: I mean, I'm glad you correlate my affection with food. Thank you. You think only solidifying that you're calling me an indirect fat ass? But
6: no,
1: that's
6: no,
1: okay.
6: I'm calling you a dumb animal.
1: Oh, okay. I'm just, you know what? I'm right there with livestock, ladies and gentlemen. And Brian Betroni's little head has very, very, he's already corrected me 3 times. He's told me he's been defiant and said he's not changing this.
6: I've
1: one
6: corrected you
1: thing.
6: One time.
1: And he has now called me as dumb as livestock.
6: One time I corrected
1: so,
6: you.
1: So, Lummy, yesterday I see New York Greg go out there.
7: Yeah.
1: And they just go crazy and they start hopping and getting all, you know, all... really, really, really jovial, and they like really love him. And I think that you've lost your, I think you've lost your pecking order with the goats.
7: No,
1: they'll
7: listen to me. He just has to win them over with the, you know, fruit and treats and things like that.
1: Are you kind of their sensei?
7: Oh yeah, like I sit there. If you go after the show, Brian will hear. I'll show him. I just stand there and they look at me, and you could hear him start saying, "Come here, come here." Come here.
6: Well, let's do a test, Bubba. Let's film Lummy and Greg going out there at the same time and see who they go to.
7: Yeah.
1: Now, we can maybe do that Monday. Lummy, I have to go to the doctor. I have a 10:40 doctor's appointment today. And then tomorrow I got to shoot right to the track, because this is one of our biggest weekends of the track.
6: Your doctors can't do telemed for you?
1: No, they allow me to do telemed except once a year. So that this is the once a year where I got to go in for, you know, my checkup, and then they draw blood and, you know, do like
6: finger the bum.
1: I don't know that the guy is going to finger my bum. I hope not. My bum doesn't feel so good right now. I had a major explosion this morning. And but I did clean it with a bidet, and then I went to the shower. So it's probably clean, but it feels a little blowed out. You know, like when you have a major, major BM?
6: Yes.
1: And it takes a while for your bum to kind of get back to its stock position.
6: Yeah.
1: Now, Brian, do you ever, I mean, like, I know you're going to probably make fun of me, but do you ever blow out your bum, like, when you really have an aggressive BM?
6: Oh, I think everybody does,
1: yeah.
6: Right?
1: And you can kind of feel it, that it's kind of a little bit, would that be protracted?
6: Prolapsed.
1: Okay. Oh. Protracted might be where it go when it goes back to resting position. I don't know.
6: Yeah.
1: I think mine is
6: that retracted, but I don't know.
1: I think I'm prolapsed like right now. And if I was to get my prostate checked, you know, and you walk into the doctor's and you're prolapsed, he might like kind of think maybe something else is going on, you know. And I'm like, then you have to defend. You're like, listen, doc, I know you're getting ready to check my prostate. I'm a little prolapsed because I had a big BM before I got here. And then he's not going to want to do his job because you just BM'd, right?
6: That would be a cruel thing to do to your doctor. The just conundrum. Go and then not wipe.
1: But here's the thing. Oh, my God.
7: It's a dick move.
1: I am so, and I hate to say, this is a horrible pun, but I'm so anal retentive with regards to like
6: cleanliness.
1: I'm
6: right there with you. I could never do it, but it is a hilarious idea.
1: I have a bidet, and I blow it all off with that, and then I come in with the Hazel Witch Preparation 8 wipes. I don't flush those, but because there's nothing on, like when I wipe, there's literally nothing there. There's not, maybe a little bit of blood because I pushed too hard, but just very, like.
6: I know I'm done when there's blood on the toilet paper.
1: I mean, it's, my bum is clean. My bum, I'm very, very conscious of my bum. Because I can feel it back there, whether it's swampy or, you know. And then my biggest anxiety, Lummy, is, you know, when outside of my home, I don't have a bidet. So when I went and stayed with Larry for 4 days and I had to really wipe like the average human being that doesn't have a bidet to clean it all up, I felt as if
6: you felt dirty.
1: Well, I take a

0: you can buy a toilet that comes equipped stock with a bidet, or you can, I think, what's it called? The tushy?
1: Yeah, the tushy.
0: My sister bought me a tushy, which is an add-on to your existing toilet. And as much as you want to clown it, I'm not clowning it.
2: We're having a good time with it. You think clowning it.
0: All right, so here's the deal.
2: You're sensitive today.
0: My sister told me, like, it's an absolute game changer. And for a year, it sat in a box. And I'm like, I'm not. Finally, I think Big Red hooked it up at the old studios.
1: Yes, he did.
0: And he hooked it up, and then I swear by it. Like, Brian, you don't have one, do you?
2: No, I don't have a bidet.
0: I'm telling you right now. I might put one here in the. But Brian, you probably strategically.
2: I've used a bidet. I'm familiar with them. If you go to Japan, that's the even 15 years ago, 10 years ago when I was there, they had them everywhere. Like the hotel rooms, heated toilet.
0: They're so nice.
2: They play music. I mean, it's a whole thing.
0: It's a whole rigmarole doing a deal.
2: Whole rigmarole.
0: So anyway, listen, I had as within this 2026 calendar year that we've lived here, we have experienced, when we first moved here in December, Lummy, the person that lived here before us was some Russian dude. And he was stealing electric from with the coochie. Now, like, he was stealing electric. So when I call the electric company that provides electric to this particular area where I live in Wesley Chapel, it is with the coochie. Now,
2: With a
0: LaCoochie. Thank you. Thank you for the correction on that. I want to continue to sound and look stupid. So, listen, I had Duke Energy for like 18 to 20 years when I lived in Pinellas, and then went over in Tampa. I had Tico, and now I have Withalacoochee. And so when we first got here, Lummy, I wanted, we had that big green box.
1: Oh, yeah.
0: And it provides the power to the property. Well, I wanted to, have one leg go into here, the studios, and then the other leg go to the house, and the Bubba Radio Network pay for this electric bill, and then Erica would pay for the home electric bill. So I wanted to split the service, because when we got here, it was just all one meter, and we wanted to split the meter. So when we first got here in December, I called with the coochie power, and they came out here, and they're like, the person that lived here before you guys was stealing power. They bypassed the meter and directly wired it into the. And so thank you for coming out, because we would have never known, that you were stealing power, because we don't really have a way other than, absorbent, power bills, for us to regulate. So thank you. And we're like, okay, I don't want to be stealing power. Can you guys just, run a leg to the garage and then run a leg to the house? So the house leg had already been ran, so they didn't have to run, redo that one, Lummy. That had been ran, and it's, the power box is over there by, over there.
1: Yeah.
0: Over there, and then so they ran, they didn't touch the house one, and then they ran a new one to the garage here where the studios are, and put a meter on there, and then redid my meter on my home, and we're good. No problem. With a LaCoochee, the best electric company ever. I met a couple dudes, took their phone numbers down in case I had an emergency, whole nine yards. So me and Erica wake up yesterday at 3:30, because that's when my alarm goes off. Well, I have a mini split air conditioning unit in my bedroom, so I can get it extra cold. I can get my bedroom down to 61 at night. Wow. 61, it's the best. Oh, my God. And so I wake up at 3:30 and I'm hot. My bedroom's like 76 degrees. I'm like, what? And my mini split says PF. Well, I looked up my make and model, and it means there was a
2: power failure.
0: Yeah. Well, I figured it was, and no lights are working. The house is completely dead. Well, then all of a sudden the kitchen lights, which were dead, start flickering like you're in a haunted house. Like half dim. Oh. Like they all had dimmers on them, and the microwave won't run, the refrigerator won't run, but the lights are flickering like

0: It's almost you're in a haunted house. I'm like, man, this doesn't seem right. Like, how can your lights, how can you get, like, what's going on around here? So I have an electrician friend, not going to mention who it was, and I called him over here. And let me, while we were on the air, he diagnosed what it was. He's like, listen, the leg going in, you got two legs of power going into your house. One of them is running 122, which I guess is the right number. The other one's registering 38. So the transmission line that goes from the green box to your house it's probably been severed in some way, shape, or form. I'm like, well, we haven't been digging. We haven't dug anything. We haven't. You know, there hasn't been like nothing that's been flooded out or not, you know, the area from the power box to the home, nothing. We haven't had anything. So Erica calls with an Akuchi power, and I'm not kidding you. Within 9 minutes, they got a truck out here and they send, and I got on my screen right now, Lummy, and I posted it on my Facebook. They send these guys out, and this guy's name was Jim. He drove the big bucket truck. This was his worker named Woody, and then these were the two supervisors, Nate and Glenn. And they come out here, Lummy, and they got this sonar device that they go, you know, and it shows you exactly where the line is severed. And then they make Woody, this guy here, he digs the hole where the line is severed. And within 30 minutes, and you know what happened?
1: What?
0: A tree root.
1: Oh.
0: A tree root, which was the size of a log, which was like this big. A tree root from one of the trees had, you know, eventually severed the line or made the line so that it was not whole and it was just hanging on by fibers, which was causing the power, you know, to be intermittent to, you know, very low voltage into the house. And so within 30 minutes, they had this thing fixed. And I cannot think with an Akuchi power for, I mean, that's a major deal when you have your main transmission line to your house that's been severed. That's a major deal. Like, you had to dig it all up. You got to then splice it and deal with all this power and stuff. And let me, I was out there and they actually gave me a commemorative with the Akuchi hard hat.
2: Did you do?
0: Look, yes.
1: You got the supervisor helmet.
0: Yeah, I got the supervisor helmet. Now, I have, Lummy, I was talking to the guys, and I did figure out that if you're a brown shirt with a coochie guy, you're a supervisor. Oh.
1: So is this going to lead?
0: Hard hat just fell down.
1: Is this going to lead into the next Bubba Army merchandise?
0: What do you mean?
1: Bubba Army hard hat.
0: We had hard hats.
1: Did we?
0: Yeah, we had hard hats back in the day. No, because hard hats usually are assigned or given by the company, and they have, through their insurance and OSHA, they got a, you know, they get an approved. My hard hat may not be from the company that is, you know, backing the hard hats that, you know, that with the Akuchi buys. Mm. Brian, you agree? Like, you know, that's all probably done internally, and they have a whole hard hat division that picks the best hard hat and is OSHA approved, and you can only wear one of their hard hats for insurance purposes, because if you're wearing a knockoff Bubba Army hard hat, it may not have the protection. Like, if you look at their hard hats, I mean, they got like, you know, the adjustable band in there, and then they got this neat little visor for the sun.
1: Oh, nice.
0: As you can see on my Facebook posting, I'm wearing my hard hat at that time with Woody, Jim, Nate, and Glenn. But I will tell you, man, I've had...
2: You look like...
0: I look like what? I look like what?
2: A special needs kid. Just excited to be out there with the power workers.
0: I was actually barking out some orders to Erica, and she caught me with my mouth open.
2: Yeah.
0: Yes, indeed, I do look special needs.
2: I'm happy. The power company.
0: I'm at the power company. Can you guys show me how to dig a hole? Bubba likes digging holes.
2: Can I go up in the bucket? Can I,
0: Brian, here's the embarrassing thing is I did ask to go in the bucket. So, Jim, the guy to my left.
2: The guy
0: that's putting his arm around me, his name's Jim, James, and he was the one driving the power bucket truck, and I did say, Jim, can I get up in that bucket?
1: Did he say no?
0: No, he goes, no, we
2: I run a grader at my track gym. No. You can trust me. I know how to run hard equipment. So,
0: this guy stepped in right here. He was kind of the boss. These two guys were Nate and Glenn. These were the two boss. Let me, if you got a brown shirt on and you work at Withacoochee, you're a super, like you're a boss man.
1: Yeah.
0: And then the blue shirt guys are the worker bees. Okay.
1: Well, you can see
0: who's sweaty, yeah. Right? So this guy said, nope, you can't be getting in that bucket truck. Nuh-uh. We're real strict about who gets in those bucket trucks. And I'm like, I was just kidding.
2: Please.
0: I don't want to go in the bucket truck. But
2: you weren't kidding. You would have gone right on up if it said yes.
0: I could have picked a different picture. I just picked this one. But it does have my mouth open. Everybody else that works with Acoochee Power looks like normal men. I look like a special needs guy. With a hard hat on, and then I'm holding my actual black cap.
2: But if it makes your hands look like kind of tizzy too.
0: Yeah.
2: Oh
0: God. Woo. Well, anyway,
2: I love that photo.
0: If you'd like to go to my Facebook and see the Bubba special needs pic with four ass kicking with the Acoochee dudes, Glenn and James and Woody
2: and Nate Dog,
0: these guys, you know, I had a major breach in my main transmission line that was breached by a root. And my first electrical guy, Lummy, that got here like at 8:30 and diagnosed it, so I knew what to tell the Withacoochee guys. He was like, man, if this can ruin all of your appliances.
1: Oh,
0: like, you know, Brian, like...
2: Yeah, because it surges, right?
0: Right. Well,
2: burn out the circuit boards.
0: Well, because they're used to getting a full 120 volts or 240 volts, like basically, you know, your major appliances run on 240. He goes, if they're only getting 35, 40, they're running like a quarter of the power they need, so they won't cycle up, and you'll probably end up, like you said, Brian, burning out the circuit board because it's not equipped to run on that low power. So, you know, they turned off when he was here, he turned off the power to my entire house so that my air and everything wasn't struggling to try to start itself, because the air unit wouldn't even start itself. You'd hear it trying, but it wouldn't. So anyway, on my Facebook, which is at the Bubba Army, I took a picture. Yes, I do look like special needs. Brian, thank you for bringing that up.
2: I'm sorry. I know I got off to a bad start this morning, God, and that doesn't make it any better.
0: You're killing me.
2: But I had to do it. So, hey, I got to ask you a couple more questions. Did you send them home with a Bubba Army merch package?
0: Absolutely.
2: Absolutely.
0: Every one of them got cologne, a beanie, a regular hat, T-shirts for those that we had, koozies.
1: Stickers?
0: Stickers. The cheapy sunglasses, flip flops. I mean, I loaded them up. I really did.
2: And then, do you know when you'll really love Withacoochee? Is at the end of their fiscal year when they send you
0: a check.
2: Yeah, because they're a co-op, so they're owned by the customers.
0: Isn't that great though?
2: Yeah.
0: Erica has always had Withacoochee, right? When she lived in Santa Ana, and then with her dad's property and her son's property. And do you know she gets like a $750 check back?
2: Yeah, the longer you live there, the more you get back.
0: And the longer you've been a customer,
2: yep,
0: or something like
2: that. Yeah, yeah, yeah.
0: Her rebate check for the at the end of the year is damn near $1,000. I'm like, what? When I was paying, you know, when I was living in Tierra Verde with Duke, you know, and my house, listen, my power bill back in my big house, it was $1,400 a month.
1: Oof.
0: I mean, I had five.
2: Keeping that place at 61.
0: You know, yeah. But I'm like, hold on. And when we were dating back then, she was like, oh, yeah, I got a $768 check from Withacoochee. I'm like, what? She goes, yeah, my power, you know. I'm like,
2: I'm going to need you to sign that over to me.
0: Yeah, I need that immediately. So, yeah, are they the only power company around?
1: There's like five or six co-op in Florida.
0: No, I mean, Tico doesn't do that.
1: No. Tico
0: might be the worst.
1: They are.
0: Tico is a bunch of dicks.
2: No, Duke's worse than Tico.
1: No, okay, Tico got bought out, and they keep getting worse.
2: They're getting worse, but Duke has been the worst.
0: Well, with the Acoochee guys told me that the average home, and I don't know what I'm talking. Listen, I'm not an electrician. As you can see, I took a special needs picture with some guys that really are, know a lot about electric. This electric is their job. They're linemen and all that kind of deal. Supposedly, Lummy, that with the Acoochee, the wattage that comes into your home, everybody's home, and with an Acoochee is 14,400.
2: That's shocking.
0: Where whereas most major power companies, it's only like 7,500 watts that come into your home. 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So, I mean, somebody can chin check me on that, but the Width of the Coochie guys told me that, you know, every one of their residential places, that you, there's 14,000, like 14,400 coming into your home, as compared to most power companies have it at like 7,500. And they had some reasoning behind it back in the day, but it more power coming into your home means less amperage, means more efficiency.
2: Width of the Coochie Electric, more power to you.
0: There you go. Double the power. So anyway, as this, thank you, Width of the Coochie. I'm a huge, Lummy, they had a crew here probably faster than I could have had an ambulance.
2: If you're going to have a heart attack, you're calling Width of the Coochie out?
0: If I'm having a medical episode, I'm calling Nate and Glenn and Woody and Jim and Width of the Coochie, and because they will
2: bring
0: get
2: the
0: here.
2: Paddles.
0: They'll get here. They might be able to shock me back to power than to life than the ambulance. I literally, Erica called the emergency line, and there was a guy here, Jim, in the truck with the bucket truck, and Woody. No, I think actually, I think that Glenn got here first, the supervisor, and about, I'm not kidding you, 7 minutes.
1: That's really
0: seven minutes. I'm like, where's the substation? Are you guys literally down the road? He goes, no, I was on a call about 3 miles from here, and the dispatch, you know, gave your address, and I'd be like, I got it. So, yeah, they were here in 7 minutes.
1: Dukey called for a problem. They'll be there in about a day.
2: Seven days.
1: Yeah.
0: You call Duke on Monday. They might get there on Wednesday.
1: Yeah, exactly.
0: And Antico may get there in a week.
1: Yeah, whatever,
0: so
1: they get around to it.
0: Brian is probably one of the most knowledgeable overall sports guys I know. I mean, he knows MMA. I could have an MMA guy, a UFC top 10 guy on. And I've kind of lost touch with UFC. Brian would know everything about this guy. You know, I could have a golf guy on. Brian would know everything about golf.
2: Did you watch the President's Cup this weekend?
0: No, I did
2: it
0: not.
2: It was exciting.
0: The only thing I think, Brian, you might be a little bit lacking would be racing. I don't think you're big on racing.
2: Yeah, not huge.
0: Yeah.
2: Not huge.
0: But baseball, hockey, football, college, you know, golf, MMA, Brian's pretty much up to speed on it. So my first question is this, Brian. I think tonight's the Lightning opener against the Rangers in New York.
2: No. Oh, yeah. No, yeah. I'm sorry. Yeah, tonight is the Lightning opener against the Rangers.
0: You better profusely apologize to me.
2: No, I was thinking about I thought we were talking about home opener.
0: I said tonight's the Lightning opener
2: in New York. I know. I screwed that up.
0: Thank you. See, it'd be nice when you occasionally...
2: But see, I won't be on it for an hour and a half like
0: I'm
2: you.
0: I'm not going to be. Okay. We're going to move right on.
2: No, I'm saying
0: My question to you is, then Saturday they open up home. So, and then Saturday...
2: Against the Capitals.
0: Saturday might represent something that may have never been done in the history of Tampa sports. And we'll get into that momentarily. But my question to you with regards to the Lightning, they open up tonight in New York. Is Hedman back? Is he full roster? Is he full participation? You know, I know they had 3 or 4 exhibition games or preseason games. Did he participate in any of those? Do you have a report on Hedman?
2: I believe he's back and ready to go for the season.
0: Did he play any preseason?
2: Yes.
0: Okay. So,
2: yeah.
0: So
2: 19 and a half minutes in the real game.
1: He said he's looking forward to putting last season behind him.
0: Yeah, well, we are too, my friend. So they open up. So Saturday we got the Lightning. They have a home opener at, what is that, Benchmark
2: Arena.
0: I'm just going to call it the Ice Palace, just refer back to the regular deal, or Amalie Arena. Why did Amalie give up rights? Get too expensive?
2: Yeah, they usually got everything they could out of it. You know?
0: They usually get sweetheart deals like that first deal.
2: Yeah. I mean, how much motor oil do you think they were selling because they had their name on an arena in Tampa?
0: So, you know, they open up Saturday at home in Tampa. Also, the USF Bulls college football team is playing a home game at Raymond James Stadium in Tampa.
2: At 7:30 against Temple.
0: And what's the hockey?
2: 7 p.m.
0: So 7 o'clock for Lightning, 7:30 for the USF Bulls. Then across the bridge in St. Pete is probably the sexy, well, arguably the sexiest, the sexiest